0: That's such a great point.
1: Yeah.
0: That little sort of intangible you get from growing up with the sport. He doesn't have that. And yet, you know, he started, 3 years at Arizona State?
1: He did, yeah.
0: So it wasn't like, you know, he started the last 11 games of his, he started right away.
1: Yeah.
0: JUCO. What is it called? I don't even know what it's called now.
1: Well, it's Big 12 now.
0: Oh, that's right. It's Big 12. Pac-10 12. Doesn't exist anymore, does it? Thanks, Max.
1: Nope.
0: I'm removed from college football.
1: What are you talking about? It was the Pac-12.
0: Pac-12.
1: See, you went back to even my day. I was recruited in the Pac-10.
0: Max, it was the Pac-8 at one point.
1: Too. It was. When my uncle played, it was the Pac-8.
0: Pac-8.
1: Right. Or it was just a Pac.
0: Right, yeah. So anyway, but he was able to play major college football and be a starter, and yet, you know, what you really like is a guy who you put a first-round grade on but also has upside. And I think Max has those things. Look, I can't say I know him. Just in talking to him, you know, he certainly is saying the right things about and appears to be, you know, eager to get there and study film, eager to think about football when he's not playing football. You know, that sort of thing. Now we'll see. You know, he's a young guy, and we'll see how it goes. But a lot of things, tangible and intangible, seem to be pointing in the right direction for Max Ahonachor.
1: He is still rising in camp. You're waiting for the lull, right? Because there's always a lull rookie where it kind of feels like they drop off a cliff for a practice. But right now, he's still ascending. And the two padded days we've had, he's looked like the best lineman, and he's gone against top competition. It's not like we're saying, oh, Max Ahonachor beat Malik Harrison 3 reps in a row, right? That's not your front line. He's going against Jack Sawyer. He's going against Nick Herbie. He's going against T.J. Watt. He's going against Alex Highsmith.
0: Right.
1: Your projected top four outside rushers. He's doing that job, and he's acquitting himself well as a rookie raw in this situation. So you're getting apples-to-apples comparisons with him.
0: Yep. That's good to see. And I think it's a very positive sign for the
2: little wry, like having a little, you know, tongue-in-cheek voice. I thought I would get more of that. It was a little bit more like as if a random person said it, more than like Wilbon. I guess I would have took it more like that. But it ain't no big. I'm sure they go have chicken wings and coffee tomorrow. I'm not saying it's beef, but it was. I thought it would be more tongue-in-cheek like that.
3: All right. Well, maybe I'll need to watch
4: Maybe that. Need to mediate, Rob, is what you need to do.
3: Yeah, I got a great picture with the three of us when we were at the crypto. It's a great picture. I'm in the middle, Stephen A. and Mike Wilbon. We've all known each other for 40 years, 30 years. You know what I mean? Like, for a long time, so.
2: Yeah.
3: Maybe I misread it.
2: No, it wasn't smoke. It just, you know, it wasn't smoke at all. It just, I thought it'd be more, a little bit more playful is all I'm saying. Like that.
3: Okay.
2: All right. Rob G., where we at with the WNBA, specifically, Sophie Cunningham has kind of been the topic for the last week or so, last couple.
4: Yes, she has, for a number of reasons, right? She went viral with the meme where she's pointing at an opponent. She got a new signature sneaker. And then most recently, she drew a lot of ire when she said in an ESPN feature that she, for lack of a better word, is against the idea of trans women in women's sports. She says her goal is to protect women's sports. And when that happened, it became a huge firestorm, right? That's been one of the big talking points here. For the last week or so, you had an opposing coach wearing a shirt in support of trans children. And today, Sophie Cunningham met with the media, and she took some umbrage with the way it's being covered. Take a listen.
5: I think that there's so much good going on in the WNBA. I think that basketball is being at the highest level it's ever been. I think our team in specific, we are breaking history right now with the amount of points that we're scoring on back-to-back games. I think the Minnesota game, there's just so much distraction. I think the WNBA media, all we ever do is cover everything except basketball. And it's like, what are we doing? There's so much. Like, you can talk about other things. I think those are great stories. I think it shows fans, you know, who people are outside of the court. But I also think we got to keep the main thing.
2: She's not wrong. Listen, we've talked about this quite a few times. The WNBA in and of themselves, I've said, I don't think they were ready for prime time in the sense of once the whole Caitlin Clark and Andrew Reese moved up to the WNBA, I think they got caught off guard. Like, oh, shoot, everybody's looking, everybody's watching. We got either new fan base or people who want to hate watch, because that happens too. We all know that. People hate watch things.
3: You know that. You got a morning show.
2: That's well, they only get one viewer that's a hate watcher. Okay, it's you every day. They're like, man, this cable box, and they know your exact address. For some reason, we get so much hate from it. But absolutely, the WNBA, they weren't prepared for that. I think that's a fair statement, that and all that comes with it. And when eyeballs are on you, how are you going to handle crisis? How are you going to handle beefs? How are you going to handle promotion? And I think they dropped the ball a handful of times. We've talked about that. But I do think what I would advise the WNBA, and what Sophie Cunningham might have hit on a little bit, is they're going to have to get ready that this is kind of how sports media is covered, period, right now. Sans for the NFL. The NFL is really the only one, except for maybe playoffs, where we come in on a day-to-day and we'll break down the actual game, right? We'll say, hey, the Rams, Seahawks, Sam Darnold threw interceptions. Man, I love the way the Rams ran the ball. And the defense really locked out. We'll do that. We don't really do that on a day-to-day, even with the NBA. We take those controversial stories. Kevin Durant and the text messages is in the burner accounts. We'll talk about Draymond Green walking off the bench. You know, that's just kind of how things are covered nowadays. With, you know, we got bigger, more sports shows. We got more podcasts. So I think she, and specifically WNBA, is going to have to get ready for that. And that's why it becomes incumbent for them to really make sure they're highlighting their league, highlighting the players, highlighting the good. Because unfortunately, that is how it's handled right now. People come in and they only want to talk about some crazy Caitlin Clark stuff or some crazy Angel Reese stuff, as opposed to Olivia Miles getting buckets and Paige Becker looks great and all these star players that they have. Asia Wilson dominating again, hitting the three ball this year. That isn't what's covered. So they're going to have to do a great job promoting that, and that it starts to maybe trickle down a bit. But that's how sports is right now, the way we cover it on a day. We don't really get into the day-to-day games, even with the NBA. It's usually the bigger stories. What's going on with the Celtics? Can Embiid stay healthy? I don't know. Fat Luka, skinny Luka. We don't necessarily cover it from a day-to-day, game-to-game standpoint, Rob.
3: Yeah, I disagree. I think that the problem with the WNBA and why you're at where you're at is that the basketball is not compelling enough to talk about it. And I think that is where the issue is, and why people focus in on the other stuff off the court. You just brought up a couple things, but most I'm talking about the general public. Mm-hmm. I don't think it's compelling enough. I really don't. I know that the attendance is better and up, and ratings are better and up, and a lot of Caitlin Clark still draws massive. That team massive when they're playing, they get big ratings. They do, and that helped.
2: They're the heels.
3: They are. There's no
2: and
3: doubt about it.
2: And her being a part of it helps, too, now that she's got a new little claim to fame, Sophie.
3: But you get my point. And I'm saying, I think that's why we are where we are with that league. If you have way more compelling stories, I'm talking about on the court and play, then the other stuff wouldn't be as big. And it just seems, I told you before, it feels like the Real Housewives kind of drama. There's always something. Somebody has to say something. Somebody's offended every day. And if there was really good basketball going on and things that to talk about in that league, I'm not so sure that people would focus so much on the other stuff.
2: Well, they are hooping. I will agree that I don't think everybody's into it. That's facts. Not everybody's into UFC. Not everybody into nobody's stands for it. Again, the NFL and, you know, baseball and basketball have a massive footprint in this country, but the NFL is a behemoth. Everybody doesn't have a huge fan base, so I completely agree with that, where people aren't just, everybody's going to the water cooler talking about it. But the product is actually really good if you're a basketball fan. Like, if you're into the hoops, they're still relatively in an infancy, Rob, when you go through the history of the league.
3: They've been around for 30 years. 30 years is a long time.
2: But here's where and to be where they are that we're even talking about is big. Because here's what I'll say. When you look back at NFL.
3: No, the only reason we're talking about them is one reason.
2: But I'm saying when you look back at leagues, we look at them now. It took those leagues decades to really jump off and get a footing. Like even a daggone Boston Celtics, we glamorize it now more. Like the 60s and all that. If you actually go back and look, the NBA was not the NBA like we think it is back then. We love Bill Russell, what the Celtics did, and Havlicek and Bob Cousy. It was not nearly the league.
3: But the only difference you're not being honest or fair with is if there was no NBA and just the WNBA, it wouldn't have been around. It would have folded. Because they wouldn't have lasted 30 years.
2: I'm saying, no, if the WNBA wasn't helping them.
3: If the NBA did not
2: Sponsor.
3: Sponsor.
2: The, okay, now, I agree with that. I thought you said there's no NBA. I was going to say, we don't even need basketball.
3: No, I'm talking about the W would not have made the 30 years it needed to even get to this point. There were other women's leagues before the WNBA. They all folded. They all folded. And my point is, it needed a lifeline to survive.
2: Oh, yeah.
3: I was in Detroit.
2: Disagree.
3: You know that, the Shock.
2: Winning rings.
3: But they couldn't sell any tickets. Mm-hmm.
2: Well, being the Palace did not help.
3: They could not sell tickets. And they sold out for the finals and the championship or whatever because people wanted to be a part of the winning aspect. But I'm just saying, I think that's why so much focus is not on the basketball and it is on the outside.
2: Do you agree that I said they're going to have to kind of understand that's how we kind of do sports, like a sense, except for the NFL? Because that's the one we'll come on Monday. It will break down more so the games. NBA,
3: like,
2: we don't really come on.
3: It's easy to do that for one game a week compared to every night. And even in the NFL, let's just be honest. We've been banging the drums on the same storylines over and over. Aaron Rodgers is a topic. It was Tom Brady all the time. It was the same five or six guys. I mean, you think you're covering the whole league.
2: We ain't talking about the Titans.
3: Right. We don't talk about the whole league. And even in the NBA, when Denver... The year that they won the championship, how many topics were Denver Nuggets related? Almost none. We talked about ourselves.
2: We talked about the Pacers. They had the best record in the second half.
3: We didn't talk about them.
2: Bagnier, Tyrese Halliburton went crazy.
3: And that's all I'm saying is that a lot of times it's personality driven.
2: I agree.
3: And unless you're doing something extraordinary or on the court, and then in the WNBA, I think that's what's missing.
2: I think they've got this young crop of talent that could do something. And especially when Juju Watkins gets there.
3: How many games you been to this year?
2: I have not been to any this year.
3: They're so good, you haven't even been there yet.
2: Well, first of all, you know I got 26 jobs.
3: Okay, I'm just asking.
2: And 14 kids.
3: I understand.
2: But you know what I am doing? I'm getting some tickets for us. You coming?
3: Rob G, you're going? You bringing the girls?
2: Yeah, Rob G can come too. Are you coming to the WNBA game with us?
6: Rob, sure.
3: He's got a section.
6: Rob, you know I got two little girls at home.
2: I'm
6: the most feminist man outside of Calvin in this room.
2: Especially that conversation we just had in there.
6: Absolutely.
3: I told you, between all of you guys, you got nine girls and all that. It's good.
6: That's why we're so offended by One Night at Kinko's.
3: Why?
2: We are.
3: There's nothing.
2: The way you would treat a lady.
6: That's somebody's daughter.
2: Hey, Rob G, even though she enjoyed it.
3: There's nothing more natural than a night at Kinko's.
6: On a refrigerator with some whipped cream.
3: Rob G, back.
2: At least you were throwing your back out for a good reason. Right. I see what you're doing. Right.
3: That's coming up in hour number
2: three.
3: That's
2: why I always tell you to stand up straight. That's why your back hurt.
3: I can't wait to hear what Rob G's pulling out of this next.
2: Yeah, he's cooked up something because he's been talking to me about this for days.
7: Alex, Rob, I think what we're going to do is all hour four. We're going to do that.
3: All hour four?
7: All four is going to
6: be yours. This week's Inside the Parker podcast. You're going to be the explicit version of these letters.
3: So you want ratings in hour four after all 3 hours?
7: We need it. Okay. We definitely need it. Right. We think we're going to turn it into what Parker has been inside for that podcast. Not inside the Parker. We're going to just change it up that one time. Hey, Julian, where you at? Back me up here. Where you at?
8: Oh, yeah.
2: Please, did you read the tease?
3: What tease? Well, here we go.
2: The one that we're doing a show with.
3: You
2: big tease. We know you weren't a tease. We know you came through.
7: Right. I love a tease.
3: Does the media deserve...
2: Give it to me.
3: A lot of blame.
2: Let me read it. I'm going to do it, Rob G. I got it. Does media deserve a lot of blame for the discourse surrounding the WNBA? We're going to continue the conversation with you. Next, it is The Odd Couple on Fox Sports Radio. Stick and stay.
7: Especially appetizers. They're really just called a tease in the U.S. of A.
3: Hey, if you work in logistics, is this the one I'm doing, Rob G? No.
7: Is this wrong?
3: Hold on.
7: Let me turn the page.
3: I'm sorry.
7: Okay, here we go.
2: Hey, listen, Alex, you cannot bring up Kinko's till next hour. Monty, he all off his rocker. Okay, he having flashbacks.
7: Right.
2: Get
7: God.
2: It together. Turn the air down.
3: All right.
2: You sweating?
7: Is it hot in here?
3: Before the season even kicks off, everyone's making predictions. Who wins the division? Who makes the playoffs? Who's lifting the trophy at the end of the season?
2: We know what you were lifting.
3: On Kalshi, America's number one prediction market platform, you can trade those predictions in a live market. 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
19: Law enforcement officials say the man arrested ahead of President Trump's visit to the Los Angeles area was in possession of several concerning items. Daniel Martindale has more.
20: 38-year-old Janine John Taylor, a Downey resident, was arrested at Trump National Golf Club in Rancho Palos Verdes on Sunday. He's charged with possession of an unregistered short-barreled rifle, a felony that carries a maximum sentence of 10 years in federal prison. Investigators say he was in possession of an illegally modified AR platform rifle, a .45-caliber pistol, body armor, high-capacity magazines, two radio signal devices, and multiple notebooks containing concerning statements. He was arrested for allegedly taking photos and videos of federal agents' security planning activities at the golf course while wearing an earpiece. I'm Daniel Martindale.
19: The FAA investigating an incident involving President Trump's helicopter. Marine One was taking off from the White House Tuesday afternoon, but commercial air traffic at nearby Ronald Reagan Washington National Airport had not been halted. That is a violation of safety protocols. That's politics. I'm Brad Siegel.
9: This is Two Pros and a Cup of Joe.
21: Tarek Skubal pitched well. He made his debut for the Dodgers. And unfortunately, they lost.
22: They lost to the Cubs. So let's make sure everyone knows
21: that. Hold on. Now, Skubal spoke afterwards about the nerves going into what was his first start as a Dodger.
23: Felt like, my major league debut. You know, kind of same type of vibe in terms of, you know, the nerves running through. But I think that's all good stuff.
21: So if they don't win the World Series and they don't do what everybody thinks they're going to do, is he going to get the blame?
24: I'd say it's
22: at Skubal.
21: Yes.
22: They're just going to point it at one person.
21: Well,
24: I think it goes towards Brandon Gomes. It has to go towards the person who's putting together the roster. Because here's the thing: you don't just throw talent at a problem.
9: Two pros: LeVar Arrington, Brady Quinn, and a cup of Joe. Jonas Knox. 6 a.m. Eastern, 3 a.m. Pacific on Fox Sports Radio.
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4: 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This is a transactional baseball team. 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

0: Coming up in a bit, he just texted me, actually, Rob. He said, tell Rob I'm ready for the smoke. That's what he said.
1: You better be ready.
0: I'm lying, he ain't texting. Mike Sando, the Athletic senior NFL writer, joining us here in a little bit. 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We got that. We got One's Gotta Go coming up a little bit as well. All right, 877-99 on Fox to take a call. Just talk about WNBA and the way it's covered. Is it covered justly? Is it more about the controversy? Are they still not even promoting themselves right? Who we got?
1: Andre in Massachusetts. You're on the Odd Couple Fox Sports Radio. What's up, Andre? Sorry about that.
2: It's all right, good, man. Rob. You know, you got to get your nourishment as you're
1: going. I know.
2: You're
1: going, I got a little ice going. I'm sorry about that, Dre.
2: It's all good. You know, you got to be healthy and ready for the NABJ next week. You know, you got a conference going on. You got to be ready.
1: I can't wait, actually. I'm looking forward to it. I'm off all week. I'm going to go down Mets and Braves on Monday night.
0: I figure out what day I'm going to
1: all do. That. Can't wait.
0: Love the schedule.
2: It's going to be a good time. But the point with the WNBA is they have only themselves to blame, because we're not talking about the Atlanta Dream and the great storyline that exists in this league. Who's talking about Aja Wilson and her multiple MVPs? Sophie Cunningham, she's a good player. She's also a great defender. Why aren't we talking about her for Defensive Player of the Year? How about Ozzie Fun? Is she leading in the Rookie of the Year voting? All of these tremendous storylines the WNBA misses. And here's the bottom line in it. I get the sense that these WNBA players, they don't really like each other. You know what? You know who else can't stand each other? The players in the NBA. Are Michael Jordan and Scottie Pippen friends today? Okay? These beefs, these rivalries, they exist across professional sports. But it's not the center of the narrative. And every time you highlight one player in the WNBA, the first thing is, why aren't you talking about somebody else? How about, Sophie Cunningham, you're a great defender. Caitlin Clark, you're a great scorer. And Aja Wilson's an all-time great player. Why can't all those things be true at the same
0: time, rather than one being better than the other? Let me ask you this. Would let me just throw a counterpoint. Would it be them, or would that be social media? You seem like you're a well-versed guy, well-read. You stay in the know. It seems like if I posted, hey, Angel Reese had a great game tonight, 20-10, what do you think the first 100 comments would be?
2: First 100 comments are going to be, well, what about Caitlin Clark? And are you saying, you know?
0: And what's the other 100?
2: Social media.
0: Oh, she did how many brick layups? Like, you almost, that's what it's become, where it's become that.
1: But that's what I said about the play that people aren't going to talk about, because it's not compelling. I'm sorry. I get it. Dre, you follow the league. You love basketball.
0: Dre loves hoops, too.
1: Yeah, you love hoops. I get it. But it's not compelling for most people, okay? Most people
2: My one pushback to you is, for hoops people, it is compelling. And the reason it's a big deal is the 30th anniversary of the WNBA. It's not about Caitlin Clark and Sophie Cunningham. It's about Medina Dixon from here in Boston. It's about Cheryl Miller. It's about Kate Smith. It's about Dawn Stanley, those great players that never had the platform. We never got a chance to see Cheryl Miller and Medina Dixon, who were tremendous in the 80s. Shout out to the 1984 Olympic team. Mm-hmm. So that's what they have to also lean into a little bit more, is the history. In the NBA, are you still flying on commercial jets? Or are you in the – okay, but you need to remember when you were and hold the line for the next generation. Thanks for taking the call.
0: All right. I like fired up, Dre. I'm done with that. Mike's on the Sando on the other side right now. Monty is going to get you updated if she's not done talking to Sam.
3: Sam's still here?
4: Yeah, no, he's gone. Sam. He left. He's leaving. He's got a trip.
0: Leaving the room, or
4: – he's like, going on a trip.
0: I don't buy it.
4: And he's leaving at 6 a.m.
1: Bye. Oh, really?
4: Yeah.
1: Very nice.
4: On a trip. So
0: where's he going? Is it private? Like,
4: he's going to go home. It's his mom's birthday.
1: Oh, that's beautiful.
4: So he's going to go visit his mom.
0: Oh, shout out to moms. Happy birthday,
4: yeah,
0: moms.
4: Yeah, shout out to all moms. Hi, mommy. All right, we'll start. She's probably watching you guys, actually. Yeah, it's true. We'll start with baseball, fellas. The Cardinals and the Yankees are officially underway. They were on a rain delay up until a couple of minutes ago. It is the bottom of the first inning in the Bronx. They're scoreless. But more importantly, they're their star Aaron Judge was cleared for light activity. We haven't seen Judge since late May because of a stress fracture in his right rib.
1: Actually, the very last day of May,
4: wow. Light activity, so he can run, he can do upper body resistant exercises, but nothing baseball related yet. But he did reiterate to the media that, no, he plans and he's confident to play again this season. That wasn't even a question on his mind. What else is going on in baseball? Well, Luis Arraez, he homered for the Phillies, and the Phillies lead the Nationals 2-1. It's the top of the sixth inning. The Red Sox have won six in a row, and they've added a run. It's Red Sox 2, White Sox nothing after four innings in Boston. The Braves have won six in a row. All Braves so far against the Marlins, 4-0. Top of the fifth inning there. The Guardians have cut their deficit to 1. Mets are up 4-3, bottom of the sixth inning in Cleveland. And the Orioles lead the Angels 3-2, bottom of the seventh. Reds lead the A's 3-2, top of the seventh. The Dodgers have lost six in a row. They lost to the Cubs earlier. Six in a row. I'm not proud of it. They lost to the Cubs today 7-6. Pete Crow Armstrong homered twice in the win today, number 25 and 26. Shohei Ohtani also homered twice today in the loss, 25 and 26. The Blue Jays rallied to beat the Astros in Houston 5-10 in 10 innings. Rangers blanked the Giants 6-0. So the Rangers are now 1.5 games back of the Astros in the AL West. When it comes to the NFL, the Commanders signed wide receiver Stephon Diggs to a one-year deal worth up to $12 million. And in golf news, LIV Golf says that they have struck a deal with a lead investor that will keep the tour alive after 2026. In a statement, the tour said players will become the majority stakeholders in the tour with a finalized deal in September. So not going anywhere. WNBA scores, why not? Early in the fourth quarter, Dream lead the Mercury 81-66. Late in the third, Liberty are up on the Storm 69-62, and the Wings are up on the Mystics at halftime 59-44. Back to you guys.
1: Monty, are you ready for an hour from
4: now? I'm so ready.
0: I'm trying to think what else is left. Is this the same letter or is this a part two letter, Rob G?
4: Rob G, look alive.
1: That's a new letter, right?
0: Is this the same letter, Kinko's, or is this a part, like, the second half of it?
5: It's the same letter, but I took excerpts from each letter.
0: Oh,
5: okay.
0: Oh, gotcha. All right, so
4: very exciting.
0: All right, we don't know what, because I'm like, I don't know what else you could have done. What else was left after that one, Monty?
4: I guess we'll see.
0: Let her breathe, Rob. My goodness. All right, I don't think Mike was trying to hear all that. Mike Sando, the Athletic Senior NFL writer, joining us now. Mike, how are you? What's going on?
6: I'm doing well. I'm having a great time with the quarterback weekend. I know this is the year that you agree 100% with everything.
1: No, you already know.
0: My
1: panties are in a bunch, Mike. I'm just not happy about the Patrick Mahomes being number one. I mean, he hasn't been the same quarterback in a couple of years. I think it's people just can't get over, like, if you don't vote him to be tier one, you're disrespecting him for what he's done in the past. No one's taken away his accomplishments. It's not a lifetime achievement award. He's coming off a May. How is he tier one quarterback? Seriously.
6: Let's just go back and say, let's just say we were doing this. Let's say we had quarterback tiers in 2006 or 5. And let's just say Brady had, you know, won some championships and then got into a lull. Some years went by, no Super Bowls.
1: How about 10 years went by? People forget that.
6: Nine years went by. Yep. I don't think they're doing a reassessment, nor should they, every year on Mahomes or every year on Brady. If we were to go back in the history of the game, these are Hall of Famers. Would you be, unless you're just totally falling off physically, like we've seen that Drew Brees end of his career, Peyton Manning end of his career, they couldn't throw the ball. I don't think we're seeing that. So I think the question then is, do you vacillate every year? Is it just off of
1: because it's a yearly assessment, Mike. That's my issue. If it's not, and you just want to say who's the best quarterback, then fine. I'm with that. But you know, if you're telling me every year you're evaluating people, and that's why there's a new list, why would the list change then?
6: Well, that's true. That's definitely true. I think it's just when you have. Obviously, none of the voters, only one, put him in tier two. There was some talk about, hey, you know, there's obviously been a decline, and he hasn't carried it as much. But, you know, I think I haven't had any. This is my 17th podcast or show today.
1: Right.
6: and no one's really challenged Mahomes.
1: Of course not.
6: You
1: know why?
6: We got a problem right away off the top.
1: Mike, come on. You know the other podcast. They don't push back. That's what you get on the Odd Couple. Yeah. We're going to challenge you a little bit, right? That's all.
6: Yeah, I like it. I like it.
0: Oh,
6: yeah.
0: Dang it, I got one.
6: Did you read the piece? Did you read the piece?
1: I just read the excerpts. I'm going to read the whole thing. Okay, I did read them.
6: So the point made on Mahomes was, look, it's similar to what Joe Montana went through. Won some Super Bowls. Had a couple of years. I think it was one and done 3 times in a row in the playoffs. And people were talking about Steve Young, and is he still the guy? And then he had 2 MVPs and 2 Super Bowl wins right after that. Should they have been downgrading him along the way? Or was he still Joe Montana? I think that's what we're talking about. And you make a point. I mean, you want to put him down in 2. I like the fact that the quarterback tears is not an overreaction to a single year. We know that Mahomes right now, last season, had 0 run game, had nothing around him at the wide receiver position, and got hurt.
0: All right.
6: So, you know, that's kind of where we're at.
0: Well, I got some smoke too, Mike. The issue that I have is why throughout his entire career, stands for 1 year, does Lamar Jackson in tier one only once? Why is he always in tier two when he's literally doing historic things? Highest QBR rating ever, 41 touchdowns, 4 interceptions, not to mention he'll rush for 1,000 yards. And I understand he hasn't had the full-on playoff success. But some of these other guys, I mean, Joe Burrow hasn't really, he obviously got the Super Bowl early, but he's been injured.
1: Kelvin, I'm going to piggyback real quick, Mike. Like we can say, oh, Lamar can't do this in the playoffs, right? Mark Andrews drops a 2-point conversion, right, in that game that he brought him back in that. Yeah. And they could have won the division last year as poorly as they played. Who did we talk about? Henry fumbled the ball
0: twice in
1: games that cost him games, and then he marches him down in Pittsburgh to set up the game-winning field goal. They would have won the division and gone to the playoffs, and the kicker missed the field goal. You know what I mean?
6: I'm with you. So we got 50 voters, 22 of them put in tier one. Of the 28, I bet you 14 of them said, if someone wants to put him in tier one, I'm not going to fight him on it. But he fought early in his career the fact that he was overly dependent on his running, couldn't pass, and got totally solved in the playoffs. Later in his career, he did both of them at a super high level, and he went to tier one. That's what he was last year, unanimously. Or not unanimously, but he was similar to Burrow. This year, his running went away. I mean, he averaged 25 yards a game, half what he was before and a third of what he was before that. And people don't think, for right or wrong, that he's a great quarterback if he doesn't have the running component. And I think the same thing will happen to Josh Allen if he can't run the ball, I believe.
1: But wait a minute. Last year, Lamar and them opened the season in Buffalo. He put up 40 points.
6: Yeah.
1: And the defense put up had 40, whatever, 2 or 3, whatever they lost by. You know what I'm saying? Like, I don't even know how you could have played any better. I watched that first game. I thought, oh, my God, they're going to be unstoppable. Do you saw it? It was ridiculous.
6: I saw it, too. Now, I don't think that was representative of the season at the end.
1: No.
6: He probably didn't have.

0: going to tier one the next year. And that
1: Which is ridiculous.
2: That's all I'm saying, Mike. Jackson Dart is on tier two along with Lamar Jackson.
3: That's crazy.
0: I was looking this up in the history of this thing. The guys who've gone to tier one and back and forth, it's Philip Rivers. You know, he's going to be another guy who had issues in the postseason, but was at one time a top five quarterback in the league for sure. Went into tier one, came out of tier one. You know, Matt Ryan, only he made it after his historic year, not the other years. There's been a handful of guys that are on that fringe every year.
2: Not a guy who almost won three MVPs.
0: He should have won the MVP 2 years ago.
3: Right, of course he should have.
2: So that's all I'm saying.
3: I agree with you. How is Jackson Dart? Now, if this was the Trump tier one, I get it. You know what I mean, Mike?
0: Jackson Dart's not in tier one. What are you talking about?
2: No, tier two.
0: He ain't going to make it till year three. He's not even in tier three. Tier two.
2: I'm looking at tier two right now.
0: Jackson Dart.
2: He's in tier three. No, that's the orange. Never mind. I'm looking at it.
3: Okay. Oh, God.
0: Dart's not even going to make it.
2: I apologize.
0: Because he gets hit every single play.
3: Yes.
0: If somebody showed him the highlight of Gus Frerotte getting a concussion, headbutting the wall, he'd say, damn, why didn't I think of that?
2: We are in agreement. I take that back. That was my apology. I misread that.
3: We got to ask about Shador.
2: Shador is the holding up the bottom.
3: I mean, Kelvin loves Shador.
2: See, that's what I'm talking about.
3: Thinks he's going to be a star in the league. I think that the evaluation of Shador by the executives is spot on.
2: I didn't see it, Mike. Go ahead, Mike.
0: I like the comment in it from the coach who said, look, he absolutely needs what they're going to get, which is a fresh start. Because obviously, Stefanski didn't seem to want to draft him. Remember that? It was like they drafted two quarterbacks, and it looked like one faction organization took Gabriel, the other one took Shador, and it was never set up to be good, especially with that team. So you get Monken, who had some success with Lamar Jackson, too. I think Lamar had success before him, but it was generally positive. And he's no nonsense. And he's going to come in, and it's going to be a fresh slate for everybody, I think, unless they're going to push Watson out there because of the money. But I think he's going to get a little bit of a fresh start with a new coach, and we'll see how he handles it.
2: That's all I said, Rob. A great approach. That's all I said. They're acting like he's the worst quarterback
3: for a starting quarterback last year. The numbers are horrific. Quarterback rating of 18. He was bad. I don't care what anybody says. And
0: Watson was horrific too. So
2: thank you.
0: That's kind of why.
3: Well, if he was though, Mike, he shouldn't be on the team. And you know that there's a financial situation that goes with it.
2: No, we
3: agree with you.
0: Here's what I'm getting at though is like I never felt like any quarterbacks there, except for maybe Jacoby Brissett or like the first year of Baker Mayfield, ever like played to their potential or exceeded it. And we see in some of these other places, obviously maybe better weapons, but some of these guys play above their level, Purdy or Garoppolo with Kyle Shanahan. Don't you feel that? I feel like the Cleveland never got much out of the quarbacks that they had there.
2: Boy,
0: so let's bring in a new coach.
2: You're all right with me. He sounds just like me talking.
3: Yeah, but
2: to you,
3: that
2: Rob.
3: Ain't the reason. Yeah. But that ain't the reason that Shador was as bad as he was. I mean, come on.
0: No,
3: he was bad.
0: So He was. There's no way to say that it was good.
3: That's all I'm saying.
0: He had trouble getting him in out of the huddle, you know, and just operating. But it's okay. I mean, he's a fifth-round pick or whatever, fourth, fifth-round pick. Give him an off-season, you know. Give him another chance.
3: Tom Brady was a sixth-round pick. Joe Montana was a third-round pick.
0: We don't need to write these guys off. You know, don't write them off. Just relax. I mean,
2: Mike,
0: some of these guys.
2: Mike Sando, boy, don't you come on here making sense.
0: Daniel Jones. These guys looked like terrible, were written off, and then they go to a different situation, and one of them's in the Super Bowl. So, you know, Shador's issue is, how talented is he actually if you take the word Sanders off of his back?
3: Thank you. I said that yesterday.
0: And that's where I think, you know, just as Eli Manning benefited from having the Manning last name, although he won Super Bowls and had a long, good career, you know, I think the pedigree of the name helps and hurts Shador.
2: Yeah, that's
3: well,
2: fair.
3: Anyway,
2: that's
3: Mike,
2: fair.
3: Thanks for all the content yesterday.
2: Yeah, appreciate
3: it. We did a whole show. We appreciate you.
0: I love it. I love your guys' passion. You really are one of my favorite ones to come on.
3: We appreciate that, Mike.
2: Appreciate you.
3: Yeah. Thank you. All right, buddy.
0: Okay. I'll see you guys.
2: And tell Mike don't be coming on here with these smooth vocals, too. You got a nice nice tone, do we? Hey, you know, I'm just thinking this, dude. Yeah.
3: He does. He said he did 17 podcasts.
2: I know.
3: And if you did any former player podcasts, you know they didn't do any. It was a waste of time. I'm just saying. Okay.
2: Oh, boy. All right. On the way, one's got to go. We'll do that. It is the Odd Couple on A Worship Wednesday. Stick with your boys. Fox Sports Radio.
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4: 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I really need the NFL.
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12: 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Wasn't a bad outing. Took the loss. You know, the bigger issue here is the Dodgers have been losing a little more frequently than you've come to expect there. 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The Braves have talked about this. The Tigers, they're sensitive because people didn't think they got their money's worth for Carrick Skubal. 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

0: 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All right. It is now time for One's Gotta Go.
1: Hard decisions.
2: So five's a crowd. Is that what I'm blending here? Five's an even number. Figure it out.
0: Hear me out. One gotta go. All right. So making it four is a crowd today. So on the TV earlier today, they did a whole thing on chocolate chip cookies. And then I brought up, we were talking about something. I brought her up. And because she left us some cookies. Alex, I might steal yours tonight.
3: You're not touching mine.
0: Let me
4: get
0: one.
4: Did you get some?
3: I had to get some.
0: Yeah, it's a long
3: story. I texted Patrick and said, am I off the cookie list?
0: Yeah, and he kind of gangsta.
3: It's a little weird. He did, though. He left me one with my name on it.
0: Yeah, you don't have to mob people like that.
3: What you mean?
0: Yeah, you make the mob. So with that being said, on air, on TV, I was like, yeah, you know, what's yours? I went around the room and everybody's like, chocolate chip. I was like, yeah, my favorite's peanut butter. And then I got jumped.
4: Peanut butter's awful for cookies.
0: No. So I got jumped. And that led me to think, I was like, well, when I get to the gang, the radio gang, I'm going to throw this at you all.
3: Gang.
0: Sugar cookie, peanut butter. I'm just going with like kind of the big four. Obviously, there's a million more. But sugar, chocolate, peanut butter, oatmeal raisin. One's got to go, Monty.
5: Is this a question?
0: It is a
5: question. Oatmeal raisin. Bye. Thank you so much.
0: Okay.
5: I thought it was going to give me a tough one. Throw in a snickerdoodle in there or something.
4: The thing about the oatmeal raisin.
0: Out. Easy for me.
5: No.
0: Snickerdoodle would have been easy.
5: Cuckoo bird.
4: I said the good thing.
0: Oatmeal raisin.
4: Is that it makes you go. The oatmeal raisin.
3: Oh, God.
4: So the oatmeal raisin is a very good cookie.
3: Oh, God.
0: Is that, all right. It is a good cookie. So it's easy for you. Then I'm going to hold off.
3: I like the fiber.
0: Which one?
3: Oh, Rob this G? One's so easy to me. Why do I want that plain, stale, cracker ass? Just the sugar. What are those?
0: Sugar cookies?
5: Sugar cookies are great.
3: They're terrible.
5: They're so good.
3: They're so they're terrible.
5: You haven't had a good sugar cookie.
3: They break.
5: They're soft and gooey.
3: No.
5: Yeah, what are you talking about?
3: What are you talking about?
5: What kind of cookie have you had that breaks?
0: I think he's mixing up the Christmas ones you
4: get. I'm with you. No sugar cookies.
5: Thank
4: you.
5: At the grocery store?
4: Yeah. Those are sugar cookies.
5: Those are a type of sugar cookie.
0: That's a type of, but not the typical round ones you get at a bakery.
3: You're talking bougie ones?
0: Yeah,
5: bougie. No, not a bougie one. Just one that bakes.
0: I didn't like you for a minute, Monty, the way you disrespect the oatmeal raisin.
4: I can't have the sugar cookies. I'm diabetic.
3: Oh, gosh.
5: At least he makes himself laugh, too.
0: We don't have time, Chris. Chris, we don't have time. Chris! Rob G, which one's going for you?
6: I don't like the basic B of cookies.
3: Right?
0: Oh, wow.
3: Right. It's so basic.
0: All right, I'm with you, Monty, on that one. Oatmeal raisin, two sugars.
3: Sugar.
4: Rob. Oatmeal raisin.
0: That's got to go?
4: No. That's the one of my favorite.
0: No, one's got to go.
3: Oh, God.
5: This segment is one's
0: got
5: to go.
0: Yeah. Yes. Yeah, he got excited, boy.
3: Sugar cookies?
0: Hey, my boy got to hurry up and get back so you can start eating sweets again. You need an oatmeal raisin cookie and a vanilla bean.
4: Hey, down in Atlanta, trust me, they have a cheesecake down there.
0: I'm sure there's cheesecake.
3: Rob, I'll mail you one.
4: I need so bad. Alex, when I get back from Atlanta.
3: We're going.
0: We're
3: going to have a whole cheesecake to ourselves.
4: That Monday, I already worked it in. Scott owes us now.
3: Oh, he better.
4: Yes, he owes us.
3: Scott owes us.
0: With that being said, sugar cookies got to go.
3: Yes.
5: You're crazy.
0: It's Monty, really
4: you're
0: good.
4: You're the only one who loves sugar cookies.
5: I know. Chocolate chip is the best.
4: Let me ask you. You got to have milk with chocolate chip cookies, don't you?
0: Peanut butter for me. But I'm not mad at chocolate chip.
5: A chocolate chip peanut butter?
0: Ooh. That's fire.
5: That's the one.
0: Matter of fact, Monty, Google one. Go find one. We can get those.
5: I'll go to Whole Foods right now.
0: Oh, yeah. We got you. We are Fox Sports.
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18: So, yes, I am nodding my head. Now, the deal is, I'm going to say it's a breath of fresh air. Not toxic air, fresh air. Atlanta, and I give them credit for this, because everyone does the same thing in sports these days. And for better or worse, the Atlanta Falcons looked at all of the data, every data point from the last 20 years that said, don't pay, don't pay, don't pay, don't pay, don't pay. Certainly the last decade, don't pay, don't pay, don't pay, don't pay, don't pay. And they said, let's just do the opposite. Screw it. We'll just do the opposite. And that's what they did. Like, there is no rhyme or reason to do this and to do it now, yet Atlanta did. And is he an elite running back? Absolutely. 100%. Bijan Robinson's a top running back. He is. However, the position has the shortest shelf life, running back, the shortest shelf life. It goes bad quick. Like, real, you know, it's like not a lot of preservatives. The bread starts getting moldy, it turns blue, it's not good. So it doesn't have a long shelf life, and it's got the highest injury rate.
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19: 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Wasn't a bad outing, took the loss. 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You've got a couple of teams, front offices, who are pushing back on the narrative that nobody wanted to go and offer up more than the Dodgers did to the Tigers. The Braves have talked about this. 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

0: Here's what you need to know.
1: In baseball, the Cubs completed a three-game sweep of the Dodgers, coming out on top today, 7-6. Pete Crow Armstrong homered twice in the win, as did Shohei Ohtani. The Dodgers have lost six in a row. Right now, it's the Red Sox who are trying to make it seven in a row, and right now they lead the White Sox 2-0. It's the bottom of the sixth inning. The Braves have also won six in a row. Right now, they're on top of the Marlins 4-1, top of the seventh inning. The Brewers now on the scoreboard. They lead the Pirates at home 3-0, bottom of the fifth inning. Twins up on the Royals on the road 1-0, bottom of the fifth inning. The Cardinals and the Yankees are still scoreless. It's the bottom of the third inning in the Bronx, but Yankee star Aaron Judge was cleared for light activity today. He has not played in a game since late May because of a stress fracture in his right rib. In the WNBA, Breonna Stewart has 28 points, and the Liberty lead the Storm 90-82 with 30 seconds to go. I'm Monty Bolaños.
0: One guy is happily divorced. One guy is happily married. One guy gets called daddy by his three beautiful daughters. One guy gets

0: Washington.
1: Hour number three.
0: Number three.
1: It is the Odd Couple, Rob Parker, Kelvin Washington.

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1: Oh, yeah.
0: From a sports reporter. I'm interested. Monty and Alex will join in with Kelvin, and I'm just going to sit back. And
2: oh, yeah, you are.
3: These
2: are
3: I bet, because you already did all the work.
0: Monty, Monty, I do have a quick question for you.
2: Come here, Monty.
0: No, Monty, seriously.
2: Monty, have you ever been on a fridge?
0: No.
3: Never.
4: No comment.
0: No. Here you go.
2: It's okay.
0: So smart. Monty, as a woman.
3: Okay. I don't like your voice.
0: No. As a woman.
5: Rob.
0: No.
3: How dare you give us the romantic Stephen A. Smith? Let me talk to you.
0: No. A lot of women that I dated back in the day when there wasn't texts and all that, I'm just trying to take you back to that time, wrote me a lot of letters. I'm stunned at how many letters I have. I told the guys, I have over 40 what I would call, quote unquote, love letters from women I dated and different women. But back then you wrote letters and you told somebody how you felt about them, how they made you feel or whatever it might have been, reliving those moments. It was no text. There was no something.
3: Well, that was
0: like
3: more
0: that.
3: Intimate.
0: Boy. I'm just asking, were you in the letter writing or that was passe for you and you're just like in a text era?
4: I wrote some letters.
0: Okay, so.
4: I don't know if I wrote letters like you received.
3: No, I think you would know if you did.
4: You know, I don't think I wrote letters like that, but I did write letters.
0: You wrote letters, okay.
4: I did. Even the current boyfriend early on.
0: You wrote letters?
4: Yes.
0: Okay,
4: and he responded to a few.
0: And I think that's nice.
3: You wouldn't be here.
4: It's true. That's true.
0: I think it's a nice touch.
4: It really is.
0: I really do.
4: And he still has my letters.
0: And when I read back on those letters from like 30 years ago, the letter that we had last week, I told Rob G and them, turn me on a little bit. Just hearing it.
3: You can't stop with the dramatic pause. I was thinking you about to say, it was touching or wow, something.
0: You know, I was like, okay, wow.
2: Oh, God.
0: Oh, God is right.
3: Now, Roger, you hearing that, you want to keep reading that, Tim?
6: Not really.
4: Do you keep them in like a plastic?
0: No, I don't.
3: Monty, look at me.
4: Come on.
3: That thing laminated
2: sticky.
3: With six copies in case a fire happens.
4: That's right.
3: Are you kidding me?
4: Okay. Did we
3: that
4: make more photocopies?
2: Of course.
4: At Kinko's?
2: I made a picture book.
0: It's the original letter.
3: No, we know that's the original, but there are copies.
0: There are no copies.
3: Look me in my eye and tell me, watch this. Look me in my eye and tell me it's not digitized.
0: It's not digitized.
3: Exactly.
6: But that's a good idea. Elijah, HRU. How can I make this into a flash drive?
3: What do you mean? It's already done. See, here's the thing. I'm snitching. You already told me all your stuff that you used to have.
0: Everything is digitized. I just have those letters, and I don't know. I brought one in, and this is how we got there. But anyway, in 25 minutes, we'll
3: have another
0: edition.
3: Listen, that was the thing, man. Walking through, you know, middle school, high school, you see, like, you did get a little handshake. It was almost like you're exchanging drugs or something. Drop a little letter in your hand. You give a letter.
0: Don't you remember the letter? Like,
3: what?
0: Do you like me?
4: And check the box.
0: Check the box. Yes or no.
2: Yes, or maybe.
3: Roger, I'm not ready for my daughter to have one.
2: I'd have a maybe.
3: I'm not ready for that.
2: Yeah,
0: you know, in my world, maybe is no, so I would never put a
3: yeah,
0: maybe.
3: You never had
0: you know,
3: a
0: maybe.
3: No.
2: It's yes or no.
0: Maybe
2: yes.
3: I'm
2: no.
3: asking you.
0: I'm asking you.
3: Are you kidding me?
0: Do you
2: like me?
3: Come in or no?
2: No, you know what? 877-99. Does she like me?
0: Yes or no?
2: Andre, Massachusetts, what say you?
7: Hey, Rob, thanks for taking the call. Yeah, I think she likes you, but if you really look at it from her standpoint,
2: statistically
7: she's still
2: proven,
7: waiting to see if Bobby's going to call. So,
2: statistically proven, Rob, male of your age are not looking good in this field.
7: So she's weighing her bets right now. She's thinking about long-term. Are you a long-term kind of guy?
4: You guys, my face hurts. Please.
2: I'll hang up and listen to your response.
0: Thank you. All right.
3: No, that was, listen, the love letter era of life? What?
0: No, I'm thinking about doing a book.
4: You should.
0: I'm really thinking about.
3: Make sure you tell people it's a mad explicit book.
0: Okay, yeah.
3: They might open it up.
4: Just a chapter that's explicit.
0: I think there's a book of Rob Parker. No, but there's some letters that I have that aren't that, you know,
4: explicit.
0: That also could be included, but just... the idea of what when letter writing and all that. Women would eat that book up, I think. No.
3: Well, it's not they must be leaving the jokes they're sitting there right there.
0: Never mind.
3: That was a different era, man. Even getting a girl's number.
2: Pause.
3: You had to write, you know, like, no, you write on your hand. Or you know, if you're both at like a stoplight.
2: Oh, yeah.
3: You'll know this. Stoplight or Jefferson.
0: Hey.
3: And she would say, 313-313-313. And your boy, hey, man, where you want to go to eat? Hey, stop talking. 313.
0: Because you don't have the number.
3: You got a pen. Excuse me, you have a pen? 313-456-777. Mas, you don't know about that.
0: One of my buddies.
4: Well, I'm the one giving my number out, so I'm not the one writing my number down.
0: There you go.
4: You know what I'm saying?
0: No, she was giving it out. One of my buddies on the FDR Drive in New York, standstill traffic, looks over, sees a woman, thinks she's attractive, whatever. Mm-hmm. Now, the traffic is stopped on the FDR Drive. Gets out, gets her number. They wind up getting married.
2: That's incredible.
0: Is that unbelievable?
4: Stop.
0: That's how they met.
2: Wow.
3: That's
0: on standstill traffic on the FDR Drive.
4: That's
0: they got married.
3: Listen, man.
4: Are they still together?
0: No.
4: Okay.
0: No, that train.
2: Don't tell me she got more traffic.
3: Damn. Yeah, I guess the traffic got going, but yeah, that was the era, man. That's on the last point. Even like on a serious note, statistically, if you read about these young boys, they're afraid of rejection. They've never asked.
4: Yeah,
3: 60% of young men between 18 and 24 have never asked a girl out.
4: That's crazy.
3: Because they're afraid of rejection, they're scared of this. And
4: I was asked out in third grade. Boys, get it together.
3: Yeah, and that's a real thing. Wow.
4: Third grade, my poor parents.
3: I believe it. So it's a different era, and I think they need that. You live. Yeah, how you doing? Matter of fact, when you get, I have a man, I have a boyfriend, whatever. You live. I promise, you'll be okay.
0: Mm-hmm. And don't ask if somebody has a boyfriend. Don't just you got to go for it.
3: Oh, you don't know. You definitely go for it.
0: You give people the out to say, yeah, I do. Don't say that. You're already kind of defeated. Oh, you got a boyfriend or whatever.
3: You know, the next line. What they got to do with you? What they got to do with me? You can't have friends?
2: Yeah, baby, I got a math test tomorrow. We both going to talk about things we're going to cheat on? What are we doing?
0: All right, hey.
3: Man, look at you.
0: Thank Rob you. G, college football.
3: You ain't never used that. You was
2: what
3: a nice guy.
2: I've used that.
3: You never used that. You were a nice guy.
0: I'm trying to get to college football.
3: Yeah, I bet you.
6: What would you like to know about college football, Rob?
4: Yeah. Are they writing letters?
0: Yeah, no. No, they're ending rivalries and then bringing them back. And this whole thing is a crazy
6: week in the world of college football. The big headline that everyone's been talking about, Matt Leiner was on the Herd talking about this. Notre Dame and USC will be renewing their rivalry starting in 2030. So
0: it
6: good
0: never should have ended.
6: Right, we're very happy about that.
0: Right?
6: We're very happy about that. Buried in the fine print of those headlines, way down at the bottom, the reason why that they're being able to play each other now again starting in 2030 is because Indiana decided to step away from their scheduled series with Notre Dame. Kurt Tinetti has said on record the reason why they're having a soft non-conference schedule is that they're in the Big Ten and they don't want to play tough non-conference games anymore. Flash forward to today. USC, which had been working for 6 months to finalize a deal with Texas Tech to play them once in Vegas and once in Houston, neutral site games, big stadiums, very excited. Well, hey, now that we got Notre Dame on the schedule, we don't want to play Texas Tech anymore.
0: There you go. Look at that.
6: So win some, you lose some, but long story short, two big non-conference games no longer on the docket.
3: I look at it like, first of all, are contracts not contracts?
0: No, you could break anything.
3: I know that, but I'm just saying.
0: Your wedding vows. You could break a contract.
3: What's the point of, hey, we're going to play these games for 5 years in a row? And then, wait, never mind, because they do. What are we doing here? That's first thing. This is what's driving me crazy about sports. In baseball, we know the analytics became, well, we talk about it all the time. I know you might strike out 3 times this game, but if you get one as a home run, it's worth it. And that's all they do. Now the guy's swings are terrible. They don't know how to hit for average. They don't know how to just get a hit to move a guy forward. And they hurt the game, right? We know that. You go to football, pass. They didn't run, and now they're finally getting back to run. Basketball, shoot threes. Where I'm going with this, Rob, is analytics, overthinking, overplanning is hurting just the aesthetics and just the fun and the fan love of the game. We love the Notre Dames and the USCs and these other rivalries that are now changing because we got to go here. We don't want to do this. And you're starting to get where you used to love that early season, unless I'm making up, Michigan playing Alabama week 1 or 2.
7: You love that as opposed to seeing playing schools you never heard of because they just want to win. We could be 3-0 before the conference games. And it's like, what has happened to just competing? And I feel like it's a Floyd Mayweatherization going on. When he became Floyd Money May, where he, instead of just fighting, because when he was Pretty Boy,
0: he didn't want to fight anybody. They start over calculating.
7: Well, I'm going to fight him, but I'm only going to fight him because he's young now. Or I'm going to fight Pacquiao, but I'm fighting 5 years too late. And I'm going to do that. And you lost to just, what about competing and let the best man, in this case, best team win?
0: They don't want to compete.
7: And I hate that. Now they're trying to stretch. Well, I want to be 3-0, so I don't want to fight or play a good. If you're good, you're good, you're good.
0: No, they would rather blow out some bad
7: Troy,
0: team.
7: Davidson.
0: Exactly. You know this going up in Ann Arbor. Michigan's first three games are awful against terrible competition. That's why Bowling Green. That's why Lloyd Carr lost his job when they lost to
7: Appalachian State.
0: Appalachian State. You remember, that's supposed to be a cupcake. Hey, Appalachian State, get your $1 million check and get your ass whooping. Right? That was the deal. And instead, they went to the Big House.
7: Was that Lloyd? That was Rich Rod.
0: No, Lloyd Carr. That was the beginning of the end.
7: And who knew Appalachian State were going to run and be like a good team?
0: When he lost to Appalachian State.
7: Oh, no, it was horrible. They were in Division II.
0: That was it. Well, one double A, whatever.
7: Yeah, double A batteries.
0: Right, they weren't in the regular college football, and that is what killed.
7: I just don't I don't like the planning, Rob. We got to overly. It's like, just go compete. Go play. I love seeing, like I said, Ohio State going to play a Miami early week one or two. Like, remember we used to get that all the time. You loved it. Or not all the time, but there would always be a handful of those games that you could, lean
0: just
7: on.
0: Just play. Compete. I just, the idea that you don't want to compete now. And why not win some big games or play some competitive competition? I don't understand it.
7: What makes it interesting too is
0: you want to pad your
7: yeah, but the playoff is expanding. So where are we up to now, Rob?
0: It's not like before where in college football, I told Rob G this when I was doing radio in Detroit. Mm-hmm. Once Michigan lost a game or two, the football season essentially was over.
7: Ohio State.
0: Am I right?
7: As long as we beat Ohio State, the season's over,
0: and then it would just be like, all right, we wait till the last game of the year, and hopefully maybe they can turn everything around, and we'll at least have a good feeling about the season with that.
7: Yeah, I just with the expanded playoff, you would think I could afford to lose to a good Miami team early, right? Because more teams are getting, I could lose to a Oregon, a USC, a Michigan, a Alabama, whatever, LSU, whatever. I could afford to lose that, but they're not doing that. And now they're reneging on games. They're calling them back. Like, oh, I don't want to play that. My bad. And I don't like that. Go out there, compete. Go out there, fight if you're in boxing, right? Go fight who's the best.
0: That's why I stopped watching Floyd Mayweather.
7: Because that's what I mean. Start cherry picking too much. Oh, now I'm going to fight him. Wait, I'm going to wait a year to fight him, and then I'm – just go compete.
0: You just said it. The Pacquiao was 5 years too late. It was just.
7: And Canelo was only 20. You know what I mean? So it wasn't like 25-year-old Canelo. So it started to get like that. And I feel like that's what college football is. They're cherry picking and trying to make it too perfect. What about the fans? We want to see the best of the best compete.
0: All right. 877-99 on Fox. 877-996-6369. Is it a shame that we won't be getting high level out of the conference games in college football anymore? No more. We'll continue that conversation next with you. It is The Odd Couple, Rob Parker, Kelvin Washington on a Worship Wednesday right here on Fox Sports Radio. And you know we want to hear from you. 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
7: All right, check this out too, Rob. 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
2: 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Hit that thumbs up icon and comment away.
23: The current slump rolls on for the Dodgers, who dropped their sixth in a row this afternoon as the Cubs swept them away at Wrigley. The Falcons made it official today. Edge rusher Jalen Walker done for the season with a torn ACL. Meanwhile, Bijan Robinson, fresh off getting a 3-year, $75 million extension, telling reporters today that one person in particular was happy with his new deal.
24: As soon as the news hit, Matthew McConaughey hit me. As soon as it hit, I think it hit at like 7:56, like 7:58. He texted me. A lot of like also like really cool people texted me, but like it was cool to see him, you know, as soon as it hit, like he was the first one. So that was cool.
23: McConaughey with a strong tie to the University of Texas athletic program. Robinson starred in his 3-year career with the Longhorns. Free agent wideout Stephon Diggs reportedly joining the Washington Commanders, getting a 1-year deal worth up to $12 million. That's sports. I'm Frank Aaron.
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4: 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The Odd Couple with Rob Parker and Kelvin Washington. 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
6: I don't really want none from you. I don't really want.

0: Kelvin Washington.
1: Oh, yeah.
0: Oh, that is scary and funny. One Night at Kinko's on the way. Seductive stories from a special reporter. Last call as well.
2: All I've gotten is good reviews from that. I'm serious. Nobody really, like, trashed and said, oh, that was this or that. They thought it was funny.
0: It was
3: kind of like Mencina, you know?
0: Oh, that's funny.
3: No pushback.
0: No, he got pushback. Yeah,
3: just push
0: mad.
3: Up.
0: He was mad. He
2: that's
0: said,
2: all right. We
0: he
2: sold,
0: said, blank
2: we sold
0: everybody.
2: Out.
0: People dead to him.
2: We sold out.
3: How long is that list now?
2: Ready?
0: Oh, no, we knew it was going.
2: 48.
3: Wow.
2: Then we were going for 40. We got 48.
0: By the time that comes, what is it, a week from today?
2: Yeah, it's actually a week from today.
0: No, you'll be at 55. 50. I mean, you know what I'm saying? Like, it's just going to be.
2: You know what's going to happen is all the people going to, after, like, you know, when they find out,
0: what
2: get
0: y'all
2: to Atlanta.
0: Going, what y'all,
2: what?
0: They, yeah, 100%. 100%.
2: How come we don't know about it? Oh, my God. I can't believe. Can we get on? No.
0: Yeah.
2: You can get in, but you got to pay your own
3: tell them.
2: Fee. Yeah.
3: Tell them.
2: No wings, no free drinks. Tell all that's included.
3: A lot of seats over there.
2: Yes. You got two sections.
0: You might. What's the term I want to use? You might make them at capacity. You know what I'm saying?
2: On a Wednesday night.
3: Wednesday?
2: When I'm bringing in 48 people. It's Wednesday
3: night.
2: Hump
3: day?
2: It's a week from today.
4: Are there any women going with you?
2: Yes.
4: Wow.
0: Oh, it's very 22.
4: No, how many?
2: But it's just four.
3: That's cool.
2: Four of the 48 are women.
3: That's cool.
0: Anybody I know?
2: No. Okay. But they're women. They want to go. Some of them are married.
0: They're
2: going
0: to be mad women up in there.
2: Yeah. They are.
0: Oh, well, obviously. But, I mean, even
2: No. Women who are going there for the entertainment.
0: Where was I
2: I'm
0: saying?
2: I'm a woman.
0: Check out the YouTube channel. We're on there right now. You can hit us. You can hit us there. And always say iMob. Shout out to iMob and YouTubians as well. Subscribe, like, share. Thumbs up icon, comment away, all that. We appreciate it. So go check us out on YouTube. Search the iCouple FSR. You'll find it. And I think we got an extra 1,500 subscribers. Monty's here today. We did numbers, so things are great. 877-99 on Fox.
2: He has on a update worn T-shirt.
0: We can get. I'm thinking
2: Monty,
0: we can get 300.
2: But it's got to be update worn.
0: It has to be. It can't just be like they think you went to Old Navy and just
2: exactly.
0: Bought it.
2: Nah. No. Okay. All right. Yeah. Hey, let's do it. 877-99 on Fox. Talking about college football, they just don't want to play anybody anymore, and it's so bad. Scott in Michigan, where are you on the new college football? Because I think college football, as we knew it, is dead.
0: I agree.
2: You're on the Odd Couple Fox Sports Radio.
5: I kind of agree with you, but remember, Michigan's playing Oklahoma second game of the year this year. And you got to remember, too, Harbaugh, first year at Michigan, he went to Utah. And back in the 80s, Michigan, 80s and 90s, Michigan had the number one schedule. Every year, toughest. They took on everybody.
2: Yeah, but wait a minute. But you notice, too, in Ann Arbor, there's a lot of cupcakes that Michigan plays as well.
5: Oh, they do. You know that. I mean, they play. I mean, just look at Ohio State. I mean, I'm sorry. This is Ohio State's going to Texas. This is the first time I've seen Ohio State go out of town.
2: Exactly.
5: And I don't know how long. But here's my thing. Notre Dame, I'm glad to see they picked up with USC.
0: Yeah.
5: Come back to Michigan. Go play Michigan every year like it used to be.
0: Yeah, I grew up with that.
5: I grew up from the Woody and Bull, Woody versus Bull, and Woody versus Holt.
0: Mm-hmm.
5: Those were the ones. And I remember Michigan played Miami twice, and right afterwards, Notre Dame took on Miami. And then Michigan State had Notre Dame.
0: Yep.
5: Where were those games?
2: Yeah.
5: And my one final comment is what you're talking about, our contracts, schools canceling contracts with each other. Well, look. You have to take that further. Look at athletes. Okay, you signed a 5-year contract. First year, you're injury prone. Second year, mediocre. Third year, you had a great all-star year. Oh, I'm not going to play until I re-sign. Honor the contract. Stick the whole.
0: The only thing I'm not mad is the only pushback I have on that is that's different sense that. Why aren't we playing a game? Like, that's a work dispute. Like, I want an extension, da, da, da. This is just a game. We agreed to play each other. Like, why are we not playing each other then? That's the part I don't get. Like, didn't even start playing.
2: Hey, Daryl in Tampa, you're on the Odd Couple Fox Sports Radio. What's up, Daryl?
6: Thanks for having me on.
2: Man.
6: Y'all are too funny.
0: What's up, D?
6: If all of us as a group could quit sounding like those people in the circle at the AA meeting or the drug meeting, you think the dope man's going to fix it for us?
2: Yep.
6: And he's giving us bad quality. He's going to do the same thing. I'll take care of you.
2: you're right. As long as you keep showing up, Daryl, and keep buying and paying for $10 Cokes and all that, they're going to keep doing it to you. You're right.
6: I feel like we're just in – I feel like we sound like a bunch of people trying to negotiate with a drug deal.
2: Yep.
6: It's over with. We're going to get clean. They're going to have to bring it back because it's all about that money.
2: That's all they care about, no doubt. Thank you, Daryl. Appreciate it.
0: In a world.
2: All right, here we go. Get ready.
0: I hope Daryl's running around doing movie theater promotions and all that, man. He's got to be. Trailers and all that good stuff. One Night at Kinko's. On the other side. Monty, are you ready for it?
7: I don't know if I'm ready, but I'm excited.
0: You may be.
7: You know what I'm saying? Not as excited as maybe Rob is going to be.
0: Read his own letters and get excited.
7: But I'm excited.
2: I hadn't read the letter in years.
7: Sure.
0: I'm Team Monty on that. I don't believe it.
7: I don't believe that.
0: Rob, you know I know you, right?
2: I don't have time for all that. I'm busy.
7: You do
0: Rob,
7: a lot of flying.
0: Please put your headphones on so you can hear this outrageousness that we're talking about right now.
7: He's like, no.
0: The less I know,
7: the better.
0: Makes his one egg and toast. And then he goes into which used to be a box, but now he goes online. Let me see. Go into my files. Let me see what I got there.
2: All right.
7: Speaking of who's excited, it might be Dylan Brooks, guys. Shams Charania just reported that the Suns and Dylan Brooks have agreed to a 3-year, $73 million contract extension.
0: For the villain. Dylan the villain.
7: Not going anywhere. Staying in Phoenix for the foreseeable future. In Major League Baseball, Aaron Judge was cleared for light activity today. The Yankee star has not played since May 31st because of a stress fracture in his right rib. So good news is that he can run. He can do upper body resistance exercises. Nothing baseball related yet, but he remains confident that he will return to play this season. Rob, are you excited about the new George Lombard, the shortstop for the Yankees? Did you see his catch earlier today?
2: Yes.
7: Up the middle?
2: I know.
7: He's so good in two games.
2: But it's just two games. I'm not getting crazy.
7: You're not getting too excited. Okay, let's not get too excited. I guess I'm getting excited for them.
2: No. He's their number one prospect. Yeah, he looks great.
0: He looks
7: number one-ish for sure. The Cardinals and the Yankees right now are scoreless. It's the top of the fifth inning in the Bronx. The Nationals and the Phillies are tied at 3 apiece. Bottom of the eighth in Philadelphia. Still all Red Sox against the White Sox. They're up 3-0. Bottom of the eighth in Boston. Braves lead the Marlins 4-1 in Atlanta. They're about to start the top of the ninth inning. All Brewers against the Pirates 4-0. Top of the seventh inning in Milwaukee. William Contreras with the latest home run for Milwaukee. The Royals have taken the lead from the Twins. They're up 2-1. Bottom of the seventh inning. The games that have wrapped up, the Rays shut out the Rockies 4-0. Victories also for the Orioles and the Reds, who topped the A's 3-2. While the Dodgers lost to the Cubs earlier today 7-6. LA has lost 6 in a row. Blue Jays did rally to beat the Astros in Houston 5-4 in 10 innings. Rangers blank the Giants 6-0. The Rangers are now 1.5 games back of the Astros in the AL West. Lastly here, guys, in the NFL, Commanders and wide receiver Stephon Diggs agreed to a 1-year deal worth up to $12 million. And yeah, Aaron Donald was listed as a tryout participant for the Rams on the league's transaction list today. He's worked out with the Rams before, but ESPN reports that he wanted to wear a helmet, which required the Rams to list him on the report. Getting closer to the return of Aaron Donald.
0: Can you imagine Myles Garrett on one side and Aaron Donald on the other?
7: Mm-mm.
0: That is insane.
7: No, seems scary.
2: And then they don't make the playoffs.
7: Stop.
0: You want to put some wings on that one?
2: I'm just saying, I got to wait to see what happens. Right.
0: Now you sound like me when I say I got to wait. You be mad.
2: I'll bet. You know, we'll get a bet, though.
0: All right, we'll figure something out.
2: He's not playing yet, so it doesn't make sense for me to bet.
0: Rob, do you hear that? Boy, he be coming at me. He'd be like, the NBA season ain't started yet.
2: Is he on the team?
0: Are the Philadelphia going to win?
2: Let's go. We got to go. We got stuff to do.
0: What are you rushing me for?
7: He wants to get to the
4: now he cares about
0: now
4: the clock.
0: Now you want to get to it.
4: Okay.
0: It is not time for One Night at Kinko's seductive story from a sports reporter.
8: Girl, when I break you off.
9: Our guy Rob Parker has been breaking backs since Moby Dick was a guppy.
10: Oh, God.
9: On the field and off.
10: Come here, Schnookums. Let me show you my backside.
9: Oh, yeah. Oh, yeah. Saddle up, cowboy. This lasts longer than any Magic City ride. We're talking late nights, boneless couches, baseballs, and fax machines.
10: Did I really read that?
9: Rob's escapades are legendary, including One Night at Kinko's.
4: Oh, yeah. episode 2, One Night at Kinko's.
1: Oh, yeah.
4: Inspired by the true life stories of one Robert Lee Parker Jr.
2: The third. Monty, these are real letters.
4: Who laid it down in such a way that his jersey's being hung up in the Hall of Fame. And this woman felt compelled to go down to a local Kinko's in Arlington.
11: Oh, God.
4: To fax over a love letter recapping the sexcapades they had just had earlier that night.
3: No need to spell check. You could send it.
0: Can you imagine that dude who had to read it? Let me just proofread this real quick.
7: They were waiting every time she walked in.
0: He would just look at her face like,
4: you sure you want to send?
0: You want to send?
4: Yes.
0: Yes, just
4: he's
0: like
4: he's
0: that.
4: He's a lucky guy. All right. You know how this segment works.
0: Yeah.
4: We're going to go almost line by line, reading some lines here from these very intimate, very seductive, very sensual letters about one Rob Parker. And it's up to Kelvin, Monty, and Alex to help us figure out what she was trying to say exactly. So let's get started.
0: Yeah.
4: Line number one this week.
0: All right, let's hear it.
4: Rob, hope to blank you soon.
3: Oh, God.
0: Oh, God. Normally it would be see you okay. soon, but...
4: A, smell. B, see, or C, taste.
3: Oh, God.
2: Oh, God.
12: Oh, God.
3: Oh,
12: right.
3: God. Now, Kelvin.
2: Kelvin, you got the peanut gallery to help you.
0: It's got to be. I mean.
3: Hold on. What is it got to be?
0: Well, C wouldn't make sense because it wouldn't fit. It'd be too.
3: Oh, no.
2: Why?
3: G. Rob Parker knows that wouldn't fit.
0: Although, it could be tricking us.
7: It could be C. It could just be, you know.
0: It's C, right?
7: I don't think it's C.
0: Too obvious? Too overt?
3: Because here's the thing. If he wanted to see, she would have seen.
0: Wait, are you saying S-E-E-C or is the letter C?
7: I'm saying S-E-E-C. Okay. Like, right. It's not S-E-C. C.
0: It's not C. That's too normal, right?
7: I don't think so.
3: She'll know when she sees.
7: Yeah. She are we supposed to collectively have the same answer?
0: We're
2: Yeah, you're all confused.
7: Okay.
0: I think it's C as in the letter C.
7: Yes. I also think it's the letter C.
3: Which one was C again?
4: C would be taste.
7: Taste.
3: So you think she was excited for the taste?
2: Wow.
3: Where
0: was A again? Smell?
4: A is smell.
2: Smell is sensual as well.
0: Yes, could be some, but...
3: Hold on, K-Dot.
0: Not that he needs to, but I ain't never smelled a man with cologne. Like, I sit next
2: no,
0: to him.
2: No, but it's not a cologne smell.
7: He's not yet.
0: Hey, we didn't ask you.
2: Let me tell you back in 94 what I was doing.
0: Over here.
3: Wait, K-Dot, you say you never smelled a man like that? You never been to a hookah lounge?
0: Yeah, but hookah lounge.
3: A lot of cologne in a hookah lounge.
0: Yeah, okay.
3: All right. I'm gonna say this though. Rob Parker, what did we learn last week? He likes the tasty things.
0: We're going C as in the letter C. Rob G. That's what we're going with.
4: Show me C.
1: Oh yeah. Oh,
7: that's
1: yeah.
7: right, guys. Yeah.
0: Anything else would have been too G rated for
4: now,
0: the
4: you,
0: FedEx.
4: You know why she said that.
0: I mean, the Kinko's.
4: Because he had just had meat, cheese, and mayo.
2: Exactly.
4: And it just
0: sounded so
4: great.
0: Disgusting.
7: It really did.
0: Why was that grosser than anything we read over the last
7: That was offensive.
3: Hey, Schnookums, you want to be my cheese and mayo?
0: Yeah.
7: Oh, goodness.
3: I got the meats.
0: So he'd be over here rolling up his lunch meat like his blunts.
4: Yeah, that's right.
0: He'd be over here with his cheese. Alex, he'd be here.
4: We moving down the letter.
0: All right,
4: line number two. Rob, this occasional blank is bad for my health. A, love. B, sex. C, mess.
0: Ooh.
7: Oh, this occasional blank is bad for my health.
0: Wait, correct. Mess, sex, what was the...
4: Love, sex,
0: occasional love. This is heavy lust.
2: Yeah, but she could be in love with me.
7: She could think she's in love when she's writing this.
0: Nah.
3: I don't know.
4: She must have been in something. If
0: she would have had to go to Kinko's.
7: What are you talking about? That shows how much she in love was. She was desperate to go to Kinko's.
0: It's drunk in lust.
3: She just wanted the kink.
7: Another person's reading this.
3: Of course.
0: Occasional love?
3: No way.
7: No, it's not love.
0: Thank you.
3: This is not love at all. I'm sorry, Monty, but love is
0: because love ain't occasional.
7: It's not.
0: Now, she said, occasional love making.
7: Sure.
3: Okay. What were the other ones?
0: Mess. I feel like that is very 90s black.
3: Nah, Rob Parker, you be making a mess of things. I know you.
0: I feel like this occasional mess.
3: What else was the other?
0: And what was the other mess?
3: What was mess and what else?
4: Love, sex, or mess.
7: It's gotta be sex.
3: Nah, we have a lot of things to talk about.
4: Rob, there ain't nothing occasional about the sex I was giving. It was regular.
3: Oh, God.
7: All right. Okay, maybe it's Mess.
0: Mess.
7: Based on how he reacted right now.
0: Mess.
3: Mess.
0: We're rolling with C again.
7: C.
4: Me, Mess.
1: Oh, yeah.
0: We got it.
7: Nice. We got
4: sloppy
7: it.
4: Over there.
0: It was,
4: sloppy,
0: and it was
4: Rob.
0: Just giving real 90s black woman 90s.
2: This mess. Mess. It was Mess because I was in one place and she was in another,
3: yeah.
2: I think.
3: That's so
0: Mess. But, I mean, we use Mess a lot. That was our big, that was big 90s.
2: Yeah, that's a good gap.
3: That's so lying.
4: Why would you lead this girl on, Rob?
2: I wasn't.
4: That's not nice.
3: How dare you?
4: You gave her the best 38 seconds of her life.
3: That's 8 seconds longer.
0: He promised her 30, gave her 38. All right, where are we at?
4: All right. You guys are 2 for 2.
3: Let's go.
2: You're pretty good.
0: If you count the last two, that's four of the last four in a row.
2: Because you got the first two.
0: Two on in the last two.
4: You're getting in the mind of one Rob Parker and his mistresses. All right, here we go.
0: Unfortunately, I got to get in hers too because I'm like, I got to go in the era. Like,
4: here's another one for you. Her head

0: satin.
1: I'm going satin.
0: You, I think
1: I have a reason to.
0: I thought satin too right away.
1: You ain't got no body.
2: Is that your is that your answer?
1: No, you smiling too hard.
2: I'm just
1: we got
2: asking,
1: it wrong.
2: Is that your answer?
1: We got it wrong.
0: You think it's
1: body.
0: It's body. Can you say the line one more time, please?
2: Her head fell back against the blank pillow.
1: Body.
0: Body. Okay. You've convinced me.
3: Y'all don't know Rob Parker like
0: What do you think it is?
2: Show me
3: I'm
2: body.
3: Sitting out of this.
4: You're creepy.
1: It better
3: Rob
1: be satin.
3: G, give me satin.
2: Her head fell back against the satin pillow.
0: Te lo dije.
1: I see.
0: Te lo dije.
1: I thought one of the answers was going to be D, headboard, but
3: oh,
1: that's
3: God.
1: Not all.
2: Wow.
1: Well, ain't no headboards up there with the covers.
3: Oh, God.
1: On top of the fridge.
2: That's what doesn't make no sense. So, on one hand, you're with the fridge and you're 11 feet tall or what? Mini fridge that we agreed as
1: we agreed
2: fridge.
1: On the mini
5: no,
1: fridge.
5: No, it was a
2: but
5: regular
2: in the bedroom. You have a satin silk or satin bed sheet set.
1: Now, here's why I said, remember I said Monty and I have a reason when I said satin?
0: Mm-hmm.
1: Again, I'm going with the air of the time. Black women use satin pillows for the hair because it'll break it.
0: Right. That's what I was thinking. I mean, just girls in general, by the way. Like, Rob, just like a satin.
1: True.
0: You know what I'm saying.
5: Monty, but, I tell you this.
1: You had satin? Were you at her house? I just thought about that. Ah.
0: Ooh, that's a great question.
5: We were in Texas.
1: Yeah, because you ain't had no satin. We know you. You would have had the most basic pillow ever.
5: I couldn't afford to pay for that. So, Monty, I wanted to say this. I was tacky when I was in my 20s. I'm just going to straight up.
0: But you had game, apparently.
5: And I told these guys this before.
3: We don't all choose our strengths.
5: So my headboard wasn't attached to the bed.
3: Yep.
1: Listen
5: it was loose.
0: Okay.
5: She's like, what are you? So
0: this poor woman.
5: I used to have
1: listen to this Monty.
5: Socks hanging on the headboard so that it wouldn't make noise for my neighbors. So if you walked
0: to like prevent the hit from making a noise.
1: Yeah,
3: Monty, you're catching on. You're catching on.
5: So I thought, like, now as I look back at that, that's tacky. That's, like, what was I thinking?
1: Oh,
5: instead
1: yeah.
5: of attaching the headboard on, instead I'm going to put socks on.
1: One day you could have just grabbed a screwdriver
5: and did that. My friends used to be like, dude, what? That was, you know what I mean?
1: Everybody you could have just screwdriver.
5: I know.
1: Just pop, pop, pop. You'd have been good.
0: Did women say, why do you have these socks here?
5: No, they just jumped in.
3: Oh, God.
5: They just jumped in.
1: No, they didn't, Monty. They said, just come to my crib.
5: They just said,
1: come on,
5: Monty, no questions.
2: See, you know what we got to do now? The last episode of this segment, we got to get the women on to read their own letters.
5: Oh, no.
2: Come on, Rob. I thought you were a big-time boss player.
3: No,
1: come on, you're a journalist. We got to get their side.
5: You're
1: gotta
5: a
1: get
5: reporter.
1: Their side.
5: They're married or have other...
2: I don't like anonymous sources, Rob. You know that.
1: Put a name on it.
5: They're married or in other relationships. These letters are 30, 40 years ago.
0: Yeah,
1: you ain't married? Maybe they're not.
0: That's why we're doing this, because he's not married.
1: Yeah, that's true.
5: All right.
2: Good job by you.
5: Not bad, Monty, right?
0: That was fun. Look at you.
1: I'm mad.
0: Tacky with game.
5: We got one more. Not next week because we're off, but the following week we'll do one more.
2: Maybe me and Monty will do it. Just two of us. We'll read Rob Parker's letters.
1: That's funny. Yeah, we won't be here.
3: I'll be the moderator.
2: Alex will be the moderator.
3: I'll be the moderator.
2: Oh, God.
5: Oh, God.
3: See, Rob, you know what a veteran move is, Rob? You just have no baseboard or anything. You just have the mattress right on the floor.
1: Friction. Man, y'all are real. This is
5: okay,
1: big.
5: Okay, Alex.
1: Like 1922 year old.
5: You got it. Alex has a crystal ball because
3: tell me
5: to pull the mattress off.
3: You're the man.
5: Put it on the floor.
3: You're the man.
5: Sometimes just because of that.
3: Yep. Silent.
5: So that was it.
3: Silent.
5: That did happen. You're right.
3: Thank you, Rob.
5: All right.
1: Now, I'm hoping this is like 21, not like 29.
5: I was young. I was in my 20s.
1: I don't know.
5: Don't.
1: 30s?
5: No, I was in my 20s. I was in my 20s.
1: All right. Making sure.
5: Rod
1: Monty, I'm making sure he went like, no, it's 33.
5: All right, last call time. Can we get a last call? Last call,
1: don't
5: guys.
1: Don't act like we overwhelming you. This is you.
3: I love me.
1: We doing, this is you.
3: Gotta love yourself, Rob.
5: You gotta love yourself.
1: Dang, I knew it. Once I
5: at
1: sat,
5: least twice
1: I knew
5: a
1: she
5: week.
1: Was at the crib, man.
3: Oh, God.
1: Rob ain't just purposely hitting satin.
5: Okay.
1: All right. It's the odd couple on a I don't know what day
4: they're
1: it is. 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
11: Nobody ever mentions him as a great actor. And like everything he's in is good. I mean, Con Air was great. Leaving Las Vegas is unbelievable. Raising Arizona is one of the funniest films I've ever seen in my life. The Rock, Face Off. He's good in everything he's in. I mean, Marlon Brando had six bombs. Everybody's in bad movies. So Mike McCarthy between Dallas and Green Bay has eight division titles. When Dak was healthy, number one offense in the league. Here's what's funny. If you look at John Harbaugh's resume stacked up with Mike McCarthy. Now, for the radio audience, you won't see all of this. But remember, John Harbaugh got fired in Baltimore, was the hottest candidate on the market. Their resumes are identical. The only difference is, oh, wait, there is none. Mike McCarthy gets hired, and the Steelers settle. Harbaugh gets hired with the Giants. Home run! Mike Tomlin. Put up Mike Tomlin's resume against Mike McCarthy. Tomlin's viewed as a legend. McCarthy, ugh. That's all the Steelers did? Look at their resumes. The only difference, McCarthy's got more playoff wins.
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15: Now the Yankees turn back into the Yankees from 20 years ago, where at the deadline, we're going to get aggressive. Now, not super, super aggressive, but very smartly aggressive, where they went out and got a guy for the next few years. They went out and got another guy who's going to come in right away. Judge's return. Their pitching already is elite. It's the best starting pitching in the American League, and they still have guys on their way back. Like, the Yankees have said, okay, we're making these moves, and now we're not beholden, because they've been sticking with Dominguez and Volpe way too long, right? I get that you think that, hey, it's bad. It's a bad look for the Yankees if our prospects come up and stink, but you can only make so much work before you have to realize, okay, we got to do something different. So sending them down to the minor leagues tells you, hey, we're catching everybody's attention. We are making changes because what's happened so far is not good enough.
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11: The Dodgers are melting down. 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The Dodgers are a mess. Ohtani's got two home runs since the All-Star break. 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Mookie Betts, 1-for-16 during the losing streak, and I mean anemic, feeble at bats. 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

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It was at least the first 2 hours. 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Like, subscribe, share, pass it along. All that good stuff. Rated 5 stars. We appreciate it, as always. Rob G will have a best of version.

0: top the YouTubians when we got cooking over there.
1: Oh, my goodness.
0: Is it bad?
1: It's getting hot in there. Let me read some of the comments here. Adam Castro says, goodness gracious, I feel like I need a shower and a cigarette after that segment. Rob, you freaky, unk. Yeah, he is.
0: Yeah, he is.
1: Yeah, he is.
0: Yeah.
2: Love oh, that. God. Oh,
0: love cool. The tense, too. We didn't say he was. We said he is.
1: Uh-huh. Here we go. Here's another one. Man, you know Rob Parker was shopping for furniture at Rent-A-Center.
3: There you go. Rent-A-Center.
2: Wow.
0: That's big. I ain't heard that in a minute. They was getting over. Missed one payment.
1: Cosmo says, man, he got that boneless headboard. This is kind of, can't read that one.
3: Don't read that one.
1: Appalachian Apache says, man, no self-respecting woman wants to smell Bengay and Icy Hot.
3: Oh, my. This is not now. This is before. This is not Icy Hot.
0: Yeah, this is the cool water era.
3: Cool water.
1: Someone said they saw Rob dancing. He said, that creeper got zero rhythm.
0: Okay. Hey, ooh.
1: Arizona ooh, Ron, he comments ooh, a lot. He says, ooh, man, genuine in the background is crazy.
0: Elijah, work. I might need this. Wait, why is he getting drunk? Why are you doing a Macarena? I don't know.
3: I'm doing the Macarena or is it Macarini?
0: Oh, wow. Shoot. You're doing a Macarena. I don't know if you're going fishing now.
1: Zach in Florida summed it up the best. Just very simply, two words. Oh, God.
3: Oh, yeah. God.
2: Oh, God.
0: That's the way to end it right
3: all
0: there.
3: All right.
0: No.
2: Alex, how'd you know I took the mattress off the bed?
0: Well,
3: good job.
1: Alex gets the show. You know that. Alex gets
0: having
1: it.
0: The socks is crazy. When all you had
3: socks,
0: to do was screw
3: the socks looked bad.
0: All you had to do was tighten up the bolts.
3: That could have cost me some. Women could have walked in and been like,
1: I bet
3: is
1: you
3: that?
1: Did.
0: I'm
3: right?
0: Sure.
3: Well, like,
0: all right.
3: Sure.
0: Yeah, you know, my girl told me I got to pick her up for work. Let me, I got to go on up out of here. I got to get up early, you know.
3: Monty, would that be a turn off or a turn on? If you walked and you came in, like you walked into my bedroom and you saw the socks, you're like, this dude is doing his thing.
4: Am I in my early 20s?
3: Yeah, you're in your early 20s.
4: You'd probably be like, oh, you cared about the neighbors. That's sweet of you. Okay, sure.
0: Them early 20s, yeah.
4: You know what I'm saying? Yeah, right. Is it now? Then that's different.
3: But you would be, or you could be like, okay, he's doing this.
0: Yeah, it was 50-50.
3: You know what I mean? Like, right? Like, oh. Okay.
4: But you care about the neighbors.
0: Care about the
3: Monty,
0: neighbors.
3: You know, we have a new ending to the show, so I just want you to.
0: You did good today, by the way. Proud of you.
4: What's the ending?
0: Well, you're about to hear it in what?
4: Oh, okay.
0: 10 seconds or so?
4: Oh, okay.
3: We just got a new ending.
0: Yeah.
4: Can't wait.
0: So you got to wait.
4: Apparently.
0: About five more seconds. And if you don't listen to the Odd Couple tomorrow, this is for you.
5: Ow. Ow. Ow.
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14: Oh, these are people who apparently are going through the trade deadline for the first time in their lives and don't understand that at every trade deadline, no one trades for guys because they know they're going to say, yeah, once in a while. A player makes his destination known. You know you're going to do it in the offseason. But This is how it works, the deadline. And I can't believe people that don't know how the deadline works. Yes, you rent star players at the deadline for 2 months and hopefully more as you try to win the World Series. In the offseason, you lose them. That's every trade deadline. It's prospects for star players. Mm-hmm. Nobody trades for a star player going, well, we're only going to do this if we can sign him in the offseason. Freddie Peralta is going to be a free agent in the offseason. If he goes 9-1 for the Rays, which you know he is, if he goes 9-1 down the stretch, guess what? Someone's going to give him a lot of money, and the Rays are going to lose him. The Rays went into this deadline going, okay, we want Peralta for the next 2 months and whatever it is after that. We're leading the AL East. We know we're not going to keep him. Just like all these other teams know, whether it's an Adley Rutschman or whoever else it is. Yeah, these guys are going to hit free agency. This is how you rent people at the deadline. But I feel like everybody just wanted to be mad at the Dodgers that the Dodgers wound up.
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16: Tarek Skubal pitched well. He made his debut for the Dodgers. And unfortunately, they lost.
17: They lost to the Cubs. So let's make sure everyone knows
16: 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Now, Skubal spoke afterwards about the nerves going into what was his first start as a Dodger.
18: Felt like, my major league debut. 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
19: 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Because here's the thing: you don't just throw talent at a problem.
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0: In the NBA, Phoenix Suns forward Dylan Brooks has agreed to a 3-year, $70 million contract extension through the 2029-2030 season, ESPN with the news. In Major League Baseball, the Nationals and the Phillies are tied at 3 apiece. It's the top of the 10th inning in Philadelphia. The Brewers lead the Pirates 4-2, bottom of the 8th inning. The Cardinals are up on the Yankees in the Bronx 3-0. It's the top of the 6th inning, but positive news for Yankees fans as their star Aaron Judge, who hasn't played since May 31st because of a stress fracture in a right rib, was cleared for light activity, and he remains confident that he will return to play this season. Some of the games that have wrapped up: the Royals top the Twins 2-1, make it 7 in a row for the Braves. They outscored the Marlins 4-1, make it 7 in a row for the Red Sox. They shut out the White Sox 4-0, and it took 10 innings, but the Mets defeated the Guardians in Cleveland 6-5. I'm Monty Bolaños.
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17: Come on now, beautiful Wednesday night here, Fox Sports Radio. As the big boys band said, there is no Jason Smith tonight. It's me, your humble host, Mike Harmon, alongside Jared Smith. You hear him on Countdown Saturday morning, part of the lineup here, Fox Sports Radio, alongside Rich Ornberger and Brian Doe each and every Saturday. You follow him in the Twitterverse, at Jared Smith Bet. Always on your mind, always on your heart. Check out everything he's got going there, ready to unleash a veritable flurry of activity and information on the National Football League. We'll do some of that tonight, and then you'll go into the wee hours of the morning and you'll ferret out more information that Jared is parsing out for you. Jared, welcome back in. Last time we met, we had the LeBron James news. Nothing seismic like that today, except for the fact that the Dodgers have suddenly forgotten what's that important thing, how to win. That's it. Otherwise, we're getting ready for the Hall of Fame game and the end of summer for many, as I'm starting to see people going back to school. So welcome back in. Is it 135 degrees still in Vegas?
8: It's rough. I was just talking to Alex, our technical producer, and, you know, when I do this shift, I usually have to take the dog on a little bit of an earlier walk when it's still relatively, I would say, like, arrakis out there for those Dune fans.
17: It's hot.
8: Yeah, it is hot. So he is currently in the fetal position next to me, completely wiped from a very hot walk. But all is well because he'll be nice and quiet for the show. Yeah, not a whole lot of news this week in terms of, I would say, baseball, right? Other than, I don't know, like the best pitcher getting traded and the fact that the other teams in Major League Baseball just seem completely content with allowing the Dodgers to collect pieces like Thanos collects Infinity Stones.
17: Nicely done. There you go.
8: We'll see where the chips fall in a couple months. Like, it's such a weird. And by the way, the Dodgers will be fine. Like, they're on the road at Wrigley. It's a tough environment, tough place to win. Like, they'll be fine. Scooble pitched fine yesterday. They're going to be back on track soon. I think it's just more about the rest of the league. And right now, based off of the odds, it's not quite a pick 'em yet. But we're getting close to pick'em territory in terms of the Dodgers against the field. And I think by the time we get to October, I think it will be Dodgers at almost a coin flip against the rest of the field. And I don't know if there's a team out there in baseball that can beat them in a 7-game series.
17: Well, and that is the fun math that we'll do a little bit of now as we get things started, because they were at Wrigley Field today. And while maybe things haven't changed seismically league-wide, right, it's still a long, arduous journey before we get to October. Well, we did see some change in big odds, and part of it was fueled by PCA hitting another long ball to help propel the Cubs to another win.
8: Yeah, the MVP market is hot and heavy right now. I think that's probably the most interesting race of all the American League, National League, MVP, Cy Young races. It seems to be basically a dead heat. I'll pull up. I haven't looked at the WAR in the last few days. I looked at it a couple weeks ago. Otani was pretty much, you know, in front. And recently, over the last couple of days, PCA's really, really gone after him pretty hard.
3: Yeah, we're so in a dead heat as of now.
8: Yeah, so the difference this year is Otani is pitching a little bit. Not a lot, but a little bit. And I don't think he's going to pitch much anymore the rest of the year, if at all. He's only pitched 85 innings this year, which is not a lot in terms of a starting pitcher. The hitting WAR is squarely Pete Armstrong, you know, is the leader in the clubhouse there. And they both have around the same plate appearances, and PCA is significantly ahead of Otani in terms of the wins above replacement on the offensive side. The question is, and I can't answer this question, honestly, because I don't think we have enough precedent, frankly, to make an educated answer. I can give you my opinion, but I can't give you any precedent because I don't know how much the pitching factors in, because he's not as big of a pitching factor to where it's like you've got to pay attention to the pitching numbers. But he still pitched 85 innings this year, which is more than any other NL MVP candidate has pitched. So it's this weird kind of half-baked pitching situation, and I think that's why Otani is getting the love plus the name value. But if I had to vote today, I'd probably vote PCA.
3: Yeah, I think when you look at it, I mean, he pitched very well, dominant early on. You still have 8 wins on the season. I mean, that's not insignificant to the larger stress. Yes, the offensive numbers are not the same as they've been and as dominant as years past, but you know, it's hitting near 300, 26 home runs. He had 2 today himself to try to do a battle against PCA man for man. You know, the RBIs are down. Batting leadoff certainly is not going to be conducive to that, because we've seen the Dodgers as a whole since July 1st. They're 20th in Major League Baseball in runs scored. Mm. So you're looking at and think about some of the bottom feeders and fans of teams out there in Major League Baseball. Yeah, I know you're thinking about the Mets and whatever else. Yeah, it's shameful, some of the output we've seen from teams, but certainly for the Dodgers, even with all of the high-priced talent and everything, you have a summer swoon that's gone on, averaging 4.18 runs per game during this period. That's, like I said, 20th in Major League Baseball. Pitching-wise, you went and got one more, Ocean's 11 style, because we leave no movie or TV reference stone unturned. See what I did there? I brought back the stone, too. Is the idea that you go and get one more. And the Skubal story since Friday into Saturday, and we start rolling all the way through the weekend to where we're at now, it's a lot of hand-wringing and complaining across Major League Baseball. This is evil, etc. And unless there's sweetheart deals going on in the background, which I never discount in all of this, Jared, I mean, certainly you scratch my back, I'll scratch yours in terms of sending guys here, there, and anywhere. I never categorically dismiss it. But the point coming into here, when you're looking at Milwaukee, could they have gone and done a CC Sabathia part 2 when they went and got him all those years ago? For the Tampa Bay Rays, like, and we had talked about it a little bit last week before it went down. Like, I was hoping for any team that was just kind of hanging around to just say, all right, how much do we have to do, and just take one big shot at it? Whether it's the Pirates that are hanging around 500 and may just be on the periphery, because you only get so many bites at it at the apple with what you're looking at it with that roster, right? With Paul Skeens, even though he's struggled, and it's a very unskeen season, all it takes is one or two starts, and all of a sudden you've got some noise in September and October. For the Rays, same thing. Never really big on paying guys long-term. They do pony up early like they did with Caminero, and they have in the past. But, you know, would they go all in with their farm system, which they've been very good at replenishing, to just say, what does it take to get over here? And I think that was part of the consternation for people when they see the final valuation of what the Tigers got, because there wasn't the ready-made major league star. And then we're trying to compare, you know, apples to oranges when it comes to, all right, these are guys really highly ranked in the Dodgers organization? Is it because they're Dodgers, they get overvalued? You and I are both old enough. You're a Yankees fan. How many of those guys that after the core four got inflated values because they had that insignia on their hat? I mean, that's been going on forever. The Dodgers had their run of all those rookies of the year. So any of the guy that was ranked in the top 10 thereafter must be good, right? They can't get it wrong. So when it came to trade, and even we've seen in the last decade when they've moved guys, very inflated. And once they leave the organization, did they all stand out? No. Did they all fail? No. I mean, they're categorically not for each and every one, but it's a hit and miss prospect. No pun intended. Well, we're talking about that range. Do you bring him in into an organization that knows what they're doing to harness and develop to where if there's a hitch in the giddy up, whether it's a pitcher coming back off a surgery like a River Ryan or some of these guys? I mean, literally, they traded for a guy whose last name is Hope. Right? I mean, and so now you move on and you get rid of Casey Mize at the deadline, when you're still potentially in contention. So, you know, that was the other head scratcher. It's like, as when Scooble's still there, it's like, all right, why don't you just ride this thing out, especially with the AL being what it is, that maybe you just find the elixir to find yourself in the World Series.
8: I hate it. I hate everything about it. I'll get to it in a second. I think the first thing I want to mention is the case against Ohtani for MVP is the fact that the Dodgers are 8.5 up in the division and they can basically cruise control to a playoff spot, whereas the Cubs are still behind the Brewers in the division and needing to keep their wild card spot intact. I think they're a wild card team, but they're still looking up in the division, whereas the Dodgers are not. And that will, in my opinion, if the Dodgers are going to push Ohtani, there's no need to now. Be healthy for October, buddy. That's what we need you for. Whereas the Cubs are still pushing, and I think they are going to keep pushing through September and October, you know, into October. And I think that, to me, is the case for a guy like PCA to be the MVP. It doesn't look like, other than the AL Cy, which is kind of Schlittler and a couple of other guys, I think Schlittler will win it. It doesn't seem like there's many other races that are up for grabs. Like, it's kind of the NL MVP is really the only, I would say, tight race down the stretch in the MLB awards.
3: Yeah, I would say this for the Ohtani part of it. One, it's not his fault that they're racing. And the Padres could make things interesting. Time.
8: Right. Like he might get a few more extra days off down the stretch where PCA won't.
3: Well, and I think the fact that he won't pitch again certainly comes into play. I mean, you look at the Dodgers record when he did his own record. Yeah, he had a couple of mediocre or subpar starts mixed in there, but all in, you're still looking at a guy who was at an ERA of what, 1.79?
8: Yeah, if he pitched the whole year, he's probably the MVP. The stuff on the trade deadline, and here's, this is, I'm not an executive. I'm not a scout. I obviously don't have that background. I play baseball. I feel like I have a pretty good grasp of baseball. I would say outside of football, it's the sport that I know the best. When I watch the franchises like Tampa and Milwaukee and these kind of mid-tier, mid-major teams go through this song and a dance every single year, which is we are going to keep stacking singles and, you know, chips into our cupboard, and hopefully one day they turn into a Tarik Skubal. Guess how many World Series that strategy has netted the Brewers and the Rays? In like 80-something years combined between those two franchises. Zero. Neither of them have won a World Series. Rays have gotten close. Brewers have gotten close. They haven't been able to get over the hump. So if your goal as an owner, as a GM, is to win the whole kit and caboodle, at what point do you say, for the last 40-something years that the Brewers have been a franchise, we have gone about our business this way, and it has resulted in zero World Series championships? At what point do we say, maybe let's reverse course? Maybe let's cash in some of these chips that we've been storing like chestnuts, like a squirrel collecting acorns for winter. How about we go to the store and cash some of these in and get ourselves an ace and see what happens when that takes place? The one year the Brewers did it, it was like the most exciting thing ever. Now, they didn't win the World Series. The Phillies were able to upend them, and Philly won the World Series that year. But I would argue that was the most exciting Brewers run in a long time.
3: Since 82.
8: And
3: since they lost to the Cardinals in the World Series.
8: Exactly. So if the closest you came to winning it all was when you literally shoved all your chips to the middle for a rental ace lefty pitcher, why wouldn't you try that again when, from all reports, there were many other options available to the Dodgers, but they had the best package. But from what I heard, there were other teams that could have offered better packages. They just decided not to.
3: Well, that's it.
8: And that's the part about it that boggles my mind, Mike.
3: Well, and that's what we talk about sports in general, right? Every team, every fan out there would love, I think, at the core, for their team to just say, we're in, right? The White Sox, for the first time in as long as I can remember, actually made additive moves at a trade deadline.
8: Were they White Sox are going for it, man.
3: You know what I mean? Were they seismic? No, but they're
8: Luis
3: pieces.
8: Castillo.
3: They're chips. Castillo, if you can find, catch lightning in the bottle of the guy he once was. You got
8: a hell of a
3: pitcher, outfielder, right? You got some moves. So for me, very exciting. Not just for what they've done, obviously on a bit of a skid here. The battle of the Sox did not go our way. But just like they just took care of
8: Boston's like the hottest team. They're hotter than Arrakis right now.
3: Nicely done. That's what you call a callback.
8: Second Arrakis reference in the top of the
3: Nicely
8: show.
3: Nicely done.
8: All those Casher over 1.5 Dune references.
3: Yeah, it's all over. You don't even need another. I mean, now it would just be superfluous. But just bludgeoning that over. But it's just the idea of, if you have the chance to win, I think most fans say whatever it is. And I'm a realist when it comes to prospect. I mean, look at where Skubal was drafted, right? To use him as an example. 29th round by Arizona. Said, to hell with this, I'm not doing it. The next year gets drafted 9th round by the Tigers, and now he's become this guy. You run it out. Mizorowski. What does history tell us about flame-throwing guys on the mound? At some point, the baseball gods don't like the torque on the arm, right?
8: Yeah.
3: So why don't you go for it when he's at his power peak and dominant as he is? I just don't get it. But we'll try to ruminate it and figure it out before it's all over. If you have thoughts on this, at Jared Smith Betts, at Fox Sports Radio, and of course, find me over at Swollen Dome. Coming up next, we'll turn our attention to the National Football League. No, they're not the sexiest teams going, but we've got a Hall of Fame game tomorrow, and we're going to talk about it, because last time Jared and I got together on these airwaves, he did everything he could to steer the attention towards the Arizona Cardinals. And damn it, now it's time to do it. Let's do it next here. The Jason Smith Show with me, Mike Harmon. Jared Smith in for Jason here at Fox Sports Radio.
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0: 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Jason Smith Show with me, Mike Harmon. No Jason tonight. Jared Smith in his stead. 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
1: Really?
0: Yeah, that's it.
1: It works in outer space?
0: Yeah, absolutely.
1: I didn't know that.
0: I'm theorizing.
1: It's news to me.
0: Well, I mean,
1: what about Pluto?
0: Pluto's right. Pretty far.
1: Again, it used to be not a planet. It was a planet, and it wasn't a planet. Now it's a planet again.
0: Is it back to being a mini planet because enough people complained? I don't know.
1: I have no idea. Mars, though, I heard we're going to have people on
0: Mars. Get your ass to Mars. I mean, come on. Total Recall.
1: Total Recall.
0: Including the reboot that they did with Colin Farrell, which wasn't terrible. Because anytime you get Colin Farrell into something, it's not awful.
1: I do like Colin Farrell. I think the original was so good.
0: No, that's
1: sometimes when so much time, for example, Spaceballs, I'm the biggest Mel Brooks fan on the planet. I don't know if I'm going to like the new one. It's been so long. It's like, I don't know. It's like too long.
0: I don't know. You got Rick Moranis back to work, though.
1: That is true.
0: If Rick Moranis came out of retirement to say, hey, this script is good enough for me to act again and do press junkets and do everything else, I think I'm in.
1: He was everywhere. Little Giants was like one of my favorites.
0: What a great movie.
1: And
0: see, now I
1: want to
0: go find
1: the kids.
0: Yeah, now I got to go find Little Giants.
1: I feel like he had like a Taylor Swift run of bangers for like a good solid decade there.
0: No, that's nicely done. Today I went down the rabbit hole because, you know, we all love Zendaya. And coming out of Spider-Man.
1: I saw it twice.
0: I watched it
1: on the theaters and then I downloaded it. I cheated a little bit. I downloaded it. Actually, to
0: prank
1: prepare,
0: call.
1: Twitter was
0: prank
1: posting
0: call.
1: It left and right.
0: That is true. I watched the drama starring her and Batman.
1: No,
0: it was all right.
1: I don't know if I've ever heard
0: Pattinson.
1: With Robert Pattinson, right?
0: Yeah, they get engaged.
1: I'm not the biggest movie buff anymore.
0: I see the Marvel stuff.
1: That's my thing.
0: Yeah, see, I'm getting back to being a full nerd again now that my kids are leaving.
1: Yeah, you have time.
0: So I'm going to have a lot of time. So now I'm going to catch up on all those shows that everybody told me were so great. I mean, we went and saw The Odyssey a week ago and enjoyed that.
1: Oh, wow. How'd your bladder do? I'm a little worried I'm not going to make it through the 3 hours.
0: I was pretty good. Holding up well in my old age. But, you know, I will say this. You know, there once upon a time was an app that would tell you the perfect time to pause and skip out of the movie theater. I don't know that it still
1: exists.
0: A
1: really useful app. Yeah. I didn't know that was an app. Wow, I'm learning so much on
0: this.
1: It
0: was a thing. That's what I do. I try to add value to America and the world overall. But I can tell you this in The Odyssey. There are several scenes where if you disappeared and went and refilled your soda cup after, you know, you hit the facilities, I think you'll be okay. Alex, would you agree? I mean, you went and saw it, right? I mean,
2: I did.
0: Yeah, I mean, you have the opportunity. I mean, it's a fantastic film, start to finish.
1: There's only one theater in Vegas with a 70-millimeter IMAX. It's at the Palms, and there's a very long wait for tickets. But I do want to see it. I just feel I want to see it right.
0: No, I get that. I went and saw it with the Dolby sound on what was still a big screen. I didn't wait for the 70-millimeter. I think Alex did, though.
2: I did.
0: You did. He went supersized it.
2: I had to.
1: I mean, I've seen the difference. It's the way it's supposed to be watched.
2: It's definitely a better enjoyable experience. Like, for example, it's riding in a Honda Civic or a BMW. It feels better. Traction's better. Yeah. It's built to have more of like that performance. But the thing is, what Mike said, I had to dip out for a 15-minute concession line to get my girl a drink.
0: But see, there's the other.
2: Good.
0: But that's the thing we've been talking about here a lot, Jared, and the guys. Like, we're all movie people. Monsi, everybody tries to get out a little bit, right? The fact that these places are packed again, the fact that people are standing in line to get their popcorn bucket, maybe buy the $49.99 or I think it was the $79.99 Trojan Horse one. But like the point being,
1: $79.
0: Yeah. No, it's huge.
1: Oh my God.
0: It's huge. Like I've seen people that have fashioned it to where they've drilled into the head, made it a lamp.
1: unbelievable.
0: And then it's also it's a storage container too for like keys and stuff. Like it's brilliant. But
1: it
0: the
1: is
0: fact
1: a good
0: that,
1: year for movies.
0: But that's
1: really
0: the thing, right? You got a bunch of blockbusters. You got a bunch of even
1: Avengers,
0: like the horror
1: Spider-Man,
0: movies.
1: Doom.
0: All of these things are bringing people back to a theater, and it just warms my heart. It's great.
2: It's true. I love it. It started with Obsession. It's a $750,000
1: right.
2: budget movie, made over $600 million. They extended
1: That's
2: the
1: right.
2: theatrical run. It took me 2 months to watch it streaming. And that, again, came into Odyssey, what I could argue Christopher Nolan's most recent best movie he's made. It's like, and then Spider-Man, it's insane. My theater was so packed, Mike. There was overflowing trash cans. The parking lot was packed. I had to park at Costco. So
0: and walk across
2: theater.
0: The street. But I mean, that's the best, right? Because you've got multiple screens, and then theater has been very creative, bringing back the 80s and 90s movies on the smaller screens, and those are selling out. My daughter and I went and watched Tu Wong Fu. Thanks for everything, Julie Newmar.
1: Oh, wow.
0: On
1: That's
0: a Sunday after,
1: one.
0: But a Sunday afternoon, right? Swayze, Snipes, and Leguizamo.
1: Yeah.
0: It was packed. There were 100 people in that theater on a Sunday afternoon. So, I mean, it's just cool to see. And Obsession, you know, my daughter's seen it twice with her friends and her sister. She joked she's seen it enough for all of us. So I haven't even watched it streaming, but it's filled up the bar. Right? So you got folks yeah. post those movies going and having a drink at MacGuffin's. Not that this, to make this a movie public service announcement or whatever. I just like when people get excited and they want to gather together. That something's big enough.
1: There's a reason now.
0: That
1: I mean,
0: people
1: those are some of my best memories
0: be
1: growing
0: back.
1: Up. Like, I grew up in South Florida and in the 90s, and that's when Sawgrass Mills Mall, for those who are from that area, you know what that is. That was when it was just being built. And I remember going to the movies. This is the late 90s. I remember it was Star Wars Episode One, Phantom Menace. And I was 13 years old, 1999. And I remember that opening at the Sawgrass Mills Theater. It was like the coolest place to be on a Friday night. And I feel like that culture has gone a little bit in our society because there's just so many other ways to watch movies now.
0: Well, especially but if you can get
1: this year's brought it back a little bit.
0: The biggest movie in the business streaming off your pirated sites. Make sure to run your.
1: Yeah, I know.
0: You know
1: I feel bad.
0: Sense,
1: but to be fair, I did
0: else.
1: Watch it in theaters first and then I watched it again for free because I felt like it wasn't one of those movies that I needed to pay for twice.
0: Okay.
1: One ticket was enough.
0: La, la, la, la, la, la, la. I didn't hear that. At Jared Smith Betts, where you find him. Find me over at Swollen Dome. Let's turn our attention back to the other thing that brings people together, and that's sporting events. We've watched it all summer long as people are filling up baseball stadiums, watching the Cubs-Dodgers from Wrigley earlier today. Absolutely insane. Across the league, great numbers. But tomorrow, we welcome back the National Football League. On one side, you got Carson Beck going to get the ride for Arizona. Jacoby Brissett's there, but he's one of those guys that I would not be surprised if he's spun off and dealt when it's all said and done. Yeah, you got your one-year deal in the mid-teens. That's all fine and good. You are not our future. But you perform well enough that we've got you here. Jeremiah Love will not play, so we won't get to evaluate him. On the other side, Bryce Young's not going to play either. So we get some of the fun and excitement of Kenny Pickett out on the gridiron, which is always good. But the Bryce Young story that's swirling in the background, though, is, you know, has he shown you enough that he can make that elevation to where he's worthy of the top dollar of whatever the market will bear? I don't know. I've been pretty staunchly in the corner of I don't pay a guy in the NFL until I have to. Because especially now that we're guaranteeing more and more money as signing bonuses and everything at the time, it may make you feel good in the moment. But it's, you know, like a late night meal. Insert your favorite fast food place here. You're going to pay for it. In most cases, by the end of that deal, and I'm not even talking the 10-year deals when we're looking at these 3 to 5 year deals, but we've got action tomorrow, and we've got the Cardinals plus 1.5.
1: Yeah, so I'll say this about the preseason. If you are willing to do your work, and when I say do your work, I mean you are watching and listening to every interview and scraping every piece of news that comes from camp. And you know who the quarterbacks are, how many series they are getting. if the market is accounting for the fact that maybe this quarterback is getting more, that, like, so there's a lot of mental gymnastics involved with betting the preseason. You are doing significantly more work than in the regular season. In the regular season, you're handicapping one quarterback for each team. You're handicapping one set of starters for each team. In the preseason, you're multiplying that by three because you're usually seeing a first team in some cases, and then the second team, and then the third team reps are, I would say, the bulk of the work. And it's a lot harder to price what a third team guy is worth in the market. So it's more work. But if you are a really big news hound and you are really engaged in a lot of these teams, like if let's say you're a Carolina Panthers expert, you're from Charlotte, you know every player inside and out, all 90 on the roster, there is money and opportunities in the preseason. There's a lot of, I would say, less eyeballs on it. And if there's less eyeballs on it, if there's less people betting it, that means the sports books aren't paying as close attention to the numbers. And they might move something that shouldn't be moved, or they open something that is a bad number. And then usually it'll get beaten to submission. Like I've bet in the preseason, I've bet games that are at -2.5 and they close 3.5. In the regular season, that never happens. Like unless a quarterback gets hurt,
0: right,
1: for it to hop through a key number like that, the key number of three. So I think you want to keep your ears perked up. You want to be engaged because you might get some opportunities to bet the preseason. This specific game is really tough because it's the first game, and it's like that FOMO element just grabs you in. I will say this: Carson Beck, from all accounts, has looked fantastic. He's going to get the start tomorrow night for Arizona.
0: Right, you're not going to see, like I said, Brissett. Probably not going to see Gardner Minshew either. So, going to see a lot of reps because I was going to ask you over under of 100 yards. It's got a 63% probability.
1: I think they're going to let Carson Beck cook. So my handicap on Carson Beck coming into the draft, the consensus coming into the draft was obviously Fernando Mendoza 1, Ty Simpson 2, and then kind of a hodgepodge as the third quarterback in the draft. We saw some odds for Nussmeier. We saw Drew Aller get a little bit of love. Mm-hmm. We saw a couple of other guys get some love. Carson Beck, in terms of the draft position rankings, was like the fifth quarterback on the board. And I did a film study on him. Go to my Substack and go watch the film study I did where I said, that's wrong. Carson Beck's the third best quarterback in this draft. And it's because of his ability to, I would say, deliver the football into tight windows and his mechanics and his experience. I mean, this is a guy that played in the SEC for a number of years, mm-hmm. went to Miami and was a breath away from the national championship. And they covered that game. And frankly, I think Beck played really well in the entire season. And I think he's a guy that can compete. And I wouldn't be shocked if Brissett struggles or gets hurt and Carson Beck comes in and has success this year, because I do think his mechanics and his maturity, his experience, is pro ready. So I think if you're competing against the threes and Carson Beck, who I think is kind of a two, maybe a 1.5 in terms of has a chance to be a starter but probably is a backup, I think that's pro Arizona. So I would say Arizona early, Arizona first quarter, you know, like that's kind of the way I would look at it, because I do think Carson Beck is a little bit more ahead of where the market thinks he might be.
0: Yeah, Mike LaFleur also probably wanting to show, hey, I've now got the keys to the kingdom. You got us at 3.5 for the over-under. I know it doesn't count in the standings overall, but we want to make a good showing of it, get folks a little bit excited for a squad that, outside of saying we drafted love, love and hope. See how it all comes together. Hope is part of that trade deal back to Detroit. Now we got some love in Arizona. But we got that tomorrow night. We'll have fun with it 24 hours from now. And now we go to the news desk with an all-star in our own right. It's Monsi Bolaños with a full slate of Major League Baseball. And I'm sure one or two heated comments towards the woes of the Dodgers.
3: I have a lot of heated comments about the Dodgers, but I don't know if I can say them out loud. We'll get to that. We'll get to that. Hi, Jared. How's Jackpot?
1: Hi, Monty. He's cooled down a little bit. It was a bit of a toasty walk for us.
3: Do you really walk him in that heat?
1: Well, it's either that or wait till 11. And if I wait till 11, he's going to be pawing and barking at me probably for the last 2 hours of the show.
3: Blake, so, chime in. You know, you don't discriminate.
1: I don't know if his analysis would be as sharp as mine, although some days I feel like it might be sharp.
0: No, but that's just it. I mean, sports media as a whole. I mean, probably in the middle of the ranks.
1: Exactly. We don't discriminate these days, right? We just let anyone come on the
3: air. That's exactly it. Well, glad to have you hanging out with us, Jared. All right, guys. Yeah, let's start with baseball.

0: what he can do. We haven't seen him play since May 31st because of that stress fracture in his right rib, but he did also tell the media that he is confident that he is going to return to play this season. So some positive news there. Diamondbacks on the scoreboard first against the Padres in Arizona, 2-0, top of the fourth inning. What has wrapped up? Well, the Brewers took down the Pirates 4-2. Royals edged the Twins 2-1. Braves have won 7 in a row. They took down the Marlins 4-1. You guys talked about the hottest team in baseball, the Red Sox right now. That's right. They've won 7 in a row. The first 30 wins, it took Boston 73 games to get to 30 wins, their first 30. Their last 30 wins, it took them 35 games. Just to show you how hot they really are in this later half of the season, they shut out your White Sox. I'm sorry.
1: No, it's a rough run.
0: Yeah. Rough run. Don't worry, we'll get to the Dodgers in just a second. Mets held on against the Guardians 6-5 in 10 innings in Cleveland. Victories for the Reds and the Orioles. The Rays shut out the Rockies 4-0. Rangers took down the Giants 6-0. And the Blue Jays beat the Astros in Houston in 10 innings 5-4. But it is the Dodgers that have lost 6 in a row. Cubs came out on top today 7-6, completing the 3-game sweep. Pete Crow Armstrong homered twice in today's victory, numbers 25 and 26. Shohei Ohtani did the exact same thing. I wonder if he's having deja vu from his days at the Angels, when you would see like Shohei Ohtani hit 2 home runs, Mike Trout hit 2 home runs, and the Angels lost.
1: That sounds about right.
0: 7-6 to whatever
2: team. It actually does.
0: Whatever team it was.
2: Pitches a shutout.
0: Literally.
2: Hits 3 home runs, and they lose an extra.
0: So, yeah, you may be having a little bit of deja vu there. All right, when it comes to the NFL, guys, Rams defensive end Myles Garrett returned to practice after missing the last 4 with lower body soreness. Also, when it comes to Aaron Donald, he was officially listed as a tryout participant for the Rams today. He's worked out with the Rams, but ESPN reports that he wanted to wear a helmet, so it had to become official. They had to list him on the report. The Commanders signed wide receiver Stephon Diggs to a 1-year deal. And lastly here, when it comes to the NBA, the Suns and forward Dylan Brooks have agreed to a 3-year, $73 million extension. Not too shabby.
1: $70 million for being an agitator.
0: For being an agitator. A fun one, though.
1: No, I mean?
0: There's some agitators are annoying.
1: No, that's true.
0: He's fun.
1: He can play a bit, and he's fun.
0: And he's fun.
1: $73 million.
0: $73 million. Not too shabby, right? To be the villain.
2: I guess I should be more of an agitator, right?
0: You should.
1: We have 3 hours and 15 minutes left.
0: You could practice.
1: in this iteration of the show. Thanks, Monty.
0: Yeah,
1: at Monty Bolaños, where you find her in the Twitterverse. Hey, coming up, she mentioned the tryouts. Just like the Joker in The Dark Knight. We'll talk about that and some others that we don't have the video that we can play you here at Fox Sports Radio. But as I describe it, you'll know exactly what I mean. And that was pay to play. We'll make it all make sense coming up next. He's Jared. I'm Mike. And this is Fox Sports Radio.
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1: Now the Yankees turn back into the Yankees from 20 years ago, where at the deadline we're going to get aggressive. Now, not super, super aggressive, but very smartly aggressive, where they went out and got a guy for the next few years. They went out and got another guy who's going to come in right away. Judge's return. Their pitching already is elite. It's the best starting pitching in the American League, and they still have guys on their way back. Like, the Yankees have said, okay, we're making these moves, and now we're not beholden, because they've been sticking with Dominguez and Volpe way too long, right? I get that you think that, hey, it's bad. It's a bad look for the Yankees if our prospects come up and stink. But you can only make so much work before you have to realize, okay, we got to do something different. So sending them down to the minor leagues tells you, hey, we're getting

0: 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We are making changes because what's happened so far is not good enough.
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3: The Ravens have locked up wide receiver Zay Flowers. He gets a four-year contract for $140 million. Well, the deal includes $108 million guaranteed. This contract for Zay Flowers, and good for him, the contract for Zay Flowers, it's like going to Disneyland, Main Street, USA, the magic shop there at Disneyland, and getting a whoopee cushion. Ergo, this contract is the I word, it's inflated. So, mazel tov to Zay Flowers for getting this amount of money. Flowers got his flowers, good for him. Way to go. However, at an average of $35 million per year. It's not my money, but not your money either. $35 million a year.
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0: chaos theory across the sporting universe. We're talking some anime, talking all sorts of stuff here. Fox Sports Radio, welcome in. Grab yourself a cup of your favorite. We appreciate you hanging out with us this evening, wherever, however you're listening, across the terrestrial radio plains, 400-plus affiliates nationwide, the iHeartRadio app, or that maybe I'm just that little voice in your head. Whatever it is, thanks for being with us. Jason Smith off tonight, Jared Smith in his stead. We're talking tryouts for the moment, and as you heard from Monty Bolaño's update, well, we had tryouts for a number of teams, but there was really only one that resonated. Why? Because, well, he wanted to wear a helmet. And it was probably part one of a multimedia enterprise to start the documentary about the comeback. Yes, Aaron Donald, who last year was all about staying in shape, and here he is training and everything else all through the offseason. And here we are just waiting for the day, waiting for the notice and the Michael Jordan-like fax that says, I'm back. Do they still use fax machines? I think you could still fax things. I'm back.
1: Yes.
0: But for Aaron Donald, he showed up, and Sean McVay had his thoughts.
2: The NFL transaction wire had Aaron Donald working out with the Rams today, which I guess...
3: Did it come across as a tryout?
2: It did come across as
3: best
2: a tryout
3: that we've ever had.
2: Okay. You think he could make the team?
4: Phenomenal.
3: I think he could make the team.
4: The kid's okay. Got a shot.
3: Yeah. No, that was honestly our way of being able to get a workout with him within the, you know, parameters of what's necessary. But Giff Smith said it's the greatest tryout he's ever had.
0: There you go. The greatest tryout ever. I think before that, the best tryout ever was in The Dark Knight when the Joker said, hey, there's only one spot right open right now. Oh, yeah. So we're going to have
5: aggressive expansion.
0: Snap the pool cue tryouts. Now make it fast. So we've got Aaron Donald on one end. We got plenty of time to unpack that potential impact. They are the Super Bowl favorites as we get ready. We heard it. Myles Garrett missed a couple of days because of lower body soreness. He's back in the mix and talking up all of the greatness. But there was a video I sent you, and to describe it, we have a Detroit G League squad. Yes, the Crews that had an open tryout, $250 to participate. And video started circulating. Of course, I had to send it to our friend, the resident basketball expert, Arnie Spanier, to say, hey, you've got a shot. You only have to pay $250 to go play in this. And you can't be any worse than what I saw. Guys that made me look like Mr. America running around on the court trying to show their wares. But for $250, you want to talk about a cash grab. Hey, you want a shot at a professional contract? It's one of the greatest things ever. This is far lower quality basketball in the minutes that I saw circulating, Jared, than most Wise black tops and anything around these greater United States.
6: So, fun fact, I work out at Lifetime Fitness here in Summerlin pretty much every day. And I work out with a 71-year-old man who is one of the bike leads. He does a lot of the bike rides. His name is Bruce. Shout out, Bruce. He's not listening. He's probably with his wife enjoying his evening. But we shoot hoops sometimes before or after our workouts. That's what it looked like. It looked like me, a 40-year-old, relatively in shape man, and a 71-year-old man running up and down the court trying to hit jumpers. That's what it looked like. The pickup game at your, you know, LA Fitness at your, you know, gym. It was, for lack of a better word, embarrassing. The fact that an NBA team even considered doing this, I don't know how desperate you have to be, Mike. I mean, I'm single in Vegas, so I guess desperation kind of reeks. It kind of comes with the territory sometimes, but yeah, that's even more desperate than me.
0: But for $250, now you get to go to the bar and say, you know, I tried out for a professional team.
6: What do you think they did with that money is the question.
0: Well,
6: how much money do you think they probably made?
0: That's like going to the boosters.
6: You know, five figures.
0: Oh, yeah. I'd be channeling those guys through.
6: I'm sure.
0: I mean, you know, your guys that actually make the team will eat a little bit better. Maybe stay in a little bit better of a hotel. Maybe you go and fix some of what ails you on the bus that's taking you up and down the highways.
6: Oh, man.
0: Nothing. Or maybe someone just absconds with the metal box. I want it all payable in cash.
6: There was one guy that looked like he weighed 350, 400 pounds.
0: No, that's it. No, look, he could have been trying out opposite or alongside Aaron Donald. He's Jared Smith. I'm Mike Harmon. Coming up, I think you hear me knocking. And I think I'm coming in. Let's talk about it next. We are Fox Sports.
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23: In the NBA, Phoenix Suns forward Dylan Brooks has agreed to a three-year, $73 million contract extension. In Major League Baseball, that team in Boston is red hot.
24: One ball, two strikes. Moran throws. Swing and a miss. Change up. Seven in a row. 25 of 28. The Red Sox win 4-0. It's a ninth straight series win. They are unstoppable, these Red Sox.
23: You heard it all on the Red Sox radio network. They shut out the White Sox 4-0. The Braves have also won 7 in a row. They outscored the Marlins 4-1. Royals defeated the Twins 2-1. And the Mets beat the Guardians 6-5 in 10 innings. Right now, the Cardinals lead the Yankees in the Bronx 3-1. Top of the 8th inning. All Diamondbacks against the Padres. So far in Arizona, they're up 6-0, and it's the bottom of the 4th inning. I'm Monty Bolaños.
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45: Crazy. But that's how it goes.
0: Come with me if you want to live. Hour two of the program begins. Welcome back in. Jason Smith Show with me. Mike Harmon, there is no Jason Smith tonight. No, it's our guy, Jared Smith. You hear him Saturday mornings, part of Countdown. Getting you ready for the day's action. Bunch of betting angles, analysis. Make you smarter at the bar, at your cookout, your kids' little league game, whatever you got popping. You want to tune in each and every Saturday morning, and blessed to have him in with us tonight at Jared Smith Betts is where you find him. How's the dogs holding up? Jackpot doing all right?
46: He's passed out. He's great.
0: It's a final.
46: He has the best life ever.
0: See, the heat will get you.
46: He honestly has the best life.
0: See, that's
46: he sits around all day in my backyard. I guess technically he probably thinks it's his backyard. He gets fed fresh food.
0: Well, why wouldn't he?
46: Daily. He gets fresh pumpkin. He gets everything he wants. He's a spoiled brat. I love him, though.
0: But that's just it. We're just trying to go 1-0 every day. And it sounds like the dog.
46: Oh, he goes
0: at least has that
46: day.
0: Win.
46: That's no doubt about that.
0: No question about it. Hey, if you missed any of today's show, catch the podcast. Search Jason Smith, Mike Harmon. Wherever you get your podcast, follow, rate it, give it 5 stars, provide that review. Again, search Jason Smith, Mike Harmon. Wherever you get your podcast, you'll find today's full show and the best of version posted right after we get off the air. We've got Emmy and Julian and, of course, Alex on the ones and twos. Monsi at the news desk. Garrett in the back, a full team, like the Avengers, fully assembled, trying to take down the sporting universe. How's that?
46: Thanos has got no shot against us.
0: No, there's no question about it. Especially, I mean, look, Josh Brolin's as tall as I am, so I can look him square in the eye. Couple of
46: man, what a great Josh Brolin's had it. Speaking of generational runs, I mean, Thanos, he's got Dune.
0: Goonies.
46: It's been an awesome few years for him. Fantastic.
0: The Goonies, Weapon, Deadpool 2.
46: Old school.
0: Men in Black 3.
46: I don't remember that.
0: Yeah, Deadpool 2. He was Cable.
46: He was in something else recently, too.
0: He's kind of a big deal. There's no question about it.
46: He is.
0: And he's a good smartass.
46: Was it The Watchmen? No. I forget. There was like a comic something movie that he was in that was really good. I forget what the name of it is. Maybe Alex can figure it out.
0: See, now we're trying to go through. Are you thinking of the old one? Kind of like the film noir look to it.
46: Yeah. I forget the name of it, though. It's bothering me. It's not The Watchmen.
0: Sin City.
46: It's something else. Yes, thank you.
0: There you go.
46: Like similar Watchmen.
0: I just had to have the synapses firing, so bam.
46: Fantastic. Fantastic in Sin City. Fantastic.
0: See, there you have it. And we could go straight into the rest of the acting world because I celebrate the entire catalog of Haley Steinfeld, the wife of Josh Allen. Right now, your favorite to win the NFL MVP this year, coming in ahead of Lamar Jackson. He's plus 550, Lamar at plus 650. And then we start going down our list of heavyweights to where we start getting into Mahomes and Burrow and everybody else. But for Josh Allen, you know, the big question becomes, when are you gonna? No. He's got the kid on the way. All of that's all fine and good. When are you gonna get to a Lombardi so we can celebrate all those teams in Buffalo that got to the, this is the big game, and didn't get over, so we can get past that finish line and throw a lot of people through the tables? Here's what Josh Allen had to say.
1: Been in the playoffs a lot of times in the last, you know, however many years I've been here now, and, you know, just continuing to find ways to learn from it. And I think that's it's a hard pill to swallow sometimes because we haven't gotten it done, but you knock enough at the door, it's going to open at some point. And that's just what we have to keep doing, is keep knocking on that door and giving ourselves chances to be in that situation again.
0: Sing knock, knock, knocking on heaven's door. Or I did the Dennis Leary, I think you hear me knocking, and I think I'm coming in. The curiosity with this squad, right? The supporting cast and finding balance and definition to it all. You love James Cook, Ty Johnson, and Ray Davis backing him up. You've got Kincaid, who has been great in spurts, trying to keep him healthy at the tight end position, has been a question. Khalil Shakir, great between the 20s, not a red zone guy. Josh Palmer, formerly of your Los Angeles Chargers, in alongside DJ Moore, and still trying to see if you can harness the best of Keon Coleman coming into year three of his run. But for Josh Allen, yeah, it's been the grand expectations and a lot of questions of whether he'll ever break through. And certainly in the AFC, vulnerability, right? We look at the muddled mess up front, all the AFC West squads that are represented amongst the odds favorites, except for, you know, your Nevada Raiders there. They did send out a really cool box for the season ticket holders.
46: They did. I actually appreciated that.
0: That looked nice. But, you know, you're looking at the Ravens. Steelers were 10-7. How good are they? Aaron Rodgers, another year older. We'll get to him a little while from now. But you're looking at all your big contenders for Josh Allen and the Bills. Opportunity knocks. The Dolphins are still in complete rebuild mode. The Jets are the Jets. And the Patriots, did they overachieve on the strength of a weaker schedule, or are they fundamentally sound? How much does the Mike Vrabel stuff from the offseason matter, if it does at all? Is he going to shield himself by bringing a dog to a press conference all the time? All of those things matter. But for Josh Allen and the Bills, just that question of, when do we stop believing?
46: It's a good question. I don't think we're there yet. I'll say this about Buffalo. If you go back and you watch the playoff game against Denver last year, first of all, Josh Allen made, I think it was one really bad fumble, and then another interception that was like a real head scratcher. Like, there were multiple turnovers in that game that were very anti-Josh Allen-like. And that, obviously, you want to say that he was a little overwhelmed. I would argue it's just a little more fluky, bad bounce. But when you really dive into that game, and let's be perfectly honest, Buffalo-New England would have been a much better AFC Championship game than the Jarrett Stidham situation that we got with Denver. And obviously, we didn't know that Knicks was going to get hurt, and it was going to be Stidham. But I even think if it was Knicks, I still think New England wins, and I obviously think Buffalo would have given them a much better game. When you look at the receivers that Josh Allen was throwing to in that game, it's Brandon Cooks. It's Mecole Hardman. It's Curtis Samuel. I mean, these are guys that can't find roster spots now.
0: Mm-hmm.
46: They were playing in the AFC Divisional at the highest level with the best quarterback arguably in the sport. So now you bring in DJ Moore, and at least you have an adult in the room in terms of the receiving group. And I know Shakir is a nice piece, but he is not a 1A in this league. And I don't know if Moore is, but he's more of a 1A than Shakir is, who's a slot guy that obviously can do some nice things, but he's not a true alpha receiver. And I don't know if Moore's that guy yet, Or if he is currently, or excuse me, Keon Coleman is the guy that I would like to see ascend to that status. But at least with DJ Moore, you bring some stability to the receiving room.
0: As long as you'll finish out a route. Oh, I'm sorry. Is that salty Bears fan coming in?
46: Yeah, the Bears fans aren't going to like that. So I like that element to Buffalo this year. I like the fact that you're revamping the defense. I mean, the defense has been shredded. You go back and look at the defensive performances, and Sean McDermott's supposed to be a defensive coach.
0: That's right.
46: Go back and look at the defensive performances Buffalo has had in the postseason over the last 6 years. They are bottom barrel defensively. They're averaging 33 points allowed per game in their playoff losses since 2020. So I think that is where you bring in a brand new staff, right? McDermott's out. The whole staff is gone. You're promoting Brady from the OC to the head coach. We'll see how that transition goes. And then you're bringing in Jim Leonard, who's trying to bring in a new 3-4 defense. So I think there's some transition concerns there, Mike.
0: Mm-hmm.
46: But I also think the talent's better. And I think Brady is more of a go-for-it coach, where McDermott, defensive-minded coach, and I know that we just had Mike McDonald win a Super Bowl, and we've had plenty of defensive coaches win Super Bowls over the last decade or so, but I would prefer a Ben Johnson, Sean McVay, Kyle Shanahan offensive mind as my head coach. So I like that they're giving the reins to a young offensive-minded head coach that the quarterback really likes in a new stadium where the wind's not a factor. You got a brand new receiver in there that should be able to shake things up. So there's definitely a lot to like. But I just think the AFC is wide open right now, and I'm not in a position at this point to make any predictions about the AFC. I think I'm going to wait and keep my finger on the trigger for as long as possible to see who gets hot and who's a good buy low candidate, because I think the way the AFC is going to be, you ever see one of the, if you go to Washington, D.C. to a Nationals game, you see the president's race?
0: Sure.
46: Where, they get in those big heads, or I think they do it in Milwaukee, they do the sausage race.
0: Well, they do it in Chicago. You could be Ken Harrelson running around. Okay. I mean, come on.
46: There you go. But usually it's the way they do it, it's scripted. We're like, one guy will have a big lead, and then he'll get tripped, yep. And then the other guy will have a big lead. Like, I think that's kind of how the AFC is going to be this year. I think it's going to be a kind of whack-a-mole. Like, this guy's going to get off to a hot start, and then this team's going to be hot, and then another team's going to be hot down the stretch. And I'm not in a position where I feel like we have to make any decisions about the AFC right now. The NFC is a different story. The Rams are a runaway freight train. There's a decent chance the best price you're going to get on the Rams is right now. And they're just going to keep shrinking and shrinking and shrinking as they continue to get closer to the postseason. Whereas in the AFC, I don't know who that team is right now. It could be Buffalo. It could be Kansas City. Could be New England again. I mean, we're dismissing New England like it was a fluke, but Drake May might be the real deal. So I think there's a lot of variables in the AFC, and I just don't know what button to push yet. And the good news is I don't have to push any buttons because it's only August
0: 3rd. Well, the fun piece with New England is they're on that list of teams due for regression, right? I mean, we did an hour on the show I did on us on Sunday morning, Anita Marks and I, talking about how Liam Cohen was complaining they were disrespected by not being disrespected. One of the great sound bites of all time, because it goes, I can scroll through all this and see all these pictures of Caleb Williams and quotes from Ben Johnson, but there's nothing about our Jaguars. They won 13 games a year ago, for those that don't recall. So he was mad about that. Ben Johnson's like, yeah, I think we got enough to worry about, as opposed to somebody's list of whether we're going to fall off. So it was a nice little verbal slap fight. But the Patriots being there as well, because of the rise that they had, change of schedule, like we talk about, and say the Bears, all the miracle wins, they could actually be a better team and more fundamentally sound, but win fewer games. As we look at the totals across the National Football League, let's just go AFC side. You've got four teams where their over-under is 10.5 wins. The Bills, the Ravens, the Chiefs, and the Chargers. The Broncos at 9.5. The Texans and Jaguars both at 9.5 in the South. 9.5 for the Bengals. And 9.5 for those Patriots. So, and then we've got a big divide to pretty much everybody else when we start going down the rest of those runs. But for the Buffalo Bills and Josh Allen, the fact that you bring in Pete Carmichael as well, years in New Orleans with the offense they were running for all those seasons, a couple of years now in Denver, working with Bo Nix, working with Sean Payton still, that I'm intrigued to see what that offense looks like and how they deploy James Cook, how they utilize Kincaid, and can they keep him on the field? Yeah. Like, there's one of the biggest things, right? When you talk about a guy who eats space in the middle of a field, you know, I was just seeing clips from the Fanatics Fest stuff with Rob Gronkowski again. You just think about when they're at their best, guys like him and Kelce, McBride in Arizona, and Kincaid to a point in Buffalo, how much it opens up your offense and space if you're working on time down and distance to where it becomes a more fluid operation to where I don't need a bunch of A-list guys on the edge. Yeah, I need a guy that can go and get it, but we can work within the margins and be a much more efficient offense to where we're at least coming away with a reasonable field goal expectations as opposed to putting so much pressure on the defense.
46: I think the one team in the AFC that I am willing to buy now is Houston. I think they have the most, I would say, stable of any of the teams that we're talking about at the top here. I think if you go and you look at the winners last year and the teams that were all playoff teams last year that are kind of in that mix in the AFC, right? It's Buffalo, it's Denver, it's New England, it's Kansas City. It's, you know, maybe didn't make the playoffs last year, but it, obviously in the mix again, if Mahomes is healthy, it's Baltimore, it's Pittsburgh, it's Cincinnati. I think you can honestly poke holes in all of those teams. I think Houston is the most solid of the bunch. I think defensively is the reason why I say that. I don't know if the Josh Allen offense under, you know, Brady is going to hit the ground running right away. It might take some time. I don't know if Mahomes' knee is healthy. I don't know if Bo Nix is healthy. I don't know if Joe Burrow is going to be able to hold up this year because he hasn't held up in any year since it seems like the Super Bowl run. I don't know if Lamar Jackson, who also, by the way, new head coach, new situation after a, what, two decades long with the same head coach, new culture is going to come and hit the ground running right away. It might be a transition there. I don't know if Aaron Rodgers is going to be right. I think if there's one thing I am certain of this year, it's that the Texans defense is probably going to be a top five unit again. In fact, I'd be willing to say that right now. I think you could put me on the record right now and say Houston's defense is going to be a top five unit. And that's probably the only certainty in the AFC right now. So if you give me Houston and you say that they can just figure out anything with the offensive line, for crying out loud, it's been a train wreck. And you could get Stroud to have some level of stability with that offensive line. I know that they're not going to need to score more than 20 to 24 points to win a bunch of football games this year. And I think that, to me, in that division, with Indy going through some transition, we know Jacksonville might be a regression candidate, and obviously Tennessee's Tennessee. I think that's the one team that in the AFC I feel really comfortable is going to win 10 games this year, and their win total is 9.5. So I think if there was a bet to be made right now in the AFC, it's Houston over 9.5.
0: Three new starters on the offensive line, a couple of stalwarts from past NFL pass. David Montgomery comes into the backfield to solidify things. Remember what a mess that was a year ago. And because I'm a nerd, I wish and want and hope to see Tank Dell running fly routes once again. More on this as we continue here at Fox Sports Radio. But we talked about disrespect, finding your motivations, finding fuel and wins. Well, let's talk about the Philadelphia 76ers and one of their new stars because, well, he's doing some chirping, which gives us more fodder here at Fox Sports Radio. He's Jared. I'm Mike. This is the Jason Smith Show with me, Mike Harmon, on Fox Sports Radio.
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0: 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Jason Smith Show with me, Mike Harmon. Our guy Jared Smith in for Jason tonight at Jared Smith Bets, where you want to find and get dialed in to all the latest news to make you smarter in your analysis, especially if you're participating in some friendly wagering.
1: He sounds sexy.
2: Ooh.
0: I sold that pretty well, so Jason Smith's family decided to come in. Yeah, that's right.
1: Very sexual, strong Twitter game.
2: Oh, wow, that honestly describes me pretty well.
0: We got a million of them.
2: Thank you very much, Jason. I appreciate it.
0: Be careful what you ask for, though.
1: I'm going to eat that ass up.
0: See?
2: Oh, well, all right. Now we're starting to get into the R-rated version part of the show.
0: Well, I mean, Mike Tomlin no longer has a job with the Pittsburgh Steelers, but he will be on the call as part of the Hall of Fame game tomorrow. I mean, I don't know. You might get some of that analysis.
1: I'm going to eat that tiny bit of ass up now.
0: There you go. Analysis.
2: You guys have a blast here on the show, huh?
0: No question about it. It's a veritable party every night, and we're glad you joined us for this Wednesday edition.
2: Parachute in.
0: With Jason off on vacation for a couple of days, and as I ready myself for my daughter leaving for college next week, I'll miss a couple of days, so Jason will be hanging out with someone in my seat. And I've got a million of those type drops as well. Perhaps not the Tomlin style. That might be a little further than you have. But, I mean, I've impersonated Porky Pig. Not intentionally. And many other songs.
1: Prepared to be yelled at.
0: I don't know when that happened. That was like year two of the show or something like that. But it still lives.
2: Definitely sound a little younger than that.
1: Prepared to be yelled at.
0: That was pretty good.
2: So that was accidental.
0: That was completely accidental. I I was trying to take over for the late Mel Blanc. But no, here we are at Fox Sports Radio. Now, a guy who's using the disrespect card, as well, maybe Jason Smith would say we did by playing those drops one after another of his past, malpropisms, indiscretions, whatever the case may be. Jaylen Brown, now of your Philadelphia 76ers, and he's made the rounds, and that's one of the things that as the Celtics and he were readying to part ways, and it was a good 18-month run-up, right, of when is this going to happen? Will he and Jason Tatum coexist, and will it continue on? Tatum comes back. And is available for part of the postseason run before having to bow out again because of a bit of inflammation. Well, for Jaylen Brown, as he's making the rounds and pondering his move and new life in Philadelphia and what they've assembled there, he was, commenting on his past.
3: Not ever have. I'm more inspired to win than anything because I feel like I've been a little bit disrespected in this process for whatever reason for people that I thought valued me and everything that I brought to the team in the city. I found out quickly that may or may not be the case. So I want to win more than anything. So I'm looking forward to that journey, that approach, the leadership, the sacrifice, and whatever it's going to take.
0: Yeah, so, I mean, look, Jaylen Brown's a guy. He's a champion, performed very well, was in one of the top MVP finalists when it was all said and done from this year. And I think as a collective media, fan bases and everything else, when he talked about it being his favorite year, because he didn't clarify how, what, why, it's something you and I have talked about before, Jared. I think it went into a negative territory. And we see this with certain coaches and players and teams where no matter what they do, even if it's a net positive for everybody involved and for the game, it's the, well, how are we getting screwed in this process? And for Jaylen Brown, it was, he's saying he's better than a title team. How dare he? And now he goes to Philadelphia and here alludes to starting to hear some of the scuttlebutt of what was going on behind the scenes. You know, and everybody out there, whether it's personal relationships, family stuff, or your job, I'm sure you're all recounting in your mind one or more circumstances where you thought someone you had your back, only to find out later on it was anything but. And for Jaylen Brown, he's got a long off season to ponder this as he gets ready for his new environment.
2: Yeah, so the thing about Jaylen, and I think he's an exceptional player. I mean, he averaged 37-5 last year. I mean, and that was on a Boston team that he was heavily relied upon to be the number one guy with Tatum out for most of the year. And the role players did not have a good year for Boston. It was a down year for the Celtics. Mm-hmm. And he had a good season in what was a bad year for the rest of the team. And I think that's noteworthy. I don't know specifics about what was being said behind the scenes. I'm sure that there were some negative things being said. But the problem that I have with Jalen, and it's not just him, it's a lot of the athletes that are in this Gen Z look at me culture. You know, Jalen's 29 years old. It is the accountability factor. It's always someone else. And I get that you want to self-motivate. You want to use outside hate to motivate yourself to be better. I love that. Whatever you need to motivate yourself, I think, is fair game. But when you are going on your Twitch streams on a nightly basis and you're kind of trolling people and you're saying that the year that you had individually, I think he said it was his favorite year,
0: mm-hmm.
2: in a season where you lost in the first round of the playoffs on your home floor by a team that was grossly undermanned.
0: After establishing a pretty good lead and all of those things.
2: Like, I think there has to be some level of accountability when you grow up in life. And you have to take it on yourself. Like, instead of blaming everyone else. That actually is the first lesson in accountability, is to stop blaming other people. And I don't think Jalen's at that point yet. I don't know how it's going to end up in Philly. I think the team is obviously better than last year in Boston. And when you have LeBron James and Joel Embiid and Tyrese Maxey and VJ Edgecombe, like, obviously the team itself has more talent, but he's like the third or fourth fiddle on this team. And if things aren't going well and he's not getting the love, is he going to start to point the finger at his own teammates? Is he going to go on his Twitch stream and start running his mouth about that? So that's the issue that I have with, and it's kind of a double-edged sword, Mike. I love players that are candid because we get so many canned public relations answers these days in these interviews that I actually appreciate, as much as you hate Aaron Rodgers, and there's a lot of people who hate him, I appreciate him actually speaking his mind and not giving you the PR spin. So while I do appreciate Jaylen Brown doing that, there does come a point where it is detrimental to the team. And that is where the maturity and the accountability comes into the equation. Again, I don't know how it's going to turn out this year in Philly, but it's already starting. Like, the look at me, I'm right, everyone else is wrong attitude is already starting to permeate itself through the media. And I think that, like, Jalen, what are you so angry about, bud? Like, you're out of Boston. You have a fresh start. You're playing with the greatest player of our generation who has a chance to do something historic. No player in NBA history has ever won a title in four different teams. It's never happened. You have a chance to be a part of that. That should be the narrative. Not all the disrespect that you got in Boston when you were the finals MVP and were arguably one of the greatest players in the Celtics run over the last decade.
0: But I would say this in defense of him, and I think you were talking collective you to the marketplace about Aaron Rodgers. The only time I hated him was he was a Packer, and he literally owned my team, you know, taking ownership from Brett Favre and Don Majkowski before him for several decades of my life. So when he actually left the NFC North, at some point I bought a bottle of champagne. It's still sitting on ice. I never cracked it. I don't know why. But when he left, it's like, good. Beat it. Done with you. But it's the idea of for Brown at this point, you're still processing the fact that they traded you to a rival. And maybe there's something to be said for the, hey, Paul George was the principal on the other side, and do with that what you will. So I think he's got a little run. Once we get back and they're in uniform and getting ready to play games, he'll be happy as hell because Joel Embiid's going to play, 55 games? LeBron will miss a few games, although they're going to be on the nightly television schedule, so he can never go away fully because Adam Silver will be mad. We're supposed to get the schedule in the next week or so. Speaking of LeBron James, though, you know, he made an appearance on Hard Knocks last night. don't know if you saw this.
2: I haven't watched Hard Knocks yet, but I saw the Mike McDonald clip.
0: Yeah, I'm going to be honest with you.
2: Manny Mori has been great.
0: Yeah, I'm Hard Knocks jumped the shark a long time ago. We talked about it a little bit last night as it was getting ready to premiere. It's like, hey, Hard Knocks is back. And I'd seen a couple of clips, like you said, the McDonald clip. Ever since the biggest thing to come out of the Bears was they didn't want anybody cursing. And here's DJ Moore and his family at an ice cream museum. I was kind of done with it. Right? The Giants gave us some good stuff in that offseason one.
2: Clearly, the Mara thing was the best thing that's ever happened.
0: Right. I mean, the Joe Shane.
2: And also the Rex Saquon Ryan, Barkley. Let's go eat a GD snack. That was also one of my favorites.
0: Well, yeah, I mean, we go through the pantheon of history. I mean, we got some big moments. But the last couple of years, kind of sleepy. But we got this
2: I do enjoy it, though. It gives me a glimpse and a vibe of the team. Even though I don't learn much, I do enjoy watching it.
0: Well, you get a little bit giddy. You're behind the scenes, at least, for what they're allowing you to see.
2: You learn a little bit about the coaches and the process that they go through.
0: And maybe the players, you get a little excited. I mean, it's kind of like a reality show of, all right, you're building us up to like that guy. Ah, damn it, he's going to get cut. There's no question about it.
2: Right.
0: But Sam Darnold, your Super Bowl champion, number one in all our hearts. He was talking about LeBron James and the Sixers.
4: I also hate that people are hating on him for going to a good team.
5: At this point,
4: everyone's like, oh, he's going to stack team. Like,
5: that doesn't matter.
4: It's fine. He can go wherever he wants. Any free agent can do that.
5: Yeah. Any free agent ever would be like, yeah, I want to go play for a championship.
6: In my last year or two? Yeah.
4: Yeah. For sure.
0: And there you go. Summarizing it all. Go find your title.
2: That's actually not terrible analysis. They should maybe come on the show and do a little NBA analysis.
0: How about that? We get him on board a little bit, talking about getting paid, but also Trump. Well, no, I mean, look, depending on the
2: Alex,
0: time of night.
2: You know, ready on that dump button.
0: Look, I got a little dump button next to me. I keep wanting to play like press your luck. No whammy, no whammy. And every once in a while, depending on what guest we have or what we're talking about, I slide that closer to me. And fear what may be coming down the pipeline. I never have to do that, though, when we go to the news desk with Monsi Bolaños at the helm. She's going to take us to that line, and she knows how to do some wordsmithing to take you right there, but not jump over it.
7: I try. I try my hardest. Sometimes I jump over it. I get excited.
0: Well, I mean, it's an excitable kind of business.
7: You know what I'm saying?
0: I mean, especially when there's live action going on and chaos.
7: Exactly.
0: Your fantasy football games may be in the balance. All of those things.
7: Can you believe there's a football game tomorrow?
0: Crazy, right?
7: That's crazy.
0: Isn't it awesome?
2: I love it.
7: Tomorrow.
0: You're in with us tomorrow, yeah?
7: I am.
0: Oh, there you go.
7: I am. Yeah. I'll be here. Yeah, I just can't believe it's already tomorrow, a football game.
0: Come
7: it's
0: on,
7: very
0: Kenny
7: exciting.
0: Pickett. And Carson Beck.
7: Can't wait. That's what where's that dropout? Can't wait. Okay.
0: Get that bar Scott
7: right?
0: going.
7: Exactly. All right, we'll start with the NFL. Why not? Rams defensive end Myles Garrett returned to practice today after missing the last four with lower body soreness, and his possible new teammate, Aaron Donald, was listed as an official tryout participant today for the Rams. Basically, they had to report it because he wanted to wear a helmet. As we've heard that Aaron Donald has been at practice before, this time he wanted to wear a helmet. The Washington Commanders signed wide receiver Stephon Diggs to a one-year deal worth up to $12 million. The Falcons confirmed that edge rusher Jalen Walker will miss the 2026 season because of a torn ACL, while the Chiefs dropped the naming rights from their home stadium as their home stadium field, or their home field, will once again just be known as Arrowhead Stadium. All right, in Major League Baseball, Julio Rodriguez with a three-run shot puts the Mariners on the scoreboard first. They lead the Tigers 3-0. It's the top of the eighth inning. All Diamondbacks against the Padres. They're up 8-0 in Arizona, and it's the bottom of the sixth inning. All the other games have wrapped up, like the Cardinals, who just held on 3-1 against the Yankees in the Bronx. Earlier today, the Rays shut out the Rockies 4-0. But the hottest team in baseball, it's the Red Sox. They've won 7 in a row after shutting out the White Sox 4-0. The Braves have won 7 in a row, too. They outscored the Marlins 4-1. The Royals defeated the Twins 2-1. Mets beat the Guardians 6-5 in 10 innings. So right now, Chicago leads the AL Central by 3 games over Cleveland and 4 games over Minnesota and Detroit, but Detroit is playing right now. The Brewers had a 4-2 win over the Pirates. Nationals took down the Phillies 10-4, but it took 11 innings, while the Orioles beat the Angels 5-2 and the Reds topped the A's 3-2. The Dodgers have lost 6 in a row after losing to the Cubs earlier today, 7-6. Pete Crow Armstrong homered twice, as did Shohei Ohtani in the loss. When it comes to the NBA, Suns forward Dylan Brooks, Dylan the Villain, has agreed to a three-year, $73 million contract extension. In golf, LIV Golf says that they have struck a deal with the lead investor that's going to keep the tour alive after 2020.

0: Now, I'm going to give you the four options that they gave them. So they go on to say that they chose not an actual person. So in 1982, the selected time person of the year, was it A, Pac-Man, B, a computer, C, E.T., or D, cable TV?
1: I'd say a computer.
2: E.T.
0: E.T., you say E.T., you say computer. They're not listening over there, so I won't even ask them.
3: How dare you?
0: Did you hear the question?
3: I'll pass on this one.
0: Okay, thank you so much. So I was accurate. Thank you so much. Could have just not even chimed in to prove me right, but thank you. I was with you, Harmon. I thought it was E.T. Jared got it right. It was a computer.
2: Just a computer.
0: It was a computer.
1: Obviously.
0: Yeah.
1: I had no idea.
0: There I thought E.T. I was with you. I was like, it's got to be E.T. The movie came out. It was huge. It was a big deal. No.
1: Computers changed the world. I mean, think about how like short of human history we've had them, and how I consider an iPhone a phone your computer.
0: Oh, it is a computer, absolutely.
1: We're like a cyborg. Like it's attached to our hand. We don't even go in the bathroom with it. We take it everywhere.
2: Okay, that was a little more than we needed. But
1: I mean, bowl scrolling to things.
2: I would just say this for 1982. That's still well in advance of most people even thinking about a personal computer.
0: Right.
1: I think it's Apple, right? Apple came out with their first?
0: Was it? It wasn't Mac.
1: I don't know which computer.
2: My point is at that point, IBM. This is like the first iteration. Which is why I ended up on E.T. with the idea of maybe that whole space exploration and all of that stuff kind of going,
1: E.T.
2: going back
1: home.
2: As well. Even though I thought it was an overrated movie myself.
0: Rude.
2: I haven't seen it in...
0: I
2: would have been 9 when it came out. Right?
0: Yeah.
2: I mean, I'm old. But, like, I don't know that I ever revisited. My kids had no interest in it. Even though I tried to sell them on Drew Barrymore.
0: Oh, she's so cute in it.
1: Yeah, that's true.
2: She held up. It's all good. But it's a good trivia question. I like that.
0: I'll have another one for you in the next hour.
2: Can't wait.
1: I've got the lead in the clubhouse. Listen, we're keeping track.
2: I didn't put any money on it, so we'll get on. At Monsi Bolaños, where you find her in the Twitterverse. Find me over at Swollen Dome. Hey, you want to pay a couple of extra dollars? 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What the hell am I talking about? We'll explain it next. 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

0: Welcome back in. Fox Sports Radio cleaned up hour two here on the program. Mike Harmon alongside Jared Smith having a blast with you here tonight. Team fully assembled. Julian and Emmy and our guy Alex Teicher, Monty with the trivia question stumping me. Hey, computers, 3 million sold in 1982. Personal computers.
1: Was it Apple or IBM?
0: It was Apple. Apple building. That was the big push, but certainly just the personal computer starting to build some momentum at that time. Gamers and then people that would go out for an evening and wait for those one or two images to download. If you're of a certain age, you know exactly what I'm talking about. Smile, nod, wink, look uncomfortably at the person next to you. I'll wait. Three, two. Okay, back at it. As we continue, next hour, we've got Micah Parsons and his return to the Green Bay Packers, but talking about what took him down a year ago. Some interesting insights from him. But one of my favorite stories of the day comes out of college football, where if you're a season ticket holder, you have the opportunity to be a play caller in an actual game. You get to be the Akron Zips. I mean, how great is that? Quote, offensive coordinator of the game. Exclusive to a lottery for season ticket holders that'll be coming up. They'll first offensive series, September 12th, against Robert Morris. Yeah, not an onion story. Did the vetting of this to go through it. But to go in, one lucky fan will be able to script the opening drive in our home opener. An extra chance to win with every new season ticket holder you refer. And then it'll be a random drawing to be held on August 19th. Now, Jared Smith, if I made you that offensive coordinator, what's the first play you're calling?
2: Good question.
0: Depends. I'm going naked bootleg.
2: Yeah, I'll be honest. I've done a lot of research in the MAC because I actually do like a few of the teams at the top of the MAC.
0: Yeah, we'll get into that next hour. Absolutely.
2: But I have not done any research on Akron. So I don't know what their personnel is. I don't know if they've got like a really good running back. But the way that I usually script, if I was scripting an opening drive for a mid-major team against the, I think Robert Morris is FCS. I might be wrong on that. I don't know for sure.
0: I believe that is correct. Yes.
2: I think FCS. So obviously you're a big favorite. Obviously you're expected to win. I'm giving my best player the ball early and often on a scripted opening drive. I'm getting him involved early. I don't even know who that best player is. If it's a running back, if it's a receiver, it's a tight end, if it's a quarterback, whoever it is. So let's just say it's the running back for Akron who's the best player. Well, you're getting the ball on first and 10. You're probably going to get the ball on second and whatever too. And yeah, I'll throw in some play action. I'll throw in, you know, play action under center with motion. Like that's kind of, if I was an offensive coordinator, that would be my bread and butter. But I, on the first drive of an opening series against Robert Morris, because I'll be honest, like this is like the coolest thing that any college program's ever done for a season ticket holder. If I was an Akron season ticket holder, I would be, picket lining the building every day and like holding up a sign, say, please pick me for this. Cause it's gotta be one of the coolest things ever. We all dream of being the offensive coordinator on our favorite team. Like we all do it every week anyways, but we all dream of actually doing it. So this is pretty cool. I guess the question I have is this person going to be on the sidelines during the game, or do they just script the plays, hand in the script, and then they're watching from the sidelines?
0: Yeah,
2: that's two very different vibes.
0: Yeah, as best I can tell, you just get to script it. You don't necessarily get the headset on. Jordan Gant,
2: not as
0: 1,000-yard rusher, 4.8 yards per carry. By the way, you missed the point of the exercise, Samir. Straight out of Office Space, you completely missed the point of the exercise. Yeah, I'd run the ball, then a little play. No, boring. Bomb. Bomb. Wildcat. Bomb. Micah Parsons talk next. Bomb!
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22: The 1-2 pitch, got him swinging, strike three. Here comes lucky number 7. Braves have won 7 straight as they are 24 games over 500. After this victory tonight, they take down the Marlins 4-1. They'll go for a sweep tomorrow. Final score, Braves 4, Marlins 1.
21: You heard it on the Braves Radio Network. The Red Sox have also won 7 in a row. They shut out the White Sox earlier today 4-0. Right now, it's the Diamondbacks who are killing the Padres in Arizona. It's 8-0, top of the 8th inning. Tigers on the scoreboard, but the Mariners are still up. It's 4-2 in Seattle, and it's the top of the 9th. In the NFL, Rams defensive end Myles Garrett returned to practice after missing the last 4 with lower body soreness. I'm Monty Bolaños.
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29: here's Mike Harmon and sitting in for Jason Smith,
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34: Crazy. That's how it goes.
0: Welcome in hour 3 of the program. Disco ball still spinning. Marching band, get the hell out of here. We have work to do. 2 more hours of glorious oral education, information, entertainment here at Fox Sports Radio. Jason Smith Show with me, Mike Harmon. No Jason Smith tonight. Our guy Jared Smith in his stead. At Jared Smith is where you find him. At Jared Smith Bet, you find me over at Swollen Dome. Big slate of Major League Baseball over the course of the day. The Dodgers and the Cubs were the marquee event at Wrigley Field. A lot of chestiness from the North Siders right now, as particularly as the South Siders, my beloved White Sox, struggling. Jared Smith, we've got the NL MVP. We talked about it back in hour 1, where the odds have equalized between Pete Crow Armstrong and Shohei Ohtani. So a fun race to the finish there. Still plenty of work to be done before we get to October. Tomorrow we have the glory of the Hall of Fame game. And I can't lie. I'm actually kind of excited about it. One, that'll be on the air for whatever the final hour of the broadcast is. But the other, just that it's live football with all those Hall of Famers doing their interviews. Drew Brees and Larry Fitzgerald and everybody on board. And it gives us the first glimpse into football 2026.
2: It's beautiful.
0: Isn't it beautiful? Honestly, I mean, really, I was going to write a poem for it, but I thought I'd just leave it there.
2: How about a haiku? Still have time. There's 2 hours left in the show. I think, so my fiscal year started 4 days ago.
0: I like that. The fiscal year.
2: It is.
0: Look at you.
2: Well, I always joke with
0: the
2: my
0: Fortune
2: mom.
0: The Fortune 500. Jared Smith, LLC.
2: It's been more like a Fortune 100 recently. JLS Productions, LLC. That's officially the name of the LLC.
0: Nicely done.
2: In 2020.
0: See, I'm getting ready to do my card one. I'm just trying to figure out whether it's just Swollen Dome.
2: Tax season when you're a sole proprietor. But that's neither here nor there. So there's something about the beginning of football season that, in my opinion, is really the beginning of a sports fan's year. And it's not that I don't love baseball, because we're kind of smack dab in the middle of the dog days right now. So it doesn't make a lot of sense from a standpoint, you bet baseball every day and then all of a sudden football comes back and then baseball's like that, you know, the girl you dated in high school when you go to college, you just don't call her anymore.
0: Well, yeah, she had a good run.
2: Yeah.
0: Or he, depending on which way, you know.
2: That's true. It doesn't matter he or she. It's like that significant
0: person
2: other in high
0: over
2: school.
0: There. Exactly.
2: The significant other in high school, and then you go to college, and all of a sudden that significant other from high school, you don't pay a whole lot of attention to him or her anymore once you're in college. And that's how I feel come, I would say, Labor Day. I think baseball still has my attention for another couple of weeks, but it's like the sand of an hourglass. Every day it slips a little bit further towards the football side of the ledger.
0: Wow. And I thought you were going to float a couple of lines out of the Days of Our Lives.
2: No,
0: I'm not that deep. That was that's the opening of the show.
2: That's true. I'm actually not. I don't even watch. I don't think I've ever even watched an episode.
0: General Hospital guy right here. I was the ABC soap operas. That's what Mom watched. All My Children.
2: I could totally see
0: Into
2: that
0: One
2: for
0: Life
2: you.
0: To Live. Into General Hospital.
2: I could see that for you. But yeah, fiscal year, I think, starts this week.
0: Okay.
2: I think the first football game, and I started, I made my first college football bet in terms of the futures market on July 14th.
0: Okay. Do you have some kind of process? Like you got to dress up real pretty and get yourself
2: to be honest
0: you know,
2: with
0: full
2: you,
0: on
2: it,
0: suit
2: that
0: and
2: first
0: tie?
2: Click in college football is a big deal. It really is.
0: Oh, I thought you would have done that in person for the first one.
2: I've done that before. Here's the problem.
0: Okay.
2: I have so many different like apps. It's just it's a pain to have to drive to all these casinos if I want to make a bet.
0: No, I get that, especially when it's 137 degrees.
2: Exactly. So I'm an app man, and you know, I get to stay close to the dog and stay close to home. But that first click for football, it's almost like you're going off to college for the first time, and it's like you get this whole new you get your schedule for your freshman year, and you're like, wow, I get all these different classes. It's a different feeling, and then you're watching the games, and honestly, I look at it from the gambling perspective, but that first week of the regular season, college or NFL, is probably the most dangerous week because the FOMO hits so hard, and you want action everywhere you look, mm-hmm. and in reality, you shouldn't be betting that much. You know, you shouldn't be putting that much wagering down on one specific day of games. But the FOMO on week one and the FOMO in the preseason is so real that you bet above your means, unfortunately. A lot of people do that, and they'll blow your whole bankroll within the first few weeks. So I think it's obviously it's an exciting time, but you also have to keep it in perspective that the season's super long. And we are just in the beginning stages of it, and it has been a long time without football, so you want to dive back in head first, but dip your toe in a little bit, right? See if the water's warm first before you go into the cold plunge.
0: No, that's being smart about it. And for those that might have missed a sentence or two, he was not saying to go make bets upon arriving at your college because kids are starting to pack up and go back to college. No,
1: don't do that.
0: No. Bad thing. Pay the tuition. Make sure the room and board is taken care of. And then we begin
2: no
0: the evaluation.
2: Gambling.
0: Well, of course not.
2: Underage drinking is a different story. I'm sure it's going to happen.
0: We can't endorse that either. Be smart about it in every way, shape, and form. Because that's also what leads to bad bankroll management.
2: Also very true.
0: Right?
2: The worst decisions I've made.
0: Never gamble
2: actually,
0: when drunk.
2: That's the reason that I don't like gambling at the casino, Mike. Because when you gamble at the casino, they give you free alcohol. And then you make worse decisions.
0: Yeah, depending how how many tickets are flowing through. Right? I know it was always good if you were betting horses because every 3 to 5 minutes there was another race going off at a
2: simulcast.
0: Yeah. So there was action constantly going through and parimutual wagering. I won't
2: believe the pony players are their own culture.
0: But they
2: that
0: get taken
2: like
0: care of.
2: Different world,
0: right? You want to go for March Madness,
2: rooms.
0: Right? You want to go for March Madness? You're a pony player. You get a seat nice and front and center. You get taken care of because you're churning money as opposed to maybe you made one or two $20 bets and now you're just standing around like a jackass. So you know they need to make some money along the way as well to where you can get your watered down drink or five, but. We're talking about FOMO and the opportunities that present themselves. Again, betting odds are up and prop bets and everything for the Hall of Fame game. And as we get towards the regular season, but you also have Micah Parsons, who is waxing poetic about his recovery from injury and laying some level of blame as to what caused it.
3: I think it's very realistic. I just got to put the work in. We got to get to the point where I'm feeling great and we all say, Micah, you'll be in a really good phase. Is it possible? Yes. At the same time, in these next, how many weeks is that? Like, is it 10, 12 weeks from now? We got to do our part to make it possible. But, you know, it's not off the board, but we got to put the work in.
0: Yeah, he said, I think of the accumulative things within my body, pushing through, no camp, dealing with injuries through the season, and I think my body was just overloaded, and it caused my knee to give out.
2: interesting
0: going back to the injury. But the fact that he expressly threw the no camp into process, and it's something we talk about a lot coming into training camp, right? How much different they are than years ago. I was on the training camp beat, and I'd go to 7 or 8 different teams' camps along the East Coast when I lived out in New York. So I could be at Albany to watch the Giants, and then the next day drive out to Latrobe. They'd put you up in a hotel. You'd watch the Steelers go to work. And that's one of the big stories of this year's camp with McCarthy versus Tomlin, of how much different it is in terms of the physicality of everything. But we've watched that with camps. And once upon a time, you'd go and be like, all right, what do we got today? Backs on backers. Okay, I want a front row seat. I'm little. Let me up front to watch those kind of drills go down. Or we're going to do more live. And we're going to do some live tackling. All of those things, which have been collectively bargained out in a very large way. And so when we start going through, other than great conspiracies about substations, Jared, we try to find other cause effect and try to build those algorithms to figure out exactly how much of these injuries is due to the lack of really prepping your body the same way you once did. And here's Micah Parsons just talking about, hey, I was holding out. And I attribute at least some part of it to not going through the daily grind.
2: It's an interesting take. Obviously, I'm not at the elite level of these athletes, but I can tell you I've had a major body transformation in the last 2 years. I've lost a ton of weight, a lot of it from fasting, a lot of it from running. And I would say about 6 months ago, I felt my body hit a wall. Where, to be fair, I'm 40 and not in any elite athletic shape, but I'm in the best shape of my life. And I hit a wall where my legs were gone. My runs were getting slow. I think every person's body has that point where no matter how good of shape you are in, the body is not meant to go through that kind of punishment day after day. Mm-hmm. And everyone has their breaking point. And I don't know what the exact reason was. I don't think even God does. Like, I just think, you know, there's just like a certain point where your body just breaks. And everyone is going to have that moment. Every professional athlete, I do the show with Rich Ornberger every Saturday. And the best part of the partnership we have is he is just so candid about his injury history, which was long and difficult. And he went through a lot. A
0: lot of grind to play the years he did. Absolutely.
2: Oh, my God. God, on the offensive line against some of the best, and that was before a lot of the penalties, you know, that was kind of on the cusp of when they started to protect these guys a little bit more and the CTE became more of a thing. So he was kind of on the tail end of that era, but there's just such a punishment that these guys take every single day. And that's why what you put in your body matters. And you see this a lot with players. You see players go through this transformation where they're in their 20s and they are invincible. They believe they are invincible. Everything they are told from the time they are in peewee ball till the time that they make the NFL, they are invincible, unflappable. Nothing they do is wrong or going to hurt them. And then they get to the highest level and they start to continue to put that body through punishment. And then right around the time they hit their 30-year-old mark, you know, 4, 5, 6 years in the league, starts to wear on you, and it's just nothing. You don't bounce back the same way. And that's where you start to see the nutrition become a big thing. Mm-hmm. I'm convinced. And I don't know how Tom did it, but I'm convinced that it was the nutrition element and the things that Tom was putting in his body, not the things that he was doing to his body, stretching and you know, exercise. And that obviously is a factor as well. But how you fuel your body, the minerals, the nutrients, the supplements you put in, I think that matters more on a holistic level than the exercise that they do.
0: Well, it's the old
2: rule. And I think a lot of these players... Yeah. Yeah, like these guys are brought up on fast food and candy. What was it? DK Metcalf says he eats like, you know, 100,000 Skittles before.
0: Well, but that said, like, Marshawn Lynch, for all those years, he got a sponsorship from Skittles out of it.
2: I'm willing to bet that if those guys were eating properly, they would have been able to last just a little bit longer.
0: Well, but that's it.
2: I just think what you put in your body matters.
0: Well, but it was what we were told as kids back in – if you were paying attention to, maybe you were taking a computer class or whatever science you were doing or math, garbage in, garbage out. It's the same thing here, right? In terms of, you know, how you eat, drink, sleep, all of those things. I think the pliability for Brady comes in big, but certainly alcohol. I'm not saying, you know, abstain all the way. I mean, do what you're going to do, but recognize to everything that you ingest, there is a cost, right? There is a cost. They even say too much water's too much at times. Look, as a guy who's a big coffee drinker.
1: What you put in the water, that's the key.
0: Well, there's a whole
1: drinking
0: other thing.
1: Drinking just water is not going to do much for you.
0: Hey,
1: guys.
0: You could find scientists that'll tell you it's a problem. You can always find somebody.
1: Too much of anything is a problem.
0: Yeah, as a guy who ingests a lot of coffee.
1: You could honestly drink water to your detriment. You absolutely could. You absolutely could if you just went crazy.
0: But, yeah, so for Micah Parsons, trying to get on that comeback trail, get his body right, but trying to put some logic behind what got to it. We always talk about hold-ins, hold-outs, and just the rigors of where that breaking point is, you know, of what's healthy, building up the, I guess for lack of a better term, the calluses of what you need to play in an NFL season. Because, look, the first weeks of the season are usually, how should we say? I'm going to say uneven to be nice, Jared, when we talk about tackling and execution and all of those things. Because with fewer preseason games, with fewer real live ammo, as it were, in terms of hitting and all of that and working to that speed and through contact or whatever else, takes a couple of weeks before we iron things out. That's why Belichick and the Patriots, right? Always that first month of the season. Don't judge us by that, right? Because it's the learning process. You probably turned over a bunch of your roster, and now you're figuring out what the next evolution is. And I think for the NFL as a whole, that's kind of where we're at. So the fast starts in September. It's the, all right, can you hold on from there? And depending on the schedule makers, a lot of that's going to be decided how much they want you on national television. Even though we're so desperate for football, we're talking about the Panthers and the Cardinals in the Hall of Fame game with great anticipation. At Jared Smith Betts is where you find him in the Twitterverse. You find me over at Swollen Dome. As we continue, we'll continue in the football universe. Jared sent me a giant run. He talked about July 14th opening the can of whoop ass on the betting slate. We're going to talk a little bit of college football and where we are coming out of the polls that were released and what to expect as we get ready for football 2026. That's coming up next. He's Jared Smith in for Jason. I'm Mike Harmon. This is Fox Sports Radio.
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18: Law enforcement officials say the man arrested ahead of President Trump's visit to the Los Angeles area was in possession of several concerning items. Daniel Martindale has more.
19: 38-year-old Janine John Taley, a Downey resident, was arrested at Trump National Golf Club in Rancho Palos Verdes on Sunday. He's charged with possession of an unregistered short-barreled rifle, a felony that carries a maximum sentence of 10 years in federal prison. Investigators say he was in possession of an illegally modified AR platform rifle, a .45 caliber pistol, body armor, high-capacity magazines, two radio signal devices, and multiple notebooks containing concerning statements. He was arrested for allegedly taking photos and videos of federal agents' security planning activities at the golf course while wearing an earpiece. I'm Daniel Martindale.
18: The FAA investigating an incident involving President Trump's helicopter. Marine One was taking off from the White House Tuesday afternoon, but commercial air traffic at nearby Ronald Reagan Washington National Airport had not been halted. That is a violation of safety protocols. That's politics. I'm Brad C.
20: One. Big games. 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

0: 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Jason Smith Show with Bay Mike Harmon. Jared Smith in for Jason tonight as we roll on at Jared Smith Bets. Where you find him, you find his analysis. You hear him Saturdays on Countdown here with Rich Hornberger, Brian Noe, as we get ready for the football season. And as you and I were starting to just pass some stories back and forth, some news of the day, some fun, longer-term prospects, start salivating about the new college football season. For me, I've got a whole new stadium getting ready to open in Evanston, which I have to figure out a weekend to go back to my alma mater and go run around fully ensconced in purple, maybe purple velvet. I don't know. We'll see. But all of those kind of things and the pomp and circumstance, the pageantry, certainly the last 3 weeks of a lot of chestiness from coaches and ADs and commissioners across the board, Jared. So now we start getting into the actual winning time, and we had the first coaches poll. Top 25 comes out. So my conference better than your conference. Slap fighting begins once again in earnest, which is fun. I mean, because, look, the NFL, we can do it to a point, but it's not my group against – it's not Jets versus Sharks, you know, going full-on musical and West Side Story, you know, where my conference versus your conference – for grandiose means. It just has that different feel from the college element. You have your favorite team, but then you start to stand for, well, most of the teams in your conference, except maybe that one really bitter rival.
1: Yeah, I honestly, I'm at the stage of my life now, and this might sound counterintuitive to all of the sports fans out there who bleed their respective teams. Outside of Penn State, who is kind of the untouchable for me, I have no more allegiances anymore besides where my money is planted. I really don't care. I will bet on or against the New York Jets if it benefits me. I will bet on or against any team, regardless of if I like them or not.
0: Oh, of course.
1: If I think there's value.
0: Well, I mean, that's just logic. I mean, I used to get in fights all the time. I way back when I was first starting to do the fantasy conventions, right? You'd come in and speak, and you'd talk to through different things, and they'd always have ex players as part of these events, right? Particularly when I was up in the Silicon Valley and money was flowing and everybody's day trading. It's like, hey, for $10,000, you can come sit and draft a team with Jerry Rice. You can have, you know, Roger Craig, now a Hall of Famer, sitting over there, and so many others. And I just remember it was Tom Rathman that got mad at me. He goes, well, you say you're from Chicago. Why would you go and draft Brett Favre? I'm like, because the Packers are going to score this many points per game.
1: Really,
0: whatever.
1: Good.
0: Or it would be, well, you couldn't play him against your Bears, could you? I'm like, yeah. Shutouts are really rare in this NFL, as you well know, Tom. And, look, I can't bank on my team picking him off four times and suddenly shutting him out when he's averaging, you know, 27 points per game in this Green Bay offense. Bears, even if they're really good, they're going to give up 20 points a game. And he's just staring at me like the rage of a thousand burning suns. And it's like, that's the logic. That's how I draft Brett Favre to my fantasy roster. Do I hope they lose 35-31 every one of those games? Damn right I do. But I know those points are going on my roster. Same thing when it comes to betting. I've got to be a realist.
1: Exactly. And so I'm willing to bet on teams that might be a little bit more negative for my specific fandom.
0: Okay.
1: But college football, I think college football, so the way that I usually attack college football with the futures market, win totals are my favorite. I'm not as interested in betting long shot championship teams. I'm not that interested in betting the Heisman. I think in today's era of college football, I really think there's only 15 or 20 teams that can win a championship. And they're all kind of priced accordingly. I think the best time to bet on teams to win a championship straight up is off a loss in season, if you get that opportunity. And same thing with the Heisman. I think the win total markets are the most intriguing to me because you can kind of map out the path of the season, and you can kind of make a ceiling and a floor for each team. And the team that has the higher ceilings are the ones you want to bet the overs on. The teams that have the lower ceilings are the ones you want to bet unders on. And because of the player movement, which is a relatively new phenomenon, there, in my opinion, is more opportunity. Because when there is a lot of movement from team to team, it creates uncertainty. And when there's uncertainty, there becomes value. Because if you are certain, let's say you're a big BYU fan. Mm-hmm. You're from Provo and you love BYU. Well, you then probably know that BYU is, I think, the only team in like the history of the transfer portal that figured out a way to retain every single available starter on their roster. They were in the Big 12 championship last year. They had a fantastic year. Freshman quarterback, freshman of the year. He's back. Bachmeyer. LJ Martin, offensive player of the year in the Big 12. He's back. They transferred in the stud linebacker from Cal, Cade Olave. So not only did they keep all their available starters, Kalani Sitake deserves some kind of like retention award because that's unheard of, but they added an all-caliber player. And BYU's win total is sitting at 8.5. Pretty much same win total as it was last year. Pretty much the same roster, same result. Like, in what universe do they not win 9 games? I personally think it's like the universe where like an asteroid strikes Provo and Bachmeyer can't play the season. Like, that's like the only scenario I see where they don't figure out a way to win 9 games this year. So that is the way that I handicap college football, is the win totals are the first thing I look at. And the way that I filter it down from the top is I want to see the extreme end of the roster volatility spectrum.
0: Okay, so returning BYU's starters gets end. A starter. Okay.
1: Exactly. BYU's on the extreme end on the retaining everyone's side. But then there's also Oklahoma State, who brings in Morris from North Texas and like 30 starters from North Texas, including the starting quarterback, Mestemaker, the starting, you know, leading receiver, leading rusher. So how do the sports books take Oklahoma State, who was under Mike Gundy for a gajillion years with mm-hmm. the same Big 12 type roster, how do they accurately price? By the way, they went one. I think they went 1-11 last year. How do they accurately price a team that is now basically brand new? So I think that's where the opportunity in college football exists, is the roster volatility is so extreme that if you have a pretty decent sense of who's on the team and who's not, you're actually one step ahead of a lot of where the sports books are setting these numbers. No, they're guessing as well.
0: Yeah, roster guessing, how a quarterback's going to fit with a new coordinator, the number of coaches that cycle out, like trying to get a firm grasp outside of we just know these rosters and these teams are going to be good. They're spending a lot of money. They've got some level of continuity. We know Ohio State, Oregon, Notre Dame, your big heavyweights in the SEC. We get through 7 or 8 teams pretty fast, and then it's deciding in that next 10 how much you love or don't the retention of their starters. Who didn't want to leave? Is that for better or for worse in terms of that roster? Because I go through just the Heisman contenders. Right, you got Carr and Manning at +750, Chambliss back for another run +900, Julian Sayin at +1100, Josh Hoover now your signal caller at Indiana, and the greatness and candor that is Cignetti at +1200, Dante Moore back at Oregon +1200, Mensa now down in Miami at +1300, and then we get out the quarterbacks and we get Jeremiah Smith at 13-1. +1300. But just in that little group, you've got several guys that changed opportunities. So it's the history now of the Heisman Trophy and transfers and success. And that goes back a ways. But certainly now in this new era of college football, that math is more accelerated than ever.
1: So the Heisman's interesting this year. Arch is going to obviously, he's like the sun. He's just going to suck the gravity out of the room.
0: Well, he's one of those guys like the Cubs or Texas. You know, people are just going to bet him because of the surname.
1: Exactly. Texas's schedule is really tough. Texas, I say what you want about Sark. I mean, I'm sure he has his critics. Texas manned up in the schedule department. I mean, they are not messing around. So I respect that out of Texas. And I think that's going to make it really hard for Arch to win the Heisman, because they've got to play Ohio State, and then the SEC schedule is obviously a bear. And they've also playing on the road at Tennessee. Oklahoma obviously is a really tough game. You know, you got the rivalry, and then you also have a road game at LSU and at Texas A&M. So I think winning matters in the Heisman. So you lose three games. Unless you have a season like Lamar Jackson did at Louisville, I just don't see Arch winning it this year. Now, that doesn't mean Texas can't make the playoff and make some noise, because their roster's unbelievable. Hollywood Smothers, the NC State kid's going to be a freak in the backfield. And they brought in Cam Coleman from Auburn, who's like one of the best receivers, I think, in college football outside of Jeremiah Smith. So I think Texas is going to be very live in every game they play, including the one against Ohio State and in the playoff. But they're probably going to drop a few games in this gauntlet schedule, and that's going to make winning the Heisman very difficult. I think C.J. Carr, if I had to pick now, if you had to tell, you know, gun to your head, Jared, who's the Heisman Trophy winner right now, I think C.J. Carr makes a lot of sense because Notre Dame also sucks the gravity out of the room. No matter what conversation you're having, it's Notre Dame football, and he's the son of a coach, and he's got all the name value, but he also plays the position at a very high level. And when you watch the tape on C.J. Carr, freshman last year, didn't have a ton of receiving talent around him. Man, did he look good. He had some throws last year that were pro-type stuff. Going to the line as a freshman, handcuffs off, on the line of scrimmage, making audibles, looking off the defense, figuring out what they're doing, and finding the open space. That is pro-level stuff. And he's only going to get better, and he's got better receivers this year, I think. So C.J. Carr's at the top of the list. I think Dante Moore, because of Oregon's schedule, is someone I would have to put on the list. Here's the problem with Dante Moore. Oregon's defense and their secondary is like the best I've ever seen. Oregon's got like four NFL players in their secondary this year. So how many points is Oregon going to give up, and how relied upon will Dante Moore be to score a lot of points and to keep his team in the game? I think that's the ceiling on Dante Moore this year. I think Mentz is interesting. I did a film study on him. He's got great mechanics. I love his stuff. I think he's got a killer arm. I think Miami's defense is going to be a notch below what they were last year. And that ACC can get wacky. And he's got some dudes on Miami. They got that O-line. And he's got the running back in the backfield, Fletcher, who's coming back. So I think Miami is intriguing. I think they're going to be a 10-11 win team. I don't know much about Hoover, but man, Cignetti is he's a rock star. He's going to get the most out of any quarterback that he has. So there's definitely some dudes outside of Arch that interest me. But if I had to make one click today, I think it'd be C.J. Carr.
0: 29 touchdowns, 13 picks a year ago for Hoover, 3,500 passing yards as he led TCU. Now he heads to Cignetti, and we watched him take a Cal quarterback to the Heisman championship, and then a national title, of course, and now he's your guy there in Las Vegas, behind Captain Kirk Cousins, at least for the moment. Now it's time to head over to the news desk and get another update, another trivia question. See how smart we are. Currently, Jared leading the pack, 1-0. We'll see if everybody else actually participates this time. Hi, Monsi Bolaños.
2: Hello,
0: how are you?
2: I'm so well. How are you guys?
0: Dominating, thank you.
2: Oh, good. Yeah. All of our baseball games have wrapped up. The final one in Arizona. Diamondbacks crushed the Padres 10-4. The other one that also just wrapped up in Seattle as the Mariners held on 4-2 against the Tigers. But what happened today in the world of sports? Well, the Dodgers have lost 6 in a row, and I don't want to talk about it. But the Cubs won today. 7-6 was the final score. Pete Crow Armstrong homered twice, number 25 and 26 on the season. So does Shohei Ohtani. He homered twice, number 25 and 26 on the season. The Blue Jays rallied to beat the Astros in Houston 5-4 in 10 innings, while the Rangers blanked the Giants 6-0. So right now, the Rangers are 1.5 games back of the Astros in the AL West. The Cardinals held on 3-1 against the Yankees in the Bronx. Yankees may get their star Aaron Judge back soon. He was cleared for light activity. He has not played in the game since May 31st because of a stress fracture in a right rib. So he can run, he can do upper body resistance exercises, but nothing baseball related just yet. He does remain confident that he's going to return to play this season. Rays shut out the Rockies 4-0. Braves have won 7 in a row after outscoring the Marlins 4-1. The Red Sox also have won 7 in a row. They shut out the White Sox 4-0. Royals took down the Twins 2-1. Mets beat the Guardians 6-5 in 10 innings. Chicago leads the AL Central by by 3 games over Cleveland, 4 games over Minnesota, now 4.5 games over Detroit. Brewers had a 4-2 win over the Pirates, and also victories for the Orioles, if you care, the Reds, if you care. Nationals did beat the Phillies 10-4 in 11 innings. When it comes to the WNBA, the Mystics, they've won 5 in a row. They actually beat the Wings, came back to beat the Wings. They were down 20, came back to win it 96-92. Liberty took down the Storm 92-86. Dream topped the Mercury 96-82. And the Sky outscored the Sparks 95-88. In basketball, the Phoenix Suns and Dylan Brooks agreed to a 3-year, $73 million contract extension. And when it comes to the NFL, Rams defensive end Myles Garrett, he missed the last 4 practices because of lower body soreness, but he returned to practice today as his maybe teammate Aaron Donald was listed as an official tryout participant for the Rams today because he wanted to wear a helmet, so it required the Rams to list him on the report. Commanders have a new wide receiver. It's Stephon Diggs. They agreed to a 1-year deal worth up to $12 million. Back to you guys. Oh, question.
0: You got your question.
2: My question. Okay. Sorry, I wrote it down.
1: Yeah, come on.
2: I apologize. I know you guys weren't even listening to anything else.
0: No, we gotcha.
2: So I didn't know this answer, but maybe you guys know this answer quickly.
0: You have my rapt attention.
2: Okay. Jackpot may know it. In a single deck game of blackjack, what is the maximum number of cards a player can be dealt in a hand without going bust? A, 7, B, 9, C, 11, or D, 13? I figured maybe Jared would know
0: it. Yeah, Jared, go ahead.

0: I think 1-3 or something.
1: Yeah.
0: Like, he literally did the math.
1: I'm thinking the dealer, right?
0: I did not think the dealer. I just thought it was 9. I thought 7 seemed too low, but 11 seemed high. So I went with 9 in my head, and it was 11.
2: You thought it was just right.
1: I think 7.
0: Yeah.
2: Now let's go play some blackjack.
0: Let's go play blackjack. Hit me. I get too excited.
2: No, that's it.
0: I get annoyed when the person next to you doesn't know what they're doing.
2: Well, that's fair. That's why you buy that little 99-cent card, and you hand them out to everybody who doesn't look like they know what they're doing. That might get you punched, too.
0: You slide it after somebody makes a decision you don't like. You're like, here you go.
3: Oh, I'd piss you off.
2: Like I'm Gambit. I'm throwing cards.
0: What, do you suck at blackjack?
3: No, I just piss you off.
0: Oh, okay. That's right.
2: Very good.
0: At Monty Ball. He's doing it right now.
2: No, that's what he's an agitator.
0: He's doing it right now.
2: He's like our man Dylan buttons. The villain.
0: Yeah.
2: There's no question.
0: But Dylan's fine, remember? That was like the difference.
4: Dylan the villain.
2: That's it. And he does push buttons.
0: He does, literally.
1: Absolutely.
5: Nothing cool rhymes with Alex like villain.
2: Well, we'll work on it. If you've got ideas of what should rhyme with Alex, let us know. At Fox Sports Radio, at Swollen Dome, at Jared Smith Betts. Hey, coming up next, where is it? You know, normally you can take your dog almost anywhere anymore. You know, take him to the movie theater, take him to a restaurant, take him on a plane. One college coach says, not here, pal. We'll tell you what that's all about as we continue. It's Fox Sports Radio. He's Jared. I'm Mike. And this is the Jason Smith Show with me, Mike Harmon.
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3: Tarek Skubal pitched well. He made his debut for the Dodgers. 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
2: 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And a cup of Joe. 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

0: about 10 minutes from now as we continue. Jason Smith Show with me, Mike Harmon, here, Fox Sports Radio. Is Jerry Jones looking to sell the Dallas Cowboys? What? Yeah, we'll talk about that in just a little bit. Jared Smith in for Jason tonight as we roll on what is a beautiful football eve. Yes, the Hall of Fame game comes tomorrow. But we're talking about, you know, the changes in training camp, and there's a lot of stories about injuries and workouts. Today, the Rams even did the nod and the wink because, you know, Clayton Kershaw went and hung out with Matthew Stafford. And as you know, those guys are linked forever in their little White Sox hats for all of us to see. But when we get into the collegiate game and we're talking about the changing faces and paces across universities and NIL and different ways you have to kind of wrangle your team and keep them together. An interesting quote from Auburn head coach Alex Gulish on taking the team off campus for preseason camp. Ready? Quote, eliminate every single bit of distraction we possibly can. No girlfriends, no dogs, cats, whatever guys are into. It's truly just us for the next 13 days. To which I respond, can we have this documentary as to how this goes down for the next 13 days? I mean, he even got into the dogs and cats, whatever guys are into. All right, no video games. Are they going to do a Dave Chappelle comedy store kind of thing where you have to put your phone in a pouch for the next 13 days, except for a 5-minute period? All right, you know, text your loved ones, tell them you're okay, and then put it back in the pouch. I mean, what are we doing here? These guys are all, I mean, not all, but guys are making some pretty good coin. Guys are independent. And now you're basically saying, all right, we're sequestering you like you're part of a jury in a big trial for 2 weeks. It's kind of an interesting approach, taking me back some 30, 40 years when we'd hear about these things.
1: Two things come to mind. First of all, these players are professional athletes. And I know that we still call them student athletes. They're not. They're getting paid to play football. I just don't think that's how most professional environments should be at this stage. And I understand it to an extent that you don't want to be out in the club with a girl till 2 a.m. I get that. I think that is fair. And to put a curfew on them and to say, we need you in your bed.
0: Sure, bed checks like a road trip or whatever else. Yeah.
1: And I think that's fair. Not even bed checks, just like you're a professional athlete. Your body is your job. Sleep is so important. Nutrition is so important. The energy you put in and out is so important. Take care of it. That's fine. But at what point does a coach trying to eliminate distractions becomes the distraction itself? Where you are so worried that if I do this and I can't do this and you're walking on eggshells everywhere you go, everything you say, everything you do, at what point does that become the distraction? Whereas the message, in my opinion, should be, here is your job. Take care of your body. Be on time. Be accountable. I don't care what you do when you are in those free moments where your brain wanders. We're human beings. We wander. We are hunters and gatherers by nature. That is what we are. So I'm okay with a little distract, like a little bit of downtime to release the pressure of being a professional athlete. But at what point does trying to eliminate distractions become the distraction itself?
0: Yeah, the curiosity, right? Because you've got a guy taking over a program. Let's see, 5-7 a year ago, right? He comes from USF. They've got a new quarterback, and from the reports going through what we talked about last segment, you're talking about 40-plus new bodies to get to know you. So, I mean, are they going to do a lot of, like, the pass-the-water balloon, get-to-know-your-teammate kind of games? Some icebreakers along the way? Because that's really how this is starting to play as you dig a little deeper as to the roster he's trying to get together. Either way, projected for 6.5 wins. Coming up next, the Dallas Cowboys. Greatest offense there is. And Jerry Jones maybe looking for some new partners. We'll talk about it next.
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18: And here's what you need to know.
19: In the NBA, Phoenix Suns forward Dylan Brooks has agreed to a three-year, $73 million contract extension. In the NFL, Rams defensive end Myles Garrett returned to practice after missing the last four with lower body soreness. In Major League Baseball, the Diamondbacks crushed the Padres 10-4. Mariners held on 4-2 against the Tigers in Seattle, and the Brewers had a 4-2 win over the Pirates. Yankee star Aaron Judge, who hasn't played since May 31st because of a stress fracture in a right rib, was cleared for light activity and remains confident that he will return to play this season. But the Yankees did lose in the Bronx today to the Cardinals 3-1, while the Rays shut out the Rockies 4-0. The Red Sox stay red hot. They've won seven in a row after shutting out the White Sox 4-0, but the Braves have also won seven in a row. They outscored the Marlins 4-1. And in the WNBA, the Mystics came back to defeat the Wings 96-92. I'm Monty Bolaños. Yeah.
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0: Come on in, if you will. Hour four of the program. Get those fours up as we traverse the great sporting universe. Mike Harmon alongside Jared Smith in for Jason tonight. Appreciate y'all giving us a few minutes of your time. Don't forget to check out the YouTube channel for the show as well. Search Jason Smith Show within YouTube. Again, that's Jason Smith Show. Hit that subscribe button. Then tap the thumbs up icon, comment away. Whether you agree, disagree, love it, hate it, tell us what you think. Just spell the names right. Again, search Jason Smith Show on YouTube and subscribe today. We appreciate you. Thanks to the squad making us sound so pretty tonight. Maybe making me sound dumb on trivia questions. But one of the baseball games tonight, before we get to Jerry Jones and the $13 billion conundrum, is in Seattle. They had a really cool giveaway, capturing our hearts and minds and the thoughts of America. No, I mean, L.A. is still the leader in the rat race, but we have Jimothy. Yeah, the raccoon that runs around like a ball, spinal issue, and looks like it's something straight out of a cartoon or a horror movie, depending on which way you want to take it. 4-2 winners over Detroit tonight, but tonight they gave away 20,000 Jimothy cards, including serially numbered to 100 and a vaunted one of one, which was actually procured by a 13-year-old girl. They came with a cool briefcase and opened it up and presented it to her. Very cool. But the silver parallel is going for $350 right now on eBay. I don't know what the one of one will get in the open marketplace, but it's a very handsome card. So all of my friends and listeners there in the greater Seattle area, if you procured any of these, I'm interested. He's got a little Photoshop Mariners hat on him. It's great. Brought to you by Farmers. I mean, it's really cool. I love that we're getting into wildlife cards. I mean, we got bobbleheads. We've got chains. We've got, I think there's a celebratory night for any person ever born, no matter what your nationality and or place of origin. I think there's a jersey to be had on the West Coast here in the next month. It's very cool. And now we have a Jimothy.
1: So one of my first jobs in media in 2009, I was the number two broadcaster for the Trenton Thunder, double A affiliate of the Yankees there in
0: nice.
1: Fun year, basically an intern. I got paid $800 a month. I worked 15-hour days, made sales calls during the day, called the games at night. And that's minor league baseball in a nutshell. But my favorite part of that experience was being a part of planning the promotions. And the minor league promotion is obviously much different than major leagues. You don't have as much money. It's a little bit more, you know, I would say community-based. But they've gotten really creative. Like the stuff we were doing back in 2009 was, you know, cultural nights and Asian American Heritage Night, mm-hmm. Polish American, like that kind of stuff. It was great. I love that. You get all the food and all the culture, and it was cool. But they've gotten super creative with these giveaways and how they package them and promote them. And we've talked about this before with the Dodgers. It kind of overshadows the game. Which
0: at
1: is
0: times
1: rare
0: they do
1: in Major League Baseball.
0: No, that's true. I mean, there's that secondary market, which has been robust. I remember going to the Oakland Alameda County Coliseum all those years ago when the Barry Zito, Mark Mulder, and Tim Hudson, Miguel Tejada, and Eric Chavez, they were running amok, and they'd have bobblehead night, and you'd have all these people coming off BART. Coming off public transport, getting in line 2 hours before the game, getting their bobblehead and going home. Some of them, you had, like for the Chavez, I remember it was one of the first to have a Chase variant for his gold glove the year before. So 500 of them, the whole body was gold.
1: That's cool.
0: Right? So you had that. And now they do that all the time, different color variations, uniform, home, road, whatever. But look, it's a way to get more sponsorship dollars engaged, right?
1: Yeah.
0: Certainly the minor league facilities, we were talking about it just for college football and the G League earlier in the show, common theme. How do you find and extract more money from people's wallets and accounts? And that's one of it, right? I mean, once upon a time, we did a deal on fantasy football mailbag things I was doing where they did a bobblehead of me. And I was showing.
1: You have
0: for
1: a course. Bobblehead?
0: Oh, there is a mic on. It's in the bobblehead.
1: I've never
0: Hall
1: had
0: of fame.
1: A bobblehead made in my honor.
0: Yeah, it's in the bobblehead
1: it's
0: Hall
1: a goal
0: of Fame.
1: Of mine.
0: What was really cool was that year we did a mailbag piece. So if we used your letter, and it turned out we did a lot from folks in military installations. So I became kind of like a not quite so flat Stanley, to where I'd get pictures from folks like, here you are in Paris. Here you are near a battlefield, and it would be redacted. Like, it was cool. Like, it was just a very strange kind of circumstance. But, yeah, I have a couple of them left. I kind of look more like that bobblehead now than I did for a while. The meat, fatherhood, and stress got me for a while.
1: Well, now the thing that they're doing, Mike, which I think is genius, is it's not necessarily sports-related anymore.
0: No. Yeah.
1: And what it's doing is it's bringing in, like, for example, I would be willing to bet that more people in America know about Jimothy than they do can name a Seattle Mariners player. Like, the average person is very online these days.
0: Yeah.
1: And Jimothy was a thing it was viral for like a good month. So odds are you walk up to an average person on the street and they're not necessarily a baseball fan. They're just an average American. They probably can name Jimothy and not a Mariners player. So the fact that teams are becoming much more creative with getting people into the ballpark, I think is a positive for baseball, because then they're at the game and then they watch baseball and then hopefully they fall in love with baseball in some capacity. But the Jimothy is what gets them through the doors.
0: I got to get him in the door, whatever the giveaway is, right? They're doing the Angels are going to do a K-pop Demon Hunters. They've got one
1: great
0: of the voice
1: example.
0: Actor going to do a song. Last week they had a SpongeBob jersey night. It's a pretty good looking jersey, by the way. But it's just that, trying to find those angles and tie-ins, no question about it, as we try to do here with the random bits that attached to our sports stories. And that leads us to Jerry Jones, because you want to talk about the P.T. Barnum of the National Football League. He would be wearing that hat. He'd be looking around like Hugh Jackman singing The Greatest Showman, as it were. And for years, when we watched the valuation of NFL franchises go up, we found out a little more than a week ago that the national revenue split was nearly a half $1 billion per team. 457 or though, million or thereabouts. And we got that because of the disclosure from the Packers. And
1: yeah,
0: now you're talking about a Dallas Cowboys franchise. We've seen some other franchises move. So the estimate is some $13 to $15 billion for Dallas right now. And historically, Jerry Jones has been very reticent. Nope, we're not interested in partners. We're not interested in anybody taking on an investing role. We have the people that we do. But Mark Cuban told, it was in an interview and talking about the Harbinger Fund. That's a sports partners business that's put together. That's $750 million private equity fund. It's him, Rashawn Williams, Steve Cannon, and Jonathan Mariner. And Jerry Jones seemed at least amenable to hearing the pitch. Quote, that's exactly why if you're me, you would open it because of the man. I have all the respect in the world for him, and I know what he did for the Mavericks and what he's done for basketball. He's an additional financial boat strings of your team. You want to associate with the highest quality of person who loves the game and also at the same time wants to do something about it. Mark leads the way in that, which is kind of funny. Because once upon a time, he said everybody was going to get slaughtered in the National Football League because it had gotten too big. Evidently, seeing the fuzzy math add a few more zeros here and there and everywhere, you recognize that anytime you can jump on board one of these franchises and live sporting being the last bastion for sponsorships, partnerships, all of these things, including a Mike Harmon bobblehead, that you should get on board when you can.
1: Yeah, I think that is probably the best investment that anybody could make is getting into these professional sporting leagues. And now it's becoming college football, and you're seeing private equity become a big factor in that. The Packers release was interesting. So, of course, the Packers being the only publicly traded company in the NFL, they're the only ones that sell stock. So they have to release an earnings report, which I'm sure they fudged a lot of the numbers. But it was interesting to see them cry poor. I did not think that was possible.
0: No, that was pretty fun. That was some good fuzzy math and accounting. Well, we're going to write down this guy's bonus. We're going to write down these old contracts. And lo and behold, you were able to get to a negative, even though you were staked to a $450 million
1: lead.
0: Absurd. When your salary cap is less than $300 million.
1: Absurd. That a team in today's NFL can cry poor. Like, are they not charging us enough for Sunday ticket? Are they not making enough on the tickets and the merchandise and the TV revenue and the way that they just gouge the prices these days? Try to go into it. The Jets and the Giants have one of the worst home records in the NFL over the last decade. Good luck to the average income family taking your group of four to a Jets or Giants game on a Sunday. You're spending $1,000 minimum. So I think we have reached the point in the NFL, and don't get me wrong, we should be charging a fair price to get into the game. I'm not saying we should be giving the tickets away, but I think we've reached a point in the NFL where there's no way you can cry poor anymore. It's one thing for you to need more income. I get that. Everybody wants more money. But to come out and say that you're having trouble with your finances is a completely different argument than let's find ways to make more money. It was an unbelievable admission coming from a professional sporting league, in the NFL, no less.
0: Yeah.
1: The league that is literally the filet mignon of sporting leagues. I think there's got to be... Unfortunately, I think the only solution is that they have to sell part of the team and part of that publicly traded front-facing, and I don't know how the exact business structure is lined up. I'm not an expert on it, but I'm assuming they can either A, issue more stock for people to buy, or B, get a private equity firm like we're seeing with these college teams. Like Utah just had a PE that just came in and gave them a boatload of money because they're obviously really having liquidity issues in college football because they're paying everyone. I think that's the answer for the Packers. But I'm assuming, right, it's fair to assume, like Mike, that if the Packers are going through it, then other teams are going through it as well.
0: Yeah, I mean, the Packers had a number of circumstances as I read the brief coming out, and because I'm a nerd that way, because I found it very interesting, because it was their first loss in, I want to say it was 35 years or thereabouts. And it was based on a number of financial moves to bring in, say, Micah Parsons and deals of that, but also some write-offs of old contracts and whatever. Like, it really gets down and granular. But in the end, one thing that was certain was once you included all of their local revenue, tickets and everything else, their revenues were in excess of $750 million. And they still claim to be in the red for the year based on some funny accounting. And again, it's one of those reminders as you think about your taxes and whatever else, and you know who you are out there, in terms of the extra expenditures. Well, I had to buy dinner because I had to work. Did you? Did you at that place?
1: Oh, yeah, we get that argument all the time, Mike.
0: Yeah.
1: As a millennial, the answer to being poor is, well, you're spending too much on your $8 lattes. That's why you're poor.
0: Well, but in this particular case, it's what are you trying to write off is more the question.
1: Yeah,
0: not
1: true.
0: Well, I mean, the other may not be 100%, but there might be some truth and some fat to be trimmed as not just literal on your person, but in your budget. I think we all can use a little refining now and again. But in this particular case, it's funny to me that at a minimum you were at $450 million. And that's if you paid every penny to the salary cap that was in place this last year.
1: There's no excuse for an NFL team to even be remotely in the red. Zero excuse.
0: I got to know how many middle managers you have there. I mean, that's impressive.
1: Zero excuse.
0: That is absolutely impressive. But Jerry Jones, potentially Mark Cuban coming on board. We'll see. At Jared Smith Betts is where you find him. 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

0: My dad always laughed saying, hey, it's that little guy with the big head.
1: Yeah. Get to at least 8-9 inches, then it's going to be good.
0: Yeah, well, there you go. You asked for it, Jared Smith. There's an unlimited reservoir of chaos, and once you hit safe harbor, Teicher cannot be trusted at the ones and twos.
1: I've had sex with him like 50, 60 times on camera.
2: What is this?
3: What is what, my friend?
2: This.
3: I've never heard. I know the beat.
2: I just never heard the lyrics before.
3: So good.
0: So good.
2: Good stuff, man.
0: Yeah, that's it. We're rocking into a Wednesday night, early Thursday morning, which means it's game day in the rest of the country. That is right. Hall of Fame game later on tonight. We're talking to NFL as the hour rolls on. We're talking about Mark Cuban potentially teaming up with Jerry Jones, taking some piece of the Dallas Cowboys. He's still mad that he's not in charge of the Mavericks. So, you know, trying to figure out, he's got lawsuits there and everything else. But we look around the NFL and we got a lot of injury news and notes from around camp, some big contracts being signed, Bijan Robinson, the chief among them, lots of other things going on in Atlanta. Good thoughts to the Ulbrichs, and, you know, the injuries that they've sustained there. I mean, there's just a lot that they're trying to piece together in a new season. But we look at the Commanders, they're bringing in Stephon Diggs as he heads back into the NFC East here, and Washington, a squad that has been, I think, a little bit of a darling in the larger prognostication of trying to find a team maybe a little off the grid, trying to reclaim a little bit of glory here. Remember the run-up a couple of years ago, fall back in 25. And now when we look at the season ahead, so many questions swirling in Philly, and Jalen Hurts always at the heart of it, a guy that I don't know how much more he needs to do to get any modicum of respect in terms of column writing. I think people just like clicks, clickety click, click, click, so they know they're going to get it. And let's face it, the city of brotherly love sometimes isn't. The Cowboys, great offense, defense, will they rise up? And if they meet them part of the way, well, we've got some chaos. And you know, you look at the Giants with Harbaugh coming in, Arcedo and Jackson Dart. What's the over-under on games that they're on a field? Have you got that prop bet yet?
4: No, but
0: you want to make a market?
4: Especially if Mr. Arcedo keeps doing backflips.
0: That's pretty good, though, right? I mean, I like that he tried. Harbaugh did everything outwardly. Maybe stick the landing next time. But Stephon Diggs heading to the Commanders as they shuffle up and deal in their roster. We watched Deebo Samuel after 1 year in Washington. He heads back to the Bay Area. And the 49ers, just a little tangential note with the substation accusations and chaos.
4: Oh, my God.
0: But they missed 20 guys at practice today.
4: Yeah. Here's my thing about the substation, and I'll get to, I do have some thoughts on Diggs.
0: You want to play the X-Files theme in the background? Because that'd be fun.
4: Yeah, let's play it. Because here's the thing about the substation, and I'm not a doctor. But
0: you play one on the radio.
4: People, I do sometimes play one on the radio. But I've talked to many people in the, we'll call it the holistic wellness space. Frequency is a big thing. I'm convinced this is why the pyramids exist. I'm convinced that the pyramids are a giant frequency tuner. And the top of the pyramid is where the king or the pharaoh would sit. And they found these coils recently under the pyramids that serve as these like tuning forks, I guess. And so electrical frequencies matter to the human body. We're all made up of them. I don't know what impact it has, but let's say it does have an impact. Here's how you can prove it either does or it doesn't. Move your freaking practice somewhere else and see what happens for a year.
0: You know, it's funny.
4: There's no way that in an NFL society where all this money and all this opportunity and all this access, the Niners can't say, hey, for 1 year, let's move our practices here and see what happens.
0: There's a lot of space over where they built. And
4: just
0: particularly
4: move
0: with those
4: somewhere else for 1 year.
0: And
4: see
0: what happens. But look,
4: what's
0: down
4: the
0: in
4: worst
0: Santa,
4: that can happen?
0: But down in Santa Clara, right? I went to Santa Clara for a couple of years, worked at Yahoo when I was up in the Bay Area. And what we would do when it was a particularly vexing time or we needed to talk some stuff out, there was a driving range. We spent many an hour over there, long lunches, meetings, and just hitting buckets of balls. I'm wondering when the effects of that area come back on me.
4: Well,
0: maybe I'll become a robot
4: I think
0: soon
4: it's
0: enough.
4: Like high intensity workouts, because I think what it has.
0: Have
4: it
0: you
4: has
0: seen
4: more
0: my swing? That is a lot of work, man. It's a
4: I
0: lot of mass.
4: To be fair.
0: Through the
4: I
0: zone.
4: Haven't. But
0: I said
4: I think
0: mass.
4: What it is,
0: I use the M.
4: I think it's less about a one-off. And I, to be fair, I don't know how many times that you played, but I think it's more about the recovery and going through that recovery while in the shadow of a giant frequency generator.
0: Oh, yeah. No, I don't dismiss it at all.
4: There's right? no There's... way it has zero impact.
0: No,
4: it
0: right.
4: might not be causing the injuries, but I think it has a lot to do with recovery more so than causing the injuries.
0: Well, no, but that's just it, right? There's a lot of things that and afflictions you may have, and you're like, well, do you do this, that, the other? Do you smoke? Do you drink? Whatever. And it's like, well, no, that wouldn't be a cause. Yeah, but it sure as hell ain't helping.
4: Yeah.
0: And I think that's
4: kind of the same thing. These guys
0: here.
4: Are all weak at some point. They go through points in the season where they're weaker than usual, or they're having a rough week physically. And I think what the frequencies do is they prevent you from recovering properly, so then you're not recovering and then you're continuing to play at a decreased level, and then the injury happens, right? It's like the overcompensation. Those injuries are more common because your leg's a little banged up, so you're cutting more on one side than the other, and then that side goes. And I think that is a bigger part of it than anything else, is if your tissues are soft and not healed properly, you're going to overcompensate in other areas, and then the injuries are going to take place.
0: Now, the other thing with San Francisco, we would be remiss if we didn't at least add this to some factor in this algorithm. They're old. They're old.
4: That too.
0: There's a lot of age reps and... Yeah, I can't dismiss it, right? It's like trying to tell me that the fields in New York, New Jersey, and Chicago don't matter.
4: Exactly.
0: Right? They're bad. They're bad. Now, what will you give up in the next CBA to get grass fields? I can't wait to see those negotiations. But let's get back to the business at hand here, right? Looking for a rebound. That's a good one, because we wrap it all up into a big hug. I brought up Deebo Samuel. It's my fault. And it made for great
4: you
0: analysis.
4: You mentioned the substation.
0: No, I and love my, the, I my, love the
4: my
0: substation.
4: My conspiracy theory brain went off the rails.
0: I have read a lot of stories and theories about the substation.
4: It has its own Twitter account now.
0: Yeah, I didn't quite get the pyramids into things, but we got the pyramids,
4: you didn't expect to get a pyramid
0: and Jimothy into the hour. We've done yeoman's work here at Fox Sports Radio. Now, put your football hat on for a moment. Terry
4: McLaurin.
0: Take the
4: football hat off. Put
0: your helmet on like you're Aaron Donald and strap it on here, pal. Stephon Diggs joins Terry McLaurin and Luke McCaffrey as your outside receivers. You've got a fortified offensive line. We're looking for Tunsil and Connerly to lead things. Allegretti comes in to be the center, to be the anchor. But for Daniels, Bill Kroski Merritt, don't call him Jacory, Rashad White comes over from Tampa, that they're looking at trying to reclaim a spot. And when we look at the NFC East, like I said, I think everybody looks for a reason to stay away from the Eagles, thinking that the Sirianni thing implodes. You look at the Dallas Cowboys and their history, and I just remind folks, most teams, it's kind of like when folks mock the Steelers and what they did. I know that you want to get over the hump, but I think if you're winning consistently somewhere between 8 and 11 games, most franchises, you're pretty happy with that. As a long-suffering Bears fan, I'm hoping Ben Johnson, Caleb Williams find that answer for a long time to come. I like one-offs. They're exciting. But you know what? A little bit of consistency would be good, too. But what do you expect from Diggs going into this offense? How much does it help?
4: Well, I think it helps because Debo obviously wasn't capable of being like the receiver that Washington needed. He's kind of a Swiss Army knife. I kind of think he needs the perfect system to be successful, and the Niners might be that, and I'm glad that he was able to reconnect with his old flip.
0: Yeah, those 6 to 8 carries a game or whatever.
4: Yeah,
0: it wears on the body. And
4: the gadgets and the gizmos. So Washington's in a unique spot because they kept their head coach, but everyone else is new. And I think that gives Jaden Daniels an opportunity. Now, health is a big factor. He only played really a handful of games last year, but his success rate's through the roof when he's on the field. And David Blount, new OC, I like the hire. It's a promotion from within to a new, young, fresh perspective, right? He's never been a play caller in the league mm-hmm. before, but he's played in the league, and he had a pretty decent college career. So I think he has a good offensive mind. And from what I'm hearing so far, the transition has been what I was going to do if I was the OC for the Akron Zips for one drive. Play action under center and a lot of motion. That is the cheat code for quarterbacks. Why is it a cheat code for quarterbacks? When you move players in motion, the defense has to tip their hand. If they move as a unit, they're in zone. If a man follows that player in motion, you're in man coverage. So you're getting the answers to the test before you have to take the exam. Play action obviously holds the linebackers at the single level. And when you're under center in play action, it really manipulates the linebackers. So I like when offensive coordinators come in and their calling card is, I'm going to put this quarterback under center and use play action with a high degree of motion. That is how you deceive defenses in the NFL in the year of our Lord 2026. The problem with Jaden Daniels is he's never run that kind of offense before. What has he been his whole life? Shotgun, read option, getting on the edge, bootlegs, getting outside the pocket. That is not a pro-style system. Now, he's capable, I'm sure, of playing in a pro-style system, but how is that transition going to take place? Again, last year was the Cliff Kingsbury offense. Now we're in the David Blau offense. So what that transition looks like is going to be very intriguing. I like Diggs as a player. Obviously, I like McLaurin. Obviously, I like the other weapons they have around him. I think the defense is good enough with Quinn kind of pushing the buttons. The question is, can Daniel stay healthy? Can they get ceiling production out of Diggs? And is this new offense going to congeal quickly enough for it to matter? I don't have the answer to that last question, but I'm intrigued because I do like the system they are moving towards.
0: To make me feel even older, David Blount, 31 years old, your offensive coordinator in Washington. At Jared Smith Betts is where you find him. Find me over at Swollen Dome. Time for our final run to the news desk. See if she can make me feel dumb one more time. It's Monsi Bolaños.
4: Do we have another trivia question?
5: I have one more. I have one more trivia that I remembered. And again, like if you missed where I got these trivia questions from, it's because Clayton Kershaw with Brad Paisley was on. What's the name? I was going to say America's Next Top Model. That's not it.
0: No, that'd be pretty good, though. How about that?
4: That would be an interesting show, actually.
0: I'm in. I would tune in for that. Who wants to be a millionaire?
5: I was going
0: to
5: say America's. I haven't seen that in forever. I don't know why I thought of Tyra Banks. Who knows? Who wants to be a millionaire? And so some questions that I wrote down that I found interesting, and I wrote down one more. And these questions were not that difficult in comparison to when it's an actual person competing on that, because it was for his foundation. But we'll get to that in just a second. Let's start in Major League Baseball. Why not? Because the team from Boston is red hot. The Red Sox, they've won 7 in a row. They shut out the White Sox 4-0, while the Rays blanked the Rockies 4-0, and the Cardinals held on 3-1 against the Yankees in the Bronx. So Tampa Bay leads the AL East by 4.5 games over New York, still 5.5 games over Boston. But some good news for Yankees fans, because their star Aaron Judge, who hasn't played since May 31st because of a stress fracture in that right rib, was cleared for light activity and remains confident that he will return to play this season. The Mets beat the Guardians 6-5 in 10 innings. Royals topped the Twins 2-1. Mariners held on 4-2 against the Tigers. Chicago leads the AL Central by 3 games over Cleveland, 4 games over Minnesota, now 4.5 games over Detroit. Another hot team in baseball, that's the Braves. They've won 7 in a row as well. They outscored the Marlins. Why don't I have the final answer here? It's because I'm moving my notes, guys, so don't do what I did. But the, what was I saying? Who was I on?
0: Marlins.
5: Marlins. Marlins. Where did you lose? Marlins lost. Does it matter? There goes. 4-1. 4-1, guys. 4-1. I got the answer.
0: Someone bet it somewhere.
5: It's right here. I have it. Two. I have two sets of notes in front of me, and I should have kept on one. But they outscored the Marlins 4-1. Brewers had a 4-2 win over the Pirates. Diamondbacks crushed the Padres 10-4. Nationals took down the Phillies 10-4, but it took 11 innings. When it came to earlier in baseball, I don't want to talk about it, but yeah, the Dodgers have lost 6 in a row. They lost to the Cubs earlier today, 7-6. The Blue Jays rallied to beat the Astros in Houston 5-4 in 10 innings. Rangers blanked the Giants 6-0. Rangers are 1.5 games back of the Astros in the AL West. When it comes to NFL, the NFL's preseason Hall of Fame game between the Panthers and the Cardinals Thursday kicks off at 8 Eastern, but Aaron Donald was listed officially as a tryout participant for the Rams because he wanted to wear a helmet, so they had to make it official, while his maybe teammate Myles Garrett, he missed practice the last 4 practices because of lower body soreness. He returned to practice, so he's back in action. When it comes to the NBA, Suns and forward Dylan Brooks have agreed to a 3-year $73 million contract extension. In the WNBA, the Mystics came back to beat the Wings. They were down 20, came back 96-92. They won 5 in a row. The Dream topped the Mercury 96-82. Liberty defeated the Storm 92-86. And since we all probably miss a little bit of soccer, Lionel Messi made his first start for Inter Miami since returning from the FIFA World Cup. Picked up right where he left off. His team was down. He scored 2 goals. They came back to defeat Atletico de San Luis 4-2, and it's the first game of the League's Cup.
0: Nice.
5: Which is a tournament within

0: 30%. Like, you know what I mean?
1: Okay,
0: so
1: sure.
0: It was their last lifeline. And the question was, which of these pairs was born in the same year? That's it. So okay. I'm going to give you a set of pairs, and you just tell me who was born in the same year. A, Queen Elizabeth and Elizabeth Taylor. B, Brad Pitt and Matt Damon. C, Ryan Reynolds and Ryan Gosling. Or D, Jennifer Lopez and Jennifer Aniston. What pair was born in the same year? So it's not a difficult question. It's just what you know. But they didn't know, so they stopped it there.
1: I'd say D.
0: Wow. Okay. Jared?
2: I would say A or D. I know Ryan Reynolds is significantly older than Gosling.
1: I'm just kidding.
2: I would say... Oh, such a great movie. I would say D as well.
0: D?
2: But I think it could be A. I don't know when Elizabeth Taylor was born.
0: I thought the same thing. Guys, I also thought D, and we would have been right. We could have helped
1: Brad Paisley
2: Good job, everyone.
0: Clayton Kershaw, because the audience did not help them. They had to walk away.
1: What does it say that I knew Lopez and Aniston with?
0: I mean, that's the only one I was comfortable with. That is the only one that I was comfortable with. I was like, there's no way Brad Pitt and Matt Damon are the same age.
2: Mike's got a poster of J-Lo on his wall.
1: You say that like it's wrong.
0: Who doesn't?
2: No, I'm not. I wish I did.
0: We got to get you one.
1: Yeah, we can work on that. Yeah. Absolutely.
2: We'll work on that.
1: Thanks, Monty.
0: Guys, it was fun.
1: Appreciate it. I'll see you tomorrow.
0: Yes.
1: Hall of Fame game. And because we missed it today, tomorrow we will celebrate National Chocolate Chip Cookie Day.
0: That's what I want to hear.
1: We're all over
0: it.
1: Thanks, Monty. At Monty Bolaños. Thanks to the team. As we wrap things up, we've got that tryout. Let's talk about that again, but from a wins total, Super Bowl odds, all of that fun stuff. The return of Aaron Donald, imminent. How many games do we expect? What's the over-under on all of that? We'll discuss it next. He's Jared in for Jason. I'm Mike Harmon, and this is Fox Sports Radio.
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3: The current slump rolls on for the Dodgers, who dropped their sixth in a row this afternoon as the Cubs swept them away at Wrigley. The Falcons made it official today. Edge rusher Jalen Walker done for the season with a torn ACL. Meanwhile, Bijan Robinson, fresh off getting a three-year, $75 million extension, telling reporters today that one person in particular was happy with his new deal.
4: As soon as the news hit, Matthew McConaughey hit me. As soon as it hit, I think it hit at like 7:56, like 7:58. He texted me. A lot of really cool people texted me, but it was cool to see him, as soon as it hit, he was the first one. So that was cool.
3: McConaughey with a strong tie to the University of Texas athletic program. Robinson starred in his three-year career with the Longhorns. Free agent wideout Stephon Diggs reportedly joining the Washington Commanders, getting a one-year deal worth up to $12 million. That's sports. I'm Frank Arity.
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0: viewing for me tomorrow ahead of the Hall of Fame game, which may be a terror story in and of itself. The over-under at 35.5 as the Cardinals and Panthers get you set. We'll have it for you tomorrow here. Fox Sports Radio breaking it all down. We appreciate you giving us a few minutes of your time tonight. We've had a blast. Mike Harmon alongside Jared Smith in for Jason, who's on vacation through the rest of the week. 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Search Jason Smith, Mike Harmon, parenthetical, Jared Smith. 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Again, search Jason Smith, Mike Harmon, wherever you get your podcast. You'll find today's full show and a best of version posted right after we get off the air. Thanks to Emmy. Thanks to Julian. Thanks to Garrett in the back. Thanks to our guy Alex Tyshirt making us sound so pretty tonight. Monsey with the trivia questions. I'm glad I got at least one of them right, Jared, so I don't go home feeling like I need to put on a dunce cap.
1: No, you did great.
0: I might anyway.
2: Honestly, those weren't easy. Like, those weren't like layups.
0: No, I mean, and I just felt bad with the card one. Like, that one, I should have been able to do that mental math a little faster.
2: Yeah.
0: Instead of just
2: I misinterpreted
0: guessing
2: that question.
0: But I felt stupid, right? Like, it's like, oh, okay, that makes perfect sense. Damn it. So that'll
2: be. Monsey's the quiz master tonight.
0: No, that was it. I can't wait to see what the next iteration brings. There's no question.
2: Trivia is fun. It's one of my favorite activities to go to the bar and do trivia.
0: No, that's the thing. Like, we've talked about it, Jason and I. It's something he does with his family, his dad, his wife, his daughter, who's a year behind my younger. So getting ready for senior year. She's smart as a whip and great, varied interests. So, like, very difficult squad. They win a lot, but like a couple of times I've gotten invitations like, hey, there's this trivia night here. It's like, yeah, it's 7 o'clock on a Tuesday. Now it'd be cool to do a show from there and randomly shout out answers while we're on air, but I'm not taking a night off to go play in a trivia contest unless there's human monies to be had. Then maybe, just maybe, we'd put our giant encyclopedic knowledge of chaos to work.
2: This job in this time slot's tough for trivia, unless you do a weekend.
0: No, that's it.
2: Which does probably exist in some.
0: No, capacity. I'm sure, but most.
2: But usually
0: of the time
2: it's a Tuesday night. Like, I used to do trivia on Monday. There was this Irish pub down by the Orleans Hotel here in Vegas, and every Monday night they had, like, you know, not sports trivia, but like entertainment culture trivia, and it was a blast. Went with a bunch of my buddies. Did it for like every Monday for like a year.
0: Well, let me ask you this trivia question. When's Aaron Donald actually going to come back?
2: Whenever training camp is over and he doesn't have to go through the rigors of camp. I mean, if you were Aaron Donald, would you go to training camp?
0: No. Exactly. All I want to know is, how do I trigger my $30 million or thereabouts that you owe me? And what are my requirements for practices and everything else? Because really, the only reason you're coming back is because you want to play in the big game at SoFi again at the end of the year.
2: Of course, you're coming back because Myles Garrett's on the other side of you. Or I guess technically he'd be kind of in that three tech, and he's kind of, it doesn't matter.
0: And you want
2: Myles Garrett's on the same line as you. Yeah, and you're going to make a lot of money. I think it's a matter of when, not if, at this point. I don't think he could walk onto the field without one day of practice, week one, and probably still have some kind of an impact.
0: That's
2: how in shape he probably is based off the videos I've seen. Now, football shape's a little bit different, but frankly, I don't think he needs to really be a part, other than to be a part of the team in terms of the camaraderie. I don't think he really needs to practice at all, frankly.
0: No, that's it. Sean McVay liked his tryout, though. Says he's got a pretty good shot at making it.
2: He's got a shot, right?
0: He's got a shot. At Jared Smith Betts, where you find him. Jared, thanks. Have a good show on Saturday with Rich and Brian. I'm Mike. I'll see you tomorrow. Ben Maller next here on Fox Sports Radio. We are Fox
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10: Now the Yankees turn back into the Yankees from 20 years ago, where at the deadline we're going to get aggressive. Now, not super, super aggressive, but very smartly aggressive, where they went out and got a guy for the next few years. They went out and got another guy who's going to come in right away. Judge's return. Their pitching already is elite. It's the best starting pitching in the American League, and they still have guys on their way back. Like, the Yankees have said, okay, we're making these moves, and now we're not beholden, because they've been sticking with Dominguez and Volpe way too long, right? I get that you think that, hey, it's bad. It's a bad look for the Yankees if our prospects come up and stink. But you can only make so much work before you have to realize, okay, we got to do something different. So sending them down to the minor leagues tells you, hey, we're catching everybody's attention. We are making changes because what's happened so far is not good enough.
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14: 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He gets a four-year contract for $140 million. Well, the deal includes $108 million guaranteed. This contract for Zay Flowers, and good for him, the contract for Zay Flowers, it's like going to Disneyland, Main Street USA, the magic shop there at Disneyland, and getting a whoopee cushion. Ergo, this contract is the I word, it's inflated. So mazel tov to Zay Flowers for getting this amount of money. Flowers got his flowers, good for him. Way to go. However, at an average of $35 million per year. It's not my money, but not your money either. $35 million a year.
8: Ben Maller. 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
21: In baseball, the Red Sox stay red hot.
22: One ball, two strikes. Moran throws. Swing and a miss. Change up. 7 in a row. 25 of 28. The Red Sox. Sox win 4-0. It's a ninth straight series win. They are unstoppable, these Red Sox.
21: You heard it on the Red Sox radio network. They shut out the White Sox 4-0. The Cardinals held on 3-1 against the Yankees, and the Rays blanked the Rockies 4-0. Tampa Bay still leads the AL East by 4.5 games over the Yankees and 5.5 games over the Red Sox. The Braves have also won 7 in a row. They outscored the Marlins 4-1. Brewers had a 4-2 win over the Pirates. Mariners held on 4-2 against the Tigers. And the Diamondbacks crushed the Padres 10-4. And in the NBA, Suns forward Dylan Brooks has agreed to a 3-year, $73 million contract extension. I'm Monsi Bolaños.
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24: 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Those guys said, you know, we need hot takes, Mallory. You got to give us hot takes. I said, you know what? We'll do it. Because you asked for it. We'll give you the hot take. And our lead to begin this night as we settle in to the audio sweatshop that does not stop. We crank up the hot take machine. We use some voodoo boogaloo overnight to get extra hot takes. So our lead this hour from the polling station. Yes, everyone loves a good vote. By the people, for the people, and all that. Now, with roughly 2 months left in the never-ending, winding road that is the baseball season, people who claim to be on the inside swear on the Holy Baseball Bible that the 2026 National League MVP race has tightened. Oh, the drama! Oh, the drama! Now, for a couple months, it was Shohei Ohtani, the gambling man from the Dodgers. Well, his buddy, of course. He didn't do any gambling. Come on now. His buddy was the gambler. Anyway, Dodger star Shohei Ohtani had been way out in front as the leader in the MVP race. But wait, coming up on the outside, look at that galloping. It's the thoroughbred from the Chicago Cubs, the spawn of some Hollywood types. Outfielder Pete Crow Armstrong, neck and neck. Now, I don't know if you've been monitoring this or not. Perhaps you have better things to do, like live your life. Good for you. PCA has undergone a metamorphosis here. And it looked, like we said, for a while, this is going to be a runaway race. And now it's allegedly a legitimate two-man battle royale. Down the stretch, based on the prediction market, one of the tools that we use here, we were futzing around in that, digging around in the prediction market, and it appears that at this moment, the Chicago Cubs outfielder Pete Crow Armstrong has actually played leapfrog. He played leapfrog and is now ahead of the Dodger star Shohei Ohtani. Again, that's based on the prediction market. So for today, at this moment, PCA is ahead of Ohtani in the MVP race. Both of them had big games at Wrigley in an afternoon game on Wednesday. Cubs winning that. More on that game and that series coming up in a minute. But the overall picture, Pete Crow Armstrong ahead of Ohtani, according to the prediction market for the MVP race.
0: That is a good jumping off point. Let us discuss. All right, let us discuss. So the question, are you buying or selling Cubs outfielder Pete Crow Armstrong being the new MVP front runner ahead of Shohei Ohtani? So I've got Beatles, Cadillac Escalade, and Hasbro. And we'll put all these together, and we're going to tear up the dance floor and have an Italian beef sandwich and a Chicago-style hot dog. My friend Doc Mike, who's from Chicago and oozes out deep dish pizza, does not eat any of that. I just want to point that out. Now, A, to answer the question, are you buying or selling PCA currently being ahead of Ohtani in the MVP race? So I am going to sell. I'm selling my stock in this. The gap has closed. I will concede. Obviously, the gap has closed. The prediction markets are, they're not a great indicator of exactly what's going on here because it's very reactionary. Most gambling things are reactionary. The reason the gambling companies make as much money as they do, a big reason is because of dumb money, much like Wall Street, the dumb money. And so there's a lot of dumb money that react to what's going on, and they become prisoners of the moment. And so it's a bit of a thirst trap drama-o-rama situation when you look at the prediction market. Now, PCA is the latest narrative darling, in quotes, the flavor of the month, if you will, fueled by the fatigue of Ohtani, the acute Ohtani fatigue, if you want to phrase it that way. Now, that being said, just keeping it real, not going real talk like the guy that used to call the show before he quit, just keeping it real here. Ohtani and his pitching, the fact that he hit the pause button on the remote control July 3rd, that is the main reason, the driving force, the supernova that has allowed this to happen. Like the fact that we have a bit of a race is because of that. And that brief interlude opened the door for Pete Crow Armstrong of the Cubs to gain ground. However, there's a couple things working against PCA and why I wouldn't bet on him. He is a feast or famine player. We talked about him earlier this year. He had signed an extension and was not playing very well. And you go back to last year, he didn't play great the last part of the year, the second half of the season. And it appears he's just that kind of player. He'll be great for 3 months and then absolutely horrific under any measurement over another period of time. And it's just the way, there's not a lot of a level of consistency is what I'm trying to say. So he's a feast or famine guy who has to sustain what he's been doing lately for the last couple months of the season. Meanwhile, Ohtani still has the ultimate cheat code. He's got the rabbit in his back pocket there, and it's stepping on the rubber. That aura that Ohtani gets from being a two-way player, that is the ultimate booster rocket waiting on the launching pad. Now, there is no guarantee that Ohtani uses it. The Dodgers might just shut him down from pitching, even though they claim that he's close to coming back. I'll believe it when I see it. So it's possible that he doesn't use that. And if he doesn't get back on the mound, Ohtani, then the chances of him winning the MVP award go dramatically down. Obviously, right? Obviously. So Pete Crow Armstrong's rise is nice, but Ohtani is like, it's like the Beatles, right? It's like the Beatles here. You don't dethrone the Beatles because you had one hit single in the summer. You don't. And so we do the show right now, and in this moment, Ohtani, even though it's close, he's still got my vote for the MVP. It's his to lose. It's Ohtani's MVP to lose. All right, meanwhile, as for the Cub-Dodger series itself, better stories than losing locker room. Cubs win again. Cubs jumped out to a big lead, held on, and beat the Doyers at the friendly confines there at Wrigley Field, a day game. And it sucks. They play mostly night games these days, it seems. But they were the Cubs and Dodgers, a little afternoon game in Chicago, and the Cubs complete the sweep, and a lot of orgasms among Cub fans here. It's pretty cool when your team loses and it's the other team's Super Bowl. The Red Sox are still celebrating their Super Bowl after sweeping the Dodgers over the weekend. Now the Cubs, my inbox filled up with the trolls from Chicago. I didn't realize we had that many people listening in Chicago. I'm happy that you are. Thank you. It's nice to hear from you, and I like the fact that it took the Cubs to sweep the Dodgers for you to try to bust my balls on the email, so thank you for that. Now, the better story is in the losing locker room. So Dodgers manager Dave Roberts was asked about the fact his team played pathetic baseball in Chicago the last few days, and the Cubs went on a rampage, and Roberts said, quote, "The goal is to win." This is a direct quote. I bet you didn't think he was going to say that. Roberts said, "The goal is to win. We've lost six straight." That's true. I fact-checked that. Quote continues, "We've got to flush it," he said. Close quote. Now, he was channeling Jalen Hurts. Remember Jalen Hurts went out a couple years ago against the Cowboys and had a terrible game, and he said something like, "When you drop a deuce, you don't stare at it, you flush it and move on." That was his quote. Great quote by Eagles quarterback Jalen Hurts. Dave Roberts did not have the same razzmatazz with his version of the quote. All right, so the question, what is your level of concern with the Dave Roberts Dodgers at this moment, as they are in serious danger of not even getting one of the top two spots in the National League? The Brewers are the top team in baseball, and then you got the Atlanta Braves right there, and the Dodgers are futzing around here, and so there's a shot they don't even get a bye that they added a few years ago in baseball. They're going to have to play right away if it goes the way it's going at this moment. And on the Maller scale of concern, for the Doyers, who have now dropped back-to-back series, getting their tushies kicked in. So on a scale of 1 to 10, I am at a 6, which is also the same amount of games the Dodgers have lost in a row. 6. So that means concerned, we're not quite ready to call the corner. So hold off on that. Reports of the Dodgers' demise have been greatly exaggerated. Here's why. All right. It's bad in the moment. They didn't just get swept, the Dodgers, by the Cubbies. The Cubbies actually took them to the dry cleaners and steam cleaned them. The bullpen is showing some leaks. Several of the star bats have been measurably terrible. I love that Mookie Betts, who's been stealing money offensively for a couple of months, he went out and had a bunch of hits, and they're like, "Wow, Mookie's back. Okay, where's he been?" That mindset over there just drives me nuts. I texted a longtime Dodger person over there the other day about Blake Snell, and Blake's made one start this year, $27 million for one start. And they say, "Oh, he'll be there when we need him in the playoffs." Okay, so you're just paying him for the playoffs? I mean, come on. Like, I'll give you an example, like how I relate to this. We do sports radio. The biggest part of the year for us is the NFL regular season through the playoffs. That's when we have more listeners. That's when there's a lot of buzz in the air. That's the religion of American sports fans, is the National Football League. So in that mindset, we should only do the show during NFL season, and then like we should just take off from like sometime in mid-February, and then we'll just come back around this time, and that's it, because that's what matters. That's the mindset, this disease that they have over there. And so you look at it, and they're just, they've been measurably terrible, as we said. And there's really no sense of urgency. It's kind of like they're working at the DMV, and it's Tuesday at 1 o'clock, and then just not in any hurry. And Dave Roberts saying, "Flush it," that's cute, right? Isn't that cute? Dave Roberts said, "Flush it." That's cute. Yeah. Of course, the boys in blue have already been, the bums have already been playing like they've been down a porta potty there. Last 21 games, I believe that's almost a month, 21 games, the Doyers are playing 381 baseball. Yikes! That's Sacramento Athletics, dare I say, Anaheim Angels territory. 8-13, the Dodgers of the last 21 games, and they're often, when you see them in this last stretch, it's like they're in a medically induced coma. And so Roberts, this latest six-game skid, Roberts played a role in it with some bad mojo. He actually threw away a game. He threw away a game against the Red Sox, that Friday series opener, bullpen game. Just not competing, which would drive me nuts if I owned the team and I cared. I would be like, this is terrible. That's accepted. That is accepted today in bonded baseball. And nobody criticizes these people for that. And so, as we always say, we have a worry about today right now, today's show. So right now, at this moment, losers 13 of the last 21, 6 in a row. The Dodgers feel like a Cadillac Escalade with a loose steering wheel. And, you know, it's expensive. It's impressive, the roster, and they're headed right towards a guardrail at this moment. Now, they aren't bad. They're just playing bad, which actually might be worse because they're sucking at a time you can't suck. And so the reason I was at a six, I think some of this is also the standard sandbagging stuff. You know, it's pure psychological manipulation to lower the expectations and say, oh, the Dodgers can be beaten. And then in October, they flip the switch. And the Dodgers are not invincible. But they sure look pretty bad right now. And they're bad right in this moment. This will not be the team that is sending out double bogeys on the golf course when the playoffs come around. If it is, they'll lose their first playoff series. If they play like this, they're not beating anybody. They'll lose to anybody. Anybody will beat them the way they're playing right now. All right, last word. Trust the process. Now, I love this. It's a crossover. For years, we have ranted and raved about the plague, the invasive species that has invaded our sports called tanking. Now, Major League Baseball, a couple years ago, took steps to avoid that. And right now, as we speak, a couple of teams are in the midst of being encouraged to tank. The New York Metropolitans and the Toronto Blue Jays have extra incentive. Now, I realize that winning some of these games and all that, fine right now. But here's the deal. Finishing with a worse record would jump up their odds. The MLB's got a draft lottery. So the way I heard this, as I understand it, the current draft lottery system, the worst non-playoff team, so the worst non-playoff team has the best chance of landing one of the top six draft picks, making losses at this point pretty good. Pretty good. The difference of only a couple of spots in the standings there would be meaningful. Be very meaningful. So the question, what stands out about this chatter, the Blue Jays and Mets are being incentivized to tank games the last couple months of the year? So I had to bring this up because of our nemesis, the clown commissioner of baseball, Rob Manfred. And this is another one of those pride and joy reforms that Rob Manfred added, the pizza box bases, the ghost runner. These are all his babies, all his babies. And Rob Manfred, one of the things he added in the reform was the setup of the draft lottery and the way this is going to work for baseball. And it appears that it's backfired into the league's most ironic boomerang. Major League Baseball trying to play Hasbro's Operation board game. And they somehow, in terms of the draft, it would appear they have gone Dr. Frankenstein, stitching together an anti-tanking lottery monster to kill deliberate losing, only for that monster to grab a spreadsheet and go, and optimize its loss rate. Right, Manfred tried to cure tanking, but it's the way I'm looking at this here. He's basically handed front offices in Toronto with the Mets a loyalty rewards program for suck. And so now if you're Toronto or the New York Metropolitans, you're not just bad because you've got bad teams. You're now supposed to be strategically bad. The system actively rewards extra losses with better lottery odds, and giving the floundering franchises, and there are many, a mathematical edge to keep on losing. So it's classic Major League Baseball. You attempt to fix a rather annoying problem, and you end up inventing one that is considered to be worse. So congratulations. Way to go. All right. It is the Ben Maller Show. If you would like to be part of this program, you can join us right now and say hello. How do you do that? Well, you can call up. The lines are open. Abracadabra, hocus pocus, and 877-99 on Fox. That's 877-996-6369 if you'd like to be part of the program. Also on X, at Ben Maller. That is at Ben Maller. You can be part of the program that way. We encourage that.
24: Now, if you're not going to follow that account, don't bother. We won't read your comments. But if you do follow the account, at Ben Maller, chances are pretty good we'll read your comments, despite the email that I've gotten from many that we only read comments from Late Night Drug Tester, Ferg Dog, Alf, Maller Prop Guy, and three other people. That's it. And it's biased. It's not fair. Yes, I always love the bitching. I look forward to that. I'm glad that you at least have the courtesy of sending me emails to bitch, rather than some of it's online, like social media, but most of it's lately it's been on the email because I don't check the social media much during the day. All right, it is the Ben Maller Show. If you'd like to be part, again, 877-99 on Fox. And you might remember that movie, the Troll movie. Well, a real-life version of that Troll movie playing out. A real-life version of that Troll movie. What is that all about? It's a sporty version. We'll get to that, and we will do it next. 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
24: If you didn't hear this, perhaps not. We have the audio tape. Rather than me pretend to be Baker Mayfield,
28: I've been told I'm a franchise quarterback. 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
24: 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You should know that. 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
33: Just because of that Tony Romo smirk.
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0: along. It is the Ben Maller Show as we continue the journey into the overnight here. There we go. Now, let's see these old songs. Jeez.
1: It's classic rock night, Bill.
0: I understand. You know, I don't make songs like this anymore because DJs, well, first of all, most radio fired DJs. There's no DJs left. They fired them all.
1: Rest in peace, Kalosi.
0: They used to have to, like, talk into this, like, the hit the post, they call it. So you'd have songs where you had these long lead-ins before the, there, see, there's, now the song begins. But you, back in the old days, you'd have the DJ talking, you know, doing some crazy DJ stuff. And that's how that went. And they don't do that anymore. So, and plus, people don't have attention spans, so the music goes real quick. You got to get right into it. You don't have time to futz around. You got to get right into the meat of matter. That's it. Meanwhile, if you would like to support the Ben Maller Show, you can do that many ways. We have a podcast that is up every single freaking day. This podcast, unbelievable.
2: Oh,
0: the
2: yes!
0: podcast.
2: Yes!
0: It's amazing. And you can check it out, Ben Maller Show podcast. I don't know who came up with that name. Some marketing person here, tremendous name. And then the Fifth Hour podcast, and that is every weekend. So you can support the show that way. You can be part of the live show, and you can do that via the phones at 877-99-ON-FOX. That's 877-996-6369. Also on X at Ben Maller. You can say hello to.
3: Love you.
0: Well, thank you. Thank you, Billy. You can also say hello to Lorena. She is known as the FSR Tech Queen.
1: Hi, Bill.
0: Don't talk to me. And right over there is the Koopaloop, who is sleepy, but not in Sleepy Hollow. You can say hello to him right over there. And that is at a Bronco fan. That is a Bronco fan. Your comments can and will be used against you in the court of sports radio. So please, please act accordingly. All right. With that said, the voice of the people, by the people, for the people, or something like that. I don't know. Get the people who want to comment on this. We'll take some calls in a minute. Started out talking about the MVP race in the National League. According to the prediction market, PCA has passed Ohtani on the prediction market. So you've got that. And Dave Roberts is got to flush it, you know, got to flush it. Much like he flushed many postseasons away because he really liked him in that spot. Yeah, that's absolutely great. Late Night Drug Tester says, I'm surprised there wasn't a preview of the first NFL preseason game to start the show. I hope Gunner at the Walmart break room isn't upset. We haven't heard of Gunner in a while. I don't know if he got laid off from the Walmart or what's going on there. Maybe he's been busy eating his tuna fish sandwiches and having a good time with that. Alf, the alien opiner, says, I hate when I come out of an upbeat number and then I have to go into a dead dog dedication, which is, in terms of radio, just pure radio bloopers, not sports bloopers, outstanding. Does it get better than that? And the fact that I knew that guy a little bit, Casey Kasem back in the day. Keep your feet on the ground and keep reaching for the stars. Yeah, he worked at our building. Do you remember the name of the dog? Al, you can't respond, Alf, because you're not there. But the dog's, I can't hear you. The dog's name was Snuggles. Snuggles the dog. Oh, it was so good. And it come out of those. GD up tempo, like, you know, damn numbers, whatever. You know, it was hilarious. He was so disturbed, psychotic. It was absolutely, absolutely great. Roberto, the bus driver, who is currently working for the Dodger PR department, he's moonlighting there. He says, "Take it easy, relax. Robleski and Lauer will not be in the playoff rotation. Stop being a pessimist." There you go. And then he takes a shot. He says, stop being a Clipper fan. See, again, Roberto, I know you're addicted. You don't work here anymore, but you're addicted to the people's team. I understand that. And you got Clipperitis, and I would be jealous. They've got more toilets than your team does. They've got more loyal, real fans than your team does. I understand it. Now, Roberto swears up and down on the Holy Bible the Dodgers will three-peat. He said he has no doubt, and they will flip the switch, just like Kobe and Shaq. There you go. Okay. We'll see. The Baltimore Freeloader account writes in, says, great monologue, but honestly, This free Mexican food I had has my stomach turning. I can't recall if it was from Taco Bell, Chipotle, or this other Tex-Mex place that had great lettuce and jalapenos. You think tacos for breakfast is overkill? Yeah.
1: I had tacos for my breakfast today.
0: You did? Yeah. See, I don't like the regular. I like the crunchy tacos. We call them Mexican friends call them the gringo tacos, but I like them. That's what I enjoy.
1: I enjoy those, but I did have street tacos today.
0: That's the traditional taco, mm-hmm. where it's just like,
1: But I do love a good crunchy taco.
0: Yeah. Oh, I've mastered it. And the reason I've mastered it, I can make the greatest crunchy taco at home you can possibly make. And the reason is my favorite taco shop in L.A. I used to go there all the time. I went there for 20 years. This place called Tito's Tacos. I loved that place, right? I would drive miles and miles to go there. It was in Culver City. And I'd drive over there. I loved it. And they kept raising the prices. It's like, with tag, it was like, I don't know. It seemed like it was like $7 or $8 for one taco.
1: Oh, my gosh.
0: You know, it's just a tortilla, some cheese, and some meat. That's not, a little lettuce. That's not $8 worth of food. So I have not been there in years, and I just make it at home, and it's great. So, but you got to ask your stomach. And it can't, you know, you got rare and appropriate. Rare and appropriate. Spock's Weed writes in on the Oregon Trail, says, apparently busting Ben Maller's balls is a Chicago Cub fan's national pastime. Well, I don't want to exact. I mean, listen, there were a few people. It wasn't like it was overwhelming. I just didn't realize I know we have a few people that are contributing to the show in Chicago, but it's always cool when the silent majority of people that are not regular contributors to the show, and then they pop up out of the woodwork to kick you in the balls. That's always a lot of fun. King Rory writes in from Wisconsin. He says, I agree that the National League MVP race runs through Ohtani and that PCA is just a flash in the pan that hasn't been consistent all season long. If anyone should be getting MVP talk, it's the Miz. There is no reason why Jacob Mizrahi couldn't win both the NL Cy Young and the MVP award. Could he? Yeah. Is he? No, it's not. It's not going to. And the Brewers are going to baby him the last part of the year. And I mean, that's going to be the problem where he's going to limit the pitches out of an abundance of caution. Worst thing that ever happened to baseball, the pitch count. We need people in baseball that do not know how to count. Baseball would be so much better if they had people that did not know how to count. They have been babying pitching for a generation, and they have more Tommy John operations, more ligament replacement operations now than they've ever had before. Yet, you would think that would not be the case. And again, I know the older generation's dying off, the old guys that pitched all those games and all those innings. You talk to those guys, if you get a hold of them, the old-timers, and they'll tell you, you got to pitch more, not less. Don't worry about the pitch count. Pitch more, not less. Pitch more, not less. They don't listen. They do not listen. Shane in Des Moines writes in and says, Ben, is Blind Scott banned from the game shows? I'm curious, as I recall one night where Scott won too much or not enough by giving all five answers at the same time. I believe he got 4 of 5. I'm curious. Not a shadow ban for Blind Scott, Shane in Des Moines. It's not like an official ban. It's more like a shadow ban. Meaning that he screwed up. A couple of these guys just completely F around in the game shows, and then we don't allow them on again. Because what's the point of doing the game shows if they're just going to F around? There's no point in that. So forget it, and that's it. But I don't think he's like officially banned. I don't think that's it. There you go. Jonathan, our buddy in Delaware, says you're pronouncing his name wrong. Manford, it is Manfraud, not Manford. Also, why does he care so much about tanking? I thought he was just a piece of metal. Well, exactly, Jonathan. That's the thing there. It's just a piece of metal. That is all it is. Why would you get so worked up over a piece of metal? It doesn't make any sense. All right, let's go to the phones. Got jammed calls here. Let's go to Eeny, Meeny, Miny, Mo. Let's say hello to Andre, who's hanging out in the Commonwealth. Hello, Andre. Welcome.
2: What's going on, Ben? Good to be with you. Willis here. Willis is a little bit concerned that the street tacos were getting a little bit more love than Chipotle. Willis and I, both big fans of Chipotle. Particularly the burrito bowl. Gross. I mean, listen.
0: Lorraine, we're not a fan.
2: I'm here in the Commonwealth. I'm here in Tourist Town. We can't get the authentic everywhere. Okay? We can't get the down home, right? Everyone doesn't live so close to the border. You know, my good friend, he would go over to Rosarita. You know what I mean? He was in San Diego. He says, you got to Rosarita. You cross the border. You're right there in Mexico. It's a beautiful thing. You know, you get the authentic. Okay? I'm over here 3,000 miles away. Okay? So I have to do what I... Now, we got some good restaurants here. We got some good... You know, there's a couple... El Mariachi is good, you know, if you're ever here, you know, you take the time. I know you guys were out in Worcester and Boston, but you might come down to Tourist Town. El Mariachi, shout out to them. They do a good job. But Chipotle kind of holds a lot of us down when we want the tacos. Now, you know, I am pleased, yeah. You know.
0: If you want authentic Mexican, you go to Taco Bell. What other authentic? To me, the most authentic is Taco Bell. Right?
3: I had Taco Bell earlier today.
0: You did. Okay, the sound of Coop after he finished the Taco Bell right there. That's actually live. That's live. You're listening to our live coverage. Coop-a-loop. Calm down, Coop. Man.
2: Taco Bell's good. You get four. You know, I got to get three or four. I can't just go and not get at least three or four. I do the soft tacos. And then I will, you know.
0: Yeah. Hello? Where did Andre go? There he is. There he is. He's back. I hear him.
2: I'm here, Ben.
0: Yes. Yeah, all right. I lost you for a second. Yes, all right. Well, what's the amazing point, Andre? You're going to dazzle us with an amazing point here. I cannot wait. Everyone on the edge of their seat right now.
2: Ms. Orowski, I have to concur with previous callers. You know, Shohei, yes, he's got to always be given consideration in terms of what he's doing. You know, even though the pitching has taken a step back, what he does with the bat, you know, and then in the postseason, he steps up in big moments. But this Mizorowski for the Milwaukee Brewers. You want to talk about hope, you know, in brew country, you know, out there in Wisconsin. I mean, I don't know if they can bank on the Packers, but the Brewers are surging right now. So I do like this idea of a gentleman not only being at the top of the Cy Young race, but also give what is it? You know, like in football, does the quarterback have to win MVP? Is no other player valuable rather than the golden child? Can we please spread
0: only,
2: the love?
0: Only, the quarterbacks. Only quarterbacks can win the MVP. That's the rule.
2: Yeah, and then Mizorowski, the last, it has a little bit of a ring to it. You know what I mean? So I did like that. You know, we have to spread the wealth. And Dodgers, look, don't let the Red Sox spoil your parade, okay? You know, these boys in Boston, when we're supposed to be rebuilding here, get rid of the manager, bring in the young Lions, you know, we're going to build for the future. Next thing you know, they won 17 straight, and they took three from those L.A. Dodgers. They got to get it together. Okay, heavyweight's the crown, Ben. You know this in terms of what you mean to the late night audience and the culture.
0: Would you like a fun fact, Andre, on the Red Sox? I have a fun fact if you want on the Red Sox. I can give you a fun fact.
2: I would appreciate such.
0: Okay, all right.
4: Boston Red Sox. Fun fact.

0: 12. So there's,
1: and also the Bambino might have still
2: really
1: been here
2: in the same year.
0: That's the same year.
2: Yeah, what? That feels like it was just yesterday.
0: I know. Well, Marcel broke the story here on Fox Sports Radio. Nobody knows
1: also,
0: that.
1: Also, in other breaking overnight news, while everyone is slept, the RMS Titanic has reportedly hit an iceberg on its mating from London to New York. Can I get it right?
0: Yeah, you got it right. No, and keep in mind, nobody on radio reported the Titanic had sunk in 1912 out in the Atlantic. And the reason they didn't report that is because there was no radio in 1912. So they couldn't report the RMS Titanic had sunk there in the early hours of, was it April 14th or 15th or something like that? All right, anyway, thank you, Andre. It is the Ben Maller Show, and we will promise we've got things to do here. We've got things to do. The trolling, the Trolls movie, we'll get to that. Also, giant history. Time now, though, for the Who Am I game. And this is where we pretend to be somebody else. That's what we call it, the Who Am I game. Dodgers lost. The Cubs got swept, but Shohei Ohtani hit a home run, a couple there. Has 134 homers as a Dodger. Now, I have the MLB record for the most home runs in the first three seasons with the team. So, Ohtani's got 134 homers in 3 years as a Dodger. Obviously, there's still a couple months to go. I have the MLB record for the most home runs in the first three seasons with a team. Who am I? That is the question. The answer, we'll get to it. We'll do it next.
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0: Miller Show rolls on under the cover of darkness, fueled by the moonlight up in the sky. You see the moon up there? Well, it might be cloudy where you are. Maybe you can't see the moon, but it's up there somewhere. And we're all cooked if you can't. You know, it's not there. That seems problematic. Not good. Now, the Ben Maller Show, every once in a while, goes out and meets the people. And we're doing that later this month on August 29th. That is a Saturday. Our yearly pilgrimage to Lost Wages, Nevada, will be in Sin City. The entire show will be there. We have some celebrity callers that have RSVP'd. They're going to be in attendance. So it's going to be a fun afternoon in Vegas on that Saturday. We'll give you more information when we get closer, but save the date. August 29th is the date. That's a Saturday. It'll be in the afternoon. We're hanging out, having a grand old time there in Sin City, and just telling stories. There'll be some karaoke, good food, good times. Save that date. All right, back to it, and we will pay off the Who Am I game.
1: Who?
0: I did want to mention, though, the Windy City Trolls, next level. The other day, they were busting Tarek Skubal's balls. One of the restaurants in Chicago decided they wanted to goof on Kyle Tucker, the guy that's an absolute stiff for the Dodgers, a Chicago hot dog restaurant there, famous restaurant in Chicago for the sausage, said, swept those, and I'm going to say this properly, this is a, I'm not going to curse, swept those mother and then 1,000 to 1,000 Tuckers back to La La Land, and that is a shot at former Chicago Cub Kyle Tucker. Now, I don't understand this, and here's why. Kyle Tucker objectively blows. Okay, complete waste of money, 4 years, $240 million, looks like he doesn't care. So shouldn't the Cubs be happy that he's a Dodger problem now? Shouldn't that be a good thing? Like, I don't understand. Like, I know it's great to bust chops and all that. I understand that. But like, this is like, it's not like he's great. He's not very good. He doesn't hustle. He just kind of goes through the motions. He's a dog, Kyle Tucker. So why would you? So far, that's what he's been. Hopefully, he'll be better. That's what he is right now. I don't get it. Anyway, time now for the Who Am I game. That's the Kyle Tucker troll story. Here's
1: who?
0: The Who Am I game. Shohei Ohtani has 134 home runs now as a Dodger. I have the MLB record for the most home runs in the first three seasons. First three seasons with a team. So that is the question. What is the answer? Let's see. Does anyone know the answer? Mr. Luciano says, who is Solo Sokia? I don't know who that is. Who is that? I have no idea. What else? Mr. Irrigation is going with Ron Jeremy is his answer. Gavin Newsom from Maller Prop Guy. I know Maller Prop Guy. Big fan of his work. Keep paying those taxes. Chet Lemon from Alf the Alien Opiner. Frank Home Run Baker from Robbie the Mariner fan. Barry Bonds, guessed by Analog Al. Balco Barry Bonds from Roberto the Bus Driver. Cecil Fielder, guessed by Dante. Fat Elvis from Doug. Who else? Ken Griffey Jr., guessed by Johnny Q. Page down. Dave Kingman from Fat Daddy. Neil in Fall River going Terry O'Reilly. What say you?
2: Sonic the Hedgehog.
0: No, believe it or not, it is Mark McGwire. 159 home runs for the Cardinals. Mark McGwire.
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17: As Whitcomb comes out of the pack, gives to Mertek. Mertek busting down the left side, goes in towards goal, crushes it, scores! Mike Mertek is UConn the lead!
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19: The NFL's Hall of Fame preseason game between the Panthers and the Cardinals tips off Thursday at 8 p.m. Eastern Time. In baseball, the Braves have won 7 in a row after outscoring the Marlins 4-1. Red Sox have also won 7 in a row. They shut out the White Sox 4-0. The Cardinals held on 3-1 against the Yankees in the Bronx, but Yankee star Aaron Judge was cleared for light activity and remains confident that he will return to play this season. The Mariners held on 4-2 against the Tigers. Brewers took down the Pirates 4-2, while the Mets beat the Guardians 6-5 in 10 innings. Nationals took down the Phillies 10-4, but it took 11 innings, and the Royals topped the Twins 2-1. In the WNBA, the Mystics came back to beat the Wings 96-92. The Mystics have won 5 in a row. In the NBA, Suns forward Dylan Brooks has agreed to a 3-year, $73 million contract extension. I'm Monty Bolaños.
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0: It is a dummy run. That's what it is, a dummy run. Welcome in the beginning of another hour of the Ben Maller Show. We are in the air everywhere beside one another as we have all night sports madness coast to coast, border to border, and beyond on the vast and magnificently powerful microphones of FSR emanating live from the seat. As you sit in the back seat here at the Audio Disco, coast to coast and beyond here, guaranteed human from the world-famous Fox Sports Radio studios, where Courtesy Flusher and Mouthwash Mike both agree. They say, you know, Maller, we really would like you to help us out with some bull. And I, are you sure? And Mouthwash Mike and Courtesy Flusher said, yep. Yeah. And they said, well, what about Hank in Tokyo? 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And then Double O Mexican in San Diego, he nodded in agreement as well. 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And we are back at it in the audio shop that does not close. Our doors don't have locks on them. We're here all night, every night. And our lead this hour from NFL training camp, Dateline La La Land. Dateline La La Land, a long-standing rumor. A long-standing rumor has taken a new plot twist. The L.A. Rams have officially logged a, quote, tryout for retired defensive tackle Aaron Donald. Now, if you didn't see this, perhaps not. A little birdie was chirping that this is not your standard run-of-the-mill free agent tryout because, well, obviously, this guy's a Hall of Famer. Not to be put in the Hall of Fame yet, but he will be there. And it was simply Aaron Donald getting some football work in at the Ram facility. We are told that Donald, who's in his mid-30s now, he wanted to participate in some football drills, and he wanted to wear a helmet, and that is taboo. It's taboo unless you have the proper approval. He retired in March of 2024, 10-year run with the Rams, 8 first-team All-Pros. Remember, the Pro Bowl doesn't matter. They play tic-tac-toe at the Pro Bowl. The thing that matters is first-team All-Pro. That means you're good, and he's good. Here's Sean McVay. I'm told he is still the coach of the Rams. Much to your dismay, you were hoping he'd go off into TV. Here is Sean McVay commenting on the latest developments with Aaron Donald.
1: The NFL transaction wire had Aaron Donald working out with the Rams today, which I guess...
2: Did it come across as a tryout?
1: Oh, there it is. Did come across as a tryout.
2: Best tryout that we've ever had.
1: Okay. You think he could make the team?
3: Phenomenal.
2: I think he could make the team.
3: The kid's got a shot.
2: Yeah. No, that was honestly our way of being able to get a workout with him within the parameters of what's necessary. But Giff Smith said it's the greatest tryout he's ever had.
0: All right. What a media. Are those PR people for the Rams or those reporters? They really like that. Sean McVay, very funny. Who knew? All right, so that is a good jumping off point. Let us discuss the question, what is the word? What is the word for Aaron Donald's free agent tryout with the Rams? I've got Picasso, original AI, and golden retriever. And we'll combine all of these things together, and we are going to go shooting. We're going to shoot the breeze is what we're going to do. We're going to shoot the breeze. So number one. All right. Stop. My word is perfunctory. That is my word. What is the word? It's perfunctory, as in the bureaucracy of football. The NFL's red tape tango is what this is. The perfunctory, that's the word. it's show up. Well, you're not allowed to put on a helmet because we have lawyers. It's a liability, so you can't do that. So, yeah, sign. I'm going to hand you a clipboard. Here's a pen. Sign and then initial three times, and then sign at the very bottom there. Okay, and then jog around the cones. Okay, sounds good. And then you're legally allowed to wear a Ram helmet without Roger Goodell sending the Gestapo in with a bunch of cease and desist letters and all that stuff. So call it what you want. Donald, the permission slip and all that. So he's not technically in camp. He's camp adjacent, Aaron Donald. It's token participation, a Pablo Picasso paint by numbers set, a little appetizer, piecemeal set up here, an appetizer sampler of the finger foods available at training camp. Now, meanwhile, Donald also hired an agent to get him some, you know, some of those no-show media jobs where these meathead athletes get on television and radio and are terrible, but they get paid because they used to play. One of those jobs, I'd want one too if I was a pro athlete. It's great. You know, just show up and they pay it for, you know, sports cliches. Anyway, so Donald hired an agent to get one of those jobs. And a couple of theories going on. So one theory is that Aaron Donald is going to sign right after training camp. In fact, Sean McVay has said that he said the arrow's pointing up and that, you know, likely after training camp, that's when the decision will be made. There is a world in the multiverse where Aaron Donald does not sign right away and is a little wishy-washy and then waits until the season plays out, the first part of the season, not wanting to play the full season, and then ends up playing, say, half the games or a little less. You can't play half because there's an odd number of games, but you get the point. You get the point. So he could hide out at a halfway house doing some bad television or radio and then run off to the Rams mid-season. So there's a possibility that that still plays out. That all indications are he's going to play. Whether he plays half the year or almost half the year or the full year, we will see. One thing we can agree on, he ain't into going to training camp. And at the first exhibition game in the NFL, not for the Rams, but the first exhibition game in Canton, Ohio, will be played later today, and so the let the games begin. It's, of course, a soft launch for the NFL. Soft launch there. Those exhibition games are a dime a dozen. Now, meanwhile, page two. Staying with Sean McVay's team there, the Rams quarterback Ty Simpson, that was the number 13 overall pick in the 2026 NFL draft for reasons that no one seems to understand. Well, some video clips of Ty Simpson went viral this week. I don't know if you saw these or not, from training camp. And it showed Ty Simpson, the former Alabama quarterback, scrambling and then throwing a rather limp, incomplete pass. Now, that video sparked a lot of trolling, which is what you do. The only reason that social media exists is to troll. And, you know, people were saying, oh, man, this is brutal. This guy sucks and all that. Well, Mike from Seattle sent me no less than 6 email messages demanding that I discuss Ty Simpson's poor performance and said, if it had been a Seahawk, you would have led the show with it, but you didn't play for the Seahawks, and so you didn't talk about it. Which, A, is not true, because I don't really get too worked up about on-field performance in practice. I don't. I should be better for me, be easier for me to sit here and rant and rave behind the bully pulpit when somebody has a bad practice. I just don't really care. It's like getting upset over somebody playing bad in spring training. In baseball, it doesn't do anything for me. It doesn't. But to pacify this guy, Mike, I will address this situation. So the question, we'll frame it this way. How concerned should Sean McVay be with the LA Rams training camp struggles of rookie quarterback Ty Simpson? So on a Maller scale of 1 to 10, level of concern for the Rams based on Ty Simpson and his apparently weak training camp, I am at on a scale of 1 to 10, I'm at a 0. Again, scale of 1 to 10, absolute 0. Antarctic in February, 0. Anyone turning Ty Simpson throwing a wobbly pass like that's some kind of State of the Union address. Just sit down, take a time out, hydrate a little bit, take some deep breaths. Here's a paper bag and knock yourself out. Like, look, we didn't care for the pick. And I know Mike wants me to be like a Ram cheerleader, like those people that were interviewing McVay that sounded like they had their knee pads on doing the Hawk tour. But I'm not doing that. I didn't like the pick at the time. Simpson was clearly overdrafted. It was a panic move by the Rams front office. And his ceiling looks to be that of a game manager. And you don't draft that guy in the first round. You can get that guy in the fourth round or the fifth round. You don't need to take that guy in the first round, in the middle of the first round. Right? And so he had zero business being drafted where he was. Now, nevertheless, I don't get worked up into a lather over practice reps, good, bad, or ugly. A rookie looked like a rookie. Video at 11. Now, nevertheless, remember the gospel of the original AI. That, of course, for you kids that don't know who this is, there was a basketball player named Allen Iverson years ago. He's pretty good. Pretty good. And we talking about practice. Not a game. Not a game. Not a game. I'm the star player. We in here talking about practice. Ty Simpson is a developmental quarterback. He is supposed to look like a baby giraffe learning to walk in training camp. The Rams knew this. They drafted him to not play him. And Sean McVay's not worried. He's cooking up spells in the Sorcerer's Workshop right now, throwing the quarterback Ty Simpson into Hogwarts with a playbook. And Matthew Stafford, for better or worse, is the straw that stirs the drink. We thought he wouldn't play last year because of his bad back. He surprised us and went out and won the Most Valuable Player of the Year award. And if it had not been for a phantom two-point conversion that was illegally given to Seattle Seahawks, the Rams would have won the Super Bowl. Now, without him, the offense of the Rams is water. It is pond water. And so Ty Simpson, you can send me every one of his crappy throws in training camp, all the clips you want. And I get it. It's ammo for you. You want to attack and you want to go on the war path and all that. It just doesn't change the reality of the situation. Like, this is essentially a redshirt season for Ty Simpson. If something goes terribly wrong, he's going to play. The plan is for him not to play. All right, final point. To the electric company we go. And right out of the tabloids, quarterback Justin Herbert, and his fiance, singer Madison Beer. Remember, she's the woman that couldn't sell tickets on her tour at the end there. It was very embarrassing. So Justin Herbert and his fiance, Madison Beer, went viral. Yeah, it went viral. What did they do? Well, there was a fan video that showed the new It couple sharing some affection. They were really enjoying each other's company there in the middle of Chargers training camp. Who goofed? I've got to know. Now, in the video clip, you have the singer there, Madison Beer. Madison Beer stroking Justin Herbert's hair while they sat together on the field. Now, that PDA, that sparked criticism. A lot of mocking of Justin Herbert, suggesting that that public display is not a good sign, as the teams are supposed to be locked in getting ready for the regular season. So the question. And keep in mind, this thing went viral. It didn't get a lot of mainstream play. So the question, why does Justin Herbert seemingly get the kid glove media treatment when there are other quarterbacks with his postseason resume who get roasted like a butterball turkey on Thanksgiving? So this one's rather simple. The NFL media elites protect Justin Herbert. Like, you watch a Charger game on network TV, whether it's Aikman, Collinsworth, Romo, the drunk. I guess he's not around anymore, Romo, for now. Any of these guys. I guess Tom Brady. I usually have the mute button on when Tom's on because he's terrible. But any of those guys, any of them, they run interference. They give a little shoulder rubs to Herbert. And they love him. They can't get enough of him. The other factor, too, with the football media, like debate TV or debate radio, the Chargers don't exactly get great clicks. There's not a lot of engagement farming because they're not really good clickbait. If you've ever been fishing and you've had the wrong bait, the Chargers are the wrong bait. Nevertheless, on this show, we believe in the fairness doctrine. We give no quarterbacks a pass, none. We are equal opportunity assassins of the quarterback position. And Justin Herbert just became the first quarterback, I believe, and you can correct me if I'm wrong. I'll give out the number in a couple minutes. But we're pretty sure he's the first quarterback in NFL history to get sacked by a public display of affection. So that's what happened. And look, we get that he's engaged, and that's exciting. You know, it's one of those steps in life. You think about the circle of life. You're born, you grow up, you go to school. Maybe you go to more school, college, maybe not. You get your first job. You learn how to drive somewhere in there. You end up finding someone to spend your life with, and then you end up maybe having a family, or you don't have a family, but you live your life, and these things happen, and that's it. It's a circle of life. And so this is one of those events in the circle of life, and it's great. He's at work. There are plenty of NFL players who have dated hot people, hot women, married said hot women, famous women. And I do not recall, and again, I might be wrong on this, I don't recall any on-field canoodling during training camp. I don't remember this happening. Now, it's possible that Joe Namath, before my time, Joe Namath had a couple of hotties out there at practice for the Jets. I don't know. But the notes I have, did Taylor Swift give Travis Kelce a foot massage at Chiefs training camp last year? Or I know they're not together anymore, but was Cardi B rubbing Stephon Diggs' head mid-practice? I don't have that in my notes. I don't. If you haven't seen the clip or if you're blind, Justin Herbert looked like a golden retriever getting his hair stroked at the dog park. It's kind of what he looked like. Laid-back surfer dude. He has that persona, the laid-back surfer dude thing, and just came across as tone-deaf. I understand he's already got allergies, and he doesn't take his allergy medication. The allergies flare up every postseason game he plays in, and now you've got Jim Harbaugh kind of okay with this, it would appear. Jim Harbaugh, the Chargers are turning their training camp into a 1990s rom-com, and it just it's like, man, I know it was only one moment in time and all that stuff, but it's just like, whoa, dude, what are you doing? Just give the unserious energy vibe. Is what it gave. But what do we know? What do we know? All right, it is the Ben Maller Show. The Ben Maller Show. If you'd like to be part, you can join us right now. 877-99 on Fox is the call-in number. That's 877-996-6369 if you'd like to be part of the live radio program. It's very, very exciting. I know. Try to stay calm. So we've got straight ahead. Now, you can send us a message, as I said, on X at Ben Maller. We've got a former Blue Jay ripping the Blue Jays, not realizing he's ripping the Blue Jays. And one of the biggest stars in baseball is really, really happy living in the basement. Like, really enjoys living in the basement. We'll get to that as well. And we will do it next. However, my, oh my, what a wonderful day. And what hour is, I know it's the A block, but what hour? Let's find out. Here we go. Eeny, meeny, miny,
4: moe. Number two.
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31: Law enforcement officials say the man arrested ahead of President Trump's visit to the Los Angeles area was in possession of several concerning items. Daniel Martindale has more.
1: 38-year-old Janine Gentile, a Downey resident, was arrested at Trump National Golf Club in Rancho Palos Verdes on Sunday. He's charged with possession of an unregistered short-barreled rifle, a felony that carries a maximum sentence of 10 years in federal prison. Investigators say he was in possession of an illegally modified AR platform rifle, a .45 caliber pistol, body armor, high-capacity magazines, two radio signal devices, and multiple notebooks containing concerning statements. He was arrested for allegedly taking photos and videos of federal agents' security planning activities at the golf course while wearing an earpiece. I'm Daniel Martindale.
31: The FAA investigating an incident involving President Trump's helicopter. Marine One was taking off from the White House Tuesday afternoon, but commercial air traffic at nearby Ronald Reagan Washington National Airport had not been halted. That is a violation of safety protocols. That's politics. I'm Brad C.
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0: show rolls on in the overnight hours, and this is an interactive experience. We began with the latest revelations on Aaron Donald, who wants to ram it all day and ram it all night. Also, Ty Simpson, looking terrible at Rams training camp, and Justin Herbert canoodling at Charger camp. Very exciting. Nice canoodling. Wonderful. In the meantime, you can interact with the show on the phones, 877-99 on Fox. Now, we're all over social media. 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
1: Hell yeah.
0: We have a good community of people that are actually nice on Facebook. Ben Maller Show. There will be some events coming up on Facebook and X in the next month or so, some special edition Ask Ben. So make sure to follow those accounts and you'll find out more about that. You can say hello to Lorraine now. She is known as the FSR Tech Queen.
2: Hi, Bill.
0: She's an actual queen. She has a chateau in France. A lot of people don't know that.
2: Big castle.
0: Big chateau. Sounds like you sound like an a-hole when you say chateau, don't you? Just yes, you do. And Kuba Loop, a Bronco fan. That's a Bronco fan. Your comments can and will be used against you in the court of sports radio. So please act accordingly. All right, back to it. We've triggered Nostradinus from the Pacific Northwest. He's hanging out right now with Sasquatch. And he told Sasquatch, hold on, I gotta send this message. And Sasquatch went, I'm trying to talk to you. And Nostradinus said, no, I'm trying to attack Maller. So leave me alone, Sasquatch, for a second. And Sasquatch said, okay. So Nostradinus writes in, he says, I really hope Aaron Donald makes a comeback just so he can also be disappointed when the Rams lose the division to the Seahawks again. Well, you're going to need more than 2 points this year, Nostradinus. You're going to have to get at least 3 points, like an extra field goal, possibly a touchdown, to beat the Rams. Now, there you go. That's it. Dan writes in. He says, Justin Herbert doing his best Maller PDA impression, just like the his days as a young lad prancing around with his Juliet. Did not happen. I probably wanted it to happen, but it did not happen, Dan. I can promise you. Jackson writes in, says, Russell Wilson and Sierra were ridiculous during Seahawks camp back in the day. No, I don't remember that, Jackson. I guess I blocked that out or I didn't see it. I did not see it, yeah. Euphemi writes in, says, what if it's all a con to advertise Aaron Donald's new TV show? Hey, listen, anything is possible. I wouldn't be shocked. Can you imagine if we find out a couple weeks from now and Euphemi's right and it's like, Aaron Donald has got a Netflix docuseries on his comeback to the NFL, and then at the end of it, the last episode, he decides he doesn't want to come back. Mr. Irrigation, friend of the show, legend of the show, Mr. Irrigation from the city of Houston or the greater Houston area, says, I, for one, am glad the Dodgers spent $200 million on Kyle Tucker. They really should have paid him more. I agree. Just pay him more. Mr. Irrigation also says, is the Triple Crown dead? Will Justify be the last Triple Crown winner in horse racing? It's not dead. However, there's a priest and a rabbi and a shaman outside, and they're all talking, waiting to go into the room for the Triple Crown. As you know, Mr. Irrigation, we live in the age out of an abundance of caution. So why would you risk running a horse in all three races of the Triple Crown races? And you have to go from Kentucky to Baltimore, New York. Oh, my God. And what if the horse gets hurt and you lose all that money? And so, my goodness. Ferg Dog writes in, and he says, I am so tired of people trying to drag Maller's teams down, saying the Dodgers are ruining baseball, taking shots at an irrelevant Rams draft pick and a podcaster fabricating a Clipper scandal that's faker than Robbie's Canadian girlfriend. Wow. Does Robbie have a Canadian girlfriend? Did I not? I must have missed that. I must have not gotten that story. I wonder what happened with that. All right, we are on the phones at 877-99 on Fox, on and on X at Ben Maller. Let's say hello to Eeny, Meeny, Miny, Moe. Let's say hello to Anthony, who's in Louisiana. Hello, Anthony. Welcome.
1: Hey, Ben. How you doing?
0: Well, thanks for asking, Anthony. I appreciate that you've chosen to ask me how I'm doing, and I'm doing okay. I'm not as good as you. I'm not in Greenwood, Louisiana, like you are. If I was there, I'd be doing much better. What's the number one activity in Greenwood, Louisiana, Anthony? What's the top
1: I don't
0: thing
1: know.
0: People do?
1: We have Gators and Friends here.
0: You have what?
1: I haven't been. You know, Gators and Friends, where the animals are.
0: Lorena, can you help me out on that?
2: I think he said he has gators as friends.
0: Oh, you have a lot of gators there? Is that right?
1: Yeah, somewhere. I haven't been yet.
0: Is it swampland? Is it like or is it
1: something
0: like a zoo?
1: That.
0: Oh, yeah. Okay. But don't you think you should know if there's gators around you? You live there. You know?
1: But I haven't been to the park yet.
0: I understand. All right. Don't you pet the gators. Anthony, please don't pet the gators, Anthony. Don't pet them.
1: How my friend Trucker Joe doing?
0: Let me see here. Trucker Joe says he's doing as good as some, better than most. That's what he told me.
1: You tell him I say hello.
0: All right. Oh, really? Trucker Joe? What about the astrology insider, Andrea? What about her?
1: Yeah, and my friend Andrea, I say hello, too.
0: All right. Claire B., how about Claire B.? You like Claire B.? Kathy and Madison, yes?
1: Yeah, tell him I say hey.
0: How about Eileen? I haven't heard from Eileen lately in San Francisco. You want to say hello to her? Yeah?
1: Yeah. Yeah, tell her I say hello, too.
0: Okay. Rebecca the Ram fan, sure, right? Yes?
1: Yeah. Hey,
0: how about Jerry in Rhode Island? What about Jerry in Rhode Island? Come on now.
1: Yeah, tell him I'll say hey.
0: I'll let her know. All right.
1: Hey, continue. Sir.
2: Yeah. Hey.
1: How you doing?
2: You know, it's a good day. It's almost the weekend. Getting ready to drive up north.
1: Well, tell my friend LeBron Everton and Brady Quinn I say hey.
2: I definitely will.
1: You take She's care. Lying.
0: She will.
1: You.
0: She will. She will not say that. She's
2: You're the best, Anthony.
0: All right. That means as good as all the rest, Anthony. But thank you. All right. There he goes, Anthony, in Louisiana. And you think he's like right on the bayou there, surrounded by swamps and all kinds of critters and things that go bumpity bump in the night right there? It's possible. Never been there. I don't know. Now, have you ever lived in a basement? Do you like living in the basement? Do you enjoy the basement? Well, it turns out a baseball player that has one of those forever contracts appears to like the basement. That would be Mike Trout. Remember all those rumors getting clicks that Mike Trout was going to go to the Phillies or the Yankees or the Red Sox at the deadline, and Mike Trout went nowhere. Diddly squat for Mike Trout. So one of the toe-licking angel media people asked Mike Trout whether or not the Angels unloading, it was about 30% of their big league roster, changed his desire to stay with the team. Did Mike Trout, A, say no comment, B, say I wish I had been traded, or C, nothing's changed? The answer, C. Mike Trout asked about the Angels getting rid of a bunch of players. Granted, a lot of these guys were deadbeats. And he said, hasn't changed anything. What a great life. What a tremendous life that Mike Trout has. You talk about living the dream. Living the frickin' dream. This guy spends 6 months a year, 7 months a year, more like six, in half the time he's in Laguna Beach, right on the Pacific, mansion right there in Laguna, looking out at the mighty Pacific Ocean. And then he spends the rest of his time in his home territory there in New Jersey. He plays for the Angels, gets paid a lot of money, and it's like being in the major leagues but not being in the major leagues. You lose every year. You're in a market where you're not held accountable. You don't really get booed. You don't get judged. You don't get any of that because, as Artie Moreno said, the owner of the Angels, the man in charge, he said they did market research and they determined that the fan base is very excited to just get cheap prices on the nachos. And they just want a safe environment. They want affordable nachos. They would like nice pretzels, soft pretzels preferably. And that's all they want. They don't need anything other than that. That's all they need. And so Trout's very happy happy there. So I thought that was amusing. And you know, Trout's getting to the point now where he's getting to the age where it's not likely he's going to play anywhere else, at least not while he's under contract, because no one's going to trade for him. Or the Angels would have to pay the money, and Artie Moreno's not going to do that unless the team's sold. So good luck on that situation. And ripping Canadian baseball. How about this? The gas man, Kevin Gausman, journeyman pitcher. Good pitcher, but he's bounced around. He's pitched for a bunch of teams around the major leagues. So he was just traded this week from the team representing the Toronto Blue Jays. From that squad, he was sent from there to Chicago, the north side, the Cubs. So Kevin Gausman gets to Chicago, and he was asked what the difference is between playing baseball in Chicago and playing for the Toronto baseball team, and he said the following, quote, I saw this bouncing around. He said, it's the first time my wife's been here. That, stop right there. How is that possible? Gausman's been in the major leagues for a very long time. And never, like, these guys go on family road trips, so they bring their wives and kids. Every team does it. I guess Chicago's not a family road trip destination. I know when I had a buddy that used to work for the Pittsburgh Pirates, and they'd come in interleague play, they'd play the Angels, and they would stay at a resort in Dana Point, South Orange County, and have Disney trips and all that. Like, there was a family trip. And a lot of teams do that. You never went to Chicago. Chicago's a beautiful, during the summer, it's a top five city in America, Chicago. During the winter, not so much. Anyway, Gausman, quote, continues, he said his wife had never been there. After the first day, Gausman said, the new Cub pitcher, it's so different than Toronto. I was like, yeah, the focus is baseball. It's real grass. It's outside. Close quote. So he didn't mean to poop on Toronto. He just pooped on Toronto, where they play in the great indoors in downtown on turf, and that's what they do. Although I would argue that, and I've been to Wrigley before and after they renovated Wrigley Field, and I enjoyed it more before they renovated it. Now it's like downtown Disney, except instead of Mickey Mouse, they have the Cub logo. That's what they got going on there. At this point, that's just the way I recall it. Still beautiful and great, and you should go and have a fine time and all that. It was, when I had gone before, and this was a long time ago, obviously, it still had the essence of just a total crap hole. The visiting, I was doing stuff with the Dodgers, and the visiting locker room, you had to walk up a catwalk of stairs. And the people down buying the beer and hot dogs, they couldn't see because they put tarps up on the catwalk. They could kind of tell when people were walking, and they would heckle and do all kinds of things. And I have heard some stories about some of the things that may or may not have happened, the debauchery that may have taken place in those hallways at Wrigley Field before they renovated it back in the day. The stuff of legends. All right, time now for the Insta Trivia. And here it is. We'll keep it simple. You can answer this on X at Ben Maller. We have Maller to the third degree. That is up ahead. Here's the Insta trivia. Blank is the last player to win an NFL rushing title as a rookie. Doesn't happen very often, certainly not in the modern era. Blank, the last player to win an NFL rushing title as a rookie. That's the Insta trivia. If you know the answer, on X at Ben Maller. We'll get to that. And also Maller to the third degree, and we will do it next.
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15: This is Two Pros and a Cup of Joe.
10: Tarek Skubal pitched well. He made his debut for the Dodgers. And unfortunately, they lost.
16: They lost to the Cubs. 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
10: Hold on. Now, Skubal spoke afterwards about the nerves going into what was his first start as a Dodger.
17: Felt like, my major league debut. 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
20: 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And Rip City by Jaden Ross.
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0: 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And on the weekends, the Fifth Hour podcast. I know, it's the cat's meow. Yeah, I'm allergic to cats, but it's a cat's meow every Friday, Saturday, and Sunday. Never before told tales. And the very popular mailbag, where we're always on the brink of disaster on the mailbag. A bottomless pit of tremendous questions. Usually. Some weeks are not good. The last couple of weeks, we've had really good questions on that, the Fifth Hour mailbag. But anyway, check out the iHeartRadio app. Thank you in advance. And the Fox Sports Radio channel to hear the live show. All right, we got Maller, the third degree. We'll get to that coming up in a minute. Time now, though, for the Insta trivia. And you can answer this again on X, although it's likely too late because of the 75-minute delay that we have, thanks to you idiots cursing. So just trot down at Ben Maller. Here is the Insta trivia. Blank is the last player to win an NFL rushing title as a rookie. As a rookie. Won the whole thing. Oh, let's see here. Eek in Roseville, Minnesota. I've met him. Very nice man. Eek. Good guy. He's going with Willis McGahee as his answer. Ferg Dog says, first ballot Weather Channel Hall of Famer Mike Trout. Yes. King Rory says, Slowpoke Rodriguez is the correct answer. Who else do we have? Maller Prop Guy says, Rosie O'Donnell is the correct answer. She's more of an offensive lineman.
1: Jim, I love her Thorpe. New face she got done.
0: Oh, did she? I haven't seen it. Didn't she move out of America? Robbie the Mariner fan says Jim Thorpe is the answer. Who else do we have? The specialist is going with Barry Sanders. He says the answer is BS, Barry Sanders. O.J. Simpson from Analog Al. JT the Wingman going with Sideshow Bob, the Simpsons legend. Yeah, a mediocre Kabuki says Chun-Li from Street Fighter. Do you know who that is? No?
1: Yeah, that's the girl who wears the blue outfit.
0: Yeah, she's wearing a blue outfit, and in the thing that mediocre Kabuki sent, she's holding what looks like a McDonald's cup and eating a cheeseburger, and that's what that looks like. Not Blind Austin going with Jake Paul. Johnny Q says Marcus Allen. Mr. Bean from Filler Up Phil. Is that statue in Chicago the Bean? It doesn't look quite like Mr. Bean. Eric Dickerson from Ryan in Mexico. And also Benny Boy, that was his answer. Who else do we have? Let's see, Paige down. Let's see if we can skip over that. Kathy and Madison enjoyed Anthony in Louisiana's call so much, she thinks the answer is Anthony in Louisiana. A.J. Przinski from Shane in Des Moines, that great year he had running the football for the Cowboys. All right, enough of that. Again, one more time. Blank, the last player to win an NFL rushing title as a rookie. As a rookie. Lorena, you're a big football fan. Do you have an answer?
1: I am. I'm going to go with Von Miller of the Broncos.
0: Well, Von Miller, a lot of people don't remember he broke in as a running back, and they think that he was only a defensive end, edge rusher. So, tremendous answer. Unfortunately, incorrect. The correct answer would be Kareem Hunt. Kareem Hunt, H-U-N-T, Hunt, Cleveland Browns, also played with Kansas City there. 2017, so that was the last time. And then it was weird because in 2016, Zeke Elliott did it, then 2017, Kareem Hunt. Here we go.
2: This is when Big Ben gets grilled.
3: Bills running back James Cook was asked about leading the league in rushing last season. Cook said he doesn't like to talk about last year and that he wants to, quote, put last year behind me and just come out here and do it again.
0: Yeah.
3: Ben, only two running backs in the last 25 years have led the league in rushing back-to-back years, Derrick Henry and LaDainian Tomlinson. Do you think Cook can become the third?
0: Well, could he? Yes. I like that the Insta trivia tied into this, Coop, by the way. The synergy that we have on this
3: show. Yes, I planned that.
0: Is amazing. Yes. So can he? Yes. Will he? No. For multiple reasons. Typically, extreme outcomes are followed by more moderate ones, and you also have the injury bug that is floating around in the NFL. So I'm going to go no. I'm going to go no on James Cook. Can he? Yes. Will he? No. Next!
3: Aaron Rodgers revealed that Mike McCarthy wants him out there for 30 to 40 plays in the Steelers' first two preseason games. And Ben Roethlisberger said on his podcast this week that he thinks it's a bad idea. He said those snaps should be used to evaluate Pittsburgh's future. Ben, is he right?
0: Yeah. No, they don't have a future quarterback on the roster. They've got two players who, you know, they're just kind of looking at, maybe they might be good, maybe they won't be good. Now, Rodgers will go out there. He'll hand off. Let's say he plays 30 plays. He'll hand off 25 times and throw five bubble screens, and then there'll be two other plays he picks his nose on. That's what he's going to do. So, you don't play scared. You don't coach scared. I hate that mindset. Next!
3: CeeDee Lamb told reporters on Tuesday that he thinks George Pickens should get all the money in the world. Ben, does a Lamb endorsement factor into the Cowboys' decision on a long-term contract for Pickens?
0: Yes, I think he should get the gross domestic product of small countries in Europe. Why not? No, it doesn't. Who cares? Like, it would be more meaningful if he trashed him. Like, these guys always advocate for each other, which, by the way, doesn't happen in my business in radio. But in that business, it happens all the time, but it doesn't matter. There it is. How'd we do, Koopaloo?
3: You passed this edition.
0: Yay! Winner, winner, winner! Chicken dinner!
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16: 1-2. Moran throws. Swing and a miss. Changeup. 7 in a row. 25 of 28. The Red Sox win 4-0. It's a 9th straight series win. They are unstoppable, these Red Sox.
1: You heard it on the Red Sox radio network. They shut out the White Sox 4-0. The Cardinals held on 3-1 against the Yankees, and the Rays blanked the Rockies 4-0. Tampa Bay still leads the AL East by 4.5 games over the Yankees and 5.5 games over the Red Sox. The Braves have also won 7 in a row. They outscored the Marlins 4-1. Brewers had a 4-2 win over the Pirates. Mariners held on 4-2 against the Tigers, and the Diamondbacks crushed the Padres 10-4. And in the NBA, Suns forward Dylan Brooks has agreed to a 3-year, $73 million contract extension. I'm Monty Bolaños.
17: Okay, let's get started.
10: Ben Maller saying this.
18: Now it blows.
10: Saying that.
18: Genetic
10: phone booth.
18: And Billy Crystal.
19: They held a webinar
20: on how not to play the position. He is such a Mr. Softy that he can't play back-to-back.
10: With a big dog touch.
18: It makes me want to puke in my mouth.
10: Ben Maller. 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
18: You're a disgrace.
10: You're listening to the Ben Maller Show.
18: Yeah.
10: Now. Live from the Fox Sports Radio studios. Here he is. Ben Maller.
18: Well, it turns out it is not palace intrigue. It's clubhouse intrigue is what it is. Welcome in the beginning of another hour of the Ben Maller Show. We are in the air everywhere. Just like next door neighbors. I mean, we're not actually next door neighbors. We're kind of like next door neighbors, right? And we run the Chuckle Marathon coast to coast, border to border, and beyond on the vast and considerably powerful microphones of FSR emanating live from the horn. The shoehorn, as we shoehorn in our hot takes, guaranteed human from the world famous Fox Sports Radio studios, where not only Mason the millennial, however, listener Mason in Huntington Beach, they both agree that they need to get information about Express. Even Mojo Ryzen in the Bay and our buddy Noah in Austin say, can you tell me about Express? 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All right, so we are back at it. Our lead story from Queens. And we're talking about a bad baseball team, the New York Metropolitans. Some good juice. But a story that will lead to the trade of a multi-million dollar ball player. Now, Dateline, Big Apple. We have learned that pitcher Freddie Peralta, who was just excommunicated from the Mets and sent off to Tampa Bay at a trade deadline bargain deal, well, he organized, Freddie Peralta, a clandestine June powwow intended to smooth things over between Francisco Lindor and Juan Soto. So, I don't know if you saw this or not. It's interesting. I was intrigued by it. I always wonder what's actually going on. You always get fed the bull crap, and then when people get traded, you start learning about other things. So now that he's with the Tampa baseball team, the Tampa Bay baseball team, Freddie Peralta confirmed that said get-together happened, like an intervention, if you will, that took place, but, you know what that means, he did not want to share any details. Now, Francisco Lindor was asked about this, and did he say, no comment, B, it happened, or C, it didn't happen. So Lindor acknowledged that it did happen. The meeting did take place, set up by Freddie Peralta. But, he downplayed it. He downplayed it, said it wasn't that big a deal. He then claimed it happens all the time. It's routine among Latino teammates. That's not me saying that. That's what he said. So Juan Soto was asked, okay, there was this get together. What happened, Juan Soto? You're the highest paid guy in baseball. Let us know. So did Juan Soto A, confirm the meeting took place, B, say no comment, or C, claim that the meeting did not happen? Well, if you picked C, you're a winner. Soto denied that this meeting ever took place. He admitted, though, that his relationship with Lindor has improved. I know you're very concerned about how they get along together on those planes, trains, and automobiles. So that is a good jumping off point. Let us discuss. You've got two of the highest paid players in that sport who are at loggerheads. The question, we're getting three different stories. Well, we're getting really two different stories here. We'll say three. So we're getting three different stories on the, we'll call it the Peralta Peace Summit, the Freddie Peralta Peace Summit between Francisco Lindor and Juan Soto. How do you process the available information? So I've got Tiffany Lamp, Mega Doppler 2000, and Dr. Seuss. And we'll combine all of these things together and we'll say, aye, aye, Captain. All right, here we go. So first of all, if you look at that signpost up ahead, it says, your next stop, not the Twilight Zone, Dysfunction Junction. That's your next stop. So the Peralta Peace Summit apparently happened as we put the clues together. It happened, it didn't happen, and it also occurred in a parallel dimension, giving the Mets more conflicting stories than a mob trial over in the Bronx. So who's lying? Who's lying here? You got Freddie Peralta refusing to spill the beans, right? Refusing to, you know, yap about this. And that is pure self-preservation from Peralta, moonlighting as a diplomat. And he's in Tampa, and so I'm not talking about that. Now that leaves Francisco Lindor and Juan Soto. So much like that Spider-Man meme, they're pointing fingers at each other. And they're also pointing and saying, well, no, it's not me, it's you. And it's like kind of like as a kid, if you have a sibling and you were roughhousing and your sister probably broke the Tiffany lamp. Not you, of course. It must have been your sister. So you point at her, she points at you, and then your parents are all, they're all in a hullabaloo. They're very upset by that. So Lindor calling it a routine chat, that's his explanation. That sounds like a blanket, a fire blanket, PR fire blanket, if you will, from Francisco Lindor. Then Juan Soto just flat out apparently lied. He's got no shame in his game. He denied the meeting ever took place, like he was testifying before Congress. He pled the fifth like Dr. Fauci, and that's what he did. And so it's a stinky stew is what it is. And think about what the Mets have done to pacify Lindor.

0: Segura and Juan Soto. They gutted the other famous players. Well, some of the other famous players, mainly Pete Alonso and Brandon Nimmo, were human sacrifices to accommodate Soto and Lindor. They also got rid of Jeff McNeil, all of that to make sure those guys were happy because they didn't like them in 2025. And yet, the team is still absolute rubbish. Absolute rubbish. Now, naturally, they held another bonfire, the Mets, this week, trading away the aforementioned Freddie Peralta, and not one, not two, not three, not four, not five, not six, seven of his teammates. Eight New York Mets were repackaged, sent around Major League Baseball. They also, earlier this summer, fired manager Carlos Mendoza. They could not reach the Mendoza line. It is a total poop fest. A total poop fest. So, considering the reaction, I'm just going to go out on a limb here and say that the meeting, obviously, took place, and Soto was annoyed by it, so he doesn't want to talk about it. Lindor appreciated the meeting more, so at least he confirmed the meeting. And it's going to end with Lindor traded. It doesn't really matter. Now, secondly, to a future MVP and a former MVP, well, they think he'll be a future MVP again, Aaron Judge has been cleared, but not to play baseball. No. Aaron Judge has not been cleared to play baseball. He's been cleared for light activity. Wasn't that exciting? Is that like walking to the fridge and getting that leftover burrito? Is that the... No, it is not? Okay. So Judge has been cleared for light activity after a follow-up of the scan. They said that they got encouraging news as his ribs went snap, crackle, pop. And that is the first positive update the Yankees have gotten on Aaron Judge since he got hurt. Now, Aaron Boone, not Buffoon, although in the playoffs he often is. So Aaron Boone, the skipper, said that, listen, Aaron Judge can begin outdoor running and upper body resistance work, but he has not yet been cleared to actually play baseball, like throw the ball, swing a bat, that kind of stuff. Judge, very confident. He said he's completely confident that he will return to the Bronx Bombers lineup this season. Said he'll be back. Gave the standard cliche quote, sooner than later. Okay, so here's the question. Is this latest update supposed to make anyone believe that Aaron Judge is actually coming back soonish to the Yankee lineup? So after a minutes-long review of the available information, and we had a bit of a deliberation, and I just don't see it. Like, yeah, he got cleared for light activity, which is if you use your Yankee Rosetta Stone. I actually got this from our friend Jill, the Yankee fan Jill, who let me borrow it. But if you look at your Yankee speak Rosetta Stone, it means that Aaron Judge can jog. He can breathe air. And here's the big news. He can now have solid food. That's exciting, right? You can have some solid food. Whoop-dee-damn-doo. Whoop-dee-damn-doo. So calling this a major positive update is like looking at the Mega Doppler 2000 radar and calling a light drizzle a historic flood during a drought. Not so much. You know, calm down. Calm down now. Calm down. Calm down, down, down, down, down. Calm down. Yeah. So there is still no official timetable for Aaron Judge to return. And the light activity is rather fitting since that's how the Yankees offense has been for a while now. Just light activity from the Yankee offense. And so Judge, so important. How important? He's so crucial to the Yankee lineup that whenever Aaron Judge sneezes, when he says, achoo, like that, the whole team ends up striking out. Everyone strikes out when he says, achoo, just like that. Even if Judge returns. And listen, there's still a couple months to go, and he wasn't supposed to be out for that long. As always, when you say a guy's going to be out in baseball for a little bit, it's always take the over. So even if Judge comes back, which version of Aaron Judge are you going to get? You going to get the lumberjack swinging for the fences and hitting bombs all over the place? Kaboom! Or are you going to get a toddler having a hissy fit holding a butter knife? A plastic butter knife. What is more likely to happen? Now, as Yogi Berra said, it's getting late early, and there just isn't much runway left to work out the kinks and do some beta testing. Now, the Boston Red Sox won again, and the Red Sox now have better odds than the Yankees. Put that in the files of you had to make that up. That can't be true. But the Boston Red Sox right now are on a historical stretch of baseball. They don't have momentum. They're just playing well. There is no such thing as momentum. If you're smart, you understand that. The Red Sox yet again shut down the White Sox last night in the Battle of the Sox, and they won that game. Now, final thought. To the viral story from Major League Baseball. It's time for Twib Notes around the majors. They're dancing. It's a dance party for the New York Mets. Now, why would the Mets dance? They suck. Right? They've hit rock bottom there, the New York Mets. Well, no, they haven't. No, they haven't. Because rookie pitcher Jeffrey Yawn is his name. He's definitely not yawning. 29 years old. He recorded his first major league strikeout in his big league debut. He fanned someone named Angel Martinez, a pinch hitter for the Cleveland Guardians, who used to be called the Indians. Now, typically, that would not reach the level of high crimes and misdemeanors that get a mention on the Mahler monologue. However, this is the exception to the rule. So, if you don't know the backstory on this guy Jeffrey Yawn, immediately after the strikeout, he unleashed his trademark celebratory dance. He leaps up, and I'm going to describe this for our blind listeners like Inca Terror, Stevie Meatballs, and Blind Sea Bass, and all the others. So Yawn unleashes his celebration. He leaps up into the air everywhere, and then he kicks his legs apart. He lands, and then he starts pumping his arms, dramatically pumping his arms. The same routine that he did in the minor leagues. And he's doing it here in the major leagues. Now, Yawn finished a scoreless sixth inning. He did allow a couple of hits and a walk. Before his debut, he was asked, listen, are people going to think you're a douche if you do this in the major leagues? It's unbecoming. And what did he say? Yawn said that he had no plans to tone down his celebratory behavior, explaining, quote, I am going to continue to go out there the same way. Have fun like I'm playing a kid's game. Now, as you might imagine, a lot of people have a broomstick up their caboose, and they don't like that, and not everyone agrees. There was a lot of pushback. This is a new low for the Mets. This is the most embarrassing thing since Mr. Met gave the bird to a fan, which ended up on the New York Post. I think it was the back page. Might have been the front page. There's some say, well, he's showing off too much. He's a showboat. This guy Yawn's a showboat. And they're up in arms. All right, here's the question. Do the New York Mets need to have a talk? Do they need to have a talk with Jeffrey Yawn, the new pitcher that does all these ridiculous dances, about his mound antics? Do the Mets need to have a talk with this cat? So I'm going to go yes, but it's not what you think it is. It's not. They should have a talk. They should pull him into the manager's office and say, listen, none of us had ever heard of you. You've got an interesting name. It looks like it should be Jeffrey. There's some letters missing. You want it pronounced Jeffrey Yawn. That's a good name. So the Mets should pull him into the manager's office and say two words. Thank you. That's what they should say. Thank you. And then send him a box of chocolates. And it can be a mixed box of chocolates. It doesn't have to be all nuts. There can be some non-nut candy in there as well. This is someone worth watching on the Metropolitans. This team, there are so many unlikable players like Juan Soto and Lindor and these guys that you just hope they all suck and strike out every time. They just seem like bad dudes to watch. You know, you don't really pull for them. This guy, though, man, this is somebody you want to see pitch. You do. It's like a two-for-one special. It's like going to see a Broadway show and a baseball game at the same time. Now, listen, if it was me on the mound, I'd be mortified. As you know, I've thrown out the first pitch at many minor league games, including most recently at the Woo Sox game there in Worcester. Had a lot of fun at that. Bakersfield Blaze, that team was around for 100 years. We closed them down there. San Bernardino in the Cal League, the Lancaster Jethawks, all these teams, well, most of them are defunct now. But I have experience on the mound, and as a veteran pitcher of multiple first pitches over the years, I would be absolutely mortified. It'd be like, well, this is absolutely ridiculous. And yet, watching someone else do it, I absolutely love it. The guy kicks his legs like he's one of the Rockettes, or like, I guess a more modern comparison would be like he's doing a Fortnite emote, right? And hopping around like a caffeinated kangaroo out there. I love it. And this guy's earned it. I didn't know anything about him. I started falling down a rabbit hole. You know this guy we're talking about, right? The guy, the dancing Met. This guy, Jeffrey Yawn. He worked as a roofer. He had a real job. Now, he started out playing baseball. He was a baseball player. It was originally in the Angels organization. It didn't work out. He had Tommy John surgery. He was out of baseball, literally working as a roofer, putting tiles on roofs. And then he revived his career in the Arizona Men's League. Sounds like a prison league. He pitched in Japan, bunch of minor league teams. And everywhere he went after that, you know, not originally when he signed, but after that, he would jump and kick and all the gyrations along the way. And I think it's great. Now, everyone's up in arms over this and they say, oh, this is not right. No. As the great Major League Baseball philosopher Dr. Seuss taught me back in the day, why fit in when you were born to stand out? And if you think of the uniqueness, now when I was a kid, I'm getting older, but I used to impersonate all of the weird batting stances of my youth. And I would do the same thing with pitching. Now, there's not as many in pitching, but I'm going to try to use some modern pitchers. Johnny Cueto with the shimmy. Right? He's been around. Johnny Cueto, shimmy. Hideo Nomo, the tornado windup with the Dodgers. The D-Train, Dontrell Willis with the high leg kick. And Yan fits that lineage. He does. And he's exposing baseball's biggest flaw, that there's not enough weirdos in baseball. Like, how much fun is it going to be when the next video game comes out and this guy's in it and you can have him doing all kinds of dance routines? You know, he can do the scissors dance on the mat. After every strikeout, he should do a different dance. And Major League Baseball, I'm sure they'll do this. They'll plaster him on every promo graphic, as they should. And you don't stand out by being normal. No one stands out by being normal. So I loved it. Am I in the minority? I don't think I am. I think a lot of people enjoy this. It's different. It's fun. The players on the Cleveland baseball team did not seem to enjoy it very much. They were mocking him, which is fine. It's part of the deal. It's part of the deal. It is the Ben Maller Show, which is part of the deal right now to promote the show and say you can call up at 877-99 on Fox. That's 877-996-6369. Also on X, at Ben Maller. That's at Ben Maller. Now, coming up later this hour, we have a staple of this show. It's a little ditty we call Ask Ben. So send your questions in right now. Hashtag Ask Ben. Hashtag Ask Ben. That'll be coming up in a few minutes. Here's the Maller riddle of the day. And here it is. Fans of something called the Motor City Cruise, we're told that's the Detroit Pistons G League affiliate, have the opportunity to pay $250 for a chance at blank. Again, fans of something called the Motor City Cruise, we're told that's the Detroit Pistons G League affiliate, they have a chance if they pay $250 to get a blank. That is the Maller riddle of the day. The answer. We'll get to it, and we will do it next. However, oh, look at the time. It is the A block, and what hour is it? Let's see if we can find out. What
1: number three.
0: Well, thank you for that. It's hour number three, and you know what that means. 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

0: 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Into the darkness we go, further and further, fueled by the moonlight. And you can support the show. We have Ask. Look at you howling. Is that, what kind of creature was that?
1: That was me.
0: And you can support the show by calling in at 877-99-FOX. We have Ask Ben on X. You can send questions in on Ask Ben. And that is very simple. Hashtag Ask Ben. Doesn't get simpler than that. On just X alone, at Ben Maller, Lorraine Na, howling at the moon, FSR Tech Queen.
1: Oh.
0: And there she is right there. And the Koopa Loop at Up Bronco Fan. That's Up Bronco Fan. Your comments can and will be used against you in the court of sports radio. So please act accordingly. Time now for the Maller Riddle of the Day. The Maller Riddle of the Day. So, so exciting. And here it is. Fans of something called the Motor City Cruise were told that's the Detroit Pistons NBA G League affiliate. Now, for $250, they can pay that, have a chance at blank. Have a chance at blank. And that is the question. What's the answer? Andy in Lionel Lakes, Minnesota says fans spend $200 to get a makeover at the Suds and Duds pet groomer. Okay. Alf, the alien opiner, says for a chance to get their custom sign hung at the FSR complex. So that would be nice. That would be really nice. Just Josh says fans have a chance to pay $250 to win their very own wagon. Pussy Willow Wagon, I believe, is the name of that. Thank you, Josh, in Cincinnati. I met him, by the way. Nice guy. King Rory says a Taco Bell vending machine is the answer. Well, that's very funny. Good use of AI. Now, I did see when I was in Boston, they don't have a Taco Bell vending machine, but they had a White Castle.
1: I saw it too, Ben. Yeah, you saw, magical. Right?
0: Did you buy one? Did you order one?
1: No, I wasn't hungry, but oh my gosh, I saw it and I was like, this is what dreams are made of.
0: You need to dream. Your dreams and my dreams are much different, but that's fine. That's it. There you go. Stevie Meatball says you can pay $250 for a blindfold and a chance to be the first to ever score a basket in the NBA Blind League established in 1950. All right. Chance to enter a rap battle from Late Night Drug Tester. Bagel Boy says they're giving out the Deshaun Watson, Justin Tucker special. All right. Eek in Roseville, Minnesota says a meet and greet with Cowboy John Brad. Yeah, we haven't heard Cowboy John Brad in a while. I hope he's doing okay. What else do we have? Let's see. Page down. Ferg Dog says a piece of the Berlin Wall. I've got a chunk. Nice. Is that a giveaway at a sporting event? Sweep the field from JT the Wingman. That's his answer. Mike the Leprechaun says they spent the money on Barney the Dinosaur outfits. Lifetime pass to the nudie bar from Johnny Q. For a chance to build Nowhere, Oklahoma. Build an airport in Nowhere, Oklahoma. VIP parking for a year from Will T. Lower gas prices for 2 days from Filler Up Phil. What else do we have? Page down. Boob Job from Steeler Nasty. Timmy in Busco, Indiana. Timmy says they win a chance to cheer with the Cruisettes, the cheerleading squad. All right. Lorena, one more time. Here we go. Fans of the Motor City Cruise, we're told that's the Detroit Pistons NBA G League affiliate, can pay $250 for a chance at blank.
1: At participating in midget wrestling.
0: Midget wrestling. That is incorrect. The correct answer, unfortunately, is a chance to win a spot on the roster. They're holding tryouts. You can actually be on the team. $250. It's an annual tryout. It's in September. So if you're in Michigan and you want to go, you got to sign up September 13th. It's a Saturday. And the registration fee is $250. So, they used to do this kind of stuff all the time back in the day. Baseball teams would hold tryout camps. And there were a few guys that made the major leagues
1: That's
0: out of
1: cool.
0: tryout camps.
1: Gives average people the chance to, show up and show out.
0: Yep. No, I don't think they really do that much anymore. Now it's all corporate, and it's more like mom and pop days back in the olden days. The mom and pop days, they do stuff like that. Now, not so much. Let's go to the phones. And eeny, meeny, miny, mo, let's say hello to Big Daddy, who's in Memphis. Hello, Big Daddy. Welcome.
2: What's going on to all my fans and all my constituents?
3: He's the daddy.
2: I'm hot, man. Yeah, I'm hot, man. Why is the NFL trying to put the Hall of Fame game on a Wednesday? If a lot of people started looking at it, then that's what they're going to start doing, putting games on Wednesday, ain't it?
0: Well, first of all, the game's on Thursday. Today's Thursday. Did you know today?
2: What's September the 9th? They said September the 9th, a game coming up.
0: Oh, you're sorry. I'm talking about the Hall of Fame game is today. The actual, yeah, the first game of the season's on a... I believe it is on a Wednesday because the reason they scheduled the game in Australia, and because of travel they had to play it. They had to move the schedule around. That's why it's on a Wednesday.
2: Oh man, yeah, boy, if they get a good turnout, man, we already ain't really seeing much on a Thursday. You know, Thanksgiving when the season starts. That's ridiculous.
0: So you are against Wednesday football, Big Daddy. You believe there should be
2: Man, we're doing other things on Wednesdays and watching TV. Yeah.
4: That's right.
2: That's why they call it hump day.
0: Oh, look at you. You big stud out there. You're celebrating hump day.
2: Come on with it, now.
0: Yeah, you can multiply. I don't know how long your hump day lasts, but for most people it doesn't last that long. You can still watch the game. Just saying, you know.
2: Yeah, but no, I ain't got no game, man. I'm trying to do other things. Smoking a weed, doing love.
0: I got you.
2: Yeah, that's what we're doing now, man. Yeah, I just want to holler at you. Get ready to enjoy this little thing. School back in. Glad these little breasts can go somewhere. They're touching everything.
0: I bet they are. Yeah. Little troublemakers.
2: That's why I wear gloves. Yeah. Can you believe one time I found some underwear and some potatoes?
0: Somebody left their a pair of panties, or was it boxer shorts, or what was it?
2: No, it was some ladies' blue underwear.
0: Oh, man.
2: They had left it in their potatoes. That's why I wear gloves all the time, because I was in the produce section. I don't like, messing with that water on them green.
0: It's an interesting little spice for the potatoes, I guess. Wow, okay.
2: Interesting little spice.
0: did you throw the potatoes away, or did you say,
2: Yes, I did. Yes, I did. Ain't no cutting that off, because you don't know what that is.
0: Thank you, Big Daddy. All right, go away. There he is, Big Daddy. Where he goes, only he knows. Let's say hello to the man, the myth, the legend, the Dickster, Dick in Dayton, up early today. Hello, Dick in Dayton. Welcome, my friend.
5: Good morning, Ben. How are you?
0: Dick, if I was any better, I'd be a Brown, but not a Cleveland Brown because, I don't really have a quarterback.
5: Yeah.
0: Let's get your analysis, Dick in Dayton, as a veteran NFL observer, who gets the Dick and Dayton seal of approval to be the Cleveland Browns starting quarterback? Who gets the coveted rubber stamp from Dick and Dayton?
5: I want Saunders to run the Browns, the quarterback.
0: Wow. All right. So send that out, Coop. For those that don't know, this is the number one Cleveland Brown guy, Dick in Dayton. He has a direct line to the Cleveland Browns postgame show. How long you been calling that Browns postgame show?
5: Let's see. The postgame I used to call down the TAM, and now it's Jeff and Titus. Let's see, I've been calling them for about 7-8 years. I just wanted to tell you that I've had phone trouble here for about 5 days. They had a real bad storm over here in Miamisburg, and the phone lines are still off. They're trying to fix my modem, but I got my friend bought me a cell phone, so I was kind of.
0: Good. Okay. Well, great. We were worried about you. When you don't call in, you got to check in with us every once in a while so we know you're okay. Okay. You got to check in and give us the okay. So we're glad you're okay. So they had a big storm, but you're a seasoned veteran of Ohio. You're used to big storms, right? You guys get a lot of storms there. Yeah. Right. Yeah.
5: Yeah. I wanted to say something over the years. I know they were talking about it up in Cleveland, but it's been almost 27 years he died around this time. He died of cancer. One of my favorite, Nev Chandler.
0: The great Nev Chandler, and I appreciate Nev because of you. You've taught me about Nev Chandler and a legend, and he's the guy that came up with the line. They're serenading the team with a chorus of boo flat.
5: I miss Jimmy Donovan, too. I used to call on the End Zone show every week with Tony Grossi, and but I think Andrew's doing a good job.
0: Well, that's my guy. Come on, me and Andrew. We go by, he's part of the Fox Sports Radio Alumni Association. Andrew Siciliano, the voice of the Cleveland Browns. And so that's very exciting.
5: Check in, Ben.
0: All right. Well, thank you, Dick. Bye-bye.
5: Bye-bye.
0: There he goes. The great Dick in Dayton. Where he goes, only he knows.
1: He needs to call more often.
0: We love the Dickster.
3: Yeah. Give me a little taste of that, Dick.
0: That's AI. What a treat it was, though. He absolutely killed it. And if you were one of the lucky people that got to attend the Maller meet and greet there in beautiful Newport, Kentucky at Strong's Brick Oven Pizzeria, what a fun day that was. And it was just great. All the legends were out there. He had Justin in Cincinnati, retired caller. Robbie, the Mariner fan, flew in. Just Josh. Caller Robbie, the Mariner fan, flew in. Just Josh. And Queen Roxanne, Tommy, Can't Close the Deal, Neil, a bunch of other people driving from all over the place. It was just great. Just absolutely freaking wonderful. All right, straight ahead, we're moments away from Ask Ban. I'm going to give it a little more time. Do we have enough questions, Coop, or should I not give it more time? Do we have enough or we don't have enough?
4: I mean, yeah, we got questions.
0: We got, all right, well, keep the questions
1: but
0: coming.
1: But send
0: in.
1: More.
0: Send more. Hashtag Ask Ben. More. Ask Ben is next.
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0: Now the Yankees turn back into the Yankees from 20 years ago, where at the deadline, we're going to get aggressive. Now, not super, super aggressive, but very smartly aggressive, where they went out and got a guy for the next few years. They went out and got another guy who's going to come in right away. Judge's return. Their pitching already is elite. It's the best starting pitching in the American League, and they still have guys on their way back. Like, the Yankees have said, okay, we're making these moves, and now we're not beholden, because they've been sticking with Dominguez and Volpe way too long, right? I get that you think that, hey, it's bad. It's a bad look for the Yankees if our prospects come up and stink, but you can only make so much work before you have to realize, okay, we got to do something different. So sending them down to the minor leagues tells you, hey, we're catching everybody's attention. We are making changes because what's happened so far is not good enough.
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2: The Ravens have locked up wide receiver Zay Flowers. 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Well, the deal includes $108 million guaranteed. 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So mazel tov to Zay Flowers for getting this amount of money. Flowers got his flowers, good for him. Way to go. However, at an average of $35 million per year. It's not my money, but not your money either. $35 million a year.
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4: Here goes May on first and 10. Heaving it long. Throws. Caught. Touchdown. Far side. Grabbed on that far side by Matt Collins and over the shoulder.
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Fox Sports Radio. We know you have options. I didn't say there were good options. I know you have options. And you have given us the most valuable thing you have, your time. We thank you for that. We do not look down upon that. We thank you for giving us your time. It means a lot to us. And a reminder, we're going to beg you for more time on the Ben Maller Show and help us out. We've got these corporate weasels who keep track of everything. And we have

0: 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And go to the YouTube page at Ben Maller Show. Thank you, thank you, thank you, thank you, thank you, thank you, thank you.
1: It's now time for.
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1: Send us your questions on Twitter now.
0: And away we go. It is Ask Ben. Your questions are answers for the rest of the hour. For the rest of the hour, and now over for the reading of the questions. And we send the microphone over to the Coop-a-Loop. It's a slippery business here. What do we have, Coop?
3: All right. We're going to start off with a question from 2% Chance.
0: Hi, 2% Chance.
3: And I'm just going to give him a little social media tip here. You need to put a space after the last thing you typed and the hashtag for hashtag Ask Ben. Otherwise, it doesn't activate the hashtag. But you did successfully tag me, so I saw it anyway. He wants to know, what is the best breakfast meat?
4: Ooh.
0: First of all, before that, I love. I don't know how old 2% Chance is. I don't think he's that. I think he's younger than me.
3: Yeah,
0: he's an old soul, right?
3: Yeah.
0: It really is. And I love that about you, 2% Chance. You live this in this antiquated bubble, which I love. Well, my favorite breakfast food is. I always go with the corned beef hash. I know that's an acquired taste, but I love it, and that's my go-to. Most people go like bacon or something like sausage, but I love corned beef hash. Good corned beef hash is one of the great meals in the world. What about you, Lorena?
4: I'll bathe in a pack of bacon. Hands down, bacon.
0: People probably pay for that. Coop, what about you?
3: That's actually a really good answer, Ben. It's a different, you know, it's not something that's normal. It
4: bacon.
3: Stands out.
0: Thank you.
3: But yeah. It's, yeah. And I do love corned beef hash, but it's, how can you not say bacon? It's just, it's hard. You know, I like Canadian bacon too, but
4: I
3: just,
4: do, yeah, on like Eggs Benedict.
3: Yeah, oh, yes, yeah. But bacon. Mm.
0: Bacon.
3: Yeah, gotta go bacon.
0: Bacon, I got you. All right, what's next here? It's Ask Ben, your questions, our answers.
3: JT the Wingman wants to know, what is your Taco Bell sauce of choice? And he shows a picture of, like, the mild hot fire Diablo.
0: Uh-huh.
3: So, I mean, I don't know if that's what he's answering. The taco sauce of choice? Asking the taco sauce
4: that's what
3: of choice?
4: I
0: think he specifically wanted Taco Bell, I believe.
3: Yeah, the Taco Bell taco sauce. Yeah.
0: So I would always go, I think they changed the names, right, a while back. But the four that you listed, I would usually go fire. Every once in a while, Diablo. Lorena?
4: I like the flavor of the mild.
0: Why even bother? Coop?
3: I don't even use taco sauce in any of the stuff I get from Taco Bell.
4: Ew, you raw dog it?
3: I don't get... I don't get basic tacos.
4: That's disgusting.
3: I always get like a taco that has a special sauce on there. Like their spicy ranch is the best sauce that they have. Their new pepper jack sauce that they have right now is delicious. It doesn't need taco sauce. I don't get regular tacos. That's the thing. Anyway.
0: You're just like your gas. You need special things. Okay. What is next here? What do we have?
3: The King Rory wants to know.
0: Hi, King Rory.
3: Would you rather fly through the eye of a hurricane or chase a tornado?
0: So you're flying through the hurricane I feel like you can fly. I feel like you're safer flying through a hurricane. Am I right on that? Like if you're in the wrong spot and that tornado turns, you're porked. It's over. So I'm going to go flying through a hurricane. What about you, Lorena?
4: These are both horrible scenarios.
0: Horrible.
4: I do feel like chasing a thing. I thought that might have been safer because you could be a distance away. You know what I'm saying?
0: So
4: I'm going to go with tornado.
0: Okay, cool.
3: I think I'm also going to go tornado just because I've always just been fascinated by tornadoes and like storm chasers. And I think that'd be cool. Terrifying, but cool.
0: You can move to Wichita if you want. No? All right. What's next? Is Ask Ben. Your questions, our answers.
3: I've never heard this phrase before, but I picked up on the contact clues. Alf the Alien Opiner wants to know, when visiting a friend's house, are you a chew and screw person or do you overstay? I've never heard that phrase before.
4: I'm sorry, what?
3: Yeah, like don't know what that means, but I imagine it means.
0: All right,
3: like,
0: I'm gonna go quick. I want to get out of there as quickly as possible.
3: Same.
0: Lorena.
4: I don't know what that means.
0: Well, look it up. Yeah, well, don't do it on a work computer, but you can. Like, Ask Ben.
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4: The NFL's Hall of Fame preseason game between the Panthers and the Cardinals tips off Thursday at 8 p.m. Eastern Time. In baseball, the Braves have won 7 in a row after outscoring the Marlins 4-1. Red Sox have also won 7 in a row. They shut out the White Sox 4-0. The Cardinals held on 3-1 against the Yankees in the Bronx, but Yankees star Aaron Judge was cleared for light activity and remains confident that he will return to play this season. The Mariners held on 4-2 against the Tigers. Brewers took down the Pirates 4-2, while the Mets beat the Guardians 6-5 in 10 innings. Nationals took down the Phillies 10-4, but it took 11 innings, and the Royals topped the Twins 2-1. In the WNBA, the Mystics came back to beat the Wings 96-92. The Mystics have won 5 in a row. In the NBA, Suns forward Dylan Brooks has agreed to a 3-year, $73 million contract extension. I'm Monty Bolaños.
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0: Adonis, unless that's not exactly the case. Welcome in the beginning of another hour of the Ben Maller Show. We are in the air everywhere. Hanging out together. We are. And we are where sports and suspense collide, unless that is not the case. Coast to coast, border to border, and beyond, on the vast and ponderously powerful. Why would you ponderously throw that past microphones of FSR emanating live from the Zig. Zig and the Zag. We used to have a caller named Zigzag back in the day. Guaranteed Human from the world famous Fox Sports Radio studios, where the Nature Boy answering the call to the wild, Derek, the Bills monster, who's now a podcast listener, and our buddy, whatever happened to Mikey the Insomniac in Tampa? He said he was having phone issues and would call us in a month, and it's been like 6 months. What happened to him? And Cashless Clay, the Saints fan, they all said, Maller, we need Bull. And I said, you've come to the right show. You've come to the right show. We give you Bull. 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So our lead this hour from the NFL. Play the hits, my man. Play the hits. Now we got the Hall of Fame game. Hall of Fame game is tonight. I always love the Hall of Fame game. I do the same rant every year. I will watch the Hall of Fame game for about 5 good minutes. This is my plan anyway. You got the Panthers and the Cardinals. Do I care about the Panthers and Cardinals? Hell no, and I certainly don't care about the exhibition roster for those teams. Now, if you are a gambling degenerate, and you would have to be a gambling degenerate to put any kind of money on this, but there is a point spread, and Carolina is a one-point favorite in this game. One-point favorite, Carolina, over the Arizona Cardinals, the NFL's Hall of Fame game. And so it begins. Now, keep in mind, this is just a sampler because the rest of the NFL exhibition season will actually kick off a week from today, August 13th. That's week one. This is a standalone Hall of Fame game thingamajig. Next week, it is on like Donkey Kong. So that'll be next week. So there you go. All right. Anyway, enough of that. To Kansas City we go, the only city that is home to the world-famous Ben Maller Chicken Fingers. How lucky are they? And in fact, when you check out the Chamber of Commerce, they say one of the places to see in Kansas City is the landing in Liberty, Missouri, because of the Ben Maller Chicken Fingers. Now, that aside, apparently Travis Kelce's been enjoying too many of those Chicken Fingers, the Maller Chicken Fingers. Did you see this? So Travis Kelce recently, obviously, all these guys showed up to training camp and kind of got a lot of attention, right? Got a lot of attention this offseason. Had some little wedding, you know, it's a small wedding in front of thousands of people at Madison Square Garden, the Mecca. However, much of the talk over the last week or so had been about the physique of Travis Kelce, specifically the whispers in hushed tones that Travis Kelce somehow, in the span of just a month, picked up a DB, a dad body. The dad body. Come on now. Yeah, if you're a middle-aged man, whether you have kids or not, you get the dad body. It just happens. So Chiefs coach Andy Reid was asked about this. He entered the chat. Did Andy Reid, A, confirm that Travis Kelce's a big tub of lard? B, said Travis Kelce is in good shape? Or C, said no comment? Turns out that Andy Reid, he dismissed the criticism. He went with B. He said, Travis Kelce came back in good shape. He looks the same to me that he's always looked. Close quote. Reid went on to praise Travis Kelce's level of effort, which I do you really need to praise effort? Isn't that just supposed to be the way it is? Like, you're supposed to put effort in? You praise effort? Okay. Said he wants to, he's playing like crazy and he wants to play every snap, and even though it's his 14th season coming up. All right. So that is a good jumping off point. Let us discuss. So the question, did Andy Reid successfully calm the storm around Travis Kelce and his dad body, or did Big Red unintentionally pour barbecue sauce all over the fire? So on this one, I've got Tom Cruise, pre-existing medical condition, and tiptoeing. And we will combine all of these things together, and we are going to go bananas is what we're going to do. We're going to go bananas, and then we're going to have some gabagool is what we're going to have. Now, to kick off, though, Andy Reid, if you look at the Bible of Clichés, right there on page 7 of the Bible of Clichés, Andy Reid read that page verbatim. Coaching 101, back Travis Kelce. Andy Reid's like the union rep who's defending the employee who was sleeping and the plant caught on fire because he was sleeping on the job, and the union rep defended him because that's what they do. It is admirable, but who's really buying it? Now, the Chiefs are claiming that, and this is actually accurate, that several of the videos that got a lot of play were actually AI videos. Like, a couple of them were completely obvious, the AI. In the videos, Kelce looked like his podcast was sponsored by the Golden Corral, and he was their biggest customer, and he was a big fan of Austin Powers. He was doing some cosplay, Kelce, in those AI videos as Fat Bastard. That's what he was going for. Nevertheless, at age, 36, I believe, Kelce, the numbers are doing a dipsy-doo. And how do you do on the dipsy-doo, repelling? The performance of Kelce the last couple of years, he's been repelling down the side of Arrowhead like Tom Cruise in one of the Mission Impossible movies, the mid-30s edition of Mission Impossible. Now, Kelce's his burst, which everyone said was elite, that's how he got to the Hall of Fame, and now his burst, it would appear, based on some of the clips online, please allow 3 to 5 business days. It'll get there eventually. If I'm not mistaken, he has not had a 1,000-yard season since 2022, which I don't think is great. That's a baseline for a star pass catcher. And his yards per game are in the gutter, Travis Kelce. There have been some big dropped passes or passes that were off his hands. So the obviously, listen, the decline is there. Whether he's a fat ass or not, the decline is there. It's undeniable. And Big Red can defend this guy all day long. However, if the Chiefs are depending on Travis Kelce, they're cooked. There's other guys that are going to have to step up, obviously, for the Chiefs. Kelce is there as mostly a decoy, I would think, if they're doing things the right way there, and then they'll mix him in occasionally, rare and appropriate. However, if the mantra of the 2026 Chiefs is, we are going to feed Travis Kelce so he does look like he has a dad body, if that's the plan, well, you're good, you're done. You'll be looking up the tuchus at the Chargers and the Broncos in the AFC West. Furthermore, to Baltimore we go, where new Ravens coach Jesse Minter, it's going to take a while to get used to that, Jesse Minter is the head coach of the Baltimore Ravens. Where have you gone, Harbaugh? Anyway, so Minter pushing back now against the criticism. He did this recently of Lamar Jackson, saying the constant questioning of his franchise quarterback, Jesse Minter said, quote, drives me insane. That sounds like a shot at Sports with Coleman, my buddy, who's a Baltimore media mogul. Shots fired by Jesse Minter. Now, Minter argued, the coach of the Ravens, that Lamar Jackson remains one of the NFL's elite players despite sucking at a time you cannot suck during the 2025 season, in which Baltimore finished with a losing record and did not make the playoffs. I don't think that's good. Oh, you're being mean, Maller. You're being mean, Maller. I don't think that's real. I think that's ridiculous. Anyway, so the criticism is like Jackson didn't get a new contract, and they're coming to a fork in the road there in Baltimore where there's going to be so much manipulation that has to happen. It's unrealistic that he can play on the contract past this year. So there is a point of demarcation, a line of demarcation that's going to be crossed. So this is a pretty big rebound year after a underwhelming campaign and did not meet the very lofty expectations created. Didn't play like an MVP. And so Jesse Minter said that he has complete confidence in Lamar Jackson, expects him to thrive under the new staff. Blah, blah, blah, blah, blah, blah, blah, blah, blah, blah, blah, blah, blah, blah, blah. All right, so question. Does Ravens coach Jesse Minter truly believe that Lamar Jackson will thrive, or is this just the classic new coach honeymoon drivel? So after a brief deliberation of the available information, we have ruled, the court of Mallor has ruled that Jesse Minter is sipping a pina colada under a palm tree. However, he's worried about El Nino. We used to have a caller named El Nino. El Nino holding an umbrella. He's holding the umbrella there for Lamar Jackson like he's Mary Poppins of the AFC North there, the Baltimore edition. So, of course, what did you expect? You think he's going to come out and say, oh, yeah, I think that me being hired, Lamar's somehow going to suck this year. He's not going to get better. He's going to get worse. All right. Come on. Now, here's coaches, they will lie right to your face. They lie more than realtors. There's a lot of lying. And regardless, the very reason that Jesse Minter is coaching Baltimore, not John Harbaugh, is that Lamar Jackson, and it didn't get a lot of attention on the internet, but he's been diagnosed, and it's always tough when you get these diagnoses, and it's a lot of emotion, and you're calling friends, you're getting therapy. He has been diagnosed, Lamar Jackson, with a pre-existing medical condition, and it was actually first diagnosed on the Seinfeld show back in the 1990s. The medical condition is called shrinkage. Every January, Lamar gets baptized in ice. He takes a polar plunge every January, and it's a religious experience, but not a good one. And there's shrinkage. And Minter can promise that Lamar will thrive, but you know what that means. Come playoff time, he's coaching a classic, Frosty the Snowman. It's a winter wonderland. Being balkanized and politicized is part of the all-inclusive package when you're a headline NFL quarterback. And as we have pointed out, if you lie down with the dogs, do not be surprised when you get covered in fleas. Pointing out his annual meltdown, which we do every year, it's like the Swallows returning to Capistrano or Punxsutawney Phil, will he see his shadow in Pennsylvania and other places. It's an annual tradition unlike any other. It's not criticism. It's just being objective, right? It's a fact-based situation. It's like saying, well, the sun rises in the east. Well, yes, it does. And it sets in the west. That's how that works. Now, if it doesn't, that's newsworthy. Last thing, to the Beltway we go, and everyone's favorite wide receiver, well, at least for the ladies, man, this guy. You talk about the ultimate Rico Suave. The ladies can't get enough of this guy. Talking about Stephon Diggs, and he has agreed to a contract. He's back in the NFL. The former Patriot has joined the Washington Commanders, the team formerly known as the Redskins, banking on Stephon Diggs, giving quarterback Jaden Daniels another weapon, a guy that had been established as a number one wide receiver.
1: Number one.
0: All right, so here's the question for the esteemed panel, which you are part of. Is Stephon Diggs still a true wide receiver number one type guy? Or are the Commanders just simply buying the name and what's on the back of the jersey and that's it? So if anyone, any man, woman, or child believes that Stephon Diggs is a top-shelf wide receiver, you are an elephant named Dumbo. Congratulations. Now, if Diggs were still elite, riddle me this, Batman. Do you think he would have been available to sign a contract in the first week of August? You think he would have been sitting? Well, why was he sitting at home while training camp has gotten underway for a little bit? So the NFL sent a text message. It was written in that disappearing ink. The NFL told you what this guy is. The Patriots somehow squeezed out a bit of a fluke season where they got to a Super Bowl and then did nothing against the Seattle Seahawks in that Super Bowl. They got there, and so you figure the dopamine hit from getting to the Super Bowl, Diggs would be welcome back, except no, his ass was grass, and he was dumped, and they found a new girlfriend, or in this case, a new wide receiver, A.J. Brown. And so the other part of it, you look at the contract, Diggs signed a one-year contract, which we are told is incentive-laden, and that's it. After camp open, now let's translate that. I'm going to use Google Translate. That means the following. The NFL and the Washington football team are telling Stephon Diggs, they're saying, we don't trust you, bro. That's it. This is like an extended trial. It's like an extended trial. And Diggs is tiptoeing across the NFL tightrope with no safety net, no balance pole, and no crowd watching at this point. He's one slip away from becoming the latest jock podcast host. That's where your future is. And Washington's receiver room, they have a clear pecking order, right? They have the totem pole there. At the very top of the totem pole is Terry McLaurin. He's at the very top. Then they've got a bunch of guys we've never heard of. And the platypus in the room is, and here's the platypus in the room, Terry McLaurin is established as the top wide receiver. He's king of the hill, a number one. Given Diggs' history of really embracing the DOR, the drama-o-rama in Minneapolis, boy, we had some zany times with him with the Vikings. Buffalo, here we go, Buffalo, all over those targets. Is he really ready? Is he really ready to be the mashed potatoes and gravy next to the porterhouse steak? Is he really ready for that? Methinks not so much. Methinks, not the case. Hey. All right, it is the Ben Maller Show. If you would like to be part, you can join us right now at 877-99 on Fox. That's 877-996-6369. If you would like to be part of the live radio program, we have Fact or Fiction. That'll be coming up a little bit later in the hour, so we have some time for some calls. And again, if you want to be part, give us a buzz right now. Operators are standing by for a limited time. You can be part of it. Say hello. 877-99 on Fox. On X, at Ben Maller. That is at Ben Maller if you'd like to be part of the live program. Well, a baseball star, one of the highest paid pitchers in baseball. And he's saying, hey, if you want to demote me, I'm okay with that. It's weird because it's a demotion. However, it's also a promotion at the same time. What does that even mean? We'll get to that, and we will do it next. However, look at the time. All right, let's go to Ventura Boulevard. Very famous, been a lot of songs and movies. One of those L.A. streets that gets a lot of play there, that Ventura Boulevard in the San Fernando Valley. And right now, let's open up that Lorena Theater. And see here, let's try to find out what hour it is.
1: Number four.
0: Oh, got the jazz hands. And Lorena, she told me off the air, she'll be back on the road. She's actually going to be performing in Sacramento on Friday.
1: Be doing a coast tour down the coast.
0: Down the coast. All right. Well, very exciting there. 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

0: changed. We changed. Oh, that was it. What happened? There was a glitch in the Matrix. What happened? It is the Ben Maller Show. The Ben Maller Show is we roll on. We don't need music. We'll edit that out in post, and we'll be good on that. We'll be good on that. In the meantime, you are listening live to the Ben Maller Show. A reminder, August, as the music starts again, that's a different song. August 29th is the date. Today is August 6th, but August 29th, the Maller meet and greet in Lost Wages, Nevada. If that is geographically desirable, we'd love to meet you. If not, well, wait for us to come to your town or closer to you. That is the next scheduled event and the final event that we have scheduled. We do not have anything else scheduled the rest of the year. Hopefully, we can have another Maller meet and greet. Not sure where. So we'll let you know about that. That'll be coming up. August 29th, check it out. And if you want to be part of this show, 877-99 on Fox. That's the call-in number. 877-996-6369. Also on X, at Ben Maller. That's at Ben Maller if you'd like to be part of the program. And Lorena, FSR Tech Queen right there. And Koopa Loop, a Bronco fan. Your comments can and will be used against you in the court of sports radio. So thank you. And we are back at it. A demotion that is a promotion. Well, what is that about? We'll get to that. Saw Odell Beckham back with the Giants. Like nothing happened. If you've been in a coma, he used to play for the Giants and he's back and all that. And he just put on the charm, how much the Giants mean to him and how much he loves playing for the Giants and all this stuff. And I'm like, I don't really remember that at the end when he was playing for the Giants. I don't recall that, but maybe I blocked that out. Maybe he always loved playing for the Giants. I know they signed him to a contract and then traded him to Cleveland, which is the football version of Siberia when you're playing for the Cleveland Browns. So there's that. Ferg Dog writes in, says, Ben, if you were a plumber, would you recommend one-piece or two-piece toilet design? I'm in the market for one right now. Well, great question. And you don't want to go cheap on the toilet. You figure if you've got your innards working the right way, you are going to use that toilet many times each day you're at your house. So I cut corners on certain things. The toilet, you do not want to cut corners. And so you look at the high end and the medium end. You don't look at the low end. You look at the high end and the medium end of the toilet. I would say the one solid piece would be the way to go, although I've had both style toilets over the years. It's really toilet preference. And do not forget the bidet. Do not forget the bidet. Very important for good hygiene and save money on toilet paper. Let's go back to the phones, and we'll say hello to Eeny, Meeny, Miney, Mo. Let's say hello to 2% Chance, a fan favorite in the backwoods of Alabama. Hello, 2% Chance. Welcome.
1: Man, I took an Ambien 4 hours ago. It's made this show 10 times better, staying awake on it. But
0: okay, good news. The show's better when you're drugged up, so that's good enough. thank you.
1: I had to make up for my story, man. My near-death experience. You didn't seem to like that story. So I think Kelsey's dad bod's in check, man. Because anytime he eats now, you know, Andy Reid's with him, saying, "Give me those nuggies," right? And I also think that Diggs will never be a number one again. I think.
0: What do you think about the price of gas?
1: I think it's pretty insane, man. It's hard to get around on. I go darn job to job, man. Doing what I do, so it's crazy, crazy expensive, man. It's crazy expensive.
0: It is pretty expensive. Yeah.
1: Ask Lorena. I have a question. So once you're in a relationship, girlfriend, wife, whatever, well, be a glorious girlfriend. When is it okay, you know, in an appropriate setting to pass gas in front of them or vice versa?
0: Well, you've come to the right place. I think this is a very important question on sports talk radio that does not get addressed enough.
1: Hey, it's better than that guy snoring, man.
0: You sure about that? It's one of those things that is not. I feel like this is not discussed. You can't really discuss that, Chance. You can't. I feel like there's not a conversation. It just kind of happens. It's just at some point, the bodily functions take over and you just start tooting. Now, I know when I started, you know, I was dated a few. I've been married for a while, but when I was dating, I would always. The worst for me was the hotels in Vegas because they got one bathroom. So I would always go to the lobby.
2: That is the worst.
0: Right? I mean, and there's no
2: ambience. You have a man who's like lactose intolerant and you go and eat like cheese pizza and they absolutely destroy the bathroom.
0: Exactly. Oh, so what I would do as a courtesy, I would go to the lobby where the casino was and I'd poop there because I was a kind pooper. And
2: see,
0: I wouldn't want it, right? I'm a thoughtful person, and so I'm. Plus, I can make as much noise as I want in there and toot away, and it doesn't matter. So,
1: man, my wife, after I don't know, we were together 3-4 years before we got married. You know, she was a morning pooper. She would hide it as best as possible, and if I happened to be walking by the bathroom and I heard a noise, and I like giggled to myself, she would be mortified. I guess it's different for everyone, man.
0: All right. Tremendous
1: football season's coming up.
0: Yeah.
1: Thank you.
0: Are you? We'll be talking about urine next week when 2% chance calls.
3: Somebody already got the market cornered on that.
0: That's true. We got the doc. You got the doc. Locked and loaded. Let's go to Josh, who's in Viva Las Vegas. What's going on, Josh? Welcome.
4: Hi, Ben. I used to call and I used to complain. I haven't listened for a minute because I changed shifts and I'm back on this shift. But I used to complain about the hour 3 of the ha ha ha by the count. And now I notice it's 6 now.
2: Yes, thank you for pointing it out to Ben to where I had to fix it. I appreciate that.
0: Yes, anything else you would like to bitch about?
4: The show is doing better now. So
0: you think the show? You believe the show improved just because we took away one of the ha ha ha things?
4: Yeah, you took away the ha. Yeah, so now everybody knows that that's how the count.
0: Yeah. So we should get more money then. The company should pay us more money. We should make more money because we've improved the show.
4: Well, you definitely deserve more money.
0: Well, exactly.
4: Hey, I'm out here in North Las Vegas. Can you sell the spot or can you tell me where the meet and greet is or it's just in Vegas?
0: Well, we'll tell you. It's
2: at the same place it was last year.
0: Did you go last year, Josh?
4: I did not. I would maybe like to come this year.
0: Did you go the year before?
4: I didn't listen to your show.
0: Oh, my God. How dare you? It's going to be at the Stakeout Bar and Grill near UNLV. And I believe we'll probably be upstairs right there. So that's where we're going to be. Okay.
4: Well, that sounds awesome. I would like to meet you guys and,
0: Make sure, Josh, you point out that you were the reason that we had to change the soundbite. Make sure that you let us know. Okay.
4: Well,
0: yes.
4: Hey, well, you said to call if you want to feel a part of the show. I feel like I'm part of the show.
0: You definitely are. You're not a big part, but you're part.
3: You should introduce yourself to Lorena at the meet and greet.
0: Yeah, she'll slap you, but that'd be a good story, you know.
4: It's okay. Yeah. Well, yes, I'll bring my wife. We'll see what goes down with that.
0: All right. Yeah. Nothing. Well, wow. Okay. A couple ways I can interpret.
4: You guys have a great morning and night, whatever you get.
0: Well, welcome back to the dreaded overnight shift, my man. Thank you, Josh, there in North Las Vegas. Let's say hello to Mike the Leprechaun. By the way, I need some judges. If you want to start yapping and calling and being part of the next big bit that we have on the show, which is a few minutes away, it's called Fact or Fiction. Mike the Leprechaun is here. Before we get to Mike, though, did you see that Garrett Crochet, who's been injured? This is the most amazing thing. The Red Sox, one guy considered their top offensive player has been hurt. Their top pitcher, Garrett Crochet, has been out, and the Red Sox have been playing at a record clip here for the last month. Well, Garrett Crochet was asked about coming out of the bullpen when he eventually returns to the Red Sox. And did he, A, pull a Rafael Devers and say, no, I'm not doing that. It's below me. B, no comment. Or C, said, yeah, I'd be cool with that. Well, the answer is he's cool with it. He said he claimed there's no ego about it. It's something he's done before. And he said he's all for the I'm trying to do this. I'm doing the story, Mike the Leprechaun. Why are you interrupting me? So he said all about the team goals and all that. Now, the thing about this, though, it's cool. He's doing the right thing, and that's great. Although, you got to factor into this that he signed, if I believe it was a $170 million contract with the Red Sox. So he's already got his money. So that's what you should do. Like, the thing that was weird about Rafael Devers is he got his money, and he was still a douche. Mike the Leprechaun. Yes, Mike the Leprechaun.
5: I agree. He should do his part for the team. And Roman Anthony is back as well. He's swinging a bat for the first time in 2 months. So they're on a roll. But I'm mad about my children. They hit my rubber chicken. I can't find it anywhere.
0: Are you sure they took it? How about somebody maybe broke in?
5: Okay. It's always in one spot and it's gone. Oh, so it didn't just... Anyway.
0: What if it's like Toy Story and it came to life and walked somewhere else? At night, the toys come to life. It's possible your rubber chicken came to life at night and walked away. How about that?
5: That's a good theory, but it's wrong. Anyway.
0: It's not wrong. They made five Toy Story movies, dude. It's obviously real, or else they wouldn't keep making them.
5: And the last one was brilliant. They had the tech taking over the old-fashioned toys. Anyway,
0: you don't need to give away the latest movie, dude. Okay, come on.
5: I hear Jaylen Brown is looking for love in all the wrong places. Correct, Jaylen Brown.
0: Well, he's looking on the internet. Is that the wrong place to find love?
5: Take a look at my girlfriend. She's the only one I got. How's Lorena liking the corgi? Speaking of toys,
0: Lorena, has the corgi changed your life? No?
2: No, okay. But thank Apparently you. Not. Thank your children for getting that for me. It was very thoughtful.
5: Okay. And it's not a voodoo doll, so don't worry.
2: Please
5: not
2: stop
5: any...
2: texting me.
5: Oh, wow. I like bacon. I don't like bacon for breakfast, to be honest. And I like being different, which is fine. If I was going to choose between a hurricane and a tornado, I would certainly pick a hurricane plane because they're very secure and they go into the eye of the storm, which is about 40 miles. That's a way safer thing than being on the ground with a tornado, which is very unpredictable.
0: You copied off my paper. That was my answer. We had that question last hour. Would you rather drive out where the tornadoes are or fly up in the sky where the hurricane is? And you say, they send weather planes into hurricanes all the time, right, to measure the wind speed and all the science crap that I don't know
5: about. Barometric. Yeah. So Coop has a few interesting facets to him. One, he buys the most expensive gas. Then he's cheap on his AC at the house. And he doesn't like country western music. So, very interesting personality.
0: Okay.
3: All of those are true.
0: Coop wastes more money on gas than anybody.
5: And in California, that costs an arm and a leg, right?
3: It does. Yeah. But my cars last a very long time because I treat them right.
5: Your
0: car, how many miles is on your car? How many miles?
3: Looks about 60,000.
5: I'm up to 88 right now.
0: I'm well over 100,000 on my car.
3: Your car's older.
5: I'm 88.
0: Okay. Well, anyway. I win the mile challenge. I win. So, I had my buddy Norm, a guy I used to work with in radio back in the day. His car was over 240,000 miles, and he still drove it. Isn't that crazy? 240,000 miles this guy had. That's insane.
2: That's how long cars should last.
0: I agree with you. They should last that long. Yeah. What car lasts the longest? Is it like must be a commuter car, like a Corolla or something like that?
3: Absolutely. I've heard of those going several hundred thousand.
0: Oh, really? Okay. So I should get I need a commuter. I have a long drive. I need a commuter call. All right. I thank you, Leprechaun. I got to go. You're annoying me. Thank you. Fact or fiction? If you want to be one of my judges, call right now. Operators are standing by. 877-99 on Fox. 877-996-6369. We will get to fact or fiction, and we will do it next.
6: You know we have what you want.
7: Yeah.
6: This is no longer a theory. Whether it's late at night.
0: Coast to coast.
6: Early in the mornings.
8: Yeah, I think it sounds pretty good.
6: Or in the afternoon.
3: This could be a great love story.

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7: Hi, meteorologist Steve Teeling for News 8. As we head towards dawn, hazy and warm, upper 60s to low 70s. A heat advisory for Thursday and Friday. Hazy, hot, and humid both days. Chance of a heat of the day shower, thunderstorm. Highs in the upper 80s to low 90s.
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16: Wildfire smoke remains the biggest weather story across the Pacific Northwest. Air quality continues to be unhealthy at times from eastern Washington into northern Idaho and parts of western Montana. As smoke from the ongoing wildfires continues to spread. Winds have eased a bit compared to earlier this week. Highs are mainly in the 80s. There's a cold front moving across the northern plains and into the Midwest, triggering numerous thunderstorms from the Dakotas and Minnesota through Wisconsin, Iowa, Illinois, and into parts of Michigan, bringing heavy rain and the risk of flash flooding. Warm and humid throughout the Northeast, with temps mainly in the 80s, and scattered thunderstorms. While most of the Southeast remains hot and muggy with highs in the 90s. The South will see temperatures climb into the 90s with triple heat continuing across portions of Texas. The Southwest continues to broil with scattered monsoonal thunderstorms over Arizona and New Mexico. Highs are expected to top out around 114 degrees. California remains mostly dry with sunshine and inland highs well into the 90s and low 100s. That's your national forecast. I'm Tammy Trujillo.
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0: 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We thank you for checking us out here. 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It's been cannibalized, chopped up into little bite-sized pieces. 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And today, we're going big, 2.7 seconds, according to Ryan and Shrewsbury. So check out the Ben Maller Show podcast. It's omnipresent. And then on the weekends, the Fifth Hour podcast. Thank you, thank you, thank you, thank you.
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0: Sports Radio. All right, let's meet our panel of judges. I'm not sure that we have time for everyone. We'll see if we can get as many people on as we can. Frank in Iowa. Hello, Frank the Tank. Welcome, Frank.
5: How's it going, Bill Miller?
0: You're one of my judges here, Frank. Don't screw this up. Hold on, buddy. Far Out Dave is in Ohio. And
6: hey.
0: Hello, Far Out. Welcome back,
6: hey.
0: Dave.
6: Yeah. Thank you.
0: Try to control your emotions.
6: What are you up to? Well, man, I was trying to keep it short. I'm trying to keep it moving.
0: Okay, that's right. For Hollering James, you're right. Short, Hollering James. Not Blind Austin in Bakersfield, California, that fine country western town. Hello, Austin. Welcome.
7: How's it going, Ben?
0: If I was any better, I don't know if I'd be in Bakersfield, but yeah, you know, it's all good. Yeah, hold on, buddy. We have Mike in Vegas. Hello, Mike in Vegas. Welcome.
8: Hey, Ben.
0: My buddy, Mike. You're going to be at the meet and greet, Mike. We're going to be in your town again. Yearly ritual. Hopefully you can come out and see us if you're able to make it.
8: The fabulous females of Fox, absolutely.
0: Who cares about them? I'm going to be there. All right, hold on a sec. And we have Ronnie in Newport Beach. Beautiful Newport Beach, one of the great places on God's green earth. Hello, Ronnie. Welcome.
9: Good morning, Ben. Hi, Lorena.
10: Hi.
0: She didn't say it. Yeah, come on, Lorena. You know, be polite. Not there. All right, here are the three stories, gentlemen, real quick. Guess who's back? Guess who's back? Well, Caleb Williams, the cover boy for Madden NFL 27. We knew about that. However, EA announced that a special Legends edition of the game will be released featuring, guess who? Tom Brady back on the cover for the first time since NFL 2022. And story number two, the Tour de France women's edition of the Tour de France has some controversy involving undergarments. Reports claiming competitors were wearing heavily padded bras during individual time trials, these evil ladies, to alter their body shape and reduce aerodynamic drag. This has led to checking bras and other undergarments there at the Tour de France Women's Edition. And story number three, Derek Jeter, a trading card guy with the Philadelphia Eagles. His company has its first deal with the Philadelphia Eagles, and it's a digital slash regular trading card marketplace. They've got their first sponsorship with the Philadelphia Eagles called Arena Club, and you can either have physical or digital cards, your choice. All right. Which of those three stories isn't true? Quickly, Frank in Iowa. One, two, or three, Frank?
5: Three.
0: Frank's very confident. He said three. Thanks, Frank. Call us tomorrow. We'll give you more time. Far Out Dave in Ohio. One, two, or three, Far Out Dave?
6: Number two, we're against padding bras.
0: Okay. That's cheating. Hollering James. One, two, or three, James?
11: I love you, Danny. Call me.
0: What's not the answer? Austin in Bakersfield, not Blind Austin. What's the answer? One, two, or three, Austin?
12: Number one.
0: Number one. All right. He's said very confidently. Mike in Vegas. One, two, or three, Mike?
13: Number one.
0: Number one. Ronnie. Which is it, Ronnie? Quickly, Ronnie.
9: Got to go with the padded bras. Number two.
0: I wish that was fake. No, number one, the Brady story. That was the bra story is real. Number one, the Brady one. That was the fake one.
10: two.
0: Bye-bye.
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20: 84 East West, still holding up all right. And as you're coming down 91 southbound, getting into the Hartford City, we're in good shape. 291 westbound, drop in speed at exit 1D through that lane switching traffic pattern. 44 Albany Avenue, looking good. Same with Route 9, Route 2, and 72. Kelly Quinn.
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5: One ball, two strikes, Moran throws. Swing and a miss. Change up. Seven in a row. 25 of 28. The Red Sox win 4-0. It's a ninth straight series win. They are unstoppable, these Red Sox.
3: You heard it on the Red Sox radio network. They shut out the White Sox 4-0. The Cardinals held on 3-1 against the Yankees, and the Rays blanked the Rockies 4-0. Tampa Bay still leads the AL East by 4.5 games over the Yankees and 5.5 games over the Red Sox. The Braves have also won 7 in a row. They outscored the Marlins 4-1. Brewers had a 4-2 win over the Pirates. Mariners held on 4-2 against the Tigers, and the Diamondbacks crushed the Padres 10-4. And in the NBA, Suns forward Dylan Brooks has agreed to a 3-year, $73 million contract extension. I'm Monty Bolaños.
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0: Two Pros and a Cup of Joe, Fox Sports Radio. LeVar Arrington, Brady Quinn, Jonas Knox with you here. 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If you are listening on the podcast, we appreciate you doing so. But today feels different. This day is different. Because, boys, we got football back. Kind of. Later on tonight.
1: It's a football Thursday. Yeah. It's a football Thursday.
0: All right.
2: The boys are back in town.
0: Yeah.
2: All right.
0: Get fired up for Panthers-Cardinals in Canton, Ohio. Coming up later on tonight.
3: Get fired up for this TV screen.
0: We're currently in the studio. Justin Cooper's got women in ski masks and bikinis walking around with hand cannons killing people.
3: Busting shots. Peeling cats.
0: Hey, Coop, you got to get a hold of yourself, man.
3: And black light.
2: I don't put this on the TV.
0: Who does?
3: No way. No way. This is intentional.
0: Well, don't turn it out.
3: let's see how it ends.
0: Yeah, well, now that we're all committed. But currently on DraftKings, if you guys want to channel your Brendan Sorsbeam, if you'd like to wager on the Hall of Fame game coming up later on tonight, the Carolina Panthers point favorite.
3: It's too soon, bro. And shouts out to Ryan Kuechly getting into that hall.
0: Oh.
3: Good for him.
0: Oh, Luke.
1: You mean Luke?
0: Yeah.
3: Ryan Kuechly.
0: Yeah.
3: Who's Ryan Kuechly?
0: I don't know.
1: No idea. Absolutely
3: Luke.
1: No
3: Shouts
1: idea.
3: Out to Luke. Early morning brain fart. Ryan Kuechly. No, it's Luke Kuechly.
0: Yeah.
3: That was just a slip or a right. mistake.
0: Clean it up in the podcast.
3: I kind of felt like maybe I know a Ryan Kuechly, but no, I don't.
1: Maybe.
3: I do not.
1: Oh, you don't?
3: No.
0: No Jeremiah Love.
3: All right,
0: a little disappointing here.
3: That's a little disappointing.
0: Nah, come on, let's
3: see him
0: wet our beak a little bit. Give
3: just
0: him a
3: one
0: series,
3: run.
0: Two series. All right, let's see something. Let's see a run like we saw in the Orange Bowl a couple years ago with that bum knee. Let's really friend of the program, by the way, Jeremiah Love should be pointed out here.
3: He came on
0: a one-time guest.
3: I hit him up. He needed to come on. You know, talk to us about football. You know,
1: there you go,
3: Notre
1: there
3: Dame go. Football baby.
0: Hell yeah.
1: I just, based on the clips that are coming out of their training camp, you need to preserve him as best you can. It doesn't look, there's not a lot of optimism, I feel like, for the Cardinals this year.
3: Oh,
1: yeah,
3: no.
1: Well, you know.
3: Oh, no.
0: It does have an Ashton Gentry type vibe to it, where it's like, hey, yep. There's not a whole lot of, space there for him to really go anywhere. So, the quarterback battle coming up later on tonight, Kenny Pickett for the Carolina Panthers and Carson Beck for the Arizona Cardinals. So Kenny Pickett got drafted in the first round not that long ago. This is his fifth team.
3: This is about it. You got to do something he's already a career backup.
0: But isn't that kind of crazy, though, that it wasn't that long ago he got drafted? And I know it happens all the time. It's still, I think people kind of gloss over it and say, well, that's it. Book is written. He's done. And it's like, dude, he hasn't been in the league that long, and he's just bounced around. And, yeah, he's probably just looking at it being a career backup from now on.
3: Oh, you got a cue.
1: You got it.
3: Well, I think it's pretty plain and simple. If you're projected as a top round pick and you go into, you know, you go into the draft in the first round, they are expecting you to be a guy that will play. You will eventually be a starter in the league. And he got his opportunity to start, by the way. He did get an opportunity to be the starter in Pittsburgh for a time. It just hasn't worked out for him. And for whatever the reason may be, it's probably safer to say that he is a career backup to journeyman to in and out of the league as needed to it being done where he's at this point. And I don't know. I think it's I think it's pretty safe to say that at this point. So Kenny Pickett is not, to me, fighting for a starting job tonight. He's obviously battling for the backup position, and that's what it'll be for him, probably at most, unless an injury takes place.
0: Yeah, it's just, I mean, that quick.
3: What you mean?
0: It's just that, I don't know, man. I think it...
3: If you're on five teams in the amount of time he's been in the league as a top draft pick, it's kind of, the book is getting written on you.
0: Like, Baker Mayfield
3: kind of written,
0: bounced around and then ultimately found a home in Tampa forever long he's going to be there. And then you've seen, you know, Sam Darnold's gotten an opportunity and bounced around. But those feel like the exceptions,
3: they
0: not the rule.
3: They were starters, though. Those were guys that played and impacted their teams.
0: Kenny Pickett was, we were there when he got drafted in Vegas, and it was, oh my God, the Steelers drafted their hometown guy.
1: You guys were there in Vegas for that,
0: yeah,
1: weren't you?
0: Oh, yeah. Yeah.
3: He played in my first All-Star game. Kenny Pickett.
1: What happened in that draft night?
0: So the next morning on Friday, they thought it was a good idea with the show starting at 3 a.m.
3: Oh, that is right.
0: To have us...
3: you'll never let that die, huh?
0: Well, to have us do a broadcast...
1: this is a great story.
3: From
1: a great story.
3: I won't let it die.
0: From a sports bar.
1: It's a great story.
3: I always forget it until you say it. Like, what the hell happened?
0: So, they sent us to
3: it
0: this...
3: It started off with Lee getting that horrible-ass coffee.
0: It did.
3: It was horrible.
0: Yeah, Lee got a batch of coffee that
3: he said the person that gave him the coffee said you might die from it. I'm not even going to charge you. Are you sure you want this coffee?
0: It was like they rang out a bum's clothes into a cup,
3: yeah,
0: and handed it to
3: and
0: us
3: called it coffee.
0: And said, good morning, everybody. Yeah. And they put us in this sports bar next to Hakkasan as it was letting out at 3 a.m.
3: And people... right next to the escalator,
0: yes,
3: that went to the parking
0: so
3: lot.
0: So they're passing by us as they go to their room. And, you know, a gal who, to give her credit, she was an 8 on a scale of 1 to 1,000. She walked over and was a big fan of Stick City, man. She was, did she have a COVID? I think she had a mask on, didn't she, at one point?
3: I don't remember.
0: She lowered her mask.
3: I don't remember. I don't remember. Didn't you catch it on video? Didn't y'all, somebody get it on video? I don't know. She ran up on you, too, though. Don't act like she didn't run up on you, too.
0: Yeah, but it did the fake phone call trick where you just pick up any object near you. It could be a coaster,
3: she wanted to
0: a
3: stir
0: glass.
3: Your coffee. Yeah, I think that's
0: say,
3: what
0: yeah,
3: she
0: I'm
3: said.
0: Yeah, I'm still here.
3: I think if I recall correctly, she said she wanted to stir your coffee.
0: Oh, man.
3: What, is she twerking on my leg or something like that?
0: Yeah.
3: That's crazy, man.
0: It's back, man.
3: I'll put it out there. I'll put my leg out there to be twerked on, though. Like, don't
1: what
3: you
1: does
3: do
1: that look like? You just kind of stick it out there a little bit just to be seen?
3: Yeah, you know, like how you start, like, stretching. You put your hands on your hip. You just, like, kind of, like, stretch it out.
0: I'm
3: joking.
0: Well, I don't know if I should say that on the air.
3: What?
0: I don't know. There was a former Jaguars coach who did that once at a bar, sitting on a bar stool.
3: That's my homie, man. Don't do that.
0: No, I'm just saying.
3: He was just chilling, man. It was a bad camera angle.
0: Minding his own business.
3: That's it.
0: Hey, look.
3: AI these days is crazy, man.
0: It certainly is.
3: Just going to add that lady to that man's lap.
0: That's good.
3: Right?
0: That's good.
3: Hey, that's what I'm going with every day.
0: So are we planning on doing any over-unders or any wagers on this Hall of Fame game? Because the problem with the Hall of Fame game, when the field isn't melting like it did a few years back, is that you get really excited, they kick off, you watch the first couple series, and you realize, oh, this is nowhere close to the real thing. And then everybody just sort of tunes out. This is where sports gambling takes center stage and makes everything that much better. So what would be some wagers to throw down to try and make this game somewhat enticing? I mean, we know the starting quarterbacks are going to be, but if Jeremiah Love's not playing, you know, and some other key members of both teams aren't playing, how can we add some spice to this to make this game worthwhile? What do we got to do?
1: I think you know how. You know how to do this.
0: Over-unders?
1: Oh, yeah.
0: Just random over-unders throughout the course
1: just
0: of the game?
1: Whatever you want, man. Okay. Whatever you want, pal.
0: I mean,
3: dang.
0: Yeah. I just... I'm trying, you know, like this is like we've got preseason here and it just
3: try something. Don't say you're trying. Try something.
0: Well, look, I
3: you
0: mean,
3: got
0: we can go.
3: Pulled up? Yeah, let's
1: you've
3: do
1: got
3: it.
1: An idea. Don't act like you haven't prepared for this.
0: Well, I mean, I was looking at some stuff on DraftKings yesterday, you know, just some, you know, some depending on like Carson Beck first pass specials. Is his first pass a completion? First pass to be 10 plus yards. Kenny Pickett first pass specials. But, you know, then you want to get negative because that's more fun.
1: No. Who throws the first pick? It's a completion. You know, I think it's a completion problem.
0: Okay. All right. Kenny. Okay. So there's
1: I kind of feel like it'll be a screen or something easy. Something easy to get him rolling.
0: Something.
3: I mean, if there's a time to go deep, why not just go deep in it? Right, just get all up in it.
4: Yeah.
3: Right out the gate. You know, why tease it?
1: Man, you two got problems, man.
3: What
1: do you mean? Go you know deep. Exactly what you're doing.
3: Oh, man. I don't get it. Didn't we just spend the whole first 10 minutes of the segment talking about how boring it's going to be? Why not give the fans what they want? Is there an over-under on how long the first... Is that what you just said? How long is the first pass?
0: Yeah, I mean, you could...
3: Let's go deep, man.
0: 10-plus yards?
3: Yeah, let's go 10-plus.
0: Yeah, but to
3: I'm
0: Brady,
3: taking the over.
0: To Brady's point...
3: Yeah, go deep.
0: Something to try home. And, you know, something to try and work, you know, Kenny Two Gloves into the offense here. Like, that feels
3: what
0: like...
3: What are you trying to work him in for?
0: Well, you know, I mean, you don't want to overwhelm the guy.
3: Why you don't want to overwhelm him?
0: A lot of pressure.
3: Why is it a lot of pressure?
0: The first football game of the year.
3: He's been a pro for a while. If that's too much pressure for him to be a backup in a scrimmage game, then you know what?
0: Now.
3: you've come to your own conclusions.
0: It should be pointed out that Carson Beck's first pass to be a touchdown is currently at plus 10,000. Which, if my math is correct, $5 if that hits wins you a Learjet.
3: That's not going to.
0: So you don't think first pass touchdown?
3: No.
0: But if he goes deep, as you have said, maybe that's
3: maybe it's possible. I mean, maybe it's possible.
0: So,
3: but here's the thing: if his first pass comes on like their own 30 or 20-yard line, I doubt it's going to go that far.
0: Do you guys remember your first preseason game?
3: Do you remember? I want to say yes. I want to say it was against Tampa, maybe.
1: Oh.
3: I want to say it was against Tampa, but I could be wrong. So I'm going to say no. I don't remember.
0: Okay,
3: I
0: look that up.
3: 2000 preseason for the Skins. I think it was in Tampa Bay against Tampa. Because I recall hyperventilating because I came out onto the field and I was like, there's Derek Brooks warming up right
1: there. Wow.
3: There he is.
1: That's pretty cool.
3: I started hyperventilating, bro, because I saw, like, then Sapp came skipping out. Like, then Simeon Rice came out. And then I saw, like, I saw so many guys that, like, I grew up, like, admiring. It was like, dang, like, and then I couldn't breathe. And I felt like my legs weighed like 200 pounds each trying to run down on kickoff. That's a true story. So I do think it was, if I am going with it, I will say I believe it was Tampa Bay. That was my first preseason game as a pro.
1: That's pretty cool. Yeah.
3: Could be
0: and then,
3: wrong.
0: And then didn't you score a touchdown against them in a playoff game years later?
1: No. Yeah, you did.
3: No, I
1: did not. Yeah.
3: No.
1: Hey, yes, you did.
0: Congratulations. No. August 4, 2000. Tampa Bay 13, Washington 12. Okay. See, that's a preseason score. All right. Bucks over the Redskins 13-12.
3: That was the first one?
0: Yeah.
3: There you go.
0: You got it.
3: Thank you.
0: Then, yeah, the Patriots after that. You probably played against Tom Brady in that. You guys were in the same rookie class. Probably played against Tom Brady. I probably did. You had the Brownies after that.
3: Okay.
0: And then you had
3: I remember that because I hit the running back. I deleted him. Like, that, it was on the highlights. I deleted the running back for the Browns that year. Like, I mean, absolutely deleted him. It was gay. He was gay. Yeah, that was him. What was the running back's name?
0: Who cares what his personal life is? What does that matter?
3: That was his last name.
0: Oh, sorry.
3: Gay. Yeah.
1: That sound a little bit different.
3: Yeah, I hit him. You know, I gave it to him.
0: Hey.
3: Knocked him right on out.
0: And that was the guy for Cleveland?
3: Yeah.
0: I mean, look.
3: What was the running back for Cleveland that was named Gay? I'm pretty certain his name was Gay. I could be wrong.
0: I don't know. I'm not up on Gay. So
3: William, will he Gay? William Gay? Willie Gay?
0: Who knows? Who knows at this point? But that's
1: I didn't play with anyone that with that name, so I'm not sure if you're waiting for me to bail you out here or what.
3: I mean, there you usually come in and say, yeah, I hear your finger go. There's nobody by the name of
1: like
3: Gay.
1: Thinking like I've not heard of anyone with this name that I played with, so
3: he might have been gone by the time you got there though. This is 2000. RB Browns 2000.
0: Ben Gay?
3: There you go. He's been Gay.
0: For how long?
3: Well, apparently since he was born.
0: So yeah, he played one season for the Browns in 2001. He rushed for 172 yards on 51 carries and one touchdown. And then,
3: I thought it was in 2000, though. But maybe I hit him in 2001.
0: No, but that was, it should be noted, the Redskins.
3: Yes.
0: Finished 3-1 that preseason. So you guys were a good preseason team.
3: We were pretty good in preseason almost every year.
0: Yeah.
3: The one year with Coach Spurrier, I believe we went undefeated.
0: He really stepped on the gas.
3: And everybody was like, uh-oh, old ball coach. I don't think we won another game. And then you start to realize, even guys who played in the league, you start to realize that game planning is way different for regular season, bro. Like, wait a second. We thought we were good. We weren't.
0: Oh, man, bummer. It says Ben Gay passed away in 2024. Car crash.
3: Oh, that's sad.
0: Condolences.
3: Dang, we'd never known that.
0: But that's your, that's good
3: him
0: recall.
3: Up, though. I blew him up, bro.
0: That's good recall. So your first preseason game, remember that. Brady, you remember your first preseason game?
1: Of course, yeah. I mean, technically, the first one was versus Kansas City, which I didn't get to go in because I just got there probably 4 days before the preseason game. We had agreed upon terms, so that was technically the first preseason game. The first one I played in was Detroit, which they let me go in like the final, gosh, what was it, like 8 minutes, 9 minutes in the fourth quarter. So went in, drove down for two scoring drives because we were down by a decent amount. So it kind of brought us back. Had 2-point conversion, and then I think I can't remember. We ended up losing. It was close, though. But, like, had a couple nice touchdown drives, touchdown passes. So, yeah, it was good.
0: Yeah, that's awesome, man.
1: The coolest part about it is I personally felt like to be thrusted in as a quarterback.
3: Yeah.
1: A 2-minute drill is actually awesome because you're playing so fast. You're not really thinking as much. It's about everything else. You know, in the NFL, like, especially when you huddle, there it feels like it's an eternity between one play to the next. And obviously there's a lot of things going on in between. So it was nice to be like, all right, like I know we know the situation. You know, like you've got to go down and get points because we're down by a couple scores and this is the deal. So it was cool. It was cool. And because I was a rookie, obviously a lot of the guys I was playing with at that time were guys who were in my rookie class. So that was the easiest part for me too, because back then, you know, as rookies, you got there early. You were with those guys all the time. I mean, you went through everything, even outside of like your install. You were like hanging out together, eating, you know, meals together, doing all the like rookie symposium stuff and like training you had to do. So, like those guys are some of the guys I threw the most passes to. You know, whereas once you got in with like the ones, those were only guys you mixed in every once in a while. So you didn't have as great a chemistry as you did with the guys that you actually came in with as a rookie class. So it was fun. I mean, there's nothing like it. You know, there's nothing like living out that dream of putting on the helmet and everything else. The hard thing is once preseason's over with, a lot of those guys never get another shot again.
0: Yeah, that's I always think about that too, because everyone sort of like, yeah, who cares about the preseason? Man, for some of those guys, like that running back, that was his shot, man. And he actually got on the field against NFL players, against great NFL players. And that's really, at whatever age you are, your last cup of coffee playing the sport that you've been playing for years and years.
3: The like cheerleaders, that, for some strange reason, you pay a little bit more attention to the cheerleaders too, man. I don't really recall like seeing our cheerleaders all like that when I was in college, but for some strange reason they were so much more noticeable in the league. And I recall noticing the cheerleaders too in like pregame warm-up. I don't know why, but they were definitely more noticeable. They commanded more attention, I guess I'll say. I don't know.
1: Huh.
3: Even the first few rows of the bleachers, I recall scanning them too, and it was just
1: yeah, I could see that.
3: Like, wow, I'm a pro now.
1: Yeah.
3: I believe I was with another rookie when we came to the conclusion that we're pros now. Like, let's play like pros. We're in the pro ranks now.
1: I can't recall all that, but you know.
3: Yeah. I do recall having a moment like, and that was in Washington. Like, we were at home and now I remember they were hitting on the padded, you know, the wall. They were hitting on the wall like, Hey, LeVar. Hey. And I looked up. I was like, hey, how y'all doing?
1: Hey, how you doing?
3: HTTR, baby. Then we started walking away like, hammers.
0: Yeah.
3: Oh, bruh.
0: No kidding.
3: Oh, Washington, D.C. has some beautiful people, man.
0: Man, love preseason football.
3: I don't ever recall ever noticing anybody like that ever again, though. That's the thing about it. I think that's like the one and only. I just think that my eyes was open and I was a rookie and this was something that was very new to a Pittsburgh kid that right. Hadn't seen much.
0: Like, let's see if he bites.
3: It was a wrap for my fiance, by the way. Like, I was engaged. Had a kid.
1: Oh, yeah.
3: I said, I am a pro now.
1: Well, very similar to LeVar and the Washington cheerleaders. 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
0: It is.
3: That was the best segue.
0: Two pros and a cup of Joe here on Fox Sports Radio.
3: It was creative, but
1: it was appropriate.
3: It was.
0: LeVar Arrington, Brady Quinn, Jonas Knox with you. We are going to have the usuals coming up later on. We got another edition.
3: Me and Spanky, baby.
0: In case you missed it, later this hour, Albert Breer is going to make a special Hour 2 appearance on the show coming up top of Hour 2. We're also going to have an award we're handing out in Hour 2 as well, too. And we got the leftovers. It's all yours here on this three-hour extravaganza. Up next, though, we're going to tell you about how somebody is inching closer to finally making their return. That's yours right here on FSR. But you know everything about your favorite players, their stats, their contract, even their injury history. 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
13: Well, slowing down a little more, 291 westbound coming up, exit 2 and 1D through that work zone. Eastbound looks good, 91 north and south. Lots of room. We have good speeds out here. It's 84 eastbound, just slowing down exit 51. Route 972, you're in good shape. Kelly Quinn.
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1: very inconsiderate of you, Tyler.
0: Two pros and a cup of Joe, Fox Sports Radio. LeVar Arrington, Brady Quinn, Jonas Knox with you. Coming up in about 15 minutes from now, we are going to have another edition of In Case You Missed It. That's going to be yours right here on FSR. All right, so we got a little bit of an update. Not much, but it's a little bit of an update. Aaron Donald had a tryout with the Rams yesterday. Even though he was not in pads, he wanted to wear a helmet. Thus, the Rams had to inform the league because he used their equipment, so it showed up on the transaction wire as a tryout for Aaron Donald. It's like we're getting to the point where somebody make a move here. Like, what's happening? Can we get, like, maybe he's got to hire an agent to do some whiteboard breakdown, and that way we can, like, add a new twist on this whole thing. But it just feels like a foregone conclusion. He's there. He's trying out. It's got to be in the equipment. I'm not sure what else is really the holdup. Maybe finance. I don't know.
1: There is no holdup, bro. They're just easing through the process. And then they'll announce it when they're ready to announce it. They already know he's coming back. Spoiler alert. Hate to give y'all the ending of this story. He's coming back.
0: So you don't think that there's anything to...
1: No.
0: He just wants to see how his body feels with a helmet on.
1: No. Sounds good.
2: Isn't that what defensive guys do?
1: Yeah, and he could have done that 100 times. You know how many helmets that man has in his house?
0: I was going to say.
2: Like, how many?
1: Probably quite a few. I mean, their culture is a little different than ours, right? Like, we got helmets from one another at Pro Bowls. They get jerseys, helmets. Like, they exchange everything. They give jock straps. They give whole outfits these days. Like, just get butt naked on the field. Take the whole outfit. Like, you my boy. They walk back to the locker room with a towel on these days. They don't have nothing. He got enough helmets in his house. This isn't about him filling it out with a helmet on. This is about him going through. He's a very process-oriented, driven dude. I know the dude who, like, I know two of the guys that got him going, and I've had conversations with Coach Graham and a guy that used to play ball. He's my age. Coach Gibson, DeMon Gibson, who played for Pitt, played at the same high school Aaron Donald, where he went Penn Hills. And the things that they talk about when they speak on him is how process oriented he is, how maybe people have seen some of the clips on him on how he talks to himself and he talks himself up. He's very much like that in everything that he does from the accounts given. He's very, very
2: processor. Can you give an example of that?
1: In terms of how he goes through his process, he'll
2: like what it sounds like when he's talking to himself.
1: Come on, AB. Come on, AD. Come on, AD. Violent. Be violent. Be violent. Under control, though. Controlled aggression. Controlled aggression. Come on. Come on, AD. Be great today. Let's be great today. Let's be great. Like, somebody in trouble, too. Like, just know somebody's going to be in trouble. But he's the type of dude that if he feels confident about the process, which, by the way, he already feels comfortable with it. I'll say that confidently. It's just a matter of I think it's a matter of him easing himself into it. Because I think the biggest thing is because he's so process oriented and he's very, very like cerebral in the way that he approaches what he does. I think he has to convince himself that it's okay to convince his household that he's going to go through an entire football season. That's the biggest thing he's probably had to navigate.
0: You don't think they've already had that conversation?
1: Yes, numerous times. And let me tell you something, knowing a kid from Penn Hills, Pennsylvania, getting an opportunity to go make another couple million dollars to go play, and you already have a Hall of Fame career, you're already considered one of the greatest, if not greatest, interior defensive lineman ever in the history of the game. I'm certain she's sitting there and she's saying, go get that money, baby.
0: Because I did see there was a story that came out that he's already lined up future media endeavors. That's he's been in the process of that as well, too. And so I wonder if...
2: You know what, did Chappie and the boys get him?
0: Like, that'd be awesome. Yeah, that'd do a weekend show. Why not? Start off that way and then, work your way up. I could see that happening.
1: I don't think he has to work his way up.
0: Chappie and the boys. It's unbelievable.
2: What? I'm just saying, did he end up pulling him in? Did he get him?
0: he's got a...
1: Did he get him?
0: I don't know, man. Oh. Like, we'll find out during the football schedule when it comes out.
2: All right, just ask him.
0: Big Mike sends that weekend schedule out every Thursday.
2: That's true. So that's true. Actually, we'll find out from Big Mike. Yeah, makes sense.
1: I mean, did he do media while he was in the league?
0: No.
1: He does speak very well.
2: People interviewed him a lot, yeah.
1: I mean, he speaks well. He handles himself. He's like a grown-ass man, bro. He's like the type of pro that everybody would want.
0: You know what I have
2: noticed? He'll stuff you in a locker, Jonas. You say a bad word, he'll stuff you in a locker.
0: I would never. He went to my nephew's elementary school when they were out in Thousand Oaks, and super nice guy, but real intense.
2: Mm-hmm. Yeah.
0: Like a really intense.
1: Well, like you're looking like a bear in the face or something like that. I met him one time. I was like,
2: did you look bring bear spray?
1: I should have. And his chain was just as intense as he was, you know?
2: Yeah.
1: It's like, what's up, Penn Hills? He looked at me. I don't even think he knew who I was.
2: Probably not.
1: Yeah.
2: So I'm just kidding.
1: I wasn't joking. I don't think he knew who I was.
0: Why wouldn't he?
1: I don't know.
2: Look, man. He for sure did.
1: I just hit him with a quick, what's up, though? Like, what's up, Penn Hills?
0: Penn Hills is...
2: You didn't say what to do?
1: Said, what up?
0: Penn Hills is 16 miles from North Hills.
1: What up, dope?
0: So, like, what are we talking about here? It's only Penn Hills is only 16 miles
1: from North Hills. My whole family lives in that area. We are the only ones that lived in North Hills, which is Ross Township. We moved out. We were like the Jeffersons. My dad got that check, and we was out. We rolled out, got a house. He bought that bitch.
0: I have noticed,
1: you don't have to dump that, by the way. It's not dumb.
0: I have noticed a trend, though.
1: What's the trend?
0: J.J. Watt took over for Tony Romo.
1: Okay.
0: Aaron Donald's lining up a media career.
1: Aaron Donald has the type of vocabulary range. And
0: Mike Tomlin's taking over.
1: I would assume, he's taking over.
0: Defenders are starting to take over.
1: Down low, baby.
0: Yeah.
1: Not just defenders.
0: Hell yeah.
1: Hey, man. I just would need to see Aaron Donald show us some real personality. And I bet you he has it. I'm sure he has it. Because J.J. Watt shows a ton of personality. You know, he's almost like actor-like now. Like, he almost seems like...
2: Wait, you think he's faking it?
1: No, I don't think he's faking it. He just has that...
2: actor-like.
1: He has
0: he
1: like
0: did on
1: that,
0: Hard Knocks.
1: He has like whoa, that actor's aura. You
2: whoa.
1: Know?
2: Easy now.
0: God.
1: Like the way he kind of like, you know, it's kind of, he's got it down. He's got it down. I ain't gonna lie to you.
2: Damn.
1: He's got it down.
0: Got a kind of a presidential vibe to him, a little politician vibe to him.
1: It's more real than politician. It's more real than politician, but it's along the lines of, I could see him being in a movie. Almost like a rock.
0: See, that's why Tony Romo is more relatable. You know, like J.J. Watt would never get pulled
1: over. Show up. Maybe you're prepared. Maybe you're not.
0: Like, but J.J. Watt would never get
1: drunk.
0: He would never get pulled over and use the dead grandparents alibi. He'd never have a road soda in the car. He'd never need to do stretches.
1: I mean, that is some normal dude type stuff, though, man.
0: He's a normal guy. Man of the people.
1: Because, you know, them extra dudes, they had the security with them. They have security detail. They have a little car caravan.
0: Of all the things that Pete Prisco is willing to go out on a limb on, the Tony Romo stuff he wanted no part of. Like, he'll rip anybody's career in half. Doesn't matter who it is. Anybody can get it except the Tony Romo stuff. Prisco wanted no part of
2: that. I can tell you why that is. So, I'm in trouble for saying this. But, okay. When he first got there, there was essentially word that, like, if you worked at CBS, all needed to be super excited about the signing. Like everyone needed to be like real excited and real, you know, and especially when he signed the long-term deal. So it was, I don't want to say like a corporate mandate, but there was definitely a message sent down where you are not to say anything critical, whether you like this call or not, or make fun of, you know, whatever. Jim, like it was that serious. I swear to you. Like I was.
0: Why?
2: I don't know, but I just remember being at a Super Bowl event and we were there with a bunch of sponsors and I was there with another gentleman who I'm not going to say who. And this gentleman, he looked at me and we obviously were pretty close and he looked at me and he was like, dude. And I was like, I know. I was like, I feel like you're handcuffed right now, you know, because people are going to ask you what your honest opinion is and you're going to have to lie to them. And so I think I ended up pulling a foul and pleaded the fifth. Like because we of course ended up getting pulled up and we had to like basically answer a bunch of questions, talk about that Super Bowl. And I think someone had asked, oh, what do you think of this? And I was like, yeah, you know, I was like, everyone's got their own unique sound and just how they go about portraying the game. And, and I said, that sound is just, you know, it's, you know, everyone's different, you know? And I just kind of went on this long, it was like one of those answers you give if you're a coach and you're being asked something by the media that you don't want to answer. So you talk so long, like you filibuster. And then they're like, what did I ask him in the first place? I basically did that. And it was like, and I just started dying laughing, looking at my buddy next to me. And then he kind of gave a little more PC answer and we just moved on. But that. I'm telling you, everyone was scared out of their mind of anyone from CBS coming down on them. I promise you, they've been told this is a sensitive subject. Don't talk about it.
0: So Frisco's got trauma from the initial request.
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10: Well, slowing down a little more, 291 westbound coming up, exit 2 and 1D through that work zone. Eastbound looks good, 91 north and south. Lots of room. We have good speeds out here. It's 84 eastbound, just slowing down exit 51. Route 972, you're in good shape. Kelly Quinn.
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1: Here's K-9 into the front court, push and pace. Ball fakes, takes it to the rim and in! Oh, my! Timeout, Tennessee!
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0: 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LeVar Arrington, Brady Quinn, Jonas Knox with you here. 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Top of next hour, it's going to be Albert Breer's special Hour 2 appearance on this show. That'll be yours 10 minutes from now. Right now, though, it's this.
1: Sometimes you can't get to everything in the world of sports or entertainment.
2: Good thing the guys are here to bring you,
1: in case you missed it.
0: Guys, in case you missed this, we've got a change of plans. In horse racing, the Preakness is going to be moving back a week in 2027 and will be held on a Sunday. So the race was normally 2 weeks after the Kentucky Derby. And now they're moving it 3 weeks after the Kentucky Derby, and they're moving it to a Sunday instead of a Saturday.
3: Yes. Can't do it.
0: Damn right.
3: Yes.
0: Now, this is a big win if you're like me and you're anti-load management.
4: I'm like you.
0: I'm tired of I'm tired of these morons using load management to not race in the next race because they need more time off. Enough's enough. You're not that smart, okay? You ride around in a circle with a stuffed animal on your back, and you think all of a sudden you got things figured out. Kiss my ass. The horse racing god stepped in and said, no, no more of this. If you break your leg, tough balls. You're getting out there, and you're racing for a triple crown. I salute horse
5: racing. 3 weeks later with a broken leg.
0: Damn right.
4: Okay. Yep.
0: Damn right.
6: Well, here's what I'd say about this is it's awesome for the sport. It's awesome for us as viewers. I think Sunday will garner more attention to it too. Saturday sometimes it gets lost in, you know, everything else going on in your livelihood. But the person who can speak on this the best is probably LeVar, because very similar to those horses, when they win or they're competing in between those races, there's a lot of action happening.
5: They get it.
6: There's getting it in. LeVar could tell you. LeVar could tell you how long it takes him to get his legs underneath him.
5: Hey, let me tell you something. I was at the Preakness one time.
6: Yeah.
5: And them dudes was out there, and they knew what time it was.
7: Giggity, giggity, giggity, giggity.
5: They was walking around looking at all the bulls.
6: Yeah.
5: All the other horses.
0: Oh, anybody?
5: Like, this is the pasture right here that y'all need to be in. And I mean, they was walking around slanging, clanking, and banking.
0: What?
5: I was like, golly. I was like, am I staring at them? Like, what am I staring at these horses for? I felt guilty. They ain't playing around now. Them ones that really, really get it in, and they real athletes, and then they going to, you know, make one that's going to be War Emblem or you know, Big Brown. They walk around feeling good. Yeah, I'm going to tell you.
0: Old Freddie Five Legs. That was the name of Brady's horse.
5: Is that right? Yeah, Freddie Five Legs. Yeah, buddy.
6: That was actually not the name of it ever.
0: Dang. He bought one. He bought one from Mexico called Cinco de Thayo.
6: Not.
0: You didn't know that?
6: Not true.
0: Oh, no.
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7: Gross humidity today. Hi, everybody. Welcome to Thursday. I'm News 8 Chief Meteorologist Gil Simmons. Hazy sun. Heat index today, 80s to around 90. Heat index, 90s to near 100. Watch for a pop storm later on. More of the same tomorrow. 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
23: The NFL's Hall of Fame preseason game between the Panthers and the Cardinals tips off Thursday at 8 p.m. Eastern Time. In baseball, the Braves have won 7 in a row after outscoring the Marlins 4-1. Red Sox have also won 7 in a row. They shut out the White Sox 4-0. The Cardinals held on 3-1 against the Yankees in the Bronx, but Yankee star Aaron Judge was cleared for light activity and remains confident that he will return to play this season. The Mariners held on 4-2 against the Tigers. Brewers took down the Pirates 4-2, while the Mets beat the Guardians 6-5 in 10 innings. Nationals took down the Phillies 10-4, but it took 11 innings, and the Royals topped the Twins 2-1. In the WNBA, the Mystics came back to beat the Wings 96-92. The Mystics have won 5 in a row. In the NBA, Suns forward Dylan Brooks has agreed to a 3-year, $73 million contract extension. I'm Monty Bolaños.
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0: That's all I got. Two pros and a cup of Joe.
1: That ain't it. So if that's your all, just don't do it.
0: Here's my fastball. Yeah. It's 30 miles an hour. It is LeVar Arrington, Brady Quinn, Jonas Knox of the air. 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And you can check out our YouTube channel for the show. 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Again, just search Two Pros FSR on YouTube and subscribe. And right now, we welcome in a special hour two appearance for the Thursday tradition known as Albert Breer. Senior NFL reporter, lead content strategist at the MMQB, and you can get him on X at Albert Breer. AB, good morning.
2: Good morning, guys.
3: Morning. AB, where are you right now?
2: I appreciate you accommodating. I'm in Detroit.
3: Okay, I said, buddy, we're up. I mean, we're ready for you. You know, 6 a.m. hit, right. So we could have you on an hour earlier if you want.
2: Yeah, no, this worked out good. I'm on my way to the Lions. The Lions practice early, so I appreciate you guys moving some things around.
0: Can I ask you this? Do you feel any sort of way about moving around the state of Michigan?
2: I'm here briefly. I'll be in Ohio probably by like noon or 1, so that's good.
1: Do people acknowledge that you're a Buckeye moving in a Spartan or Wolverine place?
2: Well, I mean, like all my dad's side of the family is all from here. So like it's not unusual for me.
1: Okay.
2: You know, ever since I chose to go to school it's sort of, I mean, all of them, part of my identity and all of that. So, I'm pretty comfortable with being the black sheep or the black hat or whatever you want to call it.
1: Okay. Me too, Albert, by the way.
2: Well, like, do you have like Pitt in your family or something like that?
1: You missed it. Don't worry about it.
2: No, okay.
1: Don't worry about it. You missed it. You know, we stay there anyway.
2: I came in an hour early, so
1: Don't worry about it. Yeah, we always throw zingers.
0: Now, AB, I got to ask you because you're seeing the Lions today. It feels like they're the most under-discussed team in the division. The Packers are getting talked about because of how the season finished last year post-Micah injury and the playoff letdown, the Bears and Ben Johnson, Caleb Williams' love affair. The Vikings have their quarterback issues. And it feels like, and I don't know if you kind of feel the same way, that Detroit's kind of sliding under the radar, but with a really, really good roster.
2: I would 100% agree with that. Like, I think it's just interesting because I think we always talk about teams that are on the way up. And, you know, I think what happens is, like, a team like that was on the way up, and then failed to live up to expectations when they got so close to the mountaintop. Like, a lot of times those teams get backburnered. And, I mean, the reality is, like, if you look at, like, their contracts, and the negotiation they're in right now with Jahmyr Gibbs and all these guys they've re-signed. I mean, you talk about them having to make some hard decisions now on guys. It's because they've drafted and developed so well. And you can go down the list and Jonas, to your point, like, Jahmyr Gibbs is just the latest. Amon-Ra St. Brown, Jameson Williams, you know, Jared Goff is now on his second contract in Detroit. Aiden Hutchinson, Jack Campbell. I think Brian Branch will eventually get a second contract. So, yeah, there are a lot of good players in that team, you know. And I think I obviously haven't been there yet. But, like, I think the vibe I've gotten is a little bit of, they feel just the way that you're describing it. I think they feel a little overlooked.
3: Hmm. Speaking of Jahmyr Gibbs, obviously next up to get a deal, at least in the running back market. Zay Flowers just got his deal done. And that's a lot of guaranteed money, man. And I look at guys like Puka Nacua and I look at some of the other guys out there. I'm thinking, I mean, Zay Flowers has been good. he hasn't had the production that Puka Nacua has. Now, he also hasn't had the off-the-field issue like Puka Nacua. Jonas can get into the biting aspect of things, but I want to focus more on the business of football.
2: Is Jonas is your expert on that?
1: Yeah.
3: Well, some people think he's a vampire, so there's a decent chance he might bite you, Albert.
0: I don't know what this means, but Brady called him. I don't know what it means. Brady called him the Marv Albert of wide receivers, and I don't get it. I don't know what
2: Well, it's good that I guess it's good that I'm not in studio. That I'm only remote for this show. After what
3: let's take a bite out of this subject and let's get back to one. What the implications of the Zay Flowers contract will mean for other wide receivers. Because I feel like based on the total guarantees, based on the average annual salary, I know it always keeps going up and up and up, but there's a lot of receivers that have had more production than him that I think are looking to say, all right, hold on a second. I need to reset the market again then.
2: Yeah, I mean, I think Brady, it affects guys at every position. You know, like I think when you start to see – I don't want this to come off the wrong way, but when you take guys kind of the second tier at his position, I think that's fair to say about Zay Flowers, right? You know, and he's getting $35 million per year. I mean, man, the dynamics have changed, you know? So now I think if you're somebody like Puka, you're well within your rights to say, well, if he's worth that, and Will Anderson got 50, you know, as the top non-quarterback. And then you got Aiden Hutchinson at 45, and you got Micah Parsons at 46. Like, I should be well above where Ja'Marr Chase and Jaxon Smith-Njigba and those guys are, because the different forces in the market have driven that price north. So I'm with you. And I think this is part of the cost for the Rams of waiting to this point of the offseason. Now, they had good reason to do that because of all the off-field stuff and Puka going to rehab and everything else. So you 100% understand why they wait. But you know, there also can be a price to waiting, even within an offseason, not even waiting a year, waiting 2 years. Even waiting within an offseason can come at a price. And I think that's something that's definitely there in the Puka Nacua negotiation.
1: AB, we got a couple quarterback competitions. I made the point yesterday, and I looked it up a little bit more after and really tried to find if there was a real quarterback competition taking place, and that team ended up having a good season or ended up being a good team. It was hard to find anything on it. How should we be measuring, engaging whoever wins in Cleveland or whoever wins it in Minnesota? How should we be gauging, you know, in terms of what we believe the success level of those teams will be?
2: Yeah, I mean, Atlanta too, I guess.
1: Atlanta.
2: And I think you're probably, I think what you're probably getting at, LeVar, is like a quarterback competition that isn't like a first round pick trying to win the job, right? Like
1: right.
2: That isn't like a rookie first round pick trying to win the job, and these are certainly different this way, like in that way, and like where, you know, the two of them, you know, Atlanta and Minnesota, you have a first round pick from 2 years ago trying to hang on, and a new guy coming in, and then obviously Cleveland, so. I guess it goes back to that old, like, if you have two quarterbacks, you have none thing. But I can't think of too many where a guy came out and outright won in a completely open competition in camp. I'm sure it's happened at some point recently, but I can't think of an example.
1: Some would say Sam Darnold, but, you know, I just.
2: Yeah, but I like you saying 2 years ago, like Sam, if you remember, like that didn't really run through camp, and like Sam was never like kind of knocked off of working with the ones. So I like maybe 2 years ago, like last year, he was sort of entrenched as a starter in Seattle. There just aren't a lot of examples of it. I think there are a couple reasons why. Number one, like if you don't have a clear cut starter, then obviously you're probably dealing with lesser players at the position. I mean, that's just logical, right? And then number two, I think there is something to be said for a team knowing who its quarterback is, you know, and that quarterback getting a full offseason of work with his teammates. So there are probably a couple reasons why it usually doesn't work out. But it'll certainly be interesting to see the way that all that plays out. I would say go back to, like, the Bill O'Brien Houston teams. I bet you could find an example or two in there of one of those teams or two of those teams going to the playoffs when they had a competition at camp before Deshaun Watson got there.
1: Okay.
0: Albert Breer, senior NFL reporter, lead content strategist at the MMQB, joining us here on Fox Sports Radio. Get him on X at Albert Breer. And when you go to your X account, you're chronicling just your visits through training camps during your training camp tour this offseason. I know you stopped off in Denver. How optimistic, based on what you saw, that the Broncos can parlay the success they had last year into more of the same this year? Because they do feel like one of those teams that you look is maybe they take a step back and last year was a little fluky.
2: I mean, I the way I look at them, Jonas, I see them as kind of being rock solid. Like, I that doesn't mean they're overwhelming, because I don't think they have. I mean, outside of Patrick Surtain, I don't know if they have, like, a true superstar anywhere on that roster, but they also don't have any holes. And they have depth in a lot of key places. Like, they're deep at corner. They're deep with pass rushers. Their offensive line is really solid all the way across. They're deep with receivers. They're deep with running backs. So, like, I can understand where people might look at them and say, well, you know, like, the AFC was down last year and they benefited from a lot of the same things New England benefited from. And I think some of that is true. I think the flip side of it is, like, that's a really well-conceived team that has real balance on the roster, that has real depth on the roster, and that's really well coached. And so I think they're a playoff team at a baseline, and how far they take it from there, we'll see.
3: Albert, I wanted to ask you about tonight's Hall of Fame game. Looks like Jeremiah Love won't be playing in it. Yeah, I mean, we were just talking about it. It's a football Thursday for us, buddy, so we're excited. The season, for me, I would say, is officially kicked off. I know a lot of people don't count preseason, but I'm not one of those guys. We got football being played. I'm stoked about it. I amped up. I mean, LeVar is trying to get me to take a cycle of something, which I'm going to hold off on. I've got M-Drive. I'm good.
1: Nice.
3: But I know Jeremiah is a rookie, and so there's probably a little bit of a cause for just patience and caution before you throw him into two meaningless games. But they did put Tyler Allgeier as the number one running back on the depth chart. I'm not sure what to make of that. Is there a word of him not, you know, maybe being as far along as they had hoped? Is there a concern about some of that?
2: No.
3: Or is this simply just like, hey, we need to get him to the preseason or to the regular season because he's going to, you know, share a lot of the load with where we drafted him?
2: I mean, look, they're never going to say this, okay, Brady, but it's year one. You don't have your quarterback situation sorted out. I think, like, there's a tacit admission that, like, let's not run this kid who we think is really special. Let's not run his mileage up in year one, you know? And let's not put the weight of the world on his shoulders in year one, because we're probably not contending for a Super Bowl this year, you know? And, again, like, they're never going to say that, but the reality is they stocked that running back room, and they have James Conner's back. They have Tyler Allgeier coming over from Atlanta. Allgeier was actually in a situation just like this when Bijan Robinson was a rookie in Atlanta. And so, like, I think the idea here is, like, let's of course, you know, try to develop the third overall pick. And let's, like, use the third overall pick strategically to try to win games, but let's not run them into the ground. Because I think ultimately the part of the plan there is Jeremiah Love can be to whoever the young quarterback is coming in there next year what Zeke Elliott was to Dak Prescott, or what Todd Gurley was to Jared Goff. In other words, like, he can be such an important piece of helping to develop your young quarterback and be a core piece of trying to take advantage of that quarterback being on a rookie contract. I don't know that they see a ton of sense in just, you know, trying to get an 1,800-yard season out of him in year one. If if it goes that way, it goes that way. But I think the idea is to manage him, manage his workload in year one, so they have a guy who is at the top of his game and really rolling into year two.
1: AB, my last question is, I've been looking at, you know, just the defensive fronts of the different teams, and the one that keeps jumping out at me is the New York Giants. Now, they have Thibodeau coming off of the bench behind Carter, but you got to believe in passing situations, they're going to run a NASCAR set where they put Thibodeau in there. They're going to have Abdul Carter in there. They're going to pepper that and mix that with Arvell Reese. I know they're playing Reese as a linebacker.
2: Brian Burns.
1: Right. Yeah, and then they have Brian Burns on the other side. Like, this, it's potentially the best defensive group collection of pass rushers potentially in the National Football League. What, like, is that being talked about right now in terms of in the circles that you're in, or is maybe I'm overstating it a little bit?
2: No, I think, like, that's there. And I think, like, to some degree, LeVar, that was there last year too. I mean, obviously Reese wasn't there, but, like, I think there was that feeling that there was a lot that they would be able to do with the group that they had. And I look at, like, where the Giants are, and I actually think the talent has been there for a year or two now. And, like, whether or not they can capitalize on that and where they're at, like, we'll see. But to me, like, that's been – like, I think that's why you bring in John Harbaugh. And it's not just with those players along the defensive front. They've got a chance to be really good in that area. I mean, just look across the board. And, you know, on the offensive line, you got Andrew Thomas, and you've got now – Francis Maui-Noah. You have Malik Nabers. We'll see about him, you know, with the knee and everything, but, like, the talent's undeniable. You know, you have on the defensive side of the ball in the secondary, you brought in Paul Sanadivo from New Orleans. You brought in, you know, you get a little bit more out of Banks now. So, look, I felt like there was talent and ability on that roster for a while now. It's just going to be a matter of harvesting it. And I do think that, you know, there's reason for hope that not only John Harbaugh, but the staff that he's put together is going to be able to bring the best out of those guys.
0: AB, before we let you go, best meal you've had on your training camp tour thus far?
3: Oh, yeah. Give us this one.
2: I had good Mexican. I went to like a what was it called? El Tiempo in Houston, which
3: sounds
2: is like
3: about
2: not
3: right.
2: Fancy, but it was really, really good.
3: Jonas, what does that mean in Spanish?
0: Awesome. I have no clue.
2: Jonas.
3: Oh, God.
2: Jonas, you know what was awesome was MB Post.
1: It's temperature, isn't it?
0: And where's that at again?
3: Manhattan Beach Post?
2: Well, yeah. LeVar, MB Post. You know MB Post? Manhattan Beach Post.
1: I'm not sure.
0: That's I'm a Ventura County guy, so I don't venture out.
2: Oh,
0: in those
2: I didn't know
0: much.
2: That. Okay. Yeah, okay. Yeah. I didn't know that.
0: But
3: oh, that's never gets down there.
1: Tiempo is Albert. Temperature.
3: Albert. Yeah. Albert.
1: Hey, that's not a horror.
3: I've been there before. It's a great spot. It's a good spot.
2: Yeah. But yeah, so, and I'm just trying to think if there's anybody anywhere else.
1: You gotta go to Bill's.
2: McDonald's.
1: You didn't hit Bill's up?
2: Bills?
1: Yeah, you got to hit Bills, man. If you're doing breakfast,
3: that's a breakfast spot.
1: Yeah, breakfast. If you're doing breakfast,
2: okay. I haven't been to Bills.
1: And the Strand House, it'll suit you for your later evening.
3: Easy
1: movement.
3: Easy.
1: Yeah,
2: I know about the Strand House.
1: Yeah,
2: I know
1: Strand House ain't bad at all.
2: I went to a good McDonald's outside of Kansas City too.
0: All right, good for you.
1: Hey, that's underrated these days to say that.
0: Good for you.
1: These are franchises. Just, some people take a little bit more pride.
2: I'm just kidding. It was terrible. Like,
1: darn. Oh, God. Oh, no.
2: Hey, the fries were good. I tried a McDonald's chicken sandwich, which I hadn't had one in a while. It is, like, so blatantly trying to be Chick-fil-A. I didn't know what I was getting. I thought it was going to be, like, an old school, like, you know, the McDonald's chicken sandwich with the lettuce and tomato and mayo and all that. What I got was, like, It was like a chicken patty with like a soggy bun and like these like really gross pickles on it.
3: So, damn! I mean, why you got to put them on blast like that, Albert?
2: It was so blatantly trying to be Chick-fil-A, it wasn't even funny.
0: Well, that's unfortunate.
3: What is imitation is the greatest form of flattery. Yeah. Isn't that what they say?
1: That is what they say.
3: Albert, I've got a question for you, man. I know Jonas wants to get you off there as soon as possible. The Notre Dame-Southern Cal rivalry is back. Is that good in your mind for college football? Are you kind of looking at those thinking, why we have to wait 4 years?
2: Of course. I don't know, Brady. You're closer to this one than me for sure, but I think it's ludicrous that they're not playing. Like, I think it's insane that they're not playing. Like, to me, that's what college football is. You know, like the rivalries, I'd say the rivalries are more important to college football than maybe almost any other sport that we've got in this country, you know? And so the fact that, like, anybody thought it was a good idea not to play that game anymore is crazy. And I wish somebody would step in and say, like, this is stupid. Let's just start playing. How do you feel about it being played in week one?
1: I don't like it.
3: I don't like it either because it's literally – here's what I'd say from the Notre Dame perspective is, obviously, this is what SC wanted in every way. You know, they didn't want to play the game, so now they don't have to. And now when they play the game, they get to play it when they want early in the season instead of traditionally how it's supposed to be played, right? It was supposed to be, you know, SC would come out to Notre Dame when the fall leaves would start to turn sometime in October, which plays to their advantage because the weather never gets too bad for those games. It's usually like a hint of fall. And then Notre Dame goes out at the end of the season where it's obviously still nice weather for them, both sides of it, but they go to their house to play during Thanksgiving. So it felt like, you know, they basically got what they wanted in every way, although they'll never say that. And by the way, who knows if, you know, how much things can change between now and when they play these games. You know, it might not even be Lincoln Riley and Marcus Freeman. You know, we don't know what that's going to look like. I want to touch on that, and I want to ask you about some comments by Kyle Whittingham last week at the Big Ten Media Days. He made a comment about the rivalry with Ohio State, and he said, you know, there's a lot of respect there, but there doesn't need to be hatred. Do you feel like Ohio State fans would see it the same way, or do you think they look at this rivalry and say, no, there's hatred there? Like, you're just trying to, like, play nice. That's not how this works.
0: Kill them with kindness.
2: Brady, how do you think Ohio State fans feel about that? Do you think they hate Michigan? I mean, I don't know. I'm not
3: saying this in any disrespectful way. The comment when he said it came off to me was like, okay, he doesn't understand. I mean, I asked Bryce Underwood this.
2: Yeah.
3: I said to him, I go, did you fully understand the rivalry until you played in it? And he goes, honestly, no. He goes, everyone told me about it. I knew about it. There was a lot of hype. He goes, until I played in it, I understood what it meant. And when you lose one of those games, what it feels like and everything else. He said, now I get it. I'm like, have you shared that with your coach? He's like, oh, you know, he kind of like skirted the question. But the reality is I don't think anyone understands until you get into it, even until you go to it and you see how the fans interact with one another and towards one another.
2: I like the immediate thing I thought of was John Cooper and like how like he was the coach when I was there for the first 3 years I was there. And like, I felt like he was chasing things that he had said his entire time there. You know what I mean? Like, and it was, they were always changing the way they approached it. Like 1 year, all the focus would be on it. The next year, like they were just treating it like another game. And it was like this fundamental, I think John Cooper was a really good coach, but like there was this fundamental, like he could never fully wrap his arms around a philosophy for approaching the game. And I think that created a problem within the program where the players almost didn't know how to approach it and would get overwhelmed in the moment. And so, I thought the exact same thing, Brady. When I saw that comment, it was just immediately like, if this guy doesn't win, like if this guy does not win the first, like as what everyone's immediately going to go back to, he's going to be chasing that. And that's the thing. You know what I mean? Like, it's like when you say something like that, it's like, okay, like that's fine. And like, I understand what you're trying to do here. But like these sorts of things, like it's unique in that way too. And that like people aren't going to forget that he said that. And you get to November and, you know, you're in Columbus, Ohio, and it's 45-5, 45-7 or something. like, that's what everyone's going to be thinking about. That's what Joel Klatt and Gus Johnson are going to be talking about on the broadcast. And it'd be something that would help follow him for an entire year after that. So, and I even, did you guys see Urban's reaction?
1: No.
3: Yeah.
1: I didn't see it.
2: He had some fun on Twitter. He just started retweeting a couple things. And yeah.
0: That was good. Good. That's what we need. Little red ass. We need some of that going on here.
2: And that's Urban's guy. And that's guy.
4: Right.
0: Yeah.
4: Right.
2: Yeah. So.
0: All right, AB, we appreciate it. Enjoy Lions camp, and we'll talk next week.
2: All right, thanks, guys.
0: There he is, the great Albert Breer, senior NFL reporter, lead content strategist at the MMQB. You can get him on X, at Albert Breer. A good follow, especially during his training camp tour. He's got stuff on every team he goes and sees. So, again, at Albert Breer. Coming up next here, though, somebody's doing their best to try and keep it alive in the world of sports. We'll tell you who they are right here on FSR.
3: One thing life teaches you is that nobody lowers their standards just because you get older. You still have to perform, you still have to show up, and that's why M-Drive became a part of my daily routine. I take it every morning before the show, because after 40, a lot of people notice the same thing. You're still putting in the work, but your recovery takes a little bit longer. The energy is just not what it used to be, and sometimes the results, they don't match the effort that you're putting in. That can be frustrating, but that doesn't mean you have to lower your expectations. You just have to adapt. M-Drive's there for that. It supports healthy testosterone, energy, metabolism, and recovery with clinically tested ingredients that work. It's not about hype. It's not about shortcuts. 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
19: 91 moving fine out of Windsor, right down through the capital city and beyond. You have a good ride northbound from Rocky Hill, and 84 eastbound, still heavier exit 51 with that partial ramp blockage, ongoing roadwork. And speaking of, 291 westbound, you've got your roadwork delays from exit 2 and 1D. Eastbound looks good down to 84, 384 uneventful. Route 2 east-west rolling, Kelly Quinn.
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0: Two pros and a cup of Joe, Fox Sports Radio, LeVar Arrington, Brady Quinn, Jonas Knox with you here. Coming up in about 15 minutes from now, we're going to hand out an award on this show. That'll be yours right here on FSR. We do have a little bit of good news for you golf fans out there. Apparently, the fight continues. The LIV Tour has found an investor. Signed by the investor, this according to CEO Scott O'Neill of the LIV Tour. LIV Golf has an agreement in place with a lead investor. They've also said, we're seeing strong interest from more than a dozen additional parties to potentially serve as minority investors, creating a multi-partner model built for long-term stability and growth. And most notably, our next chapter will make our players the majority equity holders in LIV Golf, a first for a major global sports league, and gives the league the foundation to keep growing the game worldwide. So congratulations. That's how you do it. That never say die attitude, the will to compete, right, and persevere. Right.
1: Here's where we got to thread the needle here, though, because LeVar hates talking about golf, but this isn't just golf, LeVar. This is about a business. And my question to you is, and I know you're not a huge golf fan, but how can you foresee this thing actually working? Because I don't actually see a light at the end of the tunnel. I think this is fine. They're partnering with and getting some capital infused in them, but they don't really have a great media rights deal. And, or at least it's hard to do so, I should say, because of the way their schedule is. You know, you're playing, I think, what, five of the events are going to be overseas, five in the U.S., and the timing of all that. The shotgun start, which they use, where everyone tees off from a different hole. That makes it a bit more difficult to be able to, you know, fill in this prolonged, you know, series of shots that you see. And especially for live betting standards, you know, you get a lot of things moving on at the same time. So sometimes when you see shots that are taken, it's actually, you know, in the past, you know, it's like that already happened, already occurred. So you can't really even bet on it. So there's a lot of roadblocks. I mean, is there a business idea you've got to make this thing go?
2: No.
0: Come on.
1: I figured we're going that direction.
2: In my mind, I'm thinking like, man, there's always a business to something. It's just a matter of if that business makes sense.
1: This is becoming like a second tier rate tour compared to the PGA Tour. That was not how it was originally created, right? They tried to, you know, use paying off guys so much so that, like, there was a thought that, hey, man, if you could do this in golf, maybe you could do this in other sports too, if you have enough money to do it. And clearly the PIF got tired of, you know, putting money into something that wasn't really giving them back a return.
2: And there's other issues. And there lies the whole, the truth, the market spoke on the LIV Tour. And if I were saying, is there a business connected to it? I would like to know what the investors looked at in terms of what was the value of what they're putting money behind. What are they putting money into it for? Are they bringing something to the table that by them having this asset, they're able to generate a profit? Are they looking at the data of what the tour, because maybe that's what they're purchasing is the data that they've been able to generate, and they're going to try to get their money back out of that. I mean, there's got to be a reason why they put money into a tour that basically, in essence, is saving the tour, correct?
0: Yeah. I mean,
2: out of business if this company doesn't invest in them.
0: Weren't they expecting that the announcement was going to be that they were closing up shop and they come out and said, hey, now we found a lead investor. We've got this thing figured
2: out. Where is this lead investor from again? Do we know?
1: I don't know.
2: Well, Jonas that's no that. Idea. Well, that's interesting.
1: I don't either, for that matter.
2: Okay, maybe it's not concerning to you. Apparently, I almost feel like it should be a tad bit concerning if there's no real clarity on, especially as if we're looking at it from the American standpoint.
0: Where would you prefer he was from? If you had a,
2: I don't know that it's a he. I'm just thinking.
1: Hey, can I throw out a name?
2: Sure.
1: Cape Verde. If they were putting the money in and they wanted that to be the hook right there. You know what's on the line? Oh, it's a LeVar. Yeah.
2: If they wanted that to be
3: the,
2: yeah, I ain't gonna lie to you.
0: What kind of clubs you got in those bags?
2: If they got good golf courses there and they wanted to make that where the home base headquarters is. Yeah, I get into golf a little bit. I put a suit on or a golf polo, you know, one of those signature brand golf polos from Lance, you know, Golden Domer.
0: Up on Cape.
2: Yeah, you know, and I'd be in Cape Verde watching golf. 100%. 100%. And that would be a good investment.
0: You know, we did mention the cheerleaders in the first preseason game.
1: Well, hold on.
0: Sunk their teeth.
1: We didn't expand on that real quick. I would just say this. So Cleveland didn't have cheerleaders, and honestly, like, that was not as big of a focus. But it's hard not to see them if you get play and drafted to Washington, because that must have been, and again, I was there during a time when Dan Snyder was the owner. But no, and I think that was by design. Like, he made sure that it would distract and grab your attention, and there was a lot of them. And I just remember going to Washington thinking, whoa, we don't have this. And it was like you definitely were very aware of the cheerleaders that were present there in Washington.
2: Yeah, I get the tradition behind them, Dallas, you know, the Texas girls, but Washington DC's cheerleading squads. Historically, I don't know how it is now, but
1: I am not going to say what team. I'm not going to say what year, but I'll say this. I'll never forget being in one particular place, and I had a dude go, man, I saw her last night. Meaning, man. I'm pretty sure she just got off work.
2: Right.
1: Get a little bit of sleep.
2: Hit that pole. Oh, man. That could be the Dolphins. That could have been the Dolphins. Because they're cheerleaders and they're 11.
1: I'm gonna Fauci all these. You can ask me as many questions as you want. I'll be pleading the fifth on every single one. Right.
2: I mean, there's a couple different ones, though. I mean, you could go Atlanta, you know. You could go Jacksonville, Tampa. You know, you got Ybor City. I could give y'all the whole rundown on that. Now, y'all want to get me going. If you want to get the live tour and turn that into a good investment, yes.
0: Hey, so
2: add cheerleaders.
0: If there's some more optimism that the live tour is going to be able to persevere and come through this whole thing with a legitimate tour, people are going to be excited about. I don't understand why is everyone got to be so negative towards this whole thing. You know, you golf blowhards are all the same, man. You want everything PGA. You want everything tradition. Somebody rolls in and says, you know what? Our guys can wear shorts, and everybody's got a problem with it.
2: They just started doing the virtual golf deal, and that was, like, pretty exciting, you know?
1: That's fun. Well, that's the problem is there's equity going back to the PGA Tour players for being a part of the TGL. There's a portion of that. So that's the model in order to get them enticed about staying and playing, because they could potentially have that big exit. I mean, think about a pro golfer's career. You got to be playing in order to earn money. You know, if you're not playing, you're not earning money. So whether that's from sponsors or even just your success. So that's part of the plan, I think, in order to get this thing jump-started. But you touched on a great point. And that is the golf fan D-bag that it's tough, man. It can be a very, very tough culture to deal with, you know?
2: Mm-hmm.
1: I feel like I'm going to have to run into a little bit of this coming up this weekend.
0: Mm. So. Oh, no.
1: Here's all I'll say about that is I get it for the golf guys out there. You know, the member guests, the member members, these events that you have at different golf courses, I get they're big in your life. They're not bigger than your family. They're not bigger than your job. It's not the flipping Super Bowl. Just go out and have fun. Okay. Right. You don't need to snap a 9-iron over your knee or a tree or get into a fight with another group because he might have fluffed his lie. I'm not one for cheating. All right. I'm not saying that. I'm just saying it's not that big of a deal. Okay. Like, it's not that big of a deal.
2: It's just a hot dog.
1: Tomorrow will come. Yeah, exactly. It's just a hot dog.
2: It's just a hot dog.
1: My God.
2: And take that hot dog and those golf clubs to the golf place the range and all that stuff where y'all go do all that with a Nissan Frontier, because making it good and making it there safely without a fuss is what Nissan Frontiers do, and it's built for the work week as well. Get you ready to load up for that tailgate on the weekends, and well, it's a really nice vehicle. Make sure you check out the 2026 Nissan Frontier.
0: It is Two Pros and a Cup of Joe here on Fox Sports Radio. Up next, we're handing out an award here on this Thursday, and it's yours right here on FSR.
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5: 91 moving fine out of Windsor, right down through the capital city and beyond. You have a good ride northbound from Rocky Hill, and 84 eastbound, still heavier exit 51 with that partial ramp blockage, ongoing roadwork. And speaking of, 291 westbound, you've got your roadwork delays from exit 2 and 1D. Eastbound looks good down to 84, 384 uneventful. Route 2 east-west, Roland Kelly Quinn.
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0: LeVar Arrington, Brady Quinn, Jonas Knox with the air. Coming up, top of next hour, a little over 10 minutes from now, we're going to find out exactly what the negotiation is going to look like for one player in the NFL. That'll be yours here on Fox Sports Radio. But it is time right now for our Express Pros Pro of the Week. And there were so many candidates. There were so many qualified candidates. So many people out there that deserved an opportunity to be the Express Pros Pro.
1: Congrats to the Cubs. Someone from the Cubs.
0: But unfortunately, you are correct. There was just one.
2: He is taking that pitch now over and over.
3: Deep drive to right. Going back is Tucker. Get out the tape measure. Long gone. Pete Crow Armstrong. A two-run homer. Cubs lead 5-1.
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4: Honestly.
0: It's your Express Pros.
1: I see a PCA.
0: Pro of the Week.
4: Yeah, I'm just saying, bro.
0: What's the problem?
4: Brady was sitting there telling us that I run bits into the ground too often. This whole Cubs thing bit is getting...
0: What is the bit?
4: It's in the ground, bro.
0: It's a people's team.
4: It can't be the Cubs every single freaking time, bro.
0: What do you mean?
1: They get anointed as the people's team.
4: You're running this bit into the ground.
0: There's no bit here.
4: That's a bit.
0: Pete Crow Armstrong is currently the favorite to win NL MVP over Shohei Ohtani. Hit a couple of bombs yesterday.
4: Bro.
1: That's true.
0: I mean,
4: you cannot have the Cubs every single play of the day, bro.
0: Patty picked it. I'm going by what the producer says.
1: No. Let's bring on Spanky. Spanky, get on here.
4: The Cubs every single play of the day.
0: I know y'all are a little thing.
4: It's just a hot dog.
0: Hello.
1: Did you pick this, Spanky?
5: It was a mutual picking.
4: Between who and who?
5: Yeah. Between me and Jonas.
4: Yeah. Yeah.
5: Equal hands. Equal
4: I just
5: share.
4: Hope everybody understands that out there.
1: All right, now Patty to the show. Get off the air now, Patty.
4: Unbelievable.
5: Damn.
4: You ever wonder whose show this is? Just listen to the play of the day.
0: Well, nonetheless, congratulations to Pete Crow Armstrong. 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I just thought it was, you know, pertinent. I mean, three games.
1: Well, it also, I mean, speaking of the last three games the Cubs played, who they just sweep?
0: The Dodgers. That is correct.
1: Oh, okay. That's a pretty big deal. Dodgers are a good baseball team.
4: I just don't understand how every single play of the day is the Cubs.
0: The people's team, the man. Cubs. I don't know what it is.
4: It's ridiculous.
0: Damn.
4: It's your champ. We are Fox Sports. 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
12: 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Hi, everybody. Welcome to Thursday. I'm New Zealand Chief Meteorologist Gil Simmons. Hazy sun. Heat index today, 80s to around 90. Heat index, 90s to near 100. Watch for a pop storm later on. More of the same tomorrow. 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
25: You heard it on the Red Sox radio network. They shut out the White Sox 4-0. The Cardinals held on 3-1 against the Yankees, and the Rays blanked the Rockies 4-0. Tampa Bay still leads the AL East by 4.5 games over the Yankees and 5.5 games over the Red Sox. The Braves have also won 7 in a row. They outscored the Marlins 4-1. Brewers had a 4-2 win over the Pirates. Mariners held on 4-2 against the Tigers, and the Diamondbacks crushed the Padres 10-4. And in the NBA, Suns forward Dylan Brooks has agreed to a 3-year, $73 million contract extension. I'm Monty Bolaños.
26: You know what time it is?
27: 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It's two pros and a cup of joe.
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0: What?
1: All right, we got a newbie.
0: What?
2: Oh, you couldn't even name the band, can you?
1: Bush.
2: No. There you go. I didn't try to spin.
0: No, this ain't me right here.
2: Oh, it's a great song.
0: Spanky's in there doing whatever he's doing.
1: He's not even
2: headbanging.
0: Oh yeah, I know this song.
2: It's taking me all.
1: By the way,
0: all right, the hook is good. I wouldn't have made it to the hook.
1: This band played at the Ventura County Fair last week.
2: See, you're jamming to it now.
0: Yeah, I know the hook. I like the hook.
1: Yeah, they were.
2: Well, I can't play it right at the hook. Yeah, let it build up, man.
0: I'm with you. I would have been out on the first part of the build out.
2: You would have never got through Glycerine then, because that's a really slow building song.
0: Yeah. Well, I was telling somebody the other day, you got to get right to it these days. These kids these days have zero attention span. Their songs are like 2 minutes long.
2: I don't even
0: want
2: to get into that. They're
0: like 2 minutes.
2: Someone asked me, though, they're like, hey, what's the last, this had to be a CD, but what was the last album you listened to where you could listen, just play it?
0: The whole thing.
2: I think Spotify has made it easier for artists to become one-hit wonders. Because all they do is basically launch one or two songs, and you go look on their Spotify page or whatever they're, we're talking about. And it's like they've got a bajillion listens to on one or two songs. The rest of their music stinks. Yeah. It's crazy.
0: Yeah, songs used to be 10 minutes long. Isaac Hayes, Parliament, the Temptations, they used to have songs. Their intro was longer than songs are today. The intro, just the intro. Dum dum dum dum dum dum dum dum dum dum dum dum. And then they go for 5 minutes.
1: Yeah, what is it?
0: I don't even know where we're going with this.
1: Stairway to Heaven's 9 minutes long. November Rain was long.
0: They used to be long songs, and they were, and it was music. It was real music, But anyway, that was a good song.
1: Yeah,
0: I'll retract. I wouldn't have known it was Bush. I wouldn't have known they were Bushy.
1: Last week, just played at Ventura County Fair.
0: Is that right?
1: Yep.
0: Oh, okay.
1: Right up there.
0: There's
1: right
0: always a fair going on around here.
2: I wish those bands would do. I was looking through Lollapalooza because I was in Chicago for Big Ten Media Days. I didn't see many bands like that. I think actually Smashing Pumpkins might have played
1: it?
2: Early in the week.
0: I like Smashing Pumpkins.
1: And they're a great band. Yeah. And I think that's probably the only reason they played.
2: I know, but I looked at the rest of the set list. I'm going, who are they listening to now? Is this just all DJs?
0: We got to go to Jamaica and go to Sunfest. We got to go to Sunfest.
2: Just to listen to reggae all day?
0: Why do you say that?
1: What am I supposed to say?
0: Stop saying that.
1: What am I supposed to say?
2: What do you want to listen to?
0: Yes, reggae. Absolutely reggae.
2: Okay. That's what I'm asking. It's not like Bush is going down to Jamaica for a concert.
0: No, they wouldn't. But what's their names? They're from D.C. too. They're Jamaican. They play reggae music, but they're white, and they're really good. It's really good. I can't think of
1: AI that.
0: Yeah, I can't think of their names,
1: guys,
0: though.
1: They play reggae.
0: It's Rusted or something Rose or something. I forget what they're called. Anyway,
2: I mean, that's technically Sublime could be in that category.
0: Is it Sublime? No, it's not Sublime.
2: No,
0: it's not Sublime.
1: Soja?
0: Nah, that ain't it.
2: Is that the guy I sent you?
0: It could be, what's the mushroom dude? Yeah, that sent y'all that when he was and it was the mushroom dude from Mario Brothers. I'm no bad boy in the corner. Because I'm dangerous. Anyway, Toad. That's right.
1: I'm telling you, man, you're gonna find out. Music of the 90s, tough to beat. People are going to find out. I think they're starting to figure that all out. that it's just not. And nowadays, you don't know whether or not it's AI or an actual artist.
0: Well, that's true, too.
1: So there's that whole problem. But it is Two Pros and a Cup of Joe here on Fox Sports Radio. LeVar Arrington, Brady Quinn, Jonas Knox with you. We are going to take you live all the way up until the end of this hour, 9 a.m. Eastern time, 6 o'clock Pacific.
0: Maybe it is sublime.
1: And if you're listening on the podcast, we appreciate you.
0: Slightly stupid. That's it. That's who they are. And they're pretty good, too. Slightly stupid.
1: Yeah.
0: There's another one, though. There's another one out there. But
1: they're slightly good, too.
0: You ever hear them?
1: No.
0: Tribal Seeds. Tribal Seeds.
1: I was just going to say that.
0: They got some really good music. White dudes. Crazy.
1: Why do you act so surprised? You hear I say jab, man.
0: Yeah, but you're the reason why I'm surprised.
1: All right. All right. Sorry to bring the whole race down.
0: Yeah.
1: When it comes to
0: you devalued their Ray Gay presence.
1: I brought everybody down.
0: Yes, you did.
1: It's all right.
0: Good though.
1: Well, speaking of,
0: Hugh's going to be happy about what you're about to do though, because
1: right,
0: we don't
1: though.
0: Get it very often.
1: But we got it now.
3: Breaking news from Fox Sports:
1: the Indianapolis Colts and star running back Jonathan Taylor have agreed to terms on a big-time two-year, $44 million extension, according to Ian Rappaport and Adam Schefter. $47 million is the max, with $39 million guaranteed. He has a total value of $60 million. It averages $19 million per year over the entirety of the deal. So you know, we saw the Bijan Robinson contract get done, and now Jonathan Taylor re-ups for a couple of years as somewhere Pete Prisco is kicking something in his hotel room or whatever training camp tour he's on, because another running back just got rewarded with a whole bunch of cash.
2: You know what? You know what's wild? I mean, it feels like Jonathan Taylor's been in the NFL for like a decade, and he got into the NFL early from Wisconsin. This will only be his seventh year, but this is huge for him in the sense of a couple of things. The first is it's enticing to all those running backs who are at the college level to, you can get, you know, a number of deals, from your rookie deal to a second contract and maybe another extension from that, if you're able to prove yourself. Very similar to Jonathan Taylor, who burst on the scene over 1,000 yards his rookie year and then was able to lead the league in rushing in year two. So he's had some issues, though, staying healthy. And I think that's where last season was so important for him. You know, led the league in rushing touchdowns, led the league in attempts, I believe, too, and rushed for over 1,500 yards. So he was able to prove that he was able to stay healthy for all 17 games, kind of had this payday on the horizon for him. And he's an integral part of their team. I mean, he completely makes that offense work, whether it's Daniel Jones or anyone else. When he's able to tote the rock, they're a different animal to deal with, offensively speaking. So happy for him. He's a tremendous guy, good young man. For anyone who's ever talked to him, dealt with him, he's an awesome dude. And I know Pete Prisco won't be happy about it, but I think in other ways, he'll admit that, you know, you pay a guy like this who's proven to be productive. And on top of that, it's a two-year deal. So it's not like you're handcuffing yourself to, you know, five more years and of, you know, a bunch of guarantees. And it's essentially almost a fully guaranteed deal, which again is awesome for him, awesome for his agency too, to be able to negotiate something like that.
0: Yeah, when he's healthy, he's as good as any of them out there. And at one point he was in the conversation for best running back in the league for certain.
2: Yeah.
0: So
2: yeah.
0: Yeah, I mean,
2: I was going to say, it's funny though, he entered the league into a time where I don't know that we'll see that again. I mean, Jeremiah Love obviously entered after 3 years. We kind of saw that with him. Different style of back though, you know, as Pete kind of touched on, you know, kind of the air back deal, you know, a guy who can split out, play wide receiver, do a bunch of different things. I mean, Jonathan Taylor's a you know, coming out of Wisconsin, between the tackles, kind of, you know, one step, get downhill, north-south runner. And the passing game element to his game has evolved, but it wasn't, you know, that wasn't one of the big highlights necessarily coming out of college, but he's definitely been able to continue to get better and better and better at that. But the reason why I bring this up is, you know, those running backs are getting paid a decent amount now in college to stay for NIL. Like, if you were a top running back, and you have produced at lower levels, you can get paid $1 million. You can get paid a couple million bucks. And so given that the the way that running back position is viewed for the draft. You know, this year was a rare year. We had two guys drafted in the first round. It just doesn't happen very often. So if that's the case, like some of these guys are saying, yeah, I'll go ahead and exhaust all my eligibility in college because I can make seven figures and they'll still take care of me because they got to play all of them. You know, even the Penn State running backs, like they're going to share reps, right? In part because at the college level, they're very cognizant of not wanting to take too much tread off the tire before they get to the NFL. And they're pitching that to these kids. Like, hey, you're all going to play. I mean, even last year, there was a freshman at Notre Dame, Anais Williams, who was mixing in as a freshman when you have Jeremiah Love and Jadarian Price, who are two first-round picks on your roster playing. So it's a different world now, and I don't know that we'll see a guy like Jonathan Taylor, who is a true in-between-the-tackles back coming out of college that ran the football a good amount for the time he was there, you know, leave and get in early. I think they're getting compensated enough now where it's valued at the college level. And they're make sure they're taking care of them too.
1: You mentioned the workload, 926 carries at Wisconsin in 3 years.
2: Yeah.
1: And I think
0: that's a lot.
1: I think only Herschel Walker has more during a 3 year stretch, at 994.
0: Wow.
1: During a 3 year
2: stretch. And think about this. I mean, Herschel Walker obviously played less games per year then. But go back, what is he playing, 12 games a year? And maybe in even a you know, bowl game or Big Ten championship? I don't know if they made it during his time there, maybe once.
1: Played 41 games.
2: Yeah.
1: Some wear and tear, man.
2: Well, yeah, think about it. So you're averaging about 300 carries per year at the college level. He's only done that three times in his NFL career, and you're playing 17 games. Now, some of it's been health-related, but you can get my point. Like, when he's played 17 games, he's been over that. I mean, I guess 2024, he had a bunch of carries, too, in less games. But it's wild.
1: Good for him. He's getting a payday. And
0: congratulations on your massive extension.
1: Damn right. Good for you.
0: Good for you.
1: It's big for the 10.
0: Big.
1: Now
0: Wisconsin just keeps producing. They taketh away and they giveth. Reward their own, but if you ain't one of their own, they're going to get you.
1: What do you mean?
0: Huh?
1: What are you talking about?
0: I'm just saying. You better do it right if you ain't from there. I bet you if J.J. Watt had got pulled over, we would have never knew about it.
1: Oh, that's a good point.
0: All right. I'm just saying. Jonathan Taylor. I bet you if Jonathan Taylor got pulled over, he wouldn't have got no IWO or whatever. OWI.
1: OWI.
0: Whatever.
1: Yeah.
0: NWO, WWF, whatever it is. It top rope Tony Romo. Dang.
1: Now, the Hall of Fame game is coming up later on. We mentioned that earlier. There's a bunch of, for those that are interested, the two picks that have been made here on this show. Kenny Pickett, under 10 yards on his first pass, completed pass. And then LeVar said the first completed pass would be a long bomb. So over 20, I believe.
0: I'm taking over 20.
1: Yeah. All right. So that is the that's the gutsy pick we've got on the Hall of Fame game coming up later on. Also, we kind of briefly mentioned this as well, too, but Puka Nacua has taken a different approach to things.
2: I'm saying a bite out of what?
1: Yeah, he's...
0: Dang.
1: He's decided, you know what? I'm going to go ahead and I'm going to start looking around and really get to work on this new contract that I'd like to receive following the Zay Flowers extension that went down. And so Puka Nacua, he's entering the final year of his four-year deal. He has hired Wynn Sports Group to represent him in contract negotiations. So have fun with that. Wynn Sports Group, when the Rams say, oh, you want that much guaranteed? And they slide a picture across the table of somebody eating another human being and say, that's the guy you're trying to get that record money for. So I don't know what sort of negotiations this is going to turn into, but I feel like the Rams have a case to be made that they can't necessarily trust this guy off the field at this point in time. Maybe you should come back to us later with some of these demands.
0: Well, they could be the Rams, but if you look at it this way, if he gets a frontier, at least it'll be able to handle his bites, you know, because a few scratches, you know, a little bit of mud is why you want a Nissan Frontier. They're tough. They can They can handle the teeth, y'all. So make sure you check out that 2026 Nissan Frontier. It's built for the work week, and it gets you ready for the weekend. So, yeah, go check out that 2026 Nissan Frontier.
1: All right, let me ask you guys this.
2: One quick note. So you did say the Wynn Sports Group has their hands full. Is that what you said there, Jonas?
0: Yeah. Dang.
2: Well, you know, the Patrick Weitzel and Wynn Sports did say Flowers deal. Mm. So they'll be using that as, you know, a base case for, hey, if this is what Zay Flowers is getting, look at the production of Puka Nacua, you know, all biting aside, you know, this is what we feel like he's capable of doing. So he needs to be paid more. And yes, we'll put in a bite clause or something in his contract for him only being able to chew or bite certain things, mostly food, hopefully. So that all those things are negotiable.
1: Well, okay. But if I was less Snead, I would simply say, yeah, well, the reason we gave Zay Flowers the contract is because he doesn't try to eat people. And Puka Nacua does.
0: Dang.
1: So again,
2: and we'd say, okay, we'll put in an eating people clause. If he eats someone again, it'll void all his guarantees.
0: Okay, but eat is a little bit strong. I think he tastes. He's a taster. If he gets caught up in the taste testing, then he should have to pay the piper.
1: That's a lot of teeth, man, on that bite mark.
4: I taste it.
1: Like.
0: he did.
2: Lorena, are you coming in there? Chime in here, Lorena.
4: Well, that was just my good drop, you know. Yeah, I just want to taste it.
2: Oh,
0: yeah. Okay. I mean,
4: sometimes you just want to taste it.
0: I mean, that's true.
1: Well, because
2: sometimes you can just crack the mic, Lorena. I mean, sometimes it comes stronger than your drop, whatever that drop was.
0: I will say sometimes.
1: See, here's the problem. All right.
0: Sometimes you want to go a little further than that. Right. You do want to eat it.
1: But this is the problem. Okay. Puka Nacua is one of those weirdos.
0: I don't know.
1: Who, when they get a blow pop or a lollipop, they bite into it. They don't lick it first. You're a weirdo. Okay.
0: If you're biting it before it's ready to be bitten, you're a weirdo. I will say that.
1: It's like that Tootsie Roll owl. Like three licks to get to the center of the Tootsie Roll
0: pop. It could never be three licks unless you're literally trying to bite into it.
1: So based on that alone, I'm not paying
0: the guy. You're chasing a chipped tooth. Yeah. Like you really are.
1: He's been great. I'm not paying a guy who's going to bite a Tootsie Roll pop before he licks it. I'm not doing it.
0: Mr. Isle really, really deteriorated Puka Nacua's like understanding of what using your teeth are for.
5: The world may never know.
0: You ain't lying. You ain't lying. A one. A three.
1: Why does the Tootsie Roll owl sound like the Count off Sesame Street?
0: Yeah, he does kind of sound. Yeah.
5: The world may never know.
0: But the Count really gets into it.
1: So Dave Chappelle's like, you got a Count who's a pimp. One smack. Two
0: smacks. Three smacks.
1: It's like, they're like, Oscar, why are you such a grouch? Bitch, I live in a trash can. What do you mean? So... good luck to Wynn Sports
0: Group. It's dirty up in here.
1: Good luck to Wynn Sports Group as they try and...
2: I think they'll be just fine.
1: Yeah.
2: Actually, you know what we should do? Because you've been known to do this in the past. Why don't we put a bet on it? What do you want to bet Puka Nacua gets a deal done before the year's over?
1: I'm not betting anything based on what I looked through last night on the fine docket. Like, this is ridiculous. It's now getting out of hand because LeVar somehow has got enough power on this show to, like, dictate who gets fined. I'm sick of it.
2: No, he's dropped a lot of his habits that were considered fine potential.
1: That's, you know, just
2: like when's the last time you've heard him bloviate about anything in the past?
1: That's just football. That's just football player sticking up for football player. Like, I'm getting triggered.
2: He's self-aware.
1: Out here.
2: He's self-aware.
0: That should be $10.
1: Why? Because I'm getting Schragered out here?
0: It should be $10, which you just did.
1: Why am I getting Peter Schragered out here?
0: That should be another $10.
2: Like, he would use that for
1: football guys sticking together.
0: Now you get your little degenerate little social media followers like, LeVar's out here saying that Jonas never played.
1: Just don't belittle me like that, guys.
0: Get rid of him.
2: Oh, jeez.
0: Get rid of him now.
2: Hold on. You've made bets in the past that don't have to do with money.
1: Yeah, but like... When is that pair of shoes going to get
0: you
1: here?
0: Have made that bet
2: pair
0: before.
2: Of shoes.
0: I mean, you really have.
2: Speaking of, Romo's been in the headlines.
0: Yeah.
2: If only we had that drop.
0: Romo was connected too.
1: Yeah, I was one really Jonas ahead of my Knox. Time.
0: Yeah,
1: I really was ahead of my time.
0: Yeah. Yeah.
1: I tried to tell everybody about
0: Tony
1: Romo.
0: Thought we would have heard you tell us about the bet, you know, what you would have done.
1: I tried to tell everybody about Tony Romo.
2: Is the studio on fire right now? Is that what's happening here? Is that why Lorena cannot get to this drop?
4: Guys, don't mind me.
0: Don't mind her. She's just working on her part of the show.
1: Yeah, what do you want?
0: She got to be ready for her
4: time. Jonas, you want something
1: to do? I didn't say anything. I don't want anything.
4: Var, do you want to change something up?
0: No, not now. Absolutely not.
4: You can just say it instead of playing the drops, you know.
2: Oh, she got upset about that.
0: All right. Well, let's just go to the break.
2: I was actually, I
0: thought we were having a good time. I thought we were having a good time until that moment. That was aggressive. You were being passive aggressive, and then it led to a real aggression. And I mean, hey, man, you know, you in the control room.
2: By the way, are we not going to, speak of crashing out, are we not going to touch on Stephon Diggs signing in Washington and what that means?
0: We really have not touched on Stephon Diggs, so it's going to be more of a crash out from Ayuk, huh?
1: Do you want to,
0: now you want to join in, huh? Oh, okay.
2: Yeah, what did Cardi say?
0: Now she wants to be positive and join in and be happy. Cardi did. Is that for the leftovers?
4: Yeah, she did.
1: Oh, well, yeah. That's another layer on the leftovers. Cardi,
2: maybe speak up. Lorena, you can't mention it and then not elaborate.
4: Well, no, it was just funny. He was like, oh, you want to touch on Stephon Diggs? I was like, Cardi B did.
0: Oh.
2: Okay. I thought you meant she said something about the signing.
4: Actually
6: Damn.
0: She's over that, though. You know, she's not into touching him anymore, right?
2: I thought she, posted something. Now I didn't realize that we had to live in the gutter to understand that.
0: Well, isn't she going to touch his pocketbook? Right? Don't they?
4: Her baby daddy.
0: Yeah, they did that.
1: Well, if you follow Antonio Brown on X, Stephon might be looking elsewhere these days. So if you just follow along on some of the innuendos being made there. But congratulations. He is a Washington Commander. So
2: it still doesn't take away from what. Now, what's the move for Brandon Ayuk?
0: I can't wait to hear Brandon Ayuk.
1: Yeah, does he rent his house out to Stephon Diggs?
0: Stephon is from there. He don't need nobody to rent him no house. He's from the DMV.
1: Brandon Ayuk, if you talk about guys that have mismanaged or thought they had leverage in a situation they didn't really have a whole lot of, I think Brandon Ayuk probably takes the cake.
0: Hey, then when you look at him in his videos, it looks like he looks more and more disheveled every single day. It just looks bad. He looked like Mr. Glass.
1: Oh, no.
0: And he looks like Mr. Glass in a robe.
1: So who's the opposite? Who's the Bruce Willis in this?
0: Oh, no.
1: Christian McCaffrey?
0: No. John Lynch.
1: Oh, okay. Yeah, it is true.
0: A white man at the door.
1: That's why he got freaked out.
0: Hey, babe, spin. Spin around the block a couple more times. A scary white man at the door. That's Bruce Willis, a.k.a. John Lynch.
1: That's why when he's talking about going to the Commanders, it's like, you know that the front office in Washington, remnants of that front office was in San Francisco. Like, their relationships are tight. Dan Quinn, Kyle Shanahan, they coach together. Like, everybody's all kind of a tight-knit unit. Why on earth would you think that Washington would want anything to do with you based on how bad you butchered your situation in San Francisco?
0: It was going to take Jayden Daniels politicking and being an advocate for him. And he ruined that.
1: He ruined that, too.
0: Yeah, he ruined it.
1: I don't get it, man.
0: I don't see anybody else taking a chance on him, man, unless it's just like a real emergency situation due to an injury. And I still don't know that they would do it then. It's just a bad, bad look, man. Played out bad for him.
1: And there's also the, from the standpoint of, apparently it's not even that he's on the non-football reserve list. So he's got to actually write to Roger Goodell to seek reinstatement so he can come back.
0: And he won't do it.
1: Because that would admit that he's got to crawl back to the league when he thought he had all the leverage. Yeah, it's bad, man.
0: He won't do it.
1: But congratulations to Stephon Diggs, who's in Washington. He's going to pair up with, you know, the Commanders there and Jaden Daniels and see what happens. It is Two Pros and a Cup of Joe here on Fox Sports Radio. LeVar Arrington, Brady Quinn, Jonas Knox with you. Coming up next here, though, could we see something, a change in the world of football moving forward? We'll discuss right here on FSR. But you know everything about your favorite players, their stats, their contract, even their injury history. 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
18: 291 westbound, still with the heavy in that bridge repair zone, exit 1D, 84 eastbound, looks good, right down to 84 and 384, even with the DOT moving in for roadwork around exit 4, you're not slowing down. 84 westbound, heavier exit 56, into exit 50 eastbound, exit 44, right into exit 51, route 9 and 72, even route 2 east-west, all moving well. Kelly Quinn.
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0: Rose and a cup of Joe, Fox Sports Radio, LeVar Arrington, Brady Quinn, Jonas Knox with you here. Coming up in about 15 minutes from now, we are going to close up shop with another edition of The Leftovers. That'll be yours right here on FSR. 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Again, just search Two Pros FSR on YouTube and subscribe. All right, so do we have any sort of an update on the 5-for-5 college football situation with eligibility? Is there any sort of have we come to an agreement on anything, or where do things stand with this whole situation? It feels like there are so many things that are playing out in the courts nowadays, it's hard to keep track of when it comes to college football. Braden, you're in the know. What do we got here?
1: What's not sure if you guys can hear me. There's a judge. Hello?
2: We can hear you.
0: Yeah, we got you.
1: Oh, okay. I was just saying, I don't think I was up initially. There's a judge out in Denver that basically ruled for the 2022 class. So the clarification that they provided was you couldn't have signed a pro contract. So anyone who had that fifth year of eligibility that was a part of that class coming into college, if you sign with the CFL team, if you sign with an NFL team, you weren't able to come back. There was a thought that there would be this big, you know, flux of players who maybe didn't make it or were a fringe player, wanted to come back for another year, try to improve their draft stock or their draft ability. But there's been clarification on that. And the other part is, you know, even if you could take a player or two back, most of these rosters are set at this point. I mean, your season's coming up here in a couple of weeks, so it's hard to think that a lot of these teams would be willing and able to even make room or be able to give these players what they're looking for. So that clarification has been made. What's still crazy to me is there was a clip of Justin Flo, who was, I believe, a top 10, top 11 prospect in the – dude – I think he was in CJ Stroud's class.
2: Yeah.
1: He was in Bryce Young's class.
2: Yeah.
1: And he made his way from Oregon to Arizona, now to UNLV. He's currently 20. He will be 25 come this October of this football season. And I look at this now and go, and by the way, he's a freak athlete. And if you see the clip that he's in getting his team fired up before they start camp. Energy.
2: Yoked up.
1: Yeah, and he looks like he's about ready to put the smack down.
2: Yeah.
1: But it also lends me to think, like, wait a second. We got dudes who are going to be 7 years younger than him. 7 years younger. In some cases, 8. Like, there's some kids who go to college at 17 and might be trying to play that early. I think Ryan Williams might have, for Alabama, the receiver, he might have been 17 when he first got to Alabama. But think about that for a second.
2: That man's only 19, just turned 19, and he's in his sophomore year.
1: Yeah, but he gets to lay the smackdown. I'm just saying for dudes
2: young,
1: who
2: though, like they're young. Yeah. You know, I'm saying you're right. Like this, I mean, there's always been that existence of a old head could be on the team, but
1: yeah,
2: when you're
1: but not
2: talking about
1: 6 years older,
2: yeah,
1: like
2: well, yeah, there have been like guys that came like from the military or whatever it may have been enrolled.
1: I mean, come on, that's like 0.0001% of you know.
2: But to your point, I mean, not a five-star All-American player that came out 6 years ago.
0: Flo was the high school Buckus Award winner.
2: Oh, bro.
1: Yes.
2: He was the one that was going viral for, like, suplexing guys in high school.
1: Dude, right? If you watched him just do this little, like, warm-up intro and stuff, you watch him move, I was like,
2: scary.
1: Damn.
2: It scary you.
1: Yeah, the way – I mean, he moves like B-Doc. Brian Dawkins used to be able to, you know, do that. Just come crawling out, and the way he'd move like he was Wolverine from X-Men. Like,
2: scary.
1: He's – so you could clearly see the athleticism and the ability. It's just more of the safety aspect of it. And I don't want to sound like a wuss in saying this, but in all seriousness, like, think about the development of an 18-, 19-year-old, 17- to 19-year-old versus, like, dude who's going to be turning 25.
2: And
1: that's part of my issue with the 5-for-5 is – we keep granting this ability for guys to stay longer and longer at the college level, which is supposed to be a developmental level. It's supposed to be a stop on your way to becoming a professional. And instead, now we're prolonging that. And I've always said, like, if I was a guy who, you know, and it's happened in certain circumstances, but if I was a guy who, you know, got my 5 years and I had something happen and it was controversial that I could get me another year, like, you're incentivized to do that in today's NIL and today's college environment. And the reality is, it's awful for what the sport is. and that's a developmental sport. As much as we want to talk about the rivalries and the greatness of all and the money, everything else, this is not the end game. It might be for some because they don't have the talent and or ability to go play at the NFL level. But we've all gone crazy and lost sight of the fact that, like, this is not the end. This is not it. Like, they will have, if they're good enough, a career at the next level. And instead, we keep, you know, allowing agents, you know, at times to come in here and manipulate this process and try to eke every little dollar they can out of the system. And instead, you're screwing over a kid who's coming out of high school. You're killing that family, that kid's ability to then start his career. So as much as it's great, it's cool. Okay, these guys can earn money and everything else. It's like, dude, at some point it's got to end. You know, at some point it's got to end. You're going to let the next wave of guys come in and let them be the guys who have the opportunity to experience college, you know, get an education, all those things.
0: What was, was it Cam McCormick, the guy, the tight end that was part of Justin Herbert's draft class at Oregon?
1: Yeah. And I think he had a bunch of medical, well, first off, he qualified in the COVID, which that year didn't count. He had a bunch of medical red shirts. So that allowed him to, I want to say he had a normal red shirt. He had the COVID red shirt. And I think he had at least one, if not two medical red shirts. And then he has 4 years of eligibility.
0: I think he just stopped playing last year.
1: Yeah.
0: Herbert just got engaged. It's like he was part of that class. So, hey, you know, hold on as long as you can, I guess. It is Two Pros and a Cup of Joe here on Fox Sports Radio. LeVar Arrington, Brady Quinn, Jonas Knox with you. Coming up next, we are going to close up shop on this Thursday with another edition of The Leftovers right here on FSR.
2: Yeah, speaking of...
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15: 291 westbound, still with the heavy in that bridge repair zone, exit 1D. 84 eastbound looks good, right down to 84 and 384, even with the DOT moving in for road work around exit 4. You're not slowing down. 84 westbound, heavier exit 56, into exit 50 eastbound, exit 44, right into exit 51. Route 9 and 72, even route 2 east-west, all moving well. Kelly Quinn.
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1: 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By the way, before we get to another edition of The Leftovers, a reminder, if you've missed any of today's show, you're going to want to catch the podcast. 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
1: All right, Larry, what do we got?
4: Okay, so as we know, it is the slowest of slow seasons right now in sports. Besides Jonas's Cubs, we don't got a lot going on. But there are other fun competitions that aren't necessarily for the most sportsmanlike, well, besides Shaq's. So he founded this new competition called Dunk Man, where the world's first professional, like the best professional slam dunkers come together. And they do their thing. There's 24 elite globals from all around, and they are competing for a $500,000 grand prize. And this is going on in Atlanta right now. It's a 5-week competition, and the final championship will be August 25th.
1: All right, so what was the fanciest dunk you guys ever pulled off?
5: I couldn't really do like any sort of spinning or anything else like that.
1: Two-hand windmill or one hand?
5: Two-hand. Did you do a two-hand?
0: I've done a two-hand windmill.
1: Well, Dominique Wilkins.
5: That's incredibly hard.
4: I know you can't see it on the camera, but is that when you go like this?
1: Yeah.
5: Yes.
0: Can't take it down.
5: Can we acknowledge, though, that the previews of this dunk man thing, there is a white dude who's got absolute hops, and he's unbelievable at this.
1: I'm telling you, AI, man.
0: That ain't AI.
5: Is that what you think it is?
1: It's changing.
0: That ain't AI.
5: Well, he looks unassuming, too. Like, until you watch him dunk, then you're like, damn! Like, he looks like he probably sits in a cubicle for like 8 hours a day.
0: Good for him. I like it for him.
1: Yeah, I've never.
0: I always wonder why them dudes don't ever make it in the league, though. Like, they dunk so well. Like,
5: think about Mac McClung. Like, Max.
0: Yeah, he's in the league.
5: He's won the dunk contest. Yeah.
1: Didn't he win it? Did he win it 2 or 3 years in a row? McClung.
5: I think 2.
1: And he couldn't really. I think he got brought up a couple of times, but yeah, couldn't really stick.
5: Yeah.
1: Back in the day, the guys who were in the dunk contest were guys.
0: Speaking of dunk contest, your boy Kenny Smith just got married. Congratulations to him.
5: I saw that.
0: He doesn't have a bad. I mean, he gets divorced all the time, but he don't have a bad picker. I'll tell you that.
1: Yeah.
5: Well, she's a Croatian influencer.
0: Yes,
5: I saw.
0: That is correct. Yes.
5: I need to go to Croatia. Sounds like a beautiful place.
1: Zagreb.
5: Take the family over there. Yeah, I heard it's amazing. Yeah. Anyone who's been like, no, it's gorgeous.
0: Nice. It is gorgeous. Yeah.
1: Croatian sensation.
0: Shouts out to Kenny Smith, the Jet.
5: Hey, back to the dunk man thing real quick. Yep. What would be the scouting report on like a Mac McClung or one of those white dunkers?
0: Much like anything else, if you want to beat them, you have to be doubly better.
5: Well, no, I was just, are they high IQ guys? Discipline.
1: Yeah.
0: Right. Oh, that's so good. I see what you did there.
1: Floor general.
0: I see what you did there.
5: A little stiff, but,
0: What happens when they got the same athletic ability as you do? Are you still calling them the smart one?
1: Cerebral.

0: Right.
1: Field general. Like, you know, backcourt
2: general. People are like, wait, Riley Moss, he's got to play safety in the NFL. He can't play cornerback. You know, like those guys.
3: Yeah.
2: Cooper DeGene, he's got to play safety, guys. He can't play cornerback.
3: Seahorn played corner. Come on.
2: Yeah, that's one of the only ones.
3: Was he the last one?
2: Probably.
0: Dang, that's crazy to think that y'all can't play cornerback.
2: Exactly. Like that position's eliminated from us pretty much.
0: All right, Lorena, what else?
4: Well,
0: what
4: if you else? Can't reach a basketball hoop, I got a hole a little lower for you. Cornhole also has a fun competition going on right now. They just finished their cornhole championship.
0: You can't beat them champions, man. They don't miss.
4: They're so good.
0: They put their bags in the hole, man. They just know how to toss them.
4: And they're young.
0: They step up, they grab their sack, and they just drop it in the hole.
3: I could.
4: They just
0: I don't think
4: it
0: so,
4: there.
0: Jonas.
3: I'm elite at cornhole.
2: You know what this made me think of? Wasn't there that guy that somehow shot?
3: Oh, the
2: someone?
3: No arms, no legs guy. Yeah.
2: He was really good at cornhole.
3: Yeah.
2: Wasn't he really good at cornhole?
3: Yeah.
0: Was he really?
3: Yeah, he just threw himself in the hole.
2: I think some of the.
3: Yeah. He just threw himself in. Hey, you want your bags? Like, no, I'm getting there myself. I got room to spare.
0: Oh my God.
2: I can't believe you just said that.
0: Being back knows how to pick up a guy.
3: No, leave him there. I got this.
2: All that footage started coming up, and it was like, we're like, how'd he shoot the gun? And then we're like, wait, how's he making cornhole?
3: Yeah.
2: Like,
3: what is he?
0: Oh man.
4: How does he pull the trigger? What is he using?
0: He's got whatever they're called, pigeons. What are they called? That come from inside his body. Like he's got like
3: they're called shoulder blades.
0: Digits. Yeah, he's got digits that come from the inside, bro. I'm telling you.
3: So how does he brush his teeth? He doesn't. What do you mean?
0: What do you mean? They lay it on the ground. You go. He go across that bad boy. They roll him over. He can go across that bad boy.
2: Yeah, his name was Dayton Weber. He was a professional cornhole player.
3: Hey, do you think...
0: He says he throws himself in the hole.
3: I don't need him. I don't need him. Watch this. 3 points.
0: Okay, thank you.
3: By the way, do you think one of his a-hole friends like bought him a stick of deodorant for his birthday 1 year?
0: Oh man. Oh man.
3: That guy's a scumbag.
0: Oh. All right, what else, Lorena?
2: You take so much advantage of like low-hanging fruit.
3: It's not even hanging.
2: Like punching down all the time.
3: It's not even hanging. That guy's a turnip.
0: That was it. That was all we had.
4: No, I was going to talk about grocery bagging competition too, but
0: he clearly wouldn't qualify for that.
4: I bet he could fit in the bag.
3: Sir, don't worry about the 10-cent fee.
0: Hey, bruh.
3: Touch, man.
0: You need help, man. All I'm gonna tell you is you need help. Somebody help Jonas.
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11: Gross humidity today. Hi, everybody. Welcome to Thursday. I'm News 8 Chief Meteorologist Gil Simmons. Hazy sun. Heat index today, 80s to around 90. Heat index, 90s to near 100. Watch for a pop storm later on. 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

0: Dan Patrick and joined by the four Danettes.
1: I was looking at the cost. The college football coaches poll came out. How much does it cost to be in the top 10?
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1: If you spent $48 million, you would be ranked fourth in the coaches poll. That's Texas.
2: Miami, Florida, $44 million. They're seventh in the coaches poll. Ohio State is third in the coaches poll. Their payroll is just under $44
1: million. Oregon at just under $43 million. They're second in the coaches poll. Alabama is 11th in the coaches poll. They're only spending $37.2 million. This is the first time Alabama's been ranked outside the top 10 in a preseason coaches poll.
0: Broadcasting from the man cave
1: since 2008.
0: This is Dan Patrick.
1: Football is back. The Hall of Fame game coming up tonight. We'll talk to some Hall of Famers, Joe Thomas of the Browns, also Marshall Faulk, former Rams running back. Louis Riddick of the Mothership will stop by as well. Phone calls, always welcome, 877-3DP-SHOW. 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
3: Right, Tim Riggins, Friday Night Lights, because it's the Panthers playing. So I found something Panthers related in the house, so I grabbed it.
1: All right. Looks nice. Dylan in the back row. Marvin up front with Paulie. Yours truly. And, of course, the backroom guys as well. We'll get to phone calls. Tyler sitting by, 877-3DP-SHOW. The game tonight, the Panthers and the Cardinals. This is really an extension of the Hall of Fame weekend. There is a game going on, but that will probably be secondary in the background. It'll be about the Hall of Famers who are there on the sidelines, at the festivities, maybe somebody in the booth. And you're going to be noticing, two teams playing. Maybe you get a chance to see somebody. And this is about, can you make the roster? Maybe it's a veteran trying to hold on for a roster spot. Jeremiah Love is not going to play in the game, which I understand. But the opportunity, having these preseason games, is really about trying to make a roster. So there will be people playing hard tonight. May not be playing well, but preseason football. Football is back-ish. All right. Poll question for hour one is going to be what, Dylan?
4: Well, we can start there, Dan. Will you be watching the Hall of Fame game? Yes, no, or I would if it were different teams.
1: No, I'm going to watch, but it'll probably be background where if I hear something where the announcers say something and then you look up and you go, oh, okay. But for the most part, it'll be just nice to see something different on the screen instead of going to the archives for NFL Network and watching a game that, you know, took place, you know, four postseasons ago. Any other poll questions first hour?
4: Yeah, Paulie sent this one over. If you could have season tickets for your team in any sport, MLB, NHL, NBA, or NFL, which would you pick?
1: Season tickets.
4: Or Akron, because you might get a chance to call the first play against Robert Morris.
1: Akron sold out all their suites this year. I think that's the first time that's ever happened for their football program. This contest that they're running is working. Good. You got to draw up money because you're a mid-major and even a low mid-major. How much money can you generate? And who are you competing with? Other teams in the Mid-American Conference, but Akron had a contest where, hey, the winner gets to help script the first drive of the season against Robert Morris. Good. Yeah, Paul.
5: That was announced by Akron Football on Twitter yesterday. You could try to be the offensive coordinator for a drive, It got 19 million views on Twitter. 19 million more than any post in the history of Akron football.
1: You could combine all of Akron football, and they've never had 19 million. Good for them. This is what you have to do, because football landscape has changed dramatically. You are basically going to be a feeder school for some of these other programs. If you get somebody good enough that is on their radar at Alabama or Michigan, they're just going to come in and pluck them away. This is why I'd love to have, you know, almost a transfer fee that you have in soccer. Hey, you want that guy? You have to give $50,000 to the university you're taking him from. So you don't leave the cupboard bare. Or you help them and maybe their athletic department. But I think you got to still, if you're all going to be under the NCAA umbrella, then I think you have to make sure that you're helping these other schools that will be helping you bring talent in. All right, so Joe Thomas, Hall of Famer on the Browns quarterbacking situation, where it feels like maybe it really is a quarterback controversy, or they're actually competing with each other to be the starting quarterback. Lewis Riddick will stop by as well. He covers both college and the NFL. And one of the smartest players I've ever been around, Marshall Faulk, will join us in the final hour of the program. We have a new leader in the clubhouse for National League MVP, Pete Crow Armstrong. Now, I've been following it. I've been updating you usually once a week just to say the odds are starting to get interesting, because if Shohei Ohtani plays and pitches, he's going to win or be favored for every MVP. Well, he's not able to pitch, and his offensive numbers are very good, but Pete Crow Armstrong hit two homers yesterday. Ohtani hit two homers. Like, it was fun to watch that. It'd been great if Ohtani was on the mound. That would have been fun. Here's Pete Crow Armstrong of the Cubs on MVP possibilities.
6: That would be crazy to say that I don't want to win an MVP, but if we're talking about having priorities straight, like, I think mine are pretty straight. It's not on the forefront of my mind. It's fun to joke about it, and it's fun to acknowledge, and I think it's absolutely okay to pay attention to, but it's not like following me up to the plate. And yeah, I mean, I think if you guys want to talk about all this this back and forth, like, I really should go get in the lab and start pitching. Like, I really should.
1: He's a great center fielder as well, and you'll get the argument of, well, Ohtani pitches, yeah, that, you know, yes, he does, but he's not able to pitch now. And Pete Crow Armstrong for a playoff team, and he hit a couple of home runs. Like, this is one of those Heisman moments where you needed one of these breakout games that the national media talked about this, not just the local. But Pete Crow Armstrong, a couple of home runs. Ohtani hit a couple of home runs. And PCA is now past Ohtani and is the favorite for the National League MVP. Bigger picture here, the Cubs swept the Dodgers in a three-game series. The Dodgers have lost six in a row. This is the second losing streak of six or more games in the last 7 years. They had a seven-game losing streak back in 2025.

0: Stat of the day brought to you by Panini America, the official trading cards of the Dan Patrick Show. Any other poll questions that you're thinking about, Dylan, for the first hour?
1: Well, we can go with that, too, Dan. If you can pick one today for the NL MVP, Shohei Ohtani or Pete Crow Armstrong, who are you taking since they're basically evened out?
0: Yeah, I would take PCA. I thought that, that's why I kept mentioning that this was real. This was not something like, man, let's create something here. This actually happened in real time. And, you know, I look at Ohtani, and there's some stats that I don't necessarily subscribe to, but I know, like, war, that's a big deal. Wins against replacement. So Ohtani is 6.4. PCA is 7.3. That's a big margin there. Home run wise, Ohtani with 26 with 70 RBIs. Now, batting average is .297. He's not stealing bases, but then I don't want him stealing bases. I thought that was just a one-off since he wasn't going to be pitching. Then there's no need for him to be stealing bases. 26 home runs, 69 RBIs for PCA. He's going to go 30-30 this year. His batting average, I mean, their numbers are kind of similar. PCA is a great outfielder. Basically the same kind of home run RBI numbers. You throw in the stolen bases, he's got 28. So to go 30-30 and you're making the playoffs, and let's not kid anybody, they love a new story, and this is a new story, and that does factor in whether people are going to admit to it or not. It will play a role. Yes, Marvin.
2: Get out of my head, because I was just thinking about Ohtani. This might be reminiscent of Michael Jordan in the 90s, where Charles Barkley had a great season. Like, you know what? Man, we got to do something different. Or Karl Malone in 97. We got to do something different. We got to vote for somebody else. It's a new story. Maybe Ohtani fatigue. They found just a little bit of the chink in the armor where they're like, he's not pitching as much as he once was. He's just hitting, so let's give it to somebody else.
0: Yeah, I think that I do factor that in. There is voter fatigue. I do believe that. I think that's happened before with MVP honors, whatever the honor might be. But this is a case of PCA is playing great baseball, and he's playing in a big market. He's playing for a team where you can watch their games, and you go head-to-head with Ohtani, and you hit a couple of home runs. Now, all of a sudden, you got a little bit of momentum here. Now, can Ohtani get back on the mound? If he does get back on the mound, those odds may change. But if I'm the Dodgers, I don't want him back on the mound. At least I hope that I don't need him. Now, it might get to September where you want to give him some innings if you can, but this is why I think they went out and got Skubal. They needed some insurance here that Shohei Ohtani might not be able to pitch, certainly the rest of the regular season, or maybe they don't want him to pitch. Chris in Syracuse leads us off. Good morning, Chris. What do you have for me today?
3: Hey, good morning. Thanks as always, Dan. Hey, two things for you, Dan. Off your very interesting interview with Shohei Ohtani's interpreter's bookie, you said it yesterday and been saying it all along. Whether you go to the bank in person or online, any deposit, withdrawal, over $600, they're all over you. How could Shohei not know? To the extent of what he knew and his involvement, we'll never know. But I think Major League Baseball got out in front of this one fast to ensure its biggest name catches no shrapnel at all. And also, kind of what you said, a lot of people are saying the Dodgers' pickup of Tarek Skubal was just piling on more talent to a team that's already was going to win its third World Series no matter what. But with all the injuries the Dodgers have, pitching-wise, position players, and the uncertainty of when they'll be back, and also some of its stars like Mookie Betts have been underachieving, they're playing awful baseball right now, too. And the Dodgers saw this move, I think, of getting Skubal as a necessity to have a shot at another title. And I give them credit.
0: Yeah, I do, too. I think that they had the riches to be able to send to Detroit, but I think they truly needed Tarek Skubal. Now, you got some, you know, high-priced pitchers, big names on that staff, but you got to get everybody healthy in time. But I do think that that's interesting when you look at the Dodgers, that they did something and everybody was like, oh, this is going to lead to a lockout. I think we're going to have a lockout no matter what. Now, I don't know if we look back on this and then we go, oh, well, that's the reason why. Or that was the final straw that we're going to have a lockout. I do think that. But if I'm the Dodgers, I'm trying to win. That's all I care about. And as far as the Shohei Ohtani interpreter, the bookie, I had my bank get a hold of me last week because they thought that somebody had written a check and they said the penmanship is not your penmanship. Well, I had signed like 15 of those checks that the big German gives me, and the bank said, that's not your signature. And I said, I'll come down there and look at it. So that's just a check that was for a couple of $1,000s. I just can't imagine that you're taking out millions of dollars. And do you have somebody, a business manager, who's monitoring? The bank would send you a note to say, hey, by the way, $4 million was taken out. Do you have a bank? You know, do you have a manager, a business manager, who sees all of this? Yes, Paulie.
4: It's not a mysterious $20 DoorDash charge. It's $4 million to an offshore account.
0: Once again, baseball wrapped that up. The FBI wrapped that up. We're still dealing with Kawhi Leonard and a job that he did not show up for that he got paid for. Allegedly. And that's going on 11 months now. All right, we'll take a break. Joe Thomas, Browns Hall of Famer, will join us from Canton for the festivities this weekend. We'll take a break. We're back after this. True Green, how about that? 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You still want that lawn? 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
5: Phone call is always welcome. 877-3DP-SHOW. Whatever's on your mind. Lewis Riddick from the Mothership next hour. And Marshall Faulk, Hall of Famer, will join us in the final hour of the program. Joe Thomas went into the Hall of Fame a couple of years ago. Hall of Fame Farms, owned by Joe Thomas. So he brought in his trailer from Wisconsin to the Pro Football Hall of Fame Fan Fest. And you're selling meat out of your... Are you in your trailer now or are you in your home?
18: It'd be nice if my trailer was this sweet. But no, I'm in my condo in Westlake. I was at Browns practice yesterday, and after the show, I'm heading right down there. Going to start flipping burgers and cooking steaks and getting in our mobile butcher shop right there in FanFest, right to the next to the main stage.
5: Where is your Hall of Fame jacket right now?
18: Unfortunately, it is crumpled up into my suitcase because I'm about to jump in my car and drive down to Canton. But I can throw it on if you want it, Dan.
5: Yeah, would you go get it?
18: Oh, yeah, no problem. It'll be like a minute. Is that cool?
5: Yeah, yeah, I'd like to see it. And the fact it's all crumpled up, you'd think that he would hang it, though. Right, Paulie?
19: You would think you'd hang it in the back on one of those little things in the back seat of your car, right?
5: I would think so. It's a Hall of... I don't think... Well, you know what? The material that those things are made out of, they might not wrinkle. Yeah, Paulie?
19: Quick game. What size is Joe Thomas's Hall of Fame jacket?
5: I'm going to go 52 long.
19: God, that's my guess, too. 52 long.
5: Okay. he probably had to go out to his car, open up the trunk, and get his Hall of Fame jacket. Yes, Dylan?
20: I feel like he would be 52 in his playing days. Now he's pretty slim. I'm going 46.
5: No. Yeah. No. That's not much larger than what I would have. I think I'm a 43 long.
21: 50 even.
5: Thank you, Todd. Marvin, you got a guess here. I like that we have Joe Thomas on. I just said, pulled up in your suitcase.
18: Well, because it was packed away, because right after the show, I got to drive down to Canton. So it was a little bit better than crumpled, but it was folded up into the suitcase.
5: Okay. We guessed the size of your jacket. So... You give us the dimensions of your Hall of Fame jacket.
18: Custom. I think it's like something 48 extra long, something like that. Thin, athletic cut.
5: Okay. 48 extra. But if this was when you were playing.
18: Oh, God. I think I was a 54 extra wide or super long, but I don't know. Pretty much all my clothes just get tailored. It's nothing that ever comes off the rack, so I don't even really know what my sizes are. See, look at that. Custom tailored. That means there is no size.
5: I love it. People ask to wear it?
18: They do. Yeah, I mean, it's a really cool thing. That and the ring. I know, like, when you get that ring, everybody wants to be able to put that on, kind of like a Super Bowl ring, be able to take a picture of it with their buddies.
5: What Hall of Famer did you nerd out over meeting?
18: So it was actually Walter Jones. And he was the guy that gave me my knock. He was one of my heroes when I was in high school. And then I watched him a ton in college, tried to take some of the things that he did well. Of course, he's a different human than me. He was a lot bigger, stronger, faster than I was. But still, you can learn a lot by watching the greats that came before you.
5: Larry Allen was, I don't know who was larger, Walter or Larry. Larry Allen seemed like he was the biggest offensive lineman I'd ever seen.
18: He was probably the widest and certainly the strongest.
5: And you know, you always hear those stories that guys would get the Larry Allen flu. Did you think that that was real? Did you feel like anybody ducked you?
18: They didn't duck me because I think, if anything, they would just go play on the other side. With Larry, though, he was trying to hurt people. I mean, Larry had like an 800-pound bench press. So they were trying to preserve their careers by not going against Larry Allen because they didn't want to be injured.
5: Yes. Who was the best offensive lineman today, in your opinion?
18: Oh, you know, I'll still go with Lane Johnson. I mean, he's a guy that's been doing it at the highest level for so long. Consistency. He's been leading the Eagles offensive line, the best offensive line in football, for a very long time. And I still think, even though he's getting up there in age, he is playing at the top of the game.
5: When rookies come in, and you've seen probably all shapes, sizes, varieties, but do you have to know your place, or do you want to come in and exude some confidence?
18: I think you have to exude confidence, but you have to do it quietly. I always tell rookies, eyes open, ears open, mouth shut. We don't want to hear from you unless you're asking a question right now.
5: Is it a quarterback competition with the Browns? And is that a good thing if it's a quarterback controversy?
18: Yeah, it's never a good thing. That means you haven't figured out, because there's no clear answer. Nobody wants a quarterback controversy or conversation. But, hey, we're the Browns. That's the situation we've been in for a couple decades. So you got to make the most of it, and hopefully competition between those two guys brings out the best in one of them, and they build confidence in the locker room, and they build a connection with somebody, and it becomes obvious who the starter should be.
5: Yeah, I if I'm the Browns, like, do you want to stunt the growth of Shedeur Sanders, or do you say, we're paying $40 million for Deshaun Watson, let's give him a chance to actually earn this, and then if not, then Shedeur Sanders will be our quarterback moving forward?
18: That's what they've said. I mean, it's not the best spot in the world to say, like, hey, we paid all this money to Deshaun Watson. He hasn't really been good, but, well, we got a lot of sunk costs. We might as well give him a shot.
5: But it feels like that's the missing piece. Now, that's a big missing piece, but it feels like the Browns, they're doing some good things. At least on the outside looking in, there are some positives. So tell us your thoughts on those positives and how good the Browns can be this year.
18: Well, they've had a difficult time with weapons on offense for a while. I think the run game's been good. They've had okay at best passing game, and some of that was quarterback play, but some of that was receiver play. And I would say this year, the reason for optimism for Browns fans is the two great receivers that they got in the draft, Casey Concepcion and Denzel Boston, who've looked incredible in training camp so far. So hopefully taking some of the load and the pressure off that quarterback position, rebuilt offensive line, but you still have Quinshon Judkins running the football. So you hope, hey, we can get really good in the run game, be multidimensional to be able to still throw the football because we got three quality receivers out there who can get open. And then it's not so much on the quarterback to be able to make everything happen.
5: We're talking to Hall of Famer Joe Thomas, and he's got meat at the Hall of Fame Fan Fest. He'll bring his mobile butcher shop. You're going to be cooking? You're going to actually be cooking in your mobile butcher shop.
18: That's right. We're thawing out Hall of Fame Wagyu steaks right now, so people can buy their steak. We got a grill. We've got a couple local chefs, Ant's Barbecue from Youngstown. We got Mr. Brisket from the Cleveland area. They're cooking up all sorts of Hall of Fame Wagyu samples. We got our Hall of Fame beef sticks and jerky and all of the frozen fresh steaks to be able to purchase. And we got some smash burgers. So I'm going to be back there working today, Dan.
5: Would you have traded Myles Garrett?
18: I think the trade is going to turn out to be one that the Browns look back on favorably. It's painful when you lose the best defensive player in history, but I think when you look at the age that he's at, where the Browns are specifically, this is a rebuild. You got a new quarterback, you got a new coach, you got a couple first-round draft choices next year to potentially find a quarterback if you don't think one of these two guys can be the guy of the future. And you get Jared Verse, who has been wrecking training camp so far, who's a young player. He's a tremendous leader. He's got incredible. I mean, he's a Pro Bowler out there at defensive end. Plus, he picked up two first-round draft choices and a third-round pick for Miles. I think it was the right trade for the right time for the Browns. But so Same thing for the Rams. And I think that's why it was a good trade, because they're in win today mode. We're in maybe win today, but let's hope we can build to win tomorrow.
5: Would you rather try to block Myles Garrett or Aaron Donald?
18: Good luck if Aaron Donald comes back, because I would rather block either of them. I'd maybe pull one of those sick days like they did with Larry Allen.
5: But what's the difference in blocking an edge rusher built like Myles Garrett or somebody coming up the middle with Aaron Donald?
18: Yeah, it's totally different, right? Aaron's game is, he's short, squatty, incredibly powerful and quick. So he gets up into your frame, he gets under your pads, and the leverage that he has just rocks people back. Even a guy like Larry Allen, as big and strong as he was, because of Aaron's power and how he's so compact, he can just get up inside you and push you backwards. Whereas Miles, he wins because he bends on the edge, right? He can bend his ankles, his knees, his hips. He can turn the corner. He's got the best get off in football. And he also is super powerful and strong, so he can convert to a bull rush quickly. But I would say Miles is more speed, distance, mobility, ability to bend. And Aaron is squatty, compact, powerful, quick first step.
5: It seems like teams are now looking, yes, they're edge rushers, they're important, but that guy in the middle, we're seeing, it feels like maybe there's a little more resurgence here with, you need to have that guy up the middle, because it feels like he's going to disrupt the offense far more than the edge rusher will.
18: From a pass protection standpoint, there's a lot more you can do with a defensive end. That's a problem. You can leave a tight end in there. You can chip him with a receiver. You can even have a quarterback. I mean, we saw Brady do it for decades, right? He didn't really always have great edge protection, but he was able to step up in the pocket because the middle of the pocket was firm. When you got a problem in the middle, there's really not a whole lot you can do other than try to run the quarterback and move him out of the pocket. But a lot of quarterbacks and offenses don't want to do that. They don't want to move the launch point consistently like that. So blocking a guy like Aaron Donald, if he's splitting double teams constantly, becomes really difficult because you don't have any other options.
5: Who wins the division? Steelers, Ravens, Bengals?
18: You're not even throwing the Browns out there. All right. Well, assume the Browns.
5: Okay. All right. How about a courtesy and the Browns?
18: And the Browns. Well, if you give me those options, I'm going to go with the Ravens, actually. I think the Ravens have a nice bounce-back season, and I know it seems like Lamar Jackson and the Ravens outfit, even going back to when I was there, they always play the best when the back's against the wall. People start doubting them a little bit, and I think that's right where they are right now.
5: Would you rather block for a pocket passer or a scrambler?
18: I'd rather block for a pocket passer because then I know exactly where he is and I know what I need to do on that play. Scramblers are great because if you get beat, they can still make you right and avoid the sack and get out and throw touchdowns. And then you're not the GOAT, but like the GOAT in a bad sense. But it's difficult because you just never know where he's going to be. And so it's much more of a guessing game.
5: Safe travels there, the short travel from Cleveland to Canton, and good luck with the Hall of Fame Farms and your mobile butcher shop and whipping up a batch for everybody there in Canton. Great to see you again, Joe.
18: Great to see you, Dan. I can't wait to see you in person. I'll give you another Hall of Fame beef stick like last time. Another chance to enjoy it.
5: Joe Thomas, Hall of Famer, and his farm, Hall of Fame Farm. Yeah, he sent us some beef jerky last time. Tasted good. Good stuff. Let's see. Update the poll results if you can so far, Dylan.
20: Yep. Will you be watching the Hall of Fame game tonight? Yes, no, or would if it were different teams. 58% say no.
5: Oh.
20: Yeah.
5: All right.
20: Yeah. If you could have season tickets for your team in any sport, are you picking MLB, NHL, NBA, or NFL? Kind of unsurprisingly, 52% say NFL, but I would contend you get a lot more games if you take, say, baseball.
5: You do, but then do you want to go to that many games? Football, I can go to 8 or 9, 10 postseason. That's why if you're owning a team, like how often do you have to go to a baseball game to see your team? And imagine if your team isn't any good, but it's your team and you got to go. That's a lot of baseball games. There are a lot of hockey games, a lot of NBA games to go. Feels like, all right, maybe my NFL team is not very good, but I only have to go out there like 9 or 10 times instead of I'm going to be on display. They're going to cut away to me. I'm going to be there having something to drink or a hot dog or popcorn. And there's the owner of the Oakland A's, Sacramento A's, Vegas A's. But I would probably go to NFL games, because if we're winning, it's great. If we're losing, I only have to go to 8 or 9 of these. Yes, Dylan.
20: Yeah, I was going to say I would take baseball, but actually the idea of having Mets season tickets right now sounds like more of a burden yes, than anything. Yes.
5: But imagine if you're Steve Cohen, you spent, you know, billions, and you should go to the game. Or do you have to go to the game? Do you want to go to the game? That'd be tough. And then there's going to be boos when, you know, they see that you're there and you're up in your suite. I don't know. That's where you draw the blinds. You know, you're just like, hey, you know what? I'm just gonna peek out through the window. I remember at the old Yankee Stadium that when you went up to the press box, George Steinbrenner's office was right there, and you know, big picture window. But the shades were usually closed. But if it was open, it was always interesting to see who was in there. And if they were getting yelled at. Yes, Todd.
0: I like when the owner of GM and their family, they're in the suite and they can peek at one of the monitors in the suite and they can see that the camera's on them by the network and the team's not doing well. They got a look of like, oh, can you please stop putting the camera on me?
5: Yeah, you know, eating nachos or something. Yeah, Paulie.
19: I will say from a season ticket standpoint, hockey would be really attractive. You get in the building, it's about 2 hours and 20 minutes. You're out. You kind of know how long it's going to be. Hockey in person really elevates everything.
5: Well, I might take, if I could get season tickets to the Premier League.
19: Oh.
5: That, you know, that's 2 hours. The atmosphere is great. College football, SEC, you know. And, you know, you're going to different places. That might be fun. Or different players are going to be coming in on your pitch. Yes, Dylan?
20: Does it change your answer where the tickets happen to be? Like, what's the most ideal, like, is it... tickets on the glass for hockey, behind home plate for baseball, 50-yard line for football.
5: How about a suite?
20: But suite's great, but I think from a viewing standpoint, that also depends too. Aren't the suites at Jerry World, like you can't see anything and you're just watching it on TV in there anyways?
5: Yeah, but if I'm an owner, then I'm on display. Do I want to be on display? But maybe I'm bringing ownership in here and I shouldn't be doing that. This is just a fan who's going to be there. Like, you could be courtside. You could be on the 50-yard line. On the glass with hockey, awesome. Behind home plate, that's great too. I think on the glass for hockey would be where I'd probably, or on the floor for a basketball game, I'd probably side there. 877-3DP-SHOW, email address dp@danpatrick.com, Twitter handle at DP Show. We'll take a break. We'll get to phone calls coming up and play of the day right around the corner.

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0: 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Stephon Diggs has signed with the Commanders. Commanders could use some help here. Terry McLaurin is good. Stephon Diggs is 32 years of age. Now, statistically, he had some good numbers for the Patriots last year. I just don't know if he was really threatening the way that we've expected with Stephon Diggs. And at 32 years of age, I don't know why they haven't loaded up for Jaden Daniels. You have this quarterback rookie year, took you deep into the playoffs. He gets hurt. I just thought, man, they were screaming out for Jeremiah Love to move up and go get him. I don't know what it would have cost. I don't know if Arizona would have budged off of that. But, man, we thought that that was going to be the perfect place. Jaden Daniels, Jeremiah Love. I just don't know if they've got enough weapons here. They also parted ways with Cliff Kingsbury. He played a major role in helping Jaden Daniels' rookie season. But, I don't know. Commanders don't look threatening with their weapons here. You know, I look at Caleb Williams. You know, they got DJ Moore. They got Burden, Loveland, Swift, Odunze. But Moore is gone now. He came over originally to help Caleb Williams. So they have supplied some weapons there. Brock Purdy had Ayuk, Kittle, Debo, CMC. I mean, even the Saints with Tyler Shuck, Olave, Tyson, Kamara, Etienne. You got to have some weapons here for these guys. Burrow got Chase and Higgins. Yeah, Paulie.
1: And if you go back to the draft, the Commanders had the seventh pick of the draft. They took linebacker Sonny Styles. They passed on Jordan Tyson, the wide receiver out of Arizona State, the second best receiver in the draft.
0: Yeah, you got to give these young guys some weapons here. Yeah, Marvin.
2: Do you think Diggs is getting a bad rap for his off the field issues because Stephon Diggs helped the Patriots get to the Super Bowl, which nobody expected?
0: I think off the field, yes. He's been involved in a couple of situations here, and that probably would scare me away. At that age, you know, it's a sliding scale of your contributions, your baggage, how old you are, how much you're making, and what do we need as a team right now. But Stephon Diggs, okay, you know, can he give you 65, 70 catches? But it feels like you're getting possession receivers there. You don't have that home run hitter. Yes, Dylan.
3: Yeah, and Jaden Daniels is sort of in that CJ Stroud boat for me, where granted Jaden Daniels got injured, but it's like we're still waiting to see if they could recreate that rookie year magic.
0: Well, that's going to be tough because I think, and Jaden Daniels is a great talent, but there has always been a concern that he would be fragile, you know, with his build. And, you know, you're a guy who's a scrambler, a runner. So, you know, how much does he decide that he's not going to be that? Like Patrick Mahomes, you almost have to train yourself to, it's there to run, but I'm trying not to run as much. I'm going to be under center. We're going to be a running team. And you know, to learn that now, that can be challenging. And then you have a rookie that you're going to say to Jaden Daniels, hey, don't always, you know, first option's not there, you know, bring the ball down and run. Josh Allen can do that. Lamar Jackson can do that. I don't want Jaden Daniels doing a lot of that. Cam Newton could do that. There's certain guys where you go, okay, Jaden Daniels is thin and won't survive collisions. Yes, Dill.
3: And there's a pretty bad track record for mobile quarterbacks on the Commanders' field.
0: But maybe they got that cleaned up, you know, after the RG3 mess. God, I hope so. I remember watching, and it was a playoff game, and I go, I mean, my backyard looked better than that field did. Unbelievable. Let's see, a couple of phone calls. Travis in Maryland. Hi, Travis. What do you have for me today?
4: Hey now, DP. How are you?
0: Great, Travis.
4: Hey, I was just listening to the play of the day, man, and that sound of those Ohtani home runs, You're right. It doesn't sound.

0: like anybody else when that ball comes off the bat.
1: I know.
0: But anyway, so what I wanted to talk about was this speech that you're going to give at your daughter's wedding, man. And you got to release that tape to us. We got to see this. You've been talking about this for weeks and months. And I'm telling you, DP, if we don't get that tape, you are soft.
1: Thank you, Travis. Okay, I did ask my wife last night. I said, look, some members of the audience brought up, could I, once it's done, show the video of me giving this speech for my daughter at her wedding? And she said, well, I think I would ask your daughter. And I said, okay, so I'm gonna wait and ask her maybe today or tomorrow and just see what she thinks. But I'm at least broaching the topic here of putting it out there on our website. Yes, Dylan?
2: I feel like you should kind of be the final say. I mean, it's your speech. Do you want to release it to the public?
1: Dylan, there's certain things. It's called protocol. Yes, you're right. But you got to run it through the home office.
2: No, I get that. But it's like, yeah, ultimately, it's you're kind of bearing your soul to the world.
1: I'll wait until you get married and then you offer up advice, okay? You get married and then offer up advice. But no, you gotta run it by everybody just to make sure that, hey, this could be posted. But I did bring it up. I brought it up to my wife last night. And if I don't post it, it's not because I'm soft. It's just because maybe there's some people who don't want it out there.
2: Deflecting already.
1: At least that's going to be my excuse. Because then, you know, I can ask one of the backroom guys to edit it so they can take out the projectile crying that I'm going to have. It's okay to cry, I know. But it's when you go, that's the problem. And yes, I worry about that walking down the aisle. That, oh, look at him, he's crying. Be like, oh my God, listen to him cry. You don't want somebody saying, listen to him cry. Who's in the confessional? Todd is. Friday Night Lights, jersey on, ready to go. 1 hour in the books on this Thursday. Lewis Riddick of the Mothership will stop by. Marshall Faulk in an hour from now. We're back with hour two. Dan and the Danettes, Dan Patrick Show. 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
7: Gross humidity today. Hi, everybody. Welcome to Thursday. I'm News 8 Chief Meteorologist Gil Simmons. Hazy sun. Heat index today, 80s to around 90. Heat index, 90s to near 100. Watch for a pop storm later on. More of the same tomorrow. 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
12: Let's be real. 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
13: ICE, go home. 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
1: I was looking at the cost. The college football coaches poll came out. How much does it cost to be in the top 10?
0: Bringing you the biggest stories in the world of sports every weekday morning.
1: If you spent $48 million, you would be ranked fourth in the coaches poll. That's Texas.
2: Miami, Florida, $44 million. They're seventh in the coaches poll. Ohio State is third in the coaches poll. Their payroll is just under $44 million.
1: Oregon, at just under $43 million, they're second in the coaches poll. Alabama is 11th in the coaches poll. They're only spending $37.2 million. This is the first time Alabama's been ranked outside the top 10 in a preseason coaches poll.
0: Broadcasting from the Man Cave.
1: Since 2008.
0: This is Dan Patrick.
1: Football is back tonight. NFL preseason kicks off. Panthers, Cardinals, Hall of Fame game tonight on NBC. And Peacock. Come on in. Stay a while. Gang's all here. Fritzy, Dylan, Marv, Paulie, yours truly in the back room, guys, as well. I mentioned yesterday I was going to do some manly things yesterday, and I did. Being here in Maine, maybe I did some manly things. I took the pontoon boat out, didn't crash into anything, did a little fishing, did a little side-by-side ATV, took my wife out and a friend, and we were just running over things. Those things are, they're indestructible. I got this Yamaha, and it can climb a tree, I think, but did that yesterday. A little paddle boarding as well. So, yeah, it was just a manly thing. I said, you know what? I'm feeling like we should grill out tonight, hon. She says, okay, what's with the accent? I said, I don't know. I just feel like a man up here. I don't know if they have an accent in Maine, but I think it's kind of a combination of Massachusetts and Maine. So it makes for an interesting accent there. But yeah, did some manly things yesterday. I'm all man when I get up here. Yes, Paulie.
3: When you're in the ATV thing, are you all decked out? The helmet, the gloves, that like fire suit those guys wear?
1: No. We weren't going that fast because my wife said, maybe we should wear helmets. And I said, if we were going fast and over, you know, real rough terrain, then I would do that. And these guys had air conditioning. They have air conditioning in their side-by-sides. I didn't. And all of a sudden, there's branches, there's dust, and I was like, all right, I'm roughing it. And it was really warm out. You get in there, and yeah, it was fun. Manly. That's what it was. Manly. Yes, Dylan.
4: Dan, everyone knows there's nothing less manly than wearing a helmet, all right?
1: Well, in your ATV, maybe you don't need it. I did have my seatbelt on, you know, but we weren't going very fast. So, yes, Todd.
5: I know I'm a worrywart and neurotic and don't take chances,
1: yes,
5: and
1: are.
5: We know the whole story, but I still think at all times, even if you're just sitting in it, you should have your helmet on.
1: Oh, just sitting in
5: yeah,
1: it, not moving?
5: If you lose your balance and you fall and all of a sudden you hit the side of the concrete, I think at all times, if you're in some type of vehicle, moving
1: why don't
5: or not,
1: you have a helmet? Why don't you have a helmet on right now?
5: Because I'm confident, even though I'll get a little dizzy on occasion, that I can sit here and not have a serious like injury. But I think anything that has wheels or that can move in any kind of direction, although sometimes my chair gets a little loose, you should wear a helmet.
1: We say good morning if you're watching on Peacock. Download the app if you haven't done so. You'd be able to see the beautiful man cave that we have. And Fritzy has his Friday Night Lights football jersey on.
5: Tim Riggins.
1: Thank you, Todd.
5: Panthers.
1: Dylan is here. I know that's as close as we could get to the Panthers playing the Cardinals tonight. Marvin Pauly up front and yours truly. Lewis Riddick of the Mothership will stop by. Update the poll results as well. Stephon Diggs to the Commanders, which is interesting-ish, but I don't know if that changes the fortunes of the Commanders. You got Terry McLaurin, but you got a healthy Jaden Daniels back. Now we're going to see. Because a lot of times that rookie year, they don't know you. You may not know them, but Jaden Daniels had enough talent where it felt like defenses were trying to catch up to him. And then once they do, then that's when we find out what you do to counteract them. And I'm really interested to see Jaden Daniels after the injury plague season last year. Can he replicate what we saw in his first year? Poll questions from the first hour. And what are we going with hour two, Dylan?
4: Well, we had this up as a late first hour poll question, Dan. As of today, who are you taking to win the NL MVP, Shohei Ohtani or Pete Crow Armstrong? Ohtani, 55.5% are taking PCA.
1: Yeah, I think if Ohtani's not pitching, now it just comes down to a hitting contest. And I also have to factor in Pete Crow Armstrong is a Gold Glove center fielder. Ohtani being a DH, limited with a sore knee. Having the pitching element, that's where he was going to and will win more MVPs if he's able to do both at a very good level. Doesn't have to be great, but to do that, you know, it's always the, yeah, but he pitches as well. Yes, Dylan.
4: Should the Mets get any credit for PCA's MVP season for, one, giving him to the Cubs, and also, in that same vein, taking Javi Baez off their hands at the same time?
1: Wow. Wow. Sure. Yeah, they can take some credit, take some blame.
4: They need something.
1: Yeah, yeah. James in Virginia. We're talking about the Commanders. Of course, you got to have James in Virginia.
6: Oh, thank you for taking my call, brother. Happy Thursday, DP, Danette. Salute the Commanders, man. Big time, all the time, every time. But before I get to that, DP, you know I got to tell you, man, I hope you have just a wonderful time at the wedding, man. It's going to be a great time, a great experience. No matter what happens, it's okay to cry, man. Let those feelings out and enjoy the moment, man, because you only get to go through it hopefully just one time, man. So, but after that, man, of course I got to call and represent the Commanders, man. You pushing on them. I got to push back a little bit, man. People forget about Jaden Daniels and what he could do from inside that pocket, man. He's not a running quarterback. He's a quarterback that can run, and he wins from inside the pocket. Man, they got Terry McLaurin, Optimus Prime, the number one contested catcher in the game, man, and he can still fly. You bring in Diggs. Now, he may not be as fast as he once was, but he's a proven receiver. I think he had over 1,000 yards last season for New England. He can get open. They drafted Williams from Clemson and brought in Chigakonko, who can be a top-flight tight end given the opportunities, man. He didn't really do much in Tennessee, but he didn't really have a whole lot of quarterback help to do that. So I'm excited to see. Plus, you got Crosby Merritt coming back for a second season. He rushed for almost 900 yards as a rookie, and he was in and out of the starting lineup. So, and he's got game-breaking speed. Now, there are some questions, though, when you talk about the back end of the wide receiver corps. But that offensive line is strong. You got Larry McCunkle on the left side and Sam Cosmi at the right guard. I just keep going, DP, so I appreciate you letting me run. And have a wonderful time again, man. You have a great day, guys. Salute the Commanders.
1: Thank you, James. I'm sure James has bad days, but you would never know it. He's always in a good mood. Jonathan Taylor got a contract extension, 2 years, $44 million, worth up to $47 million. So that would be the, is that the largest contract? I don't think he's getting paid the most, is he?
5: For a third contract.
1: Is that per season? Is that what it is, Todd?
5: I'll have to look into more details about it. But it's the largest contract ever offered for a running back in his third contract. I know that much.
1: Oh, okay. I don't care. Okay. I guess what they're trying to say is most running backs don't get a third contract with their team. But congratulations, Jonathan Taylor. 2 years, $44 million extension. Yes, Paulie.
3: He's 27 years old, ran for 1,600 yards and 18 touchdowns last year.
1: Yeah, I like him a lot. He's a home run hitter for that team. Yes, Marvin.
7: He was in our MVP candidacy for about the first 8 or 9 weeks last season.
1: I think he was an October VP. I put him in there.
7: Yeah, yeah.
1: But I had Daniel Jones in there, too. I'm like, hey, man, you know, they're whatever, 9-1 or something, and he's an MVP candidate. Yes, Marvin.
7: Yeah, as soon as you said that, I was out. I was like, no, Daniel Jones cannot win league MVP. Maybe comeback player of the year, coming back from being sorry, but not MVP.
1: Well, You can still put in candidates. You can be a candidate. It doesn't mean that I think you're going to win, but sometimes it's nice to say, well, you know what? Seems like an MVP candidate or a Heisman candidate. Now, granted, it might be September, October, but still, you can be a early season candidate there. Let me see. Trip in Vegas is back. Good morning, Trip. What do you have for me?
8: Hey, good morning, DP. Always a pleasure to follow James. So my call today is an all-Todd call, so he'll appreciate that. If you look at – I figured out who Todd looks like. If you look at the cartoon King of the Hill, Todd looks just like Bill, his neighbor. Then number two, instead of the Minister of Humor, I was thinking maybe we could call him the notorious T-O-D-D, And finally, since he has such a problem with cheese pizza, from now on, when he loses a bet, it's not going to be a pie to the face. It's going to be a cheese pizza to the face.
1: Wow. Wow. Trip comes after you, Todd.
5: It does. But he brings up some interesting, unique points. And a cheese pizza instead of a pie is kind of funny for the next time I screw up.
1: Ashley in Reno. Ashley, welcome to the program. What's on your mind today?
9: Good morning. How are you?
1: Great. Yep. Great.
9: I just wanted to give you a woman's perspective after hearing, I don't know, weeks and months of men talking about, you know, the speech. But I think you should just let it have the emotion. As being like a father, had a father of the, sorry, daughter of the bride. You know, he cried, I cried, my table cracked. And after 10 years, it's like still one of the most memorable parts of my wedding. So it's like, it still tears me up to this day. And so you don't remember much about your wedding, but if there's one thing that stands out, so I just say, let you have all the emotion.
1: Wait, are you getting choked up now?
9: I am. I still think about it. It makes me tear up.
1: I don't have any problems with the tears that I'm going to cry. It's the noise that I make, Ashley, when I cry. Blubbering.
9: He did it.
1: That's,
9: he blubbered, that's, too. And you know what? Everyone at my table lost it. And everyone, like, that's one of the things they still talk about.
1: Yeah, but I'm a Hall of Fame broadcaster, Ashley.
3: Look it up.
1: Okay. I don't know what your husband does for a living. I'm supposed to stand up there and talk to people. I'm supposed to be the rock of the family.
9: But you want it to be memorable. Your daughter will remember it forever. There's so few things that you remember from that night.
1: All right. Well, thank you, Ashley. Now, I did have somebody in the family saying, you know, it'll be bad if you don't cry. I go, oh, now I can't win. Yeah, Paulie.
3: I've been thinking about this for a long time. I'm glad you brought this up. I think it looks not good if you don't cry, if you're too measured and controlled. I think the more you break, everyone's like, Dan's breaking? That's how big this moment is. I think
1: Everybody knows that I break, Paulie.
3: But that's the randos at the wedding, the casual fans at the wedding, the casual people at the wedding, the more you break, the more credit you're going to get long term. Yep. Now you can relax. I'm dead serious about this. I think they'll be like, wow, look at Dan. And because it's natural, and everyone's going to be like, that was awesome.
1: Yeah, but I want the message to be the star, not the messenger. That's the problem. Yes, Todd.
5: It's all about just be real and relatable, and you're a human being. God. You're going to have your emotions, and you can't get in your own head like that. Whatever is meant to be, whatever is meant to come out in that moment, like Paulie was said, it's natural. Just let it flow. Don't overanalyze it or read the thing 500 times before you go up there.
1: Thank you, Todd.
5: Just do it.
1: Yes, yes, Paul.
3: Todd's advice is like those things you get from Bed Bath & Beyond, Live, Laugh, Love. They're very vague, and they're flowy and nice.
1: Yes.
4: Todd bless this home.
3: Yeah.
5: But they're frameable lines. Even though they were kind of weak and vague, and you could get it like in a fortune cookie.
1: Yes, Marvin.
7: Don't cry because it's over. Smile because it happened.
3: Those signs are awful.
1: I know. Todd, you'd be great at Bed Bath & Beyond coming up with those signs.
5: A little side gig, you know? I think I could come up with a few of those. Hate the game. Don't hate the son-in-law. Hate the wedding.
7: Bless this mess.
1: Yes, Dylan.
4: Yeah, Todd's next gig is going to be in the R&D department at Home Goods, just coming up with slogans for the wood panels in the back.
1: Ace in New York. Good morning, Ace. What do you have for me?
10: Hey, good morning, Dan. Proud girl dad times three. Make sure you enjoy that day. And my money's on you to crush the speech. Hey, listen, with some impending changes going on with the Triple Crown format and what I would call a natural-looking interview with Acacia in the paddock of Saratoga a couple weeks ago, I think it's time for DP Stables to come about and maybe go in that direction. That being said, I have two questions for you. One, what Danette would you name a horse after? And two, what Danette would you let be the hot walker after the Kentucky Derby?
1: I don't want Todd around a horse. I think it's best for both. Who would I name? I don't know. I guess I would probably name the horse after Todd.
5: Wilson Staples, Fast Freddy, thank you, Todd, by a length.
1: Now, I love that. I'm going to give you a couple of bloops there. That was really good. The hot walker, so after we've won the Kentucky Derby, then you get to walk the horse. Dylan looks kind of like a sheik. So maybe...
5: yeah, I love that.
1: I could dress you up. You could be a sheik there, and I'd be like, man, they spent a lot of money on that three-year-old.
4: Who's that guy?
1: Yes, Paulie.
3: There's a drug kingpin with Thank You, Todd, down in the stables.
1: Thank you, Todd. Yes, Dylan.
4: I do think you should consider this whole getting into thoroughbred racing.
1: No.
4: You got the name already. I'll be your Middle Eastern sheik hot walker. It would be a bonding experience for everyone.
1: If it was a small investment, now, you know, I don't know what small investment is. I don't know what these things cost. I know it was fun going to Saratoga and counting stars. The three-year-old filly that my friend, part owner of, ended up winning. And it was fun to be in the winner's circle and see how everybody reacted. But I don't know enough about it where you could actually invest in it. You know, my friend invested, and he invested, his first horse he ever invested in went to the Kentucky Derby 2 years ago. The next horse that he invested in might be the best three-year-old filly in America. So he says he's maybe one of the great owners of horses in the country. One goes to the Derby and one's maybe the best three-year-old filly. Yes, Dylan.
4: But imagine hearing Thank You, Todd wins the Kentucky Derby.
1: I think it would be great. But I'd have to convince these people that I would be investing in that I have a name of a horse called Thank You, Todd. Yes, Todd.
5: And fans can visit the horse in a place called Open Barn. And you can give out all kinds of drinks and snacks in Open Barn. Should I have quit while
1: I was
5: ahead?
1: Exactly what I want. I want people there by the horse that people have invested in.
5: Well, outside, you throw snacks into the crowd.
1: Thank you, Todd.
5: Open barn.
1: Yeah. No, I got it. If you say it twice, then maybe it's not that good.
5: Oh, I know.
1: You were going with open bar, right? That's
5: but,
1: what we
5: yeah,
1: were
5: how about
1: with.
5: Thank you, Todd, for a horse day.
1: We'll take a break. Louis Riddick of the Mothership will stop by right after this. You know, when I'm on the road, I don't have my Zecliner, and I do miss that. 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
3: We'll talk to Lewis Riddick of the Mothership coming up here momentarily. Sean McVay, the Rams head coach, was on with the NFL Network yesterday. And here's the question and his answer.
22: The NFL transaction wire had Aaron Donald working out with the Rams today, which I guess...
23: Did it come across as a tryout?
22: It did come across as
23: best
22: a tryout.
23: That we've ever had.
22: Okay. You think he could make the team?
24: Phenomenal.
23: I think he could make the team.
24: The kid's got a shot.
23: Yeah. No, that was honestly our way of being able to get a workout with him within the, you know, parameters of what's necessary. But Giff Smith said it's the greatest tryout he's ever had.
3: All right. It feels like a foregone conclusion that this is one of those, not a secret anymore. And he's working out and appears to be on his time frame, which is fine for Sean McVay. That's what he should be doing. You come back when you're ready to come back. But it feels like Albert Breer, the Monday morning quarterback, brought that up when we talked to him a couple of days ago. He was out at Rams camp and he said, yes, he thinks he's coming back. Lewis Riddick, ESPN NFL college football analyst. You have ESPN NFL Network. They will present the Hall of Fame enshrinement ceremony. That'll be coming up this weekend, noon until 2:30 Eastern. So Lewis will be there with Rich Eisen, Hall of Famer Kurt Warner. Foregone conclusion, Aaron Donald coming back?
25: Yeah. Yeah, it is. Look, this Aaron, knowing Aaron the way I do, which is not as well as, you know, people who are obviously around him every single day. I mean, Dan, he's one of my favorite people, let alone favorite players, because he's generous with his time. He's honest. He's straightforward. There's no BS with him. There's never been any fluff with Aaron. It's just been about this journey that he's on, just to be great as he possibly can be. And he talks about it in such a pleasant way when you're talking to him. And then when you watch him play, you're like, damn, I don't even know that dude. That dude's nasty. So for him, like, he doesn't waste people's time. So if he's going to come back and start and wanted to go through a process to where he wanted to see if he could play the way that he's played before, you knew he was dead serious about it. And here's the cool thing for me, and I think everyone should kind of like take comfort in this. If he's coming back, which he is, then he's pretty damn sure that when he comes back, it's going to be that same dude or very, very, very close to it that we saw when he left, which basically Aaron was unblockable. It's as simple as that. He was unblockable. And that is, I mean, him and Miles and Kobe Turner and Braden Fisk. I mean, that's pretty good, man. That's pretty good.
3: I'm always fascinated where you meet a boxer and then he's different when he gets into the ring. Mm-hmm. Or, you know, you get a football player and you talk to him when he's not in pads, not on a football field, and then he goes on the football field and you go, damn, that, like Troy Polamalu was that way for me.
25: Yeah.
3: Like you talk to him, very soft-spoken, then all of a sudden he's out there taking your heads off. I don't know if there's somebody who comes to mind where you go, and maybe it's Aaron Donald, where you go, that dude is different than the dude that I had dinner with last night.
25: Yeah, no, for sure. Aaron is like that right, you know, now. He's the closest. He fits that description to a T. The other guy who was like that was an old teammate of mine, Eric Turner, who was a safety from UCLA, who I played with in Cleveland and in Oakland. And E.T., as we called him, was on the football field one of the most vicious hitters this game's ever seen, ever. Eric could unload on, it was unbelievable. Off the field, big, giant, wide smile all the time, never cursed, never, you just never saw him really in a bad mood. And he was Southern California through and through, man. Just as cool as can be. Had aura to the infinity power. I mean, he just the guy everybody wanted to be around, but just always pleasant. But man, when he played the game, I've never seen a guy play as nasty and as vicious as he is, but he still wouldn't curse on the field. He would tell people, he would curse guys out using real polite language. And I used to sometimes say, you know, I'd be like, what he meant was, that's what he meant to say.
3: Why are the Arizona Cardinals so bad?
25: Yeah, you know, wow. You know, mediocrity on a football team kind of like, there's a number of different things that go into it. It's the combination of leadership, coaching competency, player selection, bad luck as far as injuries, all that timing just not coming together. It's not. Now, you wouldn't have enough time to go through all the reasons why Arizona has kind of been where they've been for a long time, ever since, you know, Kurt and Larry and them left and they lost in the Super Bowl to the Steelers. What I do like about them this year, I'm kind of high on what's going on there. I really like Mike LaFleur's system, his background, where he's coming from. I really like what they're doing as far as some of the people that they brought in and the people that were already in place here. Look, they've got size, athletic ability on the perimeter. They have got some pretty good looking players on this offensive line. A lot of the things that are in place that really fit with how Mike grew up in this business, the system that he's come from, they fit, man. They fit. They really, really do. It's quarterback, right? We'll see what Carson looks like here tonight. Is Jacoby the long-term answer? No. Is Carson the long-term answer? Most people would say no. He has a great opportunity here tonight. But, like, wide receivers like Mike Wilson, Marvin Harrison Jr., a tight end like Trey McBride, teams would kill for that. Are you kidding? Jeremiah Love, James Conner, Tyler Allgeier, teams would kill for that kind of trio in the backfield. Are you kidding? Defensively?
3: Would you have drafted Jeremiah Love if you're Arizona?
25: Yeah, I understand it. I mean, okay, so would I have wanted to really address my perimeter pass rush? Yeah. Look, the running back, the all-around threat at running back is back. You need one. Just like in fantasy football, it's the first position you need to fulfill when you're building out your fantasy football roster. It's becoming a need position. You got to have position. You got to have a guy that can just break a game open from multiple different positions. That's why Bijan got his money. That's why Jonathan had his contract redone. And that's why Jahmyr Gibbs is probably about to blow them all out of the water. Because it's just, and you know what? Jeremiah's going to do the same thing. You know Mike LaFleur has a great plan for him. This is not the same Arizona Cardinals. I know people go, yeah, right. I'll believe that when I see it. I believe it. I believe that things are about to turn for this football team.
3: Oh. Well, it doesn't help that you're in a very competitive division as well.
25: No. Yeah, you're right. It doesn't. But you know what? You know what? I've had this little burr up my you-know-what lately about people always using Dan the past in order to explain their thought processes about what they think the future is going to look like. Because you know how the league can turn on you in a heartbeat. A couple good acquisitions, a couple bad breaks, and next thing you know, it doesn't really matter what happened in 2025. Like, to me right now, it still doesn't matter what happened in 2025. I think teams can turn the tide very, very quickly with a couple key acquisitions, the right coaching staff. I mean, and we know we see it in college football. College football, you can turn your whole roster over in a couple months and go from worst to first. I think, yeah, that division is tough, no doubt. You already see it. You see what's happening in San Francisco. You see all the people on their injury report already. I mean, that's just insane. Yeah. It's nuts. Look, one bad break in Seattle, things could turn for them. As good as the Rams look, one bad break, things could turn for them. And who knows? Bill used to say this all the time, Belichick. Last year, is as soon as your previous season is over, it is totally, it does not matter anymore. I don't care about the strength of schedule from last year. And I personally, I really buy into that. That's why I'm, there's a couple teams this year I'm excited to see that people are going to be like, yeah, right, whatever. I'm just telling, I just think there's a couple teams that are going to surprise like that.
3: Okay, give me a couple of those teams aside from Arizona.
25: Yeah, I know. You were like, yeah, well, all right, well, say it then, big mouth. All right, you know what? The Saints are going to win the South. They're going to win the South. They have bookend tackles, a stud tight end, youth and playmaking at wide receiver, a quarterback who's going to be a star in Tyler Shuck, depth at running back. They have playmakers in the back end on defense. Look, Brandon Staley, you can hate him all you want as a head coach out there, you know, when he was with the Chargers. He is a damn good defensive coordinator. I remember Sean McVay telling me about him when he had him out there in LA. He said, this guy's a star. This guy is a freaking star when it comes to the Saints. As that song says, when they come running out of the tunnel down there and at the dome, the Saints are coming. They're back. Yeah. That's going to be a fun team.
3: All right. Year three of Jaden Daniels.
25: Mm-hmm.
3: What do you expect?
25: I expect Jaden to remind everybody of who he is and who he was in 2024 when he had the greatest rookie season of a quarterback of all time. That's what I expect. Nothing's changed with him. The guy is brilliant. He's got great, and I mean great, ability to pass the football. Fast, electric, smart, a leader, lifts people up. He just, all right, so people go, well, you see how thin he is. That's why he gets hurt. No, it's not why. It has nothing to do with it. He had some bad breaks. It happens. It happens. And his football team didn't have a whole lot of help around him. Signing Stephon is big. Terry being healthy and not coming off a contract negotiation is huge. Antonio Williams is a stud, the kid who they drafted out of Clemson. Offensive line, running back, they need to make sure that those areas are secure. Jaden Daniels is a top five quarterback in the NFL. He is. I don't care what you think happened last year. I don't care if you think Drake and Caleb have surpassed him. Some people are telling me Bo Nix is better than him. You know what? You can think that. Jaden Daniels is about to show us all. Don't forget about me. That's what, okay, I really believe.
3: All right. Give me your top five quarterbacks then.
25: Oh, okay. It's got to be, in some form, Josh, Stafford, Patrick, Joe. Josh, Stafford, Patrick, Joe. And then Jaden is in there. The guys who are vying for five to me are guys like Jaden, Jordan Love.
3: Wait, you're leaving out Lamar Jackson, and yeah, you're going to put Jaden Daniels over Lamar.
25: Okay. Jaden Daniels, as far as a passer of the football.
3: Wait a minute.
25: He's a better passer of the football than Lamar.
3: You're changing. You can't make these statements without me following up.
25: Okay, I'll tell you what.
3: Okay.
25: If you ask me if I'm starting a football team today,
3: yeah,
25: if I'm starting a football team today, and you said you can have Lamar, like right now, Lamar, right now, Jaden Daniels, you're starting a football team, you want it, you're looking out three to 5 years.
3: Well, no, I get that, but if I said one season,
25: one season,
3: you can have
25: it. Okay, for this year.
3: If I said you got Jaden Daniels for this year or Lamar Jackson this year?
25: I'm taking Jaden Daniels.
3: You're stubborn. Okay.
25: I am.
3: All right. Okay.
25: I kid you. If you're saying, look, you're taking them, they have the same weapons, right? The same team, and you're just taking one guy out and putting another guy in?
3: Yeah.
25: Yeah. I believe in him. And that's not me trying to make a headline, Dan. That's not me trying to be, you know, hey, let's stir it up. I love Jaden Daniels. If I was playing the game, if this was 1994 and we're in Cleveland, I just love how this kid plays quarterback. I really do. And I think it's dangerous as hell. It would, it, and I, and I love Lamar. I do. And see, I know people are going to say, well, if you pick one, you hate the other. That's not it. I just love, I love this kid. I do.
3: If you could start your team with a Hall of Famer, first ballot Hall of Famer, at any position except quarterback, what position would you go with to start with, and then who would that player be?
25: Oh, it'd be a pass rusher. It'd be the guy who could affect the quarterback. And who would it be? It'd be Lawrence Taylor. It'd be Lawrence Taylor was the most feared individual in the sport of football, period. End of story. In the history of the game. And I remember when I worked in Washington, Donnie Warren, who was part of the Hogs and part of all, you know, the part of the tight end group, then I used to ask him all the time, just give me an L. I could walk into his office and give me an LT story. Give me an LT story. And then we went and got old tape and watched it. It, like the old Tecmo Bowl game, video game, football game, when you used to like play with like Bo Jackson, and it was unfair because Bo would just run through everyone, and it was like everybody was moving this speed and this other guy was just going around like this. That's what LT looked like in real life. And I remember meeting him when I was a sophomore in college. They used to have joint practices against the Jets at Lehigh University here, you know, in northern Pennsylvania. And I remember going up there. And that's when those were the days we had like free access. You'd go down on the field and all. And I remember seeing him coming towards me, man. And I was trying to get my program out to kind of like so he could sign it. And I was so damn nervous and fumbling around with it. And he just walked right past me. But I remember I used to just watch him and go. And then I've watched so much old tape of him. As Donnie used to tell me, he was 25, 30 years ahead of his time. And if he came back today, the same body, like 1986 Lawrence Taylor, he would kick the crap out of everybody. Still, he was that good.
3: Have fun at the Hall of Fame ceremonies there. Always great to catch up with you. You're in mid-season form. That's what I love about you. Always.
25: You know what? That's because, man, I'm ready to go. Let's get it
3: started. You want to hit somebody.
25: Yeah. All right. I appreciate it, man.
3: Thank you, Lewis. That's Lewis Riddick. He covers college football in the NFL for the Mothership, and he'll be there this weekend, noon until 2:30 Eastern. Lewis will be with Rich Eisen and Hall of Famer Kurt Warner. We'll take a break. More phone calls coming up. Hall of Famer Marshall Faulk, top of the hour, back after this.

0: 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Right, Todd? 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
17: Gross humidity today. Hi, everybody. Welcome to Thursday. I'm News 8 Chief Meteorologist Gil Simmons. Hazy sun. Heat index today, 80s to around 90. Heat index, 90s to near 100. Watch for a pop storm later on. More of the same tomorrow. 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
1: 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We were trying to come up with names if I had a horse race, or a race, racing horse, or a horse. And we thought maybe Thank You Todd would be a great name if I was investing in the horse racing industry. Do you have other names, Todd, for... my three-year-old, if I ever get to that Kentucky Derby.
2: I do. Paul had said, like, during last break, because he saw me working on it, he goes, are you putting horse names together? I didn't think of it. It was a great idea. Why don't I put some together in their DP show?
1: So you're blaming Paul.
2: No, not if it's bad, I'm blaming Paul. If it's good, okay. He gets the credit, because I wouldn't have put this together unless he asked about it. Okay. So horse racing names inspired by you and the DP show.
1: Okay.
2: Paulie's Snug Harbor. He always likes to send snug when there's games that are close for us to put on different networks. Paulie Snug Harbor. Dylan's Poor Parlay. A little bit of a negative tone. Dylan's Poor Parlay. Marvin Small Hooves. I don't know about that one. That's not... I don't know why I was curious. Getting Snarky. Cream Rinse for Poofy. I don't know. You may get a little sensitive to that one. Cream Rinse for Poofy. I'm the Director. Taking a shot at Mario. Back After This. That's something you often say in the broadcasting world. Ray of Sunshine. Prince of Hoops, Big German's Retreat, Fritzy's Photo Finish, A Podcast for Rob, Down the Kvetch, because I complain a lot, Might Take Weeks, Allergic to Anthony.
1: Yeah, but people don't know who these people are.
2: We mentioned them enough on the show. They should know who they are.
1: They don't know Ray of Sunshine, unless you say that's Big Day Ray.
2: Big Day Ray, that's too long a name, though. Big Day Rays of Sunshine.
1: Your names aren't good.
2: And the last one was Last Call for Tyler.
1: Once again, those are terrible.
2: I thought a few of those were serviceable.
1: Serviceable. Yes, Paul.
3: Yeah, Dan, I'd like to apologize to you and America.
1: Thank you, Todd.
2: I gave it a shot.
1: No, but you don't have to.
2: I wanted. I like to try to do something creative and something that I'm just doing my job like I'm supposed to.
1: Oh, my God. Tim in Wisconsin. Hi, Tim. What do you have for me?
4: Hey, bud.
1: Hey.
4: I just wanted to get back away from the sports talk again, and let's get back to talking about the wedding and the speech. I'm not sure if, you know, all the listeners remember, but I had a question for you. You know a lot of famous people. I wanted to know, are you going to pull what Todd pulled for his bar mitzvah? And have a video of all the famous people wishing your daughter a happy wedding, or are you going to have some stars come in kind of pull a Fritzy?
1: No. I told Todd not to reach out to people and get videos for his daughter or his son. I said, don't do that. He did that, and he... He got punished.
2: Yeah, I paid the price.
1: Yes, you did. Look, I understand why you did it. I get it. It was a great moment, but I can't be asking guests on this, on this show, hey, would you do this? I just didn't think that that was fair. But no, we're not. No cameos, no Sandler, no Will Ferrell, nobody. Once again, I am on high alert. Amber alert of making sure that I get my act together here. Like, no jokey stuff. I was told again last night. Because I throw out these wild lines, and then my wife will go, you're not going to say that. I go, I'm joking. And she goes, okay, just don't be jokey. I said, all right, I won't be jokey. I'm going to be jokey. Yes, Paul.
3: Dan, why don't you spend the next couple weekends, or at least this weekend, going to a few weddings like a comedian trying out material. Just show up at a wedding and riff a little bit. You're Dan Patrick. They'll let you in.
1: Paulie, I only want to do this. Well, I'm going to have to do it a couple of times. I have three daughters. So I only want to do this once for this daughter. And then if the other...

0: two get married, I'll do it. But let's see how this one goes. But you can't go to, like, you know, the Comedy Store and say, hey, can I get my wedding speech here? Do you mind? Cody in Texas. Hi, Cody. What do you have for me?
1: Hey, Dan. Man, so, you know, the key thing, get to the venue. Just say it out loud, even if you're by yourself, you know, just to kind of create a little muscle memory. And that'll help, you know, temper the emotions. I've had to do this for my sister. I think what you're missing the focus on, man, that walk, the walk down the aisle is the killer. The speech you're going to get through, man, you're a professional. You've done this. You do this for a living. You're the best at it. That walk, nothing prepares you for that walk.
0: Yeah, I know that too. Once again, I just don't want to make a noise when I'm walking down the aisle. That's it. It's my biggest fear, that you can hear me crying. Maybe I have them crank up the music a little louder. Paulie suggested that maybe, you know, get it up to like a 9 or 10 there, and they won't be able to hear me cry. Yes, Paul.
2: Yeah, in lieu of Here Comes the Bride at 2, do Kickstart My Heart by Motley Crue at 8. No one's going to hear anything.
0: Yes, Marvin.
3: Will you be blubbering for the first time when you see your daughter in her wedding dress?
0: Well, now, why put those kind of thoughts in my head?
3: Huh?
0: Yeah. Yeah.
3: But you've been talking about crying, John Cryer, the entire time. So this is anything new.
0: But I'm going to see her in her... I'm not going to see her and then we walk down the aisle. I want to spend some time with her before. What, Todd?
4: Are you afraid to, like, trip on her dress by accident or step on something?
0: No, you know, why these are would all you things say that can happen. You're not helping.
4: Now it's not going to happen because I said that there's no chance that could happen.
0: None. Why would you do that? Why would you do that?
4: That wasn't cool by me. Let's retract that.
0: Who's in the confessional?
4: I got a double play.
0: Whoa.
4: I'm back again.
0: Marshall Faulk will join us coming up. This time of the year, it's about getting together. Summer weekends, holidays, having people over, firing up the grill, and just enjoying life. And if you're the one doing the grilling, you want something that you can really count on. That's why we love Rectech. 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
1: I was looking at the cost. The college football coaches poll came out. How much does it cost to be in the top 10?
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1: If you spent $48 million, you would be ranked fourth in the coaches poll. That's Texas.
2: Miami, Florida, $44 million. They're seventh in the coaches poll. Ohio State is third in the coaches poll. Their payroll is just under $44 million.
1: Oregon at just under $43 million. They're second in the coaches poll. Alabama is 11th in the coaches poll. They're only spending $37.2 million. This is the first time Alabama's been ranked outside the top 10 in a preseason coaches poll.
0: Broadcasting from the Man Cave.
1: Since 2008.
0: This is Dan Patrick.
1: Final hour on this Thursday. We'll talk to Hall of Fame running back Marshall Faulk. Hall of Fame festivities coming up this weekend. We'll get to phone calls, 877-3DP-SHOW. 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Good morning if you're watching on Peacock. Thank you. Download the app. And we say good morning to our radio affiliates around the country. Dylan, poll question from the first 2 hours as we wait for Marshall Faulk. And what's the final hour poll question?
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1: 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You send in your yearbook photo, good, bad, or ugly, and we'll try to include as many as possible. Poll question for the final hour is going to be what, Dylan?
3: Well, Todd sent me this.
1: No.
3: It is a true insight into his mind, and I think we owe the people that. So what product or company slogan best represents your interest level in the Hall of Fame game? Because I'm worth it, L'Oreal. Finger licking good, KFC. Good things come to those who wait.
1: No.
3: Okay.
1: I'm gonna pull the ripcord on that one.
3: We only made it.
1: But thank you. Yeah, I know.
3: Three of
1: but
3: seven. He sent seven.
1: I know where it's going. I know where it's going. But thank you, Todd. WNBA on NBC and Peacock. Paige Beckers in the Wings taking on Olivia Miles in the Lynx. The WNBA live on NBC and Peacock. Hall of Fame running back, member of the class of 2011, Richard Dent, Chris Hamburger, Les Richter, Ed Sable, Dion, Shannon Sharp, and Marshall Faulk joining us on the program. Are you playing golf right now?
4: I am, Dan. I'm at Firestone. Are you jealous?
1: Ooh. Yes. I love Firestone. Yeah. That's tight fairways there, Marshall. I didn't do well. what's your handicap now?
4: Good.
1: Your handicap's good?
4: Yeah.
1: What's the number?
4: There's no numbers. I use letters. Good.
1: Okay, but if you're playing, am I giving you shots?
4: I'm giving you shots. Right now I'm playing to about a 4 or 5.
1: Okay. Most famous person you played golf with?
4: Oh, man. Tiger?
1: Oh.
4: Yeah. Yeah.
1: How'd that go?
4: Went well for him. it just sounds so different, man. Like when they hit the ball, it's like, I'm like, oh my God. It sounds so different.
1: It God. Is. If you go to a driving range or you know, the range when you go to the Masters or any, you know, and just listen, certain guys, I always say Shohei Ohtani, the ball leaves his bat differently than anybody else. And you go by some of these guys, and when they hit the ball, you can see it's the size of a penny on their club of where they hit it over and over and over. That's what it sounds like when you hit it correctly.
4: Yeah, man, it's crazy. It's crazy. That is just to listen to him hit the ball, and there's this little spot on his club face that's a little rusty, and he hits it every time.
1: your thoughts on the resurgence of the running back?
4: I like it. I like it, man. You know, if you watch, and here's the thing. The surprise in Seattle letting Kenneth Walker go, that was a surprise. But we all know this. Everybody likes to throw the ball. You depend on the quarterback. You can't touch him. But once we get into playoff football, what is it about? What did they say? Oh, you got to run the ball. That's literally what everybody says.
1: But who was the first hybrid running back where you were running and catching?
4: Well, I know for me, it was watching Roger Craig was like it. That was he was my guy.
1: Okay.
4: You know, that was like the guy that I watched, that I saw do it. I remember playing when I was a Saints fan as a kid, watching the 49ers come in and beat the crap out of us. But he was the guy, man.
1: I always thought Ricky Waters was the first that, you know, he was rushing. I think he ran for 10,000 yards, and he also had, are you getting ready to hit right now?
4: Yeah.
1: Okay, go ahead. All right.
4: Go ahead, I'm listening. It's all good,
1: okay.
4: Dude.
1: Well, I don't know the yardage here. It looks like you're on a par three?
4: Yep.
1: Okay.
4: Par three.
1: Good. Okay.
4: I hit the green.
1: Oh, you did?
4: I hit the green.
1: Are you playing with any other Hall of Famers?
4: I mean, yeah, Eric Dickerson's here as well.
1: Tell him I said hello.
4: I will. But, I mean, Ricky Waters did it, but I'm talking about, think about this, okay? And I felt like I didn't do him any justice. I didn't bring enough attention to the whole thousand club. We pretend like this happening all the time. There's only three guys in the history of the league that's ever done it, you know, and people just don't pay attention to it. But he was a fullback, and he played halfback, and he caught the football. And rushed. I mean, it was just unbelievable what he did. But because you had Jerry Rice and Dwight Clark, people just didn't pay attention to him.
1: Is Tiki Barber a Hall of Famer?
4: 100%. 100%. And here's the thing. This is why he gets in. If we let Devin Hester in, if you look at him as a returner and a running back, he gets in. We let Devin Hester in.
1: Yeah. Yeah, I'd love the resurgence here, the running back, but, you know, you're still seeing receivers get $10 million more than what these running backs are getting. And it feels like I can get receivers getting some of the Bijan and Jahmyr Gibbs. Taylor got extended. CMC is still really good. Like, there's only a handful of those guys, it feels like, in the NFL.
4: And nobody will talk about why that's the case. You really didn't care about wide receivers much, in a sense, you know, unless you were a Randy Moss or a Jerry Rice, Michael Irvin, that kind of type of guy. But what literally happened was the game changed. And when you protect the quarterback by you can't hit him, and then you can't hit the receivers, you know, defenseless receiver, they haven't made a rule for the running back. What if they said, I like this one, check this out. What if they say you can't, if you have the back up high, you can't hit him in the knees too? Then we would come back too. But they made all these rules that make it advantageous for throwing the football. And so guess what you do? You throw the football.
1: We had Eric Dickerson on a couple of years ago, and he said that he has to sleep sitting up, like all the different injuries that,
4: yeah,
1: you know, we don't see what happens to you guys 10, 15, 20 years after the fact.
4: Right.
1: I bring up Earl Campbell. When I saw him in a wheelchair, it broke my heart.
4: Yeah.
1: We care what you give us on a Sunday, and then after that, we move on to the next guy. Do you have any lingering injuries, issues?
4: You know what? I'm literally going through all the tests now, trying to make sure. You know, this whole new thing of you know, making sure your head is good with all the CTE stuff that the league is doing, all the Parkinson stuff that's linked to CTE. I'm going through all of that right now, Dan, just to make sure that I'm okay, that I might have a quality of life, you know, through my 50s and 60s and hopefully 70s, you know.
1: But you didn't take too many big hits, did you?
4: It don't take a big hit, you know. It's not about getting it just take a hit. It doesn't have to be a big hit.
1: What's the one that welcome to the NFL hit you got?
4: Oh, man. Talking crap to the late Junior Seau, because we were both in San Diego and I finally get a chance to play him. And I put a move on him and I cut back and I looked back at him and Kurt Govea leveled me. And I was down. I was looking at the sideline, and I was looking at the huddle, and I'm saying to myself, the huddle is closer.
1: So you limped back to the huddle?
4: Oh, man, I made my way back to the huddle. Got my faculties together and, you know, stopped talking trash.
1: Who do you nerd out over when you see them at the Hall of Fame or somebody?
4: Tony Dorsett, every time. Tony Dorsett, yeah. Every time. Man, that 33, you know, the Cowboys with the star and all of that. Man, I'm big fan of Dorsett's, man.
1: How's he doing?
4: Okay.
1: Yeah. Well, thanks for interrupting your golf game there.
4: And tell, all good, Dan. Anytime for you, all right?
1: Tell Eric I said hello. And thanks again, Mark.
4: Will do. All right, man. All right. Take care.
1: Marshall Faulk. People forget he played for the Colts, you know that? And be like, what? No, he played for the Rams. Yeah, he played for the Colts before that. He played with Peyton with the Colts. And still one of the smartest football players I've ever been around. He knew, and I remember Peyton telling me this, that Marshall knew everybody's position, what they were supposed to do on every play. He just had it down where he looked at it like a quarterback would and was able to tell you where you're supposed to be or not supposed to be. You know, you put up these numbers, though. You know, when you get to 10,000 yards rushing and 5,000 yards receiving, I think the only one to have 12,000 yards rushing and 6,000 yards receiving. I think that sounds right for Marshall Faulk. Yes, Marvin.
5: Marshall Faulk to me has like a Steph Curry quality to him as far as his college career. He's from New Orleans and he goes to San Diego State. I'm sure everybody in the SEC was thinking, how do we let this guy go all the way to San Diego State?
1: Well, maybe we need to investigate San Diego State as to how they got Marshall Faulk. And that first game was against Pacific and he had, what, 386 yards? It's like 7 touchdowns. And I remember watching, and I was watching with guys at SportsCenter, and they're like, you got to give him the Heisman. I go, what is Pacific? But it was pretty incredible. Yeah, Paulie.
6: Dan, I remember you doing that SportsCenter. I was in college. Marshall Faulk, on a Thursday night, ran for 386, yeah. 7 touchdowns against Pacific. He didn't start the game. The starting running back got hurt on the opening play. Faulk comes in and does that. You guys did SportsCenter. We watched the replay of the game late night.
1: Yes, Marvin.
5: Marshall Faulk's sophomore year, he finished second in the Heisman voting to Gino Toretta?
1: Toretta, yeah. Yep. Miami quarterback. That's when you were taking the best player on the best team. And, you know, Gino Toretta ended up winning the Heisman. Yes, Marv.
5: Yeah, San Diego State finished that season 5-5-1.
1: Yeah. Zach in Knoxville. Hi, Zach. What do you have for me today?
7: ADP, thanks for taking my call. I was going to do a little East Coast, West Coast beef with everybody hating on Todd on the West Coast. But after that poll question and those horse racing names, I have to rescind that beef. But I wanted to ask you about Stephon Diggs. And do you think that you already have Terry McLaurin, who's a veteran wide receiver, and do you think that it's worth bringing him in with all that baggage that comes along with it?
1: Well, I have to look at what's the downside, and it's 1 year. I would view the NFL as year by year. What are you doing? Maybe you capture magic just like the Patriots did, because I didn't think that they were going to be a Super Bowl contender. Then all of a sudden, everything kind of goes right. Drake May steps up. Schedule's kind of conducive to making a run there. I didn't think they were a great team, but they made it to the Super Bowl. And that's why I think, you know, if you have somebody you can bring him in for 1 year. I saw this, and this, here we are trying to celebrate the running back. This player is the first non-quarterback listed on the MVP odds this year at plus 10,000. There are 25 players in front of this player, and they're all quarterbacks. Bijan Robinson.
8: Stat of the day, stat of the day, that passed out of the day, stat of the day. Here comes that what?
1: What?
8: Stat of the day.
1: Pop. Brought to you by Panini America, the official trading cards of the Dan Patrick Show. Jeremy in Ohio. Hi, Jeremy. What's going on?
9: Hey, Dan. Thanks for taking the call. First of all, I was watching Grown Ups with my daughters last night, and your scene came up, and they were laughing. So it came up about Grown Ups 3, and I said, oh, he's going to be in that, but he only has one line. And it got me to thinking, I think you should really push your relationship with Nate Bargatze. I know he's a huge supporter of the show. And before he gets too big on the big screen, you know, give him some ideas. You could do a Twins remake, maybe a Step Brothers remake, you know, come up with something for you two together.
1: Well, thank you, Jeremy, but I'm not famous enough to be on the level with Nate. That's why I'm a role player in all these Sandler movies. And I'm fine with that. Just a couple of lines here, maybe a scene. Sandler goes out of his way to put me in these movies, and I appreciate that. We'll take a break. More phone calls coming up. 877-3DP-SHOW. Back after this, Dan Patrick Show. 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

To put it in context of how difficult it is for a non-quarterback to win the MVP these days, Bijan Robinson has the same odds, plus 10,000, as Bryce Young, Malik Willis, Tyler Shuck, and Aaron Rodgers.

0: Brought to you by Panini America. That's why they have the offensive player of the year, just so you can give it to a running back normally, maybe a wide receiver. Quarterbacks, they get the MVPs. The other offensive players may be the offensive player of the year. A couple of phone calls here. 877-3DP-SHOW. John in Vegas. Hi, John. What's on your mind today?
1: Hey, Dan. Long time. First time. 6'1", 180. Well, I actually was listening to that interview with Marshall Faulk, and I caddy for him out here in Vegas. And I just wanted to share that.
0: Well, thank you, John. I was wondering if somebody was going to call in and say they caddied for Marshall Faulk in Vegas, and it turned out to be John in Vegas. We found him. We found that guy. Let's see. Mark in South Carolina. Hi, Mark. What do you have for me?
2: Hey, good morning, Dan. Thank you so much for taking the call, and this is going to be a perfect phone call following that last phone call. The audience is so important to the show, and to the show, the poll is such an important part of the show. And we don't want a phone call like the last one to be the last phone call next year. And now that you mentioned when your retirement is, I'm wondering if we couldn't have a poll question for who gets to be the last caller of the Dan Patrick Show. And if that's not an option, maybe you have a favorite charity and people could donate to get to be the last caller of the final show. And then finally, the horse's name is sitting right in front of you, Dan. It's Jokey Jokey.
0: Jokey Jokey. That's my wife. I said, wait, what is this? If I wear something that matches, she'll go, you're a little too matchy-matchy. And I'll go, what is this matchy-matchy? Now it's Jokey Jokey. Where are these expressions coming from? Man. Chris in Florida. Hi, Chris. What do you have for me? Oh, he's gone. Ben in South Carolina. Hi, Ben. What do you have for me?
3: Good morning, Dan. Thanks for taking my call. Todd's horse names are almost as hard to listen to as his version of Kiss on My List. So I thought I'd call and help him out. How about this for your horse's name? Left Lane Scamper.
0: All right. Todd has a problem in the left lane. He doesn't allow people to pass.
4: I shouldn't be forced to have to go 90 in the left lane.
0: Oh, here we go. Now it's 90.
4: 80.
0: Now it's 90. Okay. It keeps getting higher and higher.
4: It does. I exaggerate sometimes in the way.
0: Yes, you do. By the way, my favorite call of a horse race sounded like this.
5: My wife knows everything broke well. Lady Mutata is up and on the pace. Rojo's Tune is out third. The wife doesn't know. Fourth to the outside. And Alini's Hope is fifth as they move for the first turn. On the far outside, Little Miss Macho is going up after that tardy start all the way up to battle with the leaders. On the lucky side is next. A ground-saving trip for Morningside Heights. Late for class in Miss Tallahassee are in the back of the field as Lady Mutata leads the way to the backstretch. On the far outside, The Wife Doesn't Know is moving up and is now fourth and right alongside of My Wife Knows Everything. My Wife Knows Everything and The Wife Doesn't Know are moving together on the far turn, and they're coming after Lady Mutata coming to the quarter pole. Lady Mutata in front. Here come My Wife Knows Everything and The Wife Doesn't Know on the far outside. Little Miss Macho is fourth. They're into the stretch. Lady Mutata, My Wife Knows Everything. Center of the track, The Wife Doesn't Know. Into the final furlong, My Wife Knows Everything. The Wife Doesn't Know. They're 1-2. Of course they are. My Wife Knows Everything in front. To the outside, The Wife Doesn't Know. My Wife Knows Everything. The Wife Doesn't Know. My Wife Knows Everything. More than The Wife Doesn't Know. Whew. Miss Tallahassee was third, and Morningside Heights was fourth.
0: Oh, Larry Colmus with the call. Legendary announcer. I love that. You couldn't script that. When you're going, okay, look at the names. Now they're going to be neck and neck down the stretch there. Dennis in Canada. Hi, Dennis. What do you have for me?
6: Hey, Dan. Thanks for taking my call. 6'2", 220. I got a great name for the horse. Maybe Fritzy can use this while he's working as well. Less is More.
0: Less is More. But I would probably spell it L-E-S, like one S on there, less the person as opposed to less is more. I still like, thank you, Todd. If I'm part owner of a racing horse, then I'm going to have that maybe, I'll suggest that. Thank you, Todd. Thank you, Todd. Let's see. Chase in Oregon. Hi, Chase. What do you have for me today?
7: Hey, Dan. About fourth time, long-time listener, 5'8", and a fluctuating 173. I'm just calling because I want to give Dylan some flowers. He's been getting a lot of flack from a lot of listeners and callers. But I think he's doing a great job. He got called up from the bullpen in the final closing years of the Dan Patrick Show. He's doing a great job. He contributes to every topic. He's got hot takes for sports and pop culture. Grateful Dead, let's go. He brought a new gambling content to the show, which I think has been really great. And he's the head chef. And I think people need to stay in their lane and give him more credit. Thank you.
0: Oh, okay. All right. Chase in Oregon. Have you been getting grief on social media?
8: I try and tune that stuff out, Dan, but it's like anything, it's a mixed bag, you know, but that was very nice from Chase.
0: But why are they critical of you?
8: I mean, I get it.
0: Why?
8: I don't know. Well, it's people online are always like, guys know this. It's 90, largely positive, and then the stuff that sticks out is the negativity. But also, it's like, those are just people who are commenting on stuff.
0: Okay.
8: Yeah.
0: But once again, what are they critical of?
8: Probably my appearance, my opinions, which are,
0: But they're your opinions.
8: Yeah.
0: You're allowed to have your opinions. I give you an opportunity to have an opinion.
8: I think we all like I appreciate when someone has an opinion about something. Yeah.
0: Okay. All right. Sound a little down and dumps there.
8: No.
0: No. I think it's the back row.
4: Yeah, don't be so sensitive.
8: I've got Todd's like Typhoid Mary back here. It's just it's infectious.
0: We have the gambling podcast, new episode up at danpatrick.com. It's Big Day Ray, Research Ray. We also have Dylan is on there, Shay and Irving. Shay was in Europe with his family over the summer for a couple of weeks. He got home ahead of his family. And he was told to do one thing. He was told to register his 4-year-old daughter for kindergarten.
4: Oh,
9: it's great.
0: School's getting ready right around the corner.
9: I suppose. I don't know. I was supposed to get Fifi registered for kindergarten.
0: Yeah.
9: And I failed at that. I had like 10 days to do it. And the roommate told me this is exactly where all of her documents are needed for the kindergarten registration. I said, okay, you got it. So like, two nights before they came back, I started working on it, and it's a quagmire, Danny. It's like a puzzle. It's impossible. Like I don't know if Matt Damon from Good Will Hunting could figure it out.
8: What about Matt Damon from Team America?
9: No chance. But anyway, I don't know where Fifi's going to kindergarten or if she is. So
0: homeschool.
9: Yeah, roommate
8: oh,
9: would love
8: God.
9: That.
8: You want to that kid up in life?
9: Yeah, she'd have a different outlook on life than her peers. I can tell you that.
0: So that's Shay and Irving, Father of the Year. He was given one job, to register your daughter for kindergarten, and he screwed it up. Yes, Marvin.
10: Now Shay's young is going to be illiterate because he didn't sign up for kindergarten. Come on.
0: Well, I don't know if it'll be that drastic.
10: Now in my story, I'm calling Child Services.
0: Yes, Dylan.
8: This might be dumb of me, but I didn't know that you had to, if you're going to your local public kindergarten, I didn't know that you had to specifically register. I thought you just kind of...
0: I don't think you just show up.
8: No?
0: No, I don't think so.
8: I guess I never thought about it.
0: Yeah. Well, there's class size limitations that you have to factor in.
8: But, like...
0: Once again, when you get married and have kids, then maybe you'll be able to have... a better voice on this.
8: A sentient thought.
0: Yes, Paul.
11: So I'm looking at a website about public schools, general questions. You have to register your child for public school for lots of different insurance reasons and so forth and numbers. But if you don't register them, they come after you after the fact for not registering.
8: Oh.
11: Because they have to go to school.
0: Patrick in Chicago. Hi, Patrick. What do you have for me?
12: Hey, what up, DP?
0: Hey.
12: Hey, so how old's your wife now? There's no way she's walking the 6-month Appalachian Trail, all right, unless you got Belichick's girlfriend.
0: No, my wife is in her 60s.
12: All right, solid. And then also, you were talking to that guy in Vegas yesterday, and you said you know about 10, you know, proficient
0: big-time bookies
12: in the country. You got any numbers you can give me?
0: No, because I don't gamble. But I was told by somebody who does research on this and kind of lives in this world, there were 10 major bookies in America. By the way, my wife is walking a portion of the Appalachian Trail as we speak. She left this morning, and I said, you got to give me coordinates here. You got to let me know in how many miles. So I think she wants to walk at least 10 miles today on the Appalachian Trail. So she gave me her coordinates where she was going to be, and I said, you can't have anything happen to you before the wedding. You can't. But she's out. She got up early. She's ready to go. Yes, Todd.
4: How do you narrow down what to put in the backpack so it's not impossibly heavy? It's hard enough to do it even if you weren't carrying a single thing. I'm fascinated by, like, what you have to have besides, like, a drink and a protein bar and things like that.
0: Yes, Marvin.
10: You said for your wife not to get hurt before the wedding. How about after?
0: Well, if it happens after, then we, you know, have to apologize to fewer people. So she's got to be ready to walk down the aisle. And that aisle is, it's a long, long walk. A long walk. I over-exaggerated, said it was a quarter of a mile. It just feels like that. And because I even joked, I said I could start crying, stop crying, start crying again, and we won't get to the altar. But, yeah, she's out on the Appalachian Trail. Say hello to her if you see her. Josh in Indy. Hi, Josh.
13: Morning, Dan. I was thinking that you should go with maybe SB or Mothership or the Mothership as your horse name.
0: Yeah, Mothership would be good. Although I remember people at ESPN were not happy when I came up with the Mothership. Now they call themselves the Mothership. It's like, it's okay, you know? Why are you so negative towards ESPN? I go, I'm not. You guys are so sensitive. That's part of the problem. Yes, Mark.
10: It's not like you called it hell. You called it the Mothership.
0: Yes, it's okay. But he's so sensitive. Why do you call us the Mothership? Because you guys are. You're the Mothership of sports. It's a compliment. Chuck in Atlanta. Hi, Chuck. What do you have for me today?
14: First time, long time. Listen, I've been holding this for a while because I didn't think you guys wanted to rehash this. But since you mentioned it today, I got a ticket because of Fritzy, okay? Driving in the left lane, going the speed limit, look behind me, and there's a cop with a light on. Pulls me over and says, you know why I pulled you over? I says, no. He says, because you cannot drive in the left lane unless you're passing someone. And he said, it's a law in 35 states. And I says, well, Fritzy on the Dan Patrick Show says it's okay. He does it all the time. He says to me, who the hell is Fritzy? $250 later.
0: I didn't know that they can ticket you. Thank you, Chuck. See what you started, Todd? You should probably pay a portion.
4: I knew you were going to say that. Like, do I have to give him half of it or something? I don't understand why that's a law, but I can't say that word. My tush, and like try to force me to go. I'm already going like 75, 80 miles an hour. I'm in your way. To go around
0: Paul,
4: me. It's too dangerous.
0: I know. We got it, Todd. Do you have the law there, Paul?
11: Of course I do, Dan. And specifically in the Todd's state that he drives in. You cannot cruise or camp in the passing lane. You have to be actively passing a car or a series of cars, or you can be pulled over, and the fine is $88.
0: Okay. But I think he said there were like 25 or 30 states that
11: That's correct. I have 34 states, like the gentleman said.
0: 34. Yes, Dylan.
8: Yeah, I'm more or less kind of on Todd's side with this. I think if you're going the speed limit in the left lane, which is really the speed minimum, it's just called the limit, but then you should move over. If you're going 85, 90 in the left lane and some guy, I think we went over the list of cars that it usually is that comes right up on your ass, Todd, yeah. And it's flickering their lights and honking and stuff like that, I'd be like, no, I'm not moving. You can go around.
0: Yeah, but it's the law.
8: Well, then I'm an outlaw, I guess.
0: So, once again, back row, Team Todd. You sure you want to die on that hill?
8: Not at all, but I guess I am.
0: All right, we'll come back. The Kansas City Chiefs are going back to their old school name, Arrowhead Stadium. They had one of those sponsorships, whatever it is, and then went, you know, was it an insurance company or something? But they've taken it now. The company's decided they're not going to have it be the name at Arrowhead Stadium. We'll talk about that. I'll try to explain it a little better than what I did. Dylan will have bets for the Hall of Fame game and last call for phone calls after this.

0: 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Well, it's not. It gets a lot better than that. Right, Todd? Wouldn't you say that Dude Wipes gets a whole lot better?
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13: Gross humidity today. Hi, everybody. Welcome to Thursday. I'm News 8 Chief Meteorologist Gil Simmons. Hazy sun. Heat index today, 80s to around 90. Heat index, 90s to near 100. Watch for a pop storm later on. 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
0: Last call for phone calls. What we learn, what's in store tomorrow. Hall of Fame game tonight on NBC and Peacock. Panthers, 1.5-point favorites. And the over-under, it was 36.5, now 35.5. NFL Comeback Player of the Year odds. Patrick Mahomes, your leader. Then Jaden Daniels, Kyler Murray. Aaron Donald is in there. Listed by DraftKings, Malik Nabers, Daniel Jones, and Micah Parsons. Daniel in Appalachia. Hi, Daniel. How are you?
14: Hey, bud.
0: Hey.
14: First time, long time DP. 6 foot, soft, 185.
0: Soft.
14: So I have a controversial opinion here. I live in the Southern Appalachians, and I've noticed that everyone there seems to be pronouncing it Appalachian Mountains, which is definitely not the way that everybody in the Southern Appalachians pronounces it. And I would lobby that Appalachia is the proper way to pronounce it. So I'm just curious, is everybody in the studio there in the Appalachian camp or the Appalachian camp?
0: Well, I have been corrected before on this, and I make the mistake. And Appalachian Trail, even my wife corrects me. She said, if you're going to say that on the show, you should get it correct. And I go, okay, all right. Why don't you go take a hike? I mean, I can say that, and I mean that in a positive way. Hon, why don't you go take a hike? But thank you, Daniel. Appalachian. Latchin Trail. Thank you. I like that. That's the first time he's ever called the show, and it was just for that. So, Daniel, thank you. I know it's important to that area, and sorry for that. Final results.

0: but they're removing the name to be more friendly to the fans.
1: Well, who calls it the Geehaw Arrowhead Stadium to begin with?
0: I guess you kind of, it was recommended to refer to it that way by broadcasters and newspaper people.
1: It's just Arrowhead Stadium. Like, if I go to Mile High, I'm going to Mile High Stadium. We get caught up in, and I remember when I did Football Night in America, and they'd be like, oh, you got to make sure you throw in the sponsor. I go, no, I don't. Or when I was doing SportsCenter, and they'd go, you know, it's the Tostitos Fiesta Bowl. I go, that's the Fiesta Bowl to me. I don't care if they spent money. Good for them. They're not giving us money. Yes, Dylan.
2: Does that mean that they've removed the Geehaw from the facade of the building? Because if you're doing that and you're just calling it Arrowhead, what's the point of paying for naming rights?
1: I don't know. But I don't know. Were they getting feedback that wasn't positive and they decided, you know what, let's go back to our old days, our roots with Arrowhead Stadium. So they had a big announcement about that. No longer have its name on Kansas City's home field. Okay. Let me see. Tim in Nebraska. Hi, Tim. What do you have for me?
3: Good morning. I got a suggestion for your wedding speech.
1: Oh, okay.
3: You wanted to bring levity to it without being too jokey-jokey. And I think it would be a good idea if you, a couple of minutes into your speech, if you take like a 2 or 3 second pause and then do like a spot for Rectech Grills or Liberty Mutual Insurance or something.
1: Oh, okay. That wouldn't go over well at all, Tim. I mean, I appreciate you offering that up. But if I said, this wedding speech is brought to you by Rectech, RECTEQ.com. And then go back to my speech. No, I don't think it would go well. That's got jokey-jokey written all over it. Yes, Dylan.
2: Are you still planning on having your son up there as sort of the, like, speech enforcer, I guess? He can yank you at any time?
1: No, he's my liaison. He's going to be my interpreter if I can't get through it. But, yes, I'm going to bring my son up there. He'll just be there. He's kind of my my comfort blanket. Yes, Marv.
4: Now, you're going to have him up there because he's not emotional?
1: Yeah. And he might be forced to say something nice about his sister as well. Dylan, you got bets for tonight's Hall of Fame game?
2: I do, Dan. I've got a few that I am already taking, which for starters, Cardinals money line. People might not know this, Dan, but in the preseason, the Panthers under Canales are 0-6 against the spread. That's not good.
1: It's not. Okay.
2: No. And the under, I took under 35.5 yesterday. It's now moved to 34.5, opened at 36.5. There is some crazy movement.
1: There's something going on. There's something going on there.
2: And this one guaranteed, this is a lock, Dan. I'm saying that tongue, wait till you hear the bet. You'll know that it's not.
1: Okay. All right.
2: Kenny Pickett to rush for a touchdown on the Panthers opening offensive drive plus 4,000 free money.
1: Oh, that's right. You made this bet on the gambling podcast. And then I think researcher Ray gave me some information on Kenny Pickett that he's never scored a touchdown before. But I think we had to send out a tweet to apologize for that.
2: Yeah, there was an amendment to that. Ray was looking at playoff history. He had never rushed for a touchdown in the playoffs.
1: Well, I wouldn't consider playoffs in Kenny Pickett. There'd be a lot of numbers, a large sample size there.
2: Yeah, that was the issue. I think he's had like 5.
1: Yes, I was told that after the fact. So I'm rooting for Kenny Pickett tonight.
2: All right.
1: Yes. How about this day in sports history, Paul?
0: I just got one for you, Dan, here, because I know you love cricket. The first Australian rules football game to be played at night took place in 1879 at the Melbourne Cricket Ground. The game was to promote the introduction of electricity into the city of Melbourne, Australia.
1: On this date, 1952, Satchel Paige became the oldest pitcher to win a complete game shutout. He's 46 years of age. And 1963, Philadelphia's NBA franchise changes its name from the Nationals to the 76ers. Stat of the day on this award-nominated program brought to you by Panini America. Make sure you get in your photos. The 2027 DP show calendar.

0: under high school yearbook photos, and you have inundated us with some great ones. You can send them to dpcalendar2027@gmail.com. Spike in Wisconsin. Hey, Spike.
1: Hey, Dan. You're the best in the business. I got a name for the horse. You know, we do have precedent.
0: Okay.
1: McLovin did win the sausage race at the Brewer game as a big underdog. And then also, would the current Danettes, would you like to see get the Randall Simon treatment if they were going to run in the sausage race?
0: Oh, Randall Simon, didn't he take out a bat and hit one of the sausage guys at a race in Milwaukee? Does that sound right? Remember that? That was a big deal. I think people wanted to file assault charges against Randall Simon. Todd, what'd you learn today?
2: Hey, Dan. Chris in Syracuse believes the Dodgers grabbed Tarek Skubal not just to add an extra big piece, but as a necessity to three-peat.
0: Dylan?
3: Thank you, Todd. Wins the Kentucky Derby.
0: Marvin?
4: John in Vegas, caddy for Marshall Faulk.
0: Paul?
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9: Sir, that's just school.
8: Wrong. 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
16: Okay, here we go. It's Thursday. We got a game tonight. Jim Harbaugh joining us in about 20 minutes. We're live in Chicago. It's The Herd, wherever you may be and however you may be listening. Thanks for making us part of your day. John Middlecoff. Today, tomorrow, and next week, filling in for J-Mac, who's on vacay, well-deserved. So the NFL's got a small subset of teams, a small group of teams that are known as Blue Bloods. Packers, Bears, Eagles, and the New York Giants. And the New York Giants have been on a bit of a drought, a quarterback drought and a coach drought. And generally, the way the New York Giants work, even when they win, they're not that exciting. Parcells and Sims, Coughlin, Eli Manning, they usually build it on defense and toughness. But now, this Giant team, we got John Harbaugh, big personality, right? And Jackson Dart, the best-looking player potentially in the NFL, flashy kid. It's a little off-brand for the Giants, but it's interesting because Jackson Dart, with a new coach, has been pretty uneven. He was bad Tuesday. He was bad early yesterday. Then he was really good late yesterday. But here's the thing. Whenever a young quarterback comes into the league and he's in a bad situation like Dart was, all I look for are wow moments. I do not care about record. I'll give you an example. Drake May. Drake May comes into the league. Didn't win a lot in college at Carolina. Won a little, not a lot. Gerard Mayo's the coach, appears to be over his skis by about September 15th. You're like, this doesn't look right. But he was so accurate, especially throwing the ball down the field with an average O-line, no number one receiver. You started watching him and thinking, dude, he is putting the ball on those receivers' hands in really tight spots. And I'm not sure I even like the wide receivers. He was crazy accurate, like wow accurate. And he made a Pro Bowl. Guy didn't care about the record. I got, wow, Caleb Williams, tire fire with the Bears. The whole staff was a mess. Hot seat week one. Was he at times inaccurate? Yes. Was he on his back and holding the ball too long and getting hit? Yes. but he was third in the NFL, third most big plays at quarterback. And he didn't throw picks and he never missed starts. So there was some wow stuff athletically. Wow, big plays like Drake May's wow accuracy. And that's Jackson Dart. Brian Daboll's on the hot seat by week two. Malik Nabers gets hurt. Scataboo's out. Andrew Thomas gives you about 12, 13 starts a year. So left tackle depends on the Sunday. But you got some wow stuff. Super athletic, fearless running the ball. Little too much time in the blue tent, but you could see the athleticism, the confidence, the leadership stuff. The kid had more rushing touchdowns as a rookie than Saquon Barkley or Bijan Robinson. It's like, oh, God, this kid's good with the ball in his hands. Wow. Michael Penix, I've yet to see wow. I mean, Tua, not a lot of wow. Bryce Young going into year four. Give me a wow moment or three. So that's the thing with Jackson Dart. I don't care about the results. Now, Nabers is going to be healthy. Scataboo is back. Legitimate coaching staff. So that's all I care about. Now, Anthony Richardson of the Colts only gave you wow moments, but he couldn't hit the layups. That's the other thing. I don't want a guy that's dependent on the wow moments. That was a little bit of Caleb Williams year one. You got a lot of wow, but he missed too many layups. Last year, he was better at the layups, got rid of the sacks, still doesn't throw interceptions. So Anthony Richardson of the Colts couldn't hit the layups. Jackson Dart gives you wow and eight of his starts. He completed over 65% of his throws. So I got a guy that can hit the layups. I got a little wow. I don't give a rip what his record was. I really don't care. So when these guys come into these weird situations, this is not Mahomes or Lamar Jackson into a perfect situation. Like when I watched Justin Herbert walk in to the Chargers with an awful O-line, no number one wide receiver, and he broke the rookie quarterback record in touchdown passes. Wow. Was he inconsistent? Did he win a ton of games? I don't care. So for Jackson Dart, I get the consistency, I get the layups, I get some wow, and now he's got a better roster. So yesterday was another sort of uneven day, start slow, ends great. Here's John Harbaugh.
1: The football response absolutely was there. Yeah, he stepped up. A lot of third down stuff we did, fourth down stuff, fourth down in the red zone to win the game, things like that. Yeah, he had a heck of a practice. It was impressive. He's great about accepting responsibility and he's a very accountable guy. I feel like all the guys are.
16: The other thing, seven of the first eight teams Jackson Dart played last year had made the playoffs the year before. So we got a brutal early schedule, coaches on the hot seat, Nabers gets hurt, Scataboo eventually. But I got wow, and he hit layups. He'll be fine. Okay, so if I said there's an NFL team, guess which NFL team yesterday was without 20 players who were injured at their practice? You'd be like, Niners. Well, that's what happened yesterday. And it's a lot of old guys. I know football is more than just vibes, but the vibes around the Niners are not good. The coach has a concussion. Ricky Pearsall now out for the year again. Injuries. I don't know what it is. They say it's not the local substation. Whatever. They're always hurt. So old, expensive, and brittle has been this team's brand for the last 2 years. And for the record, as the Dodgers lost yesterday, and they've now on a six-game losing streak, old, expensive, and brittle. The Dodgers have more great young talent than the Niners do. But I think a lot of this with San Francisco comes down to McVay, the coach of the Rams, and Shanahan, the coach of the Niners. And I'll explain this. I think Kyle Shanahan, to a fault, is very loyal to players, high IQ guys on both sides that are smart enough to get his schemes. He's a little impatient, therefore he becomes overly loyal. If you're smart, he trusts you with his schemes, he's going to keep you longer because his dad was a coach. Kyle Shanahan's dad was a coach, and coaches tend to be loyal to those who win games and reward them. Sean McVay's grandfather was a general manager. McVay thinks like a general manager. He is much more willing to let go of guys. In fact, Cooper Kupp was upset. Jalen Ramsey didn't like being traded. Todd Gurley, what about me? Look what I've done. McVay is very much as a coach, and he's got a lot of power in the front office. McVay is a, what will you do for me going forward? Shanahan is more, what have you done for me? One's a little more rearview mirror. One's a little more windshield. I'm a believer in McVay's. I think coaches get too loyal to players that have gotten them paid and won games. And McVay's not. McVay is, what will you do going forward? I mean, Ramsey'd been good to him. Cooper Kupp had been good to him. Todd Gurley had been good to him. Boom, boom, boom, out. I mean, do you think Brandon Ayuk, who's technically still in the Niners, you think he'd still be a Ram? They would have bailed on him 2 years ago. McVay would have bailed on him 2 years ago, but he had some big plays. So there's this optimism, this loyalty, this hope in the Niners building. And this is the reason in 9 years, McVay won losing season. In 9 years, Kyle four. It doesn't mean you can't win Kyle's way. And I think this was the undoing of Belichick in New England. He was too loyal to coaches. Oh, let's bring back Matt Patricia. Let's make him an offensive coordinator. Let's bring back Joe Judge. Were those guys viable on the market? I don't know if they were. I don't think anybody else wanted Matt Patricia as an OC. I don't think Joe Judge was hot on the market after the mess in New York. So Belichick, and by the way, Belichick's staff in North Carolina is very much friends and family. It's a loyalty staff. What have you done for me? Not what will you do for me? So I think McVay's way of doing business doesn't get into this old, brittle, expensive roster. And I think a lot of us are led by our grandparents or led by our fathers. And I think Shanahan's dad has massive influence with him. And coaches tend to be loyal to guys that reward him. And once again, the Niners. Now, right now, the interim coach is Chris Forrester, and he's got an explanation for why all the injuries. Again,
2: we have injuries, we have dings and bumps and bruises, and guys are missing practices. You have too deep at every position. You can practice. You know, you can always adjust with the threes. One, two, threes. Threes are hard to stay healthy through the course of training camp. If you're practicing football hard, you know, if you're not practicing football hard, you can get through camp easily without injuries, a couple muscles here and there. But if you're practicing hitting, contact, you know, style of football, whatever it is.
16: The Niners can't be the only team in the league, John, that practices hard. Because I really believe my theory's onto something, which is Kyle is loyal to a fault to his guys. I mean, even as the Niners, John, this offseason, you're like, they need to get younger. They go get Christian Kirk. They go get Mike Evans, guys who have had injuries. But they're smart guys, highly functional, will learn the offense quickly. And I think Shanahan's historically been very loyal to guys like that.
21: Well, they're the only team in the league with a substation that you know, carries their practice field. But in all seriousness, Kyle's a run-first coach. So even with Kyle in this weird role right now with this concussion, they are a run-heavy team. So when you think Tomlin, right, McCarthy completely changed their operation from training camp, the 49ers run downhill every single day when the pads come on. And that just leads to a lot of collision. Like you said, older players. I definitely think there's some loyalty there. I mean, the Ayuk situation is a great example. He caught 75 balls. You know, this wasn't Jerry Rice. And he was demanding a lot of money. And the story was that Kyle, right before they were going to trade him, ran up the stairs and demanded they not do it. And clearly he regrets that. But I think coaches think week to week. You know, Howie Roseman, John Schneider, Les Snead, they think the next 2 or 3 years.
16: Yes.
21: You know, it used to be like 5 years. The NFL operates a little quicker than that, but they think big picture. Kyle Shanahan's, he's thinking about Australia, you know, and who's going to give you the best chance to win that game. And that's their job. You know, what did Andy Reid do when he went to Kansas City? I'm never going to be the GM again. Hire John Dorsey, and then they transition to Veach. He gives that responsibility to me. You don't think Andy Reid loved Trent McDuffie? But sometimes you got to make tough moves.
16: By the way, Tyreek Hill in his prime moved him. Yeah. Andy Reid didn't want to move him. Brett Veach is like, we can get draft capital. He's getting expensive. Look at how many good players the Chiefs have moved off of who are moving into their... Trent McDuffie's still an elite corner. They just moved off. So McVay is very much, of all the head coaches in the league, his grandfather's a GM. He thinks like a GM. Not that he's not loyal to guys that are still in their prime, but if he senses age, brittle, headache, not fitting in, you're out. He'll move you and pat you on the back. Now, the Goff situation was weird because he'd gotten to a Super Bowl, but that was a prime example. They lost a game to the rival Niners in San Francisco, and I can remember watching McVay's frustration with Goff, and I think in that moment he's like, I know he went to a Super Bowl. We got to upgrade. Coaches don't, I mean, Jimmy Garoppolo had limitations. Kyle was pretty darn loyal to him. Goff was a better player. McVay moved off him. And I just think that's how Sean thinks.
21: Yeah, I do think Kyle, you know, you use the Belichick comparison. By the end, you know, Belichick was in his early 70s. Kyle's still, you know, mid to late 40s. He's going to have to adapt into the next decade because he's too talented of a coach to the situation. It just never ends. I mean, at this point in time, we're a decade in, and every single year they lead the league in injuries.
16: All right, Jim Harbaugh's around the corner, Chargers head coach, live in Chicago. It's The Herd.
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9: 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Throws. 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
16: The only NFL team last year to rank in the top five in both third down offense and third down defense. Now they're going to replace both coordinators, which can be, we've seen the Eagles struggle with that. It is hard to find the right two guys, especially when one's as good as Jesse Minter. But the story of the Chargers last year was offensive line issues. 32 starting combinations on the O-line. 32 different combinations. Most in the league by a long shot. Yet they won 11 games and were a playoff team. And Jim Harbaugh's got his tackles back. They spent some draft capital on their interior O-line. I don't know if you're excited for the season. I don't know if you are. You're not a very excitable guy, I don't think. I can't wait to see both Alt and Slater there for you. I mean, what was it like last year? Jim, it was patchwork on the offensive line. Every week you're just trying to find healthy guys. Was it driving you crazy?
29: No, it was football. Definitely. I think it made us grittier, made us tougher. I think there were some benefits from that, some deposits that were made, and some withdrawals that can be made. But yeah, optimistic, enthusiastic, definitely. I am not curbing my enthusiasm as we prepare for day eight. Very, very optimistic about this football team.
16: So. What's interesting is you're not only replacing coordinators, but really good coordinators. And it's hard. I mean, the truth is, Jim, when you've left football operations, the Niners or Michigan, it's hard to find the next head coach. It's really hard to find a next great coordinator. But it does feel like Mike McDaniel, I got to ask you, he had a lot of teams that liked him. What was your sales pitch? When you called him on the phone, what was your sales pitch to Mike McDaniel?
29: Justin Herbert. I mean, number one, that same thing that got, you know, I was so excited about coming here to Los Angeles. But definitely, you know, when you looked at the landscape for, I mean, offensive minds, proven, you know, football guys, There was a lot of highly qualified coaches in this hiring cycle, and Mike the top of the list, and it's even better than I thought, and it's a better fit than I thought, and it just it keeps getting better and better. Yeah, Mike McDaniel, a gift that keeps on giving. is what's coming to mind right now, day eight.
16: You know, people think, boy, Harbaugh and McDaniel are different, and I don't see it. I think you're both, I think you both absolutely are addicted to football. You love football. You both have an absolute belief in Herbert. Offense, he likes to use a lot of sets in motion. Will the offense look different, Jim?
29: Yeah, I think so. In a ton of ways, but just everything you said there. I mean, I cannot disagree. I can only agree with what you're saying. He loves football. The energy is contagious. The way he thinks is awesome. And you know, I'm just totally leaned in and learning. Came up with just something good every day. I mean, just something to get you, just get you just charged up and ready to go.
16: So Jesse Minter was the hot coach. He was the hot coordinator in the cycle. You lose him. He's a friend. He's been great to you. You love him. You lose him. Now Chris O'Leary comes in, another super sharp guy. But how much, you're an offensive guy. You're a quarterback. That's the other side of the ball. How much of Jesse's stuff do you ever say to, hey, Chris, don't screw around too much. We're really good on that side. I don't want too many changes. Like, how many changes can you make to a great defense?
29: You're always. I mean, it's. I think these defenses, these systems, they're always evolving because they have to. And you know, evolvement. Is that a word? Is it a word, Colin?
16: In evolvement. Am I like evolve, yeah. Evolving?
29: Evolving. Yeah. Same with Mike. There was Mike McDonald and Jesse. And it'll be the same with Chris. We're in that. I think a lot of the good ways that we saw, as an organization that, would be with whether Jesse being here, now he's not, but like the same kind of direction that, we wanted to go with this defense and with this personnel. That's the direction we're headed with Chris.
16: All right. Justin Herbert's engaged now. He's engaged. He's in love. What all that, how that works, coach, is,
29: it's awesome, isn't it? Isn't it?
16: And it's SoFi Super Bowl's at SoFi on Valentine's Day.
29: Valentine's Day. Boy,
16: that feels like something. Did he spring it on you? Did he tell you before a meeting? When'd you find out?
29: Before it hit social media, we found that out. But it was after the proposal, after the engagement. Justin was telling his teammates. I heard it in the quarterback meeting room, and just awesome. No surprise, from the day that Justin started talking about Madison. He just the way he lit up, this is good, and. And Madison, super, super nice person. People rave about her around here, just how nice she is. And Katie Harbaugh is a huge fan of Madison.
16: That matters.
29: So just good. And piece of advice, if I may, attack each day with an enthusiasm unknown to mankind together. And I think it's a great thing.
16: We were just talking about my only downside to this time of the year is I hold my breath. I don't want any of my favorite coaches or players to get hurt, right? Like I'm always like, oh God, you hear the injury report. Yeah. It makes you sick to your stomach. Let's face it, there's certain teams, the Harbaugh brothers, you play physical football, Kyle Shanahan, physical football. There's some of you coaches that you're just, your culture, Mike Vrabel, a lot of you guys, your whole identity is tough and physical. So you come off a year when you had some O-line injuries. Omarion Hampton's a great young player. He got banged up. Jim, do you go into a camp when you come off an injury ravaged year? You're like, okay, I want to create physical culture. That's who we are. But man, I want to be healthy. Labor Day. Like, does it change the way you think with injuries in last year and staying healthy?
29: No, it's always the priority, Colin. The getting your best and healthiest team to the first game. So the priority is, I mean, threading the needle of getting really good at football and getting the opportunities, the reps, you know, the guys ramped up and ready to go, but also threading the needle of, you know, is when it comes to the soft tissue injuries or the you know, just injuries that keep guys out. I mean, your goal is, my goal, our goal is to get the healthiest and best roster to the start of the season. And, you know, so far so good. You know, I think the team has been really, you know, so far good. So, you know, we just keep ramping up day eight. That's a, it's a good day where we're going to make a step, you know, in that direction of, you know, be a little more physical, a little faster, but,
16: okay.
29: You know,
16: we're finally
29: part of the ramp up.
16: Okay, you were 5-1 in division last year. You're very good in division. The division's excellent. It's year three of Jim Harbaugh, so the culture is built. But I remember Julian Edelman told me every Belichick team was different. He goes, you could bring back the same guys. Every camp, every team is different. Guys get paid, a couple replacements. You know, he's like, one guy now has got a little big of an ego. He's feeling himself. And another guy, he said every team was different all the years in New England. Year three, Jim Harbaugh training camp. How does this camp, 8 days in, feel different than 2 years ago's camp or last year's camp?
29: Yeah, I don't disagree. I mean, he's not wrong. There's it's different because it's new. I mean, sometimes upward to, you know, 30, 40 different, you know, new players that weren't on the team last year. How does it feel different? I don't know. It's it feels different in a better way. I just feel like our team is you know, in a really good place. Just there's a confidence. There's a knowing that we're capable, and I feel that from everybody in the organization. And let's go out and let's go attack it. There's been tremendous addition by addition, you know, with this football team, and you know, just it's a team. I just the way they relate to each other, the way they you know, the confidence, the deposits that's been made, you know, I think we just all feel, let's just take this one day at a time, one play at a time, one game at a time, and, you know, give it our very best and then get better. You know, you are allowed to try, and it's noticed when you do, and just keep going forward, you know.
16: You know, it's interesting, Jim,
29: I call it kind of very good, you know, Colin, when you're in that place of, yeah, that's a lot of good. It's mostly good. Okay, that's a little bit, I call it scary good, because you know the law of average is going to catch up to you at some point. But not today. Not today. Let's really be on guard so it doesn't happen today.
16: The only difference between you and your brother that I can tell is you've done college, you've done pro, you've had a lot of different cultures you've created. Now, he was with the Ravens for 18 years, so this is kind of new territory. He's got a good-looking quarterback like you do. He's got a handsome quarterback. He's got to rebuild a culture. Well, you've done that multiple times. You did it at Stanford. It was a mess when you took it over. They were great when you left. The Niners were a mess, great when you left. Michigan, that's what you do. You're like Parcells. That's what you do. That's not what your brother does. Your brother's, you know, he gets a job. He just stays there forever. So now he's got to do you. Did you give him any advice on the whole, well, handsome quarterback, a lot of media talk? What did you give him for advice in New York?
29: He knows. And like you said before, I mean, every year is different. Every year really is truly like Julian Edelman said, I mean, there's a difference to it every year. So he knows as, you know, as well as anybody, and more than anybody. So, he's in a great place, had great talks with him. You know, like I predicted and knew, he is attacking with an enthusiasm unknown to mankind.
16: Yeah. By the way, week 8, I just looked at your schedule. Aaron Donald and Myles Garrett, week 8. I want you to get that O-line ready to play, coach. That's good. Wow. That's schedule.
29: Awesome. I mean, it's just awesome. You know, it's just so good. I mean, you wish it was easy.
16: It's never easy.
29: It's hard. It's unforgiving, hard, unfair at times, but that's what makes it memorable. And yeah, we know, we're going to take it one day at a time, one game at a time, one play at a time, and just great challenges await, and great days and great challenges that will need to be attacked.
16: That's if life was easy, it wouldn't be rewarding. That's the whole point. The journey's the win, not the destination. Life's got to be hard. That's why winning is so amazing, because it is hard.
29: Well said, and memorable. And that's what makes it memorable. Agree.
16: All right, Jim, go attack the day. Great seeing you.
29: Great seeing you, Colin.
16: Jim Harbaugh. Yeah, that's scheduled. They open up with Arizona. Good luck to Arizona. Because the Chargers, they went out. I mean, what's amazing last year, they go 11-6, 32 O-line combinations. That's insane. So this year, their biggest challenge isn't that. It's replacing two coordinators. But Mike McDaniel, here's what's funny, John. Mike McDaniel, if you used a word to describe him, you would say he's kind of unique, he's kind of quirky. But if you were going to describe Jim Harbaugh, wouldn't that be what you say? I mean, Jim Harbaugh is not Eric Mangini. Always told me in the history of Eric Mangini, his career, he said, I've never met anybody who loves football more than Jim Harbaugh. Well, the two or three guys I know that know McDaniel are like, oh, dude, he is addicted to scheme, play development, player development. Like McDaniel's addicted to football. You can love your wife and your family, and it's still in your mind, your brain all day. So to me, McDaniel and Harbaugh are actually a great fit.
21: I think sometimes you see the visuals, you know, Mike's kind of small, skinny and goofy. Jim's this former quarterback. But Mike McDaniel's core football philosophy, great run schemer, was Jim Harbaugh, wants to call runs, demands his wide receivers block. When you think the Harbaugh brothers, I would imagine they like wide receivers who block for the back. So you got Herbert and Love. Harbaugh's in love with Herbert. A lot of love in the air with the Chargers. I mean, they good vibe. Messidor, the guy they drafted in the first round, put him right with Khalil Mack and some of the other defensive linemen. Their defensive line, Collins, got a chance to be excellent.
16: I mean, if you just look at Rams and Chargers defensive fronts.
21: Wow.
16: In one building, SoFi. Super Bowl Valentine's Day in Los Angeles. By the way, I'm just checking up on the Dodgers because they're ruining baseball. Oh, they've lost six straight. Okay, just checking up on the team that's ruining the sport. They're ruining their lead in their division. That's what they're ruining. Live in Chicago, it's the Herd.
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16: 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Ohtani's got two home runs since the All-Star break. 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
35: Gross humidity today. Hi, everybody. Welcome to Thursday. I'm New Z Chief Meteorologist Gil Simmons. Hazy sun. Heat index today, 80s to around 90. Heat index, 90s to near 100. Watch for a pop storm later on. More of the same tomorrow. Get an update on the News 8 app. Hydrate.
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41: I want to thank Jim Harbaugh stopping by. Todd McShay stops by as well today. A lot of hate for the Dodgers. 0-6 since July 31st. Yeah, that is ruining baseball. I mean, it's amazing. Everybody freaks out. Oh, I fear NIL transfer portal. Brendan Sorsby, the sport will never be the same. Dodgers ruining baseball. They're a mess. The Dodgers are a mess. Red Sox, sweep them. Cubs, sweep them. Both teams look better than the Dodgers. Cubs look better. Now that they've made trade deadline moves with pitchers, Cubs look like the better team. John Middlecoff with the news.
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44: This is the Herdline News.
21: Well, there's been a ton of excitement and hype around Arch Manning for a long time. Last year was a little bit rocky, but the hype has continued. You know, a lot of people claim that he's got a chance to be the number one overall pick. Some draft analysts say this year's championship or bust. Last year, Colin, if you remember on Big Noon Kickoff, I think it did like 17 million people watched.
45: Yeah.
21: I looked up his numbers. He was 17-30, but it felt way worse.
0: Oh,
21: than that.
0: It felt worse. Missed layups, struggled, no confidence. I mean, he was really, really off.
21: Could you argue that they play again, which I respect these teams doing home and homes, week two in Texas? That game's a little bit of like a catalyst for him for a great season, because last year it felt like it really derailed him.
0: Well,
21: and Ohio State lost Arvell Reese, Caleb Dan, like they're obviously going to replace with really good players, but this is an opportunity for him. Couple touchdowns, get some momentum, and then everyone can quiet down on the negativity.
0: Well, here's the thing. I think we're overhyping Arch Manning. Here's why. The schedule is brutal. Look at their road games. In the NFL, John, you know this, with the equipment and the headset now, home field in the NFL is worth a point. You know, maybe in Green Bay in the winter, it's worth two. It's just not that big of a deal. SoFi, is that a home field advantage? In college, home field still runs the world. It is very hard to take a bunch of 21-year-old kids to Columbus. I mean, forget just going on the road. I mean, USC is a completely different team since joining the Big Ten. Home, they're great. Road, they're really mediocre. They look like a totally different program. We're not talking about this. Texas's road schedule is rough. Arch is going to have some rough Saturdays. They also face a couple of teams here that bring back really good defensive personnel. I mean, if Arch wins the Heisman, that will be impressive. I think Dante Moore's schedule looks much more capable of a Trinidad Chambliss, but I think Dante Moore's schedule is much easier than Texas.
21: Yeah, I mean, if you had to rank defense, we do this a lot in the pros, but in college, I would say Elko at A&M, Venables at Oklahoma, and Patricia at Ohio State would be right there with Lanning and Kirby Smart as the best defensive minds in all of college football. He plays 3 out of 5 of them.
0: Yeah.
21: You know, so it's, and Patricia obviously really punked him last year. And I just think that game is massive for Arch's confidence, because I know he's got more starts under his belt now, but that game's at home.
0: Yeah.
21: The program, how much money they're spending. So, I mean, I can't wait to watch. Speaking of Texas, C.J. Stroud, the Houston Texans quarterback, he was ranked 20th on Sando's tier list. Obviously, a couple years ago, he was drafted 2nd overall. I remember the lead up to the Super Bowl. Remember, they have like a 7-hour pregame. Kyle Shanahan was on it. And he said of all the teams he faced, he thought there were two that if their quarterbacks just didn't screw it up, could win the Super Bowl. Seattle was one. Obviously, Darnold played better than that. And the Texans were the other because of their defense and special teams. And if you look at the playoffs, C.J. Stroud was abysmal. So
0: yeah,
21: I've thought forever, you know, when you're drafted really high, sometimes you try to live up to it. He just needs to turn into like Alex Smith on the Chiefs, and this team is a Super Bowl contender.
0: Yeah, it got really weird last year, like trying to extend plays. I mean, here's what he does well. He is an accurate deliverer of the football. He throws a beautiful ball accurately. He can throw it moving left, moving right in the pocket. That ball comes out, it's accurate. But last year I found, and the year before, he's trying too hard. He won't. I mean, this is part of the growth of the NFL quarterback. Let plays die. Know what you can't do, not just do what you can do. Like a lot of the NFL, like Eli Manning at the end of his career, is, I'm not going to take big hits. I'm going to dirt it. I think he's trying to, and by the way, this has been the problem with Darnold in his career. Yeah. Andrew Luck, they try to extend plays. Darnold finally, I mean, and Darnold talked about this during the Seahawks playoff run. Like, just let plays die. This is just going to be an incompletion. Dirt it, get out of bounds. And I think CJ is still trying to, and a lot of it's not his fault. He hasn't had great protection. Run game's been hit and miss. And their wide receivers are always dinged up. So a lot of times I think he feels like, hey, I've got to make something happen. Whereas Darnold, with Walker running through the playoffs, kind of felt like, hey, I'll just get out of the way here and hand it off.
21: Well, their first round pick was an offensive lineman. They added David Montgomery, one of Dan Campbell's favorite players. So they've added a physical culture. But I dinking and dunking, I think sometimes we use that as a negative against quarterbacks. If he just dinks and dunks his way, they'll win 12 or 13 games. Their defense, yeah, is so good. Jonathan Taylor, Colin, has agreed to another extension on the Colts. 2 years, $44 million. The deal includes $39 million guaranteed. You know, last year he ranked first in rush attempts, rushing touchdowns, yards after contact. I truly believe this right now, that when you get these star running backs who are the total package, him, Bijan, Saquon, McCaffrey, you basically get beachfront property at Valley prices. Yeah. I mean, you could combine Bijan and Jonathan Taylor's guaranteed money, and it does not equal Zay Flowers. Yet every team in the league would take those guys over him.
0: Yeah, it's Taylor's great. He's got more wiggle than I thought he had in college. Like, he was a track guy, could really run, but he's become a very dependable. Right now, we have, I mean, we got, isn't it amazing that Derrick Henry is still getting into the end zone 15 Crazy. Times a year? Isn't that nuts? All the beating he has taken. Kenneth
21: Walker got paid. The other thing with this group of running backs is the wide receivers have always been a little out there, right? Personality wise. All these guys seem like pretty buttoned up, normal dudes, you know, super high care. So you not only get a guy

0: Prime example, Milwaukee Brewers, never won a World Series. Best record in baseball. Unbelievably deep farm system. What did they do at the trade deadline? Back-end starter. Upgraded the bullpen a little. Weren't super aggressive. Okay. The Yankees have plenty of money. They didn't address their bullpen, which is shocking. They added another bat, but they didn't address their bullpen. Why? I'm not sure. So the Dodgers are in the middle of their ugliest losing streak. It's a brief losing streak. And yesterday was a wild game, great afternoon game with the Cubs. Could have gone either way. But over the last six games, it's a brief losing streak. They're 0 for 6. ERA's almost 8. They've allowed more home runs than anybody. And yet they, at the trade deadline, as everybody assures us they're going to win the World Series, they went out and got Tarek Skubal. But he was available to the league. Now, I do think he said publicly, I want to be a Dodger. And it does appear the Tigers, I mean, they didn't stall on it. They moved him very quickly to the Dodgers. So my guess is they tried to do a favor to Tarek Skubal, who'd been, you know, he'd been a good Detroit citizen, good teammate, good guy. But it's a prime example is Milwaukee's never won a World Series, best record in baseball, great front office, a reservoir of minor league talent. They are stocked. And they're like, yeah, we'll upgrade our bullpen a little bit. So, and by the way, if you're going to beat the Dodgers, you know, one of the ways to beat the Dodgers is this batting order. Mookie Betts is in decline. Freeman's now banged up. Ohtani had a couple of home runs yesterday, but he'd been in a bit of a power drought. He's, by the way, dealt with injuries. This is an older team. The way to beat the Dodgers is what Garrett Cole did a couple years ago in the World Series with high-end starting pitching. That's the way to beat the Dodgers. Get to your bullpen as late as you can, high-end starting pitching through seven innings. That's the way to beat the Dodgers. Generally speaking, you're not going to out-hit them. You're not going to out-manage them. You're not going to out, athletically, they're very good. Yankees aren't, I don't think the Yankees have a great defensive team. They're not like station to station. Dodgers do almost everything well. But in baseball, you can shut really good teams down with excellent starting pitching, get to your bullpen late. That's the way to beat the Dodgers. Tarek Skubal's the way to beat the Dodgers. So he was available. And it's I'm not saying Milwaukee had to, empty the minor league system, but you know, they went kind of light at the trade deadline and they've never won a World Series. And this, you know, last couple of years for Milwaukee, I mean that they have been good enough. They've got a lot of pieces, the manager, the depth, they've got their ace. So Yankees, a reservoir of money, didn't even attack their bullpen. Whose fault is that? Here's Dave Roberts yesterday after the sixth straight L.A. loss.
1: We're looking forward. We got these guys this series, and they put it on us pretty good right before the break. A week ago, it was looked a lot different. And another week from now, it could look even more different. So you just got to kind of put your head down and play baseball. And you still got to get good pitching. You got to play good defense. You got to get timely hitting. The goal is to win. And we've lost six straight. We got to flush it.
0: For the record, the Shohei Ohtani acquisition, Shohei Ohtani and his agent told all the teams, deferred payments is an option. We are very comfortable with deferred payments. Only the Dodgers said, we'll sign up for it. They're not getting exceptions here. The Dodgers aren't getting exceptions. Do they have big revenue? So do the Phillies, so do the Mets, so do the Yankees. You know, a lot of these teams have big revenue. The deferred payment plan the Dodgers used for Ohtani, that was offered. Ohtani and his agent laid it out for everybody. You can do that if you can't afford us. They even laid that out for the Angels. They're like, you're going to make this money over time because Ohtani sells seats. He sells merchandise. You're going to make the money back on Ohtani. You may not make a lot of profit, but you're going to make money back on Ohtani because he put butts in the seat. Right, at least Babe Ruth of our time. You can defer payments. And the Dodgers were the only team that said, yeah, we'll sign up for that. We'll do that. Okay, J.J. McCarthy, it is not working in Minnesota. Sophie Cunningham calls out the WNBA media. Say what you want about the WNBA. They make headlines daily.

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17: Lee and Arizona's Larry Fitzgerald, part of this year's class, which also includes the Saints' Drew Brees. 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Headlines from baseball. The Red Sox' incredible run continues. They're now 25-3 in their last 28 games, shutting out the White Sox. The Dodgers, meanwhile, lost to the Cubs again. 7-6, they get swept in the series. Big game for the Cubs. Pete Rowe Armstrong, he homered twice and is now in MVP conversations. Manager Craig Counsell.
18: I think it's fun watching Pete have this season. How that all happens, who knows? I think it's fun watching a player have this season.
17: The Dodgers' Shohei Ohtani homered twice in a losing cause for L.A. And a signing in the NBA. The Suns and forward Dylan Brooks agree to a 3-year extension worth $73 million. I'm Matt McCoy.
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21: 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Is the media ever right with their fatalistic claims? 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
19: The Herd with Colin Cowherd starts now.
21: Okay, here we go. Here we go. It's hour two. We got a football game tonight. Todd McShay going to join us in about 3 to 4 minutes. So I was thinking about this. Ben Solak works at the other place. Good reporter. And he's talking about the Kyler Murray, J.J. McCarthy, Viking quarterback competition. I think it's going to be a slam dunk. Even though this is J.J. McCarthy's third year in Kevin O'Connell's system, he should really be a leg up. He should be way ahead in this quarterback competition. Ben Solak went recently and watched the practice. He said, J.J. McCarthy appears to be trying not to lose the job rather than win it. He is exceedingly cautious with the football. His command isn't materializing into impactful plays. And on the day Ben Solak went, he's like, neither quarterback was great. One was far less cautious, much more aggressive. And at this point, with 3 years in the bag, McCarthy should be pulling away, or at least at this point, first week in, be ahead. And my take is quarterback play in the NFL, especially for young quarterbacks, it's a lot like comedy. The more you have to explain the joke, the less funny the joke is. Dave Chappelle and Bill Burr don't have to explain the joke. They're just funny. If you got to keep telling me how good a quarterback is, oh, he is getting his footing. He is viable. He's getting there. He is on the right track. If you got to keep trying to convince me a guy's good, he's not good. Justin Herbert, Joe Burrow, Caleb Williams. You got a lot of wow by week two. Drake May, 101 passer rating, second NFL start with a coaching staff that was over its head, a shaky O-line, and no number one receiver. So I got a text 2 years ago. We were talking about on this show, J-Mac and I were talking about at the time, J.J. McCarthy, and Jason was very high on him. And I wasn't. And the text I got from an absolutely unimpeachable source, somebody that has been perfect, he's never led me astray, was the J.J. McCarthy situation in Minnesota is not good. So the truth is simple. The more words you add to the truth, the more I think it's BS. And Minnesota's trying to convince me, oh, this joke is funny. This quarterback's viable. Stop. I'm looking at the numbers. As a starter in the NFL, J.J. McCarthy is last in completion percentage, passer rating, and TD to interception ratio. Last. So, and I got nothing against him, but I did say this. This is why of all the quarterbacks in his draft class, this is archived. This is not me ad-libbing here. the one quarterback I said I don't think is going to work in the NFL with J.J. McCarthy. And my take was twofold. Number one is he's the only quarterback in that class who didn't face adversity. Caleb Williams last year at USC, bad, blown out at Notre Dame. It was ugly. He got a lot of criticism for his moods. Drake May did not win a lot at Carolina. Jaden Daniels, Arizona State, transferred to LSU. There's a lot of criticism that too thin. It's not going to work with SEC football. Penix, by the way, multiple injuries, had to transfer Indiana to Washington. Bo Nix, everybody thought he was going to be a star at Auburn. They kind of bailed on him. And all those guys averaged 300 yards per game passing in college. They had to carry teams. J.J. McCarthy averaged 200. And he never had to initiate stuff, hand the ball off. Great defense. Jim Harbaugh, great O-line, great run game. So I was like, he's faced no adversity. You see all the time, you'll see this all the time. They write these articles on parents that send their kids to the Ivy League. Now, not every Ivy League kid is successful in life. And one of the common threads on Ivy League kids who have very high academic ceilings, very bright kids, very bright families, one of the advantages is keep your kids working. Make them work through high school. Give them jobs. Make them work. Have them face adversity. Low wages. Tough work. Long hours. It's the same thing. If you don't face, like, think about, shouldn't Alabama and Georgia have 15 quarterbacks in the NFL? They don't. Big Ben, Miami of Ohio. Josh Allen, junior college. Aaron Rodgers, junior college. Tom Brady struggled to start. You know, battled, sat, behind, backup. Peyton Manning's very rare. Great in high school, great in college, number one pick. Matt Stafford, same thing. That's not the way it usually works. Adversity builds mettle and toughness. And J.J. didn't have a lot at Michigan. He'd turn around, hand it off. Best coach, best O-line, great running game. Blake Corum, you know, didn't play from behind a lot, didn't have to initiate a lot. They didn't need him to throw for 325 yards very much. So you know, it was kind of they handed him the keys to a hardball Mercedes. Don't crash it into a tree. Whereas all these other quarterbacks had, you know, they had some, at least some adversity to face. Not a great roster, not a great team, had to transfer. So, you know, I'm just, again, I'll go back to it. It's like comedy. If you have to explain the joke's not funny. If you have to convince me your quarterback's viable, he's not that viable. And with that, Todd McShay, NFL draft and college football analyst, is joining us live. McShay podcast, part of the Ringer. Okay, I was talking about this with J.J. McCarthy and Kyler Murray. Kyler Murray has faced adversity, had to transfer. Arizona's adversity, just say Arizona Cardinals, that's adversity. Multiple coaches. I actually think now he goes to good ownership, stable ownership, excellent coach, left tackle, great weapon. A little Sam Darnold feel where it's like, oh, and I think adversity is very important for college quarterbacks. I like the fact that Fernando Mendoza played at Cal, right? Yet beat up. Yeah. At Cal. Then he goes to Indiana. A lot of close games. They needed him to bail them out. Some close games. I don't know. I look at Kyler and I think we're going to get a little Darnold here. Whereas J.J. McCarthy in Michigan, he didn't have to throw for 200 yards. I think Kyler at this point's undervalued. Do you?
2: I can see it. And honestly, you start looking, first of all, adversity, I completely agree. In the last 5-7 years, I've put greater stock into that element of evaluating quarterbacks than ever before. I think in a day and age with entitlement, with the money that is being paid to these quarterbacks coming out of high school for NIL, I want to see adversity. I love the fact that Arch Manning went through kind of what he did early last season. I want to see those things, right? Look at Bo Nix. Disaster at Auburn. Kind of a laughing stock to a certain degree.
21: He was.
2: Gets a reset, right? Sam Darnold, Baker. So I'm with you on this theory. I also think you look at some of the great quarterback developers, right? The great offensive minds. And you could say, yeah, well, Kyle Shanahan with Brock Purdy, but Brock Purdy played 100 games at Iowa State and had all sorts of adversity, right? Versus maybe, you know, Trey Lance comes in with greater gifts, but not the experience, hasn't faced kind of the adversity, played in a program where they won a lot, you know? But with KOC, with Sean McVay. Hey, I love Goff. He's great. We made a run with him. But I need I don't want to be a mentor. I want a partnership, right? I think it was about the quote, paraphrasing. So I think these guys, they need someone to connect with that have been through adversity, that have played a lot of games. And Kyler, you could say, well, he had it right in his contract. I just get off the video games and he's got to work harder. But he's had to now understand that his way maybe doesn't work.
1: Right.
2: And he gets a second chance in a new place with someone who has proven he's one of the best in the National Football League at developing quarterbacks and offensive play calling. So I'm a little bit more in tune with what he's preaching to me, if that makes sense.
21: Yeah. I want to talk about Dak Prescott. So I said I always feel like with quarterbacks, by the middle of the second chapter of the book, I kind of know what they are. Dak Prescott, I had to get to chapter 8, right? He enters the league with a great O-line, offensive coach, Zeke. I'm like, they're kind of carrying him. And then they get him Amari Cooper. And I'm like, nobody, that offensive line his first 5 years in the league was like the best in a decade. And now he goes to McCarthy. Now he goes to Brian Schottenheimer. Now he's got an older meddling owner. And I'm like, and now the offensive line's good, but really young. And I'm like,
2: yep,
21: that offense is good. Every time Dak quarterbacks, and in a recent quarterback, Mike Sando's quarterback tears, Dak was neck and neck with Lamar Jackson. And it's like, so the league is feeling what I'm feeling. It's like, it's just taken me a long time to go, Dak's good. He doesn't matter who the coach is. He's good. Did you have a beat on Dak? Because this is what you do for a living. Did you have a beat on him at first exhibition game in L.A. at the Coliseum, and did you just say, that's it? Or was it a slow growth appreciation like it's been for a lot of people?
2: Let's go back to college, Mississippi State. I didn't love his tape, man. I thought it was good. There were some good things. Big guy, had some mobility, could throw the ball, threw a lot of balls up for you. Like, if I remember correctly, some like taller receivers, kind of jump balls. But seemed to elevate everyone around him. Then if you remember like pre-draft process, I know I'm going way back. I'm actually going on with Drew Fabianich, the executive director of the Senior Bowl after this. So I was actually going back in my mental Rolodex of like all the years at the Senior Bowl. Pre-draft process, he had the off the field incident, but yeah, dealing with his mom and some of the issues that he has had to overcome in his life. Everyone swears by the young man. He's just a leader. He galvanizes like people. And so you're kind of juggling all these different things. And then he has a really good week at the Senior Bowl. And he looks like there's something there. Gets into the league. And I'm with you early on. I thought, yeah, everything's around him. They're carrying him. I honestly, probably 2 or 3 years ago, started to say, you know what? He's the top half of the league. And I believe that he is that. I don't know that he's ever going to be top five. I still don't think he is. I don't know that he's ever going to be top seven, but you give me a top 10 quarterback who's a leader, who's durable, who's tough, and you put those pieces around him. I would argue, Colin, and a lot of it's unknown and a lot of new faces on the defensive side. And all we talk about on all these shows, it's exhausting, the Dallas Cowboys and Jerry and Jerry's world. And but this is the first time entering a year where I'm like, this is actually a legitimate football team top to bottom. I think he could have his best year, and forget him. I think Dallas could have its best year in over a decade. I really do. I think Caleb Downs comes in and he's an immediate, like high impact player. I think eight guys that are new faces on starting on defense going back, I don't know, like 9-10 months of transformation on that horrific defense from a year ago. This group is legitimate, man. Like, I'm kind of buying the Cowboys this year, if I'm being honest.
21: Yeah, no, I get it. I said this during the last year. I said the season had ended and they made some additions in the Micah trade, the draft picks. And I'm like, if you go to their top 10 players, I'm like, maybe they're not the Rams, but they're at least the Lions. They're like good. They got 10 really good players and 2-star. And their O-line, by the way, is ascending. So their O-line's not great yet, although they have a couple of really nice pieces. But it's an O-line that's getting young. It's young and getting better quickly. This should be the year that all these young O-linemen kind of click. Because last year, there were moments, but they were still really young. If the O-line's as good as I think, they've drafted that pretty well over the last 15 years. Yep. Cowboys have drafted the O-line very well.
2: Very well.
21: This could be a road-grading offense.
2: And listen, I used to work at a place that would shove it down your throat, right? Cowboys every single day when there was nothing to talk about. And so I kind of built this aversion to we're always overhyping the Cowboys. But like I said before, like I legitimately look at this team and the personnel on it. And I actually look at some of the human beings, like the football character, what this defense is going to be about. And honestly, I think you start looking at maybe the best 5-7 teams top to bottom in the league. And if they pull it together, I think they're going to be one of them. And I think they legitimately should win their division. I'm buying in on the Cowboys this year.
21: I want to talk Fernando Mendoza. So I was talking to a GM about this, and he said I feel like he's a bigger, stronger, more athletic Matt Ryan. And I think Matt Ryan was really good in his prime. Won an MVP, got to a Super Bowl, should have probably won a Super Bowl. And he said they're about the same size. And I said, I thought Matt Ryan chugged water before his weigh-in. He didn't look natural to me. Mendoza's, I saw him at, was it his throwing day, his combine? Dude, he looked like he put on 15 pounds of muscle. He was in shorts.
2: Yeah, he was like 235.
21: Yep. And
2: he looked good. He was carrying it well.
21: Yeah, he looked big. I like him, and this is rare. I like him more than all guys like you that I respect. I like him more than every executive's like, he's a B-plus guy. He's kind of Kirk Cousins. I'm like, I don't know. I think he's got a power arm. I think he moves a lot more like Justin Herbert than he does Jared Goff. Where are you on rookie year? Now, he's got to go under center, Todd. He didn't do that in college. Where are you on him this year as a rookie?
2: It's funny because I felt like I was first to market. It would go back a year ago almost to the day, maybe 13 months ago. And no one was really talking about Fernando Mendoza. I did a deep dive into his tape at Cal. And I said, this guy's going to be a first-round pick, but he's got to cut down on the turnover-worthy plays.
21: Yeah.
2: It's just too careless. And then you go back but I also, the caveat was, but he had to be at Cal. Now he goes to the perfect place at Indiana. And listen, I wanted to go all in on Mendoza. So I felt like I was first to market, but last to go all in, right? Because I was watching like everyone's, the big win over Oregon. He beats Dante head to head, the Iowa comeback, the Penn State comeback. Well, the thing that got lost in all of that is he kind of played like subpar, did not play like a number one overall pick for three and a half quarters. And all of those late game heroics were after a critical interception. One was a pick six, another like, so he kind of had to bail himself out of his own, what he dug himself into. So, but then that Ohio State game happened. And we can get to some of the prospects in a minute, or we can do it another day. I would argue it was the best individual tape of any player that I watched of, 300 plus prospects from a year ago. And it was getting his head beaten in early in the game, bouncing back, getting back on the field. And it wasn't like he just he gutted it out. He was excelling throughout that game. And it was against a defense that had all those stars from the Sonny Styles to the Downs to, Arvell Reese and beyond. And then he got his head smashed into the turf in the end zone later in the game that no one talked about and bounced right back from that. And from that moment on, I'm all in. Now, do I think he's going to definitively have Matt Ryan's career? No. Do I think that's the best comp for him? Yes. I know this. What it takes to be great when you're not mobile, like have the mobility of a Lamar or a Josh Allen or some of these guys. You've got to be exceptional here. And I think he is. I think he's obsessive. I think that Tom Brady and that organization found the closest thing we've seen to Tom Brady in terms of this obsessive commitment to proving everyone wrong. And it was zero star, one star, go to Yale, kid. You can't. We're not even going to let you walk on at Miami. Talk about adversity, right? And then the Cal. And then finally gets his opportunity at Indiana and just takes off. So I like the path. I hope we see him maybe game six, somewhere in that range this year. I hope he doesn't start the first game of the year. Let Kirk Cousins have some of the problems early in the year. But I think eventually we're going to see him. It's going to be sooner than later. And I think he's going to be – I'll be surprised if he doesn't level off as one of the top 15 and maybe a top 10 quarterback in the league. But I'm not committed to this guy's the next Matt Ryan or Josh Allen.
21: All right. And we will bring you back multiple times to talk about the draft, but so much about camp is fascinating. So we're going to stay on that this time. Todd is always at the ringer. We love him. NFL draft, college football stuff. He's such a good listen. As always, buddy, I appreciate it.
2: I appreciate it, my man. I'll talk to you soon.
21: Yeah. The Fernando's it's just interesting. When I finally watched him, that Penn State game, and a backup quarterback for Penn State was gashing Indiana, just moving the ball up and down the field. And they literally needed Fernando Mendoza to carry them. The defense couldn't make stops. And he was just on the road. For young college quarterbacks on the road facing 85,000 people, it's hard. Now, it was a day game, not a night game. That makes it a little easier. Not quite as lubricated, not quite as crazy. But that was the game I watched them, and I thought, okay, yeah, that's big time. Those are big time NFL power throws, pass rush. There you go. We got a lot of stuff today. I've learned over the years, successful people don't just rely on motivation, because motivation comes and goes. 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The meeting gets handled because it's on the calendar. 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
21: 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Up the middle he goes to the tank, to the bump. Touchdown, Giants! Jackson Dart! And a quarterback drop from 15 yards out. In his first start, gives the Giants the lead.
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32: 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Especially in a new year with a relatively brand new roster. Offensive coordinator Nino Campanile, who comes over from Syracuse, where he helped Kyle McCord have a record-setting season a few years ago, gives us a little insight on what the three potential starters could bring.
33: I mean, personality-wise, I think they're all good leaders. You know, some guys maybe probably a little bit more, you know, comfortable speaking up, I guess, you know, than others. But, you know, I think you've got a unique group of guys, you know. If you kind of go in age group, like, you know, Tucker is really mature, is very smart. I think they did a great job coaching him and developing him. And, you know, he's a really smart guy. He's great leaders, really prepared. You know, KO is a phenomenal athlete. I mean, he's the best gifted thrower as I've ever been around. He's really hardworking. You know, he has obviously some familiarity with the system, which is great. And, you know, he understands a lot of what coach is looking for. You know, Jake's been really, you know, he's a great student of football also. You know, he's a smooth thrower, smart guy, really sees it well. And then I've seen some great things at Bo, you know, since he's getting healthy, which is really exciting. He's a talented guy and smart, knows football, and works hard at it.
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35: 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She said they don't ever want to talk about basketball. 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I don't think she's wrong, by the way. The WNBA, I'll give it credit. The quality of play has never been better, and it gets a lot of attention, but it does feel like 24/7 drama. It's a reality show more than a league. And I'm not against occasional outrage. Spygate during the Super Bowl, NFL coaches were outraged. That's warranted. The Astros cheating, winning a World Series. Outrage. That's warranted. NBA coaches, players, gambling scandals. That's warranted outrage. There's outrage every week in the WNBA. It's like, guys, you were begging for attention for three decades. You're begging for it. And now it's like you can't handle it. We're paying attention. You can't handle it. It's just, I've never seen a league that is more volatile and dramatic in these wild emotional mood swings. You got players picking on Caitlin Clark, who got you private travel. You should appreciate that. You got players now and coaches pushing back on Sophie Cunningham. Nobody likes the officials. They're probably right about that. You got a Seattle Storm owner screaming at fans. It's like, take a deep breath. You look petty and juvenile and small. I'm not against occasional outrage. But you see these people on the internet. You see these people on social media platforms. They're outraged nine times a day. I'm outraged about once a year. You know, that's about it. If you're an adult, you're outraged about once a year, maybe twice. And when I look at the WNBA, it's like, and Sophie Cunningham loves, she's got a Bill Laimbeer quality. She got a little bit of Rodman. She likes stirring it up. But I mean, it's just this league. Where's the unification? Where's the leadership? You've never made more money. You got a new CBA. You're playing in great arenas. You got private travel. The television ratings are growing. The quality of play is great. You're making more money. Come on. I mean, have you ever known anybody like that? Constant drama. Do you respect them? You may pay attention to them. You may be, you know, you've been warned about them. But you don't really respect them. It's like, ladies, it's a great league. It's here's Sophie Cunningham talking about the WNBA media.
3: WNBA media, all we ever do is cover everything except basketball. And it's like, what are we doing? There's so much, like, you can talk about other things. I think those are great stories. I think it shows fans, you know, who people are outside of the court. But I also think we got to keep the main thing the main thing. For me, I want to get back to basketball. It's always been about basketball. That interview happened in February when I was asked a question. And so for me, I just want to, you know, make sure that it stays, the focus stays where it should, because people are playing at such a high level. We have probably like three MVPs that could be MVPs on our team specifically.
35: If you look, you go to YouTube. If you watch a YouTube from last night of the WNBA and compare it to 10 years ago, the quality of play is, it's so much faster. The ball handling's better. The passing's better. The league is so much, it's bigger, stronger, up-tempo, more shooting range. But I mean, it's a reality show. And at some point, I still argue, this is my contention has been, they're like this small company that exploded in popularity and revenue, and they just don't have the infrastructure to handle it. It's just, they're just bailing water. They've never really been covered, and now everybody's covering them every day, and they just don't know what to do. They don't have enough hands on deck. Like when the Dodgers bought the Lakers, first thing they did, expand the analytic department, expand the executive suite. They just need more hands on deck because they are, it is, I mean, I've never seen a more volatile league in PR. Like owners yelling at fans, like, what are we doing here? John Middlecoff of the news.
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7: This is the Herdline News.
8: Well, Colin, Justin Herbert is entering his first season under new offensive coordinator Mike McDaniel, and he spent a lot of time emphasizing quicker throws and footwork this offseason. He threw his first interception at camp, Colin, on Tuesday. Asked about it afterward, McDaniel had this to say.
9: What you're asking a quarterback to do is not succumb to the compass of results. Yesterday, he threw a pick simply because he's leaning into the process and getting comfortable with all the different things we're asking him to do on that particular play. He had his eyes set on an eligible here and reset the throw and got an incredible learning experience that will benefit him in the game.
8: Can you imagine, Colin, going from, I know he's a nice guy, just, you know, some physical limitations in Tua, who had clipped from Tua to Justin Herbert. I think Mike McDaniel says, I basically have a small forward playing quarterback.
35: It's so true. It is so true. It's really exciting because it feels like Justin Herbert, either the offensive line's not good enough or he doesn't have a number one receiver, or the offensive coordinator isn't quite as creative as Justin would like. And this feels like, okay, now we got Trey Harris, Ladd McConkey, Quentin Johnson, Amarian Hampton healthy, O-line healthy. We've got a hyper-creative coordinator. So I kind of feel like the defensive part of the Chargers, there have been moments like last year where you're like, they got it all. They got the pass rush. They've got the linebacker speed. They got the great safeties. They got an elite corner. I feel like this is Justin Herbert's first year of, okay, coordinator, O-line, depth, running back, receiving talent. This is an offense worthy of Super Bowl consideration.
8: You know, when you look at that tiers, a lot of the polarizing quarterbacks like Hurts is 17, C.J. Stroud 20. He is the one polarizing guy that is consistently in the top five because fans go, oh, he's overhyped. And I go, well, every NFL GM and every NFL coach tells you this is one of the best players in the league. I do think the fair knock is the playoffs. I love Peyton Manning when I was young. he wasn't that good in the playoffs early on in his career. Like, it happens, you know, and I do think that this is a team with, I think it's fair to say, Super Bowl upside, right? High-end coach, high-end line of scrimmage, and high-end quarterback. But there's going to be a lot of pressure on Herbert. He's almost just going to be evaluated now on what playoffs. He does that first playoff game.
1: Yep.
8: You know, speaking of playoffs, the Ravens are trying to get back there. And they just gave Zay Flowers a contract that I think had fans, people in the league going, wait, what?
1: What?
8: Lamar has 2 years left on his contract. He has a cap hit next year north of $84 million, so they're either going to redo it or something's got to give. Zay Flowers was asked yesterday at his press conference about Lamar, and here's what he had to say.
2: I'd love for him to be my quarterback till I'm done playing. No matter whether 12 years, 13, no matter how long, I want him to be my quarterback because, to me, he's the best in the world.
8: I think you look at their division, right? You know, if Burrow's healthy, it's Burrow and Chase. You got to like that combination more than Lamar and Zay Flowers. I'm not even blaming Lamar didn't give him this contract. I just think that contract was whoa.
1: Well, he's a small receiver. I do think the Ravens, at one, they draft and develop very well. They have struggled at wide receiver.
8: Yeah.
1: And I think they feel like, okay, we got one right. Let's just do it. I mean, by the way, Kansas City has a great GM. They've struggled at wide receiver. They've missed at wide receiver. The Niners have a capable GM. They've missed on some wide receivers. Why? Do you know wide receiver more than any position over the last 20 years is the number one miss position? Number one is wide receiver. Brett Veach, great GM. By the way, Howie Roseman, great GM. Remember a couple years ago they got the kid out of TCU?
8: Rager. Over Justin Jefferson was on the board.
1: Yeah, miss. So, I mean, at Les Snead, they got a kid out of Ole Miss, small receiver. And now he's not on the team, I don't believe now. They've moved off him. He had a miss, second round wide receiver miss. So it's a very, very difficult position. It's an emotional position. It is often dependent on the quarterback and the relationship and timing. And I think the Ravens finally got one right. And they're like, we're not letting him go. Let's just pay it and worry about the repercussions later.
8: Yeah. You know, speaking of a guy that got paid and the team didn't want to let go, Saquon Barkley, that the Eagles signed him. The following season after he had that historic year, they gave him another contract. And the problem was last year, the Eagles' run game and Saquon Barkley wasn't as good. And last year he was ranked, you know, in that top 100 list that comes out on NFL Network, number one overall player. This year he fell all the way to 34. I think some of that is maybe the hangover a little from the Super Bowl. And their offensive line didn't play as well. I think he was hit behind the line of scrimmage more than any other back. And their passing game was number one in the league in three and outs. So I would say he had some stuff working against him. I would bet on Saquon. I think that's a big reason that Sirianni and Howie, they hired Mannion, who is a Shanahan, LaFleur, McVay. Like, he's going to run that style of offense.
1: Yeah.
8: Very running back friendly. So I would expect Saquon Barkley to definitely bat, maybe not 2,000 yards, but meet somewhere in the middle of what happened last year.
1: Yeah, the division's better now. Dallas is a real team. Dallas has a real defense up front, and the Giants have a really competent coaching staff. Jackson Dart year two. I don't know what to make of Washington, but I would say the last couple of years it's been a layup for the Eagles. Yeah. They've had bad games, bad halves, bad months. It hasn't really affected them. I think now the margins are very thin for the Eagles.
8: And even when the Eagles, look at last year, the Cowboys were down. They play the Eagles well. You know, the Cowboys typically, they've knocked off the Eagles. I think they beat them last year. So one thing about Dallas, this is about handling the other teams. Philly's better on paper, and their big advantages. Philly might be a little like the Texans. They don't need Jalen Hurts to be Mahomes here. Their defense is going to be excellent, and Fangio's one of the best defensive coordinators. Run the ball, play defense. To me, that's going to be their strategy this year.
1: So in the first 5 weeks, at Chicago, Rams, at Jacksonville, in that heat, they should start over Washington and Tennessee, but
8: you got Philly in the playoffs?
1: I do. But I have the Giants in the playoffs in Philadelphia. I can't quite. I know Dallas is going to be better, and I have the right to make two more amendments to my picks. My final pick will be the Wednesday before the NFL. So the NFL starts with that Wednesday game over in Australia. So that day is my final day I'm allowed to make a pick. I don't have the Cowboys in, but I do think they're better. I think I just
35: I think it's undeniable at this point. Their top 10 to 12 players are really good players.
8: I think the thing with the Giants is, you know, the Eagles know they have a good defense. The Cowboys know they have a good offense. The Giants are working through a lot right now. Yeah. They still, now their coach knows what he's doing, but in Washington, I think a couple years ago might have been a little bit of a fluke.
35: Feels like it. John with the news.
7: Well, that's the news.
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7: The Herd Line News.
35: I'm not sure if we've seen anything pivot like what I'm about to talk about in all of sports. I think there was a reality 4 years ago, and not only is it not true, the opposite is now true. And I don't think there's anything like it in sports. And that's why in this world that I live in, keep your eye on cultural changes. Remember the NBA was small ball? Now everybody's racing to oversign bigs. Walker Kessler is going to get paid. Like the NBA went small ball to, yeah, that's nonsense. Here's Wemby. Let's go big. 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
20: Gross humidity today. Hi, everybody. Welcome to Thursday. I'm News 8 Chief Meteorologist Gil Simmons. Hazy sun. Heat index today, 80s to around 90. Heat index, 90s to near 100. Watch for a pop storm later on. More of the same tomorrow. 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
1: So we talk about often first impressions and how powerful they are. Right. So that's why you got to keep reading and be curious and take information in. Stuff changes. And, you know, the NBA baseball analytics, I mean, it used to be the strikeout was bad. Now it's the ground ball is death. Everything is, you know, you want the ball in the air or strikeout. Strikeouts are fine, but you got to get the ball in the air. Basketball, 3-over-2s. And like the Lakers for years didn't buy into it and it hurt them. Like you got to read, you got to be up on the data. And for 20 years, if you watch college football, there was no dispute. The SEC had more NFL bodies. Their defenses were faster and stronger, and their D lines especially, nobody looked like them. And then all of a sudden, 2 or 3 years ago, you start watching and you're like, oh, this NIL is changing things. In fact, last year, is the first time in forever more Big Ten players went in the first round than SEC players. And if you look at next year's draft, it is Big Ten and Notre Dame heavy. It's not just the Big Ten. It's Notre Dame, Miami, and the Big Ten have surpassed the SEC because it's now a money sport. Used to be you give a kid a hundy at a church. Bro, guys are making $3 and $4 million. The last 2 years in college football, the Big Ten is 20-9 in bowl games. The SEC is 10-15. In the playoff, the Big Ten is 9-3. In the SEC, 3-6. In fact, the SEC no longer beats anybody in the playoff except SEC teams or second-tier programs. Big Ten beats everybody. Notre Dame can beat anybody. Miami can beat anybody. The SEC beats mostly SEC teams, right? They're not beating Ohio State, not beating Oregon, not beating Notre Dame, not beating Miami. And so, and I'll tell you another reason you can tell is that by the arguments the SEC coaches make, the SEC

0: I don't want to hear about the bottom of your conference. Nobody cares. Absolutely nobody cares about the bottom five teams. At the top of college football, now, and I saw an article this morning. I'm going to give Sports Illustrated credit. It is hard to break out of, because I watched for 20 years, and I said 20 years. Outside of Ohio State, nobody looks like the SEC. Nobody looks like Georgia. Nobody looks like Clemson. Nobody looks like Bama. Nobody looks like the occasional LSU team. They don't even look like them. Watch the games turn the sound down. But Sports Illustrated had their overrated and underrated top teams in college football, and they broke it down. Overrated, Georgia, Bama, Clemson, three Southern teams. Underrated, Indiana, Miami, Michigan. I think Notre Dame's underrated. I think it's hard to acknowledge this, but the draft, first round of the draft, bowl records, playoff record. Who is the SEC? SEC used to beat everybody in bowl games and everybody in the playoff. SEC only beats the SEC now. They're not beating Oregon, Notre Dame, Miami, Ohio State, those Harbaugh Michigan teams. It's just different now. And I think a lot of it, you can tell from the arguments they made. I mean, this was Lane Kiffin this summer on Pardon My Take. Look at what he's bragging about, Big Ten SEC.
1: It's set up in a good way for the top heavy teams there right now. I think now, and it's going to get better. We're going to 9 games, and our bottom is harder than theirs, okay? And our bottom stadiums, you know, are harder than theirs. So we're going to beat each other up more, and they're going to sit up there and have 2-3 hard games a year, you know? And so their top teams and our top teams, when they go to the playoffs, okay, they're in better shape. Mm-hmm. That stuff matters.
0: Okay, if you're a top college football team and are struggling playing at Kentucky, you're not as good as you think. If you're struggling playing at Purdue, you're not as good as you think. The arguments now have come down to, okay, we're not as good at the top. Well, they're beating us in bowl games. Middle's a little softer than we'd like. But hell, our bottom stadiums, you don't want to go to Missouri. Yeah, actually, I'd rather go there than Columbus or South Bend or these days Miami. So, Urban Meyer was on a couple days ago. He said he saw it a couple years ago.
2: In the last 3 years, when the Wolverines won the national title, that's when I said, wait a minute now. That looks like those are SEC-looking teams. But I'm going to add this, Colin. Also, the Big Ten stadiums are very SEC-like. They were not. When I was hired in 2012, it wasn't even close, man. The teams weren't close. The venues weren't close. The passion of the fans wasn't close. It's caught up. And like you said, last year it bypassed the SEC.
0: Yeah, money always mattered in college football, but it was always a country club at the top, but the dues have gone way up. And I've been saying this for 3 years. Your top boosters in the SEC is a big car dealer. 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It's irrelevant. Multiply it by 25. You're the biggest booster Alabama has. And Alabama, they just can't afford it. The biggest booster they have has got a net worth of about $700 million. That is not top 10 at Michigan. They're all billionaires at the top. And like Mark Cuban didn't even have to really give to Indy. Indiana's business school is so broad and so strong. And these Big Ten schools are so huge. I mean, they have 40, 50,000 students. Mark Cuban came in late to the NIL. He never gave to the school. And then last year, he came in and helped on Mendoza and wrote a nice check. But they didn't even need Mark Cuban's money to turn Indiana around. Now, he finally wrote him a check, but that's how much money the alumni at Indiana has and how much they care. Hour three next. If you're spending time outside, it's important to know the potential risks of skin cancer, non-melanoma skin cancers, or NMSCs, including basal cell carcinoma and cutaneous squamous cell carcinoma, are common in the U.S. and can become advanced and harder to treat if left undetected. 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
18: Panthers facing the Cardinals. The game kicks off Hall of Fame weekend in Canton. Carolina great Luke Kuechly and Arizona's Larry Fitzgerald, part of this year's class, which also includes the Saints' Drew Brees. Veteran receiver Stephon Diggs headed to his third team in 3 years. Diggs signs a one-year free agent deal with the Commanders. Headlines from baseball. The Red Sox incredible run continues. They're now 25-3 in their last 28 games, shutting out the White Sox. The Dodgers, meanwhile, lost to the Cubs again, 7-6. They get swept in the series. Big game for the Cubs. Pete Grohl Armstrong, he homered twice and is now in MVP conversations. Manager Craig Counsell.
9: I think it's fun watching Pete have this season. How that all happens, I don't, who knows? I think it's fun watching a player have this season.
18: The Dodgers' Shohei Ohtani homered twice in a losing cause for L.A. And a signing in the NBA. The Suns and forward Dylan Brooks agreed to a three-year extension worth $73 million. I'm Matt McCoy.
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2: 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Is the media ever right with their fatalistic claims? 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
2: Ladies and gentlemen. 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
19: The Herd with Colin Cowherd starts now.
2: Okay, here we go. Welcome in, hour three. Show is flying by. Middlecoff, he's liking this gig. Talk some football. Hang out in L.A. They got you in a nice hotel, John? Are they taking care of you?
24: Yeah, not bad.
2: You heard that,
25: boss? No, it's going good. It's going good.
2: Not bad. That's not the standard of Fox. Are you at that place that's got that nice little restaurant downstairs?
25: They've moved me to another little more humble establishment.
2: That is fun. Okay, Tyler Dunn, 15 minutes. Very tight in NFL, guys. I got some Packer thoughts, Buffalo Bills thoughts, Aaron Rodgers thoughts. We all know the New York Giants are one of the blue bloods of the NFL. And they've been in quite a head coach and quarterback drought. And now the hope they can start to turn things around now. Generally, the way the New York Giants work, even when they win, they're not that exciting. Parcells and Sims, Coughlin, Eli Manning, they usually build it on defense and toughness. But now this Giant team, we got John Harbaugh, big personality, right? And Jackson Dart, the best looking player potentially in the NFL, flashy kid. It's a little off brand for the Giants, but it's interesting because Jackson Dart with a new coach has been pretty uneven. He was bad Tuesday. He was bad early yesterday. Then he was really good late yesterday. But here's the thing. Whenever a young quarterback comes into the league and he's in a bad situation like Dart was, all I look for are wow moments. I do not care about record. I'll give you an example. Drake May. Drake May comes into the league. Didn't win a lot in college at Carolina. Won a little, not a lot. Gerard Mayo's the coach. Appears to be over his skis by about September 15th. You're like, this doesn't look right. But he was so accurate, especially throwing the ball down the field with an average O-line, no number one receiver. You started watching him and thinking, dude, he is putting the ball on those receivers' hands in really tight spots, and I'm not sure I even like the wide receivers. He was crazy accurate, like wow accurate, and he made a Pro Bowl. Guy didn't care about the record. I got wow. Caleb Williams, tire fire with the Bears. The whole staff was a mess. Hot seat week one. Was he at times inaccurate? Yes. Was he on his back and holding the ball too long and getting hit? Yes. But he was third in the NFL. Third most big plays at quarterback. And he didn't throw picks and he never missed starts. So there was some wow stuff athletically. Wow big plays. Like Drake May's wow accuracy. And that's Jackson Dart. Brian Daboll's on the hot seat by week two. Malik Nabers gets hurt. Scatabu's out. Andrew Thomas gives you about 12, 13 starts a year. So left tackle depends on the Sunday. But you got some wow stuff. Super athletic, fearless running the ball, little too much time in the blue tent, but you could see the athleticism, the confidence, the leadership stuff. The kid had more rushing touchdowns as a rookie than Saquon Barkley or Bijan Robinson. It's like, oh, God, this kid's good with the ball in his hands. Wow. Michael Penix, I've yet to see wow. I mean, Tua, not a lot of wow. Bryce Young going into year four, give me a wow moment or three. So that's the thing with Jackson Dart. I don't care about the results. Now Neighbors is going to be healthy. Scadaboo is back. Legitimate coaching staff. So that's all I care about. Now, Anthony Richardson of the Colts only gave you wow moments, but he couldn't hit the layups. That's the other thing. I don't want a guy that's dependent on the wow moments. That was a little bit of Caleb Williams year one. You got a lot of wow, but he missed too many layups. Last year, he was better at the layups, got rid of the sacks, still doesn't throw interceptions. So Anthony Richardson of the Colts couldn't hit the layups. Jackson Dart gives you wow and 8 of his starts. He completed over 65% of his throws. So I got a guy that can hit the layups. I got a little wow. I don't give a rip what his record was. I really don't care. So when these guys come into these weird situations, this is not Mahomes or Lamar Jackson into a perfect situation. Like when I watched Justin Herbert walk in to the Chargers with an awful O-line, no number one wide receiver, and he broke the rookie quarterback record in touchdown passes. Wow. Was he inconsistent? Did he win a ton of games? I don't care. So for Jackson Dart, I get the consistency. I get the layups. I get some wow. And now he's got a better roster. So yesterday was another sort of uneven day. Start slow, ends great. Here's John Harbaugh.
0: The football response absolutely was there. Yeah, he stepped up. A lot of third down stuff we did. Fourth down in the red zone to win the game, things like that. He had a heck of a practice. It was impressive. He's great about accepting responsibility and he's a very accountable guy. I feel like all the guys are.
2: Okay, so if I said there's an NFL team, guess which NFL team yesterday was without 20 players who were injured at their practice? You'd be like, Niners. Well, that's what happened yesterday. And it's a lot of old guys. I know football is more than just vibes, but the vibes around the Niners are not good. The coach has a concussion. Ricky Pearsall now out for the year again. Injuries. I don't know what it is. They say it's not the local substation. Whatever. They're always hurt. So old, expensive, and brittle has been this team's brand for the last 2 years. And for the record, as the Dodgers lost yesterday, and they've now on a 6-game losing streak, old, expensive, and brittle. The Dodgers have more great young talent than the Niners do. But I think a lot of this with San Francisco comes down to McVay, the coach of the Rams, and Shanahan, the coach of the Niners. And I'll explain this. I think Kyle Shanahan, to a fault, is very loyal to players, high IQ guys on both sides that are smart enough to get his schemes. He's a little impatient. Therefore, he becomes overly loyal. If you're smart, he trusts you with his schemes, he's going to keep you longer. Because his dad was a coach. Kyle Shanahan's dad was a coach. And coaches tend to be loyal to those who win games and reward them. Sean McVay's grandfather was a general manager. McVay thinks like a general manager. He is much more willing to let go of guys. In fact, Cooper Kupp was upset. Jalen Ramsey didn't like being traded. Todd Gurley, what about me? Look what I've done. McVay is very much as a coach, and he's got a lot of power in the front office. McVay is a, what will you do for me going forward? Shanahan is more, what have you done for me? One's a little more rearview mirror. One's a little more windshield. I'm a believer in McVay's. I think coaches get too loyal to players that have gotten them paid and won games. And McVay's not. McVay is, what will you do going forward? I mean, Ramsey'd been good to him. Cooper Kupp had been good to him. Todd Gurley had been good to him. Boom, boom, boom, out. I mean, do you think Brandon Ayuk, who's technically still in the Niners, you think he'd still be a Ram? They would have bailed on him 2 years ago. McVay would have bailed on him 2 years ago, but he had some big plays. So there's this optimism, this loyalty, this hope in the Niners building. And this is the reason in 9 years, McVay won losing season. In 9 years, Kyle 4. It doesn't mean you can't win Kyle's way. And I think this was the undoing of Belichick in New England. He was too loyal to coaches. Oh, let's bring back Matt Patricia. Let's make him an offensive coordinator. Let's bring back Joe Judge. Were those guys viable on the market? I don't know if they were. I don't think anybody else wanted Matt Patricia as an OC. I don't think Joe Judge was hot on the market after the mess in New York. So Belichick, and by the way, Belichick's staff in North Carolina is very much friends and family. It's a loyalty staff. What have you done for me? Not what will you do for me? So I think McVay's way of doing business doesn't get into this old, brittle, expensive roster. And I think a lot of us are led by our grandparents or led by our fathers. And I think Shanahan's dad has massive influence with him, and coaches tend to be loyal to guys that reward him. And once again, the Niners, now, right now, the interim coach is Chris Forrester, and he's got an explanation for why all the injuries. Again,
1: we have injuries, we have dings and bumps and bruises, and guys are missing practices. You have too deep at every position. You can practice, you know, you can always adjust with the threes, one, two, threes. Threes are hard to stay healthy through the course of training camp. If you're practicing football hard, you know, if you're not practicing football hard, you can get through camp easily without injuries, a couple muscles here and there. But if you're practicing hitting, contact, you know, style of football, whatever it is.
2: All right, a lot of teams to check on. Aaron Rodgers and the Steelers, the Green Bay Packers. Could the Packers be a fourth place team if Micah doesn't come back until October? They lost their top defensive coordinator, Jeff Hafley, now a head coach in Miami. Thoughts on them? And the Buffalo Bills have a new coach. Is it the right coach? Tyler Dunn. Ty Dunn joining us next. All the insight. 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
2: 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Tyler Dunn used to be a Bills beat writer for the Buffalo News. 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And he said, I'm going to go out on my own. And about 5-6 years ago, we started to use him on the show. 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He won our first and only ever Big J Journalism Award for some penetrating stuff. Long-form NFL journalism. Ty Dunn now joining us in the herd. Great to see you again. No, so you covered the ugliness with Aaron and Mike McCarthy. You were the beat writer. You were covering this stuff. And I had a couple of good sources, and they were like, Aaron is over McCarthy. He would eye-roll him, you know, eye-roll him in the huddle and led the NFL in, like, throwaways. If he didn't like a play, just throw it out of bounds. You were there for all of it, and you were covering it more in-depth, certainly, than I could. Are you surprised they're back together?
35: I think initially, yes, Colin, very surprised for the reasons you just laid out. It was bad. It was really bad at that point. They were over each other. I mean, think about your college roommate that you love. You're around each other every day for 3 or 4 years. You're going to be at each other's throats. And these two were together a very long time. I don't think Aaron Rodgers forgot that Mike McCarthy's preference in San Francisco is Alex Smith. The best way I can put it, Colin, is at this point of their careers, they are, who else really wanted Aaron Rodgers? Who else really wanted Mike McCarthy? They're in the midlife crisis. They're single on Facebook. You know what? Let's get together. Let's get married. And let's see if this thing can work out in our second stage of life. I don't think it really will. When you look at Cincinnati's roster, when you look at Baltimore's roster, but they seem happy. They seem rejuvenated. I love the fact that Aaron Rodgers reconciled with his family, something we both knew a lot about. That I'm more surprised that he got to that point with a mom and dad that thought they lost a son, a brother that thought he lost a brother. That's awesome. And, you know, as an aside to that, Colin, that story that you referenced, I remember reporting on that. There was a source that told me in 2019 that Mike McCarthy would go out of his way to tell Aaron, you know, family's family, man. Like, whatever happened, like, get together, reconcile. And so you have to wonder them getting back together if Mike said a word or two. He is a very good man. And I guess when you do look at this roster, I love what they did in the offseason. DK Metcalf, Michael Pittman. I mean, those are two big receivers for Aaron. They get Rico Dowdle. The offense, though, is going to have to carry them, which is a big ask out of a 42-year-old quarterback who isn't very mobile at this point.
2: So Joe Brady takes over for Sean McDermott. And it was not, I mean, there was, Brady was not a hot ticket on the market. They kind of went with a guy in-house that Josh Allen's comfortable with, which may be comfortable, but if you look at coaching moves that have worked, Sean Payton, Mike Vrabel, Jim Harbaugh, Ben Johnson, you go get the hot coach on the market. Buffalo, smaller market, said, we're going to take the comfortable hire. Is Joe Brady, in your opinion, having covered this, is he big enough for the room? Is he big enough for the assignment? There's a lot of pressure nationally on this franchise.
35: There is 100%. And in sitting down with Joe Brady for a couple hours, really hearing where he comes from, his rise, everything he overcame is incredible. You know, down to a staph infection. He thinks his high school football career is over. He fights his way to college. He's sleeping on hotel floors at coaching clinics to get a chance. There's a lot there. I'll say this about that relationship. I know he's 36 years old. He was the quarterback's coach. He was the OC. He was around Josh Allen a lot. I think that there is nothing more important in the NFL, Colin, than that relationship between the head coach and the quarterback. That dynamic, whatever goes into that dynamic, it's got to be special, right? Tom Brady, Bill Belichick. Tom Brady is indoctrinated into Bill Belichick's world as a sixth-round pick. He's going to do whatever Bill says. And if Tom Brady's doing whatever Bill says, the rest of the team is too. It worked. Andy Reid takes the chance on Patrick Mahomes. He sees Brett Favre. He develops him for a year. That works. They've got a special relationship. The prior relationship between the head coach and the quarterback in Buffalo, everything that I've heard from several sources, it was not good, right? I think they just coexisted. They just kind of worked together. And by the time Sean really tried to get to know Josh, it was too late. That's why they have Josh Allen sitting in those 9 head coach interviews. They wanted his input because, look, Josh Allen is a golden retriever. He's not going to be barking for this and that. You know, he is going to do what he's told. He's the son of a farmer, Fireball, California, 0 stars. Nobody wants him. All that. That's who Josh Allen is. So they took the Bills and Terry Pegula to be like, look, we want your voice. We want your input. So he was in all of those interviews. And look, if they just went for Josh Allen's best friend, you hire Brian Daboll. That's who he was close to here in Western New York. And I do think this is what you're getting at. I think Joe is going to push Josh. I asked him this week at training camp, how you push him. At practice, the way they're structuring things, he's going to Jim Leonard and telling Jim Leonard, the DC, make it as hard as possible on Josh Allen. Use this disguise. Use this deception. And then he's calling a play that is the worst possible play against that look. Just to challenge Josh Allen at this point of his career, 30 years old, MVP, all of that. So I think a decade facing a very stagnant defense, that's been a nice change too.
2: Green Bay. So I like Matt LaFleur. I think it's a very heady front office. No chaos, not a lot of drama. But the Bears, Ben Johnson, they're not going anywhere. Kyler Murray's going to make Minnesota much more viable. I think Detroit got the OC right. I like their roster and their GM a lot and their coach. And I look at Green Bay, and I was telling the staff this morning, I said, is Green Bay a fourth-place team here? Without Micah Parsons, Jeff Hafley's gone, Rashawn Gary. Micah Parsons, that defense was not the same. It was not the same when he didn't play, and he may not be back till October. Where are you? Now, and by the way, last year, there was some heat on LaFleur. And it's a small market like Buffalo, but there was like local heat on Matt LaFleur that I hadn't seen before. Is it justified to you?
35: Heck yes, justified. Look at NFL history, Colin. I mean, if you're going to win a Super Bowl with a team, usually it's happened by now. Bill Cowher, Tom Landry, and I guess Hank Stram, but he even won an AFL title. Year 8 and beyond, I get, you know, John Madden was year 8 too, but year 9 and beyond, it's really just those two guys. The Steelers never fire anybody, and Tom Landry felt like he coached forever. So, yeah, it usually happens by now. Usually teams move on. And you look at last season, I think this team was just psychologically broken. Those two Chicago games, you lose on the botched onside kick. In the playoffs, it's 21-3. You somehow cough that one up. They blew a 10-0 lead to the Cleveland Browns. They were in 5 of their 9 losses. They led by 9-plus points. Against the Baltimore Ravens, they gave up 307 yards on the ground. I mean, again and again and again, you just see a lack of will, a lack of toughness. Go back to that Denver game, right? Jordan Love gets whacked in the head, and he's down. What did the teammates do? They're doing what they're told by Matt LaFleur. They're not jumping in. They're not going to get a penalty. But guess what? That is embedded into the fabric of who you are as a team. I mean, they knew if you punch the Packers in the mouth under Matt LaFleur, they're not going to punch back. And to their credit, I sat down with Javon Bowler this offseason down in Milledgeville, Georgia. He is a tough son of a gun. And you give Brian Gutekunst the GM credit. He's finding the right players. He's getting guys like Bullard and Edgerrin Cooper, trading for Micah Parsons, Evan Williams. These are tough guys. You know, he said, I don't like my coach getting punked by Ben Johnson like that. Don't let him talk to you like that. Yeah, he said, we need that instinct to kill MF'er's hope, Javon Bullard's words. So I think more than personnel, Colin, more than any transactions, they need a killer instinct. And can you get that in an offseason? That's up to Matt LaFleur, how he practices day in and day out, how he leads day in and day out. Yes, the pressure should be on him completely into this year to get it done.
2: All right, Steelers, Aaron Rodgers, Josh Allen, Buffalo, Packers, Matt LaFleur, the founder of GoLongTD.com, Tyler Dunn. As always, great insights and reporting. Thanks, bud.
35: Anytime, Colin. Thanks for having me, man.
2: You bet. Does really, really good stuff and really embedded in those organizations. Yeah, Aaron Rodgers got married, back with his family. Back with Mike McCarthy, that is a lot of profound relationship changes from not talking to family to all in on family, not married to married, and Mike's back. That's a lot of growth and movement and relationships and commitments in one off season. Let's see. He was feisty the other day. Aaron was firing shots at our government, television networks. We'll see. John Middlecoff with the news.
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6: This is the Herdline News.
9: Well, Colin, in a former life, I used to be a part of NFL tryouts and watch them go down. And a lot of them did not go well for random players. That's not the case with the Rams. They had a tryout yesterday. It included Aaron Donald. Well, technically, he's not trying out because he just wanted to work out in his helmet and they had to label it that way for the waiver wire. And here's what Sean McVay said about the situation.
11: The NFL transaction wire had Aaron Donald working out with the Rams today, which I guess...
12: Did it come across as a tryout?
11: It did come across as
12: best
11: a tryout.
12: That we've ever had.
11: Okay. Do you think he could make the team?
13: Phenomenal.
12: I think he could make the team.
13: The kid's got a shot.
2: Yeah, it is. It is. This was getting a little pushback today and yesterday. And I think both our show and the other network, you start looking at that defensive front. Not a lot of defensive fronts historically that have that much depth. I mean, Braden Fisk may be a backup now. I mean, you're talking Garrett, Kobe, Puna, Donald, Byron Young, Braden Fisk. somebody's backing up. And I mean, who backs up on that team? Here's what I wonder, John. Because of his age and inactivity for 3 years. Look at this video.
9: Looks like you, Colin.
2: Oh, my God. But I was thinking about this. Do you do like when you bring him back, he practices every other day. You start him at 12 snaps. Or do you just go all in? I was thinking, like, how do you ensure a 35-year-old guy that's been off for a couple of years? Do you just say, hey, first 2 weeks, 12 to 15 snaps. We'll go 15 to 18 the next two. We're never going to play him more than 40 snaps because they have the depth to make that a reality. And he's never been in bad shape. The guy's like a workout. A lot of NFL guys stop lifting weights when the career's over. They're like over it. Like Tony Gonzalez told me, I'm never going to lift weights again. Aaron Donald loves lifting weights. So how do you bring him back?
9: Well, to me, I would say typically with a defensive tackle, it would be a slow, methodical 5-10 snaps, try to work your way up to the mid to high 20s. He is not your typical defensive lineman. I would say most D tackles have what you would call a gut. Aaron Donald has a six pack and he plays defensive tackle. So, he's got some, parallels in terms of like LeBron's known for how well he treats his body. I think Aaron Donald, Jared Verse has been training with him for multiple years, right? These videos have been going viral. He has looked the exact same, I feel like, since he went to the Senior Bowl a long, long time ago when he was playing at Pittsburgh. So I think they'll hit the ground running if he's in good shape. I mean, look at this guy, Colin. Next, Patrick Mahomes. Obviously tore his ACL at the December 14th. So it's not like he did it early in the season, but he's been practicing. Really, he's been active since OTAs. Chris Jones, star defensive tackle, was asked about his quarterback recently, and I think his brief response says a lot.
0: I look like Pat Mahomes. Doesn't look like anything changed. He's jumping around being Pat, so we just got to get it going, man.
2: Yeah, I question when they moved off McDuffie. Because obviously Kelce and Chris Jones are not the same players they were 3 years ago.
9: No.
2: I question the McDuffie move, not the move itself, because I think they felt they kind of had to make it because some of their high-end salaries. I look at the top rosters in the league. I look at the Rams. I look at Seattle's. I look at Philadelphia's. I look at Detroit's. I look at Baltimore's. I don't think Kansas City matches up. They feel very wild. Denver's another great roster. I mean, hell, the Chargers roster's pretty thick if they can stay healthy. I just don't think their roster composition feels like the Seattle's and the Phillies.
9: Yeah, they feel much closer to a wild card team than they do a true divisional, winning contender. I will say this about Mahomes. Throughout his career, you remember his knee got dislocated in the quarterback sneak. He has recovered from injury at rapid speed. I mean, this is not an ACL tear week two. So he had this was December 14th. They had like two games left. And Colin, he was out there in OTAs. And then they come. I understand we'll get into Micah Parsons, plays a different position, a little more torque and explosion needed to play pass rusher. He's not going to be ready till October. And he tore his ACL before Patrick Mahomes did. So I think you're going to get a motivated guy. You have to be motivated. We talk about Aaron Rodgers kind of coming into his own from a maturity standpoint, getting married back to his family. Patrick Mahomes been married, I feel like, his entire career. He's got like three kids. I mean, this is not a guy out at the clubs three nights a week. This is a very, very focused, serious guy. And I think it's pretty evident during this rehabilitation.
2: And I said this, I think the NFL is very intentional on their schedule. I thought they gave them a fairly light early schedule. Dolphins, Raiders, bye. Denver at home. They get two home games. Bo Nix, Daniel Jones, then some pretty light lifting on the road. It was almost as if they didn't want the big Kansas City marquee games when they made the schedule. They didn't know if Mahomes was going to play.
9: Yeah.
2: So they didn't want to burn, they didn't want to burn like that Joe Burrow matchup potentially. They didn't want to burn that early. That was my take. They didn't want to, Drake May against Mahomes. They didn't want to burn that early. So they made the schedule fairly quarterback light early in the season against the Chiefs.
9: Man, they give them a lot of night games, which I understand. Speaking of ACL tears, Michael Parsons, he's clearly working his way back from his injury last year. Michael was asked why he thinks the injury happened on what appeared to be a fairly routine play week 15 against the Broncos. Here's what Parsons said.
1: It's hard to really think. I could just think of it was just a cumulative things within my body pushing through the no cam, the dealing with injuries throughout the season, and I just think my body just was overloaded and which caused my knee to give out.
2: Well, he's not having much of a camp this year. He's not participating, so
9: to not come back till, you know, I mean, they don't really know, but he's definitely not playing in September because he's going to want to pop. I mean, your big thing is, did the Cowboys win? And it feels right now the Cowboys do not regret that. You can never project a guy getting injured, but
2: Like I said during the trade, Jerry's a deal maker. And if they signed Micah in Dallas, you were tying Jerry's hands financially because they paid Dak and CeeDee Lamb, and they were going to want to pay Pickens, and they've got some young offensive linemen here in about 2 years that they got to pay because they're really good on the interior O-line. So my take was deal makers will take swings and they'll miss, but they want to make deals. And Jerry's like, I want picks. And I would argue less than a year after this trade or about a year after this trade, Dallas won the trade.
9: I will defend Gutekunst. You know, this was a huge swing for a franchise that never takes huge swings.
2: Right.
9: They're not the Rams. I mean, wasn't that a big knock on the Aaron Rodgers era? Like, can you guys be a little more aggressive here? You know, I mean, let's take some. And they did, and it was working. I mean, before he got injured, they felt like a legitimate Super Bowl contender. And he looked awesome.
2: Yeah.
9: But like you said, the wear and tear, playing through injuries, the no camp. The no camp now with some of these linemen has been pretty, or your pass rushers or O-linemen, they tend to get hurt during the season because they need the kind of calluses and build up on their body for what is going to be asked of them in the trenches. And this, I mean, that was a devastating blow last year. And if he can't come back and return to form immediately, I might be with you. The Packers this season could get a little weird.
2: Yeah, no, I listen, Chicago, Ben Johnson in year one, there were dramatic changes to lack of sacks for Caleb Williams and late game performance. You could see the impact of Ben Johnson the very first week.
9: Yeah.
2: They just didn't. They eliminated the sacking issue in the first week. Well, now we go into year two with that. And then it's like, oh, Kyler Murray. I mean, last year the Vikings had 8 different guys start at quarterback. It was insane. Well, Kyler Murray is going to be a much higher level quarterback play. And I think Detroit found this OC at Arizona. I said last year, you live in Arizona, I said during the season, how are they scoring 30 points with Jacoby Brissett and Marvin Harrison can't catch? How is Arizona scoring? Well, so now, I think there's an argument statistically that the best division in football is not the Chiefs, Chargers, Denver. It's the NFC North. And without Micah and Jeff Hafley, I think they could be a fourth place team, and I like so much about them. But I mean, you start looking at that, you open up at Minnesota. Okay, that's a pretty rough open. Now you get a couple of winnable games, but you look at that middle late schedule, man. There are some that is rough. You start with New England. New England, Minnesota, Rams. We both think the Saints are going to make a big jump. Here comes Josh Allen, Caleb Williams, the Texans defense, the Lions. It's a nice semi-soft start. It gets rough by about week 5.
9: You know, one of the highlights for me last season was the rivalry, because for so long, what did Rodgers tell? I own the Bears. That game, the Bears beat him for the first time. Those 3 games, the 2 regular season games and the playoff game, felt made me feel like a little kid again. That was as good as the NFL had to offer last year. So I hope the Packers are just competitive because I want that game to matter. And it mattered last year a lot.
2: Absolutely. John Middlecoff with the news.
32: Well, that's the news.
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2: Well, we've learned something over the years. 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
8: Gross humidity today. Hi, everybody. Welcome to Thursday. I'm News 8 Chief Meteorologist Gil Simmons. Hazy sun. Heat index today, 80s to around 90. Heat index, 90s to near 100. Watch for a pop storm later on. More of the same tomorrow. 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
2: So I think every year there's a one or two big coaching hires with established coaches like Sean Payton, a Vrabel, a Harbaugh. And then every year there's one or two coordinator hires that everybody's like, oh, that's going to work. The big coordinator hire in the NFL that everybody's really excited about. And there are several good ones, but I think Mike McDaniel going from kind of this Svengali, this academic guy, kind of quirky guy, goes to Miami. It should be noted, Tua made a Pro Bowl. The offense was pretty darn good. I never thought Tua was a Pro Bowl quarterback. Now, over the course of time, the knock on Mike McDaniel was, you know, he didn't have a certain presence. The team, like, players sort of kind of like did what they wanted to do. There are some that complained publicly that he was a little bit of a permissive parent. There wasn't enough fear. Players not only have to respect, they got to be a little fear on the coach. Like Gronk talking about Belichick, you could tell it's like, I don't want to get in trouble. Coach Belichick's mad at me. Like that stuff goes a long way. Respect is big. Fear's not terrible either at some level. And McDaniel didn't really have that. But Harbaugh brings that. What they were looking for offensively was take Justin Herbert creatively, sets, motions, take him to another level. And I asked Jim Harbaugh earlier today about Mike McDaniel as the new team's OC.
23: When you looked at the landscape for, I mean, offensive minds, proven, you know, football guys, there was a lot of highly qualified coaches in this hiring cycle, and Mike, the top of the list. And it's even better than I thought, and it's a better fit than I thought, and it just it keeps getting better and better. Yeah, Mike McDaniel, a gift that keeps on giving.
2: I don't think, you know, initially when it happened, I was like, oh, that's a pull. But I will say this. Why did Harbaugh leave college and choose the Chargers? Justin Herbert. When I asked Harbaugh, why did Mike McDaniel, who had multiple coordinator offers, choose the Chargers? Justin Herbert. This league, if you get the quarterback right, Bears and Caleb Williams, everything, by the way, you think Ben Johnson is taking the Bears job if they've got a stiff at quarterback? No, he's not. He's taking it because of Caleb Williams. That's the whole game in this league. Coaching matters. But in order to land the best coach, to be able to get a Vrabel, why does Vrabel go back to New England? Drake May. Go look at all these top jobs. I mean, that's why when Sean Payton took the Broncos job, I'd gone to dinner with Sean. I was shocked because I'm like, oh, he and Russell Wilson, their personalities are the opposite. One guy is kind of rosy and optimistic. The other guy is kind of harsh and funny and smart. But I'm like, that's not going to work. That's Russell's running around. He wants his plays ran the way he designs them. This is not going to work. And then eventually he went and got his guy, Bo Nix. So that's why in this whole year, oh, the coach matter. Yeah, it's great if you got Andy Reid. It's great if you got the coach. But if you get the star quarterback, everything in this

0: that doesn't ensure anything. You get the quarterback right, it's like Buffalo gets Josh Allen right. Immediately viable merchandise, attendance, money, momentum, wins, division titles. You can, you know, a player's going to last a while. Josh Allen's going to have 8 years of prime, 13 to 15 years total of playing. He may have longer than 8 years. You got to get the quarterback right. That's why McDaniel and Harbaugh in L.A. One reason, Justin Herbert. Spanos isn't one of the richest owners. They share a stadium. L.A.'s expensive. Does your family want to move there? They don't have a ton of historic momentum. Not a lot of Super Bowl trophies, right? None. So multiple reports from 2023 and 2024. Lions OC Ben Johnson willing to wait on the head coaching job. What was he waiting for? Oh, Caleb Williams is available. By the way, you didn't go to Chicago because of ownership. You didn't go to Chicago because, I love the personnel. They're old. You didn't go to Chicago because their recent history. There was a million reasons not to go to Chicago. I mean, you got Green Bay's well-running division, Detroit's offensive line, and Detroit's GM. Detroit's kind of stacked. Minnesota's very competent. He's like, yeah, I'm going to take that job in that division. Why? One guy, Caleb Williams. So I thought this was interesting. Ty Dunn said something interesting. So when Matt LaFleur got the job, he was OC for the Titans and Mike Vrabel, and he went to Green Bay and got the job. So I made two calls on it. And I was told at the time, smart guy, good guy. But he hasn't illustrated a lot of presence. McVay, and Shanahan were together in D.C. Shanahan was the brilliant scheme guy. McVay was the presence culture guy. And LaFleur was like the nice guy. Competent guy, smart guy. But he wasn't great culture, wasn't schematically Shanahan. So it's interesting when Ty Dunn said that the front office for the Packers specifically went after fighters and tough guys during the draft because Matt doesn't kind of have that. That's not his thing. And so what's funny is all these years later, and I love LaFleur, but he has become the reputation I heard where he doesn't get guys running through the gates. He's academic, he's smart, he's thoughtful, he's liked. But here's Ty Dunn. Some thoughts on Matt LaFleur's coaching style.
1: Again and again and again, you just see a lack of will, a lack of toughness. Go back to that Denver game, right? Jordan Love gets whacked in the head and he's down. What did the teammates do? They're doing what they're told by Matt LaFleur. They're not jumping in. They're not going to get a penalty. But guess what? That is embedded into the fabric of who you are as a team. I mean, they knew if you punch the Packers in the mouth under Matt LaFleur, they're not going to punch back. I think more than personnel, Colin, more than any transactions, they need a killer instinct. And can you get that in an offseason? That's up to Matt LaFleur, how he practices day in and day out, how he leads day in and day out. Yes, the pressure should be on him completely.
0: And Ty said in the draft process, they really went after. They went after kind of tough physical guys to create sort of a different environment. And it's not really a criticism. Not everybody, like Mike Vrabel's got a physical presence. Bill Belichick was intimidating because he was so damn smart and he and Brady were dominating the league. Andy Reid uses experience and volume and knowledge. He's not too much into the power, but Andy's so smart and he's got volume. He can be intimidating. You know, Jim Harbaugh is just a big man and he's intense and it's, whereas like LaFleur or Mike McDaniel, they're just different cats. So, and then like McVay's not a huge physical presence, but if you've ever been around McVay or you've watched the speaking videos, I mean, his first press conference in LA, he's like a 30-year-old guy. He steps to the podium in Los Angeles to coach the Rams, and you're like, is he using a teleprompter? Is he? This guy's been a senator? He was just so polished. You're like, who at 30 years old stands in front of a, you know, some of these guys are still bad. So some guys just, they have a presence. Other guys don't. Some guys are academic. Some guys are, they kind of, you know, Dan Campbell's going to bite your kneecaps off. There's a lot of different ways that work. There is not one way. See you tomorrow. Here's the reality. Everybody has access to information now. That's not the advantage anymore. The advantage is execution. ChatGPT Work can connect to the tools where work

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11: You're up. You're up. I don't know what's going on. What's going on? Why is that? Why am I hearing my mic?
20: Today on the Rob Dibble Show, it's day four sans Dibble, who's on vacation. The Red Sox continue to roll. The Yankees lose. Well, let's give a little love to the Mets. They won a series.
21: Chopper toward the middle of the diamond. Rocchio off his glove, and the tying run scores.
22: Oh, God.
21: I don't know if Rocchio was going to be able to throw out Ewing had he handled it, but it went off his glove and popped up in the air. Jared Young comes home, and it's 5-5 in the ninth. And he punches one down the right field line. That's a base hit, and the Mets will grab the lead in the 10th. Bichette heads for second.
20: Got that feeling! Now filling in for Dibs, only three guys that a mother could love, MJ, Nikki Nukes, and Alex Green.
23: All right, everybody. A very happy Thursday and a good afternoon. Yes, this is, of course, the Rob Dibble Show. Rob on vacation. Hopefully he's enjoying himself. Well-deserved, of course. Michael Johnson Jr., Alex Green, Nikki Nukes, better known as Nick Federico. And as the great Bob Joyce said in another intro where he's 3 for 3 this week, three boys only a mother could love, right?
24: Right? I don't know about that.
23: You know, who knows? Gentlemen, we got a good show lined up for everybody. We really do. Thanks, everybody, for tuning in and keeping us on the air, of course. 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It's called the Talk Back feature. And then we might be able to play your rant back on air, because I know we have to begin with the Red Sox.
24: Yes.
23: Because the Yankees were going to get to were abysmal last night. One of the worst displays of leaving runners in scoring position I've seen in quite some time. But you got to talk about the good. We like to start with the good. We want to be positive and optimistic here on this show when we can, right? The Red Sox are 33-8. 33-8 in their last 41 games. They are now one game behind the New York Yankees.
24: Only one.
23: One. The closest it's been since March 27th. That's when the season basically started.
24: Yeah.
23: It's now August the 6th. They blanked the White Sox last night for a 4-0 win yet again. Superb starting pitching in this series, and you don't need a ton of run support when Sonny Gray's gone.
24: No.
23: Right? That's basically what you look at. Sonny Gray is pound for pound. He's probably second, right behind, if Skubal was in the AL, he would have been third, but now with Skubal on the Dodgers, he's right behind Schlittler as the second best pitcher, I would think, pound for pound, the American League. And he's gaining right now, too. If Schlittler's got to be careful, he's a couple more bad starts, and Gray keeps rolling. But anyway, good performance last night. The vibes with this Boston Red Sox team are just simply immaculate. Bob Joyce will join us a little bit later on in the show. Resident Red Sox fan, just like you, Alex. He's good friends with Dave O'Brien. Reached out to him, so we had a great conversation with Dave O'Brien. You'll be able to hear a little bit later on in the show around 4:25. So this team has totally captivated the sport of baseball. They've stole the summer away from all the other teams with the headlines, all for the good. A month ago, even still, this team was not
24: dead.
23: In a place to be where they are right now. It's 62-51, abysmal road, a home record. Now you're almost 500 at 27-29, and you've got fans carrying again at Fenway Park. You know how loud it is there? It's a playoff game every single time you go out there if you're the Red Sox, and that's important. Guys like Caleb Durbin hitting .286 recently. This dude couldn't hit anything in the beginning of the season.
24: And a beach ball.
23: Chad Tracy, too. The dude needs, if he's not, I don't think he's still getting enough credit for pushing the right buttons when needed, letting his guys kind of play freely in the lineup and do what they want. He's done a great job with plug and play. I mean, you go 33-8 in 41 games. You're doing something right. And Craig Breslow making moves. We'll see when Adley Rutschman comes back. But when it's going right for this Boston Red Sox team. And I know there's a lot of listeners out there who, I know we carry Yankees games, but a ton of listeners who are Red Sox fans. Sonny Gray gets his 14th win. 7 straight now for the Red Sox, so another win streak. And the most impressive stat I've seen in a long time, 9 straight series wins, That's 114 years streak. Going back to 1912 is the last time the Red Sox did that.
1: First opened.
23: Yeah, which is amazing. 114 years ago. So pretty special stuff. Alex, I know you're on cloud nine. Will, you're Abreu. Four home runs in three games, too.
1: Yes.
23: Absolutely raking. He's got a red-hot bat. What more can you say? What more can you say about your Red Sox?
1: There's not too much more to add, Mike. You hit the nail on the head and pretty much got to everything. But, I mean, Sonny Gray, this was a guy who was considering waiving his no-trade clause when the Red Sox were, brutal. And just a month ago when they were seemed like they were dead in the dumps and out of it this season. But he has been phenomenal all season long. 14th win on the season. He went six innings, scoreless innings, eight strikeouts, two walks. Phenomenal outing from him. Limited run support last night from the Red Sox after they scored, 15 runs, whatever it was in that first game of the series. But Willy Abreu, third straight game with a home run coming off that back or that two home run night in week one or in game one of the series. But I mean, Willy Abreu has been phenomenal. Ceylon Rafaela went 0-3 last night, but he's been really hot recently as well.
23: And the glove is there for
1: Glove Rafael, is there always. For Ceylon Rafaela always. And then someone who else who has had a good glove in the outfield this season, but not so great at the plate. Jaren Duran had
23: Durant.
1: A great night last night, 2-3, scoring a run as well. But I mean, Caleb Durbin, you mentioned it, he was unplayable in the beginning of the season. He was awful, couldn't hit anything. He goes outside the organization to fix his swing. Props to him for doing it because he's been a completely different player since that happened. And he's been a big, big reason why this Red Sox team has been as successful as it's been in the whole month. And Chad Tracy, he's in the running for AL Manager of the Year. I think he's
23: the front runner.
1: I think he has to be the front runner, honestly, because done with this team since taking over from Alex Cora is insane and unheard of in the sport of baseball. So the Red Sox continue to play well, and hopefully they can get the sweep tonight against the White Sox.
23: Yeah, we'll see. I mean, Tracy, to me, should be the front runner. I think he's done more than enough. Unless they're bounced and get blown out in the playoffs, then maybe you consider bringing in a big-name candidate. But he's done more than enough in my eyes to earn it. Contreras okay, too? Left in the fifth inning? I saw dude with
1: illness. I think it was just an illness. Yeah, he should be fine.
23: Should be fine, probably day-to-day.
1: Nothing too
23: wonder if he'll get the night
1: long-term,
23: off tonight.
1: Hopefully, for Wilson. Yeah. Maybe he does, but he's been solid all season long. He was the best hitter for the Red Sox when they were struggling early this season, and he's continued to
23: he got
1: perform
23: a role. Yeah.
1: And hit and just be a great player and bring that energy and that spark that the Red Sox have been missing early in the season.
23: He's kind of been the catalyst, or was the catalyst,
1: and he's been
23: a
1: fantastic leader in that clubhouse as well.
23: Oh, yeah. First baseman Tristan Casas underwent left wrist surgery, obviously.
1: Yeah, we don't need him. Well. We got Wilson Contreras, so we're good on that
23: front. You're doing this without Roman Anthony and Garrett Crochet.
1: Yeah.
23: There's something to be said about that. I mean, Nick, I'll get to you in a second, but as much as it pains me, fan hat off, radio host hat on, what the Red Sox are doing and in the market we're in Hartford, and all the people out there listening know this too. The Red Sox are the talk of the town. They have been. I mean, what they have done, you got to respect good baseball. And when it's going right for you, it's going right for you. And that's whenever. You may have a little luck on your side. You're getting good pitching. You're getting, good run production. It doesn't matter. Everything has been working during this stretch. And see if they can continue this series streak. I tell you what, Red Sox-Yankees, August 28th through August 30th, four games because you got doubleheader on that Saturday, is going to be must-watch baseball. That could be for second or that could be for first in the division based on 3 weeks' time from now. So we'll have to see how that looks. Nick, I know it's tough as a Yankees fan. We'll get to that in a little bit, but we'll start with the positives on the Red Sox performance. But again, you get a good pitching performance from Sonny Gray. The offense, Willy Abreu's red hot. This Red Sox team is not cooling off by any means. So from a Yankees perspective, too, you have to, every game's going to matter more. Because for the Red Sox right now, they're playing still with a nothing to lose mindset.
2: Correct. Yeah, you got to tip your cap as a baseball fan in general. Obviously, taking my bias out of it as a Yankees fan, the Red Sox, what they're doing over the course of the past month or two now, is simply historic. Like you said, dating back to when they originally stepped foot on the grass on the infield in Fenway, they're breaking all sorts of streaks. I think they've swept six or seven of their last, 11 series?
1: Something like
2: that. It's just
1: that.
2: Unbelievable. They're on course to sweep the Red Sox. They're on course to sweep the White Sox if they can get the win tonight. They're coming fresh off a sweep of the back-to-back World Series champion LA Dodgers. Imagine if you get the likes of Jaren Duran's bat going. I mean, pretty much they're firing on all cylinders. Duran's batting 200. He's making up for it in the outfield with his defensive metrics. But if he can get his bat going like it was a couple years ago, man, these guys are going to be scary. I think if they can continue to sustain this level of play. Imagine when they get Crochet back. As I think Alex said, he's right around the corner. He's rehabbing.
24: He started throwing, so there's been some positive updates on the Crochet front. And I saw something on Twitter today that if Crochet being used out of the bullpen makes him come back sooner and allows him to come back sooner, he's all for that, because he said, I've done it before, and whatever I can do to help this team win and help this team perform, and I'm not going to be, you know, have an ego and be all do all this stuff. If I can help the team and come back sooner and have my role be out of the bullpen instead of a starter, I'll do that if that's what it takes. So he wants to get back out there and join this team.
23: It is just, I'm even scrolling. If you scroll through Twitter, you just see amazing historic stat after amazing historic stat. They're 25-3. This is the best 28-game stretch in Boston Red Sox history. They were 15.5 games back of the Yankees. 41 days later, they're now one game back. You know, 30-5 without, like I said, Cy Young runner-up and franchise player. And, you know, they mentioned the series streak. They're 16-3 since the All-Star break. What more can you say about this Red Sox team? I mean, what they're doing, and it's not one guy. It's
24: not
23: a collective.
24: It's a different guy every single night.
23: And they don't have a ton of star power. No offense. They don't. They don't have a guy that's like, oh, they got that dude I got to worry about. It's like 1-9. It's like, who's going to bite me tonight? Like, who's going to jump on me first if I'm the starting pitcher? Which one of these guys? Caleb Durbin punches you right in the mouth if you're Chicago with a grand slam in the first inning. And then you're already practically out of the game. Sonny Gray is just burying these White Sox hitters last night. Like, that's all it takes. And right now, teams are now starting to be intimidated by you if you're the Red Sox. Because you're playing really good baseball. It's like, oh, these guys are tough to stop. It gets into your head. It gets mental. It can affect the psyche and all that. And that matters, too. And that's worth bringing up as well. But, Alex, we sit here on August 6th. It's not really out of the realm of possibility that the Red Sox could win this division and catch the Yankees, of course, and get the second. A lot will hinge on Tampa, but you guys play, you know, Red Sox and Rays will play each other again. You see where I'm going with this?
24: Yes.
23: Between now and September, and this could be first dibs question of the day, but I'm just going to ask it now. Do you think realistically the Red Sox can and will win this division?
24: They can. Will they? Remains to be seen, because like you said, a lot of that hinges on how Tampa does. Obviously, the Red Sox and Rays do play each other one more time this season. That's going to be a massive series when it happens. But, I mean, look, with the way the Red Sox have been playing, there's definitely a chance that happens. I mean, we've talked about Sonny Gray in the starting pitching. The bullpen has been nails, absolutely nails. Guerrero, Whitlock, Moran pitching last night. Chapman's been good. Slayton's been good. All these guys the Red Sox have in their bullpen have been really, really good over this stretch.
23: Yeah.
24: And this winning streak and just the past, you know, months since the All-Star break in general. But look, with the way the Red Sox have been playing, passing the Yankees is certainly something that can be, and I think will be, done before this season ends. And then winning the division is not out of the realm of possibility either. So, yeah, the Red Sox can not only be playing postseason baseball, but it could be hosting a divisional series at Fenway, which was absurd and something that was not even a forethought earlier.
23: A tough
24: in the
23: team
24: season
23: to beat with how much the crowd is behind this Red Sox
24: Fenway
23: team.
24: Fenway in the postseason, there are very few stadiums like that.
23: That's right. Nukes?
2: People were jumping ship in Boston. Let's not forget,
24: they
2: like
24: were
2: 2 months ago, people were
23: shipping out of Boston.
2: They were
23: not
2: calling
23: shipping up
2: for
23: to
2: heads.
24: They
2: in
24: were
2: Boston.
24: Trying to sell the team. They wanted Breslow gone.
23: Where are those same people? Are they all still in those seats, or do they give up on the team? I'd like to know.
2: It's food for thought, but yeah, they've turned it around. But the real talking point here is, for as much as the run has been insane for the Red Sox, the ball is really in Tampa Bay and New York's court, right?
23: Yeah.
2: Like the Red Sox are still technically behind both of those teams. They're sitting in third place in the AL East. Whether or not Boston maintains this crazy pace they're on and can sustain that through the end of the season, that remains to be seen. Obviously, it's going to be hard. I don't think they're going to quite keep this exact pace, barely losing games. But the Yankees, the ball is in their court. Let's talk about the Yankees, because they're a local market team. We're Yankees fans. We'll worry about Tampa Bay later. We have to chase them ourselves.
23: Oh, yeah.
2: The Yankees, you have to win these games. We have the series against St. Louis. You have a winnable game last night.
23: Oh, sure.
2: A series deciding game 3 at home. Got some weird stuff, by the way, we'll touch on later with the lights going out. But you have a delay. You get out there finally around 8:05 p.m. And there's just no run support. Absolutely none.
23: Four hits.
2: You go four hits. 0-for-10 with runners in scoring position.
24: That's early Red Sox type numbers right there.
2: Oh, for sure.
24: With runners in scoring position.
2: Multiple times, I believe, what was the bottom of the fifth inning? Ramos, the new acquisition, gets a leadoff double. You don't even move him over to third, let alone
23: early
2: score.
23: Red Sox type stuff like, right small there. Small ball doesn't happen enough. And it's a perfect segue, Nick. Let's bring up this Yankees game, and then we'll touch on the Mets because it's worth mentioning. They're trying to go for the sweep right now against. In their series against Cleveland, they already won a series. So the Cardinals win 3-1, and the runners in scoring position to me is just head scratchingly bad last night. What are we doing? These at bats are in. If Rob was here, he'd probably rip them too. Non-competitive at bats. Right? I mean, Ryan McMahon is up in a spot with Rose. Dude, can we put better swings together or like wait and not go down 0-2 early on in some of these counts? The same could be said for Jastrzemski, whoever it was that was up in that scenario. At least Lombard Jr. again showcased the glove and got another hit. It's about the only bright spot.
2: Fantastic.
23: Only bright spot. Will Warren, it's not on him. I mean, that's three runs. Sure, you could maybe want to give up a little less, but
2: it's manageable.
23: It's manageable. And you, Nick, yesterday. I'm not blaming you or anything, but it may be a jinx. You did point out that Palante is nails on the road.
2: Oh, yeah.
23: And it shows.
2: Stays undefeated.
23: The Yankees couldn't touch him last night. And that's a game he needed to win.
2: But yes, they couldn't touch him because they only mustered up a measly 4 hits on the night.
23: Yeah,
2: but
23: measly is right.
2: You drove the pitch count up to about 103 pitches before he gets out of the game, and there was traffic on the bases.
23: Yeah.
2: They had opportunities to score. Like I said, Ramos leads off the fifth with a double down the right field line, I believe. You strand him out there. Man on second, no outs. Yeah. That run has to come in. You're trailing 3-0 at that point. Make something happen. Choke up on the bat. Put the ball in play and see where the chips fall. But no, they strike out. They have, like you said, uncompetitive at-bats. They're taking first-pitch strikes right down the middle. They're probably the best pitch you're going to see in some of these at-bats.
23: Can we stop doing that, too? Like, in Little League, my coaches would be, to me, like, swing at the first-pitch strike because that's probably a pitcher testing you, or, like, that's the best one you're going to get the entire at-bat. Swing the bat if you're the Yankees in this situation. You're now 4.5 back at Tampa. You're digging yourself a deeper hole right now. And Atlanta's not going to be easy. I know we got the big three going with Fried, Cole, and Schlittler.
2: Yep.
23: But Sale didn't win a Cy Young not that long ago and still has some nasty, nasty stuff. Atlanta and Seattle come to Yankee Stadium for this homestand. You got to find a way to win both series.
2: Yeah.
23: Dude, even 3-3 is probably not going to cut it because Boston might win tonight. Then they're a half game back. And who does Boston have after that? It's a fairly.
24: The Athletics.
23: All right. So, like, see, this is why you need to win these games.
2: Yeah.
23: If you're the Yankees. But it makes these shows fun because we've got all of us with our different interests. We've got split probably. Look, I'm new to Connecticut. I think the listening audience, there's a lot of Yankees fans, a lot of Red Sox.
2: Yeah, definitely.
23: So they're now neck and neck. It makes for a really fun, exciting summer. When you're like, oh, what's going on? Well, their football's coming up, this and that. No, UConn will be coming up as well, of course. We get it. You got Yankees and Red Sox dueling it out in summer. And that does make it exciting. And wouldn't it be something if they get matched up in a wild card series again in the playoffs?
2: Saw it last year.
23: We did. Let's see what happens this year, too. All right, we have to bring up the Mets. I'd be remiss. It would be very, very quickly to bring up the Mets. They get the win. Is it Jeffrey Yan? Is that his name? The reliever that's now jumping and like emoting after he gets strikeouts?
2: Clown.
23: We know Rob.
2: He's a clown.
23: Yeah, we know Rob. Look, I'll play devil's advocate. I think it's fun because it makes the Mets watchable. Because you've actually... I'm sorry if that's a little cruel, but like, it's true. Like,
2: maybe watchable on your Twitter timeline
23: for about
2: 20 seconds emotes he's hitting.
23: I'm saying like as a Mets fan. You're like, oh, well, we got this guy who might come in like the sixth or seventh inning in one of these games.
2: Give us something fun to watch.
23: Beating Cleveland after the moves they made and winning currently in game 3. Bo Bichette looked good. You know, the Mets are pretty much out of it, but it's worth throwing it at least. They've got an exciting new... Was that his first
24: appearance?
23: It was his first appearance,
24: yeah, just
23: right?
24: Just gotten called up.
23: Coming in. At least that's exciting. Other than that, look, I'm sorry to all the Mets. There's not really much else you can spin at 49 and 66 looking for win number 50. But, gentlemen, we can carry on this conversation coming up after this with Disha Thozar. She does an outstanding job with Fox Sports, MLB writer and columnist. Talk some Yankees, talk some Red Sox, talk some Mets, and more after this with Disha Thozar. It is the Rob Dibble Show on a Thursday. Michael Johnson Jr., Alex Green, Nick Federico, Bob Joyce, we're all in for the big man on his vacation. Thanks for keeping us on the air. We'll be right back after this on Fox Sports Radio and, of course, our free iHeartRadio app.
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25: 84 eastbound, delays are still. Exit 44 right into 51 westbound through the Bulkley Bridge. Downtown Hartford, lots of traffic here. Columbus Boulevard, Market, Main. Also, 2 westbound, heavier at the 84 ramp. Route 9 and 72, you're rolling along just fine. 91 southbound, slower. Exit 3432. And we do have a crash clearing in Wallingford. Exit 1715, 2 lanes out. Kelly Quinn.
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23: All right, we're back on the Thursday edition of the Rob Dibble Show. Rob on vacation, of course. Much and well deserved for the big man. Michael Absolutely. Johnson Jr., Alex Green, Nick Federico doing the best we can. Big shoes to fill, but we're holding down the fort, all things considered. Major League Baseball has been the topic today, and nobody better to bring on, being that we're Fox Sports, Fox Sports affiliate. Disha Thosar from Fox Sports, Major League Baseball reporter and columnist, kind enough to stop by the show. How are you today, Disha?
15: I'm great, guys. Thanks for having me on.
23: Of course. Pleasure's ours. Thank you for a few minutes. We appreciate it. So, look, we've got, you know, myself and Nick are Yankees fans. Alex is a Red Sox fan. Hartford, Connecticut split down the middle, so it makes it fun, right? So you can go either direction. Got to start with the Red Sox. I mean, it's unbelievable what they have been doing. And they're going for the sweep tonight. They've won 9 straight series, 114 years in the making record. They're breaking all sorts of franchise records. I want to start with their manager, Chad Tracy. You know, how much credit does he deserve for pushing the right buttons and also just kind of letting his guys go about their business and not stealing too many of the headlines as a manager during this win streak?
15: Yeah, exactly. You nailed it. That's what I was going to say, is that one of the best managers in the sport that's such a long and grueling season is the ones that don't catch a lot of attention. And unless you're a Red Sox fan, really, right, nationally, he hasn't been making a lot of headlines. And that's what this team needed after everything that went down with Alex Cora, who, you know, is a feisty guy. He does take a lot of that noise away from his clubhouses typically. But after he left, some Red Sox players were like, yeah, it was a little tense. It was a little tight in here. Now we feel like we can just let loose and be ourselves, and almost like a weight came off their chest. And now we're seeing, right, the long-term impact of that. Really, they had all the pieces right there in the clubhouse, and it has been, like you mentioned, just insane to watch. No one expected this run that they're on. I mean, they're one game behind the Yankees now for second place. Crazy.
23: As a Yankees fan, I don't love it, but you have to tip their cap and respect how good that they've been doing. Is there a player, Disha, throughout this 33-8 over their last 41 streak for the Red Sox that has impressed you personally the most? Someone that's really been consistent throughout the whole streak?
15: Yeah, I think it has to be capped off right to Wilson Contreras. I think he has been so phenomenal. And just even based on everything he's had to deal with back home in Venezuela, he's been able to stay consistent on the field, not only with his teammates, his own personal controversies, kind of getting ticked off with his own emotions. All of that is kind of understandable. Now you're dealing with even teammates. We saw the drama with Duran kind of calling him out, and he had to keep his head on a swivel there, but just keep calm at the end of it. I think he is really coming out at the end of this as one of those really stabilizing forces who also kind of provides that leadership that we have seen that this team has needed for a while now.
0: Hi, Deesha. Thank you for joining us. Alex, by the way. Thank you for coming on the show and taking a few minutes to talk to us. I am the resident Red Sox fan, but I will ask a question about the Yankees. George Lombard Jr. Getting called up recently has been very impressive in his first few games with the Yankees. What have you made of his performances so far?
15: Yeah, really, really impressive. I mean, every single play is, I'm at the stadium this whole week watching him in his debut, and usually right as a writer, you get to look away a little, especially when the Yankees aren't hitting. Mm-hmm. This time it's, you know, when they're playing the field, all eyes are on Lombard Jr. I'm not the only one, right? The entire stadium is waiting for even a regular grounder to be hit his way, and not just to see if, oh, is he better than Anthony Volpe? Sure. Some of it is that, but the rest of it is he's really, really good out there and so sparkling with that glove. And he's been putting on a show all week. So for me, even though he had that big home run in his debut, that defense is just, it has a ripple effect towards the rest of the infield of having to stay tight. You see a guy like that throwing down his body. We've seen McMahon do it all season. Now throw in Lombard Jr. there right next to him. And it's an exciting time. The magic seems to be back in the Bronx right now, even if the standings and the wins and losses aren't really showing it yet.
1: Hi, Deesha. Nick here. I just wanted to get your thoughts. Now that the dust has settled post-trade deadline for the New York Yankees, really the big splash, if you can call it that, was the Luis Garcia Jr. acquisition from Washington. And we've seen what it's done so far for the team. He's got a great bat, hits for power, can slug, but also puts the ball in play more often than not and bats for average as well. He's hit the ground running, and bringing up George Lombard Jr., like my partner Alex here just said, he's fit in seamlessly so far through the first two games of his career, both defensively and putting up competitive at-bats and finding the offensive production as well. What are the realistic expectations for this team now that we see that there's been no relief bullpen help through the trade deadline? We're running back the same catcher tandem with Austin Wells and Ally Sanchez. What is your realistic expectation come the postseason for the New York Yankees? Do they have the necessary pieces and tools to make a run in October, barring Aaron Judge, if he can come back healthy, along with Giancarlo Stanton and Cody Bellinger?
15: Yeah, I mean, for me, the Yankees are still the team to beat in the entire American League in a year that, of course, has been really mediocre in the AL. And the Yankees stand out as being the best when they're at full strength, right? When they're fully healthy. And that includes Judge being back in the picture, Stanton being back, Bellinger being back, and now throw in the reinforcements they just picked up at this deadline. Like you mentioned, Luis Garcia Jr., he has looked really comfortable too. I mean, I was kind of waiting for either him or Elliot Ramos to take a little bit to adjust, but both of these guys really slide right into that clubhouse easily. They're not really buckling under the New York pressure, getting started right in the Bronx. So when that whole lineup, and now throw George Lombard Jr. in there, if it can be healthy, and this, right, is the big question mark of what is Judge going to look like when he's back. It's not so much Stanton, it's not so much Bellinger, who really it might not even be missing that much time at the end of this. Judge has not even been able to do any sort of physical activity since May 31st. I mean, he gets more done in the off season, right? When he's kind of just going in the gym and doing whenever he wants at his own pace. He comes into spring training looking better than wherever he is at right now. So they cleared him yesterday to begin light activity, which really is just running on the field. He can do some really, really light upper body work. So he has a long way to go just physically. And then that's not even talking about till he swings the bat. So to me, everything of what this team, this Yankees team, will accomplish this year really rides on Judge. And that's, of course, not even talking about, like you mentioned, lack of bullpen reinforcements, the starting rotation. Cam Schlittler, he's already passed his career innings mark, and he didn't look good his last time out. He was pulled in the third inning. So the pitching has to line up, but really this is all about Judge right now.
23: Talking with Deesha Thozar, Fox Sports MLB reporter and columnist on the Rob Dibble Show on Fox Sports Radio in Hartford and in New Haven here on this Thursday afternoon. Deesha, were you surprised at what Brian Cashman did with the deadline, not addressing the needs at catcher and also not bringing in a reliever as well to try and help bolster the bullpen?
15: Yes, extremely surprised. And I was waiting really up until right 5:59, a minute before pencils down, thinking he's has to do something here with the bullpen. I mean, catcher, I can understand a little bit if he didn't find the deal he was looking for. It's tougher to give up guys to replace Ali Sanchez as the backup, and that one was always a long shot to me. I didn't think they were really going to be in on Adley Rutschman the same way the Red Sox gave up that haul. It was the bullpen that I, as soon as I saw there was literally no one, and they gave traded away Camilo Duvall and Jake Bird. They're already short now, guys, and there's really their biggest reinforcement coming off the injured list would have to be Clark Schmidt, and he suffered a setback right on trade deadline day. So they're playing with a really, really thin bullpen where everything has to go right, everything. And then they're looking at guys from the rotation jumping into the bullpen and making kind of a smooth transition. So there's a lot of question marks. I think they're walking a really, really thin tightrope here that, like you said, I'm not sure that it'll help serve them in October when a lot of this will matter way, way, way more in a short series.
0: Disha, you just mentioned Adley Rutschman when you were answering Michael's question. The team that does go out and trade for Adley Rutschman is the Red Sox. They paid a hefty price to get him of three top prospects. What are your thoughts overall on that Adley trade for the Boston Red Sox?
15: Yeah, I think for the Red Sox, starting with at least Boston, I really like that they made that move, right, to go all in. They're going aggressive. They have the prospects that the Orioles thought was enough to get him. And it is a huge splash. It's the kind of big-name leader that they haven't had in a long time since they traded away most of their stars. And I think he's already fitting in nicely. He looks like a Red Sox immediately. From the other side, I'm not sure what Baltimore is doing, right? Of course, looking at the fan base, this is heartbreaking for them. He's a cornerstone player, Adley, for them. That didn't work out. I mean, he didn't even have a single postseason win with them in Baltimore. But there was potential there, right? He still has another year of team control. They could have extended him. This really, really reminds me of what the Mets did with Pete Alonso, and that just kind of moving on and hoping everyone will just be on board with it. That might come to really not serve them long-term, especially if these prospects don't work out for them. But that being said, if you're the Baltimore Orioles, it's really hard to turn down that kind of package that the Red Sox were throwing across the table. I mean, it was excellent. So in that way, you kind of have to take a chance, and they already were punting on the season anyway. I just wonder what the long-term ramifications will be for them, and a lot of it will depend on how they develop these prospects.
1: Disha, I, for one, along with Michael inside the studio here, have been very critical of Brian Cashman pretty much all season long since the October run ended last year into this year's trade deadline and since then. I want to get your opinion. I'm of the belief that Cashman should have done more, and regardless of the willingness from the other organizations to deal some of these players that were on the Yankees' radar, like a Ryan Jeffers, like a Hunter Goodman, or a Liam Hicks from Miami, in positions of need that needed to be addressed, I think he should have done more in terms of bolstering and building up a package deal and strong-arming some of these other front offices to force their hand to the point where they can't refuse trading up some of their assets. We needed relief help, and Adrian Morahone of San Diego allegedly was on the radar as well in a potential one-to-one swap with Will Warren. That fell through. It just seems like there was too much complacency from the front office of the Yankees and too much hesitancy to pull the trigger from Brian Cashman. What are your thoughts?
15: Yeah, and I agree with you. I think he really does deserve more criticism here for not just this trade deadline, right? Looking back at his most recent ones, where it looks like this July, these past July and August have been so pivotal to what this team does come October. And even Judge has called him out in years past of, did we do enough? And did he plug the right holes? And right now, I think it unfortunately, right, goes back to two elements here, is that we don't really know, right, what Hal Steinbrenner is thinking. What we know publicly is that he is on board with the rest of ownership in trying to enforce a salary cap in the coming CBA. He is all about that. If we're talking about decades ago, George Steinbrenner, would he be part of that group? Probably not. So we're looking at a different kind of operating system that not only the Yankees organization as a whole falls under now, but even Cashman. Cashman's job gets affected by what Hal decides to do. And if he's looking at that big picture of, hey, we don't want to take on a lot of salary, we don't know what this CBA is going, what the lockout might bring, we don't know. So he's operating kind of under those guidelines, which we're currently not privy to. And then the other aspect of it is really, I think, the fan base hoping Cashman will become someone he's not, right? He's always been this prospect hugger. It's really hard for him to give up guys that he's been bringing through this and touting through the system for years. And we see how they have worked out. We've seen how they've not worked out. Guys that get a lot of attention, like Anthony Volpe, Jason Dominguez, they have fizzled out. There's guys who we didn't even know about, Ben Rice and Cam Schlittler, who are now succeeding. George Lombard Jr. got recently hyped, but it was always Volpe was the guy. So it's, I think, a mix of Yankees expectations from decades ago, not mixing with what this current leadership and organization group is wanting to put forth, which is really right. They're happy getting into the playoffs, and they want, of course, a championship. Every single team does, but how aggressive are they willing to be is has always been the question, even at every trade deadline.
23: Deesha, is Jeffrey Yahn going to continue to be must-watch TV for the New York Mets? Because that was pretty awesome what he was doing last night. And he's got some serious vertical, too.
15: Yeah, it was funny. I sent some of those clips to my family. They're like, he looks like a grasshopper. I was like, that's exactly what he looks right. like. But I think it's right. Like, I didn't expect so much controversy even the night of or the next day. And either way, this goes right. I think it's good for baseball, the entertainment from the other dugout and the Cleveland Guardians dugout kind of making fun of him. I mean, this is what it used to be about, right? Like, guys kind of stopped doing this now because they're all friends with each other. So I'm on board. I'm on board for the aesthetics of the big jump, how it's rubbing people the wrong way, and that it's providing really Mets fans entertainment that they haven't had all season.
23: Right.
15: This is kind of all they have now, so I like it.
23: That last point was the most important, right? Mets fans have been suffering, maybe watching Peter Yan jump for joy, and them winning games can turn the tide as they're approaching win number 50 as they play the Guardians right now. Deesha, you look at the trade deadline. In your opinion, who had the best deadline overall based on the moves they made?
15: Yeah, I mean, it's hard not to say the Dodgers for getting Skubal. And then after that, I think it really goes to the Red Sox, who had a really, really good deadline, even going back to they grabbed guys earlier that they needed. And then the Cubs. I think the Cubs have looked really good. And a lot of teams, right, go into the trade deadline saying, these are our needs, and we're going to do our best to kind of plug every hole, and then they'll plug kind of two out of three, and the Yankees kind of did that. Because they needed pitching for months now, and they really, really hit that hard. And I think I really like the guys that they picked up. Clay Holmes seems like a perfect fit for them. I think Kevin Gausman's going to be really nice to watch there. They look great. I mean, they're beating the Dodgers. PCA looks like the next Babe Ruth when he's playing some teams, and he really is like the next Willie Mays out there in center field. So I think they are looking more complete. They have a really good clubhouse culture going. They're on the up and up, and Trent motivation really helps around this time, especially going into October. Yeah. We've seen in recent years under the wild card system how it can go to the team that's just red hot. And right now, the Cubs look like that team to beat. So for me, I think overall, I think the Cubs had one of the better trade deadlines here.
23: She is Deesha Thozar, Fox Sports MLB reporter and columnist. Follow her on Twitter at Deesha Thozar. Always appreciate the time, Deesha. Keep up the great work, and we'll reach back out here as we approach the postseason, which I know is going to be coming rather quickly when we get to the end of September and early October. But thanks so much for a few minutes. We really appreciate it.
15: Of course. Thanks, guys. Happy to come on anytime.
23: All right. You got it. Talk soon. That's Deesha Thozar, everybody. Good stuff, boys. Very, very good. She's informative. She's in the know. Covered, used to be New York Daily News. Knows the Yankees and Mets well. Cover the Red Sox now, but was happy for her when she got the jump up to Fox Sports. Always nice when you get the Fox people on with Fox Sports. You know,
1: That's right.
23: Not that it matters sometimes, but always makes it a nice seamless transition for sure. All right, coming up next, first dibs question of the day. After this, we will be right back. This is the Rob Dibble Show on your afternoon drive on a Thursday. We'll be back in a few minutes.
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7: 91 southbound, you still have that slow as you're coming down around exit 3432 and further down in Wallingford. Big fat backup with a crash, exit 1715. Two right lanes out, tractor trailer involved. Northbound, you're moving all the way in through Windsor, fine. 291 westbound delays, exit 2 right into 1D for that road work. 84 eastbound, heavier exit 4651, and you have some road work out here causing delay around exit 62. If you're 44 Albany Avenue, you have slow coming out of downtown right up to Bloomfield Ave. Kelly Quinn.
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40: Gross humidity today. Hi, everybody. Welcome to Thursday. I'm News 8 Chief Meteorologist Gil Simmons. Hazy sun. Heat index today, 80s to around 90. Heat index, 90s to near 100. Watch for a pop storm later on. More of the same tomorrow. Get an update on the News 8 app. Hydrate.
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1: Implied dibs?
2: Yeah.
1: Ted, you are spitting on the grave of Sir Walter Dibbs, inventor of the dib.
3: First dibs question of the day, sponsored by Northeast Men's Health, everybody. Rob Dibble Show, Mike Johnson Jr., Alex Green, Nick Federico in for the big man. Rob Dibble is on vacation. He will be back Monday with myself. We'll be live at Lake Vials for the Donnie Marshall Charity Classic. All right, gentlemen, we'll keep it with baseball. And this is a perfect opportunity for any listeners to chime in. If you have an answer to the first dibs question of the day, press that red mic.

0: as to why.
1: Here, Alex, I'll let you take the floor first, make the case for
0: gentleman,
1: your Sox.
0: Yankees fan being a gentleman.
2: Because of the question marks surrounding Aaron Judge and how healthy he is going to be when he comes back, if he comes back at all this season, and with the way the Red Sox have been playing recently, there's my answer right there. I'm going to go with the Boston Red Sox.
0: It's fair.
2: Just simply because, look, if fully healthy and Judge is anywhere close to the Judge that he's been the MVP caliber player he is, you can make the case, and it probably is the Yankees, but because we don't know how Judge is going to be when he comes back and if he even comes back at all, with the Red Sox, the way they've been playing, I'm going to go with the Red Sox. Their pitching staff, I think, sure, the Yankees might be better, but the Red Sox is like 1A, 1B. They're very, very close, and the lineup has been playing well, and I think they're going to keep playing well all the way until September and October as well.
0: Dukes?
1: I think there's a few reasons why I lean the Yankees. One, given the fact that the main argument coming from the Red Sox fan is it's contingent upon Aaron Judge not being there. If Aaron Judge is in the lineup, I believe he is the best player in Major League Baseball. I think he outweighs the value of a handful of Red Sox in that lineup, just offensively speaking. That's what I'm saying. I don't think it's 1A, 1B in terms of the starting rotations, unfortunately. I think that the star talent in this five-man rotation for the New York Yankees between Cy Young, future Cy Young winner Cam Schlittler, Max Fried, Carlos Rodon, a fully fit and in-form ace in Gerrit Cole, who has the playoff experience, has pitched in the World Series before. I think that this team can go toe-to-toe and will be any team in the American League in the playoffs in October. If they can get some of these bats back that could be healthy like Bellinger, and then George Lombard come October, he's going to have a month and a half under his belt at the major league level getting more reps. I think this team's going to be scary. I think we're too prone to recency bias because of the lofty expectations that we have as Yankees fans.
0: Right.
1: But at the end of the day, we're sitting in second place in the AL East. We're still above Boston. It could be worse. And I think that when these guys get back and we get these reinforcements, I think that will be just fine to get the job done if we run into Boston.
0: This is why this question, this debate is so good, and it makes for good radio, and why I would encourage you as the listeners to press that red talk back button. Let us know who's the scarier team in October, Yankees or Red Sox. All right, so my thoughts are this. I think it's worth mentioning, depending on how Boston plays now into the end of September, like if they finish the season like 60 and something like that, they might be the scarier team to go against. That's where you can give the edge to the Red Sox. With the Yankees, they have more talent on the roster. With the pieces the Yankees are getting back, I think that puts them slightly above, and I'm trying to be as objective as possible of the Red Sox, but the Red Sox are pound for it's. They are the two scariest teams. That's why it's the toughest question. I think even more than Tampa. I don't think Tampa has enough firepower to go deep in October.
2: We see this every year from the Rays. They're always really, really good in the regular season.
1: Peter out at the end.
2: And nothing to peter out it. In the postseason.
0: Exactly.
2: I mean, in 2021, the Rays won the AL East or were, you know, a top team in the AL East.
0: Yeah.
2: And the Red Sox, that barely squeaked into a wild card, beat them in the playoff in the ALDS in 2021.
0: Yeah.
2: So the Rays, they're always good in the regular season. They just haven't had that postseason success recently for me to really be concerned about them come playoff time.
1: It's a different sport come October. And
0: yes,
1: I think that's a big contributing factor to the failures of the Tampa Bay Rays when it comes to playoff baseball as of late. They play great small ball. They have a lot of plug and play pieces. They run the bases well. They put the ball in play. Now they have stars like Junior Caminero. But when it comes time to play in October, that lack of experience bites them in the rear end.
0: I go Yankees still slightly, not as a fan, but looking at it objectively, I think they're pitching wins in October. They have the best starting pitching staff in the American League when fully healthy, when everybody comes back. And Carlos Rodon is a name we haven't even brought up, or Clark Schmidt, and they're both coming back. But we'll see Red Sox right on the Yankees' tails. Coming up next, it's hour number two. We talk some NFL headlines. Another running back got paid. That's coming up after this.
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3: 91 southbound, you still have that slow as you're coming down around exit 3432 and further down in Wallingford. Big, fat backup with a crash. Exit 1715. Two right lanes out, tractor trailer involved. Northbound, you're moving all the way in through Windsor. Fine. 291 westbound delays. Exit 2 right into 1D for that road work. 84 eastbound, heavier exit 4651. And you have some road work out here causing delay around exit 62. If you're 44 Albany Avenue, you have slow coming out of downtown right up to Bloomfield Ave. Kelly Quinn.
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15: a Hall of Fame game. The Colts and running back Jonathan Taylor agreed to terms on a two-year extension worth $44 million. Packers running back Josh Jacobs sat out practice today with a groin injury. Buccaneers GM Jason Light said the team has no plans on trading defensive lineman Vita Vea, who has requested a trade. Light saying that they've had conversations with Vea's agent. As for Baker Mayfield, he weighed in on the non-extension by Mayfield by saying that they believe he is a franchise quarterback and also left open the opportunity of using the franchise tag on Mayfield next offseason. Angels topped the Orioles today in day baseball 4-1. Reds were 6-5 winners against the A's. Blue Jays lead the Cubs in the 6th 1-0. Mets just beat the Guardians 13-5, while the Brewers are on top of the Pirates 5-2. That one's in the 7th inning. I'm Dan Beyer.
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19: All right, hour number two, Daily Pickle time. Michael Johnson Jr., Alex Green, Nick Federico on your afternoon drive. Thanks, everybody, for keeping us on the air. Fox Sports Radio 97.9 at Hartford and 1300 AM in New Haven. So quickly for the pickle. For me, it's the Yankees and their shuffling of positions that Aaron Boone is going to have to do on a nightly basis. You don't go out and get Luis Garcia Jr., and you don't go out and get Helio Ramos in addition to Trent Grisham. How about this? We amplify the pickle. Trent Grisham himself is a pickle. 0-5
20: You're ringing
19: in the leadoff
20: my bell right now.
19: I know. That's exactly what I'm doing here. I'm almost rage baiting you without rage baiting you. Grisham 0-5 and leading off. Lackadaisical, not hustling, lazy, flat out lazy. Why is Dominguez not playing?
20: Yeah.
19: Cashman?
20: It's a fair argument.
19: Why is Dominguez not out there? Is he really so bad? Is he really worse than Trent Grisham? What we saw last night? Nick, I know it's on your Nicky Nukes Twitter, which is why I brought it up. This is where I will defer to you here in a second because I know it's striking a chord. But really, though, Boone is in a pickle on some of these. Every manager you can say is, but Ramos can go here. What night is Rice going to go here? Where is Garcia? We've got Dominguez, Jones, with Judge and Bellinger. When they come back, how many different plug-and-play guys are you going to have on this? I mean, depth, I get it. It could be, you could look at it on the flip side, as a luxury of riches. But that's where I beg to differ. You know, Boone's going to have to really strategize and see who he's going to want to plug and play and put in the lineup and the roster on a consistent basis. Nick, Trent Grisham. I'm sure he's your pickle as well.
20: Yes, he is a major pickle. He is the entire jar of pickles.
19: $22 million a year, might I throw in.
20: Yes.
19: Qualifying offer.
20: I've said it from the beginning after October ended last year and we got bounced. I said the qualifying offer of $22 million to Trent Grisham is and has proven to be a massive mistake from the front office of the New York Yankees. That's a lot of money to be paying to someone who's batting just above 200 with only 12 home runs and 43 ribbies on the year.
19: It's also worth noting he was awful in October. He was terrible in October last year, too.
20: Terrible in October, and the writing was on the wall. Anybody with a pair of working eyeballs could have seen that he was overperforming in a contract year. You see this all the time across major sports, regardless of if it's baseball, basketball, hockey, anything. When a player is in a contract year, they are massively incentivized to put max effort and perform at the highest capability they can because they know they're going to be in negotiations with teams to make more money, and they're essentially playing for a contract or playing for a job. So that's exactly what he did last year. He batted 245 on the year, had, I think, 37 home runs, 79 RBIs. His numbers on the year, he's batting 211 with 12 homers and 43 ribbies. And he's leading off night in and night out for the Yankees and doing absolutely nothing. He goes 0-for every night.
19: You forgot he played last night. He was that bad. I'm not even trying to sound disrespectful in the slate. He wasn't even there.
20: Strikeout rates up, walk rates down, power numbers and slug are down. Yep. He's your starting center fielder. And like you said, why are we bringing in so many plug-and-play utility guys in the outfield and not playing them? Is it because you have so much money tied up because he took the bait and bought in on the $22 million deal? You have to bench him.
19: You have to. You do. He's not producing.
20: You have Dominguez. Now, listen, we talked about Dominguez yesterday. I know there's problems with Dominguez. Like, his baseball IQ is not quite there. There's some defensive lapses in judgment, taking routes to the ball in the outfield. But he's got power. He's a switch hitter, which is very rare. He can pretty much be an offensive threat from both sides of the plate. And he's very fast on the bases. Wouldn't you rather have that guy out there than Trent Grisham, who's going 0 for 5 every night and not managing to get on base in the leadoff spot?
17: And if Jason Dominguez is struggling at times in the season, the only way or one of the best ways for him to just get better is to just keep on playing and just get consistent playing time.
20: Yeah.
17: I think that's part of the reason why he's struggled a bit this season is he's not getting consistent playing time in the outfield. And look, even if you make the argument, oh, if they didn't bring back Grisham, they wouldn't have had depth. Well, Spencer Jones is still sitting right there in the minors, and he was most projected to be a big part of the Yankees lineup this season, and he's gotten consistent playing time with the injuries the Yankees have had. So, look, you've got Dominguez and Jones as options as well to replace Grisham in the outfield. So, yeah, it's just not looking like a great signing at all.
20: And you bring in Ramos.
19: Yeah.
20: And bring in Ramos. You have Bellinger coming back.
19: Yeah.
20: I know you're not going to play Stanton in right, but God forbid it came down to it. He's done that before. You have Judge coming back, hopefully sooner rather than later, and he's your MVP right fielder. What are we actually doing, Brian Cashman and Aaron Boone?
19: You mean to tell me that all these guys can't play better than him? Jones, Dominguez. I mean, he's not worth keeping out there on a consistent basis in the lineup.
20: This tells me one of two things, Mike, and we've talked about it before. Either A, Boone's really not the person pulling the strings with the lineup card every night, though he's the coach.
19: Could be.
20: Or two, he has absolutely no stones.
19: Both
20: could be true.
19: The funny slash scariest part of your comments there, Nick, are that they both could be true. With Boone, we've seen
20: it before.
19: They
20: might be.
19: Like, if Joe Girardi was managing this team, and Trent Grisham pulled a Juan Soto and didn't run out to first base, you know what he would do?
20: Immediately on the bench.
19: Yeah, like Girardi, gone. Like he's either cut or he's not playing for a game and he's getting ripped. Boone will be like, it's all right. He's had a rough week. He's putting together some good swings. I didn't notice anything too much. What are we doing?
20: It's always the sugarcoat approach.
19: Stop.
20: They did it with Volpe. They do it with every player on this roster when they don't perform.
19: Yeah.
20: I don't get it.
19: And you have not won a World Series, and it is the same endless cycle for the Yankees, right? Unlike Alex with Red Sox, when he had Alex Cora, a man he shares the same first name with, won a World Series. Won several since the last time. Yeah, the Yankees made an appearance. What does that get you?
20: Nothing.
19: Oh, we got to the World Series. How'd it go?
20: You got trounced by the LA Dodgers.
19: Yeah, exactly.
20: You got spanked.
19: That's like asking someone who's bad at golf how'd they play. Like, what do you want me to say? Good? No, I didn't play good.
20: Why is it so hard for Boone to criticize his players? You don't have to drag them through
19: the mud. There's a way you can do it.
20: You don't have to drive the school bus directly over them. But it's okay to say, it's okay for players to suck. It happens. Every team has players who suck. They go through stretches.
19: Yeah.
20: There are stretches of good. There are stretches of bad in baseball. It's a long damn season. You play 162 games a year in the regular season. People will have their struggles. You have to have some sort of accountability as the coach of such a large market team. The most World Series championships of any team. This is a long drought for the New York Yankees. Any way you cut it, any way you look at it. The fans are reeling with some of the coaching decisions coming from Boone, or whoever's pulling the strings, whoever's the real puppet master behind closed doors. But Trent Grisham, it just cannot continue to happen. Whether you bump him down the lineup, whether you have to bench him, I don't care that you have $22 million tied up in this guy because he decided to call your bluff on that qualifying offer that you stupidly extended to him before the season
19: started.
20: You knew
19: that was going to bite the Yankees in the rear end. You absolutely knew it was going to bite him in the butt because, Grisham and his people knew the lockout was coming. So they knew he wasn't going to get them that kind of money elsewhere. So he gets the $22 million, and then he's going to be like, okay, I'm suckered the Yankees. I'm stealing money right now, basically, from the Yankees. You want to know his stats in the last 10 games, Grisham?
20: Go for it.
19: 171 batting average with 6 hits, 1 home run, 2 RBIs, 4 runs scored in 10 games. Of those games, he has 4 of them where he has been at least 0 for 4. 2 of them, he's been 0 for 5.
17: Not what you want from a leadoff guy.
19: Yankees need a leadoff guy. What was I saying yesterday about George Lombard Jr.? Yankees have no leadoff hitter. They don't have a consistent leadoff hitter. So if Lombard Jr. can consistently play well, you know, more consistently, you go back to DJ LeMahieu the last time the Yankees had a good leadoff hitter.
20: Wow, yeah.
19: Right?
20: Yeah.
19: It's hard to think of anybody else that was Rizzo for like a brief moment when they put him leadoff. Volpe early on in his career had like a good couple of months as a leadoff hitter, but that ship sailed.
20: That's why Trent Grisham, even last year in the career year he had, he had 34 homers and only 78 ribbies.
19: He single-handedly won the Yankees games. In Houston, sure. I remember he did like several times.
20: But that experiment with him as the leadoff wasn't even really that great anyways, because a lot of those home runs were solo shots. There was nobody on base because he was leading off, so you were wasting that career year in terms of slugging percentage and homer rate. Because there was no one on base for him because he was leading off every night. Now, on the flip side of the coin, he's still leading off, but not even getting on base or hitting home runs. So it's a very messed up situation for the New York Yankees. I would say if the offensive production continues for George Lombard early on in his career, that maybe come October you can see him bump up the lineup card a little bit.
19: Yeah.
20: But until that's done, I don't see a remedying this problem, because who would you slot in as the leadoff spot?
19: Exactly. Well, must be nice not having a pickle, Alex, with your Red Sox. But that ended up being a good pickle. Trent Grisham with the Yankees. And what Boone's going to have to do moving forward, as Yankees are off tonight, it'll be the Hall of Fame game. Football's back tonight,
17: Football
19: boys.
17: Football is back.
19: Kenny Pickett versus Carson Beck.
17: Let's go.
19: How about it? Cardinals, Panthers, and you can hear that game on both WCS, WABZ, Hartford, New Haven. Both the stations we're on the air with right now, 8 p.m. pregame. I think it's about an 8:30 kickoff. I did tease NFL. We do have a Colts fan in the studio, believe it or not. Another
20: really?
19: Running back
20: yes,
19: is paid. That's not Jahmyr Gibbs, might I throw in, for the Detroit Lions. The Colts' Jonathan Taylor agreed to terms on a two-year, $44 million extension. Maximum value of $47 million, $39 guaranteed. The third largest deal for a running back in NFL history, putting him only behind Saquon Barkley and Bijan Robinson, whose deal broke on Tuesday morning. Nicky Nukes, you've got to be that's going to become just a great, great bit for your Twitter there.
20: I'm all for it.
19: Nick that's Federico cool. Is his legal name. Nicky Nukes is his alias.
20: Side alias.
19: Yeah. Jonathan Taylor was RB1 last year. I had him the first time he had that breakout year on my fantasy football team. I will always love Jonathan Taylor because of that, because he won me my league.
20: A fantasy monster.
19: Soft spot for him. Another dual threat back. Colts in that offensive line. He's clearly not going anywhere. I think he's pushing 30. Not that it matters.
20: 27.
19: Oh, really?
20: So 27, yeah.
19: Oh, well, I'm pushing 30 then, I guess, technically. Anyway. All right. Easy. So you've got to be ecstatic about Jonathan Taylor.
20: Of course.
19: I would take it. So I'll defer to you on this. Obviously worth the money, but obviously have to be a happy camper as well. Seeing the news break, Taylor getting the $39 million guaranteed.
20: Yeah, good for him. $39 million of what, the $44 million? And yep. I think there's, you know, incentives in there that could drive it up to $47 million.
19: Yes. Yep. But extra $8 million,
20: a large, large portion is guaranteed, and he deserves it, right? He was in the MVP conversation a couple seasons, last one being one of them as well. I'm looking at his stats last year, 323 total carries for almost 1,600 yards. That's third in the league. He had the most touchdowns and at 18 in the National
17: that
20: Football League.
17: That was just rushing touchdowns, too.
20: Yeah, he had some receiving touchdowns as well out of the backfield. The receiving aspect of his game is something he's really developed and come into his own over the past season or two. When he first came out of the scene out of Wisconsin, when he got drafted, he was really just a pure runner out of the backfield, kind of a bulldozing kind of guy that had that breakaway speed that next gear once he got out into open space.
19: Yep.
20: Now he's got that receiving threat out of the backfield. They're running screen plays a lot. You got Quentin Nelson going out there laying pancake blocks on the offensive line for him. This team, if they could stay healthy, like I said, we discussed Daniel Jones getting cleared for activity yesterday with the Achilles injury finally being healed up. This team can make waves in the AFC South. I really do believe that. A lot of it is contingent upon how Danny Dimes, Daniel Jones looks in the pocket with that Achilles. But I think they can go toe-to-toe with anybody in that division. Texans are going to be good. Obviously, that defense are returning all their pieces pretty much. They allowed the fewest points per game of any team in the league last year.
19: Yeah.
20: Trevor Lawrence and the Jags are going to be good. They anteed up as well. But with Jonathan Taylor, the offense runs through him. If they can establish a run game, he averaged 4.9 yards a carry, which was the 10th best rate of running backs last year.
19: Pretty good.
20: If they can establish on first and second down with Jonathan Taylor, I think the offense will be fine. And they've got some new pieces in the defensive fold that I think is really going to play a key part in their success this
19: year. Alex?
17: Yeah, I mean, Nick hit the nail on the head. Jonathan Taylor is a massive part of that Colts offense, and not only does he rush for a lot of yards, rush for a lot of touchdowns, he doesn't fumble the ball like at all. Only had one fumble
20: very secure
17: last season, one that was lost.
19: Good point.
17: So, look, DeMarc-ish, is it a high contract? Sure. And again, we mentioned yesterday how running backs are kind of becoming expendable in this league. They're not getting paid as much. Jonathan Taylor is one of the ones that you absolutely deserve to pay that type of contract, and absolutely deserves to get that type of contract. Like we said, he's a big part of that Colts offense, and with that offensive line the Colts have, he's just a monster every single season, and he is well deserving of that two-year, $44 million contract extension.
19: Well, he's proven it on a consistent year-in and year-out Absolutely. Basis, too. That's worth it, too. Turnovers is a great point by you, Alex. And everything you had said, Nick, as well, is well said, and I agree with, because he's consistently producing. He has single-handedly won the Colts games. He's been the best player on their offense for several years. And also, too, you know, a guy like Jeremiah Love that comes up, he's a guy that doesn't turn the football over a lot, and I think that's something to watch, the transition from college. But it's not easy. Taylor didn't turn the football over a lot at college at Wisconsin, too, when he was running through the Big Ten and had the rushing title.
20: Yep.
19: He's one of the few guys that's dominated in college and also translates to the NFL, too. Worth the money. The only thing you worry about is injuries, right, with a guy like Taylor. He's had some, and I'm not trying to bring that up to scare you, Nick.
20: It is just...
19: It's out there. And with the running back position, too, it's a lot of money to a lot of these backs. It's deserving, but we know how that position is based on durability. How many of these guys can you say you remember for the last 5-8 years being either with the same team or consistent? Not many. Derrick Henry's one that comes to mind. Taylor's been a veteran who's been with, you know, one team and stuck around, but Bijan's new. Jahmyr Gibbs is new. Saquon is starting to enter that territory. Like, been in the league 7-8 years consistently and good. McCaffrey. You got like 5 or 6 guys, and that's it. This running back position's ever so changing. Teams need them. Teams want to draft them. It's not easy to be able to have sustained success as a running back over time.
20: I will say with Jonathan Taylor, like you brought up the injury history or the injury concern.
19: Yeah.
20: Something that's really underrated about Taylor, given his size, he's 5'10", 226 pounds, so he's a pretty hefty dude. He came onto the scene, like I said before, fresh out of Wisconsin, was more of that bowling ball, running north and south, downhill kind of runner who kind of plowed through tackles and accepted that contact. But he's really underrated in the terms of, you know, after contact yardage, he bounces off tackles very well. He's hard to bring down. His lower half, he's got tree trunks for legs, and it's hard. Once he gets that motor going and gets into that next gear, it is hard to tackle him, whether it's, you know, the initial tackle or if he bursts out into the open field. It is hard to bring JT down. I think he's going to be just fine. He's very shifty for his frame. He's shifty laterally inside when he's cutting in and out. I think this team's going to be, I'm really, as an Indianapolis Colts fan, I'm very happy with where we're at headed into the preseason.
19: Yeah, have to be, too, because the AFC South is tough. It is no longer a, quote-unquote, weak division overall, collectively, among the four teams. The AFC South is good. I mean, they're good. You got a lot of teams. That Texans defense, like you mentioned, is dangerously good. Getting Jonathan Taylor to help bolster that is big. Now, if you're the Detroit Lions, you almost are in a pickle. If we're still, you know, carrying on Daily Pickle for just a second here, right?
20: Yeah.
19: Because the market is forcing your hand.
20: Yep.
19: Gibbs is unanimously listed as the number one overall fantasy football player based on projected points, well into the 300s. Dude's an absolute beast. His speed is incredible. What, he hit 23 miles an hour on a touchdown run
20: crazy.
19: Last year?
20: It's like a track star.
19: Yeah, he's a beast. He can line up as a receiver. He's got that unique formation where he'll just stand up instead of like crouching in the backfield. You ever see him? He just stands
20: straight
19: up.
20: Surveying everything. Yeah,
19: it's like, all right, he's tall, too. He's a big running back, kind of like Derrick Henry, you know, bruiser back level. Detroit better pay him. You have no choice. I know it's going to be a lot of money. You can't let this dude walk. You have to pay him, and don't let it go too long. I know he's on a rookie deal, but you know he may want to get out.
20: Remember what I said yesterday, though, when we were talking about the Bijan Robinson deal, that massive money contract he just earned? I said to you guys, Yeah. I think that when that extension is floated and given to Gibbs, whether it's from, you know, he gets extended with Detroit, or God forbid they let him walk and he slips through his fingers or through their fingers and finds himself on another team, he will break that number.
17: Yes.
20: Because the numbers, I'm telling you, if he can stay healthy, the numbers that he's about to put up this season with Detroit are going to be astronomical. That tandem with David Montgomery, he was still putting up crazy numbers. And now Montgomery's gone. He's not going to be, you know, getting touches taken away from him or carries taken away.
0: He is the lead back, and it's not close.
20: It's not close.
0: Those are the dangerous running backs.
20: Another dual threat guy.
0: Yeah.
20: He's going to post some crazy numbers. Touchdowns are going to be up.
0: Yep.
20: You know, receptions out of the backfield are going to be up. He's going to be a monster in fantasy, like you said. I expect him to earn some serious, serious money when that contract comes his way.
0: Better pay him. Not if, but when. Better be the mindset of the Detroit Lions right now. But Jonathan Taylor gets inked to a nice new deal. It's kind of that month, August, right? Guys are getting signed and ready for the NFL season. All right, Bob Joyce is still around. He's going to join us in studio coming up next year. And his good friend, they call him OB, Dave O'Brien, play-by-play voice for the Boston Red Sox from Nesson for the better part of a decade, over 10 years. Just hit his, I thought it was his birthday this week as well, 63 years young. So we'll talk to Dave O'Brien next, Bob and I will, about the Red Sox, the season, the history, how good they've been. Dave O'Brien, some must-listen radio comes up right after this on the Rob Dibble Show on a Thursday, August the 6th. Thanks for keeping us on the air, everybody. Dave O'Brien, right after this.
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23: Turn 91 westbound, stop and go exit 2 into 1D, 91 southbound, slow exit 34 now all the way into 33 and Route 2 westbound, you're loaded up, exit 1D into 84. 84 eastbound, very heavy, exit 4851, wrapping up some road work right around exit 62 as well. Kelly Quinn.
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19: All right, we're back on the Rob Dibble Show here. I'm going to defer to Bob Joyce, who has graced us with his presence in the studio here. Bob, we've got a special guest here pertaining to, I know, your baseball team, the hottest and best team in baseball, the Boston Red Sox.
11: Yeah, and it's great to have my friend Dave O'Brien on, who has a wine cellar almost as big as Gino Auriemma's. Is that true, Obi?
12: Yeah. Not even close. I wish in my dreams, like when I die, I'm going to walk into Gino's wine cellar and claim it from my own. But there's nothing quite like that. But some of us are out here still plugging away as far as stocking our shelves.
11: Yeah, there you go. Obi, we mentioned this, and, you know, for Red Sox fans, first 3 months of the season, and we're like, what's up with this team? They're not watchable. It's not fun. They sweep the Yankees. All right, that's great. The end of June, then lose 2 out of 3 to Washington. But since then, what in the world has happened to this baseball team? They're like a whole different team. And whoever, and, you know, everybody was in a collective slump. Now it's a complete 180.
12: Well, Lou Maloney and I, on a nightly basis, those first 3 months, would look at each other and go, just give us one good game this week, you know, one good competitive game and a win. And if we can do that the rest of the way, you know, you can salvage something anyway. But you mentioned that moment, Bob. That's that moment coming off the plane after flight problems and arriving at 5 o'clock in the morning from Colorado and having to play the Yankees at Fenway that night. Yankees were in first place. Cam Schlittler was on the mound. And it was a beat up and downtrodden Red Sox team. They had just lost 2 out of 3 in Colorado. That was the moment I think it started. And yeah, you're right. They lost a couple to Washington after that. So that kind of felt like, okay, now we're back to earth. But they didn't come back down to earth. And that's when they ripped off the 15 in a row. But that was a moment, I think, getting off the plane where they could have quit. They could have just said, yeah, we are going to mail in the rest of the season. We're not going anywhere. This team's lousy. Sonny Gray's even talking about waiving his no-trade clause. But they didn't do that. And the moment within the moment for me was Caleb Durbin had dislocated a finger the night before. He was on that plane for like 7-8 hours. His finger was all wrapped up. His hand was all wrapped up. He got in the lineup that night facing the best pitcher in the American League at the time, Cam Schlittler, and hit an absolute bomb off him. And the Red Sox would win, and they would sweep that series. So if you're looking for a moment and sort of a cultural tip of the season, it was that moment at Fenway Park against the Yankees.
19: Hey, Dave, it's Michael here. You do a great job with play-by-play. And that's coming from a Yankees fan, too. I tip the cap out of respect. you do a great job with the broadcast and have for many years. You know, the trade deadline with Craig Breslow, you get Adley Rutschman, right, among others. How would you assess the job the Red Sox did, and what type of impact do you think Adley Rutschman's going to have on this team, throughout the remainder of the season?
12: Yeah, it's a great point, Mike, because we're not going to see him for a little while, and he's on the IL, and he's soon to go out on a rehab and get that wrist back in shape. The way I touched on it the other night, the day after the deadline, was speaking to people who cover the Orioles. I said to them, if I could phrase it this way, is it like getting kicked in the stomach by losing Adley Rutschman? And they were like, 1,000%. It was the worst thing that could have happened, the worst guy, because Adley was the guy who led the Orioles out of the darkness. He was a 1-1, first-round pick, number one overall. He was like the future, and he did that for them to a large degree. And to have him traded away as an all-star catcher three times, including this year, a guy who commands home plate, plays with a tremendous vibe, all of that stuff, it's a great pickup. It was a position of weakness for the Red Sox on an every-night basis. It's no longer going to be that. You have an elite premier catcher. I thought the Red Sox did a great job getting Eric Miller from the Giants. I think fans are going to love him. He's got a lot of here it comes, go ahead and hit it as a lefty. We needed a lefty with velocity. And I thought Eli White was a nice pickup as a veteran outfielder who can play all three positions. And they believe that Trevor Story will come back and play shortstop for them. And I think they stayed away from, they made some runs at guys, but they're very confident that when Story comes back, assuming he does at full health, he can kind of return to at least something what he was last year instead of in April and May this year. So I think Breslow had a terrific deadline, gave up an awful lot to get Adley, there's no question. But nobody I spoke to had ever seen, for example, Witherspoon throw a pitch, one of the guys included in the trade, 17 games as a pro and a 4.78 ERA, and you're wringing your hands over that guy. So that's the way it is a lot of time with prospects. But Dave Dombrowski taught me years ago, prospects become suspects very, very quickly. Be careful who you fall in love with.
11: Dave O'Brien, TV voice of the Red Sox, with us here on the Rob Dibble Show. You can catch Obi tonight, 7:10, Sox and Sox at the Fens. You mentioned Caleb Durbin, third baseman. What a month he's had. 30 hits in his last 30 games, 286 this month. Does he fall under the old Red Sox adage of dirt dog?
12: Oh, he's definitely that guy. And we're having fun when I call him the Durbinator, and Grand Slam the other night, had a huge home run and many big hits during the winning streak. He's a former wrestler, and when you look at his body type, you're like, yep, that makes sense. That's how he plays baseball too. And he's probably gonna win the Gold Glove at third base this year. He's certainly gonna be right there in the running. I think the Red Sox will have three guys who win Gold Gloves, maybe four, but three, and I think he'll be one of those guys. As far as his defensive runs saved, he's right at the top in the American League. He's number two in Major League Baseball at third base. He's been tremendous over there. But that's a guy who could have been absolutely buried. His first 2.5 months, he was brutal at the plate, and he was getting booed at Fenway Park. And the fortitude that he has shown has made him the poster child for this reversal, for the Red Sox to go from, dead last in the American League to right now the best team in baseball. He's the guy that you should point at and go, well, he could have caved. He could have gone underwater. People were burying him. You know how tough they can be at Fenway Park, and they were on him. And for him to recover, and yeah, he's hitting around 250 right now, and you're like, ah, that's not great, Shakes. The kid was hitting a buck 20 20 minutes ago. So he's dug himself out of a tremendous hole. He plays with great energy. A lot of these guys do under Tracy. They've sort of been allowed to flourish, I think. They're not walking on eggshells. He allows them to kind of be themselves, to bunt on their own when they want to. The Red Sox do a lot of bunting now. 13 sacrifices in the month of July for the Boston Red Sox. That's like unheard of. That would be like the Yankees doing that. And nobody does that. It's really incredible to watch. And I think Durbin deserves all the credit in the world for being that guy, sort of the face of this thing.
19: Now, piggybacking off of that, you mentioned Dave Chad Tracy. How impressed have you been with the job that he's done in this incredible streak as being the interim manager? That's a tough position to be in after you fire Alex Cora in the middle of the season. And do you feel like he's not getting enough credit publicly for the job that he's done and the turnaround, the epic turnaround the Red Sox have had this summer?
12: Yeah, I think he's starting to a little bit because the Red Sox are on national TV a lot. And like, you know, I think he's beginning to get the credit that he deserves, but he's such an unknown. You know, the people glom on right away to Jim was his dad. Jim was a manager. And so right away, he must be a manager too. There's some truth in that, but I think he's his own man. I think when he came in, as you said, it was an incredibly difficult situation. I've never seen a major league manager get fired in April. I've never seen that in all the years I've been doing this, right. 37 years. That's so fast to give up on a guy, and this better be the right choice, man. And it turned out to be. The Red Sox didn't play well under Tracy right away. They didn't. They wallowed, and they were a bad ball club for stretches there. But because he never changed, every day he was the same guy. He reminded me a lot of Terry Francona in that sense, that never too high, never too low. And I think he slowly began to get everybody's trust, and he knew who he could trust. And he did a very smart thing right away. He started riding the hot hand. Like if Mickey Gasper was cooking with the bat, Mickey Gasper was going to lead off for 12 straight days until he cooled off. And then it was Siegler, and Siegler would be hot as a firecracker. And then he would cool off. And so he was telling guys by putting them in the lineup, you know, if you're playing really well, you're going to get a chance with me as the manager. I'm not going to yank you just because there's a lefty out there. I'm not going to yank you just because Schlittler's out there. You're going to play tonight because you're swinging the bat and you're playing well. Players really responded to that.
11: Oh, but not only offensively are the Red Sox woken up. I mean, their power numbers have gone up exponentially over this past month. But defensively, Sunday night was watching the national game on NBC. Lou was doing the game with Clayton Kershaw and Jason Benetti, and they were talking about Willy Abreu and Rafaela in the outfield and how good they are at cutting balls off. Forget the terrific catches, but making the good reads to get to balls, throwing people out. That's very underrated, and those are two guys I'm sure that are on your list of potential Gold Glovers.
12: Yeah, those two are going to win it. They did last year. They're going to repeat. And I think, Contreras has a shot at first, maybe, but certainly Durbin over at third. So defensively, this has been a giant, giant sea change for the Red Sox, who were a poor defensive team for a couple years in a row and right at the very bottom of the metrics. And now they're at the very top or near the top. And those guys are huge. They remind me, Bob, of the 18 Red Sox outfield. Mm. You know, where you had Mookie out there, and you had Benetti, Benintendi out there in left field. You had a really good defensive outfield for the Red Sox with Jackie Bradley out there too. It was tough to get anything into the gaps against those guys, and that's the same with this team. So I think it's a very good point. It's not just the diving plays or strong throws to nail runners, although I think over the weekend they tested Abreu in L.A. rather stupidly, and he gunned two guys down, and like they stopped doing that. I don't know who wasn't reading what reports, but they should have known that. At the end of the day, it's a big, big change for the Red Sox. It's a major reason that, you know, they have a chance to run down both the Yankees and Tampa Bay in our division. People don't look at defense enough. But this team kind of makes you stand up and go, oh my goodness, I mean, those guys can flat play. Even Duran has had a really good defensive year in left field. Hasn't been true at the bat until lately, but, you know, all three of those guys have been playing their tails off in the outfield.
19: How much more wild is it that the Red Sox are on this streak, which is crazy impressive, you know, impressive in and of itself, but they're doing it without the likes of Garrett Crochet and Roman Anthony?
12: Never would have thought that was possible, you know. With Crochet, you know, he was the guy that stopped every potential losing streak. The Red Sox were like, what, 17 games over when he pitched a year ago. You're talking about one of the two or three best pitchers in the sports in Garrett Crochet. And he hasn't thrown a pitch for Chad Tracy. Not one single pitch. And in Roman's case, I mean, there was so much hype and expectation for him, and unfortunately didn't live up to that right off the bat. Then he got hurt. I think the exciting thing about Roman, I don't know what's going to happen with Crochet. I don't know if he'll pitch again this year for the Red Sox or not. But I think Roman has a very good chance to have important at-bats for the Red Sox come September. And that should excite people because he has a phenomenal eye. There's so much upside with him. We saw, you know, some of that in the WBC. We saw plenty of that before he got hurt last year. I think it's going to be like getting a really good hitter in a trade, a guy who can really impact, even though you're not making another trade. So I'm excited about that. I think if Crochet doesn't pitch again this year, comes back healthy next season in whatever form next season takes, that's okay with me because the Red Sox have had enough pitching, more than enough, to have an incredible season. A reversal of fortune season to this point.
11: Yeah, Gray's been outstanding. Suarez goes tonight. Back end of the pen's been outstanding. I got to ask you, because this team stunk at home before they played the Yankees and swept the Yankees. What's the buzz like in your headphones now? All of a sudden, that has completely changed as well. When you're doing games at home, you know you're at Fenway now.
12: It's staggering. You know, they were chanting, sell the team.
11: Yeah.
12: And, you know, April and May. Yeah. I mean, you know, we were all in the same boat. This is the thing about, you know, this as a broadcaster, you know, people better know that you're rooting for the team, that that's your ball club, right? You have to be tough sometimes and realistic when they're playing badly. You have to say so. But this is what's happened now is just incredible. It's amazing for us in the booth, too, because we're losing our minds. And the best thing we can do most of the time is when a big moment happens, let the crowd tell you. You know, as Vin Scully used to say, nothing you can say into a microphone is better than the sound of the crowd. And so there's a lot of that with Lou and I and Brooksy when he's in the booth, just sort of sitting back in wonder and listening to this place. Because for my money, there's no better ballpark in America than Fenway Park when the Red Sox are rolling. This team's playing out of its mind. So everybody is half crazy the way they're going right now. And it's magical. And, you know, people are like, well, we need historical context on this. And wow, 30-5, that's just ridiculous. Who else has done that? And I agree with all of that. But for me, there's also the wonderful moments of just sitting back and listening to this incredible sound, this great enthusiasm and love for this club. I think people are in a state of delirium and shock when they walk through those doors on Jersey Street, because this just wasn't expected after the way the season started and through those first, you know, 75 games or so. I've never seen anything like it. None of us have. And it's sitting back and loving every minute of it. That's what we're all doing right now.
11: Yeah, for sure. Obi, always a pleasure to catch up with you, my friend. We'll do it again soon, and just enjoy this ride, pal.
19: Thanks, Dave.
12: We're doing it. Thanks, Bob. Thanks, Michael.
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14: 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Route 3 northbound, slowing it down into Route 2 as they wrap up the midday road work. And Route 2 westbound, pretty heavy exit 1D into 84. 84 westbound stop and go exit 56 out to 48 eastbound. Heavy here, exit 46 into 51. And finally, that road work cleared out of the way around exit 61 to 91 westbound. That is loaded, and it will stay that way for a while with that bridge work. Exit 2 and 1D, Kelly Quinn.
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18: 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He was one hell of a man. 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
3: Gross humidity today. Hi, everybody. Welcome to Thursday. I'm News 8 Chief Meteorologist Gil Simmons. Hazy sun. Heat index today, 80s to around 90. Heat index, 90s to near 100. Watch for a pop storm later on. More of the same tomorrow. 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
6: 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Rob away on vacation. It's MJ. It's Alex Green. It's Nick Federico, a.k.a. Nicky Nukes. Here on a Thursday evening. Thanks for keeping us on the air. I know a lot of people are trying to get out of work early, so drive safe out there, especially if it's the lovely traffic on good old I-84. Dibbles and Bits sponsored by Toyota of Wallingford. Probably a lot of Toyotas on the road, so if you're interested, go check them out at Toyota of Wallingford. They do great work, and they're proud sponsors of Dibbles and Bits. Well, gentlemen, we've covered a lot so far, and thank you for Bob Joyce again, and great poll getting Dave O'Brien on the show. Good stuff from your boy there, Alex. Dave O'Brien.
7: Love Dave O'Brien.
6: We have some headlines here. North Carolina defensive coordinator Steve Belichick is on indefinite medical leave. Bill announced that his son

0: last year with Bill Belichick, first year at the helm. Hopefully they can be better this year and be more competitive in the already competitive ACC.
1: Yeah, we're not that far removed from the World Cup, from football to the other football. If you watched Brazil and may have picked them, Vinicius Jr. agrees to a six-year deal to stay at Real Madrid. I'm so sorry. I just took yours. How dare I? It's on me. But Arsenal was interested. Other teams were interested. He winds up at Real Madrid. Go figure.
2: That's a big deal. He's one of the best wingers overall all around in world football. In order to, like you said, Arsenal was in negotiations with him and his agent. Arsenal would have had to break the overall record for the highest transfer rate in Premier League history if they wanted to sign Vinny Jr. He's just that good.
1: Yeah.
2: Dynamic, with the speed and pace up the wing, great on both feet, cuts in on his right foot, got a blistering shot, scores goals, distributes with assists. It would have taken a lot for him to move away from Real Madrid, but the whole reason why there was circulation and rumors going around was because his contract was coming up. Real Madrid didn't win La Liga this year with the likes of Vinny Jr., Kylian Mbappe, and the other star-studded players in that roster.
1: Yeah.
2: They lost and fell to Barcelona, so there was a lot of discussions whether or not that chemistry between Mbappe and Vinny Jr. was going to pan out long term, and if they wanted to move off elsewhere and kind of reconstruct that top line with the wingers and killing Mbappe up front as the striker. They decided to re-sign him and keep things going at Madrid. Hopefully they turn it around next year and we can see what they could do.
1: Yeah.
0: As a Tottenham fan, I am ecstatic that Vinny Jr. did not end up going to
1: Tottenham,
0: Arsenal.
1: Guys.
2: That would have wreaked havoc for you guys.
0: That would have been brutal for Tottenham. Going back to American football, the NFL, the Tampa Bay Buccaneers have no plans to trade Pro Bowl defensive tackle Vita Vea and still view Baker Mayfield as a franchise quarterback, according to general manager Jason Licht. Vita Vea wanted the contract extension or wants a new contract, requested a trade. The Buccaneers not planning to trade him, and Baker Mayfield looking for a new contract as well after his really good season with the Bucs last year.
2: Little hometown story. I'm a Quinnipiac University alum.
1: Shout out, the Bobcats.
2: The Bobcats. Colin Graf, who was on the national championship winning team in the 2023 season when they won the Frozen Four championship, defeating Minnesota in that crazy 14-second overtime win. He has signed a new three-year contract extension with the Sharks, totaling $37 million. He had a breakout year last year, totaling 25 goals, 23 assists on the season. They just inked their superstar, Macklin Celebrini, making him the highest-paid player in NHL history. He's going to be making $18.8 million starting in the 28 year. This team has a lot of young talent. They're re-signing their players. They're building a young core. And I think they're going to be a real problem over the next couple seasons in the Western Conference.
1: How about it? A little hometown cooking for a proud Quinnipiac alum there. We love to see that. Yeah, absolutely.
2: Good shout out for the guy.
1: And we're not going to spoil it, but I finished watching ESPN Jeopardy. Really good. I highly recommend. Test yourself. Maybe we do a little ESPN Jeopardy ourselves or sports trivia. I'm a nerd.
2: Not a bad idea.
0: Not a bad
1: idea. I would have won it all. I'm just saying. Throw it out there. Probably not, but let's throw it out there. All right. All right. I believe it's hour number three, boys. We're having fun here on a Thursday. Thank you, everybody, for tuning in. Coming up next, we got to react to the night in baseball. Your Red Sox are red hot. Yankees stink after last night's loss, and the Mets even got a win. We go roundtable MLB. Coming up next, Must Listen Radio. You don't want to miss it.
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6: 84 eastbound, heavy rolling here as you're coming in. Exit 44 right into about exit 51 and all clear. Beyond that point, no more road work. Westbound, stop and go exit 56 out to 48. 91 southbound, very tight fit. Exit 34, 32 and merging exit 28. Route 3 northbound, stop and go into Route 2. Route 2 westbound, the worst of it from exit 1D into 84. 291 westbound, you've got that road work at exit 1D. Route 9, you're

0: liaison between Routes 5 and 72 northbound. Kelly Quinn.
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14: Today on the Rob Dibble Show, it's day four sans Dibble, who's on vacation. The Red Sox continue to roll. The Yankees lose. But let's give a little love to the Mets. They won a series.
15: Chopper toward the middle of the diamond. Rocchio off his glove, and the tying run scores.
16: Oh, God.
15: I don't know if Rocchio was going to be able to throw out Ewing had he handled it. Glove and popped up in the air. Jared Young comes home, and it's 5-5 in the ninth. And he punches one down the right field line. That's a base hit, and the Mets will grab the lead in the 10th. Bichette heads for second.
14: Got that feeling. Now filling in for Dibs, only three guys that a mother could love: MJ, Nikki Nukes, and Alex Green.
17: All right, everybody. A very happy Thursday and a good afternoon. Yes, this is, of course, the Rob Dibble Show. Rob on vacation. Hopefully he's enjoying himself. Well deserved, of course. Michael Johnson Jr., Alex Green, Nicky Nukes, as Nick Federico. And as the great Bob Joyce said in another intro where he's 3 for 3 this week, three boys only a mother could love, right?
5: I don't know about that.
17: Who knows? Gentlemen, we got a good show lined up for everybody. We really do. Thanks everybody for tuning in and keeping us on the air, of course. 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It's called the Talk Back feature. And then we might be able to play your rant back on air, because I know we have to begin with the Red Sox.
16: Yes.
17: Because the Yankees were going to get to were abysmal last night. One of the worst displays of leaving runners in scoring position I've seen in quite some time. But you got to talk about the good. We like to start with the good. We want to be positive and optimistic here on this show when we can, right? The Red Sox are 33-8. 33-8 in their last 41 games. They are now one game behind the New York Yankees.
16: Only one.
17: One. The closest it's been since March 27th. That's when the season basically started.
16: Yeah.
17: It's now August the 6th. They blanked the White Sox last night for a 4-0 win. Yet again, superb starting pitching in this series. And you don't need a ton of run support when Sonny Gray's gone.
16: No.
17: Right? That's basically what you look at. Sonny Gray is pound for pound. He's probably second, right behind, if Skubal was in the AL, he would have been third. But now with Skubal on the Dodgers, he's right behind Schlittler as the second best pitcher. I would think pound for pound the American League. And he's gaining right now, too. If Schlittler's got to be careful, he's a couple more bad starts and Gray keeps rolling. But anyway, good performance last night. The vibes with this Boston Red Sox team are just simply immaculate. Bob Joyce will join us a little bit later on in the show. Resident Red Sox fan, just like you, Alex. He's good friends with Dave O'Brien. Reached out to him. So we had a great conversation with Dave O'Brien. You'll be able to hear a little bit later on in the show around 4:25. So this team has totally captivated the sport of baseball. They've stole the summer away from all the other teams with the headlines. All for the good. A month ago, even still, this team was not
16: dead.
17: In a place to be where they are right now. It's 62-51. Abysmal road, a home record. Now you're almost 500 at 27-29. And you've got fans carrying again at Fenway Park. You know how loud it is there? It's a playoff game every single time you go out there if you're the Red Sox. And that's important. Guys like Caleb Durbin hitting .286 recently. This dude couldn't hit anything in the beginning of the season.
16: Hit a beach ball.
17: Chad Tracy, too. The dude needs, if he's not, I don't think he's still getting enough credit for pushing the right buttons when needed, letting his guys kind of play freely in the lineup and do what they want. He's done a great job with plug and play. I mean, you go 33-8 in 41 games. You're doing something right. And Craig Breslow making moves. We'll see when Adley Rutschman comes back. But when it's going right for this Boston Red Sox team. And I know there's a lot of listeners out there who, I know we carry Yankees games, but a ton of listeners who are Red Sox fans. Sonny Gray gets his 14th win. 7 straight now for the Red Sox, so another win streak. And the most impressive stat I've seen in a long time, 9 straight series wins. That's a 114 year streak. Going back to 1912 is the last time the Red Sox did that.
16: First opened.
17: Yeah, which is amazing. 114 years ago, so pretty special stuff. Alex, I know you're on cloud 9. Will, you're Abreu. Four home runs in 3 games, too.
16: Yes.
17: Absolutely raking. He's got a red hot bat. What more can you say? What more can you say about the Red Sox?
16: There's not too much more to add, Mike. You hit the nail on the head and pretty much got to everything. But, I mean, Sonny Gray, this was a guy who was considering waiving his no-trade clause when the Red Sox were, brutal. And just a month ago when they were seemed like they were dead in the dumps and out of it this season. But he has been phenomenal all season long. 14th win on the season. He went 6 innings, scoreless innings, 8 strikeouts, 2 walks. Phenomenal outing from him. Limited run support last night from the Red Sox after they scored, 15 runs, whatever it was in that first game of the series. But Willier Abreu, 3rd straight game with a home run coming off that 2 home run night in week one or in game 1 of the series. But I mean, Willier Abreu has been phenomenal. Ceylon Rafaela went 0-for-3 last night, but he's been really hot recently as well.
17: And the glove is there.
16: For Ceylon Rafaela always. And then someone who else who has had a good glove in the outfield this season, but not so great at the plate. Jaren Duran had
17: Durant.
16: A great night last night, 2-for-3 scoring a run as well. But I mean, Caleb Durbin, you mentioned it. He was unplayable in the beginning of the season. He was awful. Couldn't hit anything. He goes outside the organization to fix his swing. props to him for doing it, because he's been a completely different player since that happened. And he's been a big, big reason why this Red Sox team has been as successful as it's been in the whole month. And Chad Tracy, he's in the running for AL Manager of the Year. I think he's the front runner.
17: I think he has to be the front runner,
16: honestly, because what he's done with this team taking over from Alex Cora is insane and unheard of in the sport of baseball. So the Red Sox continue to play well, and hopefully they can get the sweep tonight against the White Sox.
17: Yeah, we'll see. I mean, Tracy to me should be the front runner. I think he's done more than enough. Unless they're bounced like and get blown out in the playoffs, then maybe you consider bringing in a big name candidate, but he's done more than enough of my eyes to earn it. Contreras okay too. Left in the fifth inning. I saw dude.
16: I think it was just an illness. Yeah, he should be fine.
17: Should be fine. So, probably day
16: nothing
17: to day.
16: Too.
17: Wonder if he'll get the night off tonight.
16: Long term, hopefully for Wilson. Yeah. Maybe he does, but he's been solid all season long. He was the best hitter for the Red Sox when they were struggling early in the season, and he's continued to
17: he got
16: perform.
17: Yeah,
16: and hit and just be a great player and bring that energy and that spark that the Red Sox have been missing early in the season.
17: He's kind of been the catalyst, or was
16: absolutely
17: the catalyst,
16: and he's been a fantastic leader in that clubhouse as well.
17: Oh yeah, first baseman Tristan Casas underwent left wrist surgery. Obviously,
16: yeah, we don't need him. Well, we got Wilson Contreras, so we're good.
17: You're doing this without Roman Anthony and Garrett Crochet.
16: Yeah,
17: that there's something to be said about that. I mean, you know, Nick, I'll get to you in a second, but as much as it pains, you know, fan hat off, radio host hat on, what the Red Sox are doing, and in the market we're in Hartford, and all the people out there listening. Know this too, like the Red Sox are the talk of the town. They have been. I mean, what they have done, you got to respect good baseball, and when it's going right for you, it's going right for you. And that's whenever you may have a little luck on your side, you're getting good pitching, you're getting, you know, good run production. It doesn't matter. Everything has been working during this stretch, and see if they can continue this series streak. I tell you what, Red Sox Yankees August 28th through August 30th, four games, because you got doubleheader on that Saturday, is going to be must-watch baseball. That could be for second, or that could be for first in the division based on 3 weeks' time from now. So we'll have to see how that looks. Nick, I know it's tough as a Yankees fan. We'll get to that in a little bit, but we'll start with the positives on the Red Sox performance. But again, you get a good pitching performance from Sonny Gray. The offense, Willier Abreu's red hot. This Red Sox team is not cooling off by any means. So from a Yankees perspective, too, you have to, every game's going to matter more. Because for the Red Sox right now, they're playing still with a nothing to lose mindset.
5: Correct. Yeah, you got to tip your cap as a baseball fan in general. Obviously, taking my bias out of it as a Yankees fan, the Red Sox, what they're doing over the course of what, the past month or two now, mm-hmm. is simply historic. Like you said, dating back to when they originally stepped foot on the grass on the infield in Fenway, they're breaking all sorts of streaks. I think they've swept six or seven over their last, 11 series.
16: Something like
5: that. It's
16: just
5: unbelievable. They're on course to sweep the Red Sox. They're on course to sweep the White Sox if they can get the win tonight. They're coming fresh off a sweep of the back-to-back World Series champion LA Dodgers. Imagine if you get the likes of Jaron Duran's bat going. I mean, pretty much they're firing on all cylinders. Duran's batting 200. He's making up for it in the outfield with his defensive metrics. But if he can get his bat going like it was a couple years ago, man, these guys are going to be scary. I think if they can continue to sustain this level of play, imagine when they get Crochet back. As I think Alex said, he's right around the corner. He's rehabbing.
16: He started throwing, so there's been some positive updates on the Crochet front. And I saw something on Twitter today that if Crochet being used out of the bullpen makes him come back sooner and allows him to come back sooner, he's all for that, because he said, I've done it before, and whatever I can do to help this team win and help this team perform, and I'm not going to be, you know, have an ego and be all do all this stuff. If I can help the team and come back sooner and have my role be out of the bullpen instead of a starter, I'll do that if that's what it takes. So he wants to get back out there and join this team.
17: It is just, I'm even scrolling. If you scroll through Twitter, you just see amazing historic stat after amazing historic stat. They're 25-3. This is the best 28 game stretch in Boston Red Sox history. They were 15.5 games back of the Yankees. 41 days later, they're now one game back. You know, 30-5 without, like I said, Cy Young runner up and franchise player. And, you know, they mentioned the series streak, the 16-3 since the All-Star break. What more can you say about this Red Sox team? I mean, what they're doing, and it's not one guy.
16: It's a
17: collective.
16: It's a different guy every single night.
17: And they don't have a ton of star power. No offense. They don't. They don't have a guy that's like, oh, they got that dude I got to worry about. It's like 1-9. It's like, who's going to bite me tonight? Like, who's going to jump on me first if I'm the starting pitcher? Which one of these guys? Caleb Durbin punches you right in the mouth if you're Chicago with a grand slam in the first inning. And then you're already practically out of the game. Sonny Gray is just burying these White Sox hitters last night. Like, that's all it takes. And right now, teams are now starting to be intimidated by you if you're the Red Sox. Because you're playing really good baseball. It's like, oh, these guys are tough to stop. It gets into your head. It gets mental. It can affect the psyche and all that. And that matters, too. And that's worth bringing up as well. But, Alex, we sit here on August 6th. It's not really out of the realm of possibility that the Red Sox could win this division and catch the Yankees, of course, and get the second. A lot will hinge on Tampa, but you guys play, you know, Red Sox and Rays will play each other again. You see where I'm going with this?
16: Yes.
17: Between now and September, and this could be first Dibs question of the day, but I'm just going to ask it now. Do you think realistically the Red Sox can and will win this division?
16: They can. Will they? It remains to be seen, because like you said, a lot of that hinges on how Tampa does. Obviously, the Red Sox and Rays do play each other one more time this season. That's going to be a massive series when it happens. But I mean, look, with the way the Red Sox have been playing, there's definitely a chance that happens. I mean, we've talked about Sonny Gray in the starting pitching. The bullpen has been nails, absolutely nails. Guerrero, Whitlock, Moran pitching last night. Chapman's been good. Slayton's been good. All these guys the Red Sox have in their bullpen have been really, really good over this stretch,
17: yeah,
16: and this winning streak and just the past, you know, months since the All-Star break in general. But look, with the way the Red Sox have been playing, passing the Yankees is certainly something that can be, and I think will be, done before this season ends. And then winning the division is not out of the realm of possibility either. So, yeah, the Red Sox can not only be playing postseason baseball, but it could be hosting a divisional series at Fenway, which was absurd and something that was not even a forethought earlier.
17: Tough team
16: season
17: to beat with how much the crowd is behind this Red Sox team.
16: Fenway in the postseason, there are very few stadiums like that.
17: That's right. Nukes?
5: People were jumping ship in Boston.
17: Yeah,
5: let's not forget, like 2 months ago, people were
17: shipping out of Boston.
5: They were calling for heads in Boston.
16: To sell the team. They wanted Breslow gone.
17: Where are those same people? Are they all still in those seats, or do they give up on the team? I'd like to know.
5: It's food for thought, but yeah, they've turned it around. But the real talking point here is, for as much as the run has been insane for the Red Sox, the ball is really in Tampa Bay and New York's court, right?
17: Yeah.
5: Like the Red Sox are still technically behind both of those teams. They're sitting in third place in the AL East. Whether or not Boston maintains this crazy pace they're on and can sustain that through the end of the season, that remains to be seen. Obviously, it's going to be hard. I don't think they're going to quite keep this exact pace, barely losing games. But the Yankees, the ball is in their court. Let's talk about the Yankees, because they're a local market team. We're Yankees fans. We'll worry about Tampa Bay later. We have to chase them ourselves.
17: Oh yeah,
5: the Yankees, you have to win these games. We have the series against St. Louis. You have a winnable game last night.
17: Oh sure,
5: series deciding game 3 at home. Got some weird stuff, by the way, we'll touch on later with the lights going out. But you have a delay. You get out there finally around 8:05 p.m. And there's just no run support. Absolutely none.
17: Four hits.
5: You go four hits. 0-10 with the runners in scoring position.
16: That's early Red Sox type numbers right there.
5: Oh, for sure.
16: With runners in scoring position.
5: Multiple times, I believe, what was the bottom of the fifth inning? Ramos, the new acquisition, gets a leadoff double. You don't even move him over to third, let alone
17: early
5: score.
17: Red Sox type stuff like, right small there. Small ball doesn't happen enough. And it's a perfect segue, Nick. Let's bring up this Yankees game, and then we'll touch on the Mets, because it's worth mentioning they're trying to go for the sweep right now against, you know, in their series against Cleveland. They already won a series. So the Cardinals win 3-1, and the runners in scoring position, to me, is just head-scratchingly bad last night. What are we doing? These at-bats are in. If Rob was here, he'd probably rip them, too. Non-competitive at-bats. Non-competitive, right? I mean, Ryan McMahon is up in a spot with Rose. Dude, can we put better swings together or like wait and not go down 0-2 early on in some of these counts? The same can be said for Jastrow, whoever it was that was up in that scenario. At least Lombard Jr. again showcased the glove and got another hit. It's about the only bright spot.
5: Yeah, he looks fantastic.
17: Only bright spot. Will Warren, it's not on him. I mean, that's three runs. Sure, you could maybe want to give up a little less, but
5: it's manageable.
17: It's manageable. And you, Nick, yesterday, I'm not blaming you or anything, but it may be a jinx. You did point out that Pallante is nails on the road.
5: Oh, yeah.
17: And it shows.
5: Stays undefeated.
17: The Yankees couldn't touch him last night. And that's, I'm sorry, that's a game you needed to win.
5: But not, yes, they couldn't touch him because they only mustered up a measly four hits on the night.
17: Yeah,
5: but
17: measly is right.
5: You drove the pitch count up to about 103 pitches before he gets out of the game, and there was traffic on the bases.
17: Yeah.
5: They had opportunities to score. Like I said, Ramos leads off the fifth with a double down the right field line, I believe. You strand him out there. Man on second, no outs. Yeah. That run has to come in. You're trailing 3-0 at that point. Make something happen. Choke up on the bat. Put the ball in play and see where the chips fall. But no, they strike out. They have, like you said, uncompetitive at-bats. They're taking first pitch strikes right down the middle. They're probably the best pitch you're going to see in some of these at-bats.
17: Can we stop doing that, too? Like, in Little League, my coaches would be, to me, like, swing at the first pitch strike because that's probably a pitcher testing you, or, like, that's the best one you're going to get the entire at-bat. Swing. Swing the bat if you're the Yankees in this situation. You're now 4.5 back at Tampa. You're digging yourself a deeper hole right now. And Atlanta's not going to be easy. I know we got the big three going with Fried, Cole, and Schlittler.
5: Yep.
17: But Sale didn't win a Cy Young not that long ago and still has some nasty, nasty stuff. Atlanta and Seattle come to Yankee Stadium for this homestand. You got to find a way to win both series.
5: Yeah.
17: Dude, even 3-3 is probably not going to cut it because Boston might win tonight. Then they're a half game back. And who does Boston have after that? It's a fairly...
18: The Athletics.
17: All right. So, like, see, this is why you need to win these games.
5: Yeah.
17: If you're the Yankees. But it makes these shows fun because we've got all of us with our different interests. We've got split probably. Look, I'm new to Connecticut. I think the listening audience, there's a lot of Yankees fans, a lot of Red Sox.
5: Yeah, definitely.
17: So they're now neck and neck. It makes for a really fun, exciting summer when you're like, oh, what's going on? Well, their football's coming up, this and that. No, UConn will be coming up as well, of course. We get it. Yeah, Yankees and Red Sox dueling it out in summer. And that does make it exciting. And wouldn't it be something if they get matched up in a wild card series again in the playoffs?
5: Saw it last year.
17: Saw it last year. We did. But see what happens this year, too. All right, we have to bring up the Mets. I'd be remiss. It would be very, very quickly... Yep. To bring up the Mets. They get the win. It was this. Is it Jeffrey Yan? Is that his name? The reliever that's now jumping and like emoting after he gets strikeouts.
5: Clown.
17: We know.
5: He's a clown.
17: Yeah, we know Rob. Look, I'll play devil's advocate. I think it's fun because it makes the Mets watchable. Because you've actually. I'm sorry if that's a little cruel. But maybe it's true. Like
5: maybe watchable on your Twitter timeline for about 20 seconds to see the emotes he's hitting.
17: But I'm saying like as a Mets fan, you're like, oh well, we got this guy who might come in like the sixth. Their seventh inning in one of these games.
5: Give us something fun to watch.
17: Beating Cleveland after the moves they made and winning currently in game three. Bo Bichette looked good. You know, the Mets are pretty much out of it, but it's worth throwing it at least. They've got an exciting new... Was that his first...
18: That was his first appearance.
17: Yeah,
18: just
17: right?
18: gotten called up.
17: Coming in. At least that's exciting. Other than that, look, I'm sorry to all the Mets. There's not really much else you can spin at 49 and 66. Looking for win number 50.
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25: 291 westbound, still slow. Exit 2 right into 1D. 91 southbound, it's heavy. Exit 34 into 32 and then 27. 84 eastbound, loads up. Exit 46, Bulkley Bridge westbound. Exit 56. Route 3 northbound, you get your slow just before you push on to Route 2. And Route 2 westbound, heavier. Exit 1D into 84. Route 9 northbound, still heavy around Route 5. Much easier after. Kelly Quinn.
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14: Hi, I'm Bob Joyce with Inside Husky Athletics, brought to you by Monaco Ford of Glastonbury and Niantic. Of course, with the football Huskies, it seems like this is always a yearly question. Who's going to play quarterback for the Huskies? Especially in a new year with a relatively brand new roster. Offensive coordinator Nino Campanile, who comes over from Syracuse, where he helped Kyle McCord have a record-setting season a few years ago, gives us a little insight on what the three potential starters could bring.
30: I mean, personality-wise, I think they're all good leaders. You know, some guys are maybe probably a little bit more, you know, comfortable speaking up, I guess, you know, than others. But, you know, I think you've got a unique group of guys, you know, if you kind of go in age group. Like, you know, Tucker is really mature. He's very smart. I think they did a great job coaching him and developing him. And, you know, he's a really smart guy. He's great leaders, really prepared. You know, KO is a phenomenal athlete. I mean, he's the best gifted thrower as I've ever been around. He's really hardworking. You know, he has obviously some familiarity with the system, which is great. And, you know, he understands a lot of what coach is looking for. You know, Jake's been really, you know, he's a great student of football also. You know, he's a smooth thrower, smart guy, really sees it well. And then I've seen some great things at Bo, you know, since he's getting healthy, which is really exciting. You know, he's a talented guy, he's smart, knows football, and works hard at it.
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14: We're back on the Thursday edition of the Rob Dibble Show. Rob on vacation, of course. Much and well deserved for the big man. Michael Johnson Jr., Alex Green, Nick Federico doing the best we can. Big shoes to fill, but we're holding down the fort, all things considered. Major League Baseball has been the topic today. And nobody better to bring on, being that we're Fox Sports affiliate. Disha Thosar from Fox Sports, Major League Baseball reporter and columnist, kind enough to stop by the show. How are you today, Disha?
10: I'm great, guys. Thanks for having me on.
14: Of course. Pleasure's ours. Thank you for a few minutes. We appreciate it. So, look, we've got, you know, myself and Nick are Yankees fans. Alex is a Red Sox fan. Hartford, Connecticut split down the middle, so it makes it fun, right? So you can go either direction. Got to start with the Red Sox. I mean, it's unbelievable what they have been doing. And they go up with a sweep tonight. They've won 9 straight series, 114 years in the making record. They're breaking all sorts of franchise records. I want to start with their manager, Chad Tracy. You know, how much credit does he deserve for pushing the right buttons and also just kind of letting his guys go about their business and not stealing too many of the headlines as a manager during this win streak?
10: Yeah, exactly. You nailed it. That's what I was going to say, is that one of the best managers in the sport that's such a long and grueling season is the ones that don't catch a lot of attention. And unless you're a Red Sox fan, really, right, nationally, he hasn't been making a lot of headlines. And that's what this team needed after everything that went down with Alex Cora, who, you know, is a feisty guy. He does take a lot of that noise away from his clubhouses typically. But after he left, some Red Sox players were like, yeah, it was a little tense. It was a little tight in here. Now we feel like we can just let loose and be ourselves, and almost like a weight came off their chest. And now we're seeing, right, the long-term impact of that. Really, they had all the pieces right there in the clubhouse, and it has been, like you mentioned, just insane to watch. No one expected this run that they're on. I mean, they're one game behind the Yankees now for second place. Crazy.
14: As a Yankees fan, I don't love it, but you have to tip their cap and respect how good that they've been doing. Is there a player, Disha, throughout this 33-8 over their last 41 streak of the Red Sox that has impressed you personally the most? Someone that's really been consistent throughout the whole streak?
10: Yeah, I think it has to be caps off right to Wilson Contreras. I think he has been so phenomenal, and just even based on everything he's had to deal with back home in Venezuela, he's been able to stay consistent on the field, not only with his teammates, his own personal controversies kind of thing ticked off with his own emotions. All of that is kind of understandable. Now you're dealing with even teammates. We saw the drama with Duran kind of calling him out, and he had to keep his head on a swivel there, but just keep calm at the end of it. I think he is really coming out at the end of this as one of those really stabilizing forces who also kind of provides that leadership that we have seen that this team has needed for a while now.
11: Hi, Disha. Thank you for joining us. Alex, by the way, thank you for coming on the show and taking a few minutes to talk to us. I am the resident Red Sox fan, but I will ask a question about the Yankees. George Lombard Jr. Getting called up recently has been very impressive in his first few games with the Yankees. What have you made of his performances so far?
10: Yeah, really, really impressive. I mean, every single play is, I'm at the stadium this whole week watching him in his debut, and usually right as a writer, you get to look away a little, especially when the Yankees aren't hitting. Mm-hmm. This time it's, you know, when they're playing the field, all eyes are on Lombard Jr. I'm not the only one, right? The entire stadium is waiting for even a regular grounder to be hit his way. And not just to see if, oh, is he better than Anthony Volpe? Sure. Some of it is that, but the rest of it is he's really, really good out there and so sparkling with that glove. And he's been putting on a show all week. So for me, even though he had that big home run in his debut, that defense is just, it has a ripple effect towards the rest of the infield of having to stay tight. You see a guy like that throwing down his body. We've seen McMahon do it all season. Now throw in Lombard Jr. there right next to him. And it's an exciting time. The magic seems to be back in the Bronx right now, even if the standings and the wins and losses aren't really showing it yet.
12: Hi, Disha. Nick here. I just wanted to get your thoughts. Now that the dust has settled post-trade deadline for the New York Yankees, really the big splash, if you can call it that, was the Luis Garcia Jr. acquisition from Washington. And we've seen what it's done so far for the team. He's got a great bat, hits for power, can slug, but also puts the ball in play more often than not, and bats for average as well. He's hit the ground running, and bringing up George Lombard Jr., like my partner Alex here just said, he's fit in seamlessly so far through the first two games of his career, both defensively and putting up competitive at-bats and finding the offensive production as well. What are the realistic expectations for this team now that we see that there's been no relief bullpen help through the trade deadline? We're running back the same catcher tandem with Austin Wells and Ally Sanchez. What is your realistic expectation come the postseason for the New York Yankees? Do they have the necessary pieces and tools to make a run in October, barring Aaron Judge, if he can come back healthy, along with Giancarlo Stanton and Cody Bellinger?
10: Yeah, I mean, for me, the Yankees are still the team to beat in the entire American League in a year that, of course, has been really mediocre in the AL. And the Yankees stand out as being the best when they're at full strength, right? When they're fully healthy. And that includes Judge being back in the picture, Stanton being back, Bellinger being back, and now throw in the reinforcements they just picked up at this deadline. Like you mentioned, Luis Garcia Jr., he has looked really comfortable too. I mean, I was kind of waiting for either him or Elliot Ramos to take a little bit to adjust, but both of these guys really slide right into that clubhouse easily. They're not really buckling under the New York pressure, getting started right in the Bronx. So when that whole lineup, and now throw George Lombard Jr. in there, if it can be healthy, and this, right, is the big question mark of what is Judge going to look like when he's back. It's not so much Stanton, it's not so much Bellinger, who really it might not even be missing that much time at the end of this. Judge has not even been able to do any sort of physical activity since May 31st. I mean, he gets more done in the off season, right? When he's kind of just going in the gym and doing whenever he wants at his own pace. He comes into spring training looking better than wherever he is at right now. So they cleared him yesterday to begin light activity, which really is just running on the field. He can do some really, really light upper body work. So he has a long way to go just physically. And then that's not even talking about till he swings the bat. So to me, everything of what this team, this Yankees team, will accomplish this year really rides on Judge. And that's, of course, not even talking about, like you mentioned, lack of bullpen reinforcements, the starting rotation. Cam Schlittler, he's already passed his career innings mark, and he didn't look good his last time out. He was pulled in the third inning. So the pitching has to line up, but really this is all about Judge right now.
13: Talking with Disha Thozar, Fox Sports MLB reporter and columnist on the Rob Dibble Show on Fox Sports Radio in Hartford and in New Haven here on this Thursday afternoon. Disha, were you surprised at what Brian Cashman did with the deadline, not addressing the needs at catcher and also not bringing in a reliever as well to try and help bolster the bullpen?
10: Yes, extremely surprised. And I was waiting really up until right 5:59, a minute before pencils down, thinking he's has to do something here with the bullpen. I mean, catcher, I can understand a little bit if he didn't find the deal he was looking for. It's tougher to give up guys to replace Ally Sanchez as the backup. And that one was always a long shot to me. I didn't think they were really going to be in on Adley Rutschman the same way the Red Sox gave up that haul. It was the bullpen that as soon as I saw there was literally no one, and they gave traded away Camilo Duval and Jake Bird, they're already short now, guys. And there's really their biggest reinforcement coming off the injured list would have to be Clark Schmidt, and he suffered a setback right on trade deadline day. So they're playing with a really, really thin bullpen where everything has to go right, everything. And then they're looking at guys from the rotation jumping into the bullpen and making kind of a smooth transition. So there's a lot of question marks. I think they're walking a really, really thin tightrope here that, like you said, I'm not sure that it'll help serve them in October when a lot of this will matter way, way, way more in a short series.
11: Disha, you just mentioned Adley Rutschman when you were answering Michael's question. The team that does go out and trade for Adley Rutschman is the Red Sox. They paid a hefty price to get him of three top prospects. What are your thoughts overall on that Adley trade for the Boston Red Sox?
10: Yeah, I think for the Red Sox, starting with at least Boston, I really like that they made that move, right, to go all in. They're going aggressive. They have the prospects that the Orioles thought was enough to get him. And it is a huge splash. It's the kind of big name leader that they haven't had in a long time since they traded away most of their stars. And I think he's already fitting in nicely. He looks like a Red Sox immediately. From the other side, I'm not sure what Baltimore is doing, right? Of course, looking at the fan base, this is heartbreaking for them. He's a cornerstone player, Adley, for them that didn't work out. I mean, he didn't even have a single postseason win with them in Baltimore, but there was potential there, right? He still has another year of team control. They could have extended him. This really, really reminds me of what the Mets did with Pete Alonso, and that just kind of moving on and hoping everyone will just be on board with it. That might come to really not serve them long term, especially if these prospects don't work out for them. But that being said, if you're the Baltimore Orioles, it's really hard to turn down that kind of package that the Red Sox were throwing across the table. I mean, it was excellent. So in that way, you kind of have to take a chance, and they already were punting on the season anyway. I just wonder what the long term ramifications will be for them, and a lot of it will depend on how they develop these prospects.
12: Deesha, I, for one, along with Michael inside the studio here, have been very critical of Brian Cashman pretty much all season long since the October run ended last year, into this year's trade deadline and since then. I want to get your opinion. I'm of the belief that Cashman should have done more, and regardless of the willingness from the other organizations to deal some of these players that were on the Yankees' radar, like a Ryan Jeffers, like a Hunter Goodman, or a Liam Hicks from Miami, in positions of need that needed to be addressed, I think he should have done more in terms of bolstering and building up a package deal and strong-arming some of these other front offices to force their hand to the point where they can't refuse trading up some of their assets. We needed relief help, and Adrian Morahone of San Diego allegedly was on the radar as well in a potential one-to-one swap with Will Warren. That fell through. It just seems like there was too much complacency from the front office of the Yankees and too much hesitancy to pull the trigger from Brian Cashman. What are your thoughts?
10: Yeah, and I agree with you. I think he really does deserve more criticism here for not just this trade deadline, right? Looking back at his most recent ones, where it looks like this past July and August have been so pivotal to what this team does come October. And even Judge has called him out in years past of, did we do enough and did he plug the right holes? And right now, I think it unfortunately, right, goes back to two elements here, is that we don't really know, right, what Hal Steinbrenner is thinking. What we know publicly is that he is on board with the rest of ownership in trying to enforce a salary cap in the coming CBA. He is all about that. If we're talking about decades ago, George Steinbrenner, would he be part of that group? Probably not. So we're looking at a different kind of operating system that not only the Yankees organization as a whole falls under now, but even Cashman. Cashman's job gets affected by what Hal decides to do. And if he's looking at that big picture of, hey, we don't want to take on a lot of salary, we don't know what this CBA is going, what the lockout might bring, we don't know. So he's operating kind of under those guidelines, which we're currently not privy to. And then the other aspect of it is really, I think, the fan base hoping Cashman will become someone he's not, right? He's always been this prospect hugger. It's really hard for him to give up guys that he's been bringing through this and touting through the system for years. And we see how they have worked out. We've seen how they've not worked out. Guys that get a lot of attention, like Anthony Volpe, Jason Dominguez, they have fizzled out. There's guys who we didn't even know about, Ben Rice and Cam Schlittler, who are now succeeding. George Lombard Jr. got recently hyped, but it was always Volpe was the guy. So it's, I think, a mix of Yankees expectations from decades ago, not mixing with what this current leadership and organization group is wanting to put forth, which is really right. They're happy getting into the playoffs, and they want, of course, a championship. Every single team does, but how aggressive are they willing to be is always been the question, even at every trade deadline.
13: Deesha, is Jeffrey Yan going to continue to be must-watch TV for the New York Mets? Because that was pretty awesome what he was doing last night. And he's got some serious vertical,
10: awesome,
13: too.
10: Yeah, it was funny. I sent some of those clips to my family. They're like, he looks like a grasshopper. I was like, that's exactly what he looks like. But I think it's right. Like, I didn't expect so much controversy even the night of or the next day. And either way, this goes, right? I think it's good for baseball, the entertainment from the other dugout and the Cleveland Guardians dugout. dugout kind of making fun of him. I mean, this is what it used to be about, right? Like, guys kind of stopped doing this now because they're all friends with each other. So I'm on board. I'm on board for the aesthetics of the big jump, how it's rubbing people the wrong way, and that it's providing really Mets fans entertainment that they haven't had all That's season. Right. This is kind of all they have now, so I like it.
13: That last point was the most important, right? Mets fans have been suffering, maybe watching Peter Yan jump for joy, and them winning games can turn the tide as they're approaching win number 50 as they play the Guardians right now. Nisha, you look at the trade deadline. In your opinion, who had the best deadline overall based on the moves they made?
10: Yeah, I mean, it's hard not to say the Dodgers for getting Skubal. And then after that, I think it really goes to the Red Sox, who had a really, really good deadline, even going back to they grabbed guys earlier that they needed. And then the Cubs. I think the Cubs have looked really good. And a lot of teams, right, go into the trade deadline saying, these are our needs, and we're going to do our best to kind of plug every hole, and then they'll plug kind of two out of three. And the Yankees kind of did that. The Cubs, they needed pitching for months now, and they really, really hit that hard. And I think I really like the guys that they picked up. Clay Holmes seems like a perfect fit for them. I think Kevin Gausman's going to be really nice to watch there. And they look great. I mean, they're beating the Dodgers. PCA looks like the next Babe Ruth when he's playing some teams, and he really is like the next Willie Mays out there in center field. So I think they are looking more complete. They have a really good clubhouse culture going. They're on the up and up, and Trent motivation really helps around this time, especially going into October. Yeah. We've seen in recent years under the wild card system how it can go to the team that's just red hot. And right now, the Cubs look like that team to beat. So for me, I think overall, I think the Cubs had one of the better trade deadlines here.
13: She is Nisha Thozar, Fox Sports MLB reporter and columnist. Follow her on Twitter at Nisha Thozar. Always appreciate the time, Nisha. Keep up the great work, and we'll reach back out here as we approach the postseason, which I know is going to be coming rather quickly when we get to the end of September and early October. But thanks so much for a few minutes. We really appreciate it.
10: Of course. Thanks, guys. Happy to come on anytime.
13: All right. You got it. Talk soon. That's Nisha Thozar, everybody.
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21: 291 westbound delays, exit 2 and 1D. 91 southbound, very heavy, exit 34, 32, 29, 27. 84 eastbound, heavy, exit 46 through the Bulkley Bridge, better after. Westbound delays, exit 56, 48, and Route 9. You're going to get the slow pocket around Route 5 northbound. Kelly Quinn.
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0: I'm back with my friend Ed Malaspina from HAI Group. 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
28: Gross humidity today. Hi, everybody. Welcome to Thursday. I'm News 8 Chief Meteorologist Gil Simmons. Hazy sun. Heat index today, 80s to around 90. Heat index, 90s to near 100. Watch for a pop storm later on. More of the same tomorrow. 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

0: A lot of sports coming up tonight on this Thursday. It is the Rob Dibble Show, Michael Johnson Jr., Alex Green, and Nick Federico. Thanks, everybody, for keeping us on the air. For your afternoon drive, we start Major League Baseball. The Mets get a win. They swept. Right, they swept the Cleveland Guardians. Sweet. Absolutely dominating. Yankees are not on tonight. We've got some national baseball games, including the Red Sox hosting the White Sox for Game 3. Three home game winning streak. Ranger Suarez, Luis Castillo. First start for the White Sox for Luis Castillo. Yes,
1: first start.
0: In this one. And Boston's got their lineup out. It'll be Sogard leading off. Rafaela, Abreu, Durbin, Yoshida, Monasterio, Duran, Siegler, and Wong for the matchup. Career against Castillo. Not many of them have faced him that much, but Caleb Durbin's 2-for-2 against him. So you take that. Durbin stays red hot. Alex, do you like the Red Sox chances tonight against the White Sox?
2: I do. No Wilson Contreras. He's still dealing with that illness that took him out of the game last night. But Rangers on the mound for the Sox, for the Red Sox, I should say, and he's pitched well since coming back from that injury. He said that kept him on the IL. Castillo, he's struggled this season with the Mariners. The White Sox traded for him. I think it's a good move for the White Sox to go get Castillo, but he struggled this season with the way the Red Sox have been playing. I like their chances to get the sweep tonight and make it 3 straight series sweeps, I believe, for the Red Sox. Oof. Or maybe 2.
0: They'll be rolling.
2: Yeah, they'll be rolling regardless. But yeah, I think they get the sweep tonight against the White Sox.
0: All right, that's kind of the only game of regional rooting interest tonight in Major League Baseball. We go to the NFL where we have the Hall of Fame game preseason. Woo. Carolina Panthers and Arizona Cardinals. 8 o'clock NBC, 8 o'clock here in Hartford, and of course in New Haven as well. Radio side, courtesy of Westwood One. The line is Carolina minus 1.5, over under 34.5. Tom Benson Hall of Fame Stadium in the Canton, Ohio. Carson Beck versus Kenny Pickett. Anything interest you guys at all? Nick, I'll start with you for this game. I know it's early. The Hall of Fame game does signify football's back. To me, I don't really get too invested in preseason, but it'll be cool to see, like, all right, in 1 month and 3.

0: You know, he was talk of the town for a while there with his transfer from Georgia to Miami.
1: Yeah.
0: He was also in the talk of the tabloids with some of his influencer girlfriend problems, you know, all over Twitter and Instagram.
1: Very true.
0: So, yeah, he's been talk of the town. Kenny Pickett still doing his thing. So we'll see what these guys got tonight in the Hall of Fame game.
1: Yeah, it's preseason, Alex, right? It's hard to get too invested. Two Glove Kenny, they call him. We got the two gloves, Kenny Pickett. He's playing like a million different teams since he's been in the league, too, by the way.
2: Yeah, he has.
1: See how he does. Again, he can't even scout these games for fantasy football. How many touches will Jeremiah Love get? That's what I want to see.
2: I don't think he's playing at all in this game.
1: Yeah, figures. They're not even going to play him because there's only three preseason games now, not four. So they took back that 1 week, right, for preseason games.
2: I don't think there's only three now. Yes.
1: But any rooting interest for you tonight in this?
2: Rooting interest. If you're asking me to pick a team, I like the Panthers. I just think their overall depth is better than the Cardinals. The Cardinals are going to be one of the worst teams in the league.
1: Yeah, we'll see. Football's back tonight. How about it? Very exciting stuff. All right, speaking of football, UConn football, we've been doing giveaways throughout the week. How about we give away another pair, gentlemen? What do you say? Coach's show in studio to meet Jason Candle here in Hartford is Monday, August 24th from 6 to 7 p.m. That giveaway number is 860-522-3776. 860-522-3776. A free pair of tickets courtesy of us here on The Rob Dibble Show. Third time's the charm, everybody. 860-522-3776. Call right now. Coming up after this, little Daily Pickle and some NFL discussion as we approach the 6 p.m. hour. Good luck.
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4: I'm Dan Patrick, and this is Above the Noise. The biggest question heading into the trade deadline remains the future of Tigers ace Tarek Skubal. Based on how Detroit finished last season, you can see why the Tigers may want to hold on to him, especially when you look at the state of the American League. Hope, however, can be expensive. Skubal's scheduled to reach free agency after the season, and history has shown just how dangerous it can be to hold on to a superstar without a long-term agreement. Just ask the Angels. They chose to keep Shohei Ohtani through the trade deadline, chased a playoff berth, and ultimately watched one of the greatest players in history leave for nothing. Detroit's situation isn't identical, but the lesson still applies. If there's real doubt Skubal will re-sign, the front office in Detroit has to think beyond the next 2 months. Trading a top 10 player is never easy, but losing a top 10 player for nothing is even harder. I'm Dan Patrick, and this is Above the Noise. 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
4: I'm Dan Patrick, and this is Above the Noise. The Hall of Fame game will never be mistaken for playoff football. By the second quarter, most of the names you know are on the sidelines, replaced by players fighting for roster spots and veterans trying to extend their careers. Execution isn't always crisp. The final score is unimpressive and forgotten before the weekend is over. None of it really matters. After nearly 6 months without football, fans aren't tuning in expecting perfection. They're just looking for something, scraps of a football season that's on the doorstep. The Hall of Fame game, though, is special because it's a chance for football to celebrate itself. Another NFL season with all the legends there. The quality of play will improve in the weeks ahead, we know that. But for one night, one day, simply having football back is more than enough. Every season has to start somewhere. And this, well, this is where the countdown finally ends. Canton, Ohio. I'm Dan Patrick, and this is Above the Noise. 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
5: 291 westbound delays, exit 21D, 91 southbound, very heavy, exit 34, 32, 29, 27, 84 eastbound, heavy, exit 46 through the Bulkley Bridge, better after. Westbound delays, exit 56, 48, and Route 9, you're going to get the slow pocket around Route 5 northbound. Kelly Quinn.
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16: All right, hour number 2, Daily Pickle Time. Michael Johnson Jr., Alex Green, Nick Federico on your afternoon drive. Thanks, everybody, for keeping us on the air. 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So quickly for the pickle. For me, it's the Yankees and their shuffling of positions that Aaron Boone is going to have to do on a nightly basis. You don't go out and get Luis Garcia Jr., and you don't go out and get Helio Ramos. In addition to Trent Grisham, how about this? We amplify the pickle. Trent Grisham himself is a pickle. 0-5
17: You're ringing
16: in the leadoff
17: my bell right now.
16: I know that's exactly what I'm doing here. I'm almost rage baiting you without rage baiting you. Grisham 0-5 and leading off. Lackadaisical, not hustling, lazy, flat out lazy. Why is Dominguez not playing?
17: Yeah.
16: Cashman?
17: It's a fair argument.
16: Why is Dominguez not out there? Is he really so bad? Is he really worse than Trent Grisham? What we saw last night? Nick, I know it's on your Nicky Nukes Twitter, which is why I brought it up. This is where I will defer to you here in a second because I know it's striking a chord. But really, though, Boone is in a pickle on some of these. Every manager you can say is. But Ramos can go here. What night is Rice going to go here? Where is Garcia? We've got Dominguez, Jones, with Judge and Bellinger. They come back. How many different plug-and-play guys are you going to have on this? I mean, depth, I get it. It could be, you could look at it on the flip side, as a luxury of riches. But that's where I beg to differ. You know, Boone's going to have to really strategize and see who he's going to want to plug and play and put in the lineup and the roster on a consistent basis. Nick, Trent Grisham, I'm sure he's your pickle as well.
13: Yes, he is a major pickle. He is the entire jar of pickles.
16: $22 million a year, might I throw in.
13: Yes.
16: Qualifying offer.
13: I've said it from the beginning after October ended last year and we got bounced. I said the qualifying offer of $22 million to Trent Grisham is and has proven to be a massive mistake from the front office of the New York Yankees. That's a lot of money to be paying to someone who's batting just above 200 with only 12 home runs and 43 ribbies on the year.
16: It's also worth noting he was awful last season in October. He was terrible in October last year, too.
13: Terrible in October. And the writing was on the wall. Anybody with a pair of working eyeballs could have seen that he was overperforming in a contract year. You see this all the time across major sports, regardless of if it's baseball, basketball, hockey, anything. When a player is in a contract year, they are massively incentivized to put max effort and perform at the highest capability they can because they know they're going to be in negotiations with teams to make more money and they're essentially playing for a contract or playing for a job. So that's exactly what he did last year. He batted 245 on the year, had 37 home runs, 79 RBIs. His numbers on the year, he's batting 211 with 12 homers and 43 ribbies. And he's leading off night in and night out for the Yankees and doing absolutely nothing. He goes 0 for every night.
16: You forgot he played last night. He was that bad. I'm not even trying to sound disrespectful in the slate. He wasn't even there.
13: Strikeout rates up, walk rates down, power numbers and slug are down.
16: Yep.
13: He's your starting center fielder. And like you said, why are we bringing in so many plug and play utility guys in the outfield and not playing them? Is it because you have so much money tied up because he took the bait and bought in on the $22 million deal? You have to bench him. You have to.
16: You do. He's not producing.
13: You have Dominguez. Now, listen, we talked about Dominguez yesterday. I know there's problems with Dominguez. Like, his baseball IQ is not quite there. There's some defensive lapses in judgment in taking routes to the ball in the outfield. But he's got power. He's a switch hitter, which is very rare. He can pretty much be an offensive threat from both sides of the plate. And he's very fast on the bases. Wouldn't you rather have that guy out there than Trent Grisham who's going 0 for 5 every night and not managing to get on base in the leadoff spot?
17: And if Jason Dominguez is struggling at times in the season, the only way or one of the best ways for him to just get better is to just keep on playing and just get consistent playing time.
13: Yeah.
17: I think that's part of the reason why he's struggled a bit this season is he's not getting consistent playing time in the outfield. And look, even if you make the argument, oh, if they didn't bring back Grisham, they wouldn't have had depth. Well, Spencer Jones is still sitting right there in the minors, and he was projected to be a big part of the Yankees lineup this season, and he's gotten consistent playing time with the injuries the Yankees have had. So, look, you've got Dominguez and Jones as options as well to replace Grisham in the outfield. So, yeah, it's just not looking like a great signing at all.
13: And you bring in Ramos.
16: Yeah.
13: And bring in Ramos. You have Bellinger coming back.
16: Yeah.
13: I know you're not going to play Stanton and Wright, but God forbid it came down to it. He's done that before. You have Judge coming back, hopefully sooner rather than later. And he's your MVP right fielder. What are we actually doing, Brian Cashman and Aaron Boone?
16: You mean to tell me that all these guys can't play better than him? Jones, Dominguez. I mean, he's not worth keeping out there on a consistent basis in the lineup.
13: This tells me one of two things, Mike, and we've talked about it before. Either A, Boone's really not the person pulling the strings with the lineup card every night,
16: even though
13: he's the coach.
16: Could be.
13: Or two, he has absolutely no stones.
16: Both
13: could be true.
16: The funny slash scariest part of your comments there, Nick, are that they both could be true. With Boone, we've seen
13: it before.
16: Like, if Joe Girardi was managing this team, and Trent Grisham pulled a Juan Soto and didn't run out to first base, you know what he would do?
13: Immediately on the bench.
16: Yeah, like Girardi gone. Like he's either cut or he's not playing for a game and he's getting ripped. Boone will be like, it's all right. He's had a rough week. He's putting together some good swings. I didn't notice anything too much. What are we doing?
13: It's always the sugarcoat approach.
16: Stop.
13: They did it with Volpe. They do it with every player on this roster when they don't perform.
16: Yeah.
13: I don't get it.
16: And you have not won a World Series, and it is the same endless cycle for the Yankees, right? Unlike Alex with Red Sox, when he had Alex Cora, you know, Alex Cora, a man he shares the same first name with, won a World Series. Won several since the last time. Yeah, the Yankees made an appearance. What does that get you?
13: Nothing.
16: Oh, we got to the World Series. How'd it go?
13: you got trounced by the LA Dodgers.
16: Yeah, exactly.
13: You got spanked.
16: That's like asking someone who's bad at golf how they play. Like, what do you want me to say? Good? No, I didn't play good.
13: Why is it so hard for Boone to criticize his players? You don't have to drag them through
16: the mud.
13: There's
16: a way you can
13: do it. You don't have to drive the school bus directly over them. But it's okay to say, it's okay for players to suck. It happens. Every team has players who suck. They go through stretches. Yeah. There are stretches of good. There are stretches of bad in baseball. It's a long damn season. You play 162 games a year in the regular season. People will have their struggles. You have to have some sort of accountability as the coach of such a large market team. The most World Series championships of any team. This is a long drought for the New York Yankees. Any way you cut it, any way you look at it, the fans are reeling with some of the coaching decisions coming from Boone or whoever's pulling the strings, whoever's the real puppet master behind closed doors. But Trent Grisham, it just cannot continue to happen. Whether you bump him down the lineup, whether you have to bench him, I don't care that you have $22 million tied up in this guy because he decided to call your bluff on that qualifying offer that you stupidly extended to him before the season
16: You knew
13: started.
16: That was going to bite the Yankees in the rear end. You absolutely knew it was going to bite him in the butt because, you know, Grisham and his people knew the lockout was coming. So they knew he wasn't going to get them that kind of money elsewhere. So he gets the $22 million, and then he's going to be like, okay, I've suckered the Yankees. I'm stealing money right now, basically, from the Yankees. You want to know his stats in the last 10 games, Grisham?
13: Go for it.
16: 171 batting average with 6 hits, 1 home run, 2 RBIs, 4 runs scored in 10 games. Of those games, he has 4 of them where he has been at least 0 for 4. 2 of them, he's been 0 for 5.
17: Not what you want from a leadoff guy.
16: Yankees need a leadoff guy. What was I saying yesterday about George Lombard Jr.? Yankees have no leadoff hitter. They don't have a consistent leadoff hitter. So if Lombard Jr. can consistently play well, you know, more consistently, you go back to DJ LeMahieu the last time the Yankees had a good leadoff hitter.
13: Wow, yeah.
16: Right?
13: Yeah.
16: It's hard to think of anybody else that was Rizzo for like a brief moment when they put him leadoff. Volpe early on in his career had like a good couple of months as leadoff hitter, but that ship sailed.
13: That's why Trent Grisham, even last year in the career year he had, he had 34 homers and only 78 ribbies.
16: He single-handedly won the Yankees games. In Houston, sure. I remember he did like several times.
13: But that experiment with him as the leadoff wasn't even really that great anyways because a lot of those home runs were solo shots. There was nobody on base because he was leading off. So we were wasting that career year in terms of slugging percentage and homer rate. Because there was no one on base for him because he was leading off every night. Now, on the flip side of the coin, he's still leading off, but not even getting on base or hitting home runs. So it's a very messed up situation for the New York Yankees. I would say if the offensive production continues for George Lombard early on in his career, that maybe come October you can see him bump up the lineup card a little bit.
16: Yeah.
13: But until that's done, I don't see a remedying this problem because who would you slot in as the leadoff spot?
16: Exactly. Well, it must be nice not having a pickle, Alex, with your Red Sox. But that ended up being a good pickle, Trent Grisham with the Yankees. And what Boone's going to have to do. Moving forward, as Yankees are off tonight, it'll be the Hall of Fame game. Football's back tonight,
17: football
16: boys.
17: Football is back.
16: Kenny Pickett versus Carson Beck.
17: Let's go.
16: How about it? Cardinals, Panthers, and you can hear that game on both WCS, WABZ, Hartford, New Haven. Both the stations we're on the air with right now, 8 p.m. pregame. I think it's about an 8:30 kickoff. I did tease NFL. We do have a Colts fan in the studio, believe it or not. Another running back paid that's not Jahmyr Gibbs, might I throw in for the Detroit Lions. The Colts' Jonathan Taylor agreed to terms on a 2-year, $44 million extension. Maximum value of $47 million, $39 guaranteed. The third largest deal for a running back in NFL history, putting him only behind Saquon Barkley and Bijan Robinson, whose deal broke on Tuesday morning.
18: Mickey Nukes, you've got to be that's going to become just a great, great bit for your Twitter there.
13: I'm all for it.
18: Nick that's Federico cool. Is his legal name. Mickey Nukes is his alias.
13: Side alias.
18: Yeah. Jonathan Taylor was RB1 last year. I had him the first time he had that breakout year on my fantasy football team. I will always love Jonathan Taylor because of that, because he won me my league.
13: A fantasy monster.
18: Soft spot for him. Another dual threat back. Colts in that offensive line. He's clearly not going anywhere. I think he's pushing 30. Not that it matters.
13: 27.
18: Oh, really?
13: So 27, yeah.
18: Oh, wow. Well, I'm pushing 30 then, I guess, technically. Anyway. All right. Easy. So you've got to be ecstatic about Jonathan Taylor.
13: Of course.
18: I take it. I'll defer to you on this. Obviously worth the money, but obviously you have to be a happy camper as well. Seeing the news break, Taylor getting the $39 million guaranteed.
13: Yeah, good for him. $39 million of what, the 44? Yep. And I think there's, you know, incentives in there that could drive it up to $47 million.
18: Yes. Yep. But extra $8 million, yeah.
13: A large, large portion is guaranteed, and he deserves it, right? He was in the MVP conversation a couple seasons, last one being one of them as well. I'm looking at his stats last year, 323 total carries for almost 1,600 yards. That's third in the league. He had the most touchdowns and at 18 in the National
17: that
13: Football League.
17: That was just rushing touchdowns, too.
13: Yeah, he had some receiving touchdowns as well out of the backfield. The receiving aspect of his game is something he's really developed and come into his own over the past season or two. When he first came out of the scene out of Wisconsin, when he got drafted, he was really just a pure runner out of the backfield, kind of a bulldozing kind of guy that had that breakaway speed that next gear once he got out into open space.
18: Yep.
13: Now he's got that receiving threat out of the backfield. They're running screen plays a lot. You got Quentin Nelson going out there laying pancake blocks on the offensive line for him. This team, if they could stay healthy, like I said, we discussed Daniel Jones getting cleared for activity yesterday with the Achilles injury finally being healed up. This team can make waves in the AFC South. I really do believe that. A lot of it is contingent upon how Danny Dimes, Daniel Jones, looks in the pocket with that Achilles. But I think they can go toe-to-toe with anybody in that division. Texans are going to be good. Obviously, that defense are returning all their pieces pretty much. They allowed the fewest points per game of any team in the league last year.
18: Yeah.
13: Trevor Lawrence and the Jags are going to be good. They anteed up as well. But with Jonathan Taylor, the offense runs through him. If they can establish a run game, he averaged 4.9 yards a carry, which was the 10th best rate of running backs last year.
18: Pretty good.
13: If they can establish on first and second down with Jonathan Taylor, I think the offense will be fine. And they've got some new pieces in the defensive fold that I think is really going to play a key part in their success this year.
18: Alex?
17: Yeah, I mean, Nick hit the nail on the head. Jonathan Taylor is a massive part of that Colts offense, and not only does he rush for a lot of yards, rush for a lot of touchdowns, he doesn't fumble the ball at all. Only had one fumble
13: very secure
17: last season, one that was lost.
18: Good point.
17: So, look, is it a high contract? Sure. And again, we mentioned yesterday how running backs are kind of becoming expendable in this league. They're not getting paid as much. Jonathan Taylor is one of the ones that you absolutely deserve to pay that type of contract, and actually absolutely deserves to get that type of contract. Like we said, he's a big part of that Colts offense. And with that offensive line the Colts have, he's just a monster every single season. And he is well deserving of that 2-year, $44 million contract extension.
18: Well, he's proven it on a consistent year in and year out basis too. That's worth it too. Turnovers is a great point by you, Alex, and everything you had said, Nick, as well is well said. I agree with, because he's consistently producing. He has single handedly won the Colts games. He's been the best player on their offense for several years, and also too, you know, a guy like Jeremiah Love that comes up. He's a guy that doesn't turn the football over a lot, and I think that's something to watch, the transition from college. But it's not easy. Taylor didn't turn the football over a lot at college at Wisconsin, too, when he was running through the Big Ten and had the rushing title.
13: Yep.
18: He's one of the few guys that's dominated in college and also translates to the NFL, too. Worth the money. The only thing you worry about is injuries, right, with a guy like Taylor. He's had some, and I'm not trying to bring that up to scare you, Nick. It's out there. And with the running back position, too, it's a lot of money to a lot of these backs. It's deserving, but we know how that position is based on durability. How many of these guys can you say you remember for the last 5-8 years being either with the same team or consistent? Not many. Derrick Henry's one that comes to mind. Taylor's been a veteran who's been with, you know, one team and stuck around, but Bijan's new. Jahmyr Gibbs is new. Saquon is starting to enter that territory. Like, been in the league 7-8 years consistently and good. McCaffrey. You got like 5 or 6 guys, and that's it. This running back position is ever so changing. Teams need them. Teams want to draft them. It's not easy to be able to have sustained success as a running back over time.
13: I will say with Jonathan Taylor, like you brought up the injury history or the injury concern.
18: Yeah.
13: Something that's really underrated about Taylor, given his size, he's 5'10", 226 pounds. So he's a pretty hefty dude. He came onto the scene, like I said before, fresh out of Wisconsin, was more of that bowling ball, running north and south, downhill kind of runner who kind of plowed through tackles and accepted that contact. But he's really underrated in the terms of, you know, after contact yardage, he bounces off tackles very well. He's hard to bring down. His lower half, he's got tree trunks for legs, and it's hard. Once he gets that motor going and gets into that next gear, it is hard to tackle him, whether it's, you know, the initial tackle or if he bursts out into the open field. It is hard to bring JT down. I think he's going to be just fine. He's very shifty for his frame. He's shifty laterally inside when he's cutting in and out. I think this team's going to be, I'm really, as an Indianapolis Colts fan, I'm very happy with where we're at headed into the preseason.
18: Yeah, I have to be too, because the AFC South is tough. It is no longer a quote unquote weak division overall collectively among the four teams. The AFC South is good. I mean, they're good. You got a lot of teams. That Texans defense, like you mentioned, is dangerously good. Getting Jonathan Taylor to help bolster that is big. Now, if you're the Detroit Lions, you almost are in a pickle. If we're still, you know, carrying on Daily Pickle for just a second here, right?
13: Yeah.
18: Because the market is forcing your hand.
13: Yep.
18: Gibbs is unanimously listed as the number one overall fantasy football player based on projected points, well into the 300s. Dude's an absolute beast. His speed is incredible. What, he hit 23 miles an hour on a touchdown run last year?
13: It's like a track star.
18: Yeah, he's a beast. He can line up as a receiver. He's got that unique formation where he'll just stand up instead of like crouching in the backfield. You ever see him? He just stands
13: surveying everything.
18: Yeah, it's like, all right, he's tall, too. He's a big running back, kind of like Derrick Henry, you know, bruiser back level. Detroit better pay him. You have no choice. I know it's going to be a lot of money. You can't let this dude walk. You have to pay him, and don't let it go too long. I know he's on a rookie deal, but you know he may want to get out.
13: Remember what I said yesterday, though, when we were talking about the Bijan Robinson deal, that massive money contract he just earned. I said to you guys, I think that when that extension is floated and given to Gibbs, whether it's from, you know, he gets extended with Detroit or God forbid they let him walk and he slips through his fingers or through their fingers and finds himself on another team, he will break that number.
18: Yes.
13: The numbers, I'm telling you, if he can stay healthy, the numbers that he's about to put up this season with Detroit are going to be astronomical. That tandem with David Montgomery, he was still putting up crazy numbers. And now Montgomery's gone. Mm-hmm. He's not going to be, you know, getting touches taken away from him or carries taken away.
18: He is the lead back, and it's not close.
13: It's not close.
18: Those are the dangerous running backs.
13: Another dual threat guy.
18: Yeah.
13: He's going to post some crazy numbers. Touchdowns are going to be up.
18: Yep.
13: You know, receptions out of the backfield are going to be up. He's going to be a monster in fantasy, like you said. I expect him to earn some serious, serious money when that contract comes his way.
18: Better pay him. Not if, but when. Better be the mindset of the Detroit Lions right now. But Jonathan Taylor gets inked to a nice new deal. It's kind of that month, August, right? Guys are getting signed and ready for the NFL season.
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5: 91 southbound still slow around Jennings Road, but easing out now. Exit 2928 and 291 westbound. You have that road work right on the Bissell Bridge. That's the hang up. Rolling through shifting lanes. Exit 2 right into 1D. Eastbound wide open. 84 east west slow in through the Bulkley Bridge. Rest of the ride straightening out. Kelly Quinn.
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18: All right, we're back on the Rob Dibble Show here. I'm going to defer to Bob Joyce, who has graced us with his presence in the studio here. Bob, we've got a special guest here pertaining to, I know, your baseball team, the hottest and best team in baseball, the Boston Red Sox.
39: Yeah, and it's great to have my friend Dave O'Brien on, who has a wine cellar almost as big as Gino Auriemma's. Is that true, Opie?
40: Yeah.
3: Not even close. I wish in my dreams, like when I die, I'm going to walk into Gino's wine cellar and claim it for my own. But there's nothing quite like that. But some of us are out here still plugging away as far as stocking our shelves.
39: Yeah, there you go. Obi, we mentioned this, and, you know, for Red Sox fans, first 3 months of the season, and we're like, what's up with this team? They're not watchable. It's not fun. They sweep the Yankees. All right, that's great. The end of June, then lose 2 out of 3 to Washington. But since then, what in the world has happened to this baseball team? They're like a whole different team. And whoever, and, you know, everybody was in a collective slump. Now it's a complete 180.
3: Well, Lou Maloney and I, on a nightly basis, those first 3 months, would look at each other and go, just give us one good game this week. You know, one good competitive game and a win. And if we can do that the rest of the way, you know, you can salvage something anyway. But you mentioned that moment, Bob. That's that moment coming off the plane after flight problems and arriving at 5 o'clock in the morning from Colorado and having to play the Yankees at Fenway that night. Yankees were in first place. Cam Schlittler was on the mound, and it was a beat-up and downtrodden Red Sox team. They had just lost 2 out of 3 in Colorado. That was the moment I think it started. And, yeah, you're right. They lost a couple to Washington after that. So that kind of felt like, okay, now we're back to earth. But they didn't come back down to earth. And that's when they ripped off the 15 in a row. But that was a moment, I think, getting off the plane where they could have quit. They could have just said, yeah, we are going to mail in the rest of the season. We're not going anywhere. This team's lousy. Sonny Gray's even talking about waiving his no-trade clause. But they didn't do that. And the moment within the moment for me was Caleb Durbin had dislocated a finger the night before. He was on that plane for like 7-8 hours. His finger was all wrapped up. His hand was all wrapped up. He got in the lineup that night facing the best pitcher in the American League at the time, Cam Schlittler, and hit an absolute bomb off him. And the Red Sox would win, and they would sweep that series. So if you're looking for a moment and sort of a cultural tip of the season, it was that moment at Fenway Park against the Yankees.
18: Hey, Dave, it's Michael here. You do a great job with play-by-play, and that's coming from a Yankees fan, too. I tip the cap out of respect. you do a great job with the broadcast and have for many years. You know, the trade deadline with Craig Breslow, you get Adley Rutschman, right, among others. How would you assess the job the Red Sox did, and what type of impact do you think Adley Rutschman's going to have on this team, throughout the remainder of the season?
3: Yeah, I mean, it's a great point, Mike, because we're not going to see him for a little while, and he's on the IL, and he's soon to go out on a rehab and get that wrist back in shape. The way I touched on it the other night, the day after the deadline, was speaking to people who cover the Orioles. I said to them, if I could phrase it this way, is it like getting kicked in the stomach by losing Adley Rutschman? And they were like, 1,000%. It was the worst thing that could have happened, the worst guy, because Adley was the guy who led the Orioles out of the darkness. He was a 1-1, first-round pick, #1 overall. He was like the future, and he did that for them to a large degree. And to have him traded away as an all-star catcher, three times, including this year, a guy who commands home plate, plays with a tremendous vibe, all of that stuff. It's a great pickup. It was a position of weakness for the Red Sox on an every night basis. It's no longer going to be that. You have an elite premier catcher. I thought the Red Sox did a great job getting Eric Miller from the Giants. I think fans are going to love him. He's got a lot of here it comes. Go ahead and hit it as a lefty. We needed a lefty with velocity. And I thought Eli White was a nice pickup as a veteran outfielder who can play all three positions. And they believe that Trevor Story will come back and play shortstop for them. And I think they stayed away from, they made some runs at guys, but they're very confident that when Story comes back, assuming he does at full health, he can kind of return to at least something what he was last year instead of in April and May this year. So I think Breslow had a terrific deadline, gave up an awful lot to get Adley. There's no question, but nobody I spoke to had ever seen, for example, Witherspoon throw a pitch, one of the guys included in the trade, 17 games as a pro and a 4.78 ERA, and you're wringing your hands over that guy. So that's the way it is a lot of time with prospects. But Dave Dombrowski taught me years ago Prospects become suspects very, very quickly. Be careful who you fall in love with.
39: Dave O'Brien, TV voice of the Red Sox, with us here on the Rob Dibble Show. You can catch Obi tonight, 7:10. Sox and Sox at the Fens. You mentioned Caleb Durbin, third baseman. What a month he's had. 30 hits in his last 30 games. 286 this month. Does he fall under the old Red Sox adage of dirt dog?
3: Oh, he's definitely that guy. You know, and we're having fun when I call him the Durbinator. And, you know, grand slam the other night, had a huge home run and many big hits during the winning streak. He's a former wrestler. And when you look at his body type, you're like, yep, that makes sense. That's how he plays baseball, too. And he's probably going to win the Gold Glove at third base this year. He's certainly going to be right there in the running. I think the Red Sox will have three guys who win Gold Gloves, maybe four, but three. And I think he'll be one of those guys. As far as his defensive runs saved, he's right at the top in the American League. He's number two in Major League Baseball at third base. He's been tremendous over there. But that's a guy who could have been absolutely buried. His first 2.5 months, he was brutal at the plate. And he was getting booed at Fenway Park. And the fortitude that he has shown has made him the poster child for this reversal, for the Red Sox to go from, you know, dead last in the American League to right now the best team in baseball. He's the guy that you should point at and go, well, he could have caved. He could have gone underwater. People were burying him. You know how tough they can be at Fenway Park, and they were on him. And for him to recover, and, yeah, he's hitting around 250 right now, and you're like, yeah, that's not great shakes. The kid was hitting a .120 20 minutes ago. So he's dug himself out of a tremendous hole. He plays with great energy. A lot of these guys do under Tracy. They've sort of been allowed to flourish, I think. They're not walking on eggshells. He allows them to kind of be themselves, to bunt on their own when they want to. The Red Sox do a lot of bunting now. 13 sacrifices in the month of July for the Boston Red Sox. That's like unheard of. That would be like the Yankees doing that. And nobody does that. It's really incredible to watch. And I think Durbin deserves all the credit in the world for being that guy, sort of the face of this thing.
18: Now, piggybacking off of that, you mentioned Dave Chad Tracy. How impressed have you been with the job that he's done in this incredible streak as being the interim manager? That's a tough position to be in after you fire Alex Cora in the middle of the season. And do you feel like he's not getting enough credit publicly for the job that he's done and the turnaround, the epic turnaround the Red Sox have had this summer?
3: Yeah, I think he's starting to a little bit because the Red Sox are on national TV a lot. And, like, you know, I think he's beginning to get the credit that he deserves. But he's such an unknown, you know. The people glom on right away to Jim was his dad. Jim was a manager. And so right away, he must be a manager too. There's some truth in that. But I think he's his own man. I think when he came in, as you said, it was an incredibly difficult situation. I've never seen a major league manager get fired in April. I've never seen that in all the years I've been doing this, right? 37 years. That's so fast to give up on a guy, and this better be the right choice, man. And it turned out to be. The Red Sox didn't play well under Tracy right away. They didn't. They wallowed, and they were a bad ball club for stretches there. But because he never changed, every day he was the same guy. He reminded me a lot of Terry Francona. In that sense, that never too high, never too low. And I think he slowly began to get everybody's trust, and he knew who he could trust. And he did a very smart thing right away. He started riding the hot hand. Like if Mickey Gasper was cooking with the bat, Mickey Gasper was going to lead off for 12 straight days until he cooled off. And then it was Siegler, and Siegler would be hot as a firecracker. And then he would cool off. And so he was telling guys by putting them in the lineup, you know, if you're playing really well, you're going to get a chance with me as the manager. I'm not going to yank you just because there's a lefty out there. I'm not going to yank you just because Schlittler's out there. You're going to play tonight because you're swinging the bat and you're playing well. Players really responded to that.
39: Oh, but not only offensively are the Red Sox woken up. I mean, their power numbers have gone up exponentially over this past month. But defensively, Sunday night was watching the national game on NBC. Lou was doing the game with Clayton Kershaw and Jason Benetti, and they were talking about Willy Abreu and Rafaela in the outfield and how good they are at cutting balls off. Make, you know, forget the terrific catches, but making the good reads to get to balls, throwing people out. That's very underrated, and those are two guys I'm sure that are on your list of potential Gold Glovers.
3: Yeah, those two are going to win it. They did last year. They're going to repeat, and I think you know, Contreras has a shot at first, maybe, but certainly Durbin over at third. So defensively, this has been a giant sea change for the Red Sox, who were a poor defensive team for a couple years in a row and right at the very bottom of the metrics. And now they're at the very top or near the top. And those guys are huge. They remind me, Bob, of the 18 Red Sox outfield, you know, where you had Mookie out there and you had Benintendi out there in left field. You had a really good defensive outfield for the Red Sox with Jackie Bradley out there too. It was tough to get anything into the gaps against those guys. And that's the same with this team. So I think it's a very good point. It's not just the diving plays or strong throws to nail runners, although I think over the weekend they tested Abreu in L.A. rather stupidly, and he gunned two guys down, and like they stopped doing that. I don't know who wasn't reading what reports, but they should have known that. At the end of the day, it's a big, big change for the Red Sox. It's a major reason that, you know, they have a chance to run down both the Yankees and Tampa Bay in our division. People don't look at defense enough. But this team kind of makes you stand up and go, oh, my goodness. I mean, those guys can flat play. Even Duran has had a really good defensive year in left field. Hasn't been true at the bat until lately. But, you know, all three of those guys have been playing their tails off in the outfield.
18: How much more wild is it that the Red Sox are on this streak, which is crazy impressive, you know, impressive in and of itself, but they're doing it without the likes of Garrett Crochet and Roman Anthony?
3: Never would have thought that was possible, you know. With Crochet, you know, he was the guy that stopped every potential losing streak. The Red Sox were like, what, 17 games over when he pitched a year ago. You're talking about one of the two or three best pitchers in the sport in Garrett Crochet. And he hasn't thrown a pitch for Chad Tracy. Not one single pitch. And in Roman's case, I mean, there was so much hype and expectation for him. And unfortunately didn't live up to that right off the bat. Then he got hurt. I think the exciting thing about Roman, I don't know what's going to happen with Crochet. I don't know if he'll pitch again this year for the Red Sox or not. But I think Roman has a very good chance to have important at-bats for the Red Sox come September. And that should excite people because he has a phenomenal eye. There's so much upside with him. We saw, you know, some of that in the WBC. We saw plenty of that before he got hurt last year. I think it's going to be like getting a really good hitter in a trade, a guy who can really impact, even though you're not making another trade. So I'm excited about that. I think if Crochet doesn't pitch again this year, comes back healthy next season in whatever form next season takes, that's okay with me because the Red Sox have had enough pitching, more than enough, to have an incredible season, a reversal of fortune season to this point.
39: Yeah, Gray's been outstanding. Suarez goes tonight. Back end of the pen's been outstanding. I got to ask you, because this team stunk at home before they played the Yankees and swept the Yankees. What's the buzz like in your headphones now? All of a sudden, that has completely changed as well. When you're doing games at home, you know you're at Fenway now.
3: It's staggering. You know, they were chanting, sell the team.
39: Yeah.
3: In, you know, April and May. Yeah. I mean, you know, we were all in the same boat. This is the thing about, you know this, as a broadcaster, you know, people better know that you're rooting for the team, that's your ball club, right? You have to be tough sometimes and realistic when they're playing badly, you have to say so. But this is what's happened now is just incredible. It's amazing for us in the booth too, because we're losing our minds. And the best thing we can do most of the time is when a big moment happens, let the crowd tell you. You know, as Vin Scully used to say, nothing you can say into a microphone is better than the sound of the crowd. And so there's a lot of that with Lou and I and Brooksy when he's in the booth, just sort of sitting back in wonder and listening to this place, because for my money, there's no better ballpark in America than Fenway Park when the Red Sox are rolling. this team's playing out of its mind. So everybody is half crazy the way they're going right now. And it's just, it's magical. And, you know, people are like, well, we need historical context on this. And wow, 30-5, that's just ridiculous. Who else has done that? And I agree with all of that. But for me, there's also the wonderful moments of just sitting back and listening to this incredible sound, this great enthusiasm and love for this club. I think people are in a state of delirium and shock when they walk through those doors on Jersey Street, because this just wasn't expected after the way the season started and through those first, you know, 75 games or so. I've never seen anything like it. None of us have. And it's just sitting back and loving every minute of it. That's what we're all doing right now.
39: Yeah, for sure. Obi, always a pleasure to catch up with you, my friend. We'll do it again soon, and just enjoy this ride, pal.
18: Thanks, Dave.
3: We're doing it. Thanks, Bob. Thanks, Michael.
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8: Well, for now, we're sneaking around without any roadwork delay as you're making your way 84 eastbound in through the Bulkley Bridge. Westbound wide open. Route 2 looks good. Same with Route 9 between 91 and 84. Also rolling well, 72 to 91 westbound. You do have your drop-in speed for the roadwork right around exit 1D. Kelly Quinn.
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6: Pretty amazing. Today was the first time since the 14th of July that we achieved 90-plus degrees. Hi, Susan, State meteorologist Joe Fury. Heat advisory again for tomorrow. Feels like it's up near 100. And just classic August weather for this second weekend of August. And always that thunderstorm chance next week in the 8th day on WCTX 8, 9, and 10, News 8 at 11.
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6: Pretty amazing. Today was the first time since the 14th of July that we achieved 90-plus degrees. Hi, I'm State Meteorologist Joe Fury. Heat advisory again for tomorrow. Feels like it's up near 100. And just classic August weather for this second weekend of August. And always that thunderstorm chance next week in the 8th day on WCTX 8, 9, and 10, News 8 at 11.
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11: All right, everybody, back on the Rob Dibble Show. Michael Johnson Jr., Alex Green, and Nick Federico here with you. And boy, oh boy, do we have some stories here for one more thing. It might turn out to be three more things here. But finally, last but hardly least, according to Adam Schefter, three-time Pro Bowl selection Jahmyr Gibbs and the Lions have reached agreement today on a three-year $67.5 million deal. That could be worth up to $75.75 million. And includes $51.5 million guaranteed, now making him the NFL's highest-paid running back. So Gibbs gets the money. Good for him. He's collecting the bag. It's well-deserved because he's a dual-threat running back who's explosive in the backfield. He can take a run and go and you know, exceed speeds of over 20 miles an hour. We were waiting for this. He was the last big deal. And without David Montgomery, Jahmyr Gibbs is going to absolutely feast this season, especially within that Lions offense as well. So it just broke a little while ago. Jahmyr Gibbs gets that big contract. So he joins the likes of Bijan Robinson, Saquon Barkley, Jonathan Taylor, Christian McCaffrey as your top five highest earning running backs in the entire NFL. So 22.5 per year, Bijan, Taylor, and Saquon, the only ones earning at least $20 million per year. So it's good stuff. Congratulations to Jahmyr Gibbs. I mean, that is something that is we knew was coming. We saw this one coming. And the Lions knew, and like we said earlier in the show, right? Their hand was forced based on the market, based on their running back value, and so on. So Jahmyr Gibbs gets the contract. Good stuff there overall. Interesting story. And the great Nicky Nukes, Nick Federico, sent me this and DM'd me this on Twitter. A Yankees fan sues for $10 million after a bat thrown into stands clobbers her in the head. Story came out this morning. A healthcare executive suffered a traumatic brain injury in the luxury seats of Yankee Stadium when a player accidentally frisbeed his bat into the stands and whacked her in the noggin. Stephanie DeLuke, chief of staff at the Bronx-based Somos Community Care, was taking in the June 2nd game from fourth row seats directly behind the plate when Jose Ramirez launched his bat into her section during the fifth inning. DeLuke's employer owned season tickets to the section. Some of the priciest seats in the house that Ruth built.

0: injuries. As the terrifying moment aired live, and the announcers, Michael Kay included, gasped with shock after the incident happened. So, suing for $10 million after getting hit directly in the head, pretty wild stuff, and obviously sad and unfortunate, too, that that happened. I think I remember seeing this live, but didn't realize the severity of it. So, another bizarre story and situation coming out of a Yankees game all the way back on June 2nd, right after Judge went on the IL, and now he hasn't been back to play since. And then there is one more news as well, and one more news topic, I should say, and it's related to the San Francisco Giants. And Mike Kruko, longtime San Francisco Giants broadcaster and former pitcher, announced his retirement after this 2026 season, ending a 36-year run alongside partner Dwayne Kuiper. 74-year-old cited the physical toll of inclusion body myositis, where he has battled for two decades, and as a key factor. Giants fans celebrating his iconic calls in partnership with which ESPN called one of the baseball's best broadcast duos. The team will honor Kruko during the September 27th season finale against the Dodgers. So, farewell to a great one who's been doing it for quite some time, and that just about covers it. And the last headline is Philadelphia 76ers star Jaylen Brown says his trade to the Sixers has been a crazy transition, quote. Brown wasn't that surprised when he learned he'd been traded from the Boston Celtics to their rival, the Philadelphia 76ers, because of how often he heard his name in trade discussions. When I first got traded, I just threw my phone across the room Thursday in Philadelphia. Soon afterwards, Sixers guard Tyrese Maxey reached out and said, "I know it's a lot of stuff going on right now, but we're excited to have you. I think everybody knows how incredible the opportunity that we have, but we also got to put the work in. So my focus is on that, putting in the work, earning the respect from the city, from the coaching staff, everything." Brown went out of his way throughout the 25-minute news conference to focus on the future and opportunity ahead of the Sixers. Remember, there's only one ball, people. LeBron, Brown, Maxey, VJ Edgecombe, Joel Embiid. There's only one ball at the end of the day for these guys in the Eastern Conference. So, I don't know. I don't know what Jaylen Brown expected, but he's in Philly, and they're going to have to adjust. But he said, quote, "It's been a crazy transition, so they're going to be looking to win a championship when my Knicks play the Sixers this year. Look out. Good luck, everybody." That'll do it for the Thursday edition of the Rob Dibble Show. Thank you to Alex Green, Nick Federico, and Bob Joyce. Thank you to our great guests, Indisha Thozar, and of course, Dave O'Brien. 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Coming up next will be 1 hour of The Odd Couple, Fox Sports national radio programming, and then it is the Hall of Fame game through and courtesy of Westwood One at 8 p.m. on both Fox Sports 97.9 in Hartford and 1300 a.m. in New Haven. So enjoy that. 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So long, everybody. 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We will see you tomorrow at 3 p.m. for the Rob Dibble Show.
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10: The NFL's Hall of Fame preseason game between the Panthers and the Cardinals will kick off at 8 p.m. Eastern Time. In other NFL news, the Lions made running back Jahmyr Gibbs the highest paid running back in NFL history, a day after the Falcons did so with Bijan Robinson. Gibbs' deal edges Robinson's as it breaks down to a 3-year extension worth up to $75.75 million with $51.5 million guaranteed. The Colts and running back Jonathan Taylor agreed to a 2-year extension that could be worth up to $47 million with $39 million guaranteed. Green Bay Packers running back Josh Jacobs missed practice with a groin injury today. In Major League Baseball, the Cubs have won another one. They edged the Blue Jays 3-2 in 11 innings. Brewers topped the Pirates 5-2. Mets outscored the Guardians in Cleveland 13-6. And the Tigers just shut out the Mariners 11-0. I'm Monty Bolaños.
11: One guy is happily divorced. One guy is happily married. One guy gets called daddy by his 3 beautiful daughters. One guy gets called daddy after a credit card approval. One guy won a state high school basketball championship. One guy only covered a state high school basketball championship. One guy's been inducted into 3 halls of fame. One guy has only mopped a hall. Does this seem weird to anybody else?
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15: And we are indeed the Odd Couple on a TV theme song Thursday. Alex, I'm Jack for today. I'm definitely Jack. And guess what? You'll need our phone number because we are, without question, the most listener-friendly national sports talk radio show on the planet.
18: Byron Bolaños.
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19: So Ben Maller.
15: At least when people are still awake. Sorry about
12: that. What else you going to count it, Rob? It's the only time you can count it.
15: I'm always trying to make sure that, you know, we respect
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15: That. Yes, we're inclusive. 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
15: It's 877-996-6369. 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
18: Washington.
12: What up? Happy TV theme song. Thursday week is flying by, getting closer to Friday, which means we're getting closer to the weekend, which means we're getting closer to you being in Atlanta, which makes us closer to me being in Atlanta. And we'll have a good time next week. So, hey. Oh, wait. Hold up.
25: With
12: a little bit of... And a... Hold up.
15: I got a surprise for you, Alex, during the break. Come into the studio.
18: My application for MLB Pro finally got
15: approved. There you go. It got approved.
18: Let's go.
15: It got approved.
18: All the
12: Alex had that
18: off.
12: One drop. Alex had one drop. That gets you in, bro.
15: You know, that's right.
18: That's true.
12: The one drop rule. You good. You in.
15: Yeah, so a lot to get going. The Hall of Fame game is in Canton.
12: Okay, dude. I wasn't ready for that.
15: Not as if anybody's ready for that. I mean, I just...
12: I mean, you know what I mean, but more or less the sign that football's coming is more...
15: Yeah, here we are. It's almost mid-August, which is crazy. Jeez. I know. So much stuff is going on.
12: Jeez, oh, peace, dude. This is too much happening.
15: All right, I should say this, too. Be sure you check out our YouTube channel and watch us live on YouTube. You can do that right now. Just search
12: for
15: a couple. FSR on YouTube. That's right. Hit that thumbs up icon. You can comment away. Again, just go check us out on YouTube. We have a channel. Watch us live right now. Just search Odd Couple FSR and subscribe. And Elijah.
26: Never heard of him.
15: Alex, you saw the video, the one that Kelvin called for, me dancing.
12: Yeah.
15: Elijah, I don't know how you found that music. Do we have that for the YouTubians, for people who didn't see that? Did we post it on social anywhere? It was pretty funny.
12: I don't think so.
15: I said it to some friends. Okay. They thought it was funny.
12: No, it was funny.
15: I know, man. I used to be I could cut a rug. Don't let that video fool you right there.
18: With your teeth or what?
12: I don't know. You may cut a rug with some scissors. I don't know if you made the dance moves, bro.
15: Are you kidding?
12: You had some. Listen, we read the letters. You had other moves, but them dance moves.
15: And you know what? This is real because it fits the conversation we're having. I'm not trying to blow my own horn. I'm not.
12: I see Rob G's face and I can't even see him. I already see his face.
15: I'm not. But I did have a girlfriend who was a great dancer. Seriously. Great dancer. We used to go to clubs. She was, she could dance. And her one frustration with me was that I'm not the greatest dancer. And she said to me, and I'll never forget it, I wish you had
0: those moves in the bedroom out on the dance floor. That's what she said to me. That always stuck with me. You know what I mean? It always stuck with me because I'm like, what? That's not enough? You still want me to dance too?
12: Okay. Well, because the dancing part is in public, was our point. Like, we out in these streets, and they don't know about the other.
0: Which one you care about? Be it satisfied or other people that knowing that I can dance?
12: Well, I tell you what, I have never wanted to not know you this much in my life. Like, this is...
0: Wow!
12: This, I can't express to you, like, you my dog, you my mans, we've been knowing each other for years. This has gone too far.
0: You know what? You need to know is that the end is coming. That's the only reason why you're getting to know all this stuff.
12: Does that make sense? I get that.
0: Okay, but does that make sense?
12: Send me an early something notice, okay? Because now I had nightmares last night.
0: All right, let's welcome in the Odd Couple crew because we wouldn't be able to do this fine radio program without him. Rob G is our producer.
2: Bud Mexican.
0: Alex is our engineer.
12: Dang it.
0: Monty Bolaños is at the anchor desk. She's scarred for life after yesterday. She'll keep us updated throughout the program. And, of course,
26: never heard of him.
0: Elijah is our social media guru.
18: Who?
0: All right, Rob G. Another one of these terrible quarterback lists came out. And, of course, Jared Goff was on there ahead of some other people that you might not have expected.
19: Yeah, another segment that starts 9 minutes after the top of the hour.
0: Don't worry about it. You know what? Go look at the YouTube numbers and go look at the ratings. Be quiet.
19: I mean, I would love to be in the top 20. That'd be great.
0: Whatever.
19: That would make me happy.
0: Nobody cares about that. Doug Gottlieb was in the top 20.
19: We care about the seven people.
0: Hey. Doug Gottlieb. Who's he?
18: Where is he?
12: No, he got a good point there, Rob G. Rob Parker do got a good point.
0: I mean, if you're going to base it off of that, go ahead. Go look at those shows that were in the top 20.
19: Hey, man.
0: Half of them ain't even on the air anymore.
19: Sometimes, you care about the PDs more than
0: I don't care
19: Andre
0: about the PDs. I care about the people who actually listen to the show. Go look at all YouTube numbers.
12: Why are you
0: go look at our
12: you?
0: YouTube numbers. Oh, you talking gosh. About, oh, we worried about we started at 8 after. We could have started at 3 after. If you have a bad show, you could start at 7:01 and it would still be a bad show.
19: You can't start a good show 1 after or 3 after.
0: No,
19: Rob?
0: I'm just saying. A bad show is a bad show. I don't care when you started. 7:01, right on the button. Hey, let's turn the mics on and let's go straight to the show. And guess what? The show is still 4 hours of crap, and it started on time.
12: That sounded way too specific.
19: That did. That was very specific.
12: I was just going to say, I mean, it had timestamps, it had sounds. And Alex, did you sign up for Rob on Rob Violence today, this Thursday?
18: Yes, I did.
12: I didn't sign up for Rob on Rob Violence. Okay. What in the world?
19: So, yes, but to your original point, the latest installment of the NFL Top 100 was released overnight, and it was ranked 40 through 31. The guy who came in at number 33 overall, Jared Goff. Sounds about right. 33rd best player in the NFL. You know, it's not nothing to cool about. The problem with that is that it's 6 spots ahead of Justin Herbert.
0: Oh.
19: 11 spots ahead of Joe Burrow.
0: Oh.
19: Here's my favorite. 36 spots ahead of Lamar freaking Jackson. Oh. Rob Parker, make it make sense.
0: It doesn't make sense. And this is typical. You know what? For a long time, Jared Goff, and I know that's your quarterback there,
12: it's
0: Kelvin.
12: My quarterback.
0: But he's overrated, and people keep talking about Jared Goff, this and that, and he's overrated for this reason. I don't care what numbers he puts up. He has not been able to put up the numbers in those big games that you need him to put it up. And that's where, if you're going to hold that to Lamar and some of these other guys, right? And I get it. They're coming off injuries, and maybe that's why they're pushed down. Pushed down. Mm-hmm. But Jared Goff, some of the biggest games, and you noticed, Kelvin, last year, 2 years ago, right? Was it? No, yeah, because they didn't make the playoffs last year. 2 years ago. That game against Washington at home, 9.5-point favorites, and Jared Goff wet the bed. If he was that quarterback and people really thought he was that dude, he would have never been traded from the Rams. Remember, the Rams had a smoking hot offense when he was there. They actually were averaging like 35 points a game. Come the Super Bowl, they scored 3 points on an 89-yard field goal, and that was it. They were like, okay, he's the weak link. We got to do something else. That's where Matthew Stafford. They took Matthew Stafford, who hadn't even won a playoff game in his career, over Jared Goff, who was a Pro Bowler, who had his offense click in one of the top five offenses in the history of the NFL. None of it mattered because they didn't think he could get the job done. when it mattered most. Last year, if you remember, they played the Minnesota Vikings, Kelvin, against a third-string quarterback, and he threw, what, four picks? He was awful in a game the Lions had to win, if you remember that. Mm-hmm. That was another one of those moments where Jared Goff turns into Jared Tennis, and he's just no good. And that's why when you look at these lists and people prop them up and they look at some stats and all that, I don't buy into him. I think he's a good quarterback, middle of the road, but I don't think he's an upper echelon quarterback.
12: Matt, he is ranked 33rd. He's ranked, depending on which one you're looking at, about the eighth best quarterback. You did all that talking just to tell me the man is properly rated. Nobody said he's better than Patrick Mahomes or he's better than Josh. I don't think he's better than Lamar Jackson, and I agree with you on that.
0: But it's Lamar and Joe Burrow.
12: Right, I agree.
0: How in the world could he be 35 spots ahead of Lamar Jackson?
12: The two lists we've been going off of do it differently. So the tiers one, we just talked yesterday. Who were we on the phone with again? Mike Sando. And he didn't even admit it. Like, it's kind of random how we do it. It's history. It's also projecting future, and it's also current. The top 100 is based simply off who had the best year, who was looking good last year. So that one I can get with because it makes sense.
0: But they didn't even make the playoffs last year. I mean, that's
12: right.
0: The other
12: but they were 9-8, and his stats were. If I told you his stats, you would think he was in the MVP race.
0: No,
12: but 34 touchdowns and 8 interceptions.
0: Okay, but
12: 4,500 yards. Anybody else? That is an amazing season for them.
0: But when did he get the numbers? When the games that mattered, they lost. They lost to Minnesota at home, and then they lost to a third string. Go look at the numbers in the two biggest games of the year.
12: And I'm telling you, the man put up crazy numbers. So he, to me, is properly rated. Jared Goff, what he has done over his career specifically, if you even want to include the Rams, it's more incredible. The man has been to a Super Bowl. The man has been to an NFC Championship game, which we all agree they should have won against the 49ers. Credit the 49ers for taking that game from them. And you, how long did you cover the Detroit Lions?
0: 20 years.
12: 20 years. And if I told you that you'd have a quarterback who will be 48-33-1. 48-33-1.
0: That dude
12: has had a very good career.
0: What's his record in the postseason when it matters the most?
12: He's 2-2.
0: Yeah. And the biggest games he had
12: 2-2 in the postseason.
0: He hasn't been there.
12: Matthew Stafford didn't even win a game in the postseason.
0: That game. That game against Washington is.
12: Okay.
0: That's his game. That's his career. That's what they got him for.
12: That was Dan Campbell's game.
0: That's what they got him for.
12: That was not Jared Goff's game.
0: Anybody
12: who watched that game
0: knows. What are you talking about? I'm talking about against Washington. No, against Washington.
12: Washington, they were 9.5-point favorites. And I'm not disagreeing. He had a bum game. And every single quarterback in the Hall of Fame has had a bad game.
0: But that was the game they needed. All they needed to do was win two games to get to the Super Bowl. They had the number one seed.
12: They were already in the NFC Championship game the year before.
0: No.
12: What do you mean, though?
0: In the second half of that game, he couldn't get him in the end zone. That was a problem.
12: Because the receivers dropped the passes his quarterback, his coach called up on fourth downs.
0: I'm not buying that.
12: Jared Goff is 48-33-1 with the Detroit Lions that you spent 20 years watching.
0: He's 0-2 when it matters.
12: He's 2-2 in the postseason.
0: He's 0-2 when it matters.
12: 2-2 in the postseason.
0: That's all I care about, Jared Goff. 0-2.
12: It don't matter. That's all you care. The fact is that man has a record nobody would have ever expected with the Lions. He was supposed to be a cast-off, never heard of again when he went to the Lions. 48-33-1, 2-2 in the postseason. That man has had more touchdowns than just about anybody else.
0: Why the Lions wanted to move. If it wasn't for his contract, there was talk they were going to move off of him after last year, but they couldn't.
12: And the Lakers talked about moving off of Kobe. If was a fifth, we all be drunk. Only four quarterbacks have more 4,500-yard passing seasons than
0: Goff. Nobody cares about stats.
12: Drew Brees,
0: it's about winning.
12: Drew Brees.
0: It's about winning.
12: I thought I just told you.
0: It's about winning.
12: 48-33-1.
0: No. What are we?
12: You yelling at the moon.
0: What is the knock on Lamar? He wins 75% of his games, and nobody gives him any respect because of the postseason.
12: And that's why I said Jared Goff is properly rated.
0: No, he's not, because he's 36 points ahead of Lamar Jackson. How many MVPs does he have? He has none. Jared Goff is a middle of the pack. He is a middle of the pack quarterback.
12: Is based off
0: he ain't got
12: of
0: no,
12: last
0: those stats
12: season.
0: Are empty, and that's the why they don't
12: based
0: matter.
12: Off of la- he they ain't better than matter. Lamar Jackson. You know I'd be the first to tell you he ain't better than Lamar Jackson. But you're yelling at Jared Goff. All I'm saying is Jared Goff is properly rated. They have him as the eighth best quarterback, and they have him as 33rd best player.
0: 877-99 on Fox. 877-996-6369. Is Jared Goff overrated? Is it fair to say he's not a big-time quarterback? Because that's what I'm saying. We'll continue that conversation next with you. It is the Odd Couple. Rob Parker, Kelvin Washington on a TV theme song Thursday. And we want to hear from you. 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
29: OpenAI has agreed to a $3.2 million settlement with the Department of Justice over allegations the company discriminated against U.S. workers in its hiring practices. Matt Mattinson has the story.
30: The DOJ says the investigation involved fewer than 10 positions, but found issues including how some jobs were advertised and how applications were accepted. Under the agreement, OpenAI will pay $1.2 million in civil penalties and $2 million to compensate workers affected by the alleged practices. The company denies the findings, but says it reached the agreement to resolve the matter and move forward with its immigration-related hiring program.
29: Anthropic inking a $10 billion deal with AI cloud startup Volta. And AI systems from Anthropic and OpenAI created fake identities in an effort to break into the site GitHub. The UK's AI Security Institute says Anthropic's Mythos and OpenAI's Sol used autonomy and deception to mask the hacks. This comes as more AI models are being caught starting their own hacks. Tech Report, I'm Mark Mayfield.
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0: Gentlemen, we can rebuild him. We have the technology. We have the capability to make the world's first bionic man.
1: Steve Austin.
0: Steve Austin.
1: We'll be that man. That man.
2: Tell him, Rob.
0: Better than he was
1: before.
2: What's your favorite episode? Better. You remember, like, at least
0: stronger.
1: 60. Faster. You know what was crazy, though, Kelvin?
2: Yeah.
1: I know we got to get to these calls, but what's crazy is, even on the Bionic Woman, they had the same, that guy, the boss, he was on both shows, and they were on two different networks. One show was on ABC, one show was on NBC. But he was on both. He was on both
2: shows. Shout out to him getting them checks, boy. Odd Couple, Robin Kelvin on a TV theme song Thursday. 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Let's get to it. 877-99 on Fox. Rob and I disagree on Jared Goff. I think he's properly rated. He thinks he's overrated. What say you? Who we got?
1: Harold in Chicago. You're on the Odd Couple Fox Sports Radio. What's up, Harold?
3: What's up, fellas? Happy TV theme Thursday.
1: That's right.
2: That's right.
1: My man, what's up?
3: Not much. You guys are hard to call. You guys have gotten too popular. It's like trying to get into a hub space in Miami now.
1: Sorry about that. Hey, there are other shows you could not call into, though. I'm just saying.
3: Oh, done. Done.
1: No, I'm just playing. Thank you. Hey, you know, we love to get you when you can.
2: Up.
1: When you can get in, we appreciate you, Harold. Go ahead.
3: Well, appreciate you guys. But, yeah, I think Goff is rated just right. He's not really a risk taker. He makes a lot of good safe throws, but that's why he is where he is. He doesn't take any risks. He needs a run game to get going. He'll get a lot of his stats regular season, but come times that you need to make those risky throws, which is sadly, ironically, why they traded for Matt Stafford.
1: Thank you.
3: Who was terrible during that playoff run. He won the championship, by the way.
1: Yep.
3: But he at least took those risks. Goff makes the safe throw. If it isn't there, he takes what the defense gives him, and to get to that top tier level, you got to be able to manipulate the defense, which he doesn't do, and why he's kind of always going to be a safe option, but you're just not going to win with that.
1: I agree. Safe, but no good. All right, no risk. Gerald in Grand Rapids, you're on the Odd Couple Fox Sports Radio. What's up, Gerald? How are you?
4: I'm good. I just wanted to say you disrespecting Jared Goff. Like, at least he got a Super Bowl appearance. Some of those other guys.
1: That's nice. That and 290 will get you on the subway in New York City.
2: Don't do that, Rob. Don't do that.
1: That's why the Rams got rid of him. They didn't trade.
2: It don't matter.
1: They got rid of him. They dumped him. Why'd they dump him if he's so great? Tell me.
2: No, nobody said he's great.
1: I'm not talking to you. I'm talking to Gerald. Tell me, why was he traded from the Rams?
2: Tell him.
1: Tell me, Gerald, why? Oh, he lost. Gerald, he went mute. He's gone. Afraid. Okay.
2: No, he said what he had to say.
1: With
2: you
1: Joe.
2: You disrespected Jared Goff. It's what he said, son.
1: Joe in Spokane. You're on the Odd Couple Fox Sports Radio. What's up, Joe?
5: Hey, not much. It's driving on my way home.
1: And you said, I got to call into the show because they're yelling at each other.
5: Yeah, I got to. I got to defend the Motor City Kitties, even though I'm
2: talk
5: a
2: to
5: fan.
2: Him.
5: I think the eye test says everything about Jared Goff. I think he's one of those guys that's always going to fall between 6 and 10. Every season's going to be a little different, but he's going to be upright, going to throw the ball. And I think that, you know, Matt Stafford was a good play by the Rams, but hey, I think they could have just made a Super Bowl with Jared Goff.
1: They made one, and they made one. And guess what? They averaged 35 points during the regular season, and Jared Goff got them three. Include on an 89-yard field goal. That's all they could muster in the Super Bowl.
2: Rob,
1: that's why they got rid of him.
2: How far are we going to move the goalposts?
5: He needed a coach that believed in him. I don't think McVay believed
1: in him. No, they didn't believe in him because they've seen him. They watched the guy. They thought he was the weak link, and that's why they made the trade. That's all I'm saying. You guys
2: you can't have your cake and eat it, too. You don't even like Matthew Stafford. You can't have your cake and eat it, too. You can't not like Matthew Stafford and then say this.
1: I don't like either one. How about that? How's that? I don't like either one. Neither one works for me. Okay? How's that?
2: Oh, boy. I tell you, goalpost moving Parker, that's your new nickname.
1: No, it ain't.
2: Get to the Super Bowl is not enough.
1: Monty,
2: don't get it.
1: Monty,
2: he didn't even make it to the Super
1: Monty,
2: Bowl.
1: I'm as consistent as a bran muffin. I just want you to know that.
2: Adam Kaplan on the other side of Monty's award winning.
1: He's not coming. He's not there. We moved him to another segment.
2: Well, I thought we said we had him. Rob G?
1: No.
2: Oh, you're just
1: I'm just giving you the update. I'm in the studio. I know what's going on. Go ahead, Monty.
6: All right. Hi, guys. Let's start with the NFL. We are so close to having week one of the NFL, but we got to start with the Hall of Fame preseason game between the Panthers and the Cardinals. That's going to kick off in about 30 minutes, 8 p.m. Eastern time. Other NFL news, well, the Lions made running back Jahmyr Gibbs the highest paid running back in NFL history after the Falcons did so with Bijan Robinson. But Gibbs' deal edges Robinson's as it breaks down to a three-year extension with up to 75.75 million with 51.5 million guaranteed. The Colts and running back Jonathan Taylor agreed to a two-year extension that could be worth up to 47 million with 39 million guaranteed. Green Bay Packers running back Josh Jacobs missed practice today with a groin injury. In the NBA, the Wizards and Anthony Davis have mutually agreed to put off contract extension talks until at least about 20 games into the regular season. This is according to ESPN. When it comes to baseball, a couple games going on right now. The Red Sox and the Braves both have won 7 in a row. They are underway, not playing each other. Red Sox and White Sox scoreless, bottom of the second in Boston. Marlins and Braves in Atlanta scoreless, top of the second inning. While the Phillies lead the Nationals 6-5, top of the fifth inning. The Cubs have won 4 in a row. They edged the Blue Jays 3-2 in 11 innings. The Brewers won another one against the Pirates, coming out on top today 5-2. Mets won another one against the Guardians. 13-6 was the final score, while the Tigers shut out the Mariners 11-0. When it comes to the WNBA, the Aces and the Fever playing right now. Indiana is on top 25-18 with about 7 minutes to go in the first half. Asia Wilson, she's got 4 points for the Aces. Caitlin Clark, she's got 4 points for Indiana. Back to you guys.
2: Monty, thank you.
6: Jess.
2: Odd Couple. Rob and Kelvin on the TV theme song Thursday. And on the way, we got Shekel City a little bit as well. By the way, next hour, we still got a whole lot to get to. Adam Kaplan, we have Shop Talk as well.
1: We got Kaplan now. We got him.
2: No, don't do that. Don't do that. Talking all that smack.
1: I'm in the studio. I got it.
2: And how you get it wrong? You in the studio. Boy,
1: Wow.
2: Adam, save us because we're about to get at each other right now.
7: I got
2: now.
7: A question.
1: Uh-oh.
7: I got a question, guys. Wait a minute. Is that Move the Goalpost Parker? Is that who that is?
2: Yes, it is, Adam.
7: I literally, Kelvin,
2: Parker.
7: I literally fell off my chair. I could not believe you. I was like, that was really good, man. Really good.
2: Thank you. This is just what I'm dealing with. If you don't make the Super Bowl, you're a nobody. You make the Super Bowl.
7: Dude. I've been on that train with Rob. It's all or nothing.
1: No. Jared Goff in the biggest games of the year, and that's all I'm talking about. They were 9.5-point favorite. Come on. Now, just admit it, against the rookie quarterback in their own building. They had to win two home games to make the Super Bowl. He has 4 interceptions and a fumble in the biggest game of the year.
7: Yeah,
1: okay?
7: Yeah,
1: the reason that the Rams traded him, go back and look at the year that they went to the Super Bowl.
7: I know all about that story.
1: They averaged 35 points a game that year, and they got 3 in the Super Bowl. And last year, to keep their season alive, they had to beat Minnesota's third-string quarterback, right? On the road, he throws 4 picks in the biggest game of the year. That's the Jared Goff I know.
2: And the Jared Goff I know is...
1: All those other numbers don't mean anything to me, Adam.
2: To you, to Adam. He came to a Lions organization that Rob covered for 20 years, acting like he didn't know how inept they were. He's 48-33-1 as a starter.
1: He's 0-2 when it matters.
2: In Detroit, he's 2-2 in the playoffs.
1: 0-2 when it matters.
2: Can we hear Adam Kaplan?
1: I don't want to hear you anymore.
2: No, because Adam, all Adam's going to do is talk about, once again, Rob, how right... He agrees with me. Adam, am I crazy to think he's properly rated? I didn't say he's top 4 or 5. He's properly rated.
7: Well, hang on a second. Where is he rated? What is his
2: ranking? He's rated 8th best quarterback, 33rd best player.
1: He is ahead of Lamar Jackson, 36 spots. He's ahead of Joe Burrow. He's not better than either of those guys.
7: Now, see, okay. Whose rankings are these? Are these from ESPN?
2: So, yes, to give you the yeah. you have the NFL's top 100. They yeah. simply go based off last year. That's all. That there's no historical kind. Just and so we know. Where Rob and I do agree, he's not better than Lamar Jackson. We know that he's not better than Joe Burrow. His individual talents, but they obviously had injuries.
1: Even those guys coming off of injury plague years, I would take those guys over. Jared
2: no, we would
1: Goff.
2: Take them, but that's how their list is. They only do that. The other list is the quarterback tier from The Athletic, and where the and ESPN also did their top 100, the top quarterbacks and where they ranked. They had him at 8th. So I thought that was properly rated.
7: See, you have to when you're doing these rankings, you got to put everything in perspective. Okay, what happened last season? Where are they at in their career? Like, if you're going to put Mahomes as the number one quarterback, what are you basing that on? He has not played
1: Thank
7: at an
1: you.
7: MVP level in years.
1: Thank in no, two we years we argue with we Mike Sando yesterday.
7: Before he got anyone playing well, like he's still top five. I'm not saying he's
1: but
7: not,
1: he's
7: but
1: not the best
7: he's not
1: quarterback.
7: One. He's
1: yes.
7: not. He's
2: we agree
7: not.
2: On that.
7: He's just not. I don't know who's doing. See now, if you ask NFL executives, let's say the three of us are putting together our list, and we have to talk to 32 general managers. They can't vote for their quarterback, okay? You can't do that. Just exclude your guy. If Joe Burrow is not in the top five, get rid of the list. He doesn't control the ineptness and the not competitive part of their defense. The defense is not competitive. It hasn't been in years. That's not his fault. Right. Just talk about the way he plays. Now, one thing about Lamar is he's one of the best regular season quarterbacks in NFL history. Playoffs, not very good. Are we including playoffs or not?
1: Right. I don't know what they're including. I really don't.
7: You have to. If you're grading, if you're guys, any sport, let's exclude MVP. I know it's a regular season award, but if we're just saying, if we're putting together our list of who the best players are, you got to include the playoffs. Have to.
1: Yes. All right. Let's go to Jahmyr Gibbs, who just got a new deal, and they're paying running backs again, I guess.
7: Finally.
1: Right? Yeah. I know.
2: Thank God.
1: We thought it was crazy anyway, the idea that football, you need to be able to run the football and get yards and do what you need to do. And I never could figure that out. But anyway, how much more money did they give him? $1.50? I don't know.
7: It's funny because Gibbs waited. Todd Francis' agent's actually really smart. He's top three contract agent, and he waited to see what Bijan Robinson got and Jonathan Taylor got. And what's funny is these things usually go like this in mid-March when the extensions get done or guys signed with other teams. But because these got done so late, they waited. I thought France played it really, really smart. And, you know, Gibbs, talk to the Lions. I think they would tell you, as they told me, Gibbs is probably better than they thought he was. They did not know he was as physically strong as he is. They knew how explosive he was. But they didn't know he was as violent as a runner as he would turn out to be and more physical. You don't have to take him out in goal line situations. He's actually a fairly big guy. He's way bigger than you think. And it's been, look, without him, because they got all sorts of problems with their secondary. I was right when I thought they'd drop off last season. I'm not high on them again. I'm sorry. I just they were my breakout team like 4 or 5 years ago. But
1: Adam, I'm with you.
7: I'm not feeling it. I'm just not feeling it with that team. I should see them in a couple weeks. I hope they don't remember me saying this on FSR.
1: No, but it's true. I last year, people were saying I had hate for Detroit because I didn't pick them to make the playoffs. I didn't.
7: Can I ask you a question, Rob?
1: Yep.
7: You know, you and I knew each other from the combine, but I never really talked to you about this. The ineptitude, the Matt Millen years, Bob Quinn, you go through all the general managers and how bad they were. Were they insufferable? Were they like of all the teams in Detroit, the Tigers, when the Pistons fell off, obviously they had a great run.
1: Right.
7: And the Red Wings as well. But their ineptitude is one of the worst in NFL history. Was it just terrible to cover that team?
1: It was easy because, as far as like...
7: Well, painful because like, it's like, oh, God, here we go again.
1: But it was the same story. Like, as a columnist, they were down 21-0 in the first quarter, like almost every week. Like, you would already know that they couldn't
7: every
1: win the
7: year.
1: Game. It was so bad. Yeah. And Matt was just a terrible general manager, or might be arguably the worst general manager in the history of sports.
7: That's a little strong.
1: No, I would put him out there because remember the 0-16
7: I know,
1: and the other stuff. And the one thing that really got me, and I don't know if you remember this, Adam, is after Matt left, he went to ESPN and started doing college football.
7: I know, Adam. I've watched tape with him. He's an interesting guy.
1: Right? And I'll never forget this. He says his first college game at the big house, He goes, man, this place is amazing. Or something like, you know, because he hadn't gone there for a game as a Lions general manager.
7: He lived at home. Remember, he lived in
1: Pennsylvania and used to fly out every weekend. So
7: how that was allowed.
1: So he couldn't go to any college games. Yeah, do you know what I'm saying?
2: You got to be a part of fabric.
1: That's crazy.
7: Kelvin, can you believe that? You're running a business.
1: Right.
7: And your guy who makes all the decisions is allowed to be home during the week. Like, this is
2: Adam,
7: absurd.
2: You know, this is the thing, Rod. This is when people like you, you know, who was it, the Mets manager we were talking about earlier?
1: Carlos Mendoza.
2: When you're just liked, and they'll give you grace. They'll find a
1: but
2: way.
1: But it's crazy.
2: Make excuses. Because that doesn't make any. We need you here. We have two big
1: We need
2: schools,
1: you to go to the big house
2: Michigan,
1: and watch Michigan State.
7: I can't believe that. I did not know that story, Rob. Matt's a really good dude. Okay, he was not a good general manager. But how that was allowed by ownership is an absolute disgrace. Yeah. I didn't know that.
2: And you saw the results of it.
1: And those were the results.
7: I didn't know that he didn't go to a Michigan game. Get out of here. That's ridiculous.
2: Crazy. And you know what's crazy about that, Adam, as Rob knows? One thing they took for granted and take for granted is the fans were still showing up. Weren't they, Rob? You know, they were horrible. 0-16. The fans, for some reason, love the Lions way more than they actually deserve. It's the weirdest thing, Adam.
7: Same with the Browns.
1: Yeah. I think it's easy to do, and only for this reason. And then we'll let Adam go.
7: Mm-hmm.
1: When you only have 8 home games, you're in Cleveland. It's easier to just say, "I already bought my tickets." You know what I mean? Here are your options. You could go to church, or you could do the honey-do list from your wife, or you know what I mean? Or you could go to the games with your buddy. Which ones are you? So you're not giving up your tickets. You're not giving up those 8 Sundays.
7: It's true.
1: When you can get away. I'm dead serious. And I think that's what the NFL has and why guys don't stop going completely. That's
7: and you look at the ratings, guys. It's absolutely insane. Right. You look at the top 10 shows all year. Hello, NFL.
1: I'm not watching the Hall of Fame game, but it's on. It's watching me today.
2: It is on. It ain't going to be Hall of Fame worthy right
1: That's
2: now.
1: That's right.
7: No,
1: all right.
7: Chuck,
2: yeah, I got you. Hey, Adam, appreciate
1: Thank
2: you, man.
1: You.
2: Thank
1: guys,
2: you. We'll do it again.
7: Soon. Thanks, guys. See you.
2: No doubt. Adam Kaplan there. Always great to talk to him. Shekel City on the way. Plus, they say he was the best, if not second best pitcher. Maybe that ain't the case right now. We'll tell you what we're talking about. It's the Odd Couple, Fox Sports Radio.
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20: Pretty amazing. Today was the first time since the 14th of July that we achieved 90 plus degrees. High News 8 meteorologist Joe Fury. Heat advisory again for tomorrow. Feels like it's up near 100. And just classic August weather for this second weekend of August. And always that thunderstorm chance next week in the 8th day on WCTX 8, 9, and 10 News 8 at 11.
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31: President Trump is slamming Michigan's Democratic nominee for U.S. Senate. In a speech in Las Vegas Wednesday, Trump claimed Abdul El-Sayed hates Jewish people and hates Israel.
32: Abdul El-Sayed, lovely gentleman. He's a man of hate. And now he's going around saying, no, I love everybody. He doesn't love everybody.
31: He went on to predict that El-Sayed will lose the November election. The progressive Democrat defeated establishment-backed Congresswoman Haley Stevens in Tuesday's closely watched contest. In the midterms, El-Sayed will face Republican Mike Rogers, who has Trump's backing. Primary contests are being held in Tennessee on Thursday. The main event is the Republican primary for governor, where Senator Marsha Blackburn, Congressman John Rose, and State Representative Monty Fritz are running to replace term-limited Republican Governor Bill Lee. And Acting Attorney General Todd Blanche won't have Republican Senator Susan Collins' vote when his nomination heads to the Senate floor. She says she reviewed his qualifications and concluded his actions have further eroded the Justice Department's independence. That's politics. I'm Mark Mayfield.
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0: They used to call me Peter Parker when I was in elementary school. Peter.
1: Wow.
0: Petey.
2: Can you believe it?
1: Because you were shooting webs?
2: Because you were all into the show?
0: No, because his last name was Parker.
2: Okay.
0: Wow. Well, Peter Parker.
2: Well, it makes sense. You ended up working in the newspaper business, too. So he followed in his footsteps.
0: He was a photographer, but Superman was a newspaper reporter. The Green Hornet, he was a newspaper publisher. That was very. It went hand in hand. You know what I mean?
2: We didn't have that many jobs back then. What was we doing? Just one?
0: No, because the newspapers always looked out for the little man, and that's what it was. Yeah. It really was.
2: Well, things have changed. It's the Odd Couple. On a TV Things on Thursday. Thank you to Adam Kaplan who joined us. We appreciate that as always. By the way, if you missed any of today's show, be sure to catch the podcast. Just search The Odd Couple wherever you get your podcast. Please follow the pod, rate it 5 stars, provide review. Again, just search The Odd Couple wherever you get your podcast. You'll find us there. Rob G will have a best of, a full-in version of it as well. So go get the podcast.
0: Rob G gets mad at us because if we didn't have any good stuff, he wouldn't have to put together a best of like some shows. You just
2: So you're saying we're making him work too hard. Rob G, just let me know you want me to Amazon the big oversized boxing gloves so y'all can finally go at it. Just let me know.
0: That's going to happen.
2: The best part is y'all both done lost all this weight, so y'all equal weight now. Y'all
0: Rob
2: both
0: G,
2: over here.
0: Rob G, after the retirement party in New York, we'll put gloves and we'll fight right after the party.
3: Let's do it.
0: Okay? Right after the party. How's that?
2: Alex, who you got your money on?
1: Oh, Rob Parker.
0: Of course. Come on. What are you talking about?
2: Yeah, I used to.
1: Rob
2: you know
1: G's
2: what's
1: so
2: funny?
1: Mad.
2: Hey, Rob G, you know what's funny? Back in the day when I first used to do stuff like 8 years ago with Fox Sports Radio, I always thought you were like a little, I always had a little like, dang, Rob G seemed like a little tough, mean guy. You had a little, I don't know, something seemed mean about you. No, man, you are a big softy.
1: Yep.
2: You are a big time dad.
0: That's what happened with a couple of girls and his wife is running the roost.
2: She running the show.
1: She's the breadwinner.
0: Right?
2: She be telling him what to do.
0: Rob G cooking 8 nights a week. I mean, I understand it.
3: That's why I got so much rage pent up, Rob. That's

0: against the spread.
1: All right, Rob G, your wife is next.
2: All right, I was 500 last night because I only had two bets. So 1-1, 196 and 177. 196, 177.
3: Close.
2: And tonight, I got the Padres minus 1.5. They're taking on the D-backs. All the other games are played. It's getaway day in Major League Baseball. You know that. A lot of day games on Thursday. Yeah. And most of the other games are already in action. So one game, Padres minus 1.5. At the D-backs. And remember, Kelvin, I'm not you who to bet on. I'm telling you who I bet on.
1: Hey, we only got a couple seconds here, but Paul Skene's been on a struggle bus.
2: Rob G, just give us the numbers, because they're bad.
1: It's been awful.
2: His first 2 years, his ERA was under 2 for each of his first 2 years.
4: And it's definitely way overdue now, guys, especially in the month of July. Arguably the worst stretch of his entire Major League career. ERA hovering around 5. He hasn't hit 100 miles per hour.
2: Wait a minute, Rob G, you left out chubby.
4: He's very chubby.
2: Chubby ear.
4: Robust. You like that word, too? He hasn't hit 100 miles an hour at all once this entire season.
1: Crazy.
2: That's unbelievable.
4: In the era we live in today where everyone's throwing heat and he can't do it no more, it's looking tough for Paul Skene.
1: Nope.
2: And you know what? And I'm not. He's a great pitcher. We already know that. Got a great. Remember, he started his rookie year. Started the All-Star game his rookie year. But I'm going to tell you this. When people started saying he's Tom Seaver, he's all these other great pitchers, dude, it tells you about how long you got to pitch to be great, Kelvin, before you crown people. You can't crown people after 2 years, 3 years. You can't.
1: And we do that every year, Rob. You name the city, you name the team. We've done. I can give you 2-3 guys that we go, he's an expert, and then he ends up just being a rotational piece, you know? Fox Sports Radio. We are.
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9: 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Void where prohibited by law. 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
11: Skin is deeply personal, which is a strange thing to say about something that everyone can see. 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